0: the starting group of three with Eklund and with Wenberg in overtime. I'm saying that because of the memory of what happened in Minnesota. And Orloff has played a lot of hockey here today. Well over 24 minutes. We're underway in overtime. 2-1-1 developing here. It's Wenberg moving up ice with Orloff. Wenberg across the line, holding it, sliding it to Orloff, holds it, shoots it. Save made by Blackwood. Rebound kept in by Eklund. Eklund fighting for the puck against Makar in the corner. Worked it free, but McKinnon is there. He and Makar are out there along with Brock Nelson. Three very offensive players for Colorado. Nelson's on his way off. Nichushkin steps on. He comes up big in overtime a lot for the Avs. And here he comes. Nichushkin down the right, across the line, making the move, getting on Smith, throwing it toward the net. Great save by Askarov. A tremendous stop by Askarov against Nichushkin in overtime as he stayed with it, moved to the right side of the goalpost, and stopped the deke that Nichushkin tried to throw at him 45 seconds into overtime.
1: Nichushkin, just a big body, and he can skate as well, and he makes just a power move, recognizing he has Will Smith back there playing D against him. Orloff had been caught out there on a long shift and an early rush.
0: Faceoff drop. Macklin Celebrini's got it to Will Smith back. Here comes Will Smith down the left across the line, waiting for some help. He stops. He throws it back out to center. Celebrini takes it, moves in onside, cuts to his left, shoots one! And the save by Blackwood. Boy, Blackwood's made some good stops today.
1: Yes, especially those two right there on the two-on-one on the Orloff and there on Celebrini. Two in overtime already.
0: Natchez is in forechecking there against Klingberg. Smith winds it around. He gets it out of the zone, but Colorado's going to get the puck back. 3:43 left in overtime. 3-on-3 in OT. Here comes Makar on the ice. Makes the move to the right. He's forced to the outside by Will Smith. Nowhere to go. Just rifles it all the way around back to his own zone. And the Sharks will get a change because of that. Celebrini, Smith, and Klingberg are off. Onto the ice. Wenberg, Eklund, and Kurashev. Dumped ahead by Colorado. Was this going to be icing? Nope, doesn't look like it. Back to get it now is Wenberg. He skates away from Natchez with speed. Lead pass Kurashev down the left. Cross the line. Tees up. Shoots. He scores! Philip Kurashev wins it in overtime for the San Jose Sharks. At 1:48. What a shot. What a game. For the second consecutive contest, the Sharks have defeated one of the best teams in the NHL. And this one is Philip Kurashev's day. Score. Sharks 3, Avalanche 2 in overtime.
1: Wow, what a shot. What a job by Kurashev. As he just comes out there, quick little breakout. Didn't seem like much of a play. That shot was from outside of the dots. And there, he just rips that far side on Blackwood. A great third period for the Sharks. A great overtime series there. They had a couple of chances. Blackwood had to make a couple early saves. But there, Kurashev, what a great shot there to finish the game.
0: Second goal of the game for Philip Kurashev and his fifth of the season. That was a super, super play up the left wing side. And the Sharks get the victory. Let's not forget about Yaroslav Askarov's goaltending with 36 saves in this game.
1: Yeah, you know, he played an unbelievable game. They were under siege there in the first period. Second period, not much better, but I like how he just kept him in the game, gave him an opportunity to win, and they just keep coming. And then again, they had a good third period. They outshot the Avalanche, and there in overtime, they take advantage and Kurashev. What a finish and what a shot.
0: So the San Jose Sharks have defeated the New Jersey Devils. They did that in regulation, and it took them into overtime, but it got the crowd thrilled here with the Shark Tank. Colorado loses to the Sharks by the score of 3-2 in OT. San Jose is now 4-6-2 on the season for 10 points. While the Avalanche get 1 point, they fall back to 7-1-5, 19 points on the year. Shots on goal in the overtime for the San Jose Sharks, 3. A three-period total of 23, and the Avalanche only 1. A three-period total of 38. So the first half of the game belonged to Colorado. Askarov, a tremendous effort. But in the third period and in the overtime, the Sharks outshot the Avalanche 12-8 and got their game together.
1: Yeah, you know, again, I thought they did some good things. Obviously talked about some things in between that second and third period break there. And they came out with a much better game plan. They were rock solid through the neutral zone. They drew a couple penalties, started to create more offense, were on their toes, created some turnovers. And then that just led right into the overtime there. And Kurashev has a great great way to finish. And I thought he had an excellent game. He was one of the better forwards in the first period, in the second period as well. And they're great on him to be able to finish this game in overtime.
0: Once again, Filip Kurashev, the game-winning goal scorer. Yaroslav Askarov, the man in net. The Sharks 3, the Avalanche 2, in overtime is your final score. Stand by, we got a lot more coming up on the San Jose Sharks Audio Network.
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0: Final score, the San Jose Sharks 3 and the Colorado Avalanche 2. A great start for what's looking like a great weekend at home for the men in teal, as Filip Kurashev's second goal of the game and fifth of the season came at 1:48 of overtime. And Scott Hannon, I think that he is fitting in awfully nicely with Alex Wennberg and William Eklund.
1: Yeah, I thought he had a great game tonight. He was hunting pucks. I thought he was, creating some offense in that first period where the Avalanche were sort of all over the Sharks, and then he just kind of carried that through. I like the shifts that he got. He's physical. He gets to the front of the net. He's shooting pucks towards the net. He wrung that one off the crossbar. He had a great move on the breakaway there on the feed from Dellandrea, and then to finish it off there in overtime. The three-game goal-scoring streak, 5 goals on this season. You just got to like the way the kid's playing right now.
0: Also, Yaroslav Askarov, a big, big upgrade again. Really a top performance in this game. He had that crazy moment in the third period when he lost the puck, but he recovered from that beautifully. And that's got to be a big boost for the team, too.
1: Yeah, obviously he provides a little excitement. He loves to come out and play that puck, but I thought he was rock solid in those first and second periods, where, again, we talk about the Avalanche and that high-powered offense. They were creating a lot of opportunities, a lot of zone time, and I thought he really held steady and really gave the Sharks the opportunity to not only win this game, but keep him in this game as well.
0: Well, one player that is on just about every statistical note in this game is Macklin Celebrini. 6 shots on goal, scored an absolutely gorgeous tally in the first period, and was a major factor as well in this game. Macklin Celebrini is with us on the Sharks Audio Network right now from the dressing room with Scott Hannon.
1: Hey, Mac, that win's got to feel good. And, in that first period, you were a little bit, under siege there by the Avalanche and in their high-powered offense. Seeing Askarov sort of hold you guys in there, how much do you guys take from that and seeing the way he's playing?
3: Yeah, I mean, he was huge. Obviously, we don't win that game without him. And, I mean, if he keeps playing like that, we're going to have a lot of success as a team.
1: Yeah, talk a little bit about Kurashev. Obviously, on his 3-game goal-scoring streak, there are 5 goals on the season. I thought he played a phenomenal game tonight, rung that one off the crossbar. It's got to feel good, him winning that one. Take a little bit on how the way you see him playing.
3: Yeah, I mean, that whole line's been buzzing. They've been doing so many good things for us, and especially him, obviously, putting the puck in the net. And, I mean, that goal is huge in overtime. I don't think you could place a shot better.
1: Yeah, and obviously you create a lot of things offensively. Take us through a little bit of that goal. Great feed by Toffoli, and you put it up top on Blackwood there.
3: Yeah, I mean, that was just a great play. I mean, I was walking down Main Street, so I felt like I probably should score that one. But, I mean, that was an amazing vision and play by Toff.
1: Yeah, and obviously the D responded so well on that unfortunate play. It hit Liljegren, I guess up high, maybe in the face, in the neck. We couldn't quite tell from down here. Going down to 5D earlier, I think Orlov had 27 minutes tonight. Take us through the defense there and how they played tonight.
3: Yeah, I mean, they were so big for us. Made a lot of great plays, and I think obviously it was tough to see Lily go down there, but I thought he played, that stuff happens, but our D core played a great game.
1: Yeah, and looking out to tomorrow, you got Detroit coming in here, and obviously they're second in their division. They're 8-4. What do you guys want to carry through from the win today and take it into the game tomorrow?
3: I think that third period, we played well in that third, and I think we were on them on their pucks, and especially with the caliber of guys that they have, I thought we did a really good job kind of putting them under pressure and turning over some pucks. So we just carry that on.
4: Well, sounds good. Sounds like you guys got the music going. Enjoy the win tonight, and we'll see you tomorrow.
3: Thanks a lot.
4: Well, that was great. And a big 3-2 win here in overtime on a great shot by Kurashev. Just a great win overall on the Sharks Audio Network.
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0: A huge win for San Jose Sharks hockey, not only for the standings, but for morale. Final score in overtime, the San Jose Sharks 3 and the Colorado Avalanche 2. So in successive games, the Sharks have defeated two of the best-ranked teams in the NHL. Colorado was right at the top of the standings with a 7-1-4 record. And in fact, San Jose ended a 12-game winless streak in the Lifetime Series against Colorado with this big win today. Their most recent win was May the 5th. 2021, a 3-2 win against Colorado. And that was March the 5th, 2021, a 3-2 win against Colorado, a tight game also at SAP Center in regulation. But here we go with the instant replay for tonight's contest. The game was played in front of a crowd of 16,406 games. Matinee action at SAP Center at San Jose. And in the last game against the New Jersey Devils, William Eklund scored on the very first opportunity on goal in the opening minute, but it would go exactly the opposite way in this game today, with Colorado's Martin Natchez getting credit. Off the faceoff, Colorado keeps it in. Cale Makar is on the ice, exchanges with Devon Taves, feeds it over now to Natchez, turn, shoot, score! That was surgical! Taves and Makar playing catch with it. Makar throws to the left circle to the right-handed shooting Martin Natchez, and he beats Askarov down low. It is 1-0, Colorado 30 seconds in. That was an amazing set of passes that resulted in Natchez getting his 9th goal of the season from Cale Makar and Devon Taves. 30 seconds into the game, Colorado 1, the Sharks nothing. But it was a little bit odd because yesterday the Avalanche played in Vegas, and they scored in the opening minute in that game, and that game it was Natchez from Makar and Taves as well. So that doesn't happen too often. Natchez is the first player in Quebec/Colorado franchise history to score goals in the first minute of consecutive games. He's the first NHL player to do it since 2014 when Jamie Benn did it in consecutive days, and it's only the third time in NHL history that a player scored in the first minute in consecutive games and had the assists by the same two players on both. The last time was Pavel Bure in 1998 when he was assisted in consecutive games in the opening minute from Mark Messier and Brad May. And the other one was Bill Hay with the Chicago Blackhawks in November of 1963, assisted by Bobby Hull and John Pye McKenzie. So it doesn't happen too often, and it happened for Colorado in consecutive games. The Avalanche totally dominated the first period. They outshot the Sharks 15-6, and they held on to that 1-0 lead. A big part of the reason why it wasn't 2-0 or 3-0 was solid goaltending from Yaroslav Askarov, and that would be a continuing theme throughout the day. However, with time winding down in period number one, Macklin Celebrini came up with a gorgeous finish of a great feed from Tyler Toffoli, a nice up pass from Shakir Mukhamadulin, and a textbook goal to tie it up. Mukhamadulin, nice lead pass to Toffoli down the right, across the line to Celebrini, moving in, shoot, score! Macklin Celebrini off a Tyler Toffoli pass. A brilliant wrist shot beats Blackwood, and the Sharks have tied the game 1-1 with 1:39 to go in the first period. And for Celebrini, he has a 7-game point scoring streak. That's right, Celebrini getting his 7th goal of the season, extending his point scoring streak to 7 consecutive games. 6 goals, 7 assists, 13 points in that stretch. Tyler Toffoli and Shakir Mukhamadulin got the assists on the play. But something else happened in that first period that was awfully concerning, and it was a fluke play with about 2 minutes to go. Right around just before the time that Celebrini scored that goal, Tim Liljegren was sitting on the bench minding his own business. A pass came across the ice from McKinnon. He's got a lot of steam on everything that he throws out there. Went off a stick on a deflection and hit him in the upper body somewhere. Not sure if it's the jaw, the neck, the throat, but he never returned. Upper body injury, and I hate to say it, I hope he's not out for a while, but he might be.
4: Yeah, you never want to see those plays happen. He went down on all fours right away, the training staff all around him, and you just, you know, you wish the best for him and hope that, you know, health first and foremost, and hopefully it's not out too long.
0: The real tough part of it is he was playing great hockey at the time. He had a couple of assists against the Devils, was one of the stronger defensemen, was looking really sharp, and really would have been an important player for the rest of the game for the Sharks because of his skating ability against this team.
4: Yeah, no, he never want to lose anybody, and you know, never any of his caliber and the way he's been playing. And like I said, you just hope you know, he's all right. That it didn't look good going into the bench like that.
0: So the Sharks with five defensemen for most of the rest of the game. In fact, for all of the rest of the game after that injury, it was 1-1 at the end of one period of play. Looking at the minutes for the game, Dmitry Orlov ended up with 27 minutes and 18 seconds, but Shakir Mukhamadulin was about 21 minutes, getting back into action again tonight. Also, Mario Ferraro was 23 and a half minutes, and that shows you the way that the play was distributed by the coaching staff. In the second period, San Jose would put some pressure on Mackenzie Blackwood, and it looked as if Alex Wennberg would get a golden scoring chance. Wennberg wins the faceoff, and he gets it back, takes the one-time shot from Eklund's pass, and a great save by Mackenzie Blackwood. 23 seconds into the second period, the simpatico on this line continues, but that was a great, great faceoff win for Wennberg, and a very solid one-time shot. This solid line of Kurashev, Wennberg, and Eklund is getting better and better with every game, and I use the word simpatico. They're just in sync with each other.
4: Yeah, again, every little piece on that line, I like the way Wenberg's playing. He controls the puck. He has it on his stick a lot, and Kurashev's just a buzzsaw. He was in there on the forecheck, jumping on loose pucks, and he's ready to shoot every time he gets it.
0: After that save by Blackwood, the Sharks just kept pressing, and it turned out that Philip Kurashev would get the puck on his stick at 4:07 of the first to score his first of two to put the Sharks in front. Cale Makar's got it on his stick. His pass up the middle for Lehkonen, intercepted. DeLandry, lead pass, breakaway, Kurashev shoots, he scores! Philip Kurashev on a turnover by Colorado goes into the zone, took the pass, and put it up top on Mackenzie Blackwood. Kurashev is red hot for San Jose with goals in three consecutive games, and the Sharks take the 2-1 lead in the second period. That was a sweet goal by Kurashev, and it would get better as the game went on. Nice play by Delandria on that to get him the puck. Klingberg with a good up. Again, just a solid textbook play by the Sharks to get that second goal.
4: Yeah, I really like the play by Delandria. They were caught out on the icing earlier, face-off in the zone, and when they flipped that puck out, Misa and Goodrow changed it, and all of a sudden, he had to stay out there. He picks off the pass. Usually, you dump it in. He makes a great play there on a great feed into Kurashev.
0: As dominant as Colorado was in the first period, they even were more dominant in some sense in the second. They outshot the Sharks 15-5, and Yaroslav Askarov was left to hold the fort down. But the tying play would come on a semi-disputed play, and one that certainly would be reviewed, as you'll hear. 2-1-1 developing. Trouble. Hedman. Breakaway. Mackinnon. Shoots. Block. Save. Nets off the mooring. No goal. Mackinnon is mad. He thinks that that should be called a goal because the puck was going toward the net when the net was knocked off the mooring. And they are saying no goal. They said no goal. Jeff Skinner was the man who knocked the net off the mooring accidentally on purpose, as we'll like to say. But it came down to a call on the ice. After first calling a no goal, the officials converged in the referee's crease. They discussed it. Then they said, the call on the ice is a goal. We are going to review it. They reviewed it, and they said the following.
5: After video review, the call on the ice is confirmed. The puck would have entered the net before the net got blown off. Therefore, we have a good goal.
0: So the puck would have entered the net, as it were. The only argument you could make was, did the puck actually stop as Mackinnon tipped the puck with the net off the mooring already? I don't think it mattered. That's why they called it that way. And so it was a good goal. The Sharks didn't like it. Mackinnon got his 10th of the season. First NHL player to get to 10 goals this year. Arturi Lehkonen and Valeri Nichushkin assisted. And again, the time of that 9:10 of the second period. So we're halfway through the game. The Avalanche are dominating. The Sharks are still tied 2-2 with the Avalanche. And we were set up for the third period. Had this been a couple of years ago, or even last season, we might have had a disappointment to talk about, but not today. Part of what happened was the goaltending of Yaroslav Askarov. And even when things weren't exactly going his way, he found a way to recover. Askarov knocked out of the net. He fell down, and Kelly, skating toward an open goal, fires it. It was poke-checked away by Askarov, and Kelly can't believe it. Askarov gets back in the net,
6: makes a second save. Shades of Artur Zerbe here at SAP Center at San Jose. An acrobatic recovery by Yaroslav Askarov.
7: That was the scariest moment of the game. Askarov had come out of his net to try to play the puck to the left of his goal. He had Parker Kelly coming in on him, so he tried to hurry the play. Then he lost his balance, fell down, and there was the open net for Kelly, but somehow he reacted. I've seen Artur Zerbe do that for many years with that acrobatic ability, and Askarov took a page out of the old number 32's playbook.
4: Yeah, you said it. He just kind of comes out. I think he was going to play that behind the net, got a little confident, caught an edge, and stumbled a little bit, but what a recovery by Askarov.
7: He would make a more conventional top save in the overtime when Valeri Nichushkin powered his way in against Will Smith. Nichushkin steps on. He comes up big in overtime a lot for the Avs. And here he comes. Nichushkin down the right, across the line, making the move, getting on Smith, throwing it toward the net. Great save by Askarov. A tremendous stop by Askarov against Nichushkin in overtime as he stayed with it, moved to the right side of the goalpost, and stopped the deke that Nichushkin tried to throw at him 45 seconds into overtime. Boy, that was a great stop by Askarov in OT. Again, Nichushkin was powering his way underneath a non-defenseman, Will Smith, back there, and he was on the right wing side. So imagine, he's a left-handed shot, comes underneath Smith, kind of powers his way into position, and he's coming across the goal crease, which means Askarov had to cut down the angle, then he had to back up, and then he had to move to his right. Keeping his focus, he stayed with it, and that's why he made that save.
4: Yeah, he had a great push. He was really in front of him, stayed on his angle there, and it was a great save, and obviously a big one for the Sharks in the overtime.
7: And then it came down to the victory, because that save led to this. Dumped ahead by Colorado. Was this going to be icing? Nope, doesn't look like it. Back to get it now is Wenberg. He skates away from Natchez with speed. Lead pass Kurashev down the left, across the line, tees up, shoots. He scores! Philip Kurashev wins it in overtime for the San Jose Sharks. At 1:48, what a shot, what a game. For the second consecutive contest, the Sharks have defeated one of the best teams in the NHL. And this one is Philip Kurashev's day. Final score, Sharks 3, Avalanche 2 in overtime. Wow, what a play that was by Philip Kurashev. His second goal of the game, his fifth goal of the season, assisted by Alex Wenberg at 1:48 of overtime. Kurashev now has points in four consecutive games, 7 points total, four goals, three assists, and it was his second career two-goal game for him. The last time he did it was in March of 2024 against Anaheim. This one, of course, included the overtime goal and the final score of the Sharks 3 and the Avalanche 2 in OT. This win snapped a 12-game winless streak that the Sharks had against the Avalanche, dating back to May the 5th, 2021, in San Jose. That was during that COVID season. It was May, not March. May 5th, 2021, a Sharks 3-2 victory. And tonight, 12 games later, it was a win for the Sharks in OT. So that's also a little statistical thing that we don't like to bring up much, but it ends a lengthy strength of futility against Colorado, and that's a lot for the Sharks' morale.
4: Yeah, no, again, the way they're playing right now, and again, that never give up. You know, the goaltender was the piece tonight, kept them in the first two periods, and I thought they made some great adjustments in that second and third period. I'd like to be, you know, a fly on the wall for that meeting because they closed off the neutral zone. I thought they made better plays. They started being on their toes, creating some offense, creating some penalties, and that carried through into the overtime.
7: Once again, the final score, the San Jose Sharks 3 and the Colorado Avalanche 2 in overtime. That's it for our Sharks Instant Replay. This has been a presentation of the San Jose Sharks Audio Network.
2: This broadcast is presented by authority of the San Jose Sharks, solely for the private, non-commercial use of our radio audience. Any publication, reproduction, retransmission, or other use of the descriptions and accounts of this game without the express written consent of the San Jose Sharks is strictly prohibited.
7: Final score in overtime, the San Jose Sharks 3 and the Colorado Avalanche 2. That in spite of getting outshot 38-23 by the Avalanche visiting team. Great day for Yaroslav Askarov. Fantastic afternoon for Philip Kurashev with a two-goal performance. He's got five on the season, including the game winner in OT. How about our three stars of the night?
4: Well, the third star tonight from your San Jose Sharks Filip Kurashev. 2 goals plus 2, 20 minutes. I thought he was the best overall forward for pretty much the whole game. You know, he's been on a hot streak as of late, a 3-game goal scoring streak, 5 goals on the season. Great game for him tonight. The second star, Macklin Celebrini. A lot drives through him. You talk about his 200-foot game all the time. 22 minutes, 6 shots on net. A big goal at the end of the first period to just keep the lights on for the Sharks. I know Askarov was a big part of that, but Celebrini getting that goal gave him something to think about heading into that second period. And the first star, I just said his name, Yaroslav Askarov. 36 saves. The stumbling when he came out on the net, but he still was able to recover, but kept him in the game. Gave the Sharks the opportunity that they needed to not only they were get back in this game, but to end up winning the game.
7: Those are the three stars of the night. Let's not forget about that save that Askarov made on Nichushkin, too, in overtime. That gave the opportunity for Kurashev to get the win. And a little extra kudos to the Sharks' defense because of the injury to Tim Liljegren. I know we looked at Dmitry Orlov's numbers, over 27 minutes.
4: Yeah, and I know how that goes when they get down there and you lose a defenseman. Different pairings, guys playing on their offsides. It was just an unbelievable performance by them, and I think they got better as the game got on. And Dmitry Orlov, 27 minutes. It's not easy to log those minutes, especially some of those minutes they played in the defensive zone, so hats off to those guys out there.
7: And you add in with Orlov, he had to play on both the left and the right side of the D, depending on who he was out there with, and that's not easy for your mind during the course of a game, especially against a team like this.
4: No, definitely not, but sometimes, you know, you get in those five-man rotations, they're going to feel their legs a little bit tomorrow, so they're going to need a good meal, some hydrate, good sleep, because sometimes that can affect you in the second game as well.
7: We'd like to thank everybody for tuning into our broadcast today, and what a game it was with the San Jose Sharks winning in overtime against Colorado. We also remind you that whenever the Sharks are on the ice, we're on the air, and we are so proud to be able to bring you live play-by-play coverage of San Jose Sharks hockey each and every game. 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The Fresno Junior Monsters were out here with the hockey team before the game, standing out with the club for the national anthem. And so lots of great people in youth hockey involved in Sharks hockey from Fresno all the way to Eureka. And that's where our radio stations are that carry the games as well. Our statistician for tonight's game was Herman Solomon. The on-site engineer for our broadcast this evening was Ryan Carlson. And our studio engineer at Network Central is Brian Welsh. For Scott Hannon, I'm Dan Rusinowski, reminding you once again of the final score today. The San Jose Sharks 3 and the Colorado Avalanche 2 in overtime. Join us for our next exciting broadcast of Sharks hockey. That'll be tomorrow, Sunday, at 4:30 in the afternoon Pacific time. We'll be on the air for that twilight single header, the Sharks against the Detroit Red Wings for the first time this year. Until tomorrow, thanks for being with us, and so long from SAP Center.
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0: Today's episode of Where Are They Now takes a stroll down memory lane with defenseman Dan Boyle, one of the top players at that position in Sharks franchise history. We begin with a unique personal discussion. His name is Dan Boyle, but he's French. Let's get the history of that.
1: My name is actually Daniel. That's what I was born with. So I went to French elementary school, French high school. I learned my English two ways. A, watching TV, watching hockey, and B, on my hockey team. So my hockey teams were mostly English Anglophones. So I just kind of picked up the language like that. And eventually, 18 years later, I got a scholarship to go to Miami of Ohio. And that was really my first English class that wasn't English, like, you know, as you take, say, Spanish or French, your once a week type of thing. I would have English class once a week. So thankfully, I picked it up pretty easily. And I'm more comfortable today speaking English than I am in French, but I still have a, you know, French family back home. And so whenever I go back or speak to them, I usually speak French, but eventually dropped the Daniel and just went with Dan and kind of went with that.
2: 4 years at Miami of Ohio, you had a tremendous career there, obviously. But at what time did you start to think that maybe you might even try to play pro hockey?
1: Again, not a funny story, but I had a great 4 years there. I was consistently up there in the Hobie Baker Award voting. I never won it. I was a finalist, I think, a couple years. Won CCHA Best Defenseman a couple years. But still, I still wasn't getting drafted. Guys that were, how can I say this nicely, that were nowhere near as good as me were getting drafted. And it was tough. And I just, honestly, I still, even after doing what I was doing in college, I didn't think I was going to play pro. And I started shifting my focus to maybe playing in Europe. There were, you know, certain guys making a decent living, you know, going out and playing in Europe. And that's kind of what I thought. I mean, I was still, not going to lie, I was still waiting and hoping to get drafted. But back then, I think there were like 10 or 11 or 12 rounds. And, but, you know, it still blows my mind to this day that, you know, no team could have picked me in the last round, you know. But so I just kind of, my focus kind of was like, well, maybe I can, you know, have some sort of a career in Europe. And that's kind of what my focus was as I continued playing, you know, the 4 years there.
2: It's really ironic that that very first year of pro hockey, you were playing in Cincinnati, not really that far from Miami of Ohio, but you ended up with the Kentucky Thoroughblades and you got introduced to the Sharks organization under a bizarre series of circumstances. How did that happen?
1: Yeah, it's such a crazy, crazy trajectory I've had or life, I guess. So I ended up signing with Florida. They sent me down right away. And their farm team at the time was in New Haven, Connecticut. That's where they send their, you know, up and comers. Well, they don't send me there. They loan me to this team in Lexington, Kentucky. There's four of us. We called ourselves the Rejects. There was four of us that get sent out to Lexington, Kentucky, which at the time was San Jose's farm team. So here I am, you know, a reject from Florida being sent to another team that wants to develop as their players. You know, I ended up playing with, you know, Nabby, ended up playing with Scott Hannon, Jared Scaldi, Mike Craig, a lot of guys that I kind of, you know, were with the Stephen Gwala, you know, a lot of guys that were, you know, kind of were with the Sharks at the time.
2: Smitty.
1: Smitty, sorry. So, I mean, there was a ton, Matt Bradley, there was a bunch of guys. But the greatest part of the story was, you know, Sumners, sorry. He was the coach. I think it was his first or second year. And I'm thinking, oh man, he's not going to play the Florida guys. His deal is, you know, he's got to develop his San Jose guys prospects. But from the day I got there, I think the first game I played 30 minutes. And I don't think I played less than that for the whole half of the year that I was there before I got called up. So thanks to Roy and his staff, because you know, they were about winning games. They didn't care where guys were drafted, where they were from. You know, they were a huge part in me taking that next step. And from the day I played my first game with Lexington, like I said, I think I was playing 30 minutes a night, and it just took off from there.
2: I always remember when you were playing there, Your nickname there was Rockin' Dan Boyle because you had the long hair and you were into the rock and roll all the time. What was that all about?
1: Yeah, I had long hair in college, and then I got to Lexington, and again, those guys all kind of are part of a brotherhood. They're, you know, they're part of the Sharks, and here we are, the four rejects coming in. But the guys took to me pretty well, pretty quickly. I had the long hair, and all of a sudden, I'm a rookie, and I'm in charge of playing music in the locker room. So back then, there was no iPhone, iPod. So they gave me, I forget how much money. I think they gave me a couple hundred bucks, and I ended up going to a CD store, bought a bunch of CDs, and mainly what I like, but, you know, tried to stay, you know, somewhat normal because I do like some weird stuff, and ended up being kind of the DJ there for, again, I think I was there for about 50 some games before I got called up. So, I just became, they called Rockin' Dan Boyle somehow. I don't know who gave me that nickname, but it kind of stuck.
2: Yeah, but that parlayed later into a radio show, I think you did with the Tampa Bay Lightning. Isn't that true?
1: That's true. Yeah. Again, I mean, this is an awesome interview. I don't know if people are going to want to listen, but I'm enjoying talking about this. But I met, was it 98 Rock or 94 Rock? I don't know. It was the main rocks. It was the main station in Tampa at the time. And they approached me to do a radio show, like an hourly radio show. And I was pretty hesitant. But I said, let's give it a go. I figured no one would listen, but let's give it a try. And I think I did it like 3 or 4 weeks in a row. And the next thing you know, it was the most listened to hour on that radio station, which was like on Sunday night at 7, which was kind of like a weird time slot. But people just, I guess, you know, like, we chatted about hockey, and I played. At that time, I had an iPod, and I would just bring my iPod and basically would tell them which 7-8 songs to play. And it was a mixture of talking hockey, listening to music, talking about music. And I ended up doing it for the whole year because it was the year that I hurt my wrist that year, and I was out. So ended up being a blessing in disguise and kind of gave me something to do on those long days.
2: Was that a year? I remember you had a freak accident, a skate fell and hit you in the wrist. Yeah. What happened?
1: Yeah. Preseason game, come in after the game. And to this day, we hang our, nobody can see me here, but you hang your skates in the NHL locker rooms. You hang your skates up high. And the hooks now, because of my injury, they have a little turn to them, so the skates can't fall off. But back then there was, it was just a balancing act. And again, I put my skates on those hooks 1,000 times, but that one particular day, I didn't put them on quite right. We had some heavy bins underneath, put whatever I was getting undressed, put everything underneath. And then when I slammed the bottom part, the skate fell off the rack and sliced my wrist open, sliced all three tendons. And I ended up missing, God, I don't know, 40 some games that year. And freak accident, man. And just another one of those interesting things that I went through in my career.
2: By then you were an established NHL player, of course, but you went through the Florida Panthers for a couple of years, and then you got your first taste of playing in the NHL for that organization. Just tell us about that very first NHL game and your first season in the NHL and what it meant to you to actually get there and see yourself on the ice playing against all these great players.
1: Yeah. I remember getting the call when I was in Lexington, got the call saying it was Brian Murray at the time. I thought it was a joke when he called, but it took me about 10 seconds. He said, yeah, we're calling you up. You're going to meet us in Dallas. Your flight's at 3:30, you know, pack some bags and see you there. So the whole thing was surreal. I got to Dallas. They played the next night. I was a healthy scratch. So that was fun. I had my parents, my whole family. They went out, rented out a bar. And sure enough, I was told at one warm-up, I was a healthy scratch. So, that wasn't a great part. But I ended up playing a couple nights later in St. Louis. First game ended up being a 0-0 tie. No shootouts back then, which was pretty surreal. I played pretty well and ended up you know, spending what I thought was going to be just a week, maybe. I ended up finishing the whole season with Florida, and they didn't make the playoffs. So they sent me back to the minors for the playoffs, but ended up playing well. I'm playing a lot, and was pretty much a first, you know, I guess a 1-2 defenseman by the end of the year. But then fast forward to the next year, and maybe this is too much information, but, you know, I go from being a 1-2 with Robert Svela to out of the camp next year being the last cut. And I'll still remember this to this day. And Brian Murray looks at me and says, hey, he says, you're going to be an NHL player one day, just not today. He says, we're going with size. And there was a guy by the name of John Jacobin and Mike Wilson, I think, which were both guys that were 6'5", 6'6", 6'7". And he flat out said, hey, we're going with size. And so that was a tough moment, because after what I had proven for 40 games the year before, all of a sudden, with a snap of the finger, it was gone. And I was back in the minors again. So it was just another one of those hurdles I had to clear, both mentally and physically and emotionally. And it was tough, man. Any kid that thinks they've had it hard, I'm right there with you. I've gone through some rough times, and I know what it's like to feel low. So,
2: did that make you a better person though, and a better pro overall?
1: Probably. I mean, you know, you got a lot of guys now that are, you know, coming out of juniors right in the NHL, right on their planes, you know, sipping their mimosas, flying first class. I've done a lot of. You know, I did a lot of work. I was in the minors for basically 2 years. Like I said, went from being a 1-2 to being back in the minors, and kind of went back and forth a few times. And God, went through three different coaches in Florida. You know, Mike Keenan, who is well known, was horrible. I don't mind saying it. He was a horrible coach and a horrible person. To me anyways. And, you know, had Dwayne Sutter, which wasn't any easier. And so it was a rough go for a while, but it certainly eventually made me appreciate, when I was eventually traded to Tampa, it eventually made me appreciate what I had, and it also can help me sympathize with some of these young guys going up always. You know, when you're a first rounder, you don't know what it's like for a guy to not get drafted. So it allowed me to, you know, help some young guys along the way with, than when they were getting sent down, kind of letting them know, hey, it happens and you'll be back up here.
2: So you go from Terry Murray to Dwayne Sutter to Mike Keenan, and then you go to Tampa and you get John Tortorella. And you kind of met your match there in a way. Torts has got quite a reputation over the years, but the one thing I've always known about him, because he was with me in New Haven, Connecticut before he got started, was he cared about his players and he wanted to win. And that seemed to fit you pretty well.
1: Yeah. So Rick Dudley was the GM that got me there. Rick was gone by the time I got there. So I officially never had a chance to thank him. Still haven't met him to this day, but he's the one that got me over there. Torts didn't have a clue who I was, but they were the last place team at the time. I think Florida might've been 30th. Tampa was like 29th or 28th. And it was halfway through the season. They weren't going to make the playoffs. So it was kind of one of those trial half the season, say, just kind of let the players play. And again, I went from being a healthy scratch for like 15 games in a row under Keenan to playing 28, 29 minutes a night under Torts. And I think I surprised him. I think I surprised most of the people in Tampa. I don't think they expected that. And like you said, Torts is very hard to play for, but he respects work ethic. I think he's got a good eye for talent. Although he doesn't see the game as I did, and we butted heads certainly along the way, but he's got an eye for talent. He knows what he wants. And also, you know, I have to say that Craig Ramsey was the assistant coach and the D coach. And I think that balance of Torts and him made a difference, because, you know, for every Torts, I think you need somebody that's a little different. And that's where I think Rammer was obviously very significant in his role and me being a better player.
2: Was it like being transported out of your body when you were skating around with the Stanley Cup in the air?
1: Yeah. I mean, for me, the most exciting moment that I can remember was, I wasn't on the ice the last 20 seconds, but that last kind of 15, 10 seconds where I just kept, it was like a tennis match, looking at the clock and what was going on the ice. It was a one goal game. So from that last 20 seconds to the buzzer, to me jumping on the ice and jumping into a crowd of people, that was kind of the surreal moment. I think I eventually came back down to earth by the time I got the cup, but certainly that the 30 seconds or so was that was just the most insane moment of my career.
0: Where Are They Now continues its discussion with Sharks alumnus Dan Boyle. Dan joined the Sharks in 2008. He knew a lot about San Jose as a team, but not much about it as a city.
1: It's kind of twofold. As far as place to live, I didn't know anything. When you fly into San Jose, you stay downtown. You go to the rink. You kind of come back at the Fairmont, I think, right there. You don't get to see very much. So I didn't really know a whole lot. So that was a little bit of a left it up to chance a little bit. As far as the team goes, they had been a successful team for many years. Obviously, I wanted to go and have a chance at winning again. I knew this was going to be a good opportunity. Obviously with the guys that they had, the guys that they were bringing in, I knew there was an opportunity there. And unlike my trade to Tampa, where I was kind of a nobody and, you know, wasn't really sure that they wanted me, besides Rick Dudley, obviously San Jose wanted me. And so I felt, you know, that.
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1: An attitude in the dressing room, you helped with all those veteran players. That one thing that you absolutely hate to do to this day is to lose at anything. If I'm out with you in the backyard hitting golf balls, you want to get closer to the hole than me. If I'm playing you in chess on the plane, you want to win in six moves. But do you think that desire to be competitive and to compete was one of your greatest assets?
2: I do. I wouldn't have made it 18 years if I didn't have that. I would have given up a long time ago. Some of the things we talked about, it would have been so much easier to just say, hey, I don't want any part of this. Let me just go get some sort of a job and make my 9 to 5, you know? So that is something that I believe is you're born with. I don't think you can teach that. You can try, but I think certain guys are just born with that a little bit more than others. And From a very early age, my brother was 7 years older than me. It didn't matter. I wanted to beat him at everything we did. To this day, I mean, with my own kids, I maybe some parents might disagree with this type of parenting, but I make them work. I make them earn it, whatever we're doing. And I don't let them beat them. I don't let them beat me. Sorry, I should say. So, you know, I obviously make it fun. I make sure they're having a good time, but I want to win at everything I do.
1: Are they competitive too?
2: My youngest, a lot more than my oldest. Again, I don't want to push them in anything. I'm allowing them to find their way, but certainly my youngest, I think, has picked up some of that. She doesn't really like losing.
1: So you really found your way with the Sharks, certainly, and you found a place to live that you loved. Your family is here. And you also played for a pretty darn good hockey team that you went to the conference final a couple of years in a row. This was a team that had Joe Thornton, Patrick Marleau. Your defensive partner, as I mentioned, for a lot of it was Douglas Murray, who's quite a personality. That was quite a personality-filled team, wasn't it?
2: It was. And I was fortunate. I was here for 6 years. I honestly, we were a legit contender for probably 5 of those 6 years. There might've been 1 year where we weren't as good, but I do get asked this a lot, but I mean, obviously we didn't win the cup. That's the only thing that we didn't do or I didn't do while I was here, but we certainly had a tremendous hockey team. One of the best I've played on. You could argue that the team, especially the first year I was here, the President Trophy team, could have beaten the Tampa team in 04, but it doesn't work like that in hockey. You know, there's bounces, there's health, there's luck, there's a lot of things that go into it. And we were just never able to win that last game. But some of the best teams I've been on were the 6 years I was here. I mean, just the talent, the personalities, like you said, the fans, the crowd, it was just an awesome experience.
1: Douglas Murray, was that one of the more unique D partners you've ever had?
2: Absolutely. Not only on the ice, but off the ice. He was, we were brothers on and off the ice. Just an amazing, amazing dude. Love playing with him on the ice. I think everyone, you know, will probably remember the crankshaft and the big hits and, you know, the big body checks, but, you know, I think what a lot of people will probably underestimate is the way he sees the game. And I obviously see the game a lot differently than others. And, you know, some defense partners have a hard time playing with me because I'm kind of all over the place, but Cranky was always so easy to play with. And we just got along so, so great, not only on the ice, but off the ice. And, you know, he thought the game for a big bruising guy, he wanted to make plays. And I think that was definitely underrated as far as his game goes.
1: What's the experience like to be asked by your country to represent your country and then to go out and win the gold medal?
2: Yeah, I'll preface this by

0: is saying 4 years before I was at the top of my game. You can argue I was one of the better defensemen in the league, and I got the call from Wayne Gretzky only so he could tell me I was going to be on the taxi squad. So talk about another punch in the gut, where I was, felt this tremendous high for about 10 seconds when he told me I was named to Team Canada, and then a complete uppercut when he told me I was going to be on the taxi squad. So that was really, really, really tough for me. But my dad really encouraged me. My dad wanted me to go and get the experience. And so reluctantly I went, and unfortunately it was not a good showing for Team Canada. So it was tough to watch. And fast forward to 4 years later, I got the call, and they told me I'm on the team. So not on the taxi squad, but playing. And then that was just an awesome phone call. And again, to share with my teammates with Heater and Patty and Joe was tremendous. And then to have it be in Vancouver was a surreal moment. And obviously, when I mean, it was winner or bust for us. Like, silver medal would not have been real, would not have been good for us Canadians to show our faces back home. So thank God we won. We won in dramatic fashion. And again, another memory that I'll cherish forever. But again, to go from where I was to winning that gold medal is a pretty surreal road.
1: How did you deal with the injury part of the game?
0: Thankfully, like I said, beside the wrist injury, nothing major. But you're right, that concussion was probably the hardest thing I had to deal with in my career. I think that season alone was which was my last year as a Shark. Statistically, not my best. On the ice, probably not my best. But I think I've talked about this before. A lot of people didn't know is I wasn't sleeping. I had maybe an hour or two a night. You got a back to back. You got 4 hours in your body of sleep, over 40 games or 50 games or whatever it was. That's not a good thing. So although it wasn't a statistically good year or one that you might want to remember me as, I was very proud of that year because I overcame a lot of tough times that I had to deal with off the ice with the concussion and the sleep and the balance. And eventually that got a little better, but it's still those last 2 years in New York, I was still struggling with sleep a lot. Wasn't as healthy as I wanted to be. So I think that was part of the fire going out a little bit too. I had two little girls, didn't want to move again. Wasn't sleeping well. I don't know if I should say why I am going to say this. I don't know if this is a good thing or a bad thing, but certain guys can fade away and become that fifth or sixth defenseman, seventh defenseman, and help the young guys come along. That's not me. I'm not good at that. I want to play in New York. I wanted to play. I wanted to play more, and I had a reduced role, and some players can do that, and good on them. I just, again, talk about the competitiveness. I couldn't do that. I couldn't sit back and be a healthy scratch and play 15 minutes, and that's just not the way that I'm wired. So that was the other reason it was time for me to go. And it is what it is. I wish I could have got out on top, but I did a lot of great things. I played 18 years when I wasn't supposed to play one game. So I'm obviously proud of what I've accomplished.
1: You've been away from the game now for a couple of years. What about the game of hockey now? And as you look back at it, do you think that there is something you can still impart to the game and you might like to at some point?
0: Yeah, I mean, I didn't watch hockey the first year I retired. Probably watched about five games the second year, and every year I'm watching a little bit more and more. I certainly watch during the playoffs. That's kind of when I get fired up. I don't know where I'm at with it. I sometimes I question, trades or what I would do if I was a GM. So I think, I don't know when or if. I like the idea of maybe being involved in some way, shape, or form. I don't know if it's going to be a coach because I don't know. Doesn't mean you're going to be a good coach. You have to understand the players, but I like the game played a certain way, I think. And I think sometimes coaches rob players of that instincts. I think when it becomes very robotic, I struggle with that. So I really enjoy watching players that play the game the right way, but they also play it creatively in the way it's meant to be played, which is how we grew up, having fun, being competitive, playing the game the right way. So if anything, I'd like to be involved in making sure we preserve that. You know, when I watch football and I watch coaches that never go for it on fourth and one, it drives me bananas. It drives me nuts. I understand there's reasons for that once in a while, but I've always been the type of guy that wants to swing the bat. I'm using all the analogies now, but, you know, so I don't know in what shape or form I would be involved, but I want to make sure that we preserve the game the way it's supposed to be played. And sometimes at times I feel like coaches, take that away, because, you know, their job is to win games. It's not about style points. They want to win games. And yeah, I don't know. I think I went off track a little bit there, but yeah, I'd like to be involved in some shape or form at some point, because I obviously still love the game and want to give back.
1: Now, you're passionate about it. You were a great player and you have a lot to give. And I know that the guys on the team that are on the team now that were still there when you were there speak so highly of their time with you and with great respect, people like Logan Couture and Patty Marleau and so forth. And isn't it nice too that that the Sharks have an atmosphere that kind of enhances what you're talking about for the most part, where they allow guys to be themselves and allow them to be creative?
0: I do. I enjoy, I can't tell you how much I enjoy watching the game when players are, that there's so much talent. And when they're allowed to, you know, within obviously the concept of team play, you don't want, you know, guys making poor mistakes over and over again, but it's enjoyable watching guys work hard and work creatively. And again, I enjoy the game the way that it was meant to be played. And you know, it's nice to watch.
1: Well, it's been an honor to have you on our show, but it's also been an honor to have you as a playing mate, certainly. And you were a great teammate for so many years. You were the guy that everybody went to because they relied on your leadership and they relied on your competitiveness. And I just want to let you know that that you're a Shark for life. There's no question. When the Sharks win the Stanley Cup, you're going to be a big part of that because you were one of the guys that built it. So thanks for being with us here today.
0: Thank you. That's very, very kind. Thank you very much. I absolutely love it. Being a Shark, I love being here. And I look forward to that day.
2: Our thanks to Dan Boyle for sharing some of his memories with us. I'm Dan Rusinowski. Join me next time for another episode of Where Are They Now?

0: time to turn on the Shark Spotlight.
1: Shark Spotlight is a program in which we get to know members of the San Jose Sharks. And it's my pleasure today to welcome to our broadcast Ty Dellandrea, who joins the hockey team from the Dallas Stars organization, where he's played his entire NHL career before donning the teal uniform. Ty, first of all, it's really good to have you in teal and with the San Jose Sharks. What are your thoughts about joining this team?
2: Yeah, thanks for having me, Dan. Yeah, I'm really excited. It's a good opportunity for me and the team. You know, is moving in an exciting direction, so it's fun to be a part of something like that. And really looking forward to a fresh start personally, and just want to get on the ice and get going here.
1: Well, we like to dig a little bit deeply into the background of all the members of the San Jose Sharks and find out exactly how they came to be who they are. And I've seen a couple different places for you for your hometown. I see that it says some reports say you were born in Toronto and others say you were born in Port Perry. What's the real skinny on that?
2: I was born in Toronto, but I grew up in Port Perry. I call Port Perry where home, where I grew up.
1: What was it like growing up on a lake?
2: Yeah, it was Lake Scugog. We grew up on a lake. We had a cottage. That's Lake Scugog here in Port Perry. We have a cottage up in Sunridge, Ontario. So spent a lot of time at the lake as a kid growing up. But no, I'm proud to call this home, and happy to come back. I still come back here to Port Perry. So every time I come home, you know, it's exciting to be back.
1: Well, that's really cool. The fact that a couple of different people from the National Hockey League also come from there. There was a goaltender named John Roach who played for the New York Rangers back in the 1930s. He was actually a really good goalie back in the day, was from Port Perry. And of course, somebody else that got into your life, I think, a little bit, George Burnett, who we remember from coaching the Edmonton Oilers and a couple of other teams in the NHL, a big OHL guy. But wasn't he the person that convinced you to join the Flint team in the OHL?
2: Yeah, he was. He was GM in the league at the time, and through family friends, the Simmons, you know, we kind of connected through him. And so he was the GM in Flint, and drafted me, and worked with him through for a few years before he left. But yeah, he's a great man, and helped me a lot throughout my junior career.
1: Of course, before you got to junior hockey, you grew up playing hockey right there in Port Perry. And I wanted to get an idea of who your favorite teams were growing up, who your favorite players were, what kind of people and what kind of teams you followed, and what some of your great hockey memories were.
2: Yeah, I was a Leafs fan growing up, like you'd find most people around here in Toronto. So I remember my uncle had season's tickets through work, so he would take me once a year down to a Leafs game, and that was probably the only NHL game I got to. So I would go once a year down with him and my dad, and those were special nights. And yeah, some of my favorite players, I loved Jonathan Toews growing up, watching him, and someone I guess I tried to emulate my game as a kid growing up, and really loved the way he played. Yeah, I would say pretty much that was it growing up.
1: And they always say that between the ages of about 10 and 15 are some of your greatest memories of watching or rooting for pro sports. Of course, it seems to me that Toronto Maple Leaf series against the Boston Bruins back in 2013, you're about 13 years old. That had to be right there in some of your memories that went seven games.
2: Yeah. I remember watching that one vividly. There's a lot of good, great memories about, you know, watching the Leafs growing up, and watching Friday night hockey in Canada. That was another good memory I had. Sitting here and trying to stay up as late as I could to watch those games.
1: So right about that time, was that about the time when you realized that you had a special talent for the game and people were starting to encourage you to try to be the best you can be?
2: I wouldn't say right around then. I would say that was a little early. I was a little bit of late developing. Probably I didn't have a great year until my 15-year-old year in minor midget. So was kind of slower to develop in minor hockey and had a good year in my minor midget year to, I guess, get me drafted and go on from there.
1: Well, it's interesting because I'm told that you were a very good student, too. And a lot of people that play for, say, the Whitby Fury in that same league, Pickering and you know, Nepean and all those Ontario Tier 2 or Junior B level leagues end up going to college hockey in the United States. Did you ever consider that? And was that ever a part of your thought process?
2: I remember having one conversation about it, but it wasn't serious. It wasn't on my radar. Most kids around here, with the OHL being so close around the GTA, it's a dream of theirs to go play in the OHL. So, you know, I remember watching OHL games as a kid. One of our best family friends played for the Belleville Bulls and Scott Simmons. And so we were really close with him. So we'd go watch him play. And probably, you know, at a young age, felt like the pros to me playing in that league. So I was always really excited to hopefully play in that league one day. And that was kind of what was on my mind.
1: I suspect you probably got to Oshawa to see some Generals games too.
2: Yeah, lots of Generals games in Oshawa, just down the road.
1: So you go to Flint, Michigan, which is totally different than some of these towns that we're talking about. What was it like going to the U.S., going that far away from home, and going to Flint and joining George Burnett there to try to get things into a good position in that team?
2: Yeah, it was well, a funny backstory to it is I correct me if I'm wrong. It was a while ago, but I'm pretty sure Oshawa picked sixth and I got drafted fifth. So we were like, what are the chances? You know, now I'm going to probably the furthest place away, you know, by going to Flint. And yeah, we knew it was a cool opportunity. They had only been in the OHL for 1 year prior and they struggled that year. There was a bit of, you know, stuff that went on that year. So I was thankful to get drafted. And I knew in my mindset right away that whatever team drafted me, I was going to go play and, you know, help do whatever I can. So it was an exciting time. They were trying to turn it around. It was a bit of a rebuild. And so I had some friends that I went in with. And, you know, by the end of my 3-4 years, we were able to turn around and had a really good team my last year. So it was exciting, exciting time.
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1: We're excited to visit with Ty Dellandrea today. The San Jose Sharks forward will be starting his first season in the NHL in 2024-25. Ty, when you went to Flint, you talked about being part of an organization that was kind of new, kind of trying to turn things around. That very first year, you played some playoff games in the OHL, but after that, you didn't. And I wanted to relate that to what you're about to face now with the San Jose Sharks in a rebuilding process. You could have probably been traded at some point during your junior career, but you chose to stay in Flint and be part of the solution. Tell us about your thinking in that regard.
2: Yeah, I had a lot of good people in that organization that I loved working for or with, teammates. There's a group of, I want to say, 5 or 6 of us that came in together the first year in our rookie season. And we knew what we were all getting into. The message was the same for everyone. And so, you know, nobody else was leaving. Everyone else was staying. We were sticking it out. And, you know, we knew we could see it changing, see it turning for the better. And we knew down the road, year 3 or 4, we were going to have a really good team. And so, you know, I like, you know, being loyal to the people that helped me, you know, get to where I am. And yeah, we stuck it out and we had a super exciting year. Our fourth year, we had a really good team that had a really good opportunity to go all the way. And it got cut short by COVID, but you know, we definitely went through the whole process from start to finish.
1: Eric Wellwood was coaching that team. He was an associate coach to start and then later became the head coach of the team. His brother Kyle played for the San Jose Sharks back toward the end of his NHL career. Tell us about your relationship with him and what you learned from a guy who was originally drafted by Philadelphia and had some time in the league.
2: Yeah, I learned so much from Eric. He was such a help for me in my career. He was actually our assistant coach our first year, and then he left for a year and a half or so, and then came back as a head coach. So already had a relationship with him. So for him to step in and be the head coach, we already had a great relationship. So Welly was huge the last 2 years, especially in helping my polish my game and help me turn my game into more of a game that's ready for pro hockey. Just the details and attention to detail, getting on another level, thinking about, you know, more things that are going to help me down the road in my future playing pro versus just what's going to work here in the OHL. So, you know, he was hard on me in a good way and pushed me, challenged me. And, you know, I'll always be thankful for you know, the time he took coaching me and helping me.
1: Well, one thing, it also is a big adjustment for kids that go to play in the Ontario Hockey League or any of the CHL teams, is you're oftentimes away from your family. You're living with a billet family and you're going to high school in an area where you really didn't grow up with anybody. And Flint has a nice area, Grand Blanc, that's right near there. I think you probably went to high school there, did very, very well in school at the same time. Talk about just making that adjustment, living with a billet family and your relationship with that family even now.
2: Yeah, it was great. So I had two different billet families. My first 2-3 years I lived with the Hamos in Flint, and they were awesome. They're perfect for me at the time. You know, going away from home, stepping into another family, they made it feel like home and family really, really quick, really easy. They had two little girls. So it's fun. You feel like you had some little sisters running around. So it was a great environment to be in. My last year, I lived with the Studies, and lived with two other teammates there who were also my best buddies on the team. And that opportunity was just great. We were all a bit older, got along great. And so just a family to come back to, and they supported us. And, you know, it was a great, great group of us five living together. So both are great. Billet families are huge to be in the right one, you know, being away from home at 16 years old. So, yeah, they're awesome.
1: Did that make your family back in Port Perry a lot more comfortable too, with the fact that you had that type of support?
2: I think so. Yeah. I think it was a big help for them, you know, knowing the family. And, we went down a few times to meet them and spend some time with them, to see what kind of household you were going into. So I think that helped my parents and family for sure.
1: What about high school? The fact that you're playing a pro style schedule, so you're away quite a bit, you know, some of those trips are long ones. How did you balance the academics and continue to do so well to get a 4.0 average at Grand Blanc High School?
2: We had a lot of supportive teachers and helpers that were there, you know, making sure we're all right. It was new to Flint, or new to Grand Blanc, because most of these teams have been playing in the OHL forever. So the teachers and the school systems know how to operate. So it was a new experience for Flint, being a fresh team. And yeah, we had a lot of great, you know, staff and help, you know, communicating with the teachers. They're going to be gone this day. They're going to be gone this week. Yeah. So it was a little extra work. You're trying to get everything done, ahead of time, and, you know, changing due dates for you. So that's the only way it can be done. You know, with some staff that were willing to work it out with you.
1: Didn't you miss some of the experiences of high school simply because of those responsibilities? The fact that maybe you didn't get to go to too many football games or go to any dances or anything like that?
2: I did. Yeah. I had a lot of good friends at the time back here, back home. I went to Uxbridge High School, which is just down the road from Port Perry. So yeah, you miss those opportunities with your friends back here, because you're, you know, living two different lives at the time. And there's also new opportunities that, like, going to a U.S. high school is completely different than going to a Canadian high school. It's way bigger. They have football. You know, we don't have football up here. So it's just things like that that were cool on the other side of it.
1: Did you get a sense, too, of a long history that the city of Flint has with the game of hockey? Because they've had IHL teams, they've had pro hockey there for a long time before the OHL got there.
2: Yeah, they're a hockey town for sure. They love hockey, supportive fans. I can't remember the guy's name, but I ran into someone that played in the IHL in Flint, and so to be able to bounce stories off the city and the rink and whatnot, that was fun.
1: What was the hardest adjustment on the hockey side of things to get from, say, the Whitby Fury to the Flint Firebirds to playing at that next level up against some guys that got drafted and in some cases actually played in the NHL?
2: Yeah, I think the size is a big thing. You go from playing with kids your own age for your whole life, and then you're all of a sudden playing against 20-year-olds. So there's an age gap there. So I think just the size and speed of the game, everyone's more mature physically, mentally, took a little bit of an adjustment. But then at the same time, you're growing up too. So you got to grow up fast and figure it out fast. But yeah, it looking back, it just kind of all happened naturally over the course of the years, and you just continue to grow your game.
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1: We continue our visit with Ty Dellandrea of the San Jose Sharks in the Spotlight today. Did you think that you were able to see what kind of a pro player you could be during those years, or did you have to sort of learn what kind of a player you were going to have to be if you wanted a pro career?
2: I think you have to learn. Personally, I think I had to learn throughout my career of, what I'm gonna have to do differently, what I'm gonna have to get better at in order to play pro and stay playing pro. There's skill everywhere. Everyone can shoot, everyone can skate, but there's some intangibles that you're gonna have to learn to stay a consistent professional.
1: Well, you got a chance to play pro hockey after that third season because, of course, the way that the current rules work, you can go to the American Hockey League after you've been drafted, and you had a chance to play with the Texas Stars in the AHL. And that had to be an eye-opener to actually see the big jump, even to the American Hockey League, that you had to make.
2: Yeah, it was a big jump. Just to understand that there's a whole nother level. And I was thankful to be able to go play and then come back and play another year junior. So in order to be able to see that and kind of get a taste of what you're chasing after, going into another year of junior and know that there's another level that I had to get to. So it was good for me to be able to see that, take what I learned, and then go apply it to my game back down in junior.
1: Of course, in order to get there, you had to get drafted first, and the Dallas Stars took you 13th overall in the 2018 NHL entry draft. And I just wanted to get through your emotions of that draft year and that experience. I suspect you probably were in attendance at the draft. What was that whole day like?
2: Yeah, it was awesome. I had no clue where I was going to go on the draft. The draft was in Dallas, so that ended up being super special, being drafted by the hometown team. They did put on a good show for that pick. So yeah, I had no clue. It was a lot of just uncertainty. You don't know where you're going to go. You want to know where you're going to go. I remember just getting away with my family and some cousins that came down, and just kind of having a normal day doing stuff in Dallas, and then we got ready and headed over. So it was a super special day. Yeah, one I'll remember forever.
1: Of course, the reality of it is then you start to, the real work after you get selected, you have to get to the NHL. And then the harder work is to stay in the NHL, which is your process. But back to that team in Austin, Texas, the Texas Stars, where you got your first pro experience. There were some pretty darn good players on that team. Just to name a couple, Roope Hintz was on that team. Taylor Fadun, who played for the San Jose Sharks, that was an experienced AHL defenseman, was on that team. Joel Hanley on the team. Just a good group of players that you got a chance to skate with.
2: Absolutely. Yeah, it was a good team. Learned a lot from guys like that. Because I would have been freshly drafted and they were in the process of, NHL, AHL, bouncing up and down a bit. So, to see them working after it and chasing after it to become full-time NHLers, which they did. It was pretty cool, and yeah.
1: We're visiting with Ty Dellandrea of the San Jose Sharks, talking about his development and his arrival in San Jose as a part of the next core group of players that are going to bring the Sharks back where they have to be and ought to be. You were involved in pro hockey in the very early stages, Ty, and a really strange time for the entire sport because of COVID. And you kind of alluded to that a little bit. Your last year junior was when the season ended prematurely because of COVID, which was too bad because you had an outstanding team in Flint. But then you had to go to Finland for a little bit, and you ended up playing in Dallas and being in the bubble during the Stanley Cup playoffs, over the course of the next year and a half. Tell us about what that was like, being involved in a sport where things were so limited because of a worldwide pandemic.
2: Yeah, it was crazy times, as we all know. It was a great experience for me to head down to Dallas, where, you know, restrictions, where levels were at, all of that was a lot different going from Canada to Dallas. And yeah, it was a great opportunity. We were in the bubble. That team, we went to the final and lost at Tampa. So it was a long time in the bubble, that's for sure. But you're stuck in one place with the same guys for however long it was, a couple months, I think. So make some great relationships with everybody, current players on the team. That's kind of where I started making those relationships with guys I would soon to play with, a few AHL guys that we were skating with every day and working with, I ended up becoming great friends. So it was a cool opportunity to be a part of that and, learn through that.
1: When you were in the bubble in Edmonton in the playoffs, Jason Robertson was there with you. Obviously, he's a top player, and you made some of those great friendships. I wanted to ask you about somebody that everybody knows and loves very well in San Jose, and that's Joe Pavelski, the former Sharks captain who just ended his brilliant National Hockey League career. Tell us about your interactions with Joe and what he's meant to you, if anything.
2: Yeah, Joe's become a great friend. He's one of the best guys I've had the pleasure of playing with, on and off the ice. You know, when he shows up at the rink, it's, smiles and he's working on his craft. And that's about as simple as you can put it. He's a good teammate. And, to see him do what he does at his age on a daily basis was special. So he helped me a lot throughout my time in Dallas, advice, helped me on the ice. And through that, we spent a lot of time together off the ice, whether it be hunting or fishing. So, he's a great friend and always be thankful for crossing paths with him and how he helped me.
1: Well, tell us about the hunting and fishing. Where do you like to go for that? And what's your favorite activity?
2: Yes, Joe and I do duck hunt. So we do a lot of, there's a lot of great hunting around in Dallas. So if there's a stretch of days off or, time to get out, we would, sneak out when we could. So it's another part that he's taught me. I was never into hunting growing up, but, he took me out and fell in love with it. So.
1: Did you get involved in, if you go duck hunting, did you actually prepare the duck and cook the duck and enjoy the bounty of that?
2: I did. Yeah, I did once when we went out, and then I had my family in town for Christmas. It might have been Christmas Eve morning or something like that. We went out and, he prepped it for me and took it home and cooked it for the family just to show them what we were doing.
1: What do you think about the fact that Joe Pavelski has had some of the young guys in the organization either spend a lot of time with her and in fact stay with him at times? What do you think about that giving back aspect of his career?
2: Yeah, just speaks to who he is. I mean, he's always trying to help the younger people within the organization. And it shows how he's grateful for, the people he's had in his life throughout his career and helped him. So, Wyatt's, it was a perfect spot for Wyatt to live for 2 years and grow from, one of the one of the best US born players to play. So I think you could see it in Wyatt's game and how quick and how mature it got fast in only 2 years. So you know, I think it was great of Joe, and anybody to live with him would be a pleasure.
1: Of course, we're referring to Wyatt Johnson, who's one of the most exciting young players in the National Hockey League. What does it mean to you to come to a team that has a couple of exciting young kids like Will Smith and Macklin Celebrini and several others that are going to make a big impact, and you can be a part of it?
2: Yeah, it's super exciting. Super exciting. You know, you feel the buzz, feel the noise, and I'm excited to see, you know, how they start off their young NHL careers. And, you know, they're going to be great players. And, you know, to be a part of that team and them coming in is exciting.
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1: Ty Dellandrea is with us in the spotlight today. One thing that Mike Greer wants from all of the players that are new to this club is to bring a relentless style, a hard-to-play-against style of hockey, along with the great skill that's required to be successful in the NHL. Would you say that relentless characteristic is something that is one of your greatest strengths as a player?
2: Yeah, I would say that's probably one of my greatest strengths, is willing to compete and bring it every night. You know, that's what I try to hang my hat on.
1: What are you going to try to do to improve your game and elevate your game to get to the next level as an NHLer?
2: I think working on my, you know, ozone play and skill scoring, you know, I feel like that's an element I've yet to show in this league. And, you know, it's something I'm working on and trying to bring out, you know, in my NHL game. So, you know, looking forward to trying to, you know, bring that to San Jose.
1: What do you know about the city of San Jose, and what are your experiences playing here?
2: I don't know a ton about the city of San Jose. I've heard good things from Joe and Cogliano. So, you know, they loved it, and I don't know a ton still, but as long as they enjoyed it, I trust them. I love playing in San Jose whenever we're on the road. You know, you just kind of feel like you're in California and the weather. So, you know, we always had great road trips and a great time in San Jose when we came on the road.
1: Wherever you've been a leader inside your dressing room. You were a captain of the Flint Firebirds for a couple of years, and you were part of that team and stayed with that organization when they turned things around and became a great competitor in the OHL. What about doing the same thing here in San Jose, being a guy that can help lead some of the young people and be part of something special to get the team back to challenging for a Stanley Cup? What would that mean to you?
2: Yeah, be super special. Be awesome. Just try to show up every day and be myself, and you know, let, I guess, some of those, you know, leadership qualities come out naturally. So I like, you know, I like talking to guys and getting to know people and trying to lead by example on the ice. So yeah, that's the best way to put it.
1: Well, Ty, I really appreciate your time today and getting to know you a little bit better. We're really excited to see you in a Sharks uniform and want to wish you the very, very best of luck. We're excited to see you in teal. Thanks for being with us.
2: Thanks, Dan. Thank you for having me. I appreciate it.
1: And thanks to all of you for joining us today. I'm Dan Rusinowski.
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0: Hey there, welcome to The Undercurrent. I'm Tara Sloan. So nice to be back with you. I hope everybody is having a delightful springtime, no matter where you are. And with that, some incredible NHL playoff hockey, even though our beloved Sharks didn't make it in. It is hard to be disappointed, really. I mean, obviously, we would have loved to have seen some playoff hockey with the Sharks, but what an amazing season they had. And I know there is playoff hockey on the horizon very, very soon with this incredible Sharks squad. So looking forward to that. But the NHL, not the only league embarking on some playoff hockey. We're going to talk about the PWHL today. I am thrilled to be joined by two of the sharpest and funniest voices in women's hockey, Tessa Bonhomme and Julia Tesheri, the co-hosts of the Jocks and Jills podcast. Tessa is an Olympic and world champion gold medalist with Team Canada. She spent a decade or so as a reporter and anchor on TSN SportsCenter. Julia cut her teeth at TSN's Bar Down before becoming one of the founding voices of Jocks and Jills. Together, they have grown this show from an independent podcast into a flagship production under PWHL Media House. Live coverage from the 2026 Milan Olympics. They have a listenership that grew more than 300% last season alone. The future is so bright for women's hockey and for everybody working around it. The timing couldn't be better. The PWHL Walter Cup playoffs drop the puck this Thursday. We have Boston and Montreal at the top. The two-time defending champion Minnesota Frost chasing a three-peat from the third seed, and Ottawa squeaking in on the final day for the third straight year. Tessa and Julia are going to get us all set, and oh, I adore these girls. Here's our conversation. Julia, Tessa, welcome to the show. It's so nice to have you.
1: Nice to have you. Nice to see you. Thanks for having us. Never mind.
0: Who's having who at this point?
1: We're all having fun. It's a group hug, guys.
0: It's true. We when everybody has a podcast, it's like, who's on whose podcast anyway?
2: It's so true.
0: I am so thrilled to have you here to set the stage for the PWHL playoffs. But I want to kind of just take a step back and talk about this league and what's going on. You have both been there since day one. You've been covering this day since day one. Now season three is completed and it's regular season. What feels different? I'll start with you, Julia, this postseason compared to the last two. Like, what have you seen kind of from the inside?
2: I think the differences mostly lie on the outside for me. The differences to me have been the reaction from people who aren't necessarily day one fans of the PWHL. The differences to me feel the most tangible, like when I go into American markets. I was in New York earlier this month at the Madison Square Garden game, and I was just completely blown away. In like, we all remember what New York looked like in season one, and to see them completely sell out MSG in year three is hard to wrap my head around, even that amount of growth in that short of a time. And to remember year one when the league was just on YouTube and playoffs were just on YouTube and on TSN in Canada, but not in the States yet, to have the finals on a national broadcast in the States is, it seems like it's a slow growth, but it also feels like it's happened really fast. So just the way the outside is reacting to everything has been the biggest difference to me in this season.
0: And Tessa, you have a unique perspective. You're an Olympic champion, you're a world champion. You have been along for this fight to get a viable women's hockey league off the ground. What does it feel like right now? Does it feel like this game has arrived?
1: I think it's more of a like, finally, if that makes sense. Mm-hmm. I think during the first season, Julia and I were there for the initial puck drop on the first ever game, and it was exciting. I made sure my kids were there, and it was just like, yes, this is finally going to be. And, you know, the rink was packed, and then it was like, but hold on, like nothing is guaranteed. I think just having played in, you know, different iterations of a professional league, you kind of always have that slight bout of anxiety. Of like, let's hope this continues, and, you know, knowing it's going to be okay if there's a little blip, you know, in the road, we'll power through. And I think we can say honestly that the only blips have been upward, and they've been skyrocketed. And I think the ladies deserve all of the praise for all of this, because not only did they, I don't want to say force this to happen, but they really You know, they folded the CWHL and they really forced their hand at, you know, we need a proper true investor. And shout out to the Mark Walter Group, and they obviously deserve their flowers as well. And then it was like, let's ice a great product, and they've done nothing but that. I mean, the MSG game, things were popping off when that scuffle took place in the corner, Julia.
2: Right, yeah.
1: TD Garden game was going wild. It was a fast physical game. There weren't many goals in it, but the fans were on the edge of their seat for the entire thing. And the beautiful part was, you know, these aren't your prototypical jock hockey fans, right, Julia? These are some fans that, you know, just wanted to cheer for some type of team and really loved what the league was about. And I think that, you know, the locker room is something that's unique and special to athletes and to hockey players in particular. And going to a PWHL game is the fans' locker room. You just feel safe there. You can be yourself. You can have a time. You can dance. You can do whatever the heck you want, wear whatever you want. And it's like the warmest hug. It's the best thing to be a part of. And so for me, it's like a yes, finally, we got this. And this is exactly how we wanted it.
3: Let's talk about, and I agree. I mean, it feels like such a safe environment when you go to a PWHL game, and you know, you might end up with a friendship bracelet or a new real best friend, who knows, all of the above. Let's talk about the growth. So two new teams added this season. So you're sitting at 8. And then, of course, there's always rumors swirling about what's going to happen next. Is there anything, since you two are insiders, anything you can tell us, Julia, about when this league may expand again?
2: I think that it's become pretty clear that there will be teams added this offseason. Now, how many teams and where those teams will be, we don't have really any insight on.
1: That's above our pay grade.
2: Yeah, like they try to keep us out of the room on those conversations, so we try to break into them. But it does sound like it's time, and there's obviously demand for it. Like, the takeover tour has just continued to grow momentum no matter where it goes. We hear we want a team chance no matter what market those takeover tour games land in. So it's going to be this summer, it sounds like, based on what EVP Amy Shearer is saying, or EVP of business, rather, Amy Shearer is saying. It's just a matter of where, how many, and I'd imagine we'll probably hear like fairly soon, just based on when announcements happened last year. But that's just based on when Seattle and Vancouver were announced last season, which was in this like few weeks span, I think, during or after the playoffs. So I think it should be coming soon.
1: And just to give, you know, teams opportunity to hire, and then obviously for scheduling and all of that to work its way in, you would have to assume sooner than later. I'm hoping for sooner than later. I just want to know. I'm like,
3: same.
1: I found out what both my kids were when I was pregnant. Like, I'm not a waiter. I need to know.
2: That's so fair.
1: Yeah.
3: I like that comparison. You were both at the Olympics this year. I want to know what, you know, what it means to have had an Olympics and then be able to get right back into this regular season of the PWHL. Like, what kind of momentum has carried through, Tessa?
1: Well, I mean, Julia can speak to this too. We at the Olympics, I don't want to say we're shocked, but we were delightfully surprised at how much PWHL gear was being worn in the Olympic venues. So it was like, okay. And then obviously we had pins that we were handing out to people, which was basically currency. And everyone was like, what league is this? Oh my gosh, I'm going to have to start tuning in and watching these ladies. And it was kind of like, you should. And then they all pretty much did. You look at New York's attendance after the Olympics, specifically after that MSG game, you know, they were maybe a couple thousand, Julie, every game. And then after the Olympics, it was like 9,000, 10,000, 11,000. Like, it really popped off. And I think, you know, just the product that was on the ice at the Olympics and the skill that people were seeing, not only from the players that are playing currently in the league, but from the young stars that are still developing in the NCAA that are soon to enter the league, it really caught a lot of people's eye. And then I think the more they learned about the league, we have this thing called Professor Puck. Julia is very familiar with Professor Puck. people were learning about the league and just how there's a 3-point system and how it keeps the games close, the standings close. Every point matters. You know, some teams at the end of the season really needed to win in regulation. So you saw them pulling their goalie with 8 minutes left because they needed to get back into the game and win it in regulation. It wasn't just trying to tie it and go to overtime. So the growth has been fantastic. To the point where now the games are being broadcast nationally in the U.S., which hadn't happened until this season. And I think the players realized it as well. And I think they saw the magnitude of what the Olympics did for them. And it's hard coming back after an Olympics. There is such thing as an Olympic depression and a little bit of a downfall, but they all had to power through it. And I think the women who weren't at the games that were home practicing realized the importance of it too, because you saw some teams really turn a corner after the Olympic Games, and it was a lot of it came from the players that weren't donning their country's jersey.
2: Yeah. Julia, just a microcosm of that growth that makes me laugh is Aaron Frankel's Caesar Salad Instagram account
1: growing from
2: like 1,000 followers to 70,000 followers during the Olympics.
1: It's a really good account, I'm not going to lie. And the Caesars that she suggests, I've tried two of the Caesars that she suggested. I've never had Caesar salad again. And this sounds so stupid because it's Caesar salad. It feels so basic, but
2: it's so good.
1: They are not basic salads. They are so good.
3: No, there is a huge difference between a good Caesar salad and a bad Caesar salad.
1: Yes, fair. Accurate.
2: You're so right.
3: Well, to that end, I mean, you know, you work... Julia, what's your official title with the content house? I mean,
2: Tessa is the senior director of new media and I'm the director of new media. So we have another podcast under us, Jocks Next Gen, which focuses exclusively on prospects. Emma Buckles and Florence Schelling host that together. It drops every Wednesday and they do such an awesome job. But Tessa and I help kind of with looking over the cool internet stuff at the PWHL, new media, as they say.
3: Well, what do you think? I mean, what do you think the NHL potentially could learn from what you guys are doing?
1: I think they already have.
3: Yeah.
1: With the walk-in fit pictures that they're doing now. I mean, those walk-in fit things were really, really, I mean, I know NBA always does the cool walk-in stuff, but it really hit home on the internet with the PWHL and exactly what these fashionistas are doing in this league.
2: Yeah.
1: Some of the stuff that they wear, I was like, holy smokes, I don't even know if I ever could. And I had Zoe Boyd dress me for the TD Garden game. And it's like, this is what you think about and go through every game. Like, this is kind of cool. And it gives an opportunity for them to show who they are and, you know, have a moment for themselves or with each other. If, you know, like CJ and Megan Carter, do they walk in sleeveless all the time and they flex the guns?
2: Yes.
1: Probably two of the best biceps in the league.
3: Oh, yeah.
2: For sure.
1: But yeah, just that. But Julia is more of the social queen. So what do you say, Julia?
2: I honestly think the PWHL just has an inherent advantage because the players are just more well-rounded. They're educated. They do interesting things. It's just kind of the nature of things. You're drafted into the NHL when you're 18. When you're drafted into the PWHL, you've had the opportunity to have a college career, to learn a little bit more about yourself and
1: confidence. Also, you're less media trained. Like, the answers aren't... 110%, more personal.
2: Yeah, all the players in the league have different interests and they're willing to share their personalities. I think there's just a little bit more of a flow in the PWHL that gives it an advantage. Like, you can sell personality in addition to the amazing stuff that's happening on the ice.
1: I also think the league and the players do a fantastic job as well connecting with the fans.
2: That's true.
1: Some of it comes from our podcast as well, like when Jamie Bourbonnais thought the media car wash was actual washing cars.
3: Oh, no.
1: You know, and like going with signs. Yeah. Like, there's just fun little quips like that. And like, you know, a lot of them have dogs. So fans will gift dog toys, but they're very communicative, I guess you could say, with the fans. They have a relationship with them. So it's a really personal league, if that makes sense. No one's really at arm's length and at a distance.
2: Feels more like a community than a fandom almost.
1: Yeah.
2: Like, you really do feel like you're a part of something.
3: Totally. Yep. I love that. I love it so much. Plus just women. I mean, come on.
2: Women. The sign in Ottawa just says women on it. And everybody screams when it goes on the screen.
3: Just women.
2: Yes.
3: I want to talk about, actually, you talked about prospects. I want to go to the upcoming draft and sort of the excitement surrounding that. But also there is a rule that I was surprised by in terms of who's drafting first.
1: It's the best.
3: Yeah. So that was actually new to me. So can you explain how that works?
2: The gold plan. Yeah.
3: Yeah, the gold plan. Yeah.
1: This is awesome. Sure.
2: So Adam
1: as
2: Gold,
1: a player, I love this because every game matters no matter what. There's no such thing as tanking because I don't know if my heart could ever tank. Go on, Julia.
2: Yeah. Adam Gold is the coolest guy ever. He's like an analytic genius and he's always around at PWHL events. He has great friendship bracelets. If you ever run into him, they say gold plan on them. So essentially once a team is officially mathematically eliminated in the PWHL, as opposed to just being out and trying to tank and land as low as you can, which happens in every other professional sports league. In the PWHL, after you're mathematically eliminated, you earn gold plan points. So you can earn up to 3 every game. It's the same thing as the regular PWHL scoring system. But at the end of the season, like where we're at now, the Vancouver Golden Knights won their last game in overtime and officially won the gold plan race and thus will get the first overall pick. Now, that has a little bit of an asterisk on it right now because we don't know exactly how many expansion teams are going to be and where they're going to choose in the draft. But the gold plan has decided and the Vancouver Golden Eyes get to have fate in their own hands. So it's incentive to win as opposed to lose.
1: Correct. So the Golden Eyes actually finished in 6th place, but they've earned the first overall pick. It is guaranteed that Seattle will pick before New York and Toronto, but we just don't know where expansion teams, however many they are, where they will fall within that. But
3: is it possible that the expansion rules, draft rules and player protection rules might change?
1: That I don't know. That I'm very eager and excited to see this because I want to start creating my lineups.
2: I'm interested because last year players could only or teams could only protect 3 players.
3: Right.
2: I'm interested to see if that'll be 4 this time. I don't know.
1: It'll be interesting because the reason they chose the teams were allowed to protect only 3 is because when the league first started, they allowed every team to sign 3 players, and those were the 3 players they were going to build their team around.
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1: Ceremonial puck drop between Marie-Philippe Poulin and Hillary Knight.
2: Yeah.
1: It's like you can die now.
3: I just said in the podcast, nature is healing. I need that photo like framed right above me right now. Like the Last Supper. Like it's perfect. It's a perfect photo.
1: Oh my God.
2: And Brandy read the starting lineup for Seattle as well.
1: Oh my God. Okay.
2: How did she start it, Julia?
3: She said, they invited the gayest person in Seattle on Pride Night to read the starting lineups. Gay, and I was like, gayest person in Seattle, like that is. And then I was like, but it's Brandi Carlile, so she could definitely have that crown.
1: It is saying a lot, but yes, let's give it to her. So amazing. Okay, so let's start with the teams that are in the playoffs in the semifinals. Now there is a rule where the team that finishes first can pick their opponent.
3: Yeah.
1: So okay, so where what's the origin of that, Tessa?
2: I'm not even sure what the origin was. Do you know, Julia?
3: I don't know the origin story.
2: I think the league loves the drama and loves to do things differently, just like the jailbreak goal that we have, where if you're killing a penalty, you score a goal, your player is immediately removed from the box, penalty eliminated. And I think that they're doing things, the league is great at doing things their own way, and they aren't scared to do things in a unique way. And teams could definitely make it boring and just be like, if I finish first, usually you play the fourth place team. So let's do that. And sometimes it's been that way. And
3: well, Montreal did that last year.
2: Montreal did it last year. Didn't work out too well. They picked Ottawa. Ottawa eliminated them from the playoffs when their fans were chanting, you picked us, you picked us. So it kind of gives whatever team the first overall finishing team picks is, it gives them a little bit of, I don't know, some extra ammo. You know, a little bit more fuel for the fire. But this year, Montreal did go ahead and pick third place Minnesota, which is a team that they've had success against in their season series. They won every game that they played against them so far. But I don't want to ignore the fact that Montreal did have a very hard time against Ottawa in last year's playoffs, and I don't think they want to go ahead and experience that again. It is a hostile environment in that Ottawa venue, might I add. Not that it
3: they
2: isn't.
3: They have kazoos. They're kind of threatening.
2: Yeah.
1: Kazoos are the worst.
3: Why are they threatening? I'm like, oh my gosh, I wouldn't want to be the visiting team here.
2: Yeah, but not that it's any better in Place Belle in Montreal, but yeah. That being said, you know, the other matchup being Boston-Ottawa, these two teams went the distance and some in every game that they played against each other this season. Three games went to a shootout and one went to overtime. So that one, I call it a bare-knuckle boxing match. Like, those teams are just going to beat up on each other in the best-of-five series. So it's going to be a good one. Like, ring the bell. Ding, ding, ding. Let's go.
1: That's exactly what you want. Marie-Philippe Poulin, status is?
2: She's
1: Julia?
2: Good to go.
3: She's so back. We saw her giving Hillary Knight that hug with Brandi Carlile between them. I was so happy to see her back in that game. And what a season. Like, I feel like she's so motivated. I selfishly picked Montreal as my winner preseason. So I'm kind of pulling for them in order for my prediction to be correct. But I think she's got such a chip on her shoulder right now based on what happened at the Olympics, based on what happened last year against Ottawa. I think she really wants her first title in this league, and it might be even sweeter for them to knock off the back-to-back champs in the first round and not have the opportunity or the idea of a three-peat in Minnesota's head at all. So yes, Marie-Philippe Poulin is back and all is right in the world. Nature is healing, like I said.
1: Tessa, can you talk a little bit about Minnesota and how they've managed to win the last two and only Walter Cup championships?
2: Well, they've got two starting goaltenders. So the head coach of Minnesota, Ken Klee, just lets them know, like, win and you stay in. And, you know, if you need a break, let me know. And they're actually, like, the best of friends. And they're two stud goaltenders who have represented Team USA on an Olympic and World Championship stage. And they just love it. They love working together. It's tough for another team to have a tandem where, you know, if the starting goalie, you can see they're kind of like having a rough night. Well, it's not like you're getting the second best. You're getting another best that goes in the net. So that is difficult to play against in Minnesota. As well, they're a very deep team.

0: So they come at you in waves. Like, it's all four lines contribute. There's rarely a blip in the radar. And they play just systematically sound. Right now, Taylor Heise is more fired up for a three-peat than I think she's ever been fired up for anything in her entire life.
1: Yeah.
0: She's like a shark out there, which is perfect for this podcast. She's constantly cruising it. Like, they just need to play like music when she's out there. She's hunting the puck. She's fine-tuned her game this season. She talked to us a lot about being a threat from all areas and all angles. She's a pretty good playmaker, but she's dubbed herself to be a sniper from really off-angle shots, short side high. Like, she's really found a way to contribute this year. And then they've got another player in Kelly Panic, who Julia and I always say, Kelly never has a bad game, and that is a fact. Okay, you can go back and watch every single one of Kelly Panic's games. She's just so consistent. She wins a ton of draws, and she's found a way to contribute. She scored 16 goals this season. She was the goal leader and points leader with 33 this year. And it's not just her contributing. Like I said, it's up and down their lineup. So they are really a force to be reckoned with. It's line matching is I don't know if it's really a thing against this team. You kind of have to make sure that all four of your lines are going as well. That on top of, you know, wanting to be a team to three-peat, they have the experience and the knowledge of what it takes to make it through and hoist that Walter Cup. And then obviously they have Kendall Coyne Schofield as their leader, and you just don't really ever bet against Kendall Coyne Schofield. So.
1: Yes, and she's got a place in everybody in San Jose's heart, because she actually was a
0: inside
1: reporter for the Sharks for a little while. So I am following in her footsteps in my job, ringside. Right. What other storylines should we be looking out for, Julia? What should we be paying attention to?
2: I think the goalie duel in that Ottawa-Boston series is going to be a very special thing. Aaron Frankel and Gwyneth Phillips both went to Northeastern together. Aaron Frankel's a starter for US. Gwyneth Phillips is the backup. They're friends. They have a healthy amount of respect for one another, but when they go toe-to-toe, they bring the absolute best out of one another. They played last Wednesday to kind of wind down the regular season, and they were making kick saves. They were making behind-the-back saves. Like, they were just trying to one-up one another, and in addition to how closely matched Ottawa and Boston already are, I think Gwyneth Phillips and Aaron Frankel going toe-to-toe in that series is going to be interesting too. And let's not forget Anne-Renee Desbiens. I think MVP has been a big conversation. Tessa and I just spent a little bit of time on it on the podcast. Aaron Frankel and Anne-Renee Desbiens have both had unbelievable seasons. I don't know how you pick which one gets MVP, and then throw Kelly Panic in that mix too, who had 33 points this season.
0: Yeah,
2: for the Minnesota Frost. Most in league history in a single season. Like, Kelly Panic is just unbelievable. So that goalie matchup, and I mixed in a little MVP conversation, because both those things kind of have my attention right now.
0: Yeah.
1: So it really feels like, it sounds like the Frost might be the favorites coming in, even though they didn't finish first. Is that possible?
0: You can never count the Frost out. Here's what we've learned. So they're sandbaggers. Okay. So they're entering these playoffs. Playoffs having lost four straight, which, as you notice, does not faze me. I don't buy into any of their stuff. It's what they do. They made it in the playoffs by 1 point? Was it in the first year they made it in by 1 point?
2: Yep.
0: And then last year they made it in on the last game of the year because Boston lost. It wasn't even anything they did. And then they just find a way to cruise on through to the finals every year and just be a team to be reckoned with. It's really impressive.
1: Okay, well, so this is all kicking off this weekend. Julia, everything kicks off Saturday?
2: Thursday night, game one between Ottawa and Boston, and then Saturday's a doubleheader. Okay. Game one between Minnesota and Montreal, and game two between Ottawa and Boston on Saturday.
1: Okay, dare I ask for your picks at this point? I mean, this is all just in fun.
2: Okay, we can keep our beginning of season picks, right?
1: Of course.
2: I think we got to, because Tessa picked Boston at the beginning of the season.
0: I picked them the past three seasons. Let's be real.
2: And I picked Montreal at the beginning of this season because I was really in on the Pooh revenge angle against Ottawa, and then you add in what happened at the Olympics, and I just think she's going to be so angry, and she's so scary when she's angry. So
1: happy she's back. Is there anything I'm missing? Anything you want to make sure that Sharks fans out there understand about the PWHL and getting excited about all of this?
0: Tune in. Trust me, you will be entertained. Script Sports, it's on. Also on, I believe the playoffs are on YouTube as well, Julia, right? If you're
2: in the U.S., yes.
0: Out and about and roaming around, toss it on your phone. I do it often. Yeah. But yeah, these playoffs are, I mean, the regular season is entertaining because it did come down to the last weekend of the season to find out who was in the playoffs and who had first place in the league. But it does not disappoint. There are some serious rivalries, some heated ones, if you will, between these teams. And it's going to be an awesome playoff season this year.
1: How did it take approximately 30 minutes to get to our first at least we rivalry got it reference?
0: Thank God. I mean, yeah.
1: thank goodness.
2: Jess is here.
1: Yes, thank you. You guys, they are so lucky to have you. We are so lucky to have you. You are such a wealth of knowledge and beams of bright sunshine. Aww. So I adore you both, and enjoy the ride.
0: The respect
2: thank
0: is mutual.
2: You so much.
0: Thank you, Tara.
2: Appreciate you.
1: Tessa and Julia, thank you so much. What fun. And thank goodness we got that heated rivalry reference in, because I don't know. How can you even have a hockey conversation anymore without having a heated rivalry reference? If you are interested in learning more about what's happening in the PWHL and to find your local listings, head to thepwhl.com. And what we were talking about is so true. Follow the players, follow the teams. They are so fun on social media, and you get such a great sense of their characters and personalities. If you are not already in love with this league, I promise you will be. I will be back in a couple of weeks with another episode of The Undercurrent. In the meantime, keep your sticks on the ice and your fins above water.

0: The San Jose Sharks have just defeated one of the best teams in the National Hockey League, but it doesn't get any easier in the schedule. As one of the other best teams in the NHL, the Colorado Avalanche come to town on the heels of the Sharks' victory two nights ago against New Jersey. It's the Sharks and the Avalanche, a matinee game on the San Jose Sharks Audio Network.
1: It's time to feel the teal. This is San Jose Sharks Hockey. Now, Sharks Warm-Up, brought to you by Toyota, proud sponsor of the San Jose Sharks. Toyota, let's go places.
0: From SAP Center at San Jose, we have an afternoon extravaganza. The San Jose Sharks against the Colorado Avalanche for the first of three meetings on the season, and the only time that Sharks fans will have an opportunity to see this great team in action. I'm Dan Rusinowski along with Scott Hannon. And Hannon, you played for both teams, but how about this? Scott Wedgwood and Alex Nedeljkovic look like they just posed for a picture before the game, and now they're hanging out chatting. Obviously, they're not going to be in the game today. It will be ex-Shark Mackenzie Blackwood making his start in goal for Colorado for the first time this year after an off-season injury, and for the Sharks, it'll be Yaroslav Askarov. But I always like to see when guys come on the ice, the renewal of friendships, and maybe even old rivalries.
2: Yeah, probably talking about Halloween trick-or-treating last night to see who got the candy, the kids, and stuff like that. So, you know, you like to see that. Obviously, you know, there's personalities. Guys play with each other. But it'll be a good show here tonight and a good battle this afternoon.
0: Well, you know what? The Sharks put on a great battle against the New Jersey Devils and did a lot of great things. But much of it happened in the third period defensively. When they were outshot 9-0 by the Devils, New Jersey pushed as hard as they could. But Alex Nedeljkovic, who we were just talking about, made a couple of key saves. And the Sharks found a way to win, even though it wasn't a Picasso.
2: Yeah, no, again, sometimes you got to lock it down. And sometimes it isn't pretty, but you got to come out with the win. And what I think really set the stage, and if you look at their last three wins, they've scored a lot of goals, but they've had good first periods. You know, three goals in each of their, you know, in two of their three wins, and in one they had two goals. They're scoring the first goal. They're coming out hot. You know, Eklund, that was a big play. Even though it just looks like a chip off the glass, he wins a race to a puck, and that was a big goal to set off the game.
0: Well, it's interesting you bring up Eklund, because he and his line mates, Alex Wenberg and Philip Kurashev, have been outstanding, showing a lot of connection and certainly intensity, especially when they don't have the puck, creating the offense that they put together. Last game, Kurashev had one goal and one assist. Wenberg, number one star of the game, had one goal and one assist. And William Eklund extended his point-scoring streak to five straight games with a brilliant goal that got things started on the very first shot of the game. I think that line combination is going to be absolutely key today, with the Sharks coaching staff getting the second and last change as a home team, going up against Nathan MacKinnon, Martin Natchez, and Arturi Lehkonen.
2: Yeah, and I think, you know, they're all, you know, key parts on that line. But, you know, I look at Wenberg, and he controls the puck so well. He made a couple really nice plays to buy himself space and time. He worked well defensively. You know, he had that block shot off the foot, which triggered, an offensive chance. And again, I think he's such a key component. He's shooting the puck a little bit more. He's getting some shots into the net. I just like the way he's been playing as of late.
0: One other thing, too, there's going to be two Makars in the game today. That's because Taylor Makar just skated his single lap. It'll be his National Hockey League debut today. He is not nearly as heralded as his brother Cale, who's a two-time Norris Trophy winner and truly one of the most dynamic players in the game. But Makar is a National Hockey League prospect. He was a seventh-round pick of Colorado in 2021, and he plays his first NHL game today after a college hockey career that took him from UMass Amherst to Maine for his senior year, and last season and the early parts of this year with the Colorado Eagles of the AHL. So he understands the San Jose Barracuda, and he knows some of the guys. But bottom line is, he gets a moment that he'll never forget tonight for the Avs.
2: No, definitely not. Obviously, that first lap, it's a special moment. He's a big body, 6'4", 202 pounds, and he'll be patrolling the wing up here for, it'll be interesting.
0: The roster report is brought to you by Kaiser Permanente. 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Today, the Sharks taking on the Colorado Avalanche in afternoon matinee action. It'll be goaltender Yaroslav Askarov looking for a big win today for the Sharks, going up against former Shark Mackenzie Blackwood, who makes his season debut. We've got Coach Ryan Warsofsky next on the San Jose Sharks Audio Network.
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0: Welcome to Afternoon Action at SAP Center at San Jose. I'm Dan Rusinowski, along with Sharks head coach Ryan Warsofsky. Ryan, you've got the Avalanche in town, certainly an outstanding, high-powered team. How do you assess the test?
3: Yeah, I think this is a really good test for us, a challenge for us. This is a good team, obviously coming off a nice win last night against Vegas. And what's different about this team is probably their elite speed, and that's something we have to be very well aware of tonight.
0: One thing that you have with Michael Mesa getting an opportunity to be in that cauldron is that he has to think at high speed. And normally they do that their entire lives, but the NHL is a different story. Is there a process by which young guys start to think faster?
3: Yeah, I think when you keep playing against it and going against it and getting lessons, and sometimes you fail and sometimes you make mistakes, but that's probably the best teacher. So, Mises is in a good spot. You know, I think he's picking up some things. The game we see at times has slowed down for him throughout the game. At times it speeds up, and that's where we're looking to see if we can get him thinking and having a little bit more urgency with his game without the puck. And we know what he can do with the puck in the offensive zone. But unfortunately, in this game, you don't play in the offensive zone the whole game. You have to be able to play in all three zones, and that's something that he's learning.
0: Unfortunately, you don't have the puck all the time either.
3: That is true as well.
0: What about the four C's so far this season? The one that you kept talking about was connected. There seems like there's some connections that are developing here. That Wenberg line seems to have it.
3: Yeah, for sure. And I think we're starting to figure that out. I think you see in the offensive zone we're a little bit more connected. We're getting more opportunities. We're starting to see how we need to play with our identity. And each line has an identity that we need him to play with. And we're being more consistent in all three zones. And we've done some really good things and things we can continue to build on. And we'll, again, like I said, get challenged tonight. So, and it's going to be important that we are connected really in all three zones with and without the puck.
0: When you want to win a faceoff, obviously the center is important, but the wingers have to work. And I'm not really putting a spotlight on Will Smith and Tyler Toffoli, but Macklin Celebrini is so good in all three zones, sometimes you can almost lean on him and say, well, he's going to be there. But you have to provide the help like you provide help to a center to win a draw. How are they doing in that regard?
3: Yeah, I think there's areas where we've been pretty good at it, and I think that's been something that we talked about since training camp of winning the line of scrimmage. And, a lot of times, we look at the center's stats and if he's won a loss to draw, but a lot of those times it's we don't get in there with our wingers and help and scoop pucks back or win pucks for them. So I think all four lines can do a little bit better job of that and helping our centers, and it's going to be, again, important tonight, fast, physical, some heavy guys up top in their lineup with the Lekkonens and the Kuchins. We got to get in there and help on our faceoffs, and that's going to be crucial tonight.
0: Also, special teams, where are you there in terms of your improvement?
3: Well, we got to stay out of the box. You know, we know that. It's, I think, the top power play in the league. We know we can't give these guys four or five opportunities. That's a momentum killer. They're going to be in our defensive zone, you know, for a long time. And there's some changes in details we got to make sure we're dialed in on. And when we get a chance to get a power play, well, whether we score or not, we got to get the momentum of the hockey game and get back to 5-on-5. So we got a good game plan. We got to go to and execute it.
0: Good luck.
3: Thanks, Dan.
0: That's our Coach's Chalkboard show for today. And now stand by for the Sharks and the Avalanche in Afternoon Action on the San Jose Sharks Audio Network.
1: 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Toyota, let's go places. Now, stand by for San Jose Sharks hockey coming up next on the San Jose Sharks Audio Network.

0: Celebrini moving in, shooting it. He scores! Mecca gets the game winner in overtime. Throws it in front. Pallott the drive. Great save by Askarov. Plays the center to Foley. It's off the stick. Foley shoots. He scores!
1: This is San Jose Sharks Hockey. It's game time. 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By Hilton San Jose, Hilton for the stay. And by Kaiser Permanente, get care like a pro with Kaiser Permanente, official team physicians of the San Jose Sharks.

0: Summer Hockey Afternoon Action at SAP Center at San Jose. Great crowd of kids on hand at the tank as San Jose takes on Colorado for the very first time this season. And this is the only visit that the Avalanche will make to SAP Center, as the next two meetings will be on November 26th and February 4th in Denver, Colorado. 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With the back-to-back set of games, you wonder who was going to be in goal today. Yaroslav Askarov gets the start in net. On defense, it will be Tim Liljegren and Dmitry Orlov. And up front, it will be Alex Wennberg along with William Eklund and Philip Kurashev.
1: And for the Colorado Avalanche in net, Mackenzie Blackwood. On defense, Devin Taves and Cale Makar. And up front, Nathan MacKinnon, flanked by Martin Nečas and Arturi Lehkonen.
0: Furman South and Chris Schlenker are the referees today. Julien Fournier and Brandon Grillo are the linesmen. The puck has been dropped and we're underway. Matinee action at SAP Center. The Sharks and the Avalanche. Colorado on the attack, moving right to left. Lehkonen coming right down the middle, getting a pass from MacKinnon and firing the puck just inside the blue line. But it's gloved quickly by the right-handed catching Yaroslav Askarov, who comes into this contest with just 22 National Hockey League games played so far this season. He's 1-4-1 with a 4.69 goals against average. And he has never faced Colorado in regular season action, although he did play against the Colorado Eagles last year in the Calder Cup playoffs, and he was spectacular in that. Off the faceoff, Colorado keeps it in. Cale Makar is on the ice, exchanges with Devon Taves, feeds it over now to Nečas, turn, shoot, score! That was surgical! Taves and Makar playing catch with it. Makar throws to the left circle to the right-handed shooting Martin Nečas, and he beats Askarov down low. It is 1-0, Colorado, 30 seconds in.
1: So dangerous there, you know, off a faceoff and a one faceoff at that. But those board plays, so important there. Quick play into MacKinnon, who just dances a little bit, finds Makar up top. And just the movement off the puck, into the puck. MacKinnon going through, Makar finds it out. And HS just sort of goes through. I think this deflected possibly off of a skate in front of the net. It just goes right along the ice onto the far post and fools the goaltender there. I think it tipped right there in front, fooled Askarov, thought it was going somewhere else, and it kind of just goes off the post.
0: Well, so much for that. The start for Colorado, successful with the top line. Martin Nečas, his ninth of the season, from Cale Makar and from Devon Taves at 30 seconds. 1-0 Colorado, so the Sharks have just got to go back to work, but they turn over the puck. Ferraro gave it away to Manson, moving in. Now Nichushkin drops it back. A quick play by Colton was blocked, and then a shot by Brock Nelson went wide of the San Jose net. Colorado keeps the pressure on. They'll try to do that all afternoon long. Manson the shot. Save made. Big stick stop and a big rebound. Askarov's got to make another save from the right point off the stick of former Shark Brent Burns as we pause 10 seconds for station identification on the San Jose Sharks audio network.
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0: I'm Dan Brusinowski along with Scott Hannon. Great to have you with us this afternoon for San Jose Sharks, Colorado Avalanche hockey. Colorado scoring 30 seconds in. Martin Nečas is ninth of the season from Cale Makar and Devon Taves. And it is one zip. Sent toward the net again by the Avalanche. Long drive off the faceoff. Gloved up high by goaltender Askarov. Coming off the stick of Jack Drury. You may remember his father, Ted Drury, who played the NHL, and his uncle, Chris Drury, who's the general manager of the New York Rangers.
1: Yeah, not a bad hockey family right there. And, you know, on the Sharks to start this period, really, you know, breaking the puck out, so important, those first plays, because the Avalanche are going to come down. They're going to pinch on these rims. They got some big bodies there, and they're already out shooting the Sharks here 5-0.
0: Jack Drury is on the ice with Gabriel Landeskog and Victor Olofsson up front. Olofsson gets the puck from Drury, sends it off to the left side, and Ilya Solovyov on defense sends toward the net wide. Rebound fired at toward the net by defenseman Sam Malinsky, but he missed the goal, and it bounces to the left wing. It's been all Colorado so far in the opening minute and a half of the first period. Avalanche on the goal by Nečas, lead 1-0. Now we have a whistle and a stoppage of play.
1: Helmet of Askarov.
0: Oh, yeah. Yep, Askarov's helmet came off. That's why they stopped the action. Looking around, saying, no penalty. What happened? All of a sudden, Askarov gets his helmet off. They blow the play dead. and the teams get the change as a result.
1: Yeah, a little quick change there. Good pickup there by the ref, because Askarov went behind the net to play that puck. I'm not sure he even knew the strap was undone as the ref blew it, and then he tapped his helmet there. And Askarov now fixing the straps on the side as a couple of shots whistled high. I guess one of them connected and knocked the strap off the helmet.
0: Well, the Sharks put out Patrick Giles. He's playing at center along with Ty Dellandrea and Barkley Goodrow on the wings. No Ryan Reeves today. He's out with a lower body injury, but it is not said to be serious. Maybe he'll be ready for tomorrow's game against Detroit. Off the faceoff, here's Taylor Makar, Cale's brother, in his first NHL game, digging for the puck. He just got knocked down to the ice by Vinny Desharnais. Sharks will try to clear, but Manson kept it in. Far side of the ice, Parker Kelly back to Manson, but it's a nice deflection by Desharnais, poking that one out to center ice. Manson recovers the puck on the right side of the Avalanche D, and from the red line shoots into the Sharks zone. 1-0 Avalanche. Mukka Madulin back to the right side of his goaltender Askarov. Just turned it over. Avalanche setting it up, but a shot from the left wing by Makar was blocked again by the San Jose defense. Parker Kelly trying to grab onto it. Checked by Barkley Goodrow. Poked it forward, and it'll be picked up and banked off the boards pretty neatly there by the Avalanche's Zakhar Bardakov. Bardakov, that is, and it's worked free, and McKinnon jumps on the ice to replace him and rips a shot toward the net from the right circle, but it'll be stopped short side by Askarov, who is under siege right now. The shots are 7-0 in favor of the Avalanche, who lead 1-0.
1: Yeah, just discombobulated a little bit there. The Avalanche actually had a full change, only one forechecker. Miscommunication between Askarov and the defenseman, and they end up rimming this puck. McKinnon off the bench was able to pick up this puck and create another shot towards the net, so the Sharks have really got to clean up the plays in their own zone.
0: What was the miscommunication, to be exact? Should they have said to each other?
1: Well, somebody's got to peel off, save time, get a wheel, something where that puck should have just been set, and they would have had a clean set breakout at the bare minimum.
0: Off the faceoff, the Sharks have the Wenberg line out against McKinnon's group. Right now inside the Colorado zone, Eklund twists and turns in the right corner, goes behind the net, holds the puck, turns to his right, moves into the right corner, flips it back to the right point for a backskating Liljegren, and gets a return feed on the right boards. Eklund sends it toward the net, just wide off the deflection, and now it's Kurashev reaching for the endboard carom, poking it to himself in the right corner, and he's got Liljegren on the right point for a pass. Liljegren back to Eklund in the right wing. Eklund will cycle it back with Wenberg. He's bodied up there by McKinnon, who steals the puck, dangerously threw it across his own crease, but it winds up on the far side of the ice, and the Avalanche will muscle it out with Devon Taves flipping it out of the zone. Line change pretty efficiently made there by the coach, Jared Bednar. And out of the ice for the Avalanche comes Ross Colton, Brock Nelson, and Valeri Nichushkin. A pretty solid second group of three as you'll ever get. John Klingberg moves from left to right for the Sharks. Came across the line. Bit of a blind pass backhand. Knocked out to center. Celebrini in the neutral zone is checked there by Brock Nelson. And the puck slithers back to the Sharks' blue line where Klingberg regains it. Klingberg rink wide to Smith. Back to Klingberg. Pokes it down the right. Jumps up into the play a little bit. When he hit the blue line, though, he ran into the check of Nichushkin. So the Avalanche will take over. In neutral territory, Klingberg will stop it. Headman feed. Fed on the right now by the Sharks. Off of Toffoli by Will Smith. So the Avalanche just bounce it into the Sharks zone. And it's pretty clear the Avalanche right now are fully connected while the Sharks are still trying to make connections in the first period.
1: Yeah, just passing. Just quick passing there. The Avalanche just a little cleaner. Pucks on the tape. Those passes so crucial there. Not turnovers through the middle of the zone.
0: Michael Mesa steps onto the ice for a shift. This is his 7th National Hockey League game. And certainly the challenge will be dealing with the speedy decisions that are made by Colorado. Right here the Sharks get called for icing, so Mesa will have to take a faceoff inside his own territory. The line combination is Mesa along with Colin Graf on the right and Jeff Skinner on the left wing side. They're going up against the combination of Drury, Olofsson, and Landeskog for the Avalanche.
1: Yeah, faceoffs are going to be so important in a game like this. And the Colorado Avalanche early in this game already 83% on the faceoffs, and they win another one.
0: They've got it at the near sideboards. A little low high play. Landeskog shoots from the high circle and will be stopped and covered up along the ice there by goaltender Askarov. Jack Drury was looking for a tip in front there, but the Sharks handled that reasonably well.
1: Yeah, and again, to go back to the faceoff, so important here. you know, just for possession, just for breakouts, and the Avalanche just almost winning every single faceoff they set up for, creating a lot of their offense off of these offensive zone draws.
0: Faceoff will be dropped. 1-0 Colorado. Liljegren pokes it back behind his net as he gets drilled out of the ice there by Landeskog. Sharks send it down the left wing as Liljegren gets back into the play. He was down on the ice for a second or two and wondered whether or not he was shaken up. Landeskog back the other way now. Throws to the right wing and a one-time shot taken to the net. That's a great save by Askarov coming off of Victor Olofsson's stick. Avalanche keep it in. They throw to the near boards. Drury bounces it behind the San Jose net. Orloff just slowed it down, impeding the progress of the Avs. Skinner tips it back and Orloff moves it out. And here come the Sharks. Orloff to the red line, to the blue line. Shoots one in. Sharks need a line change. Skinner stays out to keep the puck in play. Patrick Giles rushes into the left corner, couldn't get it, but Delandria, the third man out there, has control of it for the Sharks. Pokes it back to Patrick Giles, left wing corner of the Avalanche zone. He's being checked by Manson. He will cycle it backwards, but unfortunately was up in the air for Delandria, so he's going to have to fight Landeskog behind the goal line for puck possession. Landeskog has some help too. Ilya Solovyov, defenseman for the Avalanche, is in there. And the Sharks also putting a man in Barkley Goodrow. So that two-on-two situation, it continues to scrum it out. But Manson comes up with it, and he flips it on the boards. Not very far, though. Reverse behind the net. Oh, boy. Goodrow just got taken down, trying to chase the loose puck. He awkwardly hits the end boards, and that's going to be a penalty against Colorado.
1: Yeah, a little high stick there as Goodrow going to try and feed that puck. So this is a big power play here for the Sharks, under siege somewhat here in the first 6 minutes, haven't registered a shot towards Blackwood, and this is a, you know, a big power play moment here for the Sharks to get back in this period.
0: Well, the referees took a look at Barkley Goodrow to see if there was any blood drawn, because that was a pretty hard high stick. But Ilya Solovyov, one of the defensemen who was scrumming back there, gets this penalty call. And so the Sharks' power play now will step onto the ice. And this is a huge power play. They don't have any shots on goal yet. 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Off the draw, Avalanche can't clear. Glove down by Klingberg, who's on the left point. Hands off to Will Smith, takes a return feed, moves to his right, gives to Celebrini on the right circle. Macklin throws it down behind the net to Toffoli. Flips it to Will Smith. Now takes a pass back. Gives it back to Will Smith on the left circle. Moves to his right. Goes down low to Toffoli. In the corner. Left wing side. He spots Klingberg on the point, but he takes a return pass from Klingberg. Down low to Smith. Over for Celebrini. But he kind of handcuffed him just a little bit. Macklin couldn't pull the trigger on the one-timer. Finally, the Avalanche pick up and clear. But good puck movement there in the first few seconds of the power play.
1: Yeah, Mac just a little late to that lane. You know, Will Smith sort of read that a little earlier than Mac did, and he kind of handcuffed him into his feet.
0: Sharks skate left to right. Here comes Celebrini across the line. Flips to Toffoli. Rink-wide toss. That is deflected by Nichushkin. That was a pass intended for William Eklund, who would have had a good shooting chance. But Nichushkin, with that quick stick, taking away the seam and putting the puck out of play with a minute and 11 seconds left. And that penalty on Ilya Solovyov for high sticking, and a penalty that was called at 5:55 of the first period.
1: It's so important for those defensemen, for those forwards to be able to clean up those seam passes. Nichushkin, a big body with a big, big long stick there to take it away.
0: Off the faceoff, William Eklund lost his stick, put the check on Manson, but Manson got it back and he clears all the way down for Colorado. You know, we've noticed William Eklund a lot away from the puck this season. He's doing a lot of great things.
1: Yeah, no, again, he creates so much space. I love his puck possession, the way he works the corners there. And when you talk about a guy a lot, you know he's having an impact on the game.
0: Eklund, Celebrini, a little fancy behind the back pass on the zone entry, gave it away. Avalanche clear, 40 seconds left on the Sharks' power play. And the second unit will jump onto the ice right now. We get Wennberg, Skinner, Liljegren, Orloff, and also on the ice, way up ice, is Philip Kurashev. Sharks moving on the attack. Wennberg leads the way in. Stick handles into the zone. Turns to the puck. Backhands over in the direction of Liljegren, who's in deep behind the net. But he loses on the check. Malinsky couldn't clear it. Kept in. Orloff now to Wennberg near side. 15 seconds left on the power play. As Wennberg tried to throw it across the rink, gave it away. Two on two developing. As now get in back. Great play by Skinner to put on the Jets and get to Parker Kelly, stopping what looked like it could have been an odd man rush. Skinner comes back the other way for one last chance on the power play. But as he gets the zone entry, he lost it on the stick check. It ends up on Kurashev's stick. He shoots. Save made. Rebound in front. Oh, it's fired wide by Skinner. He had a semi-open net to the right side of Blackwood. Behind the goal line now. A bouncing puck. Work free. Penalty is over on Colorado. Skinner now. Kurashev's shot. Pad save Blackwood. Only two shots on net for San Jose so far in this game. One of them came in that power play, and one of them right there from Philip Kurashev. Nathan MacKinnon jumps onto the ice now. Shots 9-2 in favor of the Avalanche. They're up 1-0 on the Sharks with 11.5 to go in the first. Makar gets it back now from MacKinnon. Sends it back behind the San Jose net. Liljegren, nice job against MacKinnon one-on-one, but Lehkonen recovers at the near side. Checked by Orloff up near the point. Knocked free by Wennberg, and it goes back down the ice. And the Sharks will get a quick change here as the puck comes to neutral territory. MacKinnon flips it rink wide, off a stick. Nichushkin angles it forward, and a back skating Ferraro stops it for San Jose at his own line. Liljegren leads it ahead. Delandria looks for Patrick Giles, finds a slip through traffic, and the puck did. He didn't quite do it. It goes into Blackwood for a faceoff and a break in the action. This afternoon's broadcast is coming to you from SAP Center at San Jose. With the score, the Colorado Avalanche 1, the San Jose Sharks nothing. 10:58 remains in the first period. You're listening to the San Jose Sharks Audio Network. Avalanche strike early, 30 seconds into the game. Martin Natchez, his ninth goal of the season from Cale Makar and Devon Taves. This looks awfully familiar, Scott Hannon. Yesterday, in their game against the Golden Knights, they scored in the first minute of the game as well, and it was Natchez from Makar and Taves 41 seconds in.
1: Very similar.
0: Same three guys.
1: Yeah, win a faceoff, get it in deep, and then they get that high roll going there. They did it, and they showed a case that again tonight. This afternoon.
0: Face off deep inside the Avalanche zone. Colorado, after a fashion, gets control of it. They poke it out to center ice. And Tyler Toffoli is back there to get it for San Jose. Sends it across to Ferraro. A lead for Celebrini to the blue line. And a dump-in attempt ends up going deflected out of play. Want you to be part of yoga and hockey history at Yoga on the Rink, December 7th at SAP Center. 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Here comes Nichushkin moving in against Askarov. Takes the angle play on the left wing side. And Askarov, equal to the task, made the stick stop. Sharks knock down the rebound and start to move it out. They're getting outshot 10-3 by Colorado so far in this game. And the Avalanche, with that goal by Natchez in the opening minute, are on top 1-0. Good defensive play against Colton there by Klingberg to knock it aside. Then he headmans in the direction of Celebrini. But a good tip by Brock Nelson knocked it away from the Sharks center. And it goes all the way into the Colorado zone as the Sharks look to change people. Kurashev is on the ice along with Eklund. Celebrini will be off in a second. Eklund back to the point. Liljegren the drive. Low pad saved by Blackwood. Rebound. Philip Kurashev takes it on against Taves back behind the net. Loses on the stick check to Taves, but he hustled back to the puck. Kept control of it. He had to go back to center ice to get it, but he used his skating ability to gain control, and now he gets it back. Moving down the right, he gains the offensive zone. Lost his stick on the play. Sharks recover it, though, at the near sideboards. Taken back in the offensive zone by Wennberg and Eklund. And Eklund on the right boards gives to Wennberg and takes it back in the circle. Eklund moves away from a rush from Cale Makar. Dropped it back. Liljegren, a high shot. That didn't miss by much. Eklund hustled to it all the way across the ice on the left wing. Kurashev coming over with Eklund, and they dig it free. Eklund twisting in the right corner of the Avalanche zone. Being pursued by Josh Manson. Sends it toward the goal with two men in front, but it bounced away. Kurashev goes back. Liljegren the drive, and again, that is up over the glass and out of action. But a good couple of seconds there for this Wennberg line in the offensive zone. And nice hustle by William Eklund and Philip Kurashev. 9-10 to play, first period. It's a 1-0 Colorado lead over the San Jose Sharks. We'll be back to SAP Center in a moment on the San Jose Sharks Audio Network. Well, Martin Natchez has a three-game goal-scoring streak. His last two goals have come in the opening minute of games. Yesterday in Vegas, today at SAP Center. And yesterday and today, both of those goals were assisted by Cale Makar and Devon Taves. Makar now has a seven-game point-scoring streak. One of the most dynamic players in the game, has two goals and nine assists in those seven games. Pretty good.
1: Yeah, not too shabby. Not too shabby. Obviously, we talk about the high-powered offense here, you know, for the Avalanche, and those guys are a big part.
0: 1-0 Colorado. Here come the Avalanche moving back into the Shark zone. A centering play by Natchez looking for Lehkonen, but he had a stick tied up there pretty efficiently by Tim Liljegren right at the edge of the crease. And that gave Askarov the opportunity to cover it up.
1: Yeah, and a good stick again. Natchez coming down on that puck, just trying to flip back to the Sharks forward. And Natchez just knocks that down, throws it towards the net. Guy's going there. Askarov had to be on top of that to be able to find that puck.
0: Faceoff drop, the Avalanche dominating in the circle. Throw it toward the net there. The play by Brent Burns is deflected away from Askarov. He sticked it aside. Brent Burns scored his first goal as an Avalanche member yesterday. It turned out to be the game winner in a victory at Vegas. Right now he's on the right point. Manson is his D partner in the middle of the ice. There comes a shot by Natchez, but it whistles wide of the goal. Bounced off the glass, right to Wenberg. Stick handles out to center ice quickly, shoots into the offensive zone, and the Sharks and the Avalanche both making changes as the MacKinnon and Wenberg lines come off. Sharks put it toward the net. That's Mesa throwing it to the goal on that quick change. That was a good opportunity for Michael Mesa, and a pad save made by Blackwood. Good instincts by Mesa on that play to go to the right spot in the middle of the chaos of a line change. Skinner also fighting for it with Mesa here. Skinner trying to poke at it. Mesa knocked it free. Skinner pushed by Manson, knocked off the puck, and the Avalanche managed to clear. Desharnais giving chase right now all the way down. That's going to be icing. Good Collins trying there by Taylor Bakar, Kale's brother, to try to meet the icing call, but they blow it dead. And how about that Mesa getting in position while they were changing on that play?
1: Yeah, you know, sort of a weird bounce there on Manson as he was going back for it. I think he thought Blackwood, the goalie, was going to be able to stop that, and it just bounced over his stick, and that quick play towards the front of the net as Mesa picks up on that turnover, and he just drives to the net. Blackwood had to make a great pad save as he tried to go far post on that shot.
0: Face off left side of goaltender Mackenzie Blackwood. Still a popular member of the goaltending fraternity in the Sharks dressing room. He was really beloved during his time here. 1-0 Colorado. Sharks have the puck. Oh boy, broken stick for Mukko Madulin on the one-time chance. He's going to have to backskate without a stick as the Avalanche go to the attack. Manson moving in, shooting it. Kick save made by Askarov. Deflects it off to the left, and Patrick Giles banks it off the glass and hammers it out. That allows the Sharks to get a line change. Desharnais is still out there, along with Klingberg now, as Mukko Madulin jumped off. The Sharks' Celebrini line stepping back out there as the Avalanche are in forechecking against the Sharks at the near side. Landeskog had it, lost it. Klingberg gets it back, and here comes Ty Dellandrea now. Dellandrea, Celebrini, and Toffoli are on the ice at the moment. Kind of an interesting combo. Celebrini feeds it rink wide. Here's Will Smith. Now back to Celebrini. Spins off a check. Moves to his left. Shoots one with Toffoli in front. They just miss connecting. Otherwise, that was in the back of the goal. On the right wing circle. Picked back up by Colorado. Malinsky angles it forward. Little contact neutral zone there. That's going to be a penalty as Klingberg got together with Olofsson right along the Colorado bench just as the puck arrived. And unfortunately, for John Klingberg, looks like he is going to get the penalty, and he's not happy about it, but he is going in for the next 2 minutes. 6:51 to go in the period, so the time of the call, 13:09. And the interference called again against John Klingberg of the Sharks.
1: Klingberg's arguing is this puck just sort of gets laid out, and the puck was right there. This play happens all the time in hockey as he just tries to come up and play the puck as the Avalanche player just trying to box him out. He just kind of knocks him over and gets the interference call on the ref that kind of was in a tough angle to see that. That play earlier from Macklin Celebrini up front, Will Smith, a little spin around, but so good on his edges there, and just misses that far side on Blackwood on a great play.
0: So, penalty against the Sharks, and the result is a faceoff in the San Jose zone. Colorado again wins the draw. They're on the power play. Special teams is one of our Toyota keys today. Let's see how the Sharks do on this PK. 1-0 Avalanche. Colorado throwing it around. Natchez, who has the first goal, gives it back now. Olofsson on the right side gives to Nichushkin. Walks into the circle. They're cycling. Sent back to the point. Makar is there. Cale Makar to Martin Natchez, throws it across the ice, deflected, but right to Olofsson. He got the shot away, and it's a pretty good stop by an on-his-knees Askarov. It went off his body and went up into the netting.
1: And Askarov playing with his pad there as he went down. He wasn't happy with where that puck ended up going. I think he tracked that puck all the way through, and he kind of laying down on his pads there. And as that puck just kind of gets deflected up and over, big save on that seam pass and a great shot.
0: Minute 33 left in the Klingberg penalty. Cale Makar's got it for Colorado. Dropped it back, and MacKinnon took the brunt of a shot by Olofsson. Had to hit him in the ankle or the skate. And MacKinnon is shaken up a little bit. but he's staying on the ice. He's not going back to the Colorado bench, and he will just skate it off. Now he's got it, feeds it ahead to Nichushkin. On the left, crosses the Sharks line in front, and an open opportunity for Natchez, but he tipped it wide, and the Sharks managed to get it out.
1: Wow. Little bit of luck there as Natchez had a wide open gaping net there, and the puck just bounced over his stick on a great outlet feed by McKinnon to Nichushkin with Natchez flying down the opposite side.
0: McKinnon still looks like he's kind of smarting from that shot that hit him. Tipped it back, lost it. Taking it back now. Combination of Makar and Natchez. Natchez leads to McKinnon, crosses the line, whips a pass rink wide. Onto the stick. Brock Nelson. Now Nichushkin went back. Cale Makar to McKinnon on the left point. He moves into the left circle, out of the left wing half boards. An exchange with Natchez as the clock is ticking on the Sharks. Penalty. Nice block there by Orloff and a play across the seam that was intended for Nelson, but Orloff tipped it out and the Sharks get a change.
1: Yeah, great job. Sticks in front. You got to be loose. You got to be taking away those lanes as McKinnon tried to throw a little head fake with that cross seam pass and Orloff there to pick it off.
0: Good job by the combination of Graf and Delandria and the zone entry attempt there by Colorado. Graf made the deep play. Delandria shot it all the way down. And we're down to 1 second left in the penalty. And now Klingberg comes back on the ice. But here comes Colorado. Five on five. Don Taves, who has an assist today, throws it behind the net. Taking it there. Landeskog, the captain. Forced by Will Smith to turn away from him. But he gave it away the puck with a backhand play behind the San Jose net. So here comes Klingberg just out of the box. Gets the pass at center. Shoots one in. Heads for the bench. And the Sharks will get the complete line change organized. Gloving one down, Ferraro sends in deep with Will Smith's help. There's Celebrini, one against two. Toffoli coming over to try to make it an even matchup. Work free by Colorado and pushed out by Lehkonen. So every time that Celebrini is on the ice, Colorado is trying to put the Jack Drury line out there. And on the other side of things, every time the McKinnon line is on the ice, the Sharks want to put the Wennberg line on the ice. At the near side, Taves. Stick handles to the Sharks' blue line and shoots in. He's heading back to the bench now as the Avalanche coaching staff making defensive changes. Manson and Malinsky are back defensively. Manson sends in deep behind the San Jose goal. There's Ross Colton, former Tampa Bay Lightning. Sends it back to a backskating Malinsky who shoots. Nice, smart save by the pad and stick of Askarov. And it winds around the near boards. Sharks can't quite get it out. Giles will push it forward, get it out to center ice. He kicks it ahead to the red line. And then he chips it all the way down as he's checked by Parker Kelly. Pretty good effort there by Giles to get it deep. And Colorado will pick it back up as the lines are changing for both teams. Off comes the Giles line. Stepping out there, the Wennberg line. And that must mean that McKinnon's on the ice. And there he is. Eklund, nice little flip around McKinnon. Sharks break out, but Wennberg's pass is deflected back there. Pretty smart play by Victor Olofsson of Colorado. And so the Avalanche, back at their own blue line, will pick it up. A pass across the rink. That's a Wennberg tip off of McKinnon play across the rink, and it goes off and out of play in the neutral zone. Break in the action. 2:55 to go in the first period. This broadcast is coming to you from SAP Center at San Jose. The score, the Avalanche won, the Sharks nothing. This is the San Jose Sharks Audio Network. Don't forget, tune in to each and every broadcast of Sharks Hockey. The next one is tomorrow, right here at SAP Center. We just saw Todd McClellan coming into the broadcast booth to say hello before the game started. And he and the Detroit Red Wings will be here. Our airtime will be 4:30 Pacific time. The only visit of the Red Wings to SAP Center. They are an exciting team to watch, too. Right here, we've got the Avalanche out shooting the Sharks 14-4, but the score is only 1-0. Martin Natchez's ninth goal of the season came 30 seconds into the first period, assisted by Cale Makar and Devon Taves. What's fascinating about that is yesterday in Vegas, those same three players in the same order scored the first goal in the opening minute there at 41 seconds.
1: You'll probably see a few more goals this year with those three names on it as well. The offense that this team is producing so far to the start of the season.
0: Off the draw, puck goes off the skate of Wennberg up to the blue line of the Avalanche. And Eklund gave it the chase, but Manson got back there with Burns, and the Avalanche flip it out. Off the stick of Klingberg. Klingberg getting back against Lehkonen one-on-one at the Sharks zone. And Klingberg wins that little battle. Sharks chip it off the right boards, but Burns is back to get it. And Burns is looking for the play. Checked by Kurashev, taken back by Eklund. And in the left corner of the Avalanche zone, he guns it around. Kept in by Klingberg. Goes to the right corner. Kurashev under pressure from Burns. Throws to Eklund behind the net. He protects the puck there and sends in front. Kurashev, the drive. That's deflected there by Wenberg and stopped by Blackwood. This line combination really has it going.
1: Yeah, especially, you know, you look at Kurashev, and I think, you know, he's had a number of the shots for San Jose so far to start this, you know, first period. He's got, I think that's his third shot of only five shots produced by the Sharks. So this line, again, some of that happened at the end of the first power play that they had, but that's a great opportunity there on the short side shot that Blackwood had to be on top of.
0: One matter of real concern for the Sharks is that Colorado is winning 74% of the faceoffs right now. The Avalanche main faceoff guy has been, well, Brock Nelson is a perfect 4-0. Right now, Ross Colton wins one. And so the Avalanche pick up. They don't clear. Will Smith bats one down out of the air legally, but couldn't keep it in play as the Avalanche shoot it down the ice, and we get an icing call. That was close to not being an icing. Really good effort by Colorado down the left wing side to try to get it, but Shakir Mukhamadulin is an underappreciated skater. He can really move, and he got back there in time.
1: Yeah, and then obviously having the inside position there, he was going to get first to that puck, even though, you know, Colt thought he might be able to get there, but a good call there by the linesman. And again, the Sharks got to win some faceoffs here in this offensive zone to be able to create some offense, as the Avalanche have just been dominating the faceoff circle here in the first.
0: Brock Nelson's won them all. He's in there for Colorado against Macklin Celebrini. Nelson wins another one. Makar, Kale that is, sends it forward to Nichushkin. He looks for Colton, but put the pass behind him from the red line, so the Sharks will intercept and move behind their own goal with a minute 45 left in this first period. Mukhamadulin, nice lead pass to Toffoli down the right, cross the line to Celebrini, moving in, shoot, star! Macklin Celebrini off a tighter Toffoli pass. A brilliant wrist shot beats Blackwood, and the Sharks have tied the game 1-1 with 1:39 to go in the first period. And for Celebrini, he has a 7-game point scoring streak.
1: Well, there you have the spark. You know, not a lot has been produced offensively here for the Sharks in this first period, but so important. Again, it's just a breakout here. Two clean passes. Mukhamadulin gets this puck up to Toffoli, and he does a great job just finding Celebrini there in the high slot. He just rips this one up past Blackwood on the blocker side. No chance. And the kid, he's just going to shoot that puck, and he just puts that right up there underneath the bar. No chance for Blackwood.
0: For Macklin Celebrini, that is goal number 7 on the season. Tyler Toffoli and Shakir Mukhamadulin have the assists, and this game is tied up 1-1. That energizes the crowd, and off the faceoff, Sharks will be successfully able to forecheck in the offensive zone for a couple of seconds. But Colorado flips it over their outspread sticks, and the Sharks back to their own blue line to pick it up. Desharnais flips it off to the right, but picked back up. Zone entry against Colorado will be stopped. And so we have a whistle. We'll drop it just outside the Sharks' end, right in front of the coaching staff, in fact. Boy, that just generated energy for everybody, didn't it?
1: Yeah.
0: What a shot.
1: The shot, you know, obviously the breakout play, but then, you know, that could just, you know, not a great first period here for the Sharks, but if they can get into this period, at the end of this period with a 1-1 tie, obviously that's electric. They can go in with a good buzz here into the second period and come out, you know, some positive notes here into the second.
0: Dumped into the offensive zone. 1 minute left in the period. Avalanche on the attack. Nate's just moving in, shooting it. There's a brilliant burst of speed there on Ferraro. Got the shot away, but Askarov made the stop. Now Nate just steals it. Feet's on the right. And an angle shot by Lekkonen, whistles wide of the goal. Boy, Colorado makes things happen quickly.
1: And really, it's just off turnovers, some speed there through the neutral zone. But that second one was all just a turnover there on the half wall. And again, the Sharks can't keep having those giveaways in their own defensive zone against players like Nachas and McKinnon. They're out there on the ice.
0: 15 seconds to go in period number one. Sharks have time for one rush as they move it out. Pass by Toffoli, intended for Celebrini, chipped away from him. The Avalanche get two defenders back. Jack Drury angles it forward, taken back by Orloff. Lost control of it. And the final seconds will tick off here with Colorado moving out of their own zone. Horn sounds, and we've got a tie hockey game after one period of play. Domination by the Avalanche in the first 15 minutes or so. They're up 1-0. Good job by Askarov and the Sharks' defense to hold serve after that goal by Natchez in the opening minute. And then Macklin Celebrini gets his seventh goal of the season, a brilliant shot from Toffoli and Mukhamadulin at 18-21. It's all even 1-1, in spite of the fact that Colorado outshot the Sharks 15-7.
1: Yeah, you said it. You know, obviously they didn't have a great start to that period, didn't get their first shot until that power play about the six-minute mark, and it was even at the end of that power play. And the Avalanche sort of controlled every aspect of the game in the faceoff circle. They controlled the zone possession time. But again, you know, a great little quick play there at the end. It's not fun to give up a goal late in the period, but to get a goal late in the period is obviously a huge boon. Heading to the locker room on a high note, they can come out there, reset, come out with a better second period.
0: At the end of the first period at SAP Center, it's the Sharks 1 and the Avalanche 1. Stand by. We'll be back on the Sharks Audio Network. On a dramatic goal by Macklin Celebrini, the Sharks have tied the Avalanche 1-1 at the end of the first period. Let's go to the Sharks dressing room where John Klingberg, solid defenseman for the Sharks, is with Scott Hannon.
1: Hey, Klinger, obviously that's a huge goal to get there at the end of the first period. In your last, you know, the three wins you guys have had here in the last five games, you have 17 goals for. What's some of the things you guys have done on the offensive side of things that created that offense?
3: Yeah, I agree. I think obviously it's a huge strength on our team that we have skillful over the front, they can score goals, and obviously Macklin is feeling it right now, so let's just keep him going there. And I think we're doing a pretty good job on the forecheck, and we're breaking out the puck pretty clean. That's what I think, creating a lot of offense right now.
1: Yeah, and talking a little bit about the Avalanche here, you know, obviously they lead the league in goals scored. What do you know, you players like McKinnon, what does it take to take them away or sort of limit their space, both as an individual and as a team standpoint?
3: Yeah, it's hard to contain him one-on-one. It has to be all the five guys out on the ice, and obviously we're playing him a little bit different today than we probably play some other forwards there, just to keep him contained a little bit. But yeah, I mean, you got to stay out of the box. A lot of skilled players is feeling their game when they're playing on the power play, and they're getting more touches. So I think staying out of the box and try to limit as much time as you can. You know they're going to get their chances, but try to keep them as much as you can to the outside.
1: Yeah, and the Avalanche, obviously, they're great in the faceoff circle. They won the majority of the faceoffs there in the first period. What are some of the things you guys want to carry through into the second period here to sort of turn the tables on the Avs?
3: Yeah, I think, obviously, they had a really fast start. We're on our heels a little bit, but that's going to happen. It's a momentum. Momentum's going to switch a lot during the game, and I think gradually we took over that period, and something to build on going into the second.
1: Yeah, talk about that penalty a little bit there. I saw you talking with the referee. I thought it was a little bit of a tough call. What was the ref saying there to you?
3: Yeah, he thought that I was hitting him when he was going with his back, but at the same time...
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1: Has are awfully valuable in a game against a team like this.
2: Yeah, for sure. The way he moves the puck, and he was getting some shots from the blue line, and obviously we just hope this isn't anything serious, and this is just a precautionary situation where they're taking him out to make sure everything's all right, because you'd hate to lose Liljegren for a long period of time.
1: Goaltender Yaroslav Askarov, who made 14 saves in the first period, is in net to our right. Over to our left is former Shark Mackenzie Blackwood, who's in his first start of the year. Face-off is dropped. We are underway. Sharks down to five defensemen for the rest of the game. And that's certainly going to make things interesting for assistant coach Doug Huda to figure out who he's going to put out in what pair. Avalanche try to take advantage. A long feed down the ice for Leckin, and a little bit too far. And then stretch pass. Klingberg gets back to get the icing call. I thought Klingberg's comment about the way that he had a discussion with the referee about why they called the penalty against him was really interesting.
2: Yeah, and I thought he was right. You know, he has to be expecting body contact there. You know, Klingberg obviously can't get out of the way, and he's trying to come down on the puck. It's not like he leveled him, and he just kind of knocks him over. The puck's right there. He has to make a play on the puck. You know, we'll see if the political move there gets him one later on.
1: Wennberg wins the faceoff, and he gets it back, takes the one-time shot from Eklund's pass, and a great save by Mackenzie Blackwood. 23 seconds into the second period, the simpatico on this line continues, but that was a great, great faceoff win for Wennberg, and a very solid one-time shot.
2: Yeah, great little faceoff play. Eklund just kind of rolls around the circle as Kurashev goes towards the net, and he finds Wennberg just as he posts up there. Great shot there, and Blackwood had to flash the glove to make that save.
1: Face off to Blackwood's right once again. 1-1 the score. Kurashev against McKinnon. Poked forward. Wennberg's going to get it. Carries behind the net. Moves it over to the right circle. Tried to hand off there to a man breaking in from the point in Klingberg, but the Avalanche read that and knocked it away. Sharks dump it back deep into the Avalanche zone. In goal to our left, Blackwood made the stick stop. Left it for Cale Makar. And the Sharks now have Klingberg and Orlov as a D pair, with the Wennberg line on the ice coming off and the Celebrini line about to step on. Wennberg is still on the ice at the moment, but he makes his way back to the bench. Here comes Macklin. Macklin runs into his man, neutral zone. That was Brock Nelson. Taves up in the attack, comes across the line. Ross Colton the drive on the one-timer. Save made, scooped up by the right-handed catching glove of Askarov, and he's able to hang on.
2: Easy save there for Askarov, just on a, you know, rush there by Taves. A nice little breakout by Colorado. They moved to all the pieces there as the defensive Taves is able to jump up and get that feed there. The shot out from the blue line. Easy save, but a face-off deep in the zone.
1: Brock Nelson is out there against Macklin Celebrini on the face-off, right side of Askarov. Celebrini wins the face-off. That will be, to my count, the first one that Nelson has lost in this game. Can the Sharks take advantage? They're being forechecked near side. Toffoli can't get it around Nelson. Celebrini in there with Toffoli. They work it loose, and Mukko Madulin is going to get a little more ice time with Liljegren's injury. Sends ahead to Celebrini. Across the blue line, he comes quickly, circles, leaves it for Will Smith, whips it rink wide. Mukko Madulin shoots it toward the goal. That's deflected off of Colton. It just went wide. Celebrini works it loose. Mukko Madulin is giving a chase for it in the corner. He does a good effort to keep it in play. He's going to have to get back, though, as defenseman Sam Malinsky picks up. And he does slip it back to center ice. Mukko Madulin with that long reach, though, getting over there and just totally stifling Nichushkin. And the Sharks get the puck back.
2: Yeah, big long reach, using his body there, getting body position. Nice play.
1: Sharks dump in from center. Celebrini backhands into Avalanche territory. 1-1 the score. 2 minutes gone by here in the second period. A long shot by Orlov as the zone not cleared by Colorado. And it's an easy glove stop by Blackwood. Play is called.
2: Yeah, so important. You look at it both ways. And stuff I talk to my young players at as well is wall play. Wall play. A lot of pucks are just soft little rims, and those quick plays into the middle, if you put that into the feed or if you make a turnover there, it usually turns into quick offense for the other team, and it's going both ways here for the Sharks and the Avalanche.
1: Now here's Misa with Skinner and Graf up front. Misa going into the circle, and he thought he was going to go against Jack Drury, but Drury's thrown out, so he gets to go against Gabriel Landeskog.

0: Landeskog. Sticks come down. They square him off. Nope, looks like Mises getting thrown out now, and Skinner will step in against Landeskog. Puck dropped by Julian Fournier. Graf gets it back. Orloff, the sneaky wrist shot. Pad saved down low, made by Blackwood. Rebound. Graf digs it free. Makes a nifty move there on the defenseman, Solovyov. Throws it back, and Orloff fans on the shot on the one-time attempt. So the Avalanche really got a break there. But how about Graf getting back, getting a piece of the Avalanche. Solovyov getting it in deep. Back behind the San Jose Sharks net. Throwing it around to the corner. It'll be grabbed there by Landeskog. The Avalanche captain. Amazing story to get back in after missing basically 3 years of activity. He's grinding for the puck right now along the near boards in the Sharks' end. But Misa worked it back out, lifted it over the forecheckers, and it's not an icing play, so the Sharks can make the line change if they do it quickly in this long change period. Skinner's going to stay out there. Delandria already is on the ice. Orloff backskates at his own blue line and waits for the fresh line combination to step on. Here's Desharnais. Long feet up. Here's Patrick Giles down the left. The right-handed shooting center across the line. Put on the brakes. Tried to take the shot toward the goal. More of a shot pass, but Manson blocked it. Avalanche get it back. They're skating left to right. Manson on the attack. And across the San Jose line. Dropped off to the left. Parker Kelly shot. Save. Rebound. Batted away by Askarov at the last second. That puck was trickling through him across the line, and it barely stayed out. What a sigh of relief for the Sharks as they move back down the left wing side. Delandria is being checked there in the boards, trying to dig one free now with Barkley Goodrow. Patrick Giles tried to push it forward with a backhand play, but the crowd still buzzing about that close but no cigar play in front of her own net. Here's Malinsky for Colorado and across the San Jose line. Being checked by Ferraro there as he worked it free, but picked back up by Giles, and he slides one down the ice. This is unfortunately going to go all the way down, though, for icing. So a learning curve moment for Giles there, because the big faceoff's coming up in the defensive zone. Meanwhile, Askarov is still probably huffing and puffing on that last one.
1: Yeah, interesting. And, you know, I go back to that play in the first period where he made that save and he stayed down and he was checking his pads. It seemed like he was unsure about how the pads hold. Goalies like to, when they go down in that butterfly, to every hole taken away. And that shot just kind of finds its way between Askarov. He's able to bend himself backwards there and clear that puck out.
0: He just barely got a piece of it. Tied the Landry. It might have reached it, but you know what can happen in that situation. You want to touch the puck and then you knock it in your own net. Didn't happen. Face-off won by the Sharks. Good to see San Jose getting a couple of draws in the defensive zone. Klingberg shovels it ahead. Patrick Giles knocked it out of the zone, and now the Sharks can make a quick change, but they better hurry up because Cale Makar's got it on his stick. His pass up the middle for Lehkonen, intercepted. Delandria, lead pass, breakaway. Kurashev shoots. He scores! Filip Kurashev on a turnover by Colorado. Goes into the zone, took the pass, and put it up top on Mackenzie Blackwood. Kurashev is red hot for San Jose with goals in three consecutive games. And the Sharks take the 2-1 lead in the second period.
1: Wow, and I love this play by Delandria as the Sharks, they're out there for a long shift there and a face-off in their zone. They get this out, and Misa and Goodrow change, but Delandria stayed out, as you have to be able to clean up that quick break attempt. Colorado misreads it. He's able to pick up that puck. He doesn't just dump this puck in as a tired guy oftentimes would. Kurashev's coming fast through the middle there. He lays a perfect little backhand feed there, and Kurashev, who had most of the shots for the Sharks in the first period, who I thought had some offense there, gets another big goal there for the Sharks.
0: Now the Sharks win the faceoff and they move back into the offensive zone. They get the Celebrini line out there. Mukko Madulin keeping it in, deflecting it behind the net. Will Smith trying to tuck it in the direction of Toffoli from behind the goal, but it's knocked aside by the Colorado defense. Official assists on that goal. Delandria and Klingberg at 4 minutes and 7 seconds. Filip Kurashev, his fourth goal of the season. He has goals in three consecutive games. Back inside Colorado territory, Brock Nelson having some trouble getting it out. And now a collision. Nelson going down. Maybe a penalty being called here. Is that Macklin Celebrini over there on that check? I think it is. As the penalty is going to be called, Brock Nelson went down hard, and Macklin Celebrini is stepping into the penalty box at 4:50 of the second period. A 2-minute penalty for slashing.
1: Jeez, slashing. Maybe a high stick.
0: I thought it was a high stick, maybe.
1: I mean, he gives him a poke, and then he drives him in as his stick kind of came up there. I think he did get his stick up a little bit there. probably a penalty there. It's just a little bit, you know, flagrant with the stick there as Nelson goes down.
0: And Brock Nelson trying to bite on that ketchup packet to get some blood. But unfortunately for him, didn't happen.
1: That's just to compete, Mac. Just kind of come back into the play there.
0: You love it.
1: Sometimes there he gets in there. A couple whacks along the stick. Not really any slashing there. But there as he drives up, you see his stick finish a little high there.
0: So here's the power play for Colorado. This is very dangerous with the score 2-1 Sharks. Avalanche put to the middle. Quick shot by Natchez. That's barely deflected wide. That little high-low high play very quickly executed by the Avs here. Olofsson, right circle back to Makar. Makar twisting, throwing it into the right corner to McKinnon. In the middle is Nichushkin. McKinnon with the puck exchanging, throwing it across the rink. Good tip by the Sharks defense, and it's out of the zone. Goodrow and Wenberg up front for the Sharks, back on defense. It's a combination of Ferraro with Desharnais. Here comes Martin Natchez to center, drops it back for a breaking McKinnon. He's up to the Sharks line. They'll exchange now for the man on the left, Nichushkin. One hands into the slot, and Nichushkin was there, but a quick play by Barkley. Goodrow gets it out.
1: Yeah, a quick little broken play. I'm not sure if that was meant to go in front of the net there as McKinnon's going behind as they sort of ran into the referee there, both Klingberg and McKinnon.
0: Now we're down to a minute left on the Sharks penalty. Here's Natchez. He's got the goal for Colorado. Drops for McKinnon. Stick handles to the Sharks line. Loses in the check. His pass hit McKinnon, or should say Eklund, and the Sharks clear.
1: Nice job on the entries there with McKinnon trying to make some plays. Good sticks across, not allowing that middle play there to create that zone space.
0: Down to 40 seconds left in the Celebrini penalty. Here comes the Avalanche down the right wing side. Nelson, none the worse for wear by getting sticked there by Celebrini. Digs it free on the right side, exchanging passes with Taves. Devon Taves on the left point, feeds it over now into the corner. Lekkonen back to Taves. 20 seconds on the power play as now it's Lekkonen shooting it. Body saved by Askarov. Rebound. Mukha Madulin tries to clear, can't do it. Neither can Graf as it's sent back to the point now by Landeskog. He will get it back now from Taves and they will play catch with it. Landeskog moves into the circle, shoots one high and wide. Off the corner glass, out of the zone. And the Sharks will get a quick change. Delandria will step off for the final seconds of the penalty time. Celebrini jumping back onto the ice, and the call is over. Macklin's back on with the puck, slides to the middle. Here comes Colin Graf, moving right to left, and across the line, makes a nifty move, trying to get through Brent Burns. It's pretty hard to get around that big body. Celebrini getting it in the corner after the puck skittered away, sending it toward the net. Right in front of the net there was Alex Wenberg with the pass behind him, and so the Avalanche able to clear it out. 12:40 to go, second period at the tank. Here comes the Shark attack led by Eklund. He will cycle back with Avalanche taking away the lanes. He will drop it back to the defense at the Sharks blue line. Pick back up, Klingberg, long feed, too far, and unfortunately Kurashev couldn't touch it. It went down to icing.
1: Unfortunately, Klingberg just got that puck up in the air a little bit. He tried to rifle that. He was a little bit on his back foot. That puck just soared on him a little bit. And I'm able to get that tip that Kurashev needed to keep this from being an icing here in the deep faceoff zone for it.
0: One note about Philip Kurashev. He's got a three-game goal-scoring streak. That is a career best. He's got a four-game point-scoring streak, too, with three goals and three assists in that span. Nice to see him fitting in with Eklund and Wenberg. Off the draw, Malinsky making the move, going to the backhander there against Eklund. The puck came in front, but it went off the stick of Taylor Makar. Now it's taken back. Malinsky shoots, save made. Uh-oh, rebound. There's another space, and it went wide. Oh, that was so close. Bartikoff had an opportunity, couldn't bang it home. Now it's sent toward the front of the net. Knocked free by Wenberg. Lifts one in the air as he's body checked there by Taylor Makar. Puck goes all the way down, but no icing on the play. So the Sharks will get the line change done with 11:55 to go in the second, and San Jose on top 2-1. Here comes Brent Burns. Good rush up the ice. Burns into the zone. Tried to center it there for Parker Kelly. Knocked aside by Wenberg. Throws it off the boards. A race for it. Can Will Smith get there? He's not going to beat Mikhail Makar to it, though. And Makar barely beats Will to it and stopped what could have been a break for Smith.
1: So explosive with those skates.
0: Here comes Natchez down the left side, back the other way for Colorado. Drops back for McKinnon just on. Whips it rink wide off the stick of Cale Makar. Mikhail Makar keeps it in, though. Keeps it in. And that didn't stay in his possession for long. Celebrini tried to force the pass to Smith. Intercepted by Taves. Where is it? It's in the Sharks zone. Celebrini settles. Gives to Smith, who's on the left wing now. Will double teamed there. He's able to carry to the red line and tap one in. And the Sharks need a line change anyway with 11 minutes to play in this second period. It is a 2-1 San Jose lead. Philip Kurashev, the go-ahead goal from Delandria and Klingberg at 4:07. 2-1-1 developing. Trouble. Hedman. Hey, breakaway. McKinnon shoots. Block. Save. Nets off the mooring. No goal. McKinnon is mad. He thinks that that should be called a goal because the puck was going toward the net when the net was knocked off the mooring. And they are saying no goal. Your thoughts, Mr. Hanna?
1: Wow. I'm going to have to see this. I'd be surprised if this possibly doesn't go towards a video review. Can they review this? As Skinner looks like he's just sort of out of control towards the net. McKinnon's all alone. And he just crashes into the net.
0: Well, they are going to talk about it. I predict they are going to review this, I think. I think they can review it because they can see if the puck crossed the goal line.
1: The net was for sure off.
0: Yes.
1: By a boatload.
0: But In the instance where the puck is going to cross the goal line, here comes. Let's see what Chris Schlenker says.
1: Late it happened. See how late the play is? It's off.
2: After discussion by the on-ice officials, it was deemed that we have a good goal on the ice. The play will be under review.
0: There it is. So they're calling a good goal. They're going to review it. And again, because the puck was going to cross the goal line and it was in that progress, if the net popped off the moorings, they can call the goal.
1: Yeah, it just seems like it was such a late.
0: Because
1: it was off the pad, it goes low, the net's already off, and before he makes the shot to the net, the net's off.
0: How about Jeff Skinner having a chat? Barkley Goodrow, Gabriel Landeskog about the play. They are now going to review this. This one will be interesting.
1: And it's interesting that it was a goal on the ice because he was emphatically waving it off until he talked to the refs, and then the other ones were probably saying, well, nobody touched him when he knocked it off. I honestly don't know that rule because the shot was not going towards the net when the net was off. The net was clearly off already, and then he tucks it in.
0: Yeah, but they can't clearly do this because the puck, it was the progression of the puck the way it was going.
1: But it hadn't been shot yet.
0: Well, it sort of hadn't been shot yet.
1: Yeah, because it was already on the pad, and then he grabs it, and then he brings it back, and then he shoots it.
0: Yeah, that's the question. When did it happen? He tips it,
1: and it's going toward the net. The net's off now. It's not going towards until they shoot it.
0: You know what? That's no goal. We just looked at it. That's no goal.
1: That should be no goal, right? Because it's not shot towards the net. The net's already off.
0: Yep.
1: So now it's shot towards the net after the net's already off.
0: Yep, I think this is going to be no goal. We'll wait and see here. Let's get the call.
2: After video review, the call on the ice is confirmed. The puck would have entered the net before the net got blown off. Therefore, we have a good goal.
0: I don't agree with this.
1: No, neither do I. I mean, it's not shot towards the net.
0: He did get it, but he actually poked it in the net after the net came
1: right,
0: off.
1: Right, but the puck was not going towards the net before the net was off.
0: It sort of was. It stopped. It kind of stopped. It was going to stop. So that's the question.
1: Jeez, I don't know.
0: Yeah, now the fans are seeing it.
1: I'd love to see that role played out.
0: This is going to be Nathan McKinnon's goal. The time of it, 9:10 of the second period. And for McKinnon, that is going to be goal number 10 on the season. He's having a fantastic year. He extends his point scoring streak to 6 straight games, 4 goals and 2 assists. And the fans are buzzing about what they saw.
1: Yeah, Warsawski's not happy with his call on the bench. He wanted to have a chat with the ref, and the ref won't even go talk to him.
0: He agrees with us, I think. Off the faceoff, Celebrini over skates. In front of the net by himself is Manson. And he couldn't get the backhander through Askarov. Things are a little bit squirrely right now. The Sharks have got to settle down. They're 2-2. Brent Burns shoots toward the goal wide of the net for Colorado. Rebound, Smith. Checked there by Brock Nelson along the boards. Pops around behind the net. Brent Burns kept it in, dropped it back. Nichushkin holds it into Sharks territory. Oh, a headman feed by Ferraro. It would have been a 2-on-0 breakaway for Celebrini and Smith, and the Avalanche defense just got to it. Instead, it goes all the way down on the second chance for icing.
1: Yeah, those are those plays. If those defensemen just throw a soft one towards the net, you want to have as a forward just blow past the defenseman just for a second, because as a defenseman in front, if you can play out in front of that, which you're often trying to front pucks, then you can just coast one in behind and the defense have no chance, and he gets some breakaways off of that.
0: You know, I think Ryan Warsawski was still looking at another replay of that just a second ago.
1: Yeah, I mean, I'm still questioning it.
0: But I agree with you. On second look, I understood why they called it a goal on the ice, but after reviewing it, I thought they would have overturned it.
1: Yeah, I mean, I possibly give a penalty, but they didn't have a penalty called because the penalty for knocking the net off, but the puck was not going towards the net before net was off.
0: That was not a deliberate knocking the net off the moorings, though, I don't think. Or do you think it was?
1: Yeah.
0: Okay. Fair enough.
1: Yeah, I'll give that.
0: Back to action. Smith tried to make the fancy play, batted away by Taves. Behind the Sharks' net, centering attempt. Toffoli deflected a pass for MacKinnon. Nate gets it back, centering feed, and in point blank position. Nate just missed the goal. Cleared back out by the Sharks. 2-2 the score. This is where you get tested for a young team. You have to make sure you come right back at them. Celebrini puts to the middle, just misses Toffoli. And the Avalanche come right back. Natchez leads the way in. To the right circle. Shot! Save made through a partial screen there by Askarov. Rebound MacKinnon, the shot. That is blocked by Mario Ferraro. And he and Toffoli push it forward, but that's a nice keep-in by Cale Makar. And he dumps behind the net. MacKinnon, centering feed for Lekkonen and off the stick. And it came back out to center ice. We're down to 9:08 to go in the second period. Crowd a little bit quieted now with the game tied 2-2. Coming across the blue line, Landeskog feeds on the left wing. Drury spins away from the check, but a pass back toward the point where where Solovyov was off the mark. So the Avalanche regroup. Malinsky sends one toward the net, but it's sticked aside from the right wing circle there by Askarov. Neutral zone play. Solovyov on with Malinsky. Third D pair for Colorado. They dump into the Sharks' territory. Ferraro turns away from the forecheck of Landeskog, but Landeskog digs it free for the Avs. Colorado has the better of the play here at this moment since that goal was called in their favor. Malinsky shoots toward the net, save made. Rebound just poked wide by Drury. Jack Drury carries behind the Sharks' net, stick handles to the left circle, back to the goal, feeds it back to the point. Here comes the shot. That was by Malinsky, blocked by traffic in front, and chipped out by Misa. Comes all the way down, short of icing. And, you know, Misa does good little plays like that. He got it out of the zone, and he didn't get called for icing in the play. That's good skill.
1: Yeah, solid play there. And Ferraro goes off struggling as well. I think he took a shot either high up on the leg there or into the ankle. He was wincing really hard there, and he's still bent over there by the boards.
0: That's not good news. Remember, Tim Liljegren, late in the first period, got a puck either to the face or to the throat on the bench on a fluke play. Will not return with an upper body injury. So the Sharks are down to 5D, and if Ferraro can't keep going, that'll be 4. I think he's probably going to be okay, knowing Mario. Good play by Kurashev. Flips it over on the right. Wenberg, with a good stride, skates into the offensive zone, stops in the right corner, trying to feed it back to Kurashev. Here's Nate MacKinnon to block it, and here come the Avalanche. A pass on the right for Nichushkin, knocked away by Orlov's alert play. The Avalanche back to their own blue line, turn it over. Orlov flips ahead, and Ekman races across the line. Looked like Wenberg was onside, but they say no. And so 7:13 remains in the second period as we get a stoppage. This game is coming to you from SAP Center at San Jose, and it's another great one. It's the Sharks 2, the Avalanche 2. You're listening to the San Jose Sharks Audio Network. Ball is in the air, so head to Sharks Ice for our public ice skating sessions. You've got to do this. 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It's getting close to the holiday time. You want to get on the ice, right?
1: That's right. Got to get on the ice.
0: Faceoff coming up just outside the Avalanche blue line. Sharks have Giles, Goodrow, Delandria up front. Back on defense, Klingberg with Mukhamudulin. Remember, only 5 defense on the Sharks roster since the injury to Tim Liljegren at the first period. So off the faceoff, Klingberg shoots one in. And in that situation, it's probably a very lucky thing that they have somebody with Klingberg's experience available.
1: No, for sure. Obviously, it's not easy to go down to 5D and then switching pairs and the extra ice, and especially with the way the ice is tilted a little bit. Always harder to play in the defensive zone of the Sharks. You got to find a way to create a little bit more offense.
0: Back to the Sharks' blue line. Bumped in by Taylor Makar. Back to get it, Barclay Goodrow. Backhands up. Taylor Makar centers off of the stick of Bartikoff, and so the Sharks able to work it free. And they get it out of the zone, and Delandrie, who's having a pretty solid game, just picks the puck up and taps it forward. Olsson lead pass, 2-on-1 developing. Here's Landeskog on the left. Drury had the chance, but puck ended up getting deflected wide. It was a 2-on-1 break for Colorado, and it happened just out of nothing.
1: Yeah, quick play there. I think that just shot hit off the knob of the stick there of Askarov.
0: Neutral zone play now. Drury throws it across the ice for the Avalanche. 2-2 the score here. And it'll be an icing call against Colorado. As the play from Burns on the left side goes all the way down. Burnsy, an ageless 40 years on this earth. Still's got the beard, still's got the setup at home where he raises his own meat. Very lean, very lean.
1: Works out with big chains and tires and whatever else he can strap on the body. Switch to the number 84.
0: Yeah, the MVP, by the way, is Susan Burns, his wife.
1: That's very true, very true.
0: Most valuable person. Yeah, 84 is an interesting choice. In 88, Nate just has it. He wore that in San Jose. And, of course, Cale Makar has 8. He's not going to get that. But 84, fascinating.
1: I'm curious. What year was he born?
0: Brent Burns? He was born in 1985.
1: 85, so not even that.
0: I mean, that would have been an interesting choice. But he picked 84. Maybe he wished he was born in 84.
1: Yeah, there you go.
0: Uh-oh, giveaway by Klingberg. Moving in, a chance for Colton. That's an angle play. Good stick stop by Askarov. Remember that save. That could be really important in front of a net. He makes another stop on Nichushkin this time. Colton is right there. Orlov giving him a push. But again, a little turnover by Klingberg trying to get the puck through. And Ross Colton is a very skilled player on that left wing side. But Askarov was totally equal to the task. We've got a break in the action with 5:26 to go in the second period. This game is coming to you from SAP Center at San Jose. The score, the San Jose Sharks 2. The Colorado Avalanche 2. This is the San Jose Sharks Audio Network. Saturday, November 8th at 7 p.m., the San Jose Sharks are taking on the Stanley Cup champion Florida Panthers, and they're also honoring the brave men and women who serve and have served our country during Military Appreciation Night. 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All fans in attendance will receive a Sharks Military Appreciation flight tag. Visit sjsharks.com/tickets. The Sharks have been playing the Avalanche on that night. Brent Burns were in the building. He would have wanted his own flight tag.
1: Yeah, for sure.
0: Burnsy very, very much involved with members of the armed services. Fed forward by Colorado. Batted down with a stick a little bit above the shoulder there by Brock Nelson. So they blow the play dead. 5:05 to go second period. 2-2 the score. The Sharks were down 1-0 when Martin Natchez's ninth goal of the season came 30 seconds into the game from Cale Makar and Devon Taves. Macklin Celebrini tied it at 18:21 of the first. Beautiful goal, the seventh of the season from Toffoli and Mukha Madulin. And then in the second period, Philip Kurashev gave San Jose the lead with his fourth of a season, Delandria and Klingberg assisting, and yet, on a reviewed call, Nathan MacKinnon is awarded his 10th goal of a season at 9:10, assisted by Lekkonen and Nichushkin. Dumped down the ice into the Shark zone now. Mukha Madulin just snuffing it away, flipping the puck across the rink himself, and the Sharks moving it out. Off the skate of Orlov there on that pass by Kurashev. It goes all the way down. Eklund gave chase into the left corner. And now Mukha would make that Kurashev is going to be able to keep it in on the left wing side. Orlov couldn't reach it. MacKinnon skates out. Orlov's caught off ice. MacKinnon crisscrossing there with Lekkonen. Sending a backhand pass in the direction of Makar. Knocked aside. Good job by Orlov getting back at the last second there. Where's the puck? Delayed offside against the Sharks. They're going to have to tag it up. Fans don't like that. So the Avalanche have the chance to regroup back in their own zone. Again, that tying goal. MacKinnon's 10th from Lekkonen and Nichushkin. Dumped in on net by the Avs. Knocked aside by Askarov. Headman feed there by Ferraro. Trying to get it to Skinner, but it kind of jumped up in the air on him. Couldn't get it.
1: Actually, Skinner wasn't even looking at it. As Ferraro put that up to him, Skinner was looking ahead of him. I think he was checking his shoulder to see if there was a defenseman playing that. And it just kind of went right through his feet.
0: Weird. It was up in the air a little bit.
1: Yeah, it was maybe a little bit up in the air, but I don't think Skinner didn't even make a move at it as he was looking up the ice for a second.
0: Now they bring it all the way back. Nisa out there with Skinner and Graf got Orloff with Ferraro at the moment. Off the draw, Avalanche win it. Parker Kelly put it back to the point. Soloviov shoots it wide. Alinsky keeps it in, moves to his left. Backhands from the blue line down into the left corner. Taylor Makar in there forechecking. He's in his first NHL game today for the Avalanche along with his brother Kale. Ferraro and Taylor Makar fighting for it there. Doug Free worked loose near side. I should point out that here comes a play toward the point. Oh boy, Skinner blocked the shot.
1: Lost his blade
0: on the play. He's going to have to kind of push back to the Sharks bench here. And he gets A for effort there coming off. But here come the Avalanche moving in. A little backhand chance right on. And that is a great save off Bartikoff, pardon me, by the Sharks' Askarov. Bartikoff tried to feed it across the ice, knocked aside. That skate blade is still inside the San Jose zone.
1: Oh.
0: A couple of Avalanche ran into each other. Sharks move in 3-on-2. A little drop pass back, knocked away by an Avalanche player falling on the ice. Two-man attack for Colorado. Now it's three men on the right. Moving in. Olofsson, the drive from the right side, high and wide. And so some weird moments here. Finally, that skate blade was picked up by one of the officials and pushed over toward the bench. And finally, they can put it over the bench and give it to the trainer, the equipment manager. Tipped out there by Goodrow. Nice play. Headed ahead to Patrick Giles. Cross the line, and it'll be stopped for offside. As Giles put it off the boards, put himself offside, basically, when Goodrow moved back in. So we get a break with 2:26 to go in the second period. Shots are 28-10 in favor of Colorado, but the score is the Sharks 2 and the Avalanche 2. Back after this on the San Jose Sharks Audio Network. Join us tomorrow at 4:30 in the afternoon Pacific time as the Sharks take on the Detroit Red Wings here at SAP Center. 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What we call a twi-night single header using the baseball parlance. 5 o'clock home game. They don't have any twi-night double headers anymore. In fact, they don't have very many double headers in baseball.
1: No.
0: That is all television related. It's off the faceoff now. Here comes the attack for the Sharks. 2-2 the score here. Dumped in by Mukko Badulin. They calling him for icing.
1: Yeah.
0: You got to make sure you're at the red line there. And Mook wasn't. So they bring it all the way back. Fortunately, this group is not that tired because we just had a commercial.
1: Yeah, well, that was a good 3-4 feet before the red line. I'm not sure he's trying to get the quick jump, but he's got to get to the red line there. Unfortunately, another deep faceoff zone here, which seems like we've been calling a lot of these for the Sharks the second period.
0: Well, they'll drop it, and the Avalanche's Brock Nelson wins it. Nichushkin puts it on the point. Manson moves away from Will Smith, cuts into the circle, taken down by Smith. Play continues, no call, and the Sharks able to break out. Three-man attack. Two men back for Colorado. On the left side, Celebrini, and across the Avalanche blue line, cuts behind the net, trying to center it, got checked there. That was pretty effective coverage by Brent Burns. Got a piece of Celebrini and knocked it away. But the Sharks are starting over. They throw it back into the Colorado territory. Colton kept the puck away there from Celebrini's forecheck, and the Avs clear it back to the Sharks' blue line. Long pass, Klingberg. Celebrini on the right crosses the blue line into the Avalanche zone. Shoots one! That got through, and it's stopped by Mackenzie Blackwood at the edge of the crease.
1: Good job there by the Colorado Avalanche defenseman, just pushing DeFoley out to the side, getting him out of the lane of Blackwood, as Celebrini just sort of rolled to the middle. I think he thought DeFoley was going to be able to hold the net front, and he just throws that sort of soft wrist, or didn't get anything on this shot, hoping to get a little bit of a screen from Blackwood. That's an easy save for him.
0: Little discussion by the Sharks before this face-off. Wenberg's line is out there with Orloff and Ferraro on D. Orloff now moving to the right side, which he's pretty comfortable doing. Off the face-off, though, the Avalanche will win it, and they'll poke it out to center ice. MacKinnon gets it there. Knocks a bouncer toward the net. Askarov in goal to our right, turns that one aside. Puck skitters to the near corner. Grabbed by Ferraro. Kind of fan of the puck, but the Sharks get it out. Good effort by Kurashev and Eklund to get it. And Eklund moves in onside across the blue line and rifles the puck around the far boards. Sensing that, Kurashev worked it free. Feeds Eklund now in the right corner. He dances with the puck with Taves on him. Sends across the rink. Kurashev turns and shoots. That's blocked. I think MacKinnon's and Makar's stick both got on that, and it went wide. Wenberg keeps it in. Minute remaining in the second. Here's Wenberg in the offensive zone, dropping it back. Ferraro, the shot with great screen set up by Kurashev in front, but a save made by Blackwood. Rebound not cleared out by Colorado. Orloff kept it in. Sharks cycling it around. Here's now Wenberg moving into the left circle. A little drop pass, maybe a little bit too much on that. The Avalanche able to knock it aside. Eklund's getting back, but here comes MacKinnon picking up speed. He puts on the brakes across the line, takes the shot. A challenge and a save made down low. Good stick stop by Askarov. Behind the net, intercepted there by the Sharks. Good job by Wenberg to keep that puck away from MacKinnon. And he slides a soft one up to the Avalanche blue line as the Sharks need a change with 20 seconds left in the period, and they'll get it because of an offside play countering for Colorado.
1: Yeah, those are those plays. That was a great offensive movement by the Sharks in the offensive zone, but just, you know, a little bit too much, sort of that blind behind the back pass. You do that against the Colorado Avalanche, especially with MacKinnon out there. He gets some space and some time. He got a really good scoring chance late in the period there off a little bit of a delay with Eklund back.
0: Off the faceoff, the Avalanche dump it in. Askarov sends it along the boards. That's intercepted by Landeskog in the corner. He tosses it around to the right side. He and Mukko Madulin fight for it. Mukko Madulin won that little battle. Goodrow now scrumming forward on the near boards. Clock down to 1 second. Smart play by Goodrow. Just hold it up against the boards. Let the clock get to zero and get out of the second period with a 2-2 tie.
1: Yeah, you said it. Get out of the second period. You know, again, it's a 2-2 tie. The Sharks had a lead there for a little bit, but they were sort of under siege there in that second. A lot of the time tilted towards the Sharks' end. 30 shots to 11 right now, and the Sharks, again, have to, you know, do something more to create a little bit more offense in the third period. The faceoff percentage back up to 60-40 the Colorado Avalanche way. But just the shot attempts, 50 shot attempts for the Colorado Avalanche in the game today. And they got to come out with a little bit better of a game plan, a little bit better focus here in the third period to try and create some offense.
0: Shots on goal in the second period. Colorado 15, a two-period total of 30. The Sharks only 5, a two-period total of just 11. But with goals by Macklin Celebrini and Philip Kurashev, the Sharks are all even with Colorado by a 2-2 count. Drew Remenda is going to stop by with our second intermission check-in in just a couple of minutes. We'll take a look at out-of-town scores and get beyond the numbers. All of that coming up in the second intermission. We're at SAP Center at San Jose. Again, the score at the end of 2. The San Jose Sharks 2 and the Colorado Avalanche 2. You're listening to the San Jose Sharks Audio Network. Ready to go for the third period here at SAP Center at San Jose, and it's anybody's hockey game. The Sharks are all even with the Avalanche 2-2. And before we get going, as sometimes happens, a little conclave at the edge of the referee's crease. Chris Schlenker, one of the referees, came over and was chatting with Tyler Toffoli, and so Gabriel Landeskog showed some interest in that. They had a little conversation about something, ostensibly probably the reviewed play that led to the goal awarded to MacKinnon that Drew and I were just talking about a few minutes ago. I think Drew's convinced me that it was the right call. I've been going back and forth as to whether it should be or not. I think it probably was. So we'll have to take a look and get the opinions of the guys in teal after this game is over. In the meantime, the Sharks are in this game with Colorado. Yaroslav Askarov has 28 saves. He has done a fine job tonight. And Mackenzie Blackwood back to action for the first time this year after being injured and rehabbing it in the offseason with a lower body ailment. He's back in goal to our right. Here we go. Third period's underway. Sharks in the offensive zone starting with the Wenberg line. It's been the best line the last couple of games. Nice keep in there by the Sharks, but Kurashev overskated. And partly that was due to the fact that Nathan MacKinnon got back and made a defensive play. MacKinnon's been just money for the Avalanche. He pokes the puck forward. Now it's Natchez reaching for it, trying to get around Orlov. Couldn't do it. Orlov and Mukko Madulin on defense. 5D for the Sharks since the end of the first period when a fluke accident injured Tim Liljegren, a puck hitting him on the bench. And that is a tough situation. Let's hope it's not too serious, but I've got a funny feeling he might be out for a little while.
1: Yeah, you never like to see a puck and it came up hot and then he gets it up there in the upper body area. You hope he's all right.
0: Brent Burns, former Shark, tosses it forward. The ageless wonder got it ahead now to Nichushkin, who carries down the right for the Avalanche. Crosses the San Jose line. Celebrini turns and blocks the drop pass intended for Colt. What a great play. And Macklin feeds it across the ice to the right wing. That's where Toffoli picks up, put it in the corner. Centering play by Celebrini. It was blocked by the Avalanche sticks. Back the other way comes Brock Nelson, former New York Islander. Valuable member of this team, too. sends it in deep with Colton and Nichushkin. Nichushkin lost the stick. It's in front. It's off of the goalpost and a deflection by Nelson right in front. That was awfully close.
1: Wow, that came right hard, right off the mid post, right back out on a quick play towards the net.
0: Meanwhile, behind the San Jose goal line, Klingberg wins a little battle right there with Colton. Picked up by Graf. Flings it cross ice, but he missed Ferraro, so the Avalanche intercept. Drury bumped by Ferraro along the right boards in the Shark zone. Misa lost it. Centering attempt there by the Avalanche, but it's a good defensive play by Colin Graf to intercept. He had Skinner breaking at center, but the Avalanche step in front of that. And here's Olsson moving in, shooting the puck from the left wing side. And it's gloved and covered up by Askarov. Smart play by Askarov. Things were tilted in the wrong direction here.
1: Yeah, the Sharks having a little bit of trouble there connecting those, you know, passes coming out of the own, out of their own zone. Reminiscent of the first period, second period. This is an area where, again, Colorado can come at you in waves. And if you're not able to break that puck out, connect two passes, you're not getting the puck in deep, and you're not going to be able to create any offense here.
0: Colorado has a plus 12 goals for average in the third period. Differential is very good. Off the faceoff, it's poked wide. Uh-oh, angled out in front. Jack Drury trying to slip that one through, but Askarov putting his glove on it. Let me rephrase that. Avalanche have the best goal differential in the third period at plus 12. And they are 1-0 when tied after two periods of play. Only one game they've been tied. The Sharks in this situation are 0-2-2 at home when trailing or when tied at the end of one, as they were. 0-0-1 when tied after two. So we'll see if they can work a victory out of this one.
1: You have to be able to create some offense. And again, you talk about goals, and it's okay that it's a 2-2 tie here right now, but getting outshot 31-11, you have to be able to create some offensive chances to be able to pick up a win here tonight.
0: Well, and only one shot after the Kurashev goal at 4:07 of the second period, so that's almost 16 minutes with one shot on net. They've got to generate something here, and they've got to get the puck back. Here's a shot coming from Dellandrea on a turnover. That got deflected. Not sure if Black would get a piece of that, but it ended up going wide. Sent all the way down by Colorado, and Desharnais, nice hustle to get back to make sure that's an icing call. How about Desharnais? Kind of bumps into Taylor Makar after the play was blown dead. Kind of leans on him. Oh, sorry, bud. Nice to see you.
1: Yeah,
0: how's your brother doing? I know your brother. He's a good guy.
1: Yeah, don't try and beat me out for those icings there.
0: Tomorrow will be on the air at 4:30 from SAP Center. Sharks and the Red Wings. Face-off drop. Right side of Blackwood. Burns is there. Checked by Toffoli. Puck along the left wing board. Sharks trying to get it. Knocked down there by Smith. Cross ice to the right point. Klingberg shoots. Hit the skates of Toffoli. Went wide. Now Smith steals it. Throws it to his left. Here's Celebrini shooting it. Save made by Blackwood. Celebrini worked it loose. Klingberg couldn't quite keep in. He stretched out to stop the puck, but he's got to regroup. Celebrini across the line. Lost the puck. Gets it back. Every time he's on the ice, something interesting happens. Is now it's chopped by Devon Taves. It goes up over the glass. This should be a penalty for delay of game over glass against the Colorado Avalanche veteran defenseman. And it's going to be. At 3:07 of the third, opportunity is knocking for Sharks hockey as Devon Taves takes a two-minute delay over glass penalty, and the Sharks power play will step on the ice.
1: Yeah, an unfortunate bounce there for Taves, and a big opportunity here for the Sharks on the power play as that puck was just sort of rolling as he sort of whacked at it, and it ends up over the glass, and the Sharks have a great opportunity. One of the Toyota keys tonight was power play, specialty teams, and this is a chance for the Sharks to create some offense here.
0: 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Off the draw, Will Smith tried to hurry the pass across the rink. It got blocked. The Avalanche muscled it out to center ice. Nichushkin worked it up to the Sharks line, but Klingberg is there, and he sends it ahead. Celebrini and Toffoli move it across the line, not exactly artfully, so the Avalanche slowing it down, and they're able to clear the length of the ice. Nichushkin started on the PK, but Parker Kelly's out there with Jack Drury right now up front. Back on defense, it's Makar with Burns. Here come the Sharks on the power play, moving through the attack. Across the line, Will Smith couldn't get it. Eklund does. Sends down to Smith in the left corner. Takes it back on the left point. Cross ice, Klingberg. Back to Eklund, being bothered by Drury. Gives to Will Smith. Puts it through the middle. Now it's in front. Off of Toffoli. Off of the defense. And on goal. And Blackwood able to hang out of it.
1: Wow, sort of a tic-tac-toe. They found that seam. Toffoli just sort of throwing his eyes up there as he thought he could have shot that puck as Blackwood was sort of inching over, but he elected to slice that across over to try and get that to Celebrini, and that puck deflected off of the Avalanche defender and almost tucked into Blackwood there. Thought he might find a hole, but no chance there as Blackwood smothers it.
0: 2-2 the score. The reason for that, the reviewed play that led to Nathan MacKinnon's 10th of the season in the second period. He is the first NHL player to get to 10 goals this year. Off the faceoff, Sharks in this 2-2 game have it on the power play. Kurashev and Orlov send it over to Skinner, and he had Misa in front, but Manson broke up the pass. Kurashev, good hustle, fed it back to the point. Orlov keeps it in, whips it across the rink. There is Wennberg trying to shoot it. It's blocked, and Brock Nelson carries it out of the zone and shoots the length of the ice. 45 seconds to go, and the penalty on Devon Taves. Sharks need to get more opportunities toward the net. Let's see if they can with Wennberg. Moving to his right across the line, veering to his left, trying to make the play, loses on a stick check. Makar pivoted, got it over there, gunned it around the boards, but Skinner held it in. Cross ice, Orlov feeds to the middle. Here's Kurashev, stick handling, holding it, moving it back to Orlov on the point. Return for Kurashev, it just got to him. Kurashev skates into the left wing corner, feeds it back to the point. Orlov the drive, blocked by Parker Kelly, wide. Skinner lifts his stick, trying to grab the puck on the near side. Misek, what a great play off the boards. Got it to Wennberg, but the pass back to the point off the stick of Orlov.
1: Yeah, Orlov. Unfortunately, Orlov just being a left defenseman there. When he got that pass there, put it right in his feet and underneath the blade, unfortunately.
0: How about that play by Misa off the boards? Pretty sharp. This kid's going to be all right. Dumped down the ice by San Jose. Penalty is over. So now the Sharks need the momentum that they tried to get. Here's Giles moving in, shooting it toward the goal. Good idea from the right boards, and Blackwood makes the save and hangs on. Shots on goal to 31-15 now in favor of Colorado. So the Sharks, a couple of chances generated from that power play.
1: Yeah, no, they get some shots. Hopefully they can create some momentum here and start hanging out in the Avalanche zone just a little bit more. Blackwood hasn't been tested that much. Not too many high-quality opportunities for the Sharks, and see if they can keep the momentum going here in the third.
0: Remember I mentioned that Nathan MacKinnon is the first NHL player to get to 10 goals? The last time it happened for this franchise was when Peter Stastny did it in 82-83. It's over 40 years ago.
1: Wow, you wouldn't have expected that. No. with the teams the Avalanche has produced over those years.
0: Well, slow starts, but they end up on top at the end. Off the faceoff, here's Wennberg with the puck, twisting, turning. 2-2 the score in the third. William Eklund gets his pass. William Eklund fighting for the puck, digging it free, holding onto it, check, tries to send it back to the point, but it's blocked. And it'll be picked up by Natchez, and he moves down the left wing. Across the Sharks' line, tried to make the play. Kurashev deflected it, and he gets it back from Luka Madulin. Sharks have a three-man attack. Here's Wennberg across the line. Feet on the left. Here comes Eklund moving in, tried to send it across, but it hit the skates of the back-checking Natchez, who ends up with the puck and leads it up to MacKinnon. He's going to break in, semi-break into the zone. Nice influence by Ferraro to force him to the outside. Then they bump into each other, but MacKinnon perseveres, knocked it free, and Wennberg will slip it out. The puck will be short of icing, and the Sharks dodge a major bullet.
1: Yeah, that was a nice play by Ferraro, closing the gap and the distance on MacKinnon quickly, who had a quick break there off the Natchez pass.
0: 13.5 to go in the game. Sharks 2, Avalanche 2. Colorado moves to the Sharks line again. Celebrini poked it loose. It bounced back. Macklin takes the puck back, leads it for Smith. Sends on the left to Toffoli, to the middle of Celebrini. He tipped that one out of the air against Nelson one-on-one, but the Avalanche pick up and they shoot it all the way down. That'll be icing against Colorado. So Sharks are in a decent position. They've gotten a little bit better on the faceoff since the start of the second period, Scott. Right now it's 57% for the Avalanche to 43 for the Sharks. But remember, they had won like 75% of the draws early.
1: Yeah, I was really tilted there in the first period. Obviously, I hope they're going to be able to come back from that. So again, it's going to be important here in the last 13 minutes of this third period here to have good faceoffs. And here's one deep in the zone for them.
0: But the Avalanche win it. Fed up the boards, not out. Good keep-in by the Sharks. Will Smith goes to Klingberg. He shoots one from the left circle, just high and wide. It was a nice setup and a close call in front. Celebrini picks back up. Stick handles away. What a great move! He goes in and he shoots it up high! And it's up over the glass and out. But what a spectacular play by Macklin Celebrini. as he headed toward the net. Macklin is saying there should be a penalty against Colorado there.
1: Yeah, he's hoping for a hook, a trip as he got knocked down as he makes a dynamic play there through the middle there. Just puts it up and over. What a play.
0: He basically got tripped up there.
1: Yeah, and I think there was also a broken stick there as well. I'm not sure he tripped over the broken stick as it got kicked to the corner.
0: Break in the action. 12:59 to play in the third. The score, the Sharks 2, the Avalanche 2. Back to SAP Center at San Jose in a moment on the San Jose Sharks Audio Network. 12 minutes, 59 seconds remaining in the third period here at SAP Center at San Jose. Not quite nail-biting time yet. But we got a face-off coming up to the right side of Mackenzie Blackwood. The Sharks in this 2-2 tie win the draw. They poke it over to the right-wing boards. But Cale Makar, with that great stride, gets over there first and knocks it back out to center ice. Jeff Skinner just got high-sticked in the neutral zone by Landeskog. Down he went. He grabs his nose. And a penalty is coming up to Landeskog as a result of that. As they come over to see if any blood was drawn, it'll probably just be 2 minutes. Landeskog not exactly looking too thrilled with all of this, but opportunity again knocks for the Sharks as we pause 10 seconds for station identification on the San Jose Sharks Audio Network.
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0: Captain Gabriel Landeskog takes a seat in the penalty box for the Colorado Avalanche for high sticking at 7:13 of the third. Sharks are on the power play for the third time in this game from Power Business Technology, copiers and printers for your office needs. They win the faceoff. Klingberg moves to his right, tosses to his left to the half boards. Smith shoots it across the rink, bounced off the corner boards to Celebrini, back across the ice to Smith. Smith backhands over to Klingberg as Celebrini shoots one. And that went off of Blackwood and went up over the glass and into the crowd.
1: Well, that go off the mask or off the glove. Great little play at the blue line there by Will Smith. A little sauce backhand pass up to Klingberg, who Celebrini was locked and loaded on that far side, and Klingberg lays one out for him, and he got all of that up high on Blackwood.
0: That was from the left circle. I think it just glanced off the top of his mask.
1: Yeah, I think so too.
0: Celebrini in the faceoff circle. Loses the draw. Nice job by Nichushkin to get there ahead of Toffoli and gun it all the way down for Colorado. So it's minute 35 now remaining on the penalty to Landeskog. A near giveaway by Klingberg, but he got it over to Toffoli and Smith. Smith drops for Celebrini, and here comes San Jose through center. Celebrini on the right, Toffoli across the line, backhands it forward. Smith's going to get it, winds it around far side. Eklund will take it, move away from the defense. He stops, he pivots, he gives to Smith in the right corner now. Will protecting the puck against Taves. Toffoli digging at it. Smith trying to get it. Comes back to Celebrini on the point. Moves to his left. Shoots one! And it's wide. Into the corner. Grabbed now by Eklund. Eklund twists back. Minute to go on the power play. Eklund and Klingberg exchanging now. Defending near Nichushkin. Will Smith back to Klingberg. Holds the puck. Sends it back to Will Smith. Celebrini's in the right circle. Here comes Smith shooting it. And that's deflected right toward the goal. Save made by Blackwood. That was a tough save for Blackwood to make on Will Smith. Will gets another chance. Now it's fed to Celebrini. Back to Smith. Shoots one toward the net. Pad saved by Blackwood. Cleared by Nichushkin.
1: What a save there by Blackwood. Some great puck movement there in the high.
0: Oh, no! Askarov knocked out of the net. He fell down. And Kelly, skating toward an open goal, fires it. It was poke checked away by Askarov. And Kelly can't believe it. Askarov gets back in the net, makes a second save. Shades of Artur Zerbe here at SAP Center at San Jose. An acrobatic recovery by Yaroslav Askarov.
1: Wow, how quick it happens as he come out. Everybody's changing a slow play, and he just goes down. What a recovery.
0: Askarov came out of the net, and he kind of mishandled the puck and lost his footing. Kelly had the open net, and Askarov dove and got a stick on it and knocked it wide. Then he was back in the net, and Kelly got a second chance. And Askarov made the save, held on, and breathed a huge sigh of relief.
1: Yeah, he came out to play that puck, and he just kind of stumbled, lost his back edge as he was trying to back up. I think he was trying to take that puck behind the net.
0: Here comes San Jose on the man advantage. 10 seconds to go in their power play. They put it across the line. Skinner, who drew the call, stick handles, holds it, feeds to the right, and the slap shot by Kurashev just wide. Misa on the rebound couldn't hold onto it. Cleared back out. Penalty on Landeskog is over. Can the Sharks use some momentum that they developed on this power play to develop an offensive chance to take the lead? It's 2-2 with 10.5 remaining in the third. I'm at SAP Center in San Jose with you. Glad you're with us. With Scott Hannon, I'm Dan Rusinowski. Here in the third period, he's back inside the Avalanche zone. He'll be picked up by Colorado. Manson able to push it ahead. Natchez tosses over to the left, and Taves is able to pick up and dump into the zone. Weird bounce. Sharks pick it up in the middle. Barkley Goodrow skates up the middle and gets it out. From the red line, he put it off the right boards and is chasing it down in the corner. He tipped it to puck. It's loose on the right side. Grabbed by McKinnon, who backhands it ahead, but Mukko Madulin calmly stops it just outside the Avalanche blue line. Fed it across the ice, and Ferraro dumped in, and now the Sharks can change. 9:50 remaining in the game. Regulation time. 2-2 the score. Shots 32-17 in favor of Colorado. A heart-palpitating moment for Yaroslav Askarov in the net. And as I mentioned, we saw that a few times with Artur Zerbe over the years. And he made spectacular recoveries and great saves, too, to get the crowd into a frenzy. San Jose's forechecking. Behind the goal line, Taves lost it to Toffoli. Centering feet. Oh, he just missed Will Smith. Just barely. But Toffoli's going to get it back to Settembrini, who holds it. Tried to flip it to Smith. Couldn't get it. Avalanche can't clear either. Orlov, nice keep-in. Holds the puck. Settembrini got the drop. Now to Toffoli. Toffoli hanging it left wards. Feeds it across the rink. Desharnais. He shoots toward the goal with Smith knocked down in front. A bouncer off the inboard as it went wide, but Smith was down on his stomach. Couldn't get it. Cleared back out by Colorado.
1: A little bit more jump here for San Jose. Create some turnovers in the offensive zone.
0: Bounce forward. Kurashev on the ice with Eklund and Wenberg. They turn it over. Avalanche back the other way. Colton down the left side. Angle shot. Save made there by Askarov. Rebound. Glove down by Kurashev. Couldn't get it. Now he gets it back from Wenberg. And Wenberg stick handles up the left wing side, getting the return feed and just pushing it ahead. Kurashev forechecks as his line mates go off on the change. 8.5 remaining in the third. It is 2-2 the score in the third period. Misa on the right puts himself offside, unfortunately, as he overskates at the blue line. And we get a whistle and a break. 8:28 to play. Our broadcast is coming to you from SAP Center at San Jose. Once again, the score, the Sharks 2 and the Avalanche 2. This is the San Jose Sharks Audio Network. Tonight's broadcast is brought to you in part by SAP. Experience the game like never before. With insights and stats calculated by SAP, we connect you to 30 years of Sharks hockey. We like to get beyond the numbers with SAP. We will certainly do that throughout the course of the regular season. Right here, the numbers show a tie game. 2-2 the score. Sharks even with Colorado. San Jose wins the draw in the third. 8.5 to play, and they dump one in. Graf in forechecking forces the issue. Taken away by Skinner for a second, but Landeskog recovered it. Couldn't get around Misa's check, but then Jack Drury checked it away from him. Really tight quarters here in the offensive zone in the third. Little collision a couple of times. Skinner flew down to the ice. Here comes Landeskog on the attack. And now it's Olsson moving in, shooting it. Save made. Rebound picked back up. Skinner knocking down his man. Misa skates away with it. Moves to the middle of the ice. Loses on the check, though, to Manson. So he has to reach back, grab it, and backhand it forward. But that ended the zone entry on the rush. Colorado shoots it all the way down. That's going to be icing against the Avalanche. This play has gotten a little bit discombobulated here for the last couple of minutes. And usually when that happens, somebody gets a break and they score.
1: Yeah, and this is, I think, going to benefit the Sharks. I think after the power plays that they got, the Colorado Avalanche just aren't as cohesive as a unit offensively. And the Sharks are starting to create some turnovers in the offensive zone. They're starting to create a little bit more shots here. Hopefully this plays to the advantage of the Teal.
0: Wenberg is out there with Kurashev and Eklund going up against the Jack Drury line for Coach Jared Bednar and the Avalanche. 2-2 the score. Avalanche win the faceoff. They lift one clear. Orlov gloves the puck down, then feeds to the right. Eklund will grab it. He skates up to the blue line, but he runs into the check of Martin Natchez, who not only scores goals, but he makes good plays in all three zones. And the Avalanche able to chip it off and get the line change they need. Mukko Madulin moves to the attack. To the red line, shoots in. This time he was at the red line before dumping it in. Not last time. Eklund worked it free. Kurashev's got it. Moves into the corner. Centering feed there for Settembrini just on. Off his stick. Macklin takes it back from Orlov. Kicks the puck in his skate. Knocked down as the crowd wants a penalty. Not going to get called. Settembrini gets it back. Leaves it there for Kurashev. He shoots it. It's off the goalpost or a crossbar, and it ricochets out of play. Philip Kurashev has been a lightning rod for the Sharks today.
1: Yeah, he's played really well. He had a, you know, he was one of the guys getting a few shots in the first period, and there he just rattles one off the post. I love how he's jumping on loose pucks here. He's shooting the puck towards the net. Great screen by Eklund as he gets right in the eyes of Blackwood. This just goes up off the crossbar.
0: 13:03 gone by in the third. Philip Kurashev has his fourth goal of the season. But Nathan MacKinnon has his 10th. Off the draw. Ferraro just sweeps the puck in. He's going to make that conservative play. Just tip it forward and get back defensively. Unfortunately, though, Nate just took that pass and moves down the wing against Ferraro. It goes into the Shark zone. Nathan MacKinnon grabbing it for Colorado against Ferraro. Centering attempt. Good defensive play by Celebrini there against Lekin, and it was parked in front. And now Celebrini gets it back from Smith. Goes to the attack. Cross the line. Lead pass. Smith moving in. Bouncing puck for him as he tried to tee up and shoot it. And so the Avalanche got a real break there. Celebrini taken down.
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1: Taking advantage of the fact that they're playing just a little bit tighter. They're getting a little bit more offensive zone chances, creating some turnovers, and hopefully this ends up in some offensive chances.
2: Off the draw now, taken by Colorado. They lift it out to center ice. Klingberg tried to make the defensive play there. Got a little piece of the puck, kept it away there from Nichushkin. And so Delandria will pick it back up. The Sharks getting it to the red line and dumping it in. 5.5 remaining in the third period. San Jose's got Delandria scooting to the puck, turns and shoots, blacked off the stick. Orlov deflected it. He was in deep. Delandria's back. And Ty has the puck back at his own blue line. Flicks it over to Klingberg. He smoothly skates across the line. Tries to shoot it toward the goal. Makar deflected that just enough to slow it down. And Blackwood made the save, and we get a break. 5:16 to play in regulation. The score is tied 2-2. We'll be back to SAP Center with more Sharks Avalanche hockey on the San Jose Sharks Audio Network. Well, we're getting down to the nitty-gritty. 5:16 to go in the third. Shots 34-19 in favor of Colorado, but it's 2-2. Big face-off inside the Avalanche zone coming up. The Sharks are putting out Wennberg, Eklund, Kurashev, with Mukka Meduma and Orlov back on defense. Only five defensemen for two full periods. Dmitry Orlov has played 23 minutes and 43 seconds. Puck drop. Controlled by McKinnon. Whips it across the rink. Here's Natchez to center. Natchez lead pass McKinnon across the San Jose line. Rink wide toss for Taves. Nice breakup by Orlov. Taking it back now. Here comes Kurashev. And across the Colorado line. Veers to his left with Taves getting back defensively. And he had to chip it forward. But Makar used the skating ability to get there first. Colorado's on it. Lehkonen on the left wing side. To the blue line of the Sharks. Checked by Mukka Meduma, dumps it in. Over to the right side of goaltender Askarov, worked free by McKinnon, sends it back toward the point band, but that's a nice tip. The Sharks got it out of the zone. Toffoli giving chase back in the Avalanche end. Malinsky back. Toffoli kind of influencing it off to the right, but he gets it out of the zone for Colorado. Line change for Jared Bednar's team. They move in. Here's Brent Burns shooting it toward the net. Wide rear, weird inboard carom. It was batted down by Klingberg. You really had to be alert if you were the Sharks defenders to make that play.
1: Well, that thing bounced off the backboards all the way into the net.
2: Looked like it was a penalty. Will Smith just got knocked down by Landeskog heading toward the puck. It's a classic case of potential interference as the fans responding to that. No call. Giles jumping on the ice. Shoots in. Get Giles, Barkley Goodrow, Ty Delandria out there. Desharnais on defense with Mukka Meduma. Here comes Nichushkin down the right side. He's got Brock Nelson heading for the net. Put the pass to the middle. Knocked off there. And cleared out by Patrick Giles. 3.5 remaining. Third period. 2-2 the score. Neutral zone play. Here comes Colton. And across the San Jose line. Shoots one. Save Askarov. Rebound. Grab by Delandria. Got checked by Nichushkin. Lost the puck. Taves kept it in. Cross ice. Manson the shot pad. Save Askarov. Rebound picked back up. Here comes Wennberg. Up ice, calmly taking it to the red line. Make sure he's at the red line. And then one-handed it in. He's heading for the puck into the left corners. It came all the way around the boards. Eklund is also there against Manson and Nelson with Taves looking on along with Kurashev for the play. Worked loose by Eklund. Nice effort. Gets knocked off the puck. Kurashev sends it back. Klingberg keeps it in. Dishes off near side to Eklund, who dances away from Taves. William Eklund carries behind the net. Gets knocked off the puck by Taves. And now taking it back is Natchez behind his own goal. 2:40 to play. Regulation time. Shots 36-19 in favor of the Avalanche.

0: sent all the way down. That's another icing call. They're going to bring it all the way back.
1: Ken thought he touched that there. You were talking about Natchez a little earlier, how good he is in the defensive zone, breaking up plays. And there he just gets the puck, hits full control, makes a nice little play behind the net to Devin Toews, and it allows the Avalanche to get a set breakout there. It's just a, you know, great plays there by the veteran player.
0: Well, Celebrini's on the ice with Smith and Toffoli up front. Orloff and Klingberger on D. McKinnon will be against Celebrini on this faceoff, and McKinnon is trying to teach Celebrini and the linesman how to do a draw here. Celebrini wins the faceoff. Smith put it back. Now it's taken and shot wide by Orloff. He got it to Celebrini in the corner, sweeps it back. Klingberg, the shot on net, save made. And Toffoli was looking for the rebound, but Makar knocked it away. 2:15 left in regulation. Cleared out by the Avalanche. It's all the way down. Will it be icing? Yes, it will be. So the fans getting another opportunity here in the offensive zone.
1: Yeah, that was a nice face-off win and a nice face-off play by Celebrini. He just won that clean. Orloff tried to make that bank pass out to bounce in front of the net. Just missed. Celebrini, good action on the far side to be able to pick up that loose puck.
0: Wennberg will take this face-off now for the Sharks against McKinnon. Right side of Blackwood. 2-2 the score. Wennberg gets the draw. He has the puck himself. Carries behind the net over to the right corner. Then he reverses the puck behind the goal. Kurashev's going to have to hustle back to get there, but Toews got to it first as the net got in the way. Lifted clear by Colorado. Not far enough for icing. Avalanche will get the change. Down to a minute 50 remaining in the third period. Sharks 2, Avalanche 2. Shots are 36-20 in favor of Colorado. Mackenzie Blackwood making his season debut tonight. He's made some good stops. And on the other side of the ice, Yaroslav Askarov has been strong. Neutral zone dump ahead, but it goes off the boards and into the benches, so we get a whistle. We should drop it in neutral territory right at the center ice red line with a minute 33 to play. This is where you just have to get all your composure and keep it out there.
1: Yeah, the Sharks have been, again, I say it, this third period, much better through the neutral zone. The Avalanche not being able to create the speed that they were in the second and third period. There, they kind of snuffed everything out. Then all Landeskog had was just to try and chip that play by, and he puts it up into the bench of the Sharks.
0: Celebrini is on the ice against Drury. Face off, won by Colorado. Brent Burns is able to shoot one in. And it winds up to the right side of Askarov. Okamadulin reverses it around. Toffoli chips it by Burns. Sharks poke it ahead. Celebrini got it out of the zone, and Will Smith has it. But he's going to cycle back, make sure everybody's with him. A pass ahead on the left wing side for Toffoli. Apparently offside. So they whistle it down and bring it back with a minute 16 to go. They'll drop the puck right in front of Jared Bednar, the head coach of the Colorado Avalanche. So they're going to bring it back to the center ice red line here. Celebrini asking about that. I didn't think he was offside. Maybe that's what's going on.
1: Well, he said it's where the pass started from. I thought that was a little bit odd that they had the face-off there as well.
0: Me too. Sharks get the draw back. Luka Madulin in his own zone got it around. Ferraro to Toffoli. Here comes San Jose. Toffoli to Luka Madulin on the right. He backhands into Avalanche territory. Goal to our right with a minute to play. Blackwood left it to the D. Smith steals it away from Makar. Taken down by Makar in the corner. Work free. Great job by Celebrini to flip it over to Kurashev. And he stick handles with it. Centering play for Celebrini. Oh, so close. Macklin couldn't quite get a stick on it. That would have been a glorious chance. Here come the Avalanche the other way. Sharks are changing here. Oh boy, the puck went off of Mukka Madulin toward the net and went off the goalpost. With only 35 seconds to play, it's 2-2. You don't want that to happen here at the Shark Tank. San Jose settles it down. Mukka Madulin, very, very steady heartbeat, moving out to center. Lead pass, here comes Wennberg. Wennberg with 20 seconds to play in regulation. Crosses the line, loses on the stick check to Lehkonen, and here's McKinnon back the other way. One-on-one against Klingberg. Dropped it back. Here comes the shot. Natchez make that Burns. Right on goal. Glove save made by Askarov off Brent Burns. Looking for the game winner with 12 seconds left.
1: Well, that was a big, big save with 12 seconds left. McKinnon so dangerous. He's able to fly down the left-hand side. A quick turn-up and then hits Burns right in stride. Burns gets a quick shot, but Askarov flashes the glove.
0: 37 shots to 20 in favor of Colorado. Askarov's been a big part of this to keep it 2-2. The Sharks have goals from Celebrini, his seventh. Kurashev, his fourth. The Colorado Avalanche have goals from Natchez, his ninth. And McKinnon, his tenth. Right now, Brock Nelson is out there against Alex Wenberg, right side of Askarov, deep in the Sharks' zone. They drop the puck. Nelson thought he won it, but a false start there. Linesman Brandon Grillo getting things reconnoitered. Now explaining something to Alex Wenberg. Now he gets everybody set. Sticks come down. And the Sharks will get the draw. Desharnais sends it up the near boards. Eklund poked it out of the zone. Knocked down by Colorado, though. Nelson, pass blocked by Orlov. Eklund ahead of the red line, shoots it down, and that's it for regulation. So we are going to have overtime. NSAP Center at San Jose. The Sharks and the team with the best record in the NHL, Colorado, deadlocked at 2.
1: Yeah, much better third period there for the San Jose Sharks. They were on their toes. They were creating more offense, able to draw a couple penalties. And I thought at times they had the Avalanche even themselves a little bit back on their heels. So it's a good third period here, a big third period for the Sharks, and see if they can carry that over into overtime here. And some exciting hockey with obviously some players out here. You talk about the Avalanche leading the league in goals. But, you know, you got to like the way the young kids have been playing, and it's going to be nice to see them here in some overtime hockey.
0: Well, let's see. The Sharks in overtime this season at home have not had a lot of luck. The first two home games, Vegas, a 4-3 overtime loss. Anaheim, the 7-6 overtime loss, and that game was Askarov's first one of the season. But since then, the Sharks have clamped things down a little bit. In fact, a lot. And in their last five games, they have won three of them. One of them in overtime in Minnesota. And that was certainly an exciting contest. And the other one, an overtime game at Madison Square Garden in New York with the Macklin-Celebrini five-point game. So here we are going into OT. San Jose's record in overtime overall this season is 2-2. Both of their overtime victories, I just described them to you on the road. They are 0-2 at home with those first two games of the year.
1: A little bit of time for some change for that. And obviously, if they can carry this over into the third, obviously, they want to win this first faceoff, maintain some possession. It's all about possession here in overtime and see what they can do with it.
0: Well, the shots on goal in the third period favored San Jose 9-7. And that's a big step forward because they were outshot 30-11 in the first two periods by the Avs.
1: Yeah, and again, it started with the faceoff circle. I thought they were on their toes. They made some cleaner plays. They broke out the puck better and really clamped down the neutral zone, I thought, where they were really excellent.
0: Well, to your point, after three periods of play, the Sharks have won 49% of the draws. They were great in the third period, therefore.
1: Yeah, that makes it makes such a huge difference starting with possession here.
0: Well, here we go. Overtime is starting. And since Tim Liljegren is injured, Orlov takes his place in the starting group of three with Eklund and with Wenberg in overtime. I'm saying that because of the memory of what happened in Minnesota. And Orlov has played a lot of hockey here today. Well over 24 minutes. We're underway in overtime. 2-1-1 developing here. It's Wenberg moving up ice with Orlov. Wenberg across the line holding it, sliding it to Orlov, holds it, shoots it. Save made by Blackwood. Rebound kept in by Eklund. Eklund fighting for the puck against Makar in the corner. Worked it free, but McKinnon is there. He and Makar are out there along with Brock Nelson. Three very offensive players for Colorado. Nelson's on his way off. Nichushkin steps on. He comes up big in overtime a lot for the Avs. And here he comes. Nichushkin down the right, across the line, making the move, getting on Smith, throwing it toward the net. Great save by Askarov. A tremendous stop by Askarov against Nichushkin in overtime as he stayed with it, moved to the right side of the goalpost, and stopped the deke that Nichushkin tried to throw at him 45 seconds into overtime.
1: Nichushkin, just a big body, and he can skate as well, and he makes just a power move, recognizing he has Will Smith back there playing D against him. Orlov had been caught out there on a long shift and an early rush.
0: Faceoff drop. Macklin-Celebrini's got it to Will Smith back. Here comes Will Smith down the left across the line, waiting for some help. He stops. He throws it back out to center. Celebrini takes it, moves in onside, cuts to his left, shoots one! And the save by Blackwood. Boy, Blackwood's made some good stops today.
1: Yes, especially those two right there on the two-on-one on the Orlov and there on Celebrini. Two in overtime already.
0: Natchez is in forechecking there against Klingberg. Smith winds it around. He gets it out of the zone, but Colorado's going to get the puck back. 3:43 left in overtime. 3-on-3 in OT. Here comes Makar on the ice. Makes the move to the right. He's forced to the outside by Will Smith. Nowhere to go. Just rifles it all the way around back to his own zone. And the Sharks will get a change because of that. Celebrini, Smith, and Klingberg are off. Onto the ice. Wennberg, Eklund, and Kurashev. Dumped ahead by Colorado. Is this going to be icing? Nope, doesn't look like it. Back to get it now is Wennberg. He skates away from Natchez with speed. Lead pass Kurashev down the left. Cross the line. Tees up. Shoots. He scores! Philip Kurashev wins it in overtime for the San Jose Sharks. At 1:48. What a shot. What a game. For the second consecutive contest, the Sharks have defeated one of the best teams in the NHL. And this one is Philip Kurashev's day. Score. Sharks 3, Avalanche 2 in overtime.
2: Wow, what a shot. What a job by Kurashev. As he just comes out there, quick little breakout. Didn't seem like much of a play. That shot was from outside of the dots. And there, he just rips that far side on Blackwood. A great third period for the Sharks. A great overtime series there. They had a couple of chances. Blackwood had to make a couple early saves. But there, Kurashev, what a great shot there to finish the game.
0: Second goal of the game for Philip Kurashev and his fifth of the season. That was a super, super play up the left wing side. And the Sharks get the victory. Let's not forget about Yaroslav Askarov's goaltending with 36 saves in this game.
2: Yeah, he played an unbelievable game. They were under siege there in the first period. Second period, not much better. But I like how he just kept him in the game, gave him an opportunity to win, and they just keep coming. And then again, they had a good third period. They outshot the Avalanche, and there in overtime, they take advantage. And Kurashev, what a finish and what a shot.
0: So the San Jose Sharks have defeated the New Jersey Devils. They did that in regulation, and it took them into overtime, but it got the crowd thrilled here at the Shark Tank. Colorado loses to the Sharks by the score of 3-2 in OT. San Jose is now 4-6-2 on the season for 10 points. While the Avalanche get 1 point, they fall back to 7-1-5, 19 points on the year. Shots on goal in the overtime for the San Jose Sharks, 3. A three-period total of 23, and the Avalanche only 1. A three-period total of 38. So the first half of the game belonged to Colorado. Askarov, a tremendous effort. But in the third period and in the overtime, the Sharks outshot the Avalanche 12-8 and got their game together.
2: Yeah, you know, again, I thought they did some good things. Obviously talked about some things in between that second and third period break there. And they came out with a much better game plan. They were rock solid through the neutral zone. They drew a couple penalties, started creating more offense, were on their toes, created some turnovers. And then that just led right into the overtime there. And Kurashev has a great way to finish. And I thought he had an excellent game. He was one of the better forwards in the first period, in the second period as well. And they're great on him to be able to finish this game in overtime.
0: Once again, Philip Kurashev, the game-winning goal scorer. Yaroslav Askarov, the man in net. The Sharks 3, the Avalanche 2 in overtime is your final score. Stand by. We got a lot more coming up on the San Jose Sharks Audio Network.
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0: Final score, the San Jose Sharks 3 and the Colorado Avalanche 2. A great start for what's looking like a great weekend at home for the men in teal, as Philip Kurashev's second goal of the game and fifth of the season came at 1:48 of overtime. And Scott Hannon, I think that he is fitting in awfully nicely with Alex Wennberg and William Eklund.
2: Yeah, I thought he had a great game tonight. He was hunting pucks. I thought he was, creating some offense in that first period where the Avalanche were sort of all over the Sharks, and then he just kind of carried that through. I like the shifts that he got. He's physical. He gets to the front of the net. He's shooting pucks towards the net. He wrung that one off the crossbar. He had a great move on the breakaway there on the feed from Dellandrea, and then to finish it off there in overtime. You know, the three-game goal-scoring streak, five goals on this season. You just got to like the way the kid's playing right now.
0: Also, Yaroslav Askarov, a big, big upgrade again. Really a top performance in this game. He had that crazy moment in the third period when he lost the puck, but he recovered from that beautifully. And that's got to be a big boost for the team, too.
2: Yeah, you know, obviously he provides a little excitement. He loves to come out and play that puck, but I thought he was rock solid in those first and second periods, where, again, we talk about the Avalanche and that high-powered offense. They were creating a lot of opportunities, a lot of zone time, and I thought he really held steady and, you know, and really gave the Sharks the opportunity to not only win this game, but keep him in this game as well.
0: Well, one player that is on just about every statistical note in this game is Macklin Celebrini. Six shots on goal, scored an absolutely gorgeous tally in the first period, and was a major factor as well in this game. Macklin Celebrini is with us on the Sharks Audio Network right now from the dressing room with Scott Hannon.
2: Hey, Mac, that win's got to feel good. And, you know, in that first period, you were a little bit, you know, under siege there by the Avalanche and, in their high-powered offense. You know, seeing Askarov sort of hold you guys in there, how much do you guys take from that and seeing the way he's playing?
4: Yeah, I mean, he was huge. Obviously, we don't win that game without him. And, I mean, if he keeps playing like that, we're going to have a lot of success as a team.
2: Yeah, talk a little bit about Kurashev. Obviously, on his three-game goal-scoring streak, there are five goals on the season. You know, I thought he played a phenomenal game tonight, rung that one off the crossbar. It's got to feel good, him winning that one. Take a little bit on how the way you see him playing.
4: Yeah, I mean, that whole line's been buzzing. They've been doing so many good things for us, and especially him, obviously, putting the puck in the net. And, I mean, that goal is huge in overtime. I don't think you could place a shot better.
2: Yeah, and you know, obviously you create a lot of things offensively. Take us through a little bit of that goal. Great feed by Toffoli, and you put it up top on Blackwood there.
4: Yeah, I mean, that was just a great play. I mean, I was walking down Main Street, so I felt like I probably should score that one. But I mean, that was an amazing vision and play by Toff.
2: Yeah, and obviously the D responded so well on that unfortunate play. It hit Liljegren, you know, I guess up high, maybe in the face, in the neck. We couldn't quite tell from down here. Going down to 5D earlier, I think Orlov had 27 minutes tonight. Take us through the defense there and how they played tonight.
4: Yeah, I mean, they were so big for us. Made a lot of great plays, and I think obviously it was tough to see Lily go down there, but I thought he played that stuff happens, but our D-4 played a great game.
2: Yeah, you know, and looking out to tomorrow, you got Detroit coming in here, and obviously they're second in their division. They're 8-4. What do you guys want to carry through from the win today and take it into the game tomorrow?
4: I think that third period, we played well in that third, and I think we were on them, on their pucks, and especially with the caliber of guys that they have, I thought we did a really good job kind of putting them under pressure and turning over some pucks, so we'll just carry that on.
2: Well, sounds good. It sounds like you guys got the music going. Enjoy the win tonight, and we'll see you tomorrow.
4: Thanks a lot.
2: Well, that was great. And a big 3-2 win here in overtime on a great shot by Kurashev. Just a great win overall on the Sharks Audio Network.
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0: A huge win for San Jose Sharks hockey, not only for the standings, but for morale. Final score in overtime, the San Jose Sharks 3 and the Colorado Avalanche 2. So in successive games, the Sharks have defeated two of the best-ranked teams in the NHL. Colorado was right at the top of the standings with a 7-1-4 record. And in fact, San Jose ended a 12-game winless streak in the Lifetime Series against Colorado with this big win today. Their most recent win was May the 5th, 2021, a 3-2 win against Colorado, and that was March the 5th, 2021, a 3-2 win against Colorado, a tight game also at SAP Center in regulation. But here we go with the instant replay for tonight's contest. The game was played in front of a crowd of 16,400 and six games. Matinee action at SAP Center at San Jose. And in the last game against the New Jersey Devils, William Eklund scored on the very first opportunity on goal in the opening minute, but it would go exactly the opposite way in this game today, with Colorado's Martin Natchez getting credit. Off the faceoff, Colorado keeps it in. Cale Makar is on the ice, exchanges with Devon Taves, feeds it over now to Natchez, turn, shoot, score! That was surgical! Taves and Makar playing catch with it. Makar throws to the left circle to the right-handed shooting Martin Natchez, and he beats Askarov down low. It is 1-0, Conorado 30 seconds in. That was an amazing set of passes that resulted in Natchez getting his ninth goal of the season from Cale Makar and Devon Taves. 30 seconds into the game, Colorado won, the Sharks nothing. But it was a little bit odd because yesterday the Avalanche played in Vegas and they scored in the opening minute in that game. And that game, it was Natchez from Makar and Taves as well. So that doesn't happen too often. Natchez is the first player in Quebec / Colorado franchise history to score goals in the first minute of consecutive games. He's the first NHL player to do it since 2014 when Jamie Benn did it in consecutive days, and it's only the third time in NHL history that a player scored in the first minute in consecutive games and had the assists by the same two players on both. The last time was Pavel Bure in 1998 when he was assisted in consecutive games in the opening minute from Mark Messier and Brad May. And the other one was Bill Hay with the Chicago Blackhawks in November of 1963, assisted by Bobby Hull and John Pye McKenzie. So it doesn't happen too often, and it happened for Colorado in consecutive games. The Avalanche totally dominated the first period. They outshot the Sharks 15-6, and they held on to that 1-0 lead. A big part of the reason why it wasn't 2-0 or 3-0 was solid goaltending from Yaroslav Askarov, and that would be a continuing theme throughout the day. However, with time winding down in period number one, Macklin Celebrini came up with a gorgeous finish of a great feed from Tyler Toffoli, a nice up pass from Shakir Mukhamadulin, and a textbook goal to tie it up. Mukhamadulin, nice lead pass to Toffoli down the right, across the line to Celebrini, moving in, shoot, score! Macklin Celebrini off a Tyler Toffoli pass. A brilliant wrist shot beats Blackwood, and the Sharks have tied the game 1-1 with 1:39 to go in the first period. And for Celebrini, he has a 7-game point scoring streak. That's right, Celebrini getting his 7th goal of the season, extending his point scoring streak to 7 consecutive games. 6 goals, 7 assists, 13 points in that stretch. Tyler Toffoli and Shakir Mukhamadulin got the assists on the play. But something else happened in that first period that was awfully concerning, and it was a fluke play with about 2 minutes to go. Right around just before the time that Celebrini scored that goal, Tim Liljegren was sitting on the bench minding his own business. A pass came across the ice from McKinnon. He's got a lot of steam on everything that he throws out there. Went off a stick on a deflection and hit him in the upper body somewhere. Not sure if it's the jaw, the neck, the throat, but he never returned. Upper body injury, and I hate to say it, I hope he's not out for a while, but he might be.
2: Yeah, you never want to see those plays happen. He went down on all fours right away, the training staff all around him, and you just, you know, you wish the best for him and hope that, you know, health first and foremost, and hopefully it's not out too long.
0: The real tough part of it is he was playing great hockey at the time. He had a couple of assists against the Devils, was one of the stronger defensemen, was looking really sharp, and really would have been an important player for the rest of the game for the Sharks because of his skating ability against this team.
2: Yeah, no, he never want to lose anybody, and you know, never any of his caliber and the way he's been playing. And like I said, you just hope, you know, he's all right. That it didn't look good going into the bench like that.
0: So the Sharks with 5 defensemen for most of the rest of the game. In fact, for all of the rest of the game after that injury, it was 1-1 at the end of one period of play. Looking at the minutes for the game, Dmitry Orlov ended up with 27 minutes and 18 seconds, but Shakir Mukhamadulin was about 21 minutes, getting back into action again tonight. Also, Mario Ferraro was 23 and a half minutes, and that shows you the way that the play was distributed by the coaching staff. In the second period, San Jose would put some pressure on Mackenzie Blackwood, and it looked as if Alex Wenberg would get a golden scoring chance. Wenberg wins the faceoff, and he gets it back, takes the one-time shot from Eklund's pass, and a great save by Mackenzie Blackwood. 23 seconds into the second period, the simpatico on this line continues, but that was a great, great faceoff win for Wenberg, and a very solid one-time shot. This solid line of Kurashev, Wenberg, and Eklund is getting better and better with every game, and I use the word simpatico. They're just in sync with each other.
2: Yeah, again, every little piece on that line, I like the way Wenberg's playing. He controls the puck. He has it on his stick a lot, and Kurashev's just a buzzsaw. He was in there on the forecheck, jumping on loose pucks, and he's ready to shoot every time he gets it.
0: After that save by Blackwood, the Sharks just kept pressing, and it turned out that Philip Kurashev would get the puck on his stick at 4:07 of the first to score his first of 2 to put the Sharks in front. Cale Makar's got it on his stick. His pass up the middle for Lehkonen, intercepted. Delandry, lead pass, breakaway, Kurashev shoots, he scores! Philip Kurashev on a turnover by Colorado goes into the zone, took the pass, and put it up top on Mackenzie Blackwood. Kurashev is red hot for San Jose with goals in three consecutive games. And the Sharks take the 2-1 lead in the second period. That was a sweet goal by Kurashev, and it would get better as the game went on. Nice play by Delandria on that to get him the puck. Klingberg with a good up. Again, just a solid textbook play by the Sharks to get that second goal.
2: Yeah, I really like the play by Delandria. They were caught out on the icing earlier, face-off in the zone, and when they flipped that puck out, Misa and Goodrow changed it, and all of a sudden, he had to stay out there. He picks off the pass. Usually you dump it in. He makes a great play there on a great feed into Kurashev.
0: As dominant as Colorado was in the first period, they even were more dominant in some sense in the second. They outshot the Sharks 15-5, and Yaroslav Askarov was left to hold the fort down. But the tying play would come on a semi-disputed play, and one that certainly would be reviewed, as you'll hear. 2-1-1 developing. Trouble. Hedman. Hey, breakaway. McKinnon shoots. Block. Save. Nets off the mooring. No goal. McKinnon is mad. He thinks that that should be called a goal because the puck was going toward the net when the net was knocked off the mooring. And they are saying no goal. They said no goal. Jeff Skinner was the man who knocked the net off the mooring accidentally on purpose, as we'll like to say. But it came down to a call on the ice. After first calling a no goal, the officials converged in the referee's crease. They discussed it. Then they said the call on the ice is a goal. We are going to review it. They reviewed it, and they said the following.
5: After video review, the call on the ice is confirmed. The puck would have entered the net before the net got blown off. Therefore, we have a good goal.
0: So the puck would have entered the net, as it were. The only argument you could make was, did the puck actually stop as McKinnon tipped the puck with the net off the mooring already? I don't think it mattered. That's why they called it that way. And so it was a good goal. The Sharks didn't like it. McKinnon got his 10th of the season. First NHL player to get to 10 goals this year. Arturi Lehkonen and Valeri Nichushkin assisted. And again, the time of that 9-10 of the second period. So we're halfway through the game. The Avalanche are dominating. The Sharks are still tied 2-2 with the Avalanche. And we were set up for the third period. Had this been a couple of years ago, or even last season, we might have had a disappointment to talk about, but not today. Part of what happened was the goaltending of Yaroslav Askarov. And even when things weren't exactly going his way, he found a way to recover. Askarov knocked out of the net. He fell down, and Kelly, skating toward an open goal, fires it. It was poke-checked away by Askarov, and Kelly can't believe it. Askarov gets back in the net, makes a second save. Shades of Artur Zerbe here at SAP Center at San Jose. An acrobatic recovery by Yaroslav Askarov. That was the scariest moment of the game. Askarov had come out of his net to try to play the puck to the left of his goal. He had Parker Kelly coming in on him, so he tried to hurry the play. Then he lost his balance, fell down, and there was the open net for Kelly, but somehow he reacted. I've seen Artur Zerbe do that for many years with that acrobatic ability, and Askarov took a page out of the old number 32's playbook.
2: Yeah, you said it. He just kind of comes out. I think he was going to play that behind the net, got a little confident, caught an edge, and stumbled a little bit, but what a recovery by Askarov.
0: He would make a more conventional top save in the overtime when Valeri Nichushkin powered his way in against Will Smith. Nichushkin steps on. He comes up big in overtime a lot for the Avs. And here he comes. Nichushkin down the right, across the line, making the move, getting on Smith, throwing it toward the net. Great save by Askarov. A tremendous stop by Askarov against Nichushkin in overtime as he stayed with it, moved to the right side of the goalpost, and stopped the deke that Nichushkin tried to throw at him 45 seconds into overtime. Boy, that was a great stop by Askarov in OT. Again, Nichushkin was powering his way underneath a non-defenseman, Will Smith, back there, and he was on the right wing side. So imagine he's a left-handed shot, comes underneath Smith, kind of powers his way into position, and he's coming across the goal crease, which means Askarov had to cut down the angle, then he had to back up, and then he had to move to his right. Keeping his focus, he stayed with it, and that's why he made that save.
2: Yeah, he had a great push. He was really in front of him, stayed on his angle there, and it was a great save, and obviously a big one for the Sharks in the overtime.
0: And then it came down to the victory, because that save led to this. Dumped ahead by Colorado. Is this going to be icing? Nope, doesn't look like it. Back to get it now is Wennberg. He skates away from Natchez with speed. Lead pass Kurashev down the left. Cross the line. Tees up. Shoots. He scores! Philip Kurashev wins it in overtime for the San Jose Sharks. At 1:48. What a shot. What a game. For the second consecutive contest, the Sharks have defeated one of the best teams in the NHL. And this one is Philip Kurashev. time. Wow, what a play that was by Philip Kurashev. His second goal of the game, his fifth goal of the season, assisted by Alex Wenberg at 1:48 of overtime. Kurashev now has points in four consecutive games, 7 points total, four goals, three assists, and it was his second career two-goal game for him. The last time he did it was in March of 2024 against Anaheim. This one, of course, included the overtime goal and the final score of the Sharks 3 and the Avalanche 2 in OT. This win snapped a 12-game winless streak that the Sharks had against the Avalanche, dating back to May the 5th, 2021, in San Jose. That was during that COVID season. It was May, not March. May 5th, 2021, a Sharks 3-2 victory. And tonight, 12 games later, it was a win for the Sharks in OT. So that's also a little statistical thing that we don't like to bring up much, but it ends a lengthy strength of futility against Colorado, and that's a lot for the Sharks' morale.
2: Yeah, no, again, the way they're playing right now, and again, that never give up. You know, the goaltender was the piece tonight, kept him in the first two periods, and I thought they made some great adjustments in that second and third period. I'd like to be, you know, a fly on the wall for that meeting because they closed off the neutral zone. I thought they made better plays. They started being on their toes, creating some offense, creating some penalties, and that carried through into the overtime.
0: Once again, the final score, the San Jose Sharks 3 and the Colorado Avalanche 2 in overtime. That's it for our Sharks Instant Replay. This has been a presentation of the San Jose Sharks Audio Network.
3: This broadcast is presented by authority of the San Jose Sharks, solely for the private, non-commercial use of our radio audience. Any publication, reproduction, retransmission, or other use of the descriptions and accounts of this game without the express written consent of the San Jose Sharks is strictly prohibited.
0: Final score in overtime, the San Jose Sharks 3 and the Colorado Avalanche 2. That in spite of getting outshot 38-23 by the Avalanche visiting team. Great day for Yaroslav Askarov. Fantastic afternoon for Philip Kurashev with a two-goal performance. He's got five on the season, including the game winner in OT. How about our three stars of the night?
2: Well, the third star tonight from your San Jose Sharks, Philip Kurashev. Two goals plus two, 20 minutes. I thought he was the best overall forward for pretty much the whole game. You know, he's been on a hot streak as of late, a three-game goal-scoring streak, five goals on the season. Great game for him tonight. The second star, Macklin Celebrini. A lot drives through him. You talk about his 200-foot game all the time, 22 minutes, six shots on net, a big goal at the end of the first period to just keep the lights on for the Sharks. I know Askarov was a big part of that, but Celebrini getting that goal gave him something to think about heading into that second period. And the first star, I just said his name, Yaroslav Askarov. 36 saves. The stumbling when he came out on the net, but he still was able to recover, but kept him in the game, gave the Sharks the opportunity that they needed to not only they were get back in this game, but to end up winning the game.
0: Those are the three stars of the night. Let's not forget about that save that Askarov made on Nichushkin, too, in overtime. That gave the opportunity for Kurashev to get the win. And a little extra kudos to the Sharks' defense because of the injury to Tim Liljegren. I know we looked at Dmitry Orlov's numbers over 27 minutes.
2: Yeah, and I know how that goes when they get down there and you lose a defenseman, different pairings, guys playing on their offsides. It was just an unbelievable performance by them, and I think they got better as the game got on. And Dmitry Orlov, 27 minutes. It's not easy to log those minutes, especially some of those minutes they played in the defensive zone, so hats off to those guys out there.
0: And you add in with Orlov, he had to play on both the left and the right side of the D depending on who he was out there with, and that's not easy for your mind during the course of a game, especially against a team like this.
2: No, definitely not, but sometimes you get in those five-man rotations, they're going to feel their legs a little bit tomorrow, so they're going to need a good meal, some hydrate, good sleep, because sometimes that can affect you in the second game as well.
0: We'd like to thank everybody for tuning into our broadcast today, and what a game it was with the San Jose Sharks winning in overtime against Colorado. We also remind you that whenever the Sharks are on the ice, we're on the air, and we are so proud to be able to bring you live play-by-play coverage of San Jose Sharks hockey each and every game. We've also got a 24-hour Sharks Audio Network program. All you have to do is pick up the Sharks Plus SAP Center app, open up the app, hit the live or listen button, and you are ready to rock and roll. 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The Fresno Junior Monsters were out here with the hockey team before the game, standing out with the club for the national anthem. And so lots of great people in youth hockey involved in Sharks hockey from Fresno all the way to Eureka. And that's where our radio stations are that carry the games as well. Our statistician for tonight's game was Herman Solomon. The on-site engineer for our broadcast this evening was Ryan Carlson. And our studio engineer at Network Central is Brian Welsh. For Scott Hannon, I'm Dan Rusinowski, reminding you once again of the final score today. The San Jose Sharks 3 and the Colorado Avalanche 2 in overtime. Join us for our next exciting broadcast of Sharks hockey. That'll be tomorrow, Sunday, at 4:30 in the afternoon Pacific time. We'll be on the air for that twi-night singleheader, the Sharks against the Detroit Red Wings for the first time this year. Until tomorrow, thanks for being with us, and so long from SAP Center.
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4: The San Jose Sharks have just defeated one of the best teams in the National Hockey League, but it doesn't get any easier in the schedule. As one of the other best teams in the NHL, the Colorado Avalanche come to town on the heels of the Sharks' victory two nights ago against New Jersey. It's the Sharks and the Avalanche, a matinee game on the San Jose Sharks Audio Network.
0: It's time to feel the teal. This is San Jose Sharks Hockey. Now, Sharks Warm-Up, brought to you by Toyota, proud sponsor of the San Jose Sharks. Toyota, let's go places.
4: From SAP Center at San Jose, we have an afternoon extravaganza. The San Jose Sharks against the Colorado Avalanche for the first of three meetings on the season, and the only time that Sharks fans will have an opportunity to see this great team in action. I'm Dan Rusinowski along with Scott Hannon. And Hannon, you played for both teams, but how about this? Scott Wedgwood and Alex Nedeljkovic looked like they just posed for a picture before the game, and now they're hanging out chatting. Obviously, they're not going to be in the game today. It will be ex-Shark Mackenzie Blackwood making his start in goal for Colorado for the first time this year after an off-season injury, and for the Sharks, it'll be Yaroslav Askarov. But I always like to see when guys come on the ice, the renewal of friendships and maybe even old rivalries.
5: Yeah, probably talking about Halloween trick-or-treating last night to see who got the candy, the kids and stuff like that. So, you know, you like to see that. Obviously, you know, there's personalities. Guys play with each other. But it'll be a good show here tonight and a good battle this afternoon.
4: Well, you know what? The Sharks put on a great battle against the New Jersey Devils and did a lot of great things. But much of it happened in the third period defensively. When they were outshot 9-0 by the Devils, New Jersey pushed as hard as they could. But Alex Nedeljkovic, who we were just talking about, made a couple of key saves. And the Sharks found a way to win, even though it wasn't a Picasso.
5: Yeah, no, again, sometimes you got to lock it down. And sometimes it isn't pretty, but you got to come out with the win. And what I think really set the stage, and if you look at their last three wins, they've scored a lot of goals, but they've had good first periods. You know, three goals in each of their, you know, in two of their three wins, and in one they had two goals. They're scoring the first goal. They're coming out hot. You know, Eklund, that was a big play. Even though it just looks like a chip off the glass, he wins a race to a puck, and that was a big goal to set off the game.
4: Well, it's interesting you bring up Eklund, because he and his line mates, Alex Wenberg and Filip Kurashev, have been outstanding, showing a lot of connection and certainly intensity, especially when they don't have the puck. creating the offense that they put together. Last game, Kurashev had one goal and one assist. Wenberg, number one star of the game, had one goal and one assist. And William Eklund extended his point scoring streak to five straight games with a brilliant goal that got things started on the very first shot of the game. I think that line combination is going to be absolutely key today, with the Sharks coaching staff getting the second and last change as a home team going up against Nathan MacKinnon, Martin Natchez, and Arturi Lehkonen.
5: Yeah, and I think, you know, they're all, you know, key parts on that line. But, you know, I look at Wenberg, and he controls the puck so well. He made a couple really nice plays to buy himself space and time. He worked well defensively. You know, he had that block shot off the foot, which triggered, an offensive chance. And again, I think he's such a key component. He's shooting the puck a little bit more. He's getting some shots into the net. I just like the way he's been playing as of late.
4: One other thing, too, there's going to be two Makars in the game today. That's because Taylor Makar just skated his single lap. It'll be his National Hockey League debut today. He is not nearly as heralded as his brother Cale, who's a two-time Norris Trophy winner and truly one of the most dynamic players in the game. But Makar is a National Hockey League prospect. He was a seventh-round pick of Colorado in 2021, and he plays his first NHL game today after a college hockey career that took him from UMass Amherst to Maine for his senior year, and last season and the early parts of this year with the Colorado Eagles of the AHL. So he understands the San Jose Barracuda, and he knows some of the guys. But bottom line is, he gets a moment that he'll never forget tonight for the Avs.
5: No, definitely not. Obviously, that first lap, it's a special moment. He's a big body, 6'4", 202 pounds, and he'll be patrolling the wing up here for, it'll be an interesting.
4: The roster report is brought to you by Kaiser Permanente. Get care like a pro with Kaiser Permanente, the official team physicians of the San Jose Sharks. Today, the Sharks taking on the Colorado Avalanche in afternoon matinee action. It'll be goaltender Yaroslav Askarov looking for a big win today for the Sharks, going up against former Shark Mackenzie Blackwood, who makes his season debut. We've got Coach Ryan Warsofsky next on the San Jose Sharks Audio Network.
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4: Welcome to Afternoon Action at SAP Center at San Jose. I'm Dan Rusinowski, along with Sharks head coach Ryan Warsofsky. Ryan, you've got the Avalanche in town, certainly an outstanding, high-powered team. How do you assess the test?
6: Yeah, I think this is a really good test for us, a challenge for us. This is a good team, obviously coming off a nice win last night against Vegas. And what's different about this team is probably their elite speed, and that's something we have to be very well aware of tonight.
4: One thing that you have with Michael Misa getting an opportunity to be in that cauldron is that he has to think at high speed. And normally they do that their entire lives, but the NHL is a different story. Is there a process by which young guys start to think faster?
6: Yeah, I think when you keep playing against it and going against it and getting lessons, and sometimes you fail and sometimes you make mistakes, but that's probably the best teacher. So, Mises in a good spot. You know, I think he's picking up some things. The game we see at times has slowed down for him throughout the game. At times it speeds up. And that's where we're looking to see if we can get him thinking and having a little bit more urgency with his game without the puck. And we know what he can do with the puck in the offensive zone. But unfortunately, in this game, you don't play in the offensive zone the whole game. You have to be able to play in all three zones, and that's something that he's learning.
4: Unfortunately, you don't have the puck all the time either.
6: That is true as well.
4: What about the four C's so far this season? The one that you kept talking about was connected. There seems like there's some connections that are developing here. That Wenberg line seems to have it.
6: Yeah, for sure. And I think we're starting to figure that out. I think you see in the offensive zone we're a little bit more connected. We're getting more opportunities. We're starting to see how we need to play with our identity. And each line has an identity that we need them to play with. And we're being more consistent in all three zones. And we've done some really good things and things we can continue to build on. And we'll, again, like I said, get challenged tonight. And it's going to be important that we are connected really in all three zones with and without the puck.
4: When you want to win a faceoff, obviously the center is important, but the wingers have to work. And I'm not really putting a spotlight on Will Smith and Tyler Toffoli, but Macklin Celebrini is so good in all three zones. Sometimes you can almost lean on him and say, well, he's going to be there.
7: but you have to provide the help like you provide help to a center to win a draw. How are they doing in that regard?
6: Yeah, I think there's areas where we've been pretty good at it, and I think that's been something that we talked about since training camp of winning the line of scrimmage. And you know, a lot of times, yeah, we look at the center stats and if he's won or lost a draw, but a lot of those times it's we don't get in there with our wingers and help and scoop pucks back or win pucks for them. So I think all four lines can do a little bit better job of that and helping our centers. And it's going to be, again, important tonight, fast, physical, some heavy guys up top in their lineup with the Lekkonens and the Kushins. We got to get in there and help on our faceoffs, and that's going to be crucial tonight.
7: Also, special teams, where are you there in terms of your improvement?
6: Well, we got to stay out of the box. You know, we know that. It's, I think, the top power play in the league. We know we can't give these guys four or five opportunities. That's a momentum killer. They're going to be in our defensive zone, you know, for a long time. And there's some changes in details we got to make sure we're dialed in on. And when we get a chance to get a power play, whether we score or not, we're going to get the momentum of the hockey game and get back to 5-on-5. So we got a good game plan. We got to go to and execute it.
7: Good luck.
6: Thanks, Dan.
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0: 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Toyota, let's go places. Now, stand by for San Jose Sharks hockey coming up next on the San Jose Sharks Audio Network.

Jose Sharks Hockey. 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

0: for hockey. Afternoon action at SAP Center at San Jose. Great crowd of kids on hand at the tank as San Jose takes on Colorado for the very first time this season. This is the only visit that the Avalanche will make to SAP Center, as the next two meetings will be on November 26th and February 4th in Denver, Colorado. 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With the back-to-back set of games, you wonder who was going to be in goal today. Yaroslav Askarov gets the start in net. On defense, it will be Tim Liljegren and Dmitry Orlov. And up front, it will be Alex Wennberg along with William Eklund and Philip Kurashev.
1: And for the Colorado Avalanche in net, Mackenzie Blackwood. On defense, Devin Taves and Cale Makar. And up front, Nathan MacKinnon, flanked by Martin Nečas and Arturi Lehkonen.
0: Furman South and Chris Schlenker are the referees today. Julien Fournier and Brandon Grillo are the linesmen. The puck has been dropped and we're underway. Matinee action at SAP Center, the Sharks and the Avalanche. Colorado on the attack, moving right to left. Lehkonen coming right down the middle, getting a pass from MacKinnon and firing the puck just inside the blue line. But it's gloved quickly by the right-handed catching Yaroslav Askarov, who comes into this contest with just 22 National Hockey League games played so far this season. He's 1-4-1 with a 4.69 goals against average, and he has never faced Colorado in regular season action, although he did play against the Colorado Eagles last year in the Calder Cup playoffs, and he was spectacular in that. Off the faceoff, Colorado keeps it in. Cale Makar is on the ice, exchanges with Devon Taves, feeds it over now to Nečas, turn, shoot, score! That was surgical! Taves and Makar playing catch with it. Makar throws to the left circle to the right-handed shooting Martin Nečas, and he beats Askarov down low. It is 1-0, Colorado, 30 seconds in.
1: So dangerous there, you know, off a faceoff and a one faceoff at that. But those board plays, so important there. Quick play into MacKinnon, who just dances a little bit, finds Makar up top. And just the movement off the puck, into the puck. MacKinnon going through, Makar finds it out. And HS just sort of goes through. I think this deflected possibly off of a skate in front of the net. It just goes right along the ice onto the far post and fools the goaltender there. I think it tipped right there in front, fooled Askarov, thought it was going somewhere else, and it kind of just goes off the post.
0: Well, so much for that. The start for Colorado, successful with the top line. Martin Nečas, his ninth of the season, from Cale Makar and from Devon Taves at 30 seconds. 1-0 Colorado, so the Sharks have just got to go back to work, but they turn over the puck. Ferraro gave it away to Manson, moving in. Now Nichushkin drops it back. A quick play by Colton was blocked, and then a shot by Brock Nelson went wide of the San Jose net. Colorado keeps the pressure on, and they'll try to do that all afternoon long. Manson the shot, save made. Big stick stop and a big rebound. Askarov's got to make another save from the right point off the stick of former Shark Brent Burns as we pause 10 seconds for station identification on the San Jose Sharks audio network.
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0: I'm Dan Brusinowski along with Scott Hannon. Great to have you with us this afternoon for San Jose Sharks, Colorado Avalanche hockey. Colorado scoring 30 seconds in. Martin Nečas is ninth of the season from Cale Makar and Devon Taves. And it is one zip. Sent toward the net again by the Avalanche. Long drive off the faceoff. Gloved up high by goaltender Askarov. Coming off the stick of Jack Drury. You may remember his father, Ted Drury, who played in the NHL, and his uncle, Chris Drury, who's the general manager of the New York Rangers.
1: Yeah, not a bad hockey family right there. And, you know, and the Sharks to start this period, really, you know, breaking the puck out, so important, those first plays, because the Avalanche are going to come down. They're going to pinch on these rims. They got some big bodies there, and they're already out shooting the Sharks here 5-0.
0: Jack Drury is on the ice with Gabriel Landeskog and Victor Olofsson up front. Olofsson gets the puck from Drury, sends it off to the left side, and Ilya Solovyov on defense sends toward the net wide. Rebound fired at toward the net by defenseman Sam Malinsky, but he missed the goal, and it bounces to the left wing. It's been all Colorado so far in the opening minute and a half of the first period. Avalanche on the goal by Nečas, lead 1-0. As now we have a whistle and a stoppage of play.
1: Helmet of Askarov.
0: Oh, yeah. Yep, Askarov's helmet came off. That's why they stopped the action. Looking around, saying, no penalty. What happened? All of a sudden, Askarov gets his helmet off. They blow the play dead. and the teams get the change as a result.
1: Yeah, a little quick change there. Good pickup there by the ref, because Askarov went behind the net to play that puck. I'm not sure he even knew the strap was undone as the ref blew it, and then he tapped his helmet there, and Askarov now fixing the straps on the side as a couple of shots whistled high. I guess one of them connected and knocked the strap off the helmet.
0: Well, the Sharks put on Patrick Giles. He's playing at center along with Ty Dellandrea and Barkley Goodrow on the wings. No Ryan Reeves today. He's out with a lower body injury, but it is not said to be serious. Maybe he'll be ready for tomorrow's game against Detroit. Off the faceoff, here's Taylor Makar, Cale's brother, in his first NHL game, digging for the puck. He just got knocked down to the ice by Vinny Desharnais. Sharks will try to clear, but Manson kept it in. Far side of the ice, Parker Kelly back to Manson, but it's a nice deflection by Desharnais, poking that one out to center ice. Manson recovers the puck on the right side of the Avalanche D, and from the red line shoots into the Sharks zone. 1-0 Avalanche. Mukha Madulin back to the right side of his goaltender Askarov. Just turned it over. Avalanche setting it up, but a shot in the left wing by Makar was blocked again by the San Jose defense. Parker Kelly kind of grab onto it. Checked by Barkley Goodrow. Poked it forward, and it'll be picked up and banked off the boards pretty neatly there by the Avalanche's Zakhar Bardakov. Bardakov, that is, and it's worked free. And
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1: Now inside the Colorado zone, Eklund twists and turns in the right corner, goes behind the net, holds the puck, turns to his right, moves into the right corner, flips it back to the right point for a backskating Liljegren, and gets a return feed on the right boards. Eklund sends it toward the net, just wide off the deflection, and now it's Kurashev reaching for the inboard carom, poking it to himself in the right corner, and he's got Liljegren on the right point for a pass. Liljegren back to Eklund in the right wing. Eklund will cycle it back with Wennberg. He's bodied up there by MacKinnon, who steals the puck, dangerously threw it across his own crease, but it winds up on the far side of the ice, and the Avalanche will muscle it out with Devon Taves flipping it out of the zone. Line change pretty efficiently made there by the coach, Jared Bednar. And out of the ice for the Avalanche comes Ross Colton, Brock Nelson, and Valeri Nichushkin. A pretty solid second group of three as you'll ever get. John Klingberg moves from left to right for the Sharks. Came across the line. Bit of a blind pass backhand. Knocked out to center. Celebrini in the neutral zone is checked there by Brock Nelson. And the puck slithers back to the Sharks' blue line where Klingberg regains it. Klingberg rink wide to Smith. Back to Klingberg. Pokes it down the right. Jumps up into the play a little bit. When he hit the blue line, though, he ran into the check of Nichushkin. So the Avalanche will take over. In neutral territory, Klingberg will stop it. Headman feed. Fed on the right now by the Sharks. Off of Toffoli by Will Smith. So the Avalanche just bounce it into the Sharks zone. And it's pretty clear the Avalanche right now are fully connected while the Sharks are still trying to make connections in the first period.
2: Yeah, just passing. Just quick passing there. The Avalanche just a little cleaner. Pucks on the tape. Those passes so crucial there. Not turnovers through the middle of the zone.
1: Michael Mesa steps onto the ice for a shift. This is his seventh National Hockey League game. And certainly the challenge will be dealing with the speedy decisions that are made by Colorado. Right here the Sharks get called for icing, so Mesa will have to take a faceoff inside his own territory. The line combination is Mesa along with Colin Graf on the right and Jeff Skinner on the left wing side. And they're going up against the combination of Drury, Olofsson, and Landeskog for the Avalanche.
2: Yeah, faceoffs are going to be so important in a game like this. And the Colorado Avalanche early in this game already 83% on the faceoffs, and they win another one.
1: They've got it at the near sideboards, a little low-high play. Landeskog shoots from the high circle and will be stopped and covered up along the ice there by goaltender Askarov. Jack Drury was looking for a tip in front there, but the Sharks handled that reasonably well.
2: Yeah, and again, to go back to the faceoff, so important here, you know, just for possession, just for breakouts, and the Avalanche just almost winning every single faceoff they set up for, creating a lot of their offense off of these offensive zone draws.
1: Faceoff will be dropped. 1-0 Colorado. Liljegren pokes it back behind his net as he gets drilled out of the ice there by Landeskog. Sharks send it down the left wing as Liljegren gets back into the play. He was down on the ice for a second or two and wondered whether or not he was shaken up. Landeskog back the other way now. Throws to the right wing and a one-time shot taken to the net. That's a great save by Askarov coming off of Victor Olofsson's stick. Avalanche keep it in. They throw to the near boards. Drury bounces it behind the San Jose net. Orloff just slowed it down, impeding the progress of the Avs. Skinner tips it back, and Orloff moves it out, and here come the Sharks. Orloff to the red line, to the blue line. Shoots one in. Sharks need a line change. Skinner stays out to keep the puck in play. Patrick Giles rushes into the left corner, couldn't get it, but Delandria, the third man out there, has control of it for the Sharks. Pokes it back to Patrick Giles, left wing corner of the Avalanche zone. He's being checked by Manson. He will cycle it backwards, but unfortunately was up in the air for Delandria, so he's going to have to fight Landeskog behind the goal line for puck possession. Landeskog has some help, too. Ilya Soloviov, defenseman for the Avalanche, is in there. And the Sharks also putting a man in Barkley Goodrow. So that two-on-two situation, it continues to scrum it out. But Manson comes up with it, and he flips it on the boards. Not very far, though. Reverse behind the net. Oh, boy. Goodrow just got taken down, trying to chase the loose puck. He awkwardly hits the end boards, and that's going to be a penalty against Colorado.
2: Yeah, a little high stick there as Goodrow going to try and feed that puck. So this is a big power play here for the Sharks, under siege somewhat here in the first 6 minutes, haven't registered a shot towards Blackwood, and this is a, you know, a big power play moment here for the Sharks to get back in this period.
1: Well, the referees took a look at Barkley Goodrow to see if there was any blood drawn, because that was a pretty hard high stick.

0: But Ilya Solovyov, one of the defensemen who was scrumming back there, gets this penalty call. And so the Sharks' power play now will step onto the ice. And this is a huge power play. They don't have any shots on goal yet. 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Off the draw, Avalanche can't clear. Glove down by Klingberg, who's on the left point. Hands off to Will Smith, takes a return feed, moves to his right, gives to Celebrini on the right circle. Macklin throws it down behind the net to Toffoli. Flips it to Will Smith, now takes a pass back, gives it back to Will Smith on the left circle. Moves to his right, goes down low to Toffoli. In the corner, left wing side. He spots Klingberg on the point, but he takes a return pass from Klingberg. Down low to Smith, over for Celebrini, but he kind of handcuffed him just a little bit. Macklin couldn't pull the trigger on the one-timer. Finally, the Avalanche pick up and clear, but good puck movement there in the first few seconds of the power play.
1: Yeah, Mac just a little late to that lane. You know, Will Smith sort of read that a little earlier than Mac did, and he kind of handcuffed him into his feet.
0: Sharks skate left to right. Here comes Celebrini across the line. Flips to Toffoli. Rink-wide toss. That is deflected by Nichushkin. That was a pass intended for William Eklund, who would have had a good shooting chance. But Nichushkin, with that quick stick, taking away the seam and putting the puck out of play with a minute and 11 seconds left. And that penalty on Ilya Solovyov for high sticking. And a penalty that was called at 5:55 of the first period.
1: It's so important for those defensemen, for those forwards to be able to clean up those seam passes. Nichushkin, a big body with a big, big long stick there to take it away.
0: Off the faceoff, William Eklund lost his stick, put the check on Manson, but Manson got it back and he clears all the way down for Colorado. You know, we've noticed William Eklund a lot away from the puck this season. He's doing a lot of great things.
1: Yeah, no, again, he creates so much space. I love his puck possession, the way he works the corners there. And when you talk about a guy a lot, you know he's having an impact on the game.
0: Eklund, Celebrini, a little fancy behind the back pass on the zone entry, gave it away. Avalanche clear, 40 seconds left on the Sharks' power play. And the second unit will jump onto the ice right now. We get Wennberg, Skinner, Liljegren, Orlov, and also on the ice, way up ice, is Filip Kurashev. Sharks moving on the attack. Wennberg leads the way in. Stick handles into the zone, turns to the puck, backhands over in the direction of Liljegren, who's in deep behind the net, but he loses on the check. Malinsky couldn't clear it. Kept in. Orlov now to Wennberg near side. 15 seconds left on the power play as Wennberg tried to throw it across the rink, gave it away. 2-on-2 developing as now get in back. Great play by Skinner to put on the jets and get to Parker Kelly, stopping what looked like it could have been an odd man rush. Skinner comes back the other way for one last chance on the power play. But as he gets the zone entry, he lost it on the stick check. It ends up on Kurashev's stick. He shoots. Save made. Rebound in front. Oh, it's fired wide by Skinner. He had a semi-open net to the right side of Blackwood. Behind the goal line now. A bouncing puck. Work free. Penalty is over on Colorado. Skinner now. Kurashev's shot. Pad save Blackwood. Only two shots on net for San Jose so far in this game. One of them came in that power play, and one of them right there from Filip Kurashev. Nathan MacKinnon jumps onto the ice now. Shots 9-2 in favor of the Avalanche. They're up 1-0 on the Sharks with 11.5 to go in the first. Makar gets it back now from MacKinnon. Sends it back behind the San Jose net. Liljegren, nice job against MacKinnon one-on-one, but Lehkonen recovers at the near side. Checked by Orlov up near the point. Knocked free by Wennberg, and it goes back down the ice. And the Sharks will get a quick change here as the puck comes to neutral territory. MacKinnon flips it rink wide, off a stick. Nichushkin angles it forward, and a back skating Ferraro stops it for San Jose at his own line. Liljegren leads it ahead. Delandria looks for Patrick Giles, finds a slip through traffic, and the puck did. He didn't quite do it. It goes into Blackwood for a faceoff and a break in the action. This afternoon's broadcast is coming to you from SAP Center at San Jose. With the score, the Colorado Avalanche 1, the San Jose Sharks nothing. 10:58 remains in the first period. You're listening to the San Jose Sharks Audio Network. Avalanche strike early, 30 seconds into the game. Martin Natchez, his 9th goal of the season from Cale Makar and Devon Taves. This looks awfully familiar, Scott Hannon. Yesterday, in their game against the Golden Knights, they scored in the first minute of the game as well, and it was Natchez from Makar and Taves 41 seconds in.
1: Very similar.
0: Same three guys.
1: Yeah, win a faceoff, get it in deep, and then they get that high roll going there. They did it, and they showed a case that again tonight. This afternoon.
0: Face off deep inside the Avalanche zone. Colorado, after a fashion, gets control of it. They poke it out to center ice. And Tyler Toffoli is back there to get it for San Jose. Sends it across to Ferraro. A lead for Celebrini to the blue line. And a dump-in attempt ends up going deflected out of play. Want you to be part of yoga and hockey history at Yoga on the Rink, December 7th at SAP Center. 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Here comes Nichushkin moving in against Askarov. Takes the angle play on the left wing side. And Askarov, equal to the task, made the stick stop. Sharks knock down the rebound and start to move it out. They're getting outshot 10-3 by Colorado so far in this game. And the Avalanche, with that goal by Natchez in the opening minute, are on top 1-0. Good defensive play against Colton there by Klingberg to knock it aside. Then he headmans in the direction of Celebrini. But a good tip by Brock Nelson knocked it away from the Sharks center. And it goes all the way into the Colorado zone as the Sharks look to change people. Kurashev is on the ice along with Eklund. Celebrini will be off in a second. Eklund back to the point. Liljegren in the drive. Low pad saved by Blackwood. Rebound. Filip Kurashev takes it on against Taves back behind the net. Loses on the stick check to Taves, but he hustled back to the puck. Kept control of it. He had to go back to center ice to get it, but he used his skating ability to gain control, and now he gets it back. Moving down the right, he gains the offensive zone. Lost his stick on the play. Sharks recover it, though, at the near sideboards. Taken back in the offensive zone by Wenberg and Eklund. And Eklund on the right boards gives to Wenberg and takes it back in the circle. Eklund moves away from a rush from Cale Makar. Dropped it back. Liljegren, a high shot. That didn't miss by much. Eklund hustled to it all the way across the ice on the left wing. Kurashev coming over with Eklund, and they dig it free. Eklund twisting in the right corner of the Avalanche zone. Being pursued by Josh Manson. Sends it toward the goal with two men in front, but it bounced away. Kurashev goes back. Liljegren the drive, and again, that is up over the glass and out of action. But a good couple of seconds there for this Wenberg line in the offensive zone. And nice hustle by William Eklund and Filip Kurashev. 9-10 to play, first period. It's a 1-0 Colorado lead over the San Jose Sharks. We'll be back to SAP Center in a moment on the San Jose Sharks Audio Network. Well, Martin Natchez has a three-game goal-scoring streak. His last two goals have come in the opening minute of games. Yesterday in Vegas, today at SAP Center. And yesterday and today, both of those goals were assisted by Cale Makar and Devon Taves. Makar now has a 7-game point scoring streak. One of the most dynamic players in the game, has 2 goals and 9 assists in those 7 games. Pretty good.
1: Yeah, not too shabby. Not too shabby. Obviously, we talk about the high-powered offense here, you know, for the Avalanche, and those guys are, a big part.
0: 1-0 Colorado. Here come the Avalanche moving back into the Shark zone. A centering play by Natchez looking for Lekkonen, but he had a stick tied up there pretty efficiently by Tim Liljegren right at the edge of the crease, and that gave Askarov the opportunity to cover it.
1: Yeah, and a good stick again. Natchez coming down on that puck, just trying to flip back to the Sharks forward, and Natchez just knocks that down, throws it towards the net. Guy's going there. Askarov had to be on top of that to be able to find that puck.
0: Face-off drop, the Avalanche dominating in the circle. Throw it toward the net there. The play by Brent Burns is deflected away from Askarov. He sticked it aside. Brent Burns scored his first goal as an Avalanche member yesterday. It turned out to be the game winner in a victory at Vegas. Right now he's on the right point. Manson is his D partner in the middle of the ice. There comes a shot by Natchez, but it whistles wide of the goal. Bounced off the glass, right to Wenberg. Stick handles out to center ice quickly, shoots into the offensive zone, and the Sharks and the Avalanche both making changes as the Mackinnon and Wenberg lines come off. Sharks put it toward the net. That's Mesa throwing it to the goal on that quick change. That was a good opportunity for Michael Mesa, and a pad save made by Blackwood. Good instincts by Mesa on that play to go to the right spot in the middle of the chaos of a line change. Skinner also fighting for it with Mesa here. Skinner trying to poke at it. Mesa knocked it free. Skinner pushed by Manson, knocked off the puck, and the Avalanche managed to clear. Desharnais giving chase right now all the way down. That's going to be icing. Good Collins trying there by Taylor Makar, Cale's brother, to try to meet the icing call, but they blow it dead. And how about that Mesa getting in position while they were changing on that play?
1: Yeah, sort of a weird bounce there on Manson as he was going back for it. I think he thought Blackwood, the goalie, was going to be able to stop that, and it just bounced over his stick, and that quick play towards the front of the net as Mesa picks up on that turnover, and he just drives to the net. Blackwood had to make a great pad save as he tried to go far post on that shot.
0: Face off left side of goaltender Mackenzie Blackwood. Still a popular member of the goaltending fraternity in the Sharks dressing room. He was really beloved during his time here. 1-0 Colorado. Sharks have the puck. Oh boy, broken stick for Mooka Madulin on the one-time chance. He's going to have to backskate without a stick as the Avalanche go to the attack. Manson moving in, shooting it. Kick save made by Askarov. Deflects it off to the left, and Patrick Giles banks it off the glass and hammers it out. That allows the Sharks to get a line change. Desharnais is still out there, along with Klingberg now, as Mooka Madulin jumped off. The Sharks' Celebrini line stepping back out there as the Avalanche are in forechecking against the Sharks at the near side. Landeskog had it, lost it. Klingberg gets it back, and here comes Ty Dellandrea now. Dellandrea, Celebrini, and Toffoli are on the ice at the moment. Kind of an interesting combo. Celebrini feeds it rink wide. Here's Will Smith now back to Celebrini. Spins off a check, moves to his left, shoots one with Toffoli in front. They just miss connecting. Otherwise, that was in the back of the goal. On the right wing circle, picked back up by Colorado. Malinsky angles it forward. Little contact, neutral zone there. That's going to be a penalty as Klingberg got together with Olofsson right along the Colorado bench just as the puck arrived. And unfortunately, for John Klingberg, looks like he is going to get the penalty, and he's not happy about it, but he is going in for the next 2 minutes. 6:51 to go in the period, so the time of the call, 13:09. And the interference called again against John Klingberg of the Sharks.
1: Klingberg's arguing is this puck just sort of gets laid out, and the puck was right there. This play happens all the time in hockey, as he just tries to come up and play the puck as the Avalanche player just trying to box him out. He just kind of knocks him over and gets the interference call on the ref that kind of was in a tough angle to see that. That play earlier from Macklin Celebrini up front, Will Smith, a little spin around, but so good on his edges there, and just misses that far side on Blackwood on a great play.
0: So, penalty against the Sharks, and the result is a faceoff in the San Jose zone. Colorado again wins the draw. They're on the power play. Special teams is one of our Toyota keys today. Let's see how the Sharks do on this PK. 1-0 Avalanche. Colorado throwing it around. Natchez, who has the first goal, gives it back now. Olofsson on the right side gives to Nichushkin. Walks into the circle. They're cycling. Sent back to the point. Makar is there. Cale Makar to Martin Natchez, throws it across the ice, deflected, but right to Olofsson. He got the shot away, and it's a pretty good stop by an on-his-knees Askarov. It went off his body and went up into the netting.
1: And Askarov playing with his pad there as he went down. He wasn't happy with where that puck ended up going. I think he tracked that puck all the way through, and he kind of laying down on his pads there. And as that puck just kind of gets deflected up and over, big save on that seam pass and a great shot.
0: Minute 33 left in the Klingberg penalty. Cale Makar's got it for Colorado. Dropped it back, and MacKinnon took the brunt of a shot by Olofsson. Went to hit him in the ankle or the skate. And MacKinnon is shaken up a little bit, but he's staying on the ice. He's not going back to the Colorado bench, and he will just skate it off. Now he's got it. Feeds it ahead to Nichushkin. On the left, crosses the Sharks line. In front! And an open opportunity for Natchez, but he tipped it wide, and the Sharks managed to get it out.
1: Wow. Little bit of luck there as Natchez had a wide open gaping net there, and the puck just bounced over his stick on a great outlet feed by MacKinnon to Nichushkin, with Natchez flying down the opposite side.
0: MacKinnon still looks like he's kind of smarting from that shot that hit him. Tipped it back, lost it, taking it back now. Combination of Makar and Natchez. Natchez leads to MacKinnon, crosses the line, whips a pass rink wide onto the stick. Brock Nelson. Now Nichushkin went back. Cale Makar to MacKinnon on the left point. He moves into the left circle. Now to the left wing half boards. In exchange with Natchez. As the clock is ticking on the Sharks, penalty. Nice block there by Orloff, and a play across the seam that was intended for Nelson. But Orloff tipped it out, and the Sharks get a change.
1: Yeah, great job. Sticks in front. You got to be loose. You got to be taking away those lanes as MacKinnon tried to throw a little head fake with that cross seam pass. And Orloff there to pick it off.
0: Good job by the combination of Graf and Dellandrea and the zone entry attempt there by Colorado. Graf made the deep play. Dellandrea shot it all the way down. And we're down to 1 second left in the penalty. And now Klingberg comes back on the ice. But here comes Colorado. 5-on-5. Don Taves, who has an assist today, throws it behind the net. Taking it there. Landeskog, the captain. Forced by Will Smith to turn away from him. But he gave it away the puck with a backhand play behind the San Jose net. So here comes Klingberg just out of the box. Gets the pass at center. Shoots one in. Heads for the bench. And the Sharks will get the complete line change organized. Gloving one down, Ferraro. Sends in deep with Will Smith's help. There's Celebrini, one against two. Toffoli coming over to try to make it an even matchup. Work free by Colorado and pushed out by Lehkonen. So every time that Celebrini is on the ice, Colorado is trying to put the Jack Drury line out there. And on the other side of things, every time the MacKinnon line is on the ice, the Sharks want to put the Wennberg line on the ice. the near side. Tave stick handles to the Sharks' blue line and shoots in. He's heading back to the bench now as the Avalanche coaching staff making defensive changes. Manson and Malinsky are back defensively. Manson sends in deep behind the San Jose goal. There's Ross Colton, former Tampa Bay Lightning. Sends it back to a backskating Malinsky who shoots. Nice, smart save by the pad and stick of Askarov. And it winds around the near boards. Sharks can't quite get it out. Giles will push it forward, get it out to center ice. He kicks it ahead to the red line. And then he chips it all the way down as he's checked by Parker Kelly. Pretty good effort there by Giles to get it deep. Colorado will pick it back up as the lines are changing for both teams. Off comes the Giles line. Stepping out there, the Wenberg line. And that must mean that McKinnon's on the ice. And there he is. Eklund, nice little flip around McKinnon. Sharks break out, but Wenberg's pass is deflected back there. Pretty smart play by Victor Olofsson of Colorado. And so the Avalanche, back at their own blue line, will pick it up. A pass across the rink. That's a Wenberg tip off of McKinnon play across the rink. And it goes off and out of play in the neutral zone. Break in the action. 2:55 to go in the first period. This broadcast is coming to you from SAP Center at San Jose. The score, the Avalanche won, the Sharks nothing. This is the San Jose Sharks Audio Network. Don't forget, tune in to each and every broadcast of Sharks Hockey. The next one is tomorrow, right here at SAP Center. We just saw Todd McClellan coming into the broadcast booth to say hello before the game started. And he and the Detroit Red Wings will be here. Our airtime will be 4:30 Pacific time. The only visit of the Red Wings to SAP Center. They are an exciting team to watch, too. Right here, we've got the Avalanche out shooting the Sharks 14-4, but the score is only 1-0. Martin Natchez's ninth goal of the season came 30 seconds into the first period, assisted by Cale Makar and Devon Taves. What's fascinating about that is yesterday in Vegas, those same three players in the same order scored the first goal in the opening minute there at 41 seconds.
1: You'll probably see a few more goals this year with those three names on it as well. The offense that you know, this team is producing, you know, is so far to the start of the season.
0: Off the draw, puck goes off the skate of Wenberg up to the blue line of the Avalanche. And Eklund gave it the chase, but Manson got back there with Burns, and the Avalanche flip it out. Off the stick of Klingberg. Klingberg getting back against Lekkonen one-on-one at the Sharks zone. And Klingberg wins that little battle. Sharks chip it off the right boards, but Burns is back to get it. And Burns is looking for the play. Checked by Kurashev, taken back by Eklund. And in the left corner of the Avalanche zone, he guns it around. Kept in by Klingberg. Goes to the right corner. Kurashev, under pressure from Burns, throws to Eklund behind the net. He protects the puck there and sends in front. Kurashev, the drive. That's deflected there by Wenberg and stopped by Blackwood. This line combination really has it going.
1: Yeah, especially, you know, you look at Kurashev, and I think, you know, he's had a number of the shots for San Jose so far to start this, you know, first period. He's got, I think that's his third shot of only five shots produced by the Sharks. So this line, again, some of that happened at the end of the first power play that they had, but that's a great opportunity there on the short side shot that Blackwood had to be on top of.
0: One matter of real concern for the Sharks is that Colorado is winning 74% of the faceoffs right now. The Avalanche main faceoff guy has been, well, Brock Nelson is a perfect 4-0. Right now, Ross Colton wins one. And so the Avalanche pick up. They don't clear. Will Smith bats one down out of the air legally, but couldn't keep it in play as the Avalanche shoot it down the ice, and we get an icing call. That was close to not being an icing. Really good effort by Colorado down the left wing side to try to get it, but Shaquille Mukhamadulin is an underappreciated skater. He can really move, and he got back there in time.
1: Yeah, and then obviously having the inside position there, he was going to get first to that puck, even though, you know, Colt thought he might be able to get there, but a good call there by the linesman. And again, the Sharks got to win some faceoffs here in this offensive zone to be able to create some offense, as the Avalanche have just been dominating the faceoff circle here in the first.
0: Brock Nelson's won them all. He's in there for Colorado against Macklin Celebrini. Nelson wins another one. Makar, Kale that is, sends it forward to Nichushkin. He looks for Colton, but put the pass behind him from the red line, so the Sharks will intercept and move behind their own goal with a minute 45 left in this first period. Mukhamadulin, nice lead pass to Toffoli down the right, cross the line to Celebrini, moving in, shoot, star! Macklin Celebrini off a tighter Toffoli pass. A brilliant wrist shot beats Blackwood, and the Sharks have tied the game 1-1 with 1:39 to go in the first period. And for Celebrini, he has a seven-game point scoring streak.
1: Well, there you have the spark. You know, not a lot has been produced offensively here for the Sharks in this first period, but so important. Again, it's just a breakout here. Two clean passes. Luke Badula gets this puck up to Toffoli, and he does a great job just finding Celebrini there in the high slot. He just rips this one up past Blackwood on the blocker side. No chance. And the kid, he's just going to shoot that puck, and he just puts that right up there underneath the bar. No chance for Blackwood.
0: For Macklin Celebrini, that is goal number 7 on the season. Tyler Toffoli and Shakir Mukhamadulin have the assists, and this game is tied up 1-1. That energizes the crowd, and off the faceoff, Sharks will be successfully able to forecheck in the offensive zone for a couple of seconds. But Colorado flips it over their outspread sticks, and the Sharks back to their own blue line to pick it up. Desharnais flips it off to the right, but picked back up. Zone entry against Colorado will be stopped. And so we have a whistle. We'll drop it just outside the Sharks' end, right in front of the coaching staff, in fact. Boy, that just generated energy for everybody, didn't it?
1: Yeah.
0: What a shot.
1: The shot, you know, obviously the breakout play, but then, you know, that could just, you know, not a great first period here for the Sharks, but if they can get into this period, at the end of this period with a 1-1 tie, obviously that's electric. They can go in with a good buzz here into the second period and come out, you know, some positive notes here into the second.
0: Dumped into the offensive zone. 1 minute left in the period. Avalanche on the attack. Nate's just moving in, shooting it. There's a brilliant burst of speed there on Ferraro. Got the shot away, but Askarov made the stop. Now Nate just steals it. Feet's on the right. And an angle shot by Lekkonen, whistles wide of the goal. Boy, Colorado makes things happen quickly.
1: And really, it's just off turnovers, some speed there through the neutral zone. But that second one was all just a turnover there on the half wall. And again, the Sharks can't keep having those giveaways in their own defensive zone against players like Nechas and McKinnon. They're out there on the ice.
0: 15 seconds to go in period number one. Sharks have time for one rush as they move it out. Pass by Toffoli, intended for Celebrini, chipped away from him. The Avalanche get two defenders back. Jack Drury angles it forward, taken back by Orloff, lost control of it. And the final seconds will tick off here with Colorado moving out of their own zone. Horn sounds, and we've got a tie hockey game after one period of play. Domination by the Avalanche in the first 15 minutes or so. They're up 1-0. Good job by Askarov and the Sharks' defense to hold serve after that goal by Natchez in the opening minute. And then Macklin Celebrini gets his 7th goal of the season. A brilliant shot from Toffoli and Mukhamadulin at 18-21. It's all even 1-1 in spite of the fact that Colorado outshot the Sharks 15-7.
1: Yeah, you said it. You know, obviously they didn't have a great start to that period. Didn't get their first shot until that power play about the 6-minute mark. And it was even at the end of that power play. And the Avalanche sort of controlled every aspect of the game in the faceoff circle. They controlled the zone possession time. But again, you know, a great little quick play there at the end. It's not fun to give up a goal late in the period, but to get a goal late in the period is obviously a huge boon. Heading to the locker room on a high note, they can come out there, reset, come out with a better second period.
0: At the end of the first period at SAP Center, it's the Sharks 1 and the Avalanche 1. Stand by. We'll be back on the Sharks Audio Network. On a dramatic goal by Macklin Celebrini, the Sharks have tied the Avalanche 1-1 at the end of the first period. Let's go to the Sharks dressing room where John Klingberg, solid defenseman for the Sharks, is with Scott Hannon.
1: Hey, Klinger, obviously that's a huge goal to get there at the end of the first period. In your last, you know, the 3 wins you guys have had here in the last 5 games, you have 17 goals for. What's some of the things you guys have done on the offensive side of things that created that offense?
2: Yeah, I agree. I think obviously it's a huge strength on our team that we have skillful over the front. They can score goals, and obviously Macklin is feeling it right now. So let's just keep him going there. And I think we're doing a pretty good job on the forecheck, and we're breaking out the puck pretty clean. That's what I think. Creating a lot of offense right now.
1: Yeah, and talking a little bit about the Avalanche here, you know, obviously they lead the league in goals scored. What do you know, players like McKinnon, what does it take to take them away or sort of limit their space, both as an individual and as a team standpoint?
2: Yeah, it's hard to contain him one-on-one. It has to be all the 5 guys out on the ice, and obviously We're playing him a little bit different today than we probably play some other forwards there, just to keep him contained a little bit. But yeah, I mean, you got to stay out of the box. A lot of skilled players is feeling their game when they're playing on the power play, and they're getting more touches. So I think staying out of the box and try to limit as much time as you can. You know they're going to get their chances, but try to keep them as much as you can to the outside.
1: Yeah, and the Avalanche, obviously, they're great in the faceoff circle. They won the majority of the faceoffs there in the first period. What are some of the things you guys want to carry through into the second period here to sort of turn the tables on the Avs?
2: Yeah, I think, obviously, they had a really fast start. We're on our heels a little bit, but that's going to happen. It's a momentum. Momentum's going to switch a lot during the game, and I think gradually we took over that period, and something to build on going into the second.
1: Yeah, talk about that penalty a little bit there. I saw you talking with the referee. I thought it was a little bit of a tough call. What was the ref saying there to you?
2: Yeah, he thought that I was hitting him when he was going with his back, but at the same time I was telling him, well, he's skating backwards. He can skate forward there if he wants to as well, and the puck is coming right there, so I have no choice but to go on the body. It's not like I'm going to try to kill him, but at the same time, he's got to be ready for me pinching down there.
1: I completely agree with you, one defenseman to another. Hey, great last 5 minutes there. Go get him in the second period.
2: Thank you, guys.
1: Well, there you just heard from John Klingberg there, and it's a 1-1 tie here at Sharks Ice, and you're listening on the Sharks Audio Network.
0: Update on Tim Liljegren. He will not return to the game. He is out with an upper body injury after getting struck on a fluke play with the puck. Might have been the throat, might have been the face. We don't really know, but bottom line is he's out for the rest of the game with that upper body injury. And that's really unfortunate because the skills that he has are awfully valuable in a game against a team like this.
1: Yeah, for sure. The way he moves the puck, and he was getting some shots from the blue line, and obviously we just hope this isn't anything serious, and this is just a precautionary situation where they're taking him out to make sure everything's all right, because you'd hate to lose Liljegren for a long period of time.
0: Goaltender Yaroslav Askarov, who made 14 saves in the first period, is in net to our right. And over to our left is former Shark Mackenzie Blackwood, who's in his first start of the year. Face-off is dropped. We are underway. Sharks down to 5 defensemen for the rest of the game. And that's certainly going to make things interesting for assistant coach Doug Huda to figure out who he's going to put out in what pair. Avalanche try to take advantage. A long feed down the ice for Lekkonen, a little bit too far. And then stretch pass. Klingberg gets back to get the icing call. I thought Klingberg's comment about the way that he had a discussion with the referee about why they called the penalty against him was really interesting.
1: Yeah, and I thought he was right. You know, he has to be expecting body contact there. You know, Klingberg obviously can't get out of the way, and he's trying to come down on the puck. It's not like he leveled him, and he just kind of knocks him over. The puck's right there. He has to make a play on the puck. You know, we'll see if the political move there gets him one later on.
0: Wennberg wins the faceoff, and he gets it back. Takes the one-time shot from Eklund's pass, and a great save by Mackenzie Blackwood. 23 seconds into the second period, the simpatico on this line continues, but that was a great, great faceoff win for Wennberg, and a very solid one-time shot.
1: Yeah, great little faceoff play. Eklund just kind of rolls around the circle as Kershev goes towards the net, and he finds Wennberg just as he posts up there. Great shot there, and Blackwood had to flash the glove to make that save.
0: Face-off to Blackwood's right once again. 1-1 the score. Kurashev against McKinnon. Poked forward. Wennberg's going to get it. Carries behind the net. Moves it over to the right circle. Tried to hand off there to a man breaking it from the point in Klingberg, but the Avalanche read that and knocked it away. Sharks dump it back deep into the Avalanche zone. In goal to our left, Blackwood made the stick stop. Left it for Cale Makar. And the Sharks now have Klingberg and Orloff as a D pair, with the Wennberg line on the ice coming off and the Celebrini line about to step on. Wennberg is still on the ice at the moment, but he makes his way back to the bench. Here comes Macklin. Macklin runs into his man, neutral zone. That was Brock Nelson. Taves up in the attack, comes across the line. Ross Colton the drive on the one-timer. Save made, scooped up by the right-handed catching glove of Askarov, and he's able to hang on.
1: Yeah, easy save there for Askarov, just on a rush there by Taves. A nice little breakout by Colorado. They moved to all the pieces there as the defensive Taves is able to jump up and get that feed there. The shot out from the blue line, easy save, but a face-off deep in the zone.
0: Brock Nelson is out there against Macklin Celebrini on the face-off, right side of Askarov. Celebrini wins the face-off. That will be, to my count, the first one that Nelson has lost in this game. Can the Sharks take advantage? They're being forechecked near side. Toffoli can't get it around Nelson. Celebrini in there with Toffoli. They work it loose, and Mukka Madunan is going to get a little more ice time with Liljegren's injury. Sends ahead to Celebrini. Across the blue line, he comes quickly, circles, leaves it for Will Smith, whips it rink wide. Mukka Madunan shoots it toward the goal. That's deflected off of Colton. It just went wide. Celebrini works it loose. Mukka Madunan is giving a chase for it in the corner. He does a good effort to keep it in play. He's going to have to get back, though, as defenseman Sam Malinsky picks up. And he does slip it back to center ice. Mukka Madunan with that long reach, though, getting over there and just totally stifling Nichushkin. And the Sharks get the puck back.
1: Yeah, big long reach, using his body there, getting body position. Nice play.
0: Sharks dump in from center. Celebrini backhands into Avalanche territory. 1-1 the score. 2 minutes gone by here in the second period. A long shot by Orloff as the zone not cleared by Colorado. And it's an easy glove stop by Blackwood. Play is called.
1: Yeah, so important. You look at it both ways. And stuff I talk to my young players at as well is wall play. Wall play. A lot of pucks are just soft little rims, and those quick plays into the middle, if you put that into the feed or if you make a turnover there, it usually turns into quick offense for the other team, and it's going both ways here for the Sharks and the Avalanche.
0: Now here's Misa with Skinner and Graf up front. Misa going into the circle, and he thought he was going to go against Jack Drury, but Drury's thrown out, so he gets to go against Gabriel Landeskog. Sticks come down. They square him off. Nope, looks like Mises getting thrown out now, and Skinner will step in against Landeskog. Puck dropped by Julian Fournier. Graf gets it back. Orloff, the sneaky wrist shot. Pad saved down low, made by Blackwood. Rebound, Graf digs it free. Makes a nifty move there on the defenseman, Soloviov. Throws it back, and Orloff fans on the shot on the one-time attempt. So the Avalanche really got a break there. But how about Graf getting back, getting a piece of the Avalanche. Soloviov getting it in deep. Back behind the San Jose Sharks net, throwing it around to the corner. It'll be grabbed there by Landeskog, the Avalanche captain. Amazing story to get back in after missing basically 3 years of activity. He's grinding for the puck right now along the near boards in the Sharks' end. But Misa worked it back out, lifted it over the forecheckers, and it's not an icing play, so the Sharks can make the line change if they do it quickly in this long change period. Skinner's going to stay out there. Delandria already is on the ice. Orloff backskates at his own blue line and waits for the fresh line combination to step on. Here's Desharnais. Long feed up. Here's Patrick Giles down the left. The right-handed shooting center across the line. Put on the brakes. Tried to take the shot toward the goal. More of a shot pass, but Manson blocked it. Avalanche get it back. They're skating left to right. Manson on the attack and across the San Jose line. Dropped off to the left. Parker Kelly shot saved. Rebound batted away by Askarov at the last second. That puck was trickling through him across the line, and it barely stayed out. What a sigh of relief for the Sharks as they move back down the left wing side. Delandria is being checked there in the boards, trying to dig one free now with Barkley Goodrow. Patrick Giles tried to push it forward with a backhand play, but the crowd still buzzing about that close but no cigar play in front of her own net. Here's Malinsky for Colorado and across the San Jose line. Being checked by Ferraro there as he worked it free, but picked back up by Giles, and he slides one down the ice. This is unfortunately going to go all the way down, though, for icing. And so a learning curve moment for Giles there because the big faceoff's coming up in the defensive zone. Meanwhile, Askarov is still probably huffing and puffing on that last one.
1: Yeah, interesting. And, you know, I go back to that play in the first period where he made that save and he stayed down and he was checking his pads. It seemed like he was unsure about how the pads hold. Goalies like to, when they go down in that butterfly, to have every hole taken away. And that shot just kind of finds its way between Askarov. He's able to bend himself backwards there and clear that puck out.
0: He just barely got a piece of it. Tied the land. Might have reached it, but you know what can happen in that situation. You want to touch the puck and then you knock it in your own net. Didn't happen. Face-off won by the Sharks. Good to see San Jose getting a couple of draws in the defensive zone. Klingberg shovels it ahead. Patrick Giles knocked it out of the zone, and now the Sharks can make a quick change, but they better hurry up because Cale Makar's got it on his stick. His pass up the middle for Lehkonen, intercepted. Delandria, lead pass, breakaway. Kurashev shoots. He scores! Philip Kurashev on a turnover by Colorado. Goes into the zone, took the pass, and put it up top on Mackenzie Blackwood. Kurashev is red hot for San Jose with goals in three consecutive games. And the Sharks take the 2-1 lead in the second period.
1: Wow, and I love this play by Delandria as the Sharks, they were out there for a long shift there and a face-off in their zone. They get this out, and Misa and Goodrow change, but Delandria stayed out as you have to be able to clean up that quick break attempt Colorado misreads it. He's able to pick up that puck. He doesn't just dump this puck in as a tired guy oftentimes would. Kurashev's coming fast through the middle there. He lays a perfect little backhand feed there. And Kurashev, who had most of the shots for the Sharks in the first period, who I thought had some offense there, gets another big goal there for the Sharks.
0: Now the Sharks win the faceoff and they move back into the offensive zone. They get the Celebrini line out there. Mukko Madulin keeping it in, deflecting it behind the net. Will Smith trying to tuck it in the direction of Toffoli from behind the goal, but it's knocked aside by the Colorado defense. Official assists on that goal. Delandria and Klingberg at 4 minutes and 7 seconds. Filip Kurashev, his fourth goal of the season. He has goals in three consecutive games. Back inside Colorado territory, Brock Nelson having some trouble getting it out. And now a collision. Nelson going down. Maybe a penalty being called here. Is that Macklin Celebrini over there on that check? I think it is. As the penalty is going to be called, Brock Nelson went down hard, and Macklin Celebrini is stepping into the penalty box at 4:50 of the second period. A 2 minute penalty for slashing.
1: Jeez, slashing. Maybe a high stick.
0: I thought it was a high stick, maybe.
1: I mean, he gives him a poke, and then he drives him in as his stick kind of came up there. I think he did get his stick up a little bit there. Probably a penalty there. It's just a little bit, flagrant with the stick there as Nelson goes down.
0: And Brock Nelson trying to bite on that ketchup packet to get some blood. But unfortunately for him, didn't happen.
1: That's just a compete. Mac just kind of come back into the play there.
0: You love it.
1: Sometimes there he gets in there. A couple whacks along the stick. Not really any slashing there. But there as he drives up, you see his stick finish a little high there.
0: So here's the power play for Colorado. This is very dangerous with the score 2-1 Sharks. Avalanche put to the middle. A quick shot by Natchez. That's barely deflected wide. That little high-low high play very quickly executed by the Avs here. Olofsson, right circle back to Makar. Makar twisting, throwing it into the right corner to McKinnon. In the middle is Nichushkin. McKinnon with the puck exchanging, throwing it across the rink. Good tip by the Sharks defense, and it's out of the zone. Goodrow and Wenberg up front for the Sharks, back on defense. It's a combination of Ferraro with Desharnais. Here comes Martin Natchez to center, drops it back for a breaking McKinnon. He's up to the Sharks line. They'll exchange now for the man on the left, Nichushkin. One hands into the slot, and Nichushkin was there, but a quick play by Barkley Goodrow gets it out.
1: Yeah, a quick little broken play. I'm not sure if that was meant to go in front of the net there as McKinnon's going behind as they sort of ran into the referee there, both Klingberg and McKinnon.
0: Now we're down to a minute left on the Sharks penalty. Here's Natchez. He's got the goal for Colorado. Drops for McKinnon. Stick handles to the Sharks line. Loses in the check. His pass hit McKinnon, or should say Eklund, and the Sharks clear.
1: Nice job on the entries there with McKinnon trying to make some plays. Good sticks across, not allowing that middle play there to create that zone space.
0: Down to 40 seconds left in the Celebrini penalty. Here comes the Avalanche down the right wing side. Nelson, none the worse for wear by getting sticked there by Celebrini. Digs it free on the right side, exchanging passes with Taves. Devon Taves on the left point, feeds it over now into the corner. Lehkonen back to Taves. 20 seconds on the power play as now it's Lehkonen shooting it. Body saved by Askarov. Rebound. Mukko Madulin tries to clear, can't do it. Neither can Graf as it's sent back to the point now by Landeskog. He will get it back now from Taves and they will play catch with it. Landeskog moves into the circle, shoots one high and wide. Off the corner glass, out of the zone. And the Sharks will get a quick change. Delandria will step off for the final seconds of the penalty time. Celebrini jumping back onto the ice, and the call is over. Macklin's back on with the puck, slides to the middle. Here comes Colin Graf, moving right to left, and across the line, makes a nifty move, trying to get through Brent Burns. It's pretty hard to get around that big body. Celebrini getting it in the corner after the puck skittered away, sending it toward the net. Right in front of the net there was Alex Wenberg with the pass behind him, and so the Avalanche able to clear it out. 12:40 to go, second period at the tank. Here comes the Shark attack led by Eklund. He will cycle back with Avalanche taking away the lanes. He will drop it back to the defense at the Sharks' blue line. Pick back up, Klingberg, long feed, too far, and unfortunately, Kurashev couldn't touch it. It went down to icing.
1: Fortunately, Klingberg just got that puck up in the air a little bit. He tried to rifle that. He was a little bit on his back foot. That puck just soared on him a little bit. And I'm able to get that tip that Kurashev needed to keep this from being an icing here in the deep faceoff zone for it.
0: One note about Filip Kurashev. He's got a three-game goal-scoring streak. That is a career best. He's got a four-game point scoring streak, too, with 3 goals and 3 assists in that span. Nice to see him fitting in with Eklund and Wenberg. Off the draw, Malinsky making the move, going to the backhander there against Eklund. The puck came in front, but it went off the stick of Taylor Makar. Now it's taken back. Malinsky shoots, save made. Uh-oh, rebound. There's another space, and it went wide. Oh, that was so close. Bartikoff had an opportunity, couldn't bang it home. Now it's sent toward the front of the net. Knocked free by Wenberg. Lifts one in the air as he's body checked there by Taylor Makar. Puck goes all the way down, but no icing on the play. So the Sharks will get the line change done with 11:55 to go in the second, and San Jose on top 2-1. Here comes Brent Burns. Good rush up the ice. Burns into the zone. Tried to center it there for Parker Kelly. Knocked aside by Wenberg. Throws it off the boards. A race for it. Can Will Smith get there? He's not going to beat Kale Makar to it, though. And Makar barely beats Will to it and stopped what could have been a break for Smith.
1: So explosive with those skates.
0: Here comes Natchez down the left side, back the other way for Colorado. Drops back for McKinnon just on. Whips it rink wide off the stick of Kale Makar. Kale Makar keeps it in, though. Keeps it in. And that didn't stay in his possession for long. Settebrini tried to force the pass to Smith. Intercepted by Taves. Where is it? It's in the Shark zone. Settebrini settles. Gives to Smith, who's on the left wing now. Will double team there. Is able to carry to the red line and tap one in. And the Sharks need a line change anyway with 11 minutes to play in this second period. It is a 2-1 San Jose lead. Philip Kurashev, the go-ahead goal from Delandria and Klingberg at 4:07. 2-1-1 developing. Trouble. Hedman. Breakaway. McKinnon. Shoots. Block. Save. Nets off the mooring. No goal. McKinnon is mad. He thinks that should be called a goal because the puck was going toward the net when the net was knocked off the mooring. And they are saying no goal. Your thoughts, Mr. Hanna?
1: Wow. I'm going to have to see this. I'd be surprised if this possibly doesn't go towards a video review. Can they review this? As Skinner looks like he's just sort of out of control towards the net. McKinnon's all alone. And he just crashes into the net.
0: Well, they are going to talk about it. I predict they are going to review this, I think. I think they can review it because they can see if the puck crossed the goal line.
1: The net was for sure off.
0: Yes.
1: By a boatload.
0: But In the instance where the puck is going to cross the goal line, here comes. Let's see what Chris Schlenker says.
1: Late it happened. See how late the play is? It's off.
3: After discussion by the on-ice officials, it was deemed that we have a good goal on the ice. The play will be under review.
0: There it is. So they're calling a good goal. They're going to review it. And again, because the puck was going to cross the goal line and it was in that progress, if the net popped off the moorings, they can call the goal.
1: Yeah, it just seems like it was such a late.
0: Because
1: it was off the pad. It goes low. The net's already off. And before he makes the shot to the net's off.
0: How about Jeff Skinner having a chat? Barkley Goodrow, Gabriel Landeskog about the play. They are now going to review this. This one will be,
1: and it's interesting that it was a goal on the ice because he was emphatically waving it off until he talked to the refs, and then the other ones were probably saying, well, nobody touched him when he knocked it off. I honestly don't know that rule because the shot was not going towards the net when the net was off. The net was clearly off already, and then he tucks it in.
0: Yeah, but they can't clearly do this because the puck, it was the progression of the puck the way it was going.
1: But it hadn't been shot yet.
0: Well, it sort of hadn't been shot yet.
1: Yeah, because it was already on the pad, and then he grabs it, and then he brings it back, and then he shoots it.
0: Yeah, that's the question. When did it happen? He tips it,
1: and it's going toward the net. The net's off now. It's not going towards until they shoot it.
0: You know what? That's no goal. We just looked at it. That's no goal.
1: That should be no goal, right? Because it's not shot towards the net. The net's already off.
0: Yep.
1: So now it's shot towards the net after the net's already off.
0: Yep, I think this is going to be no goal. We'll wait and see here. Let's get the call.
3: After video review, the call on the ice is confirmed. The puck would have entered the net before the net got blown off. Therefore, we have a good goal.
0: I don't agree with this.
1: No, neither do I. I mean, it's not shot towards the net.
0: He did get it, but he actually poked it in the net after the net came off.
1: Right, but the puck was not going towards the net before the net was off.
0: It sort of was. It stopped. It kind of stopped. It was going to stop. So that's the question.
1: Jeez, I don't know.
0: Yeah, now the fans are seeing it.
1: I'd love to see that role played out.
0: This is going to be Nathan McKinnon's goal. the time of it, 9:10 of the second period. And for McKinnon, that is going to be goal number 10 on the season. He's having a fantastic year. He extends his point scoring streak to 6 straight games, 4 goals and 2 assists. And the fans are buzzing about what they saw.
1: Yeah, Warsawski's not happy with his call on the bench. He wanted to have a chat with the ref, and the ref won't even go talk to him.
0: He agrees with us, I think. Off the face-off, celebrating over skates. In front of the net by himself is Manson. And he couldn't get the backhander through Askarov. Things are a little bit squirrely right now. The Sharks have got to settle down. They're 2-2. Brent Burns shoots toward the goal, wide of the net for Colorado. Rebound, Smith. Checked there by Brock Nelson along the boards. Pops around behind the net. Brent Burns kept it in, dropped it back. Nichushkin holds it into Sharks territory. Oh, a headman feed by Ferraro. It would have been a 2-on-0 breakaway for Celebrini and Smith, and the Avalanche defense just got to it. Instead, it goes all the way down on the second chance for icing.
1: Yeah, those are those plays. If those defensemen just throw a soft one towards the net, you want to have, as a forward, just blow past the defenseman just for a second, because as a defenseman in front, if you can play out in front of that, which you're often trying to front pucks, then you can just coast one in behind, and the defense have no chance, and he gets some breakaways off of that.
0: You know, I think Ryan Warsawski was still looking at another replay of that just a second ago.
1: Yeah, I mean, I'm still questioning it.
0: But I agree with you. On second look, I understood why they called it a goal on the ice, but after reviewing it, I thought they would have overturned it.
1: Yeah, I mean, possibly give a penalty, but they didn't have a penalty called, because nope. The penalty for auto, you know, knocking the net off, but the puck was not going towards the net before net was off.
0: That was not a deliberate knocking the net off the moorings, though, I don't think. Or do you think it was?
1: Yeah.
0: Okay. Fair enough.
1: Yeah, I'll give that.
0: Back to action. Smith tried to make the fancy play, batted away by Taves. Behind the Sharks' net, centering attempt. Toffoli deflected a pass for McKinnon. Nate gets it back, centering feed, and in point blank position. Nate just missed the goal. Cleared back out by the Sharks. 2-2 the score. This is where you get tested for a young team. You have to make sure you come right back at them. Celebrini puts to the middle, just misses Toffoli, and the Avalanche come right back. Natchez leads the way in. To the right circle, shot! Save made through a partial screen there by Askarov. Rebound McKinnon, the shot. That is blocked by Mario Ferraro. He and Toffoli push it forward, but that's a nice keep-in by Cale Makar, and he dumps behind the net McKinnon. Centering feed for Lekkonen and off the stick. And it came back out to center ice. We're down to 9:08 to go in the second period. Crowd a little bit quieted now with the game tied 2-2. Coming across the blue line, Landeskog feeds on the left wing. Drury spins away from the check, but a pass back toward the point where McKinnon, I should say where Solovyov was off the mark. So the Avalanche regroup. Malinsky sends one toward the net, but it's sticked aside from the right wing circle there by Askarov. Neutral zone play. Solovyov on with Malinsky. Third deep pair for Colorado. They dump into the Sharks' territory. Ferraro turns away from the forecheck of Landeskog, but Landeskog digs it free for the Avs. Colorado has the better of the play here at this moment, since that goal was called in their favor. Malinsky shoots toward the net. Save made. Rebound just poked wide by Drury. Jack Drury carries behind the Sharks' net. Stick handles to the left circle. Back to the goal. Feeds it back to the point. Here comes the shot. That was by Malinsky. Blocked by traffic in front. And chipped out by Misa. Comes all the way down, short of icing. And, you know, Misa does good little plays like that. He got it out of the zone, and he didn't get called for icing on the play. That's good skill.
1: Yeah, solid play there. And Ferraro goes off struggling as well. I think he took a shot either high up on the leg there or into the ankle. He was wincing really hard there, and he's still bent over there by the boards.
0: That's not good news. Remember, Tim Liljegren, late in the first period, got a puck either to the face or to the throat on the bench on a fluke play. Will not return with an upper body injury. So the Sharks are down to 5D, and if Ferraro can't keep going, that'll be 4. I think he's probably going to be okay, knowing Mario. Good play by Kurashev. Flips it over on the right. Wenberg, with a good stride, skates into the offensive zone, stops in the right corner, tried to feed it back to Kurashev. There's Nate McKinnon to block it, and here come the Avalanche. A pass on the right for Nichushkin, knocked away by Orlov's alert play. The Avalanche back to their own blue line, turn it over. Orlov flips ahead, and Ekman races across the line. Looked like Wenberg was onside, but they say no. And so 7:13 remains in the second period as we get a stoppage. This game is coming to you from SAP Center at San Jose, and it's another great one. It's the Sharks 2, the Avalanche 2. 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So head to Sharks Ice for our public ice skating sessions. You've got to do this. Whether you're learning something new, showing off your skills, or just out for some frozen fun, there's no better place to glide, to laugh, and to make memories than Sharks Ice in San Jose. Feel the energy of the rink and the spirit of the Sharks with every stride that you take. 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It's getting close to the holiday time. You want to get on the ice, right?
1: That's right. Gotta get on the ice.
0: Faceoff coming up just outside the Avalanche blue line. Sharks have Giles, Goodrow, Delandria up front. Back on defense, Klingberg with Mukha Madulin. Remember, only five defense on the Sharks roster since the injury to Tim Liljegren at the first period. So off the faceoff, Klingberg shoots one in. With that situation, it's probably a very lucky thing that they have somebody with Klingberg's experience available.
1: No, for sure. Obviously, it's not easy to go down to 5D and then switching pairs and the extra ice, and especially with the way the ice is tilted a little bit. Always harder to play in the defensive zone of the Sharks. You got to find a way to create a little bit more offense.
0: Back to the Sharks' blue line. Bumped in by Taylor McCarr. Back to get it, Barclay Goodrow. Backhands up. Taylor McCarr centers off of the stick of Bartikoff, and so the Sharks able to work it free. And they get it out of the zone, and Delandrie, who's having a pretty solid game, just picks the puck up and taps it forward. Olsson lead pass, 2-on-1 developing. Here's Landeskog on the left. Drury had the chance, but puck ended up getting deflected wide. It was a 2-on-1 break for Colorado, and it happened just out of nothing.
1: Yeah, quick play there. I think that just shot hit off the knob of the stick there of Askarov.
0: Neutral zone play now. Drury throws it across the ice for the Avalanche. 2-2 the score here. And it'll be an icing call against Colorado. As the play from Burns on the left side goes all the way down. Burnsy, an ageless 40 years on this earth. Still's got the beard, still's got the setup at home where he raises his own meat. Very lean, very lean.
1: Works out with big chains and tires and whatever else he can strap on the body. Switch to the number 84.
0: Yeah, the MVP, by the way, is Susan Burns, his wife.
1: That's very true, very true.
0: Most valuable person. Yeah, 84 is an interesting choice. In 88, Nate just has it. He wore that in San Jose. And, of course, Cale Makar has 8. He's not going to get that. But 84, fascinating.
1: I'm curious. What year was he born?
0: Brent Burns? He was born in 1985.
1: 85, so not even that.
0: I mean, that would have been an interesting choice. But he picked 84. Maybe he wished he was born in 84.
1: Yeah, there you go.
0: Uh-oh, giveaway by Klingberg. Moving in, a chance for Colton. That's an angle play. Good stick stop by Askarov. Remember that save. That could be really important in front of a net. He makes another stop on Nichushkin this time. Colton is right there. Orlov giving him a push. But again, a little turnover by Klingberg trying to get the puck through. And Ross Colton is a very skilled player on that left wing side. But Askarov was totally equal to the task. We've got a break in the action with 5:26 to go in the second period. This game is coming to you from SAP Center at San Jose. The score, the San Jose Sharks 2, the Colorado Avalanche 2. This is the San Jose Sharks Audio Network. Saturday, November 8th at 7 p.m., the San Jose Sharks are taking on the Stanley Cup champion Florida Panthers, and they're also honoring the brave men and women who serve and have served our country during Military Appreciation Night. 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All fans in attendance will receive a Sharks Military Appreciation flight tag. 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The Sharks have been playing the Avalanche on that night. Brent Burns were in the building. He would have wanted his own flight tag.
1: Yeah, for sure.
0: Burnsy very, very much involved with members of the armed services. Fed forward by Colorado. Batted down with a stick a little bit above the shoulder there by Brock Nelson. So they blow the play dead. 5:05 to go second period. 2-2 the score. The Sharks were down 1-0 when Martin Natchez's ninth goal of the season came 30 seconds into the game from Cale Makar and Devon Taves. Macklin Celebrini tied it at 18:21 of the first. Beautiful goal, the seventh of the season from Toffoli and Mukha Madulin. And then in the second period, Philip Kurashev gave San Jose the lead with his fourth of a season, Delandria and Klingberg assisting, and yet, on a reviewed call, Nathan MacKinnon is awarded his 10th goal of a season at 9:10, assisted by Lehkonen and Nichushkin. up down the ice into the Shark zone now. Luka Madulin just snuffing it away, flipping the puck across the rink himself, and the Sharks moving it out. Off the skate of Orlov there on that pass by Kurashev. It goes all the way down. Eklund gave chase into the left corner. And now Mukum would make that. Kurashev is going to be able to keep it in on the left wing side. Orlov couldn't reach it. McKinnon skates out. Orlov's caught off ice. McKinnon crisscrossing there with Lehkonen. Sending a backhand pass in the direction of Makar. Knocked aside. Good job by Orlov getting back at the last second there. Where's the puck? Delayed offside against the Sharks. They're going to have to tag it up. Fans don't like that. So the Avalanche have the chance to regroup back in their own zone. Again, that tying goal, McKinnon's 10th.
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1: Keeps it in, moves to his left, backhands from the blue line down into the left corner. Taylor McCarr in there forechecking. He's in his first NHL game today for the Avalanche along with his brother Cale. Ferraro and Taylor McCarr fighting for it there. Doug Free worked loose near side. I should point out that, well, here comes a play toward the point. Oh boy, Skinner blocked the shot.
2: Lost his blade
1: on the play. He's going to have to kind of push back to the Sharks bench here. He gets A for effort there coming off, but here come the Avalanche moving in. A little backhand chance right on. And that is a great save off Bartikoff, by the Sharks' Askarov. Bartikoff tried to feed it across the ice, knocked aside. That skate blade is still inside the San Jose zone.
2: Oh.
1: A couple of Avalanche ran into each other. Sharks move in 3-on-2. A little drop pass back, knocked away by an Avalanche player falling on the ice. Two-man attack for Colorado. Now it's three men on the right. Moving in. Olofsson, the drive from the right side, high and wide. And so some weird moments here. Finally, that skate blade was picked up by one of the officials and pushed over toward the bench. And finally, they can put it over the bench and give it to the trainer, the equipment manager. Tipped out there by Goodrow. Nice play. Headed ahead to Patrick Giles. Cross the line. And it'll be stopped for offside. As Giles put it off the boards, put himself offside, basically, when Goodrow moved back in. So we get a break with 2:26 to go in the second period. Shots are 28-10 in favor of Colorado, but the score is the Sharks 2 and the Avalanche 2. Back after this, San Jose Sharks Audio Network. Join us tomorrow at 4:30 in the afternoon Pacific time as the Sharks take on the Detroit Red Wings here at SAP Center. 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What we call a twi-night single header using the baseball parlance. 5 o'clock home game. They don't have any twi-night double headers anymore. In fact, they don't have very many double headers in baseball.
2: No.
1: That is all television related. It's off the faceoff now. Here comes the attack for the Sharks. 2-2 the score here. Dumped in by Mukko Badulin. They're calling him for icing.
2: Yeah.
1: You got to make sure you're at the red line there. And Mook wasn't. So they bring it all the way back. Fortunately, this group is not that tired because we just had a commercial.
2: Yeah, well, that was a good 3-4 feet before the red line. I'm not sure he was trying to get the quick jump, but he's got to get to the red line there. Unfortunately, another deep faceoff zone here, which seems like we've been calling a lot of these for the Sharks the second period.
1: Well, they'll drop it, and the Avalanche's Brock Nelson wins it. Nichushkin puts it on the point. Manson moves away from Will Smith, cuts into the circle, taken down by Smith. Play continues, no call, and the Sharks able to break out. Three-man attack. Two men back for Colorado. On the left side, Celebrini, and across the Avalanche blue line, cuts behind the net, trying to center it, got checked there. That was pretty effective coverage by Brent Burns. Got a piece of Celebrini and knocked it away. But the Sharks are starting over. They throw it back into the Colorado territory. Colton kept the puck away there from Celebrini's forecheck, and the Avs clear it back to the Sharks' blue line. Long pass, Klingberg. Celebrini on the right crosses the blue line into the Avalanche zone. Shoots one! That got through, and it's stopped by Mackenzie Blackwood at the edge of the crease.
2: Good job there by the Colorado Avalanche defenseman, just pushing Toffoli out to the side, getting him out of the lane of Blackwood as Celebrini just sort of rolled to the middle. I think he thought Toffoli was going to be able to hold the net front, and he just throws that sort of soft wrist or didn't get anything on this shot, hoping to get a little bit of a screen. But Blackwood, that's an easy save for him.
1: Little discussion by the Sharks before this face-off. Wenberg's line is out there with Orloff and Ferraro on D. Orloff now moving to the right side, which he's pretty comfortable doing. Off the face-off, though, the Avalanche will win it, and they'll poke it out to center ice. MacKinnon gets it there. Knocks a bouncer toward the net. Askarov in goal to our right, turns that one aside. Puck skitters to the near corner. Grabbed by Ferraro. Kind of fan of the puck, but the Sharks get it out. Good effort by Kurashev and Eklund to get it. And Eklund moves in onside across the blue line and rifles the puck around the far boards. Sensing that, Kurashev worked it free. Feeds Eklund now in the right corner. He dances with the puck with Taves on him. Sends across the rink. Kurashev turns and shoots. That's blocked. I think MacKinnon and McCarr's stick both got on that, and it went wide.

0: Wendberg keeps it in. Minute remaining in the second. Here's Wendberg in the offensive zone, dropping it back. Ferraro, the shot with great screen set up by Kurashev in front, but a save made by Blackwood. Rebound not cleared out by Colorado. Orlov kept it in. Sharks cycling it around. Here's now Wendberg moving into the left circle. Little drop pass, maybe a little bit too much on that. The Avalanche able to knock it aside. Eklund's getting back, but here comes MacKinnon picking up speed. He puts on the brakes across the line, takes the shot. A challenge and a save made down low. Good stick stop by Askarov. Behind the net, intercepted there by the Sharks. Good job by Wendberg to keep that puck away from MacKinnon. And he slides a soft one up to the Avalanche blue line as the Sharks need a change with 20 seconds left in the period, and they'll get it because of an offside play countering for Colorado.
1: Yeah, those were those plays. That was a great offensive movement by the Sharks in the offensive zone. But just, you know, a little bit too much. Sort of that blind behind the back pass. You do that against the Colorado Avalanche, especially with MacKinnon out there. He gets some space and some time. He got a really good scoring chance late in the period there off a little bit of a delay with Eklund back.
0: Off the faceoff, the Avalanche dump it in. Askarov sends it along the boards. That's intercepted by Landeskog in the corner. He tosses it around to the right side. He and Mukka Madulin fight for it. Mukka Madulin won that little battle. Goodrow now scrumming forward on the near boards. Clock down to 1 second. Smart play by Goodrow. Just hold it up against the boards. Let the clock get to zero and get out of the second period with a 2-2 tie.
1: Yeah, you said it. Get out of the second period. You know, again, it's a 2-2 tie. The Sharks had a lead there for a little bit, but they were sort of under siege there in that second. A lot of the time tilted towards the Sharks' end. 30 shots to 11 right now, and the Sharks, again, have to, you know, do something more to create a little bit more offense in the third period. The faceoff percentage back up to 60-40 the Colorado Avalanche way. But just the shot attempts, 50 shot attempts for the Colorado Avalanche in the game today. And they got to come out with a little bit better of a game plan, a little bit better focus here in the third period to try and create some offense.
0: Shots on goal in the second period. Colorado 15, a two-period total of 30. The Sharks only 5, a two-period total of just 11. But with goals by Macklin Celebrini and Philip Kurashev, the Sharks are all even with Colorado by a 2-2 count. Drew Remenda is going to stop by with our second intermission check-in in just a couple of minutes. We'll take a look at out-of-town scores and get beyond the numbers. All of that coming up in the second intermission. We're at SAP Center at San Jose. Again, the score at the end of 2. The San Jose Sharks 2 and the Colorado Avalanche 2. You're listening to the San Jose Sharks Audio Network. Ready to go for the third period here at SAP Center at San Jose, and it's anybody's hockey game. The Sharks are all even with the Avalanche 2-2. And before we get going, as sometimes happens, a little conclave at the edge of the referee's crease. Chris Schlenker, one of the referees, came over and was chatting with Tyler Toffoli, and so Gabriel Landeskog showed some interest in that. They had a little conversation about something, ostensibly probably the reviewed play that led to the goal awarded to MacKinnon that Drew and I were just talking about a few minutes ago. I think Drew's convinced me that it was the right call. I've been going back and forth as to whether it should be or not. I think it probably was. So we'll have to take a look, get the opinions of the guys in teal after this game is over. In the meantime, the Sharks are in this game with Colorado. Yaroslav Askarov has 28 saves. He has done a fine job tonight. And Mackenzie Blackwood back to action for the first time this year after being injured and rehabbing it in the offseason with a lower body ailment. He's back in goal to our right. Here we go. Third period's underway. Sharks in the offensive zone starting with the Wendberg line. It's been the best line the last couple of games. Nice keep in there by the Sharks, but Kurashev overskated. And partly that was due to the fact that Nathan MacKinnon got back and made a defensive play. MacKinnon's been just money for the Avalanche. He pokes the puck forward. Now it's Natchez reaching for it, trying to get around Orlov. Couldn't do it. Orlov and Mukka Madulin on defense. 5D for the Sharks since the end of the first period when a fluke accident injured Tim Liljegren, a puck hitting him on the bench. And that is a tough situation. Let's hope it's not too serious, but I've got a funny feeling he might be out for a little while.
1: Yeah, you never like to see a puck, and it came up hot, and then he gets it up there in the upper body area. You hope he's all right.
0: Brent Burns, former Shark, tosses it forward. The ageless wonder got it ahead now to Nichushkin, who carries down the right for the Avalanche. Crosses the San Jose line. Celebrini turns and blocks the drop pass intended for Colt. What a great play. And Macklin feeds it across the ice to the right wing. That's where Toffoli picks up, put it in the corner. Centering play by Celebrini. It is blocked by the Avalanche sticks. Back the other way comes Brock Nelson, former New York Islander, valuable member of this team too. Sends it in deep with Colton and Nichushkin. Nichushkin lost the stick. It's in front. It's off of the goalpost and a deflection by Nelson right in front. That was awfully close.
1: Wow, that came right hard, right off the mid post, right back out on a quick play towards the net.
0: Meanwhile, behind the San Jose goal line, Klingberg wins a little battle right there with Colton. Picked up by Graf. Flings it cross ice, but he missed Ferraro, so the Avalanche intercept. Drury bumped by Ferraro along the right boards in the Shark zone. Misa lost it. Centering attempt there by the Avalanche, but it's a good defensive play by Colin Graf to intercept. He had Skinner breaking at center, but the Avalanche step in front of that. And here's Olsson moving in, shooting the puck from the left wing side. And it's gloved and covered up by Askarov. Smart play by Askarov. Things were tilted in the wrong direction here.
1: Yeah, the Sharks having a little bit of trouble there connecting those, you know, passes coming out of the own, out of their own zone. Reminiscent of the first period, second period. This is an area where, again, Colorado can come at you in waves, and if you're not able to break that puck out, connect two passes, you're not getting the puck in deep, and you're not going to be able to create any offense here.
0: Colorado has a plus 12 goals for average in the third period. Differential is very good. Off the faceoff, it's poked wide. Uh-oh, angled out in front. Jack Drury trying to slip that one through, but Askarov putting his glove on it. Let me rephrase that. Avalanche have the best goal differential in the third period at plus 12. And they are 1-0 when tied after two periods of play. Only one game they've been tied. The Sharks in this situation are 0-2-2 at home when trailing or when tied at the end of one, as they were. 0-0-1 when tied after two. So we'll see if they can work a victory out of this one.
1: You have to be able to create some offense. And again, you talk about goals, and it's okay that it's a 2-2 tie here right now, but getting outshot 31-11, you have to be able to create some offensive chances to be able to pick up a win here tonight.
0: Well, and only one shot after the Kurashev goal at 4:07 of the second period, so that's almost 16 minutes with one shot on net. They've got to generate something here, and they've got to get the puck back. Here's a shot coming from Delandria on a turnover. That got deflected. Not sure if Black would get a piece of that, but it ended up going wide. Sent all the way down by Colorado, and Desharnais, nice hustle to get back to make sure that's an icing call. How about Desharnais? Kind of bumps into Taylor McCarr after the play was blown dead. Kind of leans on him. Oh, sorry, bud. Nice to see you.
1: Yeah,
0: how's your brother doing? I know your brother. He's a good guy.
1: Yeah, don't try and beat me out for those icings there.
0: Tomorrow we'll be on the air at 4:30 from SAP Center. Sharks and the Red Wings. Face-off drop right side of Blackwood. Burns is there. Checked by Toffoli. Puck along the left wing board. Sharks trying to get it. Knocked down there by Smith. Cross ice to the right point. Klingberg shoots. Hit the skates of Toffoli. Went wide. Now Smith steals it. Throws it to his left. Here's Celebrini shooting it. Save made by Blackwood. Celebrini worked it loose. Klingberg couldn't quite keep in. He stretched out to stop the puck, but he's got to regroup. Celebrini across the line. Lost the puck. Gets it back. Every time he's on the ice, something interesting happens. Is now it's chopped by Devon Taves. It goes up over the glass. This should be a penalty for delay of game over glass against the Colorado Avalanche veteran defenseman. And it's going to be. At 3:07 of the third, opportunity is knocking for Sharks hockey as Devon Taves takes a two-minute delay over glass penalty, and the Sharks power play will step on the ice.
1: Yeah, an unfortunate bounce there for Taves, and a big opportunity here for the Sharks on the power play as that puck was just sort of rolling as he sort of whacked at it, and it ends up over the glass, and the Sharks have a great opportunity. One of the Toyota keys tonight was power play, specialty teams, and this is a chance for the Sharks to create some offense here.
0: 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Off the draw, Will Smith tried to hurry the pass across the rink. It got blocked. The Avalanche muscled it out to center ice. Nichushkin worked it up to the Sharks line, but Klingberg is there, and he sends it ahead. Celebrini and Toffoli move it across the line, not exactly artfully, so the Avalanche slowing it down, and they're able to clear the length of the ice. Nichushkin started on the PK, but Parker Kelly's out there with Jack Drury right now up front. Back on defense, it's McCarr with Burns. Here come the Sharks on the power play, moving through the attack. Across the line, Will Smith couldn't get it. Eklund does. Sends down to Smith in the left corner. Takes it back on the left point. Cross ice, Klingberg, back to Eklund, being bothered by Drury, gives to Will Smith, puts it through the middle, now it's in front, off of Toffoli, off of the defense, and on goal, and Blackwood able to hang out of it.
1: Wow, sort of a tic-tac-toe, they found that seat, Toffoli just sort of throwing his eyes up there as he thought he could have shot that puck as Blackwood was sort of inching over, but he elected to slice that across over to try and get that to Celebrini, and that puck deflected off of the Avalanche defender and almost tucked into Blackwood there. Thought he might find a hole, but no chance there as Blackwood smothers it.
0: 2-2 the score. The reason for that, the reviewed play that led to Nathan McKinnon's 10th of the season in the second period. He is the first NHL player to get to 10 goals this year. Off the faceoff, Sharks in this 2-2 game have it on the power play. Kurashev and Orlov send it over to Skinner, and he had Misa in front, but Manson broke up the pass. Kurashev, good hustle, fed it back to the point. Orlov keeps it in, whips it across the rink. There is Wennberg trying to shoot it. It's blocked, and Brock Nelson carries it out of the zone and shoots the length of the ice. 45 seconds to go, and the penalty on Devon Taves. Sharks need to get more opportunities toward the net. Let's see if they can with Wennberg. Moving to his right across the line, veering to his left, trying to make the play, loses on a stick check. Makar pivoted, got it over there, gunned it around the boards, but Skinner held it in. Cross ice, Orlov feeds to the middle. Here's Kurashev, stick handling, holding it, moving it back to Orlov on the point. Return for Kurashev, it just got to him. Kurashev skates into the left wing corner, feeds it back to the point. Orlov the drive, blocked by Parker Kelly, wide. Skinner lifts a stick, trying to grab the puck on the near side. Misek, what a great play off the boards. Got it to Wennberg with the pass back to the point, off the stick of Orlov.
1: Yeah, Orlov. Unfortunately, Orlov just being a left defenseman there. When I got that pass there, put it right in his feet and underneath the blade, unfortunately.
0: How about that play by Misa off the boards? Pretty sharp. This kid's going to be all right. Dumped down the ice by San Jose. Penalty is over. So now the Sharks need the momentum that they tried to get. Here's Giles moving in, shooting it toward the goal. Good idea from the right boards, and Blackwood makes the save and hangs on. Shots on goal to 31-15 now in favor of Colorado. So the Sharks, a couple of chances generated from that power play.
1: Yeah, no, they get some shots. Hopefully they can create some momentum here and start hanging out in the Avalanche zone just a little bit more. Blackwood hasn't been tested that much. Not too many high-quality opportunities for the Sharks. And see if they can keep the momentum going here in the third.
0: Remember I mentioned that Nathan McKinnon is the first NHL player to get to 10 goals? The last time it happened for this franchise was when Peter Stastny did it in 82-83. It's over 40 years ago.
1: Wow, you wouldn't have expected that. No. with the teams the Avalanche has produced over those years.
0: Well, slow starts, but they end up on top at the end. Off the faceoff, here's Wennberg with the puck, twisting, turning. 2-2 the score in the third. William Eklund gets his pass. William Eklund fighting for the puck, digging it free. Holding onto it, check, tries to send it back to the point, but it's blocked. And it'll be picked up by Natchez, and he moves down the left wing. Across the Sharks' line, tried to make the play. Kurashev deflected it, and he gets it back from Luka Madula. Sharks have a three-man attack. Here's Wennberg across the line. Feet on the left. Here comes Eklund moving in, tried to send it across, but it hit the skates of the back-checking Natchez, who ends up with the puck and leads it up to McKinnon. He's going to break in, semi-break into the zone. Nice influence by Ferraro to force him to the outside. Then they bump into each other, but McKinnon perseveres, knocked it free, and Wennberg will slip it out. The puck will be short of icing, and the Sharks dodge a major bullet.
1: Yeah, that was a nice play by Ferraro, closing the gap in the distance on McKinnon quickly, who had a quick break there off the Natchez pass.
0: 13.5 to go in the game. Sharks 2, Avalanche 2. Colorado moves to the Sharks line again. Celebrini poked it loose. It bounced back. Macklin takes the puck back, leads it for Smith. Sends on the left to Toffoli, to the middle of Celebrini. He tipped that one out of the air against Nelson one-on-one, but the Avalanche pick up and they shoot it all the way down. That'll be icing against Colorado. So Sharks are in a decent position. They've gotten a little bit better on the faceoff since the start of the second period, Scott. Right now it's 57% for the Avalanche to 43 for the Sharks. But remember, they had won like 75% of the draws early.
1: Yeah, it was really tilted there in the first period. Obviously, I hope they're going to be able to come back from that. So again, it's going to be important here in the last 13 minutes of this third period here to have good face-offs. And here's one deep in the zone for them.
0: But the Avalanche win it. Fed up the boards, not out. Good keep-in by the Sharks. Will Smith goes to Klingberg. He shoots one from the left circle, just high and wide. It was a nice setup and a close call in front. Celebrini picks back up. Stick handles away. What a great move. He goes in and he shoots it up high. And it's up over the glass and out. But what a spectacular play by Macklin Celebrini. As he headed toward the net, Macklin is saying there should be a penalty against Colorado there.
1: Yeah, he's hoping for a hook, a trip as he got knocked down, as he makes a dynamic play there through the middle there. Just puts it up and over. What a play.
0: He basically got tripped up there.
1: Yeah, and I think there was also a broken stick there as well. I'm not sure he tripped over the broken stick as it got kicked to the corner.
0: Breaking the action. 12:59 to play in the third. The score, the Sharks 2, the Avalanche 2. Back to SAP Center at San Jose in a moment on the San Jose Sharks Audio Network. 12 minutes, 59 seconds remaining in the third period here at SAP Center at San Jose. Not quite nail-biting time yet. We got a face-off coming up to the right side of Mackenzie Blackwood. The Sharks in this 2-2 tie win the draw. They poke it over to the right wing boards. But Cale Makar with that great stride gets over there first and knocks it back out to center ice. Jeff Skinner just got high-sticked in the neutral zone by Landeskog. Down he went. He grabs his nose. And a penalty is coming up to Landeskog as a result of that. As they come over to see if any blood was drawn, it'll probably just be 2 minutes. Landeskog not exactly looking too thrilled with all of this, but opportunity again knocks for the Sharks as we pause 10 seconds for station identification on the San Jose Sharks Audio Network.
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0: Captain Gabriel Landeskog takes a seat in the penalty box for the Colorado Avalanche for high sticking at 7:13 of the third. Sharks are on the power play for the third time in this game from Power Business Technology, copiers and printers for your office needs. They win the faceoff. Klingberg moves to his right, tosses to his left to the half boards. Smith shoots it across the rink, bounced off the corner boards to Celebrini, back across the ice to Smith. Smith backhands over to Klingberg to Celebrini, shoots one! And that went off of Blackwood and went up over the glass and into the crowd.
1: Well, that go off the mask or off the glove. Great little play at the blue line there by Will Smith. A little sauce backhand pass up to Klingberg, who Celebrini was locked and loaded on that far side, and Klingberg lays one out for him, and he got all of that up high on Blackwood.
0: That was from the left circle. I think it just glanced off the top of his mask.
1: Yeah, I think so too.
0: Celebrini in the faceoff circle. Loses the draw. Nice job by Nichushkin to get there ahead of Toffoli and gun it all the way down for Colorado. So it's minute 35 now remaining on the penalty to Landeskog. A near giveaway by Klingberg, but he got it over to Toffoli and Smith. Smith drops for Celebrini, and here comes San Jose through center. Celebrini on the right, Toffoli across the line, backhands it forward. Smith's going to get it, winds it around far side. Eklund will take it, move away from the defense. He stops, he pivots, he gives to Smith in the right corner now. Will protecting the puck against Taves. Toffoli digging at it. Smith trying to get it. Comes back to Celebrini on the point. Moves to his left. Shoots one! And it's wide. Into the corner. Grabbed now by Eklund. Eklund twists back. Minute to go on the power play. Eklund and Klingberg exchanging now. Defending near Nichushkin. Will Smith back to Klingberg. Holds the puck. Sends it back to Will Smith. Celebrini's in the right circle. Here comes Smith shooting it. And that's deflected right toward the goal. Save made by Blackwood. That was a tough save for Blackwood to make on Will Smith. Will gets another chance. Now it's fed to Celebrini. Back to Smith. Shoots one toward the net. Pad saved by Blackwood. Cleared by Nichushkin.
1: What a save there by Blackwood. Some great puck movement there in the high.
0: Oh, no! Askarov knocked out of the net. He fell down. And Kelly skating toward an open goal. Fires it. It was poke checked away by Askarov. And Kelly can't believe it. Askarov gets back in the net. Makes a second save. Shades of Artur Zerbe here at SAP Center at San Jose. An acrobatic recovery by Yaroslav Askarov.
1: Wow, how quick it happens as he come out. Everybody's changing a slow play and he just goes down. What a recovery.
0: Askarov came out of the net and he kind of mishandled the puck and lost his footing. Kelly had the open net and Askarov dove and got a stick on it and knocked it wide. Then he was back in the net and Kelly got a second chance. And Askarov made the save, held on, and breathed a huge sigh of relief.
1: Yeah, he came out to play that puck, and he just kind of stumbled, lost his back edge as he was trying to back up. I think he was trying to take that puck behind the net.
0: Here comes San Jose on the man advantage. 10 seconds to go in their power play. They put it across the line. Skinner, who drew the call, stick handles, holds it, feeds to the right, and the slap shot by Kurashev just wide. Misa on the rebound, couldn't hold onto it. Cleared back out. Penalty on Landeskog is over. Can the Sharks use some momentum that they developed on this power play to develop an offensive chance to take the lead? It's 2-2 with 10.5 remaining in the third. I'm at SAP Center at San Jose with you. Glad you're with us. With Scott Hannon, I'm Dan Rusinowski. Here in the third period, he's back inside the Avalanche zone. He'll be picked up by Colorado. Manson, able to push it ahead. Natchez tosses over to the left, and Taves is able to pick up and dump into the zone. Weird bounce. Sharks pick it up in the middle. Barkley Goodrow skates up the middle and gets it out. From the red line, he put it off the right boards and is chasing it down in the corner. He tipped it to puck. It's loose on the right side. Grabbed by McKinnon, who backhands it ahead, but Mukko Madulin calmly stops it just outside the Avalanche blue line. Fed it across the ice, and Ferraro dumped in, and now the Sharks can change. 9:50 remaining in the game. Regulation time. 2-2 the score. Shots 32-17 in favor of Colorado. A heart-palpitating moment for Yaroslav Askarov in the net. And as I mentioned, we saw that a few times with Artur Zerbe over the years. And he made spectacular recoveries and great saves, too, to get the crowd into a frenzy. San Jose's forechecking. Behind the goal line, Taves lost it to Toffoli. Centering feet. Oh, he just missed Will Smith. Just barely. But Toffoli's going to get it back to Settembrini, who holds it. Tried to flip it to Smith. Couldn't get it. Avalanche can't clear either. Orlov, nice keep-in, holds the puck. Settembrini got the drop. Now to Toffoli. Toffoli hanging it left wards. Feeds it across the rink. Desharnais. He shoots toward the goal with Smith knocked down in front. A bouncer off the inboard as it went wide, but Smith was down on his stomach. Couldn't get it. Cleared back out by Colorado.
1: A little bit more jump here for San Jose. Create some turnovers in the offensive zone.
0: Bounce forward. Kurashev on the ice with Eklund and Wenberg. They turn it over. Avalanche back the other way. Colton down the left side, angle shot, save made there by Askarov. Rebound, glove down by Kurashev, couldn't get it. Now he gets it back from Wenberg. Wenberg stick handles up the left wing side, getting the return feed and just pushing it ahead. Kurashev forechecks as his line mates go off on the change. 8.5 remaining in the third. It is 2-2 the score in the third period. Misa on the right puts himself offside, unfortunately, as he overskates at the blue line. And we get a whistle and a break. 8:28 to play. Our broadcast is coming to you from SAP Center at San Jose. Once again, the score, the Sharks 2 and the Avalanche 2. This is the San Jose Sharks Audio Network. Tonight's broadcast is brought to you in part by SAP. Experience the game like never before. With insights and stats calculated by SAP, we connect you to 30 years of Sharks hockey. We like to get beyond the numbers with SAP. We will certainly do that throughout the course of the regular season. Right here, the numbers show a tie game, 2-2 the score. Sharks even with Colorado. San Jose wins the draw in the third, 8.5 to play, and they dump one in. Graffin forechecking forces the issue. Taken away by Skinner for a second, but Landeskog recovered it. Couldn't get around Misa's check, but then Jack Drury checked it away from him. Really tight quarters here in the offensive zone in the third. Little collision a couple of times. Skinner flew down to the ice. Here comes Landeskog on the attack. And now it's Olsson moving in, shooting it, save made. Rebound picked back up. Skinner knocking down his man. Misa skates away with it, moves to the middle of the ice, loses on the check, though, to Manson. So he has to reach back, grab it, and backhand it forward. But that ended the zone entry on the rush. Colorado shoots it all the way down. That's going to be icing against the Avalanche. This play has gotten a little bit discombobulated here for the last couple of minutes. Usually when that happens, somebody gets a break and they score.
1: Yeah, and this is, I think, going to benefit the Sharks. I think after the power plays that they got, the Colorado Avalanche just aren't as cohesive as a unit offensively. And the Sharks are starting to create some turnovers in the offensive zone. They're starting to create a little bit more shots here. Hopefully this plays to the advantage of the Teal.
0: Wenberg is out there with Kurashev and Eklund going up against the Jack Drury line for Coach Jared Bednar and the Avalanche. 2-2 the score. Avalanche win the faceoff. They lift one clear. Orlov gloves the puck down, then feeds to the right. Eklund will grab it. He skates up to the blue line, but he runs into the check of Martin Natchez, who not only scores goals, but he makes good plays in all three zones. And the Avalanche able to chip it off and get the line change they need. Mukko Madulin moves to the attack. To the red line, shoots in. This time he was at the red line before dumping it in. Not last time. Eklund worked it free. Kurashev's got it. Moves into the corner. Centering feed there for Settembrini just on. Off his stick. Macklin takes it back from Orlov. Kicks the puck in his skate. Knocked down as the crowd wants a penalty. Not going to get called. Settembrini gets it back. Leaves it there for Kurashev. He shoots it. It's off the goalpost or a crossbar, and it ricochets out of play. Filip Kurashev has been a lightning rod for the Sharks today.
1: Yeah, he's played really well. He had a, you know, he was one of the guys getting a few shots in the first period, and there he just rattles one off the post. I love how he's jumping on loose pucks here. He's shooting the puck towards the net. Great screen by Eklund as he gets right in the eyes of Blackwood. This just goes up off the crossbar.
0: 13:03 gone by in the third. Filip Kurashev has his fourth goal of the season. But Nathan MacKinnon has his 10th. Off the draw. Ferraro just sweeps the puck in. He's going to make that conservative play. Just tip it forward and get back defensively. Unfortunately, though, Nate just took that pass and moves down the wing against Ferraro. It goes into the Sharks zone. Nathan MacKinnon grabbing it for Colorado against Ferraro. Centering attempt. Good defensive play by Celebrini there against Lekin, and it was parked in front. And now Celebrini gets it back from Smith. Goes to the attack. Cross the line. Lead pass. Smith moving in. Bouncing puck for him as he tried to tee up and shoot it. And so the Avalanche got a real break there. Celebrini taken down as the Avalanche move into the Sharks zone. Here's MacKinnon shooting it. Blocked. MacKinnon gets it back. Man on a mission here. Checked by Desharnais, who worked it free. Ferraro turns away from Natchez, slips it over to Toffoli, and now to Celebrini, and the Sharks are out of the zone. Smith at the red line will flick it in. Sharks need a line change with 6:05 remaining in the game. 2-2 the score here at SAP Center at San Jose. And so it'll be grabbed by Colorado. Long play down the ice. That's icing against the Avalanche. They've done that a few times here. These are opportunities you got to take advantage of for San Jose point of view.
1: Yeah, definitely. I think they're doing a much better job through the neutral zone, and the Avalanche are just trying to make hard plays to tips, and there that play just soared on the Bernsey pass, and this is another faceoff deep in the zone. And like I said, the Sharks are taking advantage of the fact that they're playing just a little bit tighter. They're getting a little bit more offensive zone chances, creating some turnovers, and hopefully this ends up in some offensive chances.
0: Off the draw now, taken by Colorado. They lift it out to center ice. Klingberg tried to make the defensive play there. Got a little piece of the puck, kept it away there from Nichushkin. And so Delandria will pick it back up. And the Sharks getting it to the red line and dumping it in. 5.5 remaining in the third period. San Jose's got Delandria scooting to the puck, turns and shoots. Blacked off the stick. Orlov deflected it. He was in deep. Delandria's back. Ty has the puck back at his own blue line. Flicks it over to Klingberg. He smoothly skates across the line. Tries to shoot it toward the goal. Makar deflected that just enough to slow it down. And Blackwood made the save, and we get a break. 5:16 to play in regulation. The score is tied 2-2. We'll be back to SAP Center with more Sharks Avalanche hockey on the San Jose Sharks Audio Network. Well, we're getting down to the nitty-gritty. 5:16 to go in the third. Shots 34-19 in favor of Colorado, but it's 2-2. Big face-off inside the Avalanche zone coming up. The Sharks are putting out Wennberg, Eklund, Kurashev with Mukha Meduma and Orlov back on defense. Only five defensemen for two full periods. Dmitry Orlov has played 23 minutes and 43 seconds. Puck drop. Controlled by MacKinnon. Whips it across the rink. Here's Natchez to center. Natchez lead pass MacKinnon across the San Jose line. Rink wide toss for Taves. Nice breakup by Orlov. Taking it back now. Here comes Kurashev. And across the Colorado line. Veers to his left with Taves getting back defensively. And he had to chip it forward. But Makar used the skating ability to get there first. And Colorado's on it. Lekkinen on the left wing side. To the blue line of the Sharks. Checked by Mukha Meduma, dumps it in. Over to the right side of goaltender Askarov. Worked free by MacKinnon. Sends it back toward the point band, but that's a nice tip. The Sharks got it out of the zone. Toffoli giving chase back in the Avalanche end. Malinsky back. Toffoli kind of influencing it off to the right, but he gets it out of the zone for Colorado. Line change for Jared Bednar's team. They move in. Here's Brent Burns shooting it toward the net. Wide rear, weird end board carom. It was batted down by Klingberg. you really had to be alert if you were the Sharks defenders to make that play.
1: Well, that thing bounced off the backboards all the way into the net.
0: Looked like it was a penalty. Will Smith just got knocked down by Landeskog, heading toward the puck. It's a classic case of potential interference as the fans responding to that. No call. Giles jumping on the ice. Shoots in. Get Giles, Barkley Goodrow, Ty Dellandrea out there. Desharnais on defense with Mukha Mudula. Here comes Nichushkin down the right side. He's got Brock Nelson heading for the net, but the pass to the middle, knocked off there, and cleared out by Patrick Giles. 3.5 remaining, third period, 2-2 the score. Neutral zone play. Here comes Colton, and across the San Jose line, shoots one, save Askarov, rebound, grabbed by Dellandrea. Got checked by Nichushkin, lost the puck, Taves kept it in, cross ice, Manson the shot, pad save Askarov. Rebound picked back up. Here comes Wenberg. Up ice, calmly taking it to the red line. Make sure he's at the red line. And then one-handed it in. He's heading for the puck into the left corners. It came all the way around the boards. Eklund is also there against Manson and Nelson, with Taves looking on along with Kurashev for the play. Worked loose by Eklund. Nice effort. Gets knocked off the puck. Kurashev sends it back. Klingberg keeps it in. Dishes off near side to Eklund, who dances away from Taves. William Eklund carries behind the net. Gets knocked off the puck by Taves. And now taking it back is Natchez behind his own goal. 2:40 to play. Regulation time. Shots 36-19 in favor of the Avalanche. Sent all the way down. It's another icing call. We're going to bring it all the way back.
1: Kent, thought he touched that there. You were talking about Natchez a little earlier, how good he is in the defensive zone, breaking up plays, and there he just gets the puck, gets full control, makes a nice little play behind the net to Devin Taves, and it allows the Avalanche to get a set breakout there. It's just a, you know, great plays there by the veteran player.
0: Well, celebrating, he's on the ice with Smith and Toffoli up front, Orloff and Klingberger on D. McKinnon will be against Celebrini on this faceoff, and McKinnon is trying to teach Celebrini and the linesman how to do a draw here. Celebrini wins the faceoff. Smith put it back. Now it's taken and shot wide by Orloff. He got it to Celebrini in the corner. Sweeps it back. Klingberg, the shot on net, save made. And Toffoli was looking for the rebound, but Makar knocked it away. 2:15 left in regulation. Cleared out by the Avalanche. It's all the way down. Will it be icing? Yes, it will be. So the fans getting another opportunity here in the offensive zone.
1: Yeah, that was a nice face-off win and a nice face-off play by Celebrini. He just won that clean. Orloff tried to make that bank pass out to bounce in front of the net. Just missed. Celebrini, good action on the far side to be able to pick up that loose puck.
0: Wenberg will take this face-off now for the Sharks against McKinnon. Right side of Blackwood. 2-2 the score. Wenberg gets the draw. He has the puck himself. Carries behind the net over to the right corner. Then he reverses the puck behind the goal. Kurashev's going to have to hustle back to get there, but Taves got to it first as the net got in the way. Lifted clear by Colorado. Not far enough for icing. Avalanche will get the change. Down to 1:50 remaining in the third period. Sharks 2, Avalanche 2. Shots are 36-20 in favor of Colorado. Mackenzie Blackwood making his season debut tonight. He's made some good stops. And on the other side of the ice, Yaroslav Askarov has been strong. Neutral zone dump ahead, but it goes off the boards and into the benches, so we get a whistle. This should drop it in neutral territory right at the center ice red line with 1:33 to play. This is where you just have to get all your composure and keep it out there.
1: Yeah, the Sharks have been, again, I say it, this third period, much better through the neutral zone. The Avalanche not being able to create the speed that they were in the second and third period. There, they kind of snuffed everything out. Then all Landeskog had was just to try and chip that play by, and he puts it up into the bench of the Sharks.
0: Celebrini is on the ice against Drury. Face-off won by Colorado. Brent Burns is able to shoot one in. And it winds up to the right side of Askarov. Mukha Mudula reverses it around. Toffoli chips it by Burns. Sharks poke it ahead. Celebrini got it out of the zone, and Will Smith has it, but he's going to cycle back, make sure everybody's with him. A pass ahead on the left wing side for Toffoli, apparently offside, so they whistle it down and bring it back with 1:16 to go. They'll drop the puck right in front of Jared Bednar, the head coach of the Colorado Avalanche. actually, they're going to bring it back to the center ice red line here. Celebrini asking about that. I thought he might. I didn't think he was offside. Maybe that's what's going on.
1: Well, he said it's where the pass started from. I thought that was a little bit odd that they had the face off there as well.
0: Me too. Sharks get the draw back. Luka Madulman in his own zone. Got it around. Ferraro to Toffoli. Here comes San Jose. Toffoli to Luka Madulman on the right. He backhands into Avalanche territory. Goal to our right with a minute to play. Blackwood left it to the D. Smith steals it away from Makar. Taken down by Makar in the corner. Work free. Great job by Celebrini to flip it over to Kurashev. And he stick handles with it. Centering play for Celebrini. Oh, so close. Macklin couldn't quite get a stick on it. That would have been a glorious chance. Here come the Avalanche the other way. Sharks are changing here. Oh boy, the puck went off of Luka Madulman toward the net and went off the goalpost with only 35 seconds to play. It's 2-2. You don't want that to happen here at the Shark Tank. San Jose settles it down. Luka Madulman, very, very steady heartbeat, moving out to center. Lead pass. Here comes Wennberg. Wennberg with 20 seconds to play in regulation. Crosses the line, loses on the stick check to Lehkonen, and here's MacKinnon back the other way. One-on-one against Klingberg. Dropped it back. Here comes the shot. Natchez make that Burns. Right on goal. Glove save made by Askarov off Brent Burns. Looking for the game winner with 12 seconds left.
1: Wow, that was a big, big save with 12 seconds left. MacKinnon so dangerous. He's able to fly down the left-hand side. A quick turn up and then hits Burns right in stride. Burns gets a quick shot, but Askarov flashes the glove.
0: 37 shots to 20 in favor of Colorado. Askarov's been a big part of this to keep it 2-2. The Sharks have goals from Celebrini, his seventh. Kurashev, his fourth. The Colorado Avalanche have goals from Natchez, his ninth. And MacKinnon, his tenth. Right now, Brock Nelson is out there against Alex Wendberg. Right side of Askarov, deep in the Sharks zone. They drop the puck. Nelson thought he won it, but a false start there. Linesman Brandon Grillo getting things reconnoitered. Now explaining something to Alex Wendberg. Now he gets everybody set. Sticks come down. The Sharks will get the draw. Desharnais sends it up the near boards. Eklund poked it out of the zone. Knocked down by Colorado, though. Nelson, pass blocked by Orlov. Eklund ahead of the red line, shoots it down, and that's it for regulation. So we are going to have overtime at SAP Center at San Jose. The Sharks and the team with the best record in the NHL, Colorado, deadlocked at 2.
1: Yeah, much better third period there for the San Jose Sharks. They were on their toes. They were creating more offense, able to draw a couple penalties. And I thought at times they had the Avalanche, even themselves, a little bit back on their heels. So it's a good third period here, a big third period for the Sharks. And see if they can carry that over into overtime here. And some exciting hockey. There's obviously some players out here. You talk about the Avalanche leading the league in goals. But, you know, you got to like the way the young kids have been playing, and it's going to be nice to see them here in some overtime hockey.
0: Well, let's see. The Sharks in overtime this season at home have not had a lot of luck. The first two home games, Vegas, a 4-3 overtime loss. Anaheim, the 7-6 overtime loss, and that game was Askarov's first one of the season. But since then, the Sharks have clamped things down a little bit. In fact, a lot. And in their last five games, they have won three of them. One of them in overtime in Minnesota. And that was certainly an exciting contest. And the other one, an overtime game at Madison Square Garden in New York with the Macklin-Celebrini five-point game. So here we are going into OT. San Jose's record in overtime overall this season is 2-2. Both of their overtime victories, I just described them to you on the road. They are 0-2 at home with those first two games of the year.
1: A little bit of time for some change for that, and obviously if they can carry this over into the third, obviously they want to win this first faceoff, maintain some possession. It's all about possession here in overtime and see what they can do with it.
0: Well, the shots on goal in the third period favored San Jose 9-7, and that's a big step forward because they were outshot 30-11 in the first two periods by the Avs.
1: Yeah, and again, it started with the faceoff circle. I thought they were on their toes. They made some cleaner plays. They broke out the puck better and really clamped down the neutral zone, I thought, where they were really excellent.
0: Well, to your point, after three periods of play, the Sharks have won 49% of the draws. They were great the third period, therefore.
1: Yeah, that makes it makes such a huge difference starting with possession here.
0: Well, here we go. Overtime is starting. And since Tim Liljegren is injured, Orlov takes his place in the starting group of three with Eklund and with Wendberg in overtime. I'm saying that because of the memory of what happened in Minnesota. And Orlov has played a lot of hockey here today. Well over 24 minutes. We're underway in overtime. 2-1 Blood developing here. It's Wennberg moving up ice with Orlov. Wennberg across the line, holding it, sliding it to Orlov, holds it, shoots it. Save made by Blackwood. Rebound kept in by Eklund. Eklund fighting for the puck against Makar in the corner. Worked it free, but McKinnon is there. He and Makar are out there along with Brock Nelson. Three very offensive players for Colorado. Nelson's on his way off. Nichushkin steps on. He comes up big in overtime a lot for the Avs. And here he comes. Nichushkin down the right, across the line, making the move, getting on Smith, throwing it toward the net. Great save by Askarov. A tremendous stop by Askarov against Nichushkin in overtime as he stayed with it, moved to the right side of the goalpost, and stopped the deke that Nichushkin tried to throw at him 45 seconds into overtime.
1: Nichushkin, just a big body, and he can skate as well, and he makes just a power move, recognizing he has Will Smith back there playing D against him. Orlov had been caught out there on a long shift and an early rush.
0: Faceoff drop. Macklin Celebrini's got it to Will Smith back. Here comes Will Smith down the left across the line, waiting for some help. He stops. He throws it back out to center. Celebrini takes it, moves in onside, cuts to his left, shoots one, and the save by Blackwood. Boy, Blackwood's made some good stops today.
1: Yes, especially those two right there on the two-on-one on the Orlov, and there on Celebrini, two in overtime already.
0: Natchez is in forechecking there against Klingberg. Smith winds it around. He gets it out of the zone, but Colorado's going to get the puck back. 3:43 left in overtime. 3-on-3 in OT. Here comes Makar on the ice. Makes the move to the right. He's forced to the outside by Will Smith. Nowhere to go. Just rifles it all the way around back to his own zone. And the Sharks will get a change because of that. Celebrini, Smith, and Klingberg are off. Onto the ice. Wennberg, Eklund, and Kurashev. Dumped ahead by Colorado. Is this going to be icing? Nope, doesn't look like it. Back to get it now is Wennberg. He skates away from Natchez with speed. Lead pass Kurashev down the left. Cross the line. Tees up. Shoots. He scores! Philip Kurashev wins it in overtime for the San Jose Sharks. At 1:48. What a shot. What a game. For the second consecutive contest, the Sharks have defeated one of the best teams in the NHL. And this one is Philip Kurashev's day. Score. Sharks 3, Avalanche 2 in overtime.
1: Wow, what a shot. What a job by Kurashev. As he just comes out there, quick little breakout. Didn't seem like much of a play. That shot was from outside of the dots. And there, he just rips that far side on Blackwood. A great third period for the Sharks. A great overtime series there. They had a couple of chances. Blackwood had to make a couple early saves. But there, Kurashev, what a great shot there to finish the game.
0: Second goal of the game for Philip Kurashev and his fifth of the season. That was a super, super play up the left wing side. And the Sharks get the victory. Let's not forget about Yaroslav Askarov's goaltending with 36 saves in this game.
1: Yeah, you know, he played an unbelievable game. They were under siege there in the first period. Second period, not much better. But I like how he just kept him in the game, gave him an opportunity to win, and they just keep coming. And then, again, they had a good third period. They outshot the Avalanche, and there in overtime, they take advantage. And Kurashev, what a finish and what a shot.
0: So the San Jose Sharks have defeated the New Jersey Devils. They did that in regulation, and it took them into overtime, but it got the crowd thrilled here with the Shark Tank. Colorado loses to the Sharks by the score of 3-2 in OT. San Jose is now 4-6-2 on the season for 10 points. While the Avalanche get 1 point, they fall back to 7-1-5, 19 points on the year. Shots on goal in the overtime for the San Jose Sharks, 3. A three-period total of 23, and the Avalanche only 1. A three-period total of 38. So the first half of the game belonged to Colorado. Askarov, a tremendous effort. But in the third period and in the overtime, the Sharks outshot the Avalanche 12-8 and got their game together.
1: Yeah, you know, again, I thought they did some good things. Obviously talked about some things in between that second and third period break there. And they came out with a much better game plan. They were rock solid through the neutral zone. They drew a couple penalties, started to create more offense, were on their toes, created some turnovers. And then that just led right into the overtime there. And Kurashev has a great way to finish. And I thought he had an excellent game. He was one of the better forwards in the first period, in the second period as well. And great on him to be able to finish this game in overtime.
0: Once again, Philip Kurashev, the game-winning goal scorer. Yaroslav Askarov, the man in net. The Sharks 3, the Avalanche 2 in overtime is your final score. Stand by, we got a lot more coming up on the San Jose Sharks Audio Network.
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0: Final score of the San Jose Sharks 3 and the Colorado Avalanche 2. A great start for what's looking like a great weekend at home for the men in teal, as Philip Kurashev's second goal of the game and fifth of the season came at 1:48 of overtime. And Scott Hannon, I think that he is fitting in awfully nicely with Alex Wennberg and William Eklund.
1: Yeah, I thought he had a great game tonight. He was hunting pucks. I thought he was creating some offense in that first period where the Avalanche were sort of all over the Sharks, and then he just kind of carried that through. I like the shifts that he got. He's physical. He gets to the front of the net. He's shooting pucks towards the net. He wrung that one off the crossbar. He had a great move on the breakaway there on the feed from Dellandrea, and then to finish it off there in overtime. The three-game goal-scoring streak, 5 goals on this season. You just got to like the way the kid's playing right now.
0: Also, Yaroslav Askarov, a big, big upgrade again. Really a top performance in this game. He had that crazy moment in the third period when he lost the puck, but he recovered from that beautifully. And that's got to be a big boost for the team, too.
1: Yeah, obviously he provides a little excitement. He loves to come out and play that puck, but I thought he was rock solid in those first and second periods, where, again, we talk about the Avalanche and that high-powered offense. They were creating a lot of opportunities, a lot of zone time, and I thought he really held steady and really gave the Sharks the opportunity to not only win this game, but keep him in this game as well.
0: Well, one player that is on just about every statistical note in this game is Macklin Celebrini. 6 shots on goal, scored an absolutely gorgeous tally in the first period, and was a major factor as well in this game. Macklin Celebrini is with us on the Sharks Audio Network right now from the dressing room with Scott Hannon.
1: Hey, Mac, that win's got to feel good. And, in that first period, you were a little bit, under siege there by the Avalanche and their high-powered offense. Seeing Askarov sort of hold you guys in there, how much do you guys take from that and seeing the way he's playing?
3: Yeah, I mean, he was huge. Obviously, we don't win that game without him. And, I mean, if he keeps playing like that, we're going to have a lot of success as a team.
1: Yeah, talk a little bit about Kurashev. Obviously, on his 3-game goal-scoring streak, there are 5 goals on the season. I thought he played a phenomenal game tonight, rung that one off the crossbar. It's got to feel good, him winning that one. Take a little bit on the way you see him playing.
3: Yeah, I mean, that whole line's been buzzing. They've been doing so many good things for us, and especially him, obviously, putting the puck in the net. And, I mean, that goal is huge in overtime. I don't think you could place a shot better.
1: Yeah, and obviously you create a lot of things offensively. Take us through a little bit of that goal. Great feed by Toffoli, and you put it up top on Blackwood there.
3: Yeah, I mean, that was just a great play. I mean, I was walking down Main Street, so I felt like I probably should score that one. But, I mean, that was an amazing vision and play by Toff.
1: Yeah, and obviously the D responded so well on that unfortunate play. It hit Liljegren, I guess up high, maybe in the face, in the neck. We couldn't quite tell from down here. Going down to 5D earlier. I think Orlov had 27 minutes tonight. Take us through the defense there and how they played tonight.
3: Yeah, I mean, they were so big for us. Made a lot of great plays, and I think obviously it was tough to see Lily go down there, but I thought he played that stuff happens, but our D-4 played a great game.
1: Yeah, and looking out to tomorrow, you got Detroit coming in here, and obviously they're second in their division. They're 8-4. What do you guys want to carry through from the win today and take it into the game tomorrow?
3: I think that third period, we played well in that third, and I think we were on them, on their pucks, and especially with the caliber of guys that they have, I thought we did a really good job kind of putting them under pressure and turning over some pucks, so we just carry that on.
1: Well, sounds good. Sounds like you guys got the music going. Enjoy the win tonight, and we'll see you tomorrow.
3: Thanks a lot.
1: Well, that was great. And a big 3-2 win here in overtime on a great shot by Kurashev. Just a great win overall on the Sharks Audio Network.
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0: A huge win for San Jose Sharks hockey, not only for the standings, but for morale. Final score in overtime, the San Jose Sharks 3 and the Colorado Avalanche 2. So in successive games, the Sharks have defeated two of the best-ranked teams in the NHL. Colorado was right at the top of the standings with a 7-1-4 record. And in fact, San Jose ended a 12-game winless streak in the Lifetime Series against Colorado with this big win today. Their most recent win was May the 5th. 2021, a 3-2 win against Colorado. And that was March the 5th, 2021, a 3-2 win against Colorado, a tight game also at SAP Center in regulation. But here we go with the instant replay for tonight's contest. The game was played in front of a crowd of 16,406 games. Matinee action at SAP Center at San Jose. And in the last game against the New Jersey Devils, William Eklund scored on the very first opportunity on goal in the opening minute, but it would go exactly the opposite way in this game today, with Colorado's Martin Necas getting credit. Off the faceoff, Colorado keeps it in. Cale Makar is on the ice, exchanges with Devon Taves, feeds it over now to Necas, turn, shoot, score! That was surgical! Taves and Makar playing catch with it. Makar throws to the left circle to the right-handed shooting Martin Necas, and he beats Askarov down low. It is 1-0, Colorado 30 seconds in. That was an amazing set of passes that resulted in Necas getting his 9th goal of the season from Cale Makar and Devon Taves. 30 seconds into the game, Colorado 1, the Sharks nothing. But it was a little bit odd because yesterday the Avalanche played in Vegas, and they scored in the opening minute in that game, and that game it was Necas from Makar and Taves as well. So that doesn't happen too often. Necas is the first player in Quebec/Colorado franchise history to score goals in the first minute of consecutive games. He's the first NHL player to do it since 2014 when Jamie Benn did it in consecutive days, and it's only the third time in NHL history that a player scored in the first minute in consecutive games and had the assists by the same two players on both. The last time was Pavel Bure in 1998 when he was assisted in consecutive games in the opening minute from Mark Messier and Brad May. And the other one was Bill Hay with the Chicago Blackhawks in November of 1963, assisted by Bobby Hull and John Pye McKenzie. So it doesn't happen too often, and it happened for Colorado in consecutive games. The Avalanche totally dominated the first period. They outshot the Sharks 15-6, and they held on to that 1-0 lead. A big part of the reason why it wasn't 2-0 or 3-0 was solid goaltending from Yaroslav Askarov, and that would be a continuing theme throughout the day. However, with time winding down in period number one, Macklin Celebrini came up with a gorgeous finish of a great feed from Tyler Toffoli, a nice up pass from Shakir Mukhamudulin, and a textbook goal to tie it up. Mukhamudulin, nice lead pass to Toffoli down the right, across the line to Celebrini, moving in, shoot, score! Macklin Celebrini off a Tyler Toffoli pass, a brilliant wrist shot beats Blackwood, and the Sharks have tied the game 1-1 with 1:39 to go in the first period. And for Celebrini, he has a 7-game point scoring streak. That's right, Celebrini getting his 7th goal of the season, extending his point scoring streak to 7 consecutive games. 6 goals, 7 assists, 13 points in that stretch. Tyler Toffoli and Shakir Mukhamudulin got the assists on the play. But something else happened in that first period that was awfully concerning, and it was a fluke play with about 2 minutes to go. Right around just before the time that Celebrini scored that goal, Tim Liljegren was sitting on the bench minding his own business. A pass came across the ice from McKinnon. He's got a lot of steam on everything that he throws out there. Went off a stick on a deflection and hit him in the upper body somewhere. Not sure if it's the jaw, the neck, the throat, but he never returned. Upper body injury, and I hate to say it, I hope he's not out for a while, but he might be.
1: Yeah, you never want to see those plays happen. He went down on all fours right away, the training staff all around him, and you just, you know, you wish the best for him and hope that, you know, health first and foremost, and hopefully it's not out too long.
0: The real tough part of it is he was playing great hockey at the time. He had a couple of assists against the Devils, was one of the stronger defensemen, was looking really sharp, and really would have been an important player for the rest of the game for the Sharks because of his skating ability against this team.
1: Yeah, no, he never want to lose anybody, and, you know, never any of his caliber and the way he's been playing. And like I said, you just hope, you know, he's all right. That it didn't look good going into the bench like that.
0: So the Sharks with five defensemen for most of the rest of the game. In fact, for all of the rest of the game after that injury, it was 1-1 at the end of one period of play. Looking at the minutes for the game, Dmitry Orlov ended up with 27 minutes and 18 seconds, but Shakir Mukhamadulin was about 21 minutes, getting back into action again tonight. Also, Mario Ferraro was 23 and a half minutes, and that shows you the way that the play was distributed by the coaching staff. In the second period, San Jose would put some pressure on Mackenzie Blackwood, and it looked as if Alex Wennberg would get a golden scoring chance. Wennberg wins the faceoff, and he gets it back, takes the one-time shot from Eklund's pass, and a great save by Mackenzie Blackwood. 23 seconds into the second period, the simpatico on this line continues, but that was a great, great faceoff win.
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1: Kurashev is red hot for San Jose with goals in three consecutive games, and the Sharks take the 2-1 lead in the second period.
2: That was a sweet goal by Kurashev, and it would get better as the game went on. Nice play by Delandria on that to get him the puck. Klingberg with a good up. Again, just a solid textbook play by the Sharks to get that second goal.
3: Yeah, I really like the play by Delandria. They were caught out on the icing earlier, face-off in the zone, and when they flipped that puck out, Misa and Goodrow changed it, and all of a sudden, he had to stay out there. He picks off the pass. Usually, you dump it in. He makes a great play there on a great feed into Kurashev.
2: As dominant as Colorado was in the first period, they even were more dominant in some sense in the second. They outshot the Sharks 15-5, and Yaroslav Askarov was left to hold the fort down. But the tying play would come on a semi-disputed play, and one that certainly would be reviewed, as you'll hear. 2-1-1 developing. Trouble. Hedman. Breakaway. McKinnon. Shoots. Block. Save. Nets off the mooring. No goal. McKinnon is mad. He thinks that that should be called a goal because the puck was going toward the net when the net was knocked off the mooring. And they are saying no goal. They said no goal. Jeff Skinner was the man who knocked the net off the mooring accidentally on purpose, as we'll like to say. But it came down to a call on the ice. After first calling a no goal, the officials converged in the referee's crease. They discussed it. Then they said the call on the ice is a goal. We are going to review it. They reviewed it, and they said the following.
4: After video review, the call on the ice is confirmed. The puck would have entered the net before the net got blown off. Therefore, we have a good goal.
2: So the puck would have entered the net, as it were. The only argument you could make was, did the puck actually stop as McKinnon tipped the puck with the net off the mooring already? I don't think it mattered. That's why they called it that way. And so it was a good goal. The Sharks didn't like it. McKinnon got his 10th of the season. First NHL player to get to 10 goals this year. Arturi Lehkonen and Valeri Nichushkin assisted. And again, the time of that 9-10 of the second period. So we're halfway through the game. The Avalanche are dominating. The Sharks are still tied 2-2 with the Avalanche. And we were set up for the third period. Had this been a couple of years ago or even last season, we might have had a disappointment to talk about. But not today. Part of what happened was the goaltending of Yaroslav Askarov. And even when things weren't exactly going his way, he found a way to recover. Askarov knocked out of the net. He fell down, and Kelly, skating toward an open goal, fires it. It was poke-checked away by Askarov, and Kelly can't believe it. Askarov gets back in the net, makes a second save. Shades of Artur Zerbe here at SAP Center at San Jose. An acrobatic recovery by Yaroslav Askarov. That was the scariest moment of the game. Askarov had come out of his net to try to play the puck to the left of his goal. He had Parker Kelly coming in on him, so he tried to hurry the play. Then he lost his balance, fell down, and there was the open net for Kelly, but somehow he reacted. I've seen Artur Zerbe do that for many years with that acrobatic ability, and Askarov took a page out of the old number 32's playbook.
3: Yeah, you said it. He just kind of comes out. I think he was going to play that behind the net, got a little confident, caught an edge, and stumbled a little bit, but what a recovery by Askarov.
2: He would make a more conventional top save in the overtime when Valeri Nichushkin powered his way in against Will Smith. Nichushkin steps on. He comes up big in overtime a lot for the Avs. And here he comes. Nichushkin down the right, across the line, making the move, getting on Smith, throwing it toward the net. Great save by Askarov. A tremendous stop by Askarov against Nichushkin in overtime as he stayed with it, moved to the right side of the goalpost, and stopped the deke that Nichushkin tried to throw at him 45 seconds into overtime. Boy, that was a great stop by Askarov in OT. Again, Nichushkin was powering his way underneath a non-defenseman, Will Smith, back there, and he was on the right wing side. So imagine he's a left-handed shot, comes underneath Smith, kind of powers his way into position, and he's coming across the goal crease, which means Askarov had to cut down the angle, then he had to back up, and then he had to move to his right. Keeping his focus, he stayed with it, and that's why he made that save.
3: Yeah, he had a great push. He was really in front of him, stayed on his angle there, and it was a great save, and obviously a big one for the Sharks in the overtime.
2: And then it came down

0: to the victory, because that save led to this. Dumped ahead by Colorado. Is this going to be icing? Nope, doesn't look like it. Back to get it now is Wennberg. He skates away from Natchez with speed. Lead pass Kurashev down the left. Cross the line, tees up, shoots. He scores! Philip Kurashev wins it in overtime for the San Jose Sharks. At 1:48, what a shot, what a game. For the second consecutive contest, the Sharks have defeated one of the best teams in the NHL. And this one is Philip Kurashev's day. Final score, Sharks 3, Avalanche 2 in overtime. Wow, what a play that was by Philip Kurashev. His second goal of the game, his fifth goal of the season, assisted by Alex Wennberg at 1:48 of overtime. Kurashev now has points in four consecutive games, 7 points total, four goals, three assists, and it was his second career two-goal game for him. The last time he did it was in March of 2024 against Anaheim. This one, of course, included the overtime goal and the final score of the Sharks 3 and the Avalanche 2 in OT. This win snapped a 12-game winless streak that the Sharks had against the Avalanche, dating back to May the 5th, 2021, in San Jose. That was during that COVID season. It was May, not March. May 5th, 2021, a Sharks 3-2 victory. And tonight, 12 games later, it was a win for the Sharks in OT. So that's also a little statistical thing that we don't like to bring up much, but it ends a lengthy strength of futility against Colorado, and that's a lot for the Sharks' morale.
1: Yeah, no, again, the way they're playing right now, and again, that never give up. You know, the goaltender was the piece tonight, kept him in the first two periods, and I thought they made some great adjustments in that second and third period. I'd like to be, you know, a fly on the wall for that meeting, because they closed off the neutral zone. I thought they made better plays. They started being on their toes, creating some offense, creating some penalties, and that carried through into the overtime.
0: Once again, the final score, the San Jose Sharks 3 and the Colorado Avalanche 2 in overtime. That's it for our Sharks Instant Replay. This has been a presentation of the San Jose Sharks Audio Network.
2: 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Any publication, reproduction, retransmission, or other use of the descriptions and accounts of this game without the express written consent of the San Jose Sharks is strictly prohibited.
0: Final score in overtime, the San Jose Sharks 3 and the Colorado Avalanche 2. That in spite of getting outshot 38-23 by the Avalanche visiting team. Great day for Yaroslav Askarov. Fantastic afternoon for Philip Kurashev with a two-goal performance. He's got five on the season, including the game winner in OT. How about our three stars of the night?
1: Well, the third star tonight from your San Jose Sharks, Philip Kurashev. Two goals plus two, 20 minutes. I thought he was the best overall forward for pretty much the whole game. You know, he's been on a hot streak as of late, a three-game goal-scoring streak, five goals on the season. Great game for him tonight. The second star, Macklin Celebrini. A lot drives through him. You talk about his 200-foot game all the time, 22 minutes, six shots on net, a big goal at the end of the first period to just keep the lights on for the Sharks. I know Askarov was a big part of that, but Celebrini getting that goal gave him something to think about heading into that second period. And the first star, I just said his name, Yaroslav Askarov. 36 saves. The stumbling when he came out on the net, but he still was able to recover, but kept him in the game, gave the Sharks the opportunity that they needed to not only they were get back in this game, but to end up winning the game.
0: Those are the three stars of the night. Let's not forget about that save that Askarov made on Nichushkin, too, in overtime. That gave the opportunity for Kurashev to get the win. And a little extra kudos to the Sharks' defense because of the injury to Tim Liljegren. I know we looked at Dmitry Orlov's numbers over 27 minutes.
1: Yeah, and I know how that goes when they get down there and you lose a defenseman, different pairings, guys playing on their offsides. It was just an unbelievable performance by them, and I think they got better as the game got on. And Dmitry Orlov, 27 minutes. It's not easy to log those minutes, especially some of those minutes they played in the defensive zone, so hats off to those guys out there.
0: And you add in with Orlov, he had to play on both the left and the right side of the D depending on who he was out there with, and that's not easy for your mind during the course of a game, especially against a team like this.
1: No, definitely not, but sometimes you get in those five-man rotations, they're going to feel their legs a little bit tomorrow, so they're going to need a good meal, some hydrate, good sleep, because sometimes that can affect you in the second game as well.
0: We'd like to thank everybody for tuning into our broadcast today, and what a game it was, with the San Jose Sharks winning in overtime against Colorado. We also remind you that whenever the Sharks are on the ice, we're on the air, and we are so proud to be able to bring you live play-by-play coverage of San Jose Sharks hockey each and every game. We've also got a 24-hour Sharks Audio Network program. All you have to do is pick up the Sharks Plus SAP Center app, open up the app, hit the live or listen button, and you are ready to rock and roll. 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The Fresno Junior Monsters were out here with the hockey team before the game, standing out with the club for the national anthem. And so lots of great people in youth hockey involved in Sharks hockey from Fresno all the way to Eureka. And that's where our radio stations are that carry the games as well. Our statistician for tonight's game was Herman Solomon. The onsite engineer for our broadcast this evening was Ryan Carlson. And our studio engineer at Network Central is Brian Welsh. For Scott Hannon, I'm Dan Rusinowski, reminding you once again of the final score today. The San Jose Sharks 3 and the Colorado Avalanche 2 in overtime. Join us for our next exciting broadcast of Sharks hockey. That'll be tomorrow, Sunday, at 4:30 in the afternoon Pacific time. We'll be on the air for that twi-night single header, the Sharks against the Detroit Red Wings for the first time this year. Until tomorrow, thanks for being with us, and so long from SAP Center.
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2: The San Jose Sharks have just defeated one of the best teams in the National Hockey League, but it doesn't get any easier in the schedule. As one of the other best teams in the NHL, the Colorado Avalanche come to town on the heels of the Sharks' victory two nights ago against New Jersey. It's the Sharks and the Avalanche, a matinee game on the San Jose Sharks Audio Network.
0: It's time to feel the teal. This is San Jose Sharks Hockey. Now, Sharks Warm-Up, brought to you by Toyota, proud sponsor of the San Jose Sharks. Toyota, let's go places.
2: From SAP Center at San Jose, we have an afternoon extravaganza. The San Jose Sharks against the Colorado Avalanche for the first of three meetings on the season and the only time that Sharks fans will have an opportunity to see this great team in action. I'm Dan Brusinowski along with Scott Hannon. And Hannon, you played for both teams, but how about this? Scott Wedgwood and Alex Nedeljkovic looked like they just posed for a picture before the game. And now they're hanging out chatting. Obviously, they're not going to be in the game today. It will be ex-Shark Mackenzie Blackwood making his start in goal for Colorado for the first time this year after an off-season injury. And for the Sharks, it'll be Yaroslav Askarov. But I always like to see when guys come on the ice, the renewal of friendships and maybe even old rivalries.
3: Yeah, probably talking about Halloween trick-or-treating last night to see who got the candy, the kids and stuff like that. So, you know, you like to see that. Obviously, you know, there's personalities. Guys play with each other. But it'll be a good show here tonight and a good battle this afternoon.
2: Well, you know what? The Sharks put on a great battle against the New Jersey Devils and did a lot of great things. But much of it happened in the third period defensively. When they were outshot 9-0 by the Devils, New Jersey pushed as hard as they could. But Alex Nedeljkovic, who we were just talking about, made a couple of key saves. And the Sharks found a way to win, even though it wasn't a Picasso.
3: Yeah, no, again, sometimes you got to lock it down. And sometimes it isn't pretty, but you got to come out with the win. And what I think really set the stage, and if you look at their last three wins, they've scored a lot of goals, but they've had good first periods. You know, three goals in each of their, you know, in two of their three wins, and in one they had two goals. They're scoring the first goal. They're coming out hot. You know, Eklund, that was a big play. Even though it just looks like a chip off the glass, he wins a race to a puck, and that was a big goal to set off the game.
2: Well, it's interesting you bring up Eklund because he and his line mates, Alex Wenberg and Philip Kurashev, have been outstanding, showing a lot of connection and certainly intensity, especially when they don't have the puck, creating the offense that they put together. Last game, Kurashev had one goal and one assist. Wenberg, number one star of the game, had one goal and one assist. And William Eklund extended his point scoring streak to five straight games with a brilliant goal that got things started on the very first shot of the game. I think that line combination is going to be absolutely key today with the Sharks coaching staff getting the second and last change as a home team going up against Nathan MacKinnon, Martin Necas, and Arturi Lehkonen.
3: Yeah, and I think, you know, they're all, you know, key parts on that line. But, I look at Wennberg, and he controls the puck so well. He made a couple really nice plays to buy himself space and time. He worked well defensively. You know, he had that block shot off the foot, which triggered, an offensive chance. And again, I think he's such a key component. He's shooting the puck a little bit more. He's getting some shots into the net. I just like the way he's been playing as of late.
2: One other thing, too. There's going to be two Makars in the game today. That's because Taylor Makar just skated his single lap. It'll be his National Hockey League debut today. He is not nearly as heralded as his brother Cale, who's a two-time Norris Trophy winner and truly one of the most dynamic players in the game. But Makar is a National Hockey League prospect. He was a seventh-round pick of Colorado in 2021, and he plays his first NHL game today after a college hockey career that took him from UMass Amherst to Maine for his senior year, and last season and the early parts of this year with the Colorado Eagles of the AHL. So he understands the San Jose Barracuda, and he knows some of the guys. But bottom line is, he gets a moment that he'll never forget tonight for the Avs.
3: No, definitely not. Obviously, that first lap, it's a special moment. He's a big body, 6 foot four, 202 pounds, and he'll be patrolling the wing up here for, it'll be interesting.
2: The roster report is brought to you by Kaiser Permanente. 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Today, the Sharks taking on the Colorado Avalanche in afternoon matinee action. It'll be goaltender Yaroslav Askarov looking for a big win today for the Sharks, going up against former Shark Mackenzie Blackwood, who makes his season debut. We've got Coach Ryan Warsofsky next on the San Jose Sharks Audio Network.
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2: Welcome to Afternoon Action at SAP Center at San Jose. I'm Dan Rusinowski, along with Sharks head coach Ryan Warsofsky. Ryan, you've got the Avalanche in town, certainly an outstanding, high-powered team. How do you assess the test?
4: Yeah, I think this is a really good test for us, a challenge for us. This is a good team, obviously coming off a nice win last night against Vegas. And what's different about this team is probably their elite speed, and that's something we have to be very well aware of tonight.
2: One thing that you have with Michael Mesa getting an opportunity to be in that cauldron is that he has to think at high speed. And normally they do that their entire lives, but the NHL is a different story. Is there a process by which young guys start to think faster?
4: Yeah, I think when you keep playing against it and going against it and getting lessons, and sometimes you fail and sometimes you make mistakes, but that's probably the best teacher. So, Mises in a good spot. You know, I think he's picking up some things. The game we see at times has slowed down for him throughout the game. At times it speeds up. And that's where we're looking to see if we can get him thinking and having a little bit more urgency with his game without the puck. And we know what he can do with the puck in the offensive zone, but unfortunately in this game you don't play in the offensive zone the whole game. You have to be able to play in all three zones, and that's something that he's learning.
2: Unfortunately, you don't have the puck all the time either.
4: That is true as well.
2: What about the four C's so far this season? The one that you kept talking about was connected. There seems like there's some connections that are developing here. That Wennberg line seems to have it.
4: Yeah, for sure, and I think we're starting to figure that out. I think you see in the offensive zone we're a little bit more connected. We're getting more opportunities. We're starting to see how we need to play with our identity. And each line has an identity that we need them to play with. And we're being more consistent in all three zones. And we've done some really good things and things we can continue to build on. And we'll, get challenged tonight. So, and it's going to be important that we are connected really in all three zones with and without the puck.
2: When you want to win a faceoff, obviously the center is important, but the wingers have to work. And I'm not really putting a spotlight on Will Smith and Tyler Toffoli, but Macklin Celebrini is so good in all three zones, sometimes you can almost lean on him and say, well, he's going to be there. But you have to provide the help like you provide help to a center to win a draw. How are they doing in that regard?
4: Yeah, I think there's areas where we've been pretty good at it, and I think that's been something that we talked about since training camp of winning the line of scrimmage. And, a lot of times, we look at the center's stats and if he's won or lost a draw, but a lot of those times we don't get in there with our wingers and help and scoop pucks back or win pucks for them. So I think all four lines can do a little bit better job of that and helping our centers, and it's going to be, again, important tonight, fast, physical, some heavy guys up top in their lineup with the Lehkonens and the Kuchins. We got to get in there and help on our faceoffs, and that's going to be crucial tonight.
2: Also, special teams, where are you there in terms of your improvement?
4: Well, we got to stay out of the box. You know, we know that. It's, I think, the top power play in the league. We know we can't give these guys four or five opportunities. That's a momentum killer. They're going to be in our defensive zone, you know, for a long time. And there's some changes in details we got to make sure we're dialed in on. And when we get a chance to get a power play, whether we score or not, we're going to get the momentum of the hockey game and get back to 5-on-5. So we got a good game plan. We got to go to and execute it.
5: Good luck.
4: Thanks, Dan.
2: That's our Coach's Chalkboard show for today. And now stand by for the Sharks and the Avalanche in afternoon action on the San Jose Sharks Audio Network.
0: 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Toyota, let's go places. 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

0: Celebrini moving in, shooting it. He scores! Mecca gets the game winner in overtime. 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Tries to center to Toffoli. It's off the stick. Toffoli shoots. He scores!
1: 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It's game time. 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

0: Junior Hockey afternoon action at SAP Center at San Jose. Great crowd of kids on hand at the tank as San Jose takes on Colorado for the very first time this season. This is the only visit that the Avalanche will make to SAP Center, as the next two meetings will be on November 26th and February 4th in Denver, Colorado. 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With the back-to-back set of games, you wonder who was going to be in goal today. Yaroslav Askarov gets the start in net. On defense, it will be Tim Liljegren and Dmitry Orlov. And up front, it will be Alex Wennberg along with William Eklund and Philip Kurashev.
1: And for the Colorado Avalanche in net, Mackenzie Blackwood. On defense, Devin Taves and Cale Makar. And up front, Nathan MacKinnon, flanked by Martin Nečas and Arturi Lehkonen.
0: Furman South and Chris Schlenker are the referees today. Julien Fournier and Brandon Grillo are the linesmen. The puck has been dropped and we're underway. Matinee action at SAP Center. The Sharks and the Avalanche. Colorado on the attack, moving right to left. Lehkonen coming right down the middle, getting a pass from MacKinnon and firing the puck just inside the blue line. But it's gloved quickly by the right-handed catching Yaroslav Askarov, who comes into this contest with just 22 National Hockey League games played so far this season. He's 1-4-1 with a 4.69 goals against average, and he has never faced Colorado in regular season action, although he did play against the Colorado Eagles last year in the Calder Cup playoffs, and he was spectacular in that. Off the faceoff, Colorado keeps it in. Cale Makar is on the ice, exchanges with Devon Taves, feeds it over now to Nečas, turn, shoot, score! That was surgical. Taves and Makar playing catch with it. Makar throws to the left circle to the right-handed shooting Martin Nečas, and he beats Askarov down low. It is 1-0, Colorado, 30 seconds in.
1: So dangerous there, you know, off a faceoff and a one faceoff at that, but those board plays so important there. Quick play into MacKinnon, who just dances a little bit, finds Makar up top, and just the movement off the puck into the puck. MacKinnon going through, Makar finds it out, and Nečas just sort of goes through. I think this deflected possibly off of a skate in front of the net. It just goes right along the ice onto the far post and fools the goaltender there. I think it tipped right there in front, fooled Askarov, thought it was going somewhere else, and it kind of just goes off the post.
0: Well, so much for that. The start for Colorado, successful with the top line. Martin Nečas, his ninth of the season, from Cale Makar and from Devon Taves at 30 seconds. 1-0 Colorado, so the Sharks have just got to go back to work, but they turn over the puck. Ferraro gave it away to Manson, moving in. Now Nichushkin drops it back. A quick play by Colton was blocked, and then a shot by Brock Nelson went wide of the San Jose net. Colorado keeps the pressure on. They'll try to do that all afternoon long. Manson the shot. Save made. Big stick stop and a big rebound. Askarov's got to make another save from the right point off the stick of former Shark Brent Burns as we pause 10 seconds for station identification on the San Jose Sharks audio network.
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0: I'm Dan Brusinowski along with Scott Hannon. Great to have you with us this afternoon for San Jose Sharks, Colorado Avalanche hockey. Colorado scoring 30 seconds in. Martin Nečas is ninth of the season from Cale Makar and Devon Taves. And it is one zip. Sent toward the net again by the Avalanche. Long drive off the faceoff. Gloved up high by goaltender Askarov. Coming off the stick of Jack Drury. You may remember his father, Ted Drury, who played the NHL, and his uncle, Chris Drury, who's the general manager of the New York Rangers.
1: Yeah, not a bad hockey family right there. And, you know, and the Sharks to start this period, really, you know, breaking the puck out, so important, those first plays, because the Avalanche are going to come down, they're going to pinch on these rims, they got some big bodies there, and they're already out shooting the Sharks here 5-0.
0: Jack Drury is on the ice with Gabriel Landeskog and Victor Olofsson up front. Olofsson gets the puck from Drury, sends it off to the left side, and Ilya Solovyov on defense sends toward the net wide. Rebound fired at toward the net by defenseman Sam Malinsky, but he missed the goal, and it bounces to the left wing. It's been all Colorado so far in the opening minute and a half of the first period. Avalanche on the goal by Nečas, lead 1-0. As now we have a whistle and a stoppage of play.
1: Helmet of Askarov.
0: Oh, yeah.
1: There is,
0: yep, Askarov's helmet came off. That's why they stopped the action. Looking around saying, there's no penalty. What happened? All of a sudden, Askarov gets his helmet off. They blow the play dead. and the teams get the change as a result.
1: Yeah, a little quick change there. Good pickup there by the ref, because Askarov went behind the net to play that puck. I'm not sure he even knew the strap was undone as the ref blew it, and then he tapped his helmet there. And Askarov now fixing the straps on the side as a couple of shots whistled high. I guess one of them connected and knocked the strap off the helmet.
0: Well, the Sharks put on Patrick Giles. He's playing at center along with Ty Dellandrea and Barkley Goodrow on the wings. No Ryan Reeves today. He's out with a lower body injury, but it is not said to be serious. Maybe he'll be ready for tomorrow's game against Detroit. Off the faceoff, here's Taylor Makar, Cale's brother, in his first NHL game digging for the puck. He just got knocked down to the ice by Vinny Desharnais. Sharks will try to clear, but Manson kept it in. Far side of the ice, Parker Kelly back to Manson, but it's a nice deflection by Desharnais, poking that one out to center ice. Manson recovers the puck on the right side of the Avalanche D, and from the red line shoots into the Sharks zone. 1-0 Avalanche. Mukha Madulin back to the right side of his goaltender Askarov. Just turned it over. Avalanche setting it up, but a shot in the left wing by Makar was blocked again by the San Jose defense. Parker Kelly kind of grab onto it. Checked by Barkley Goodrow. Poked it forward, and it'll be picked up and banked off the boards pretty neatly there by the Avalanche's Zakhar Bardakov. Bardakov, that is, and it's worked free, and McKinnon jumps on the ice to replace him and rips a shot toward the net from the right circle, but it'll be stopped short side by Askarov, who is under siege right now. The shots are 7-0 in favor of the Avalanche, who lead 1-0.
1: Yeah, just discombobulated a little bit there. The Avalanche actually had a full change, only one forechecker. Miscommunication between Askarov and the defenseman, and they end up rimming this puck. McKinnon off the bench was able to pick up this puck and create another shot towards the net, so the Sharks have really got to clean up the plays in their own zone.
0: What was the miscommunication, to be exact? What should they have said to each other?
1: Well, somebody's got to peel off, save time, get a wheel, something where that puck should have just been set, and they would have had a clean set breakout at the bare minimum.
0: Off the faceoff, the Sharks have the Wenberg line out against McKinnon's group. Right now inside the Colorado zone, Eklund twists and turns in the right corner, goes behind the net, holds the puck, turns to his right, moves into the right corner, flips it back to the right point for a backskating Liljegren, and gets a return feed on the right boards. Eklund sends it toward the net, just wide off the deflection, and now it's Kurashev reaching for the endboard carom, poking it to himself from the right corner, and he's got Liljegren on the right point for a pass. Liljegren back to Eklund in the right wing. Eklund will cycle it back with Wenberg. He's bodied up there by McKinnon, who steals the puck, dangerously threw it across his own crease, but it winds up on the far side of the ice, and the Avalanche will muscle it out with Devon Taves flipping it out of the zone. Line change pretty efficiently made there by the coach Jared Bednar. And out of the ice for the Avalanche comes Ross Colton, Brock Nelson, and Valeri Nichushkin. A pretty solid second group of three as you'll ever get. John Klingberg moves from left to right for the Sharks. Came across the line. Bit of a blind pass backhand. Knocked out to center. Celebrini in the neutral zone is checked there by Brock Nelson. And the puck slithers back to the Sharks' blue line where Klingberg regains it. Klingberg rink wide to Smith. Back to Klingberg. Pokes it down the right. Jumps up into the play a little bit. When he hit the blue line, though, he ran into the check of Nichushkin. So the Avalanche will take over. In neutral territory, Klingberg will stop it. Headman feed. Fed on the right now by the Sharks. Off of Toffoli by Will Smith. So the Avalanche just bounce it into the Sharks zone. And it's pretty clear the Avalanche right now are fully connected while the Sharks are still trying to make connections in the first period.
1: Yeah, just passing. Just quick passing there. The Avalanche just a little cleaner. Pucks on the tape. Those passes so crucial there. Not turnovers through the middle of the zone.
0: Michael Mesa steps onto the ice for a shift. This is his seventh National Hockey League game. And certainly the challenge will be dealing with the speedy decisions that are made by Colorado. Right here, the Sharks get called for icing, so Mesa will have to take a faceoff inside his own territory. The line combination is Mesa along with Colin Graf on the right and Jeff Skinner on the left wing side. And they're going up against the combination of Drury, Olofsson, and Landeskog for the Avalanche.
1: Yeah, faceoffs are going to be so important in a game like this. And the Colorado Avalanche early in this game already 83% on the faceoffs, and they win another one.
0: They've got it at the near sideboards. A little low-high play. Landeskog shoots from the high circle and will be stopped and covered up along the ice there by goaltender Askarov. Jack Drury was looking for a tip in front there, but the Sharks handled that reasonably well.
1: Yeah, and again, to go back to the faceoff, so important here. you know, just for possession, just for breakouts, and the Avalanche just almost winning every single faceoff they set up for, creating a lot of their offense off of these offensive zone draws.
0: Faceoff will be dropped. 1-0 Colorado. Liljegren pokes it back behind his net as he gets drilled out of the ice there by Landeskog. Sharks send it down the left wing as Liljegren gets back into the play. He was down on the ice for a second or two and wondered whether or not he was shaken up. Landeskog back the other way now. Throws to the right wing and a one-time shot taken to the net. That's a great save by Askarov coming off of Victor Olofsson's stick. Avalanche keep it in. They throw to the near boards. Drury bounces it behind the San Jose net. Orloff just slowed it down, impeding the progress of the Avs. Skinner tips it back and Orloff moves it out. And here come the Sharks. Orloff to the red line, to the blue line. Shoots one in. Sharks need a line change. Skinner stays out to keep the puck in play. Patrick Giles rushes into the left corner, couldn't get it. But Delandria, the third man out there, has control of it for the Sharks. Pokes it back to Patrick Giles, left wing corner of the Avalanche zone. He's being checked by Manson. He will cycle it backwards, but unfortunately it was up in the air for Delandria, so he's going to have to fight Landeskog behind the goal line for puck possession. Landeskog has some help too. Ilya Solovyov, defenseman for the Avalanche, is in there, and the Sharks also putting a man in Barkley Goodrow, so that two-on-two situation, it continues to scrum it out, but Manson comes up with it, and he flips it on the boards. Not very far, though. Reverse behind the net. Oh, boy. Goodrow just got taken down, trying to chase the loose puck. He awkwardly hits the end boards, and that's going to be a penalty against Colorado.
1: And a little high stick there as Goodrow going to try and feed that puck. So this is a big power play here for the Sharks. Under siege somewhat here in the first 6 minutes. Haven't registered a shot towards Blackwood, and this is a, you know, a big power play moment here for the Sharks to get back in this period.
0: Well, the referees took a look at Barkley Goodrow to see if there was any blood drawn, because that was a pretty hard high stick. But Ilya Solovyov, one of the defensemen who was scrumming back there, gets this penalty call, and so the Sharks power play now will step onto the ice. And this is a huge power play. They don't have any shots on goal yet. 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Off the draw, Avalanche can't clear. Glove down by Klingberg, who's on the left point. He hands off to Will Smith, takes a return feed, moves to his right, gives to Celebrini on the right circle. Macklin throws it down behind the net to Toffoli. Flips it to Will Smith, now takes a pass back, gives it back to Will Smith on the left circle. Moves to his right, goes down low to Toffoli. In the corner, left wing side. He spots Klingberg on the point, but he takes a return pass from Klingberg, down low to Smith, over for Celebrini, but he kind of handcuffed him just a little bit. Macklin couldn't pull the trigger on the one-timer. Finally, the Avalanche pick up and clear, but good puck movement there in the first few seconds of the power play.
1: Yeah, Mac just a little late to that lane. You know, Will Smith sort of read that a little earlier than Mac did, and he kind of handcuffed him into his feet.
0: Sharks skate left to right. Here comes Celebrini across the line. Flips to Toffoli. Rink-wide toss. That is deflected by Nichushkin. That was a pass intended for William Eklund, who would have had a good shooting chance. But Nichushkin, with that quick stick, taking away the seam and putting the puck out of play with a minute and 11 seconds left. And that penalty on Ilya Solovyov for high sticking, and a penalty that was called at 5:55 of the first period.
1: So important for those defensemen, for those forwards to be able to clean up those seam passes. Nichushkin, a big body with a big, big long stick there to take it away.
0: Off the faceoff, William Eklund lost his stick, put the check on Manson, but Manson got it back and he clears all the way down for Colorado. You know, we've noticed William Eklund a lot away from the puck this season. He's just doing a lot of great things.
1: Yeah, no, again, he creates so much space. I love his puck possession, the way he works the corners there. And when you talk about a guy a lot, you know he's having impact on the game.
0: Eklund, Celebrini, a little fancy behind the back pass on the zone entry, gave it away. Avalanche clear, 40 seconds left on the Sharks power play. And the second unit will jump onto the ice right now. We get Wenberg, Skinner, Liljegren, Orloff, and also on the ice, way up ice, is Filip Kurashev. Sharks moving on the attack. Wenberg leads the way in. Stick handles into the zone, turns to the puck, backhands over in the direction of Liljegren, who's in deep behind the net, but he loses on the check. Malinsky couldn't clear it. Kept in. Orloff now to Wenberg near side. 15 seconds left on the power play as Wenberg tried to throw it across the rink, gave it away. Two on two developing as now get in back. Great play by Skinner to put on the jets and get to Parker Kelly, stopping what looked like it could have been an odd man rush. Skinner comes back the other way for one last chance on the power play. But as he gets the zone entry, he lost it on the stick check. It ends up on Kurashev's stick. He shoots. Save made. Rebound in front. Oh, it's fired wide by Skinner. He had a semi-open net to the right side of Blackwood. Behind the goal line now. A bouncing puck. Work free. Penalty is over on Colorado. Skinner now. Kurashev's shot. Pad save Blackwood. Only two shots on net for San Jose so far in this game. One of them came in that power play, and one of them right there from Philip Kurashev. Nathan MacKinnon jumps out of the ice now. Shots 9-2 in favor of the Avalanche. They're up 1-0 on the Sharks with 11.5 to go in the first. Makar gets it back now from MacKinnon. Sends it back behind the San Jose net. Liljegren, nice job against MacKinnon one-on-one, but Lehkonen recovers at the near side. Checked by Orloff up near the point. Knocked free by Wennberg, and it goes back down the ice. And the Sharks will get a quick change here as the puck comes to neutral territory. MacKinnon flips it rink wide, off a stick. Nichushkin angles it forward, and a back skating Ferraro stops it for San Jose at his own line. Liljegren leads it ahead. Delandria looks for Patrick Giles. Finds a slip through traffic, and the puck did. He didn't quite do it. It goes into Blackwood for a faceoff and a break in the action. This afternoon's broadcast is coming to you from SAP Center at San Jose. With the score, the Colorado Avalanche 1, the San Jose Sharks nothing. 10:58 remains in the first period. You're listening to the San Jose Sharks Audio Network. Avalanche strike early, 30 seconds into the game. Martin Natchez, his ninth goal of the season from Cale Makar and Devon Taves. This looks awfully familiar, Scott Hannon. Yesterday, in their game against the Golden Knights, they scored in the first minute of the game as well, and it was Natchez from Makar and Taves 41 seconds in.
1: Very similar.
0: Same three guys.
1: Yeah, win a faceoff, get it in deep, and then they get that high roll going there. They did it, and they showed a case that again tonight. This afternoon.
0: Face off deep inside the Avalanche zone. Colorado, after a fashion, gets control of it. They poke it out to center ice. And Tyler Toffoli is back here to get it for San Jose. Sends it across to Ferraro. A lead for Celebrini to the blue line. And a dump-in attempt ends up going deflected out of play. Want you to be part of yoga and hockey history at Yoga on the Rink, December 7th at SAP Center. 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Here comes Nichushkin moving in against Askarov. Takes the angle play on the left wing side. And Askarov, equal to the task, made the stick stop. Sharks knock down the rebound and start to move it out. They're getting outshot 10-3 by Colorado so far in this game. And the Avalanche, with that goal by Natchez in the opening minute, are on top 1-0. Good defensive play against Colton there by Klingberg to knock it aside. Then he headmans in the direction of Celebrini. But a good tip by Brock Nelson knocked it away from the Sharks center. And it goes all the way into the Colorado zone as the Sharks look to change people. Kurashev is on the ice along with Eklund. Celebrini will be off in a second. Eklund back to the point. Liljegren the drive. Low pad saved by Blackwood. Rebound. Philip Kurashev takes it on against Taves back behind the net. Loses on the stick check to Taves, but he hustled back to the puck. Kept control of it. He had to go back to center ice to get it, but he used his skating ability to gain control, and now he gets it back. Moving down the right, he gains the offensive zone. Lost his stick on the play. Sharks recover it, though, at the near sideboards. Taken back in the offensive zone by Wennberg and Eklund. And Eklund on the right boards gives to Wennberg and takes it back in the circle. Eklund moves away from a rush from Cale Makar. Dropped it back. Liljegren, a high shot. That didn't miss by much. Eklund hustled to it all the way across the ice on the left wing. Kurashev coming over with Eklund, and they dig it free. Eklund twisting in the right corner of the Avalanche zone, being pursued by Josh Manson. Sends it toward the goal with two men in front, but it bounced away. Kurashev goes back. Liljegren the drive, and again, that is up over the glass and out of action. But a good couple of seconds there for this Wennberg line in the offensive zone. And nice hustle by William Eklund and Philip Kurashev. 9:10 to play, first period. It's a 1-0 Colorado lead over the San Jose Sharks. We'll be back to SAP Center in a moment. Right, the San Jose Sharks Audio Network. Well, Martin Natchez has a three-game goal-scoring streak. His last two goals have come in the opening minute of games. Yesterday in Vegas, today at SAP Center. And yesterday and today, both of those goals were assisted by Cale Makar and Devon Taves. Makar now has a seven-game point-scoring streak. One of the most dynamic players in the game, has two goals and nine assists in those seven games. Pretty good.
1: Yeah, not too shabby. Obviously, we talk about the high-powered offense here you know, for the Avalanche, and those guys are, a big part.
0: 1-0 Colorado. Here come the Avalanche moving back into the Shark zone. A centering play by Natchez looking for Lehkonen, but he had a stick tied up there pretty efficiently by Tim Liljegren right at the edge of the crease. And that gave Askarov the opportunity to cover it.
1: Yeah, and a good stick again. Natchez coming down on that puck, just trying to flip back to the, the Sharks forward. And Natchez just knocks that down, throws it towards the net. Guy's going there. Askarov had to be on top of that to be able to find that puck.
0: Face-off drop, the Avalanche dominating in the circle. Throw it toward the net there. The play by Brent Burns is deflected away from Askarov. He sticked it aside. Brent Burns scored his first goal as an Avalanche member yesterday. It turned out to be the game winner in a victory at Vegas. Right now he's on the right point. Manson is his D partner in the middle of the ice. There comes a shot by Natchez, but it whistles wide of the goal. Bounced off the glass, right to Wenberg. Stick handles out to center ice quickly, shoots into the offensive zone, and the Sharks and the Avalanche both making changes as the MacKinnon and Wenberg lines come off. Sharks put it toward the net. That's Mesa throwing it to the goal on that quick change. That was a good opportunity for Michael Mesa, and a pad save made by Blackwood. Good instincts by Mesa on that play to go to the right spot in the middle of the chaos of a line change. Skinner also fighting for it with Mesa here. Skinner trying to poke at it. Mesa knocked it free. Skinner pushed by Manson, knocked off the puck, and the Avalanche managed to clear. Desharnais giving chase right now all the way down. That's going to be icing. Good Collins trying there by Taylor Rickard, Kale's brother, to try to beat the icing call, but they blow it dead. And how about that Mesa getting in position while they were changing on that play?
1: Yeah, sort of a weird bounce there on Manson as he was going back for it. I think he thought Blackwood, the goalie, was going to be able to stop that, and it just bounced over his stick, and that quick play towards the front of the net as Mesa picks up on that turnover, and he just drives to the net. Blackwood had to make a great pad save as he tried to go far post on that shot.
0: Face off left side of goaltender Mackenzie Blackwood. Still a popular member of the goaltending fraternity in the Sharks dressing room. He was really beloved during his time here. 1-0 Colorado. Sharks have the puck. Oh boy, broken stick for Mukko Madulin on the one-time chance. He's going to have to backskate without a stick as the Avalanche go to the attack. Manson moving in, shooting it. Kick save made by Askarov. Deflects it off to the left, and Patrick Giles banks it off the glass and hammers it out. That allows the Sharks to get a line change. Desharnais is still out there along with Klingberg now as Mukko Madulin jumped off. The Sharks' Celebrini line stepping back out there as the Avalanche are in forechecking against the Sharks at the near side. Landeskog had it, lost it. Klingberg gets it back. And here comes Ty Dellandrea now. Dellandrea, Celebrini, and Toffoli are on the ice at the moment. Kind of an interesting combo. Celebrini feeds it rink wide. Here's Will Smith now back to Celebrini. Spins off a check, moves to his left, shoots one with Toffoli in front. They just miss connecting. Otherwise, that was in the back of the goal. On the right wing circle, picked back up by Colorado. Malinsky angles it forward. Little contact neutral zone there. That's going to be a penalty as Klingberg got together with Olofsson right along the Colorado bench just as the puck arrived. And unfortunately for John Klingberg, looks like he is going to get the penalty, and he's not happy about it, but he is going in for the next 2 minutes. 6:51 to go in the period, so the time of the call, 13:09. The interference called again against John Klingberg of the Sharks.
1: Klingberg's arguing is this puck just sort of gets laid out, and the puck was right there. This play happens all the time in hockey as he just tries to come up and play the puck as the Avalanche player just trying to box him out. He just kind of knocks him over and gets the interference call on the ref that kind of was in a tough angle to see that. And that play earlier from Macklin Celebrini up front, Will Smith, a little spin around, but so good on his edges there, and just misses that far side on Blackwood on a great play.
0: So, penalty against the Sharks, and the result is a face-off in the San Jose zone. Colorado again wins the draw. They're on the power play. Special teams is one of our Toyota keys today. Let's see how the Sharks do on this PK. 1-0 Avalanche. Colorado throwing it around. Natchez, who has the first goal, gives it back now. Olofsson on the right side gives to Nichushkin. Walks into the circle. They're cycling. Sent back to the point. Makar is there. Cale Makar to Martin Natchez, throws it across the ice, deflected, but right to Olofsson. He got the shot away, and it's a pretty good stop by an on-his-knees Askarov. It went off his body and went up into the netting.
1: And Askarov playing with his pad there as he went down. He wasn't happy with where that puck ended up going. I think he tracked that puck all the way through, and he kind of laying down on his pads there as that puck just kind of gets deflected up and over. Big save on that C pass and a great shot.
0: Minute 33 left in the Klingberg penalty. Cale Makar's got it for Colorado. Dropped it back, and MacKinnon took the brunt of a shot by Olofsson. Enough to hit him in the ankle or the skate. And McKinnon is shaken up a little bit, but he's staying on the ice. He's not going back to the Colorado bench, and he will just skate it off. Now he's got it. Feeds it ahead to Nichushkin. On the left, crosses the Sharks line. In front! And an open opportunity for Natchez, but he tipped it wide, and the Sharks managed to get it out.
1: Wow. Little bit of luck there, as Natchez had a wide-open, gaping net there, and the puck just bounced over his stick on a great outlet feed by McKinnon to Nichushkin, with Natchez flying down the opposite side.
0: McKinnon still looks like he's kind of smarting from that shot that hit him. Tipped it back, lost it. Taking it back now. Combination of Makar and Natchez. Natchez leads to McKinnon. Crosses the line. Whips a pass rink wide. Onto the stick. Brock Nelson. Now Nichushkin went back. Cale Makar to McKinnon on the left point. He moves into the left circle. Now to the left wing half boards. In exchange with Natchez. As the clock is ticking on the Sharks. Penalty. Nice block there by Orloff. And a play across the seam that was intended for Nelson. But Orloff tipped it out, and the Sharks get a change.
1: Yeah, great job. Sticks in front. You got to be loose. You got to be taking away those lanes as McKinnon tried to throw a little head fake with that cross seam pass. And Orloff there to pick it off.
0: Good job by the combination of Graf and Delandry, and the zone entry attempt there by Colorado. Graf made the deep play. Delandry shot it all the way down. And we're down to 1 second left in the penalty. And now Klingberg comes back on the ice. But here comes Colorado. 5-on-5. John Taves, who has an assist today, throws it behind the net. Taking it there, Landeskog, the captain, forced by Will Smith to turn away from him, but he gave it away, the puck, with a backhand play behind the San Jose net. So here comes Klingberg, just out of the box, gets the pass at center, shoots one in, heads for the bench, and the Sharks will get the complete line change organized. Gloving one down, Ferraro sends in deep with Will Smith's help. There's Celebrini, one against two. Toffoli coming over to try to make it an even matchup. Work free by Colorado and pushed out by Lehkonen. So every time that Celebrini is on the ice, Colorado is trying to put the Jack Drury line out there. And on the other side of things, every time the McKinnon line is on the ice, the Sharks want to put the Wenberg line on the ice. At the near side, Taves. Stick handles to the Sharks' blue line and shoots in. He's heading back to the bench now as the Avalanche coaching staff making defensive changes. Manson and Malinsky are back defensively. Manson sends in deep behind the San Jose goal. There's Ross Colton, former Tampa Bay Lightning. Sends it back to a backskating Malinsky, who shoots. Nice, smart save by the pad and stick of Askarov. And it winds around the near boards. Sharks can't quite get it out. Giles will push it forward, get it out to center ice. He kicks it ahead to the red line, and then he chips it all the way down as he's checked by Parker Kelly. Pretty good effort there by Giles to get it deep. Colorado will pick it back up as the lines are changing for both teams. Off comes the Giles line. Stepping out there, the Wenberg line. And that must mean that McKinnon's on the ice. And there he is. Eklund, nice little flip around McKinnon. Sharks break out, but Wenberg's pass is deflected back there. Pretty smart play by Victor Olofsson of Colorado. And so the Avalanche, back at their own blue line, will pick it up. A pass across the rink. That's a Wenberg tip off of McKinnon play across the rink. And it goes off and out of play in the neutral zone. Break in the action. 2:55 to go in the first period. This broadcast is coming to you from SAP Center at San Jose. The score, the Avalanche 1, the Sharks nothing. This is the San Jose Sharks Audio Network. Don't forget, tune in to each and every broadcast of Sharks Hockey. The next one is tomorrow, right here at SAP Center. We just saw Todd McClellan coming into the broadcast booth to say hello before the game started. And he and the Detroit Red Wings will be here. Our airtime will be 4:30 Pacific time. The only visit of the Red Wings to SAP Center. They are an exciting team to watch, too. Right here, we've got the Avalanche out shooting the Sharks 14-4, but the score is only 1-0. Martin Natchez's ninth goal of the season came 30 seconds into the first period, assisted by Cale Makar and Devon Taves. What's fascinating about that is yesterday in Vegas, those same three players in the same order scored the first goal in the opening minute there at 41 seconds.
1: You probably see a few more goals this year with those three names on it as well. The offense that this team is producing, so far to the start of the season.
0: Off the draw, puck goes off the skate of Wenberg up to the blue line of the Avalanche. And Eklund gave it the chase, but Manson got back there with Burns, and the Avalanche flip it out. Off the stick of Klingberg. Klingberg getting back against Lehkonen one-on-one at the Sharks zone. And Klingberg wins that little battle. Sharks chip it off the right boards, but Burns is back to get it. And Burns is looking for the play. Checked by Kurashev, taken back by Eklund. And in the left corner of the Avalanche zone, he guns it around. Kept in by Klingberg. Goes to the right corner. Kurashev under pressure from Burns. Throws to Eklund behind the net. He protects the puck there and sends in front. Kurashev, the drive. That's deflected there by Wennberg and stopped by Blackwood. This line combination really has it going.
1: Yeah, especially, you know, you look at Kurashev, and I think, you know, he's had a number of the shots for San Jose so far to start this, you know, first period. He's got, I think that's his third shot of only five shots produced by the Sharks. So this line, again, some of that happened at the end of the first power play that they had, but that's a great opportunity there on the short side shot that Blackwood had to be on top of.
0: One matter of real concern for the Sharks is that Colorado is winning 74% the faceoffs right now. The Avalanche main faceoff guy has been, well, Brock Nelson is a perfect 4-0. Right now, Ross Colton wins one. And so the Avalanche pick up. They don't clear. Will Smith bats one down out of the air legally, but couldn't keep it in play as the Avalanche shoot it down the ice, and we get an icing call. That was close to not being an icing. Really good effort by Colorado down the left wing side to try to get it, but Shaquille Mukhamadouman is an underappreciated skater. He can really move, and he got back there in time.
1: Yeah, and then obviously having the inside position there, he was going to get first to that puck, even though, you know, Colt thought he might be able to get there, but a good call there by the linesman. And again, the Sharks got to win some faceoffs here in this offensive zone to be able to create some offense, as the Avalanche have just been dominating the faceoff circle here in the first.
0: Brock Nelson's won them all. He's in there for Colorado against Macklin Celebrini. Nelson wins another one. Makar, Kale that is, sends it forward to Nichushkin. He looks for Colton, but put the pass behind him from the red line, so the Sharks will intercept and move behind their own goal with a minute 45 left in this first period. Mukhamadulin, nice lead pass to Toffoli down the right across the line to Celebrini, moving in, shoots, score! Macklin Celebrini off a Tyler Toffoli pass. A brilliant wrist shot beats Blackwood, and the Sharks have tied the game 1-1 with 1:39 to go in the first period. And for Celebrini, he has a 7-game point scoring streak.
1: There you have the spark. You know, not a lot has been produced offensively here for the Sharks in this first period, but so important. Again, it's just a breakout here. Two clean passes. Mukhamadulin gets this puck up to Toffoli, and he does a great job just finding Celebrini there in the high slot. He just rips this one up past Blackwood on the blocker side. No chance. And the kid, he's just going to shoot that puck, and he just puts that right up there underneath the bar. No chance for Blackwood.
0: For Macklin Celebrini, that is goal number 7 on the season. Tyler Toffoli and Shakir Mukhamadulin have the assists, and this game is tied up 1-1. That energizes the crowd, and off the faceoff, Sharks will be successfully able to forecheck in the offensive zone for a couple of seconds. But Colorado flips it over their outstretched sticks, and the Sharks back to their own blue line to pick it up. Desharnais flips it off to the right, but picked back up. Zone entry against Colorado will be stopped. And so we have a whistle. We'll drop it just outside the Sharks' end, right in front of the coaching staff, in fact. Boy, that just generated energy for everybody, didn't it?
1: Yeah.
0: What a shot.
1: The shot, you know, obviously the breakout play, but then, you know, that could just, you know, not a great first period here for the Sharks, but if they can get into this period, at the end of this period with a 1-1 tie, obviously that's electric. They can go in with a good buzz here into the second period and come out, you know, some positive notes here into the second.
0: Dumped into the offensive zone. 1 minute left in the period. Avalanche on the attack. It's just moving in, shooting it. There's a brilliant burst of speed there on Ferraro. Got the shot away, but Askarov made the stop. Now Nature steals it. Feet's on the right. And an angle shot by Lekin and whistles wide to the goal. Boy, Colorado makes things happen quickly.
1: And really, it's just off turnovers, some speed there through the neutral zone. But that second one was all just a turnover there on the half wall. And again, the Sharks can't keep having those giveaways in their own defensive zone against players like Natchez and McKinnon there out there on the ice.
0: 15 seconds to go in period number one. Sharks have time for one rush as they move it out. Pass by Toffoli, intended for Celebrini, chipped away from him. The Avalanche get two defenders back. Jack Drury angles it forward, taken back by Orloff, lost control of it. And the final seconds will tick off here with Colorado moving out of their own zone. Horn sounds, and we've got a tie hockey game after one period of play. Domination by the Avalanche in the first 15 minutes or so. They're up 1-0. Good job by Askarov and the Sharks' defense to hold serve after that goal by Natchez in the opening minute. And then Macklin Celebrini gets his seventh goal of the season, a brilliant shot from Toffoli and Mukhamadulin at 18-21. It's all even 1-1, in spite of the fact that Colorado outshot the Sharks 15-7.
1: Yeah, you said it. You know, obviously they didn't have a great start to that period, didn't get their first shot until that power play about the six-minute mark, and it was even at the end of that power play. And the Avalanche sort of controlled every aspect of the game in the faceoff circle. They controlled the zone possession time. But again, you know, a great little quick play there at the end. It's not fun to give up a goal late in the period, but to get a goal late in the period is obviously a huge boon. Heading to the locker room on a high note, they come out there, reset, come out with a better second period.
0: At the end of the first period at SAP Center, it's the Sharks 1 and the Avalanche 1. Stand by. We'll be back on the Sharks Audio Network. On a dramatic goal by Macklin Celebrini, the Sharks have tied the Avalanche 1-1 at the end of the first period. Let's go to the Sharks' dressing room where John Klingberg, solid defenseman for the Sharks, is with Scott Hannon.
1: Hey, Klinger, obviously that's a huge goal to get there at the end of the first period. In your last, you know, the three wins you guys have had here in the last five games, you have 17 goals for. What's some of the things you guys have done on the offensive side of things that they created that offense?
3: Yeah, I agree. I think obviously it's a huge strength on our team that we have skillful over the front. They can score goals, and obviously Macklin is feeling it right now. So let's just keep him going there. And I think we're doing a pretty good job on the forecheck. And
4: 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The San Jose Sharks Audio Network is on 24 hours a day. 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
1: You know they're going to get their chances, but try to keep them as much as you can to the outside.
2: Yeah, and the Avalanche, obviously, they're great in the faceoff circle. They won the majority of the faceoffs there in the first period. What are some of the things you guys want to carry through into the second period here to sort of turn the tables on the Avs?
1: Yeah, I think, obviously, they had a really fast start. We're on our heels a little bit, but that's going to happen. It's a momentum. Momentum's going to switch a lot during the game, and I think gradually we took over that period, and something to build on going into the second.
2: Yeah, and talk about that penalty a little bit there. I saw you talking with the referee. I thought it was a little bit of a tough call. What was the ref saying there to you?
1: Yeah, he thought that I was hitting him when he was going with his back, but at the same time I was telling him, well, he's skating backwards. He can skate forward there if he wants to as well, and the puck is coming right there, so I have no choice but to go on the body. It's not like I'm going to try to kill him, but at the same time, he's got to be ready for me pinching down there.
2: I completely agree with you, one defenseman to another. Hey, great last 5 minutes there. Go get him in the second period.
1: Thank you, guys.
2: Well, there you just heard from John Klingberg there, and it's a 1-1 tie here at Sharks Ice, and you're listening on the Sharks Audio Network.
3: Update on Tim Liljegren. He will not return to the game. He is out with an upper body injury after getting struck on a fluke play with the puck. Might have been the throat, might have been the face. We don't really know. But bottom line is he's out for the rest of the game with that upper body injury. And that's really unfortunate because the skills that he has are awfully valuable in a game against a team like this.
2: Yeah, for sure. The way he moves the puck, and he was getting some shots from the blue line, and obviously we just hope this isn't anything serious, and this is just a precautionary situation where they're taking him out to make sure everything's all right, because you'd hate to lose Liljegren for a long period of time.
3: Goaltender Yaroslav Askarov, who made 14 saves in the first period, is in net to our right, and over to our left is former Shark Mackenzie Blackwood, who's in his first start of the year. Face-off is dropped. We are underway. Sharks down to five defensemen for the rest of the game. And that's certainly going to make things interesting for assistant coach Doug Huda to figure out who he's going to put out in what pair. Avalanche try to take advantage. A long feed down the ice for Lekkonen, a little bit too far. And then stretch pass. Klingberg gets back to get the icing call. I thought Klingberg's comment about the way that he had a discussion with the referee about why they called the penalty against him was really interesting.
2: Yeah, and I thought he was right. You know, he has to be expecting body contact there. You know, Klingberg obviously can't get out of the way, and he's trying to come down on the puck. It's not like he leveled him, and he just kind of knocks him over. The puck's right there. He has to make a play on the puck. You know, we'll see if the political move there gets him one later on.
3: Wennberg wins the faceoff, and he gets it back. Takes the one-time shot from Eklund's pass, and a great save by Mackenzie Blackwood. 23 seconds into the second period. The simpatico on this line continues, but that was a great, great faceoff win for Wennberg, and a very solid one-time shot.
2: Yeah, great little faceoff play. Eklund just kind of rolls around the circle as Kershev goes towards the net. He finds Wennberg just as he posts up there. Great shot there, and Blackwood had to flash the glove to make that save.
3: Face-off to Blackwood's right once again. 1-1 the score. Kurashev against McKinnon. Poked forward. Wennberg's going to get it. Carries behind the net. Moves it over to the right circle. Tried to hand off there to a man breaking in from the point in Klingberg, but the Avalanche read that and knocked it away. Sharks dump it back deep into the Avalanche zone. In goal to our left, Blackwood made the stick stop. Left it for Cale Makar. And the Sharks now have Klingberg and Orloff as a D pair, with the Wennberg line on the ice coming off and the Celebrini line about to step on. Wennberg is still on the ice at the moment, but he makes his way back to the bench. Here comes Macklin. Macklin runs into his man, neutral zone. That was Brock Nelson. Taves up in the attack, comes across the line. Ross Colton the drive on the one-timer. Save made, scooped up by the right-handed catching glove of Askarov, and he's able to hang on.
2: Easy save there for Askarov, just on a rush there by Taves. A nice little breakout by Colorado. They moved to all the pieces there as the defensive Taves is able to jump up and get that feed there. The shot out from the blue line. Easy save, but a face-off deep in the zone.
3: Brock Nelson is out there against Macklin Celebrini on the face-off. Right side of Askarov.

0: Off. Celebrini wins the faceoff. That will be, to my count, the first one that Nelson has lost in this game. Can the Sharks take advantage? They're being forechecked near side. Toffoli can't get it around Nelson. Celebrini in there with Toffoli. They work it loose, and Mukka Madulna is going to get a little more ice time with Liljegren's injury. Sends ahead to Celebrini. Across the blue line, he comes quickly, circles, leaves it for Will Smith, whips it rink wide. Mukka Madulna shoots it toward the goal. That's deflected off of Colton. It just went wide. Celebrini works it loose. Mukka Madulna is giving a chase for it in the corner. He does a good effort to keep it in play. He's going to have to get back, though, as defenseman Sam Malinsky picks up. And he does slip it back to center ice. Mukka Madulna with that long reach, though, getting over there and just totally stifling Nichushkin. And the Sharks get the puck back.
1: Yeah, big long reach, using his body there, getting body position. Nice play.
0: Sharks dump in from center. Celebrini backhands into Avalanche territory. 1-1 the score. 2 minutes gone by here in the second period. A long shot by Orloff as the zone not cleared by Colorado. And it's an easy glove stop by Blackwood. Play is called.
1: Yeah, so important. You look at it both ways. And stuff I talk to my young players at as well is wall play. Wall play. A lot of pucks are just soft little rims, and those quick plays into the middle, if you put that into the feed or if you make a turnover there, it usually turns into quick offense for the other team, and it's going both ways here for the Sharks and the Avalanche.
0: Now here's Misa with Skinner and Graf up front. Misa going into the circle, and he thought he was going to go against Jack Drury, but Drury's thrown out, so he gets to go against Gabriel Landeskog. Sticks come down. They square him off. Nope, looks like Misa's getting thrown out now, and Skinner will step in against Landeskog. Puck dropped by Julian Fournier. Graf gets it back. Orloff, the sneaky wrist shot. Pad saved down low, made by Blackwood. Rebound, Graf digs it free. Makes a nifty move there on the defenseman, Solovyov. Throws it back, and Orloff fans on the shot on the one-time attempt. So the Avalanche really got a break there. But how about Graf getting back, getting a piece of the Avalanche. Solovyov getting it in deep. Back behind the San Jose Sharks net, throwing it around to the corner. It'll be grabbed there by Landeskog, the Avalanche captain. Amazing story to get back in after missing basically 3 years of activity. He's grinding for the puck right now along the near boards in the Sharks' end. But Misa worked it back out, lifted it over the forecheckers, and it's not an icing play, so the Sharks can make the line change if they do it quickly in this long change period. Skinner's going to stay out there. Delandria already is on the ice. Orloff backskates at his own blue line and waits for the fresh line combination to step on. Here's Desharnais. Long feed up. Here's Patrick Giles down the left. The right-handed shooting center across the line. Put on the brakes. Tried to take the shot toward the goal. More of a shot pass, but Manson blocked it. Avalanche get it back. They're skating left to right. Manson on the attack. And across the San Jose line. Dropped off to the left. Parker Kelly shot. Save. Rebound. Batted away by Askarov at the last second. That puck was trickling through him across the line. And it barely stayed out. What a sigh of relief for the Sharks as they move back down the left wing side. Delandria is being checked there in the boards. Trying to dig one free now with Barkley Goodrow. Patrick Giles tried to push it forward with a backhand play. But the crowd still buzzing about that close but no cigar play in front of her own net. Here's Malinsky for Colorado and across the San Jose line. Being checked by Ferraro there as he worked it free. But picked back up by Giles, and he slides one down the ice. This is unfortunately going to go all the way down, though, for icing. And so a learning curve moment for Giles there because the big faceoff's coming up in the defensive zone. Meanwhile, Askarov is still probably huffing and puffing on that last one.
1: Yeah, interesting. And, you know, I go back to that play in the first period where he made that save and he stayed down and he was checking his pads. It seemed like he was unsure about how the pads hold. Goalies like to, when they go down in that butterfly, to every hole taken away. And that shot just kind of finds its way between Askarov. He's able to bend himself backwards there and clear that puck out.
0: He just barely got a piece of it. Tied the Landria, might have reached it, but you know what can happen in that situation. You want to touch the puck and then you knock it in your own net. Didn't happen. Face-off won by the Sharks. Good to see San Jose getting a couple of draws in the defensive zone. Klingberg shovels it ahead. Patrick Giles knocked it out of the zone, and now the Sharks can make a quick change, but they better hurry up because Cale Makar's got it on his stick. His pass up the middle for Lehkonen, intercepted. Delandria, lead pass, breakaway. Kurashev shoots. He scores! Filip Kurashev on a turnover by Colorado. Goes into the zone, took the pass, and put it up top on Mackenzie Blackwood. Kurashev is red hot for San Jose with goals in three consecutive games. And the Sharks take the 2-1 lead in the second period.
1: Wow, and I love this play by Delandria as the Sharks, they were out there for a long shift there and a face-off in their zone. They get this out, and Misa and Goodrow change, but Delandria stayed out as you have to. to be able to clean up that quick break attempt. Colorado misreads it. He's able to pick up that puck. He doesn't just dump this puck in as a tired guy oftentimes would. Kurashev's coming fast through the middle there. He lays a perfect little backhand feed there. And Kurashev, who had most of the shots for the Sharks in the first period, who I thought had some offense there, gets another big goal there for the Sharks.
0: Now the Sharks win the faceoff and they move back into the offensive zone. They get the Celebrini line out there. Mukko Madulin keeping it in, deflecting it behind the net. Will Smith trying to tuck it in the direction of Toffoli from behind the goal, but it's knocked aside by the Colorado defense. Official assists on that goal. Delandria and Klingberg at 4 minutes and 7 seconds. Filip Kurashev, his fourth goal of the season. He has goals in three consecutive games. Back inside Colorado territory, Brock Nelson having some trouble getting it out. And now a collision. Nelson going down. Maybe a penalty being called here. Is that Macklin Celebrini over there on that check? I think it is. As the penalty is going to be called, Brock Nelson went down hard, and Macklin Celebrini is stepping into the penalty box at 4:50 of the second period. A 2 minute penalty for slashing.
1: Jeez, slashing. Maybe a high stick. Maybe.
0: I thought it was a high stick. Maybe.
1: I mean, he gives him a poke and then he drives him in as his stick kind of came up there. I think he did get his stick up a little bit there. Probably a penalty there. As just a little bit, flagrant with the stick there as Nelson goes down.
0: And Brock Nelson trying to bite on that ketchup packet to get some blood. But unfortunately for him, didn't happen.
1: That's just a compete. Mac just kind of come back into the play there.
0: You love it.
1: Sometimes there he gets in there. A couple whacks along the stick. Not really any slashing there. But there as he drives up, you see his stick finish a little high there.
0: So here's the power play for Colorado. This is very dangerous with the score 2-1 Sharks. Avalanche put to the middle. A quick shot by Natchez. That's barely deflected wide. That little high play very quickly executed by the Avs here. Olofsson, right circle back to Makar. Makar twisting. Throwing it into the right corner to McKinnon. In the middle is Nichushkin. McKinnon with the puck exchanging, throwing it across the rink. Good tip by the Sharks defense, and it's out of the zone. Goodrow and Wenberg up front for the Sharks, back on defense. It's a combination of Ferraro with Desharnais. Here comes Martin Natchez to center, drops it back for a breaking McKinnon. He's up to the Sharks line. They'll exchange now for the man on the left, Nichushkin. One hands into the slot, and Nichushkin was there, but a quick play by Barkley. Goodrow gets it out.
1: Yeah, a quick little broken play. I'm not sure if that was meant to go in front of the net there as McKinnon's going behind as they sort of ran into the referee there, both Klingberg and McKinnon.
0: Now we're down to a minute left on the Sharks penalty. Here's Natchez. He's got the goal for Colorado. Drops for McKinnon. Stick handles to the Sharks line. Loses in the check. His pass hit McKinnon, or should say Eklund, and the Sharks clear.
1: Nice job on the entries there with McKinnon trying to make some plays. Good sticks across, not allowing that middle play there to create that zone space.
0: Down to 40 seconds left in the Celebrini penalty. Here comes the Avalanche down the right wing side. Nelson, none the worse for wear by getting sticked there by Celebrini. Digs it free on the right side, exchanging passes with Taves. Devon Taves on the left point, feeds it over now into the corner. Lekkonen. Back to Taves. 20 seconds on the power play is now with Lekkonen shooting it. Body saved by Askarov. Rebound. Mukko Madulin tries to clear. Can't do it. Neither can Graf as it's sent back to the point now by Landeskog. He will get it back now from Taves and they will play catch with it. Landeskog moves into the circle. Shoots one high and wide. Off the corner glass. Out of the zone. And the Sharks will get a quick change. Delandria will step off for the final seconds of the penalty time. Celebrini jumping back onto the ice and the call is over. Macklin's back on with the puck. Slides to the middle. Here comes Colin Graf. Moving right to left. And across the line. Makes a nifty move. Trying to get through Brent Burns. It's pretty hard to get around that big body. Celebrini getting it in the corner after the puck skittered away. Sending it toward the net. Right in front of the net there was Alex Wenberg with the pass behind him. And so the Avalanche able to clear it out. 12:40 to go. Second period at the tank. Here comes the Shark attack led by Eklund. He will cycle back with Avalanche taking away the lanes. He will drop it back to the defense at the Sharks' blue line. Pick back up. Klingberg, long feed, too far, and unfortunately, Kurashev couldn't touch it. It went down to icing.
1: Fortunately, Klingberg just got that puck up in the air a little bit. He tried to rifle that. He was a little bit on his back foot. That puck just soared on him a little bit. And I'm able to get that tip that Kurashev needed to keep this from being an icing here in the deep faceoff zone for it.
0: One note about Philip Kurashev. He's got a three-game goal-scoring streak. That is a career best. He's got a four-game point-scoring streak, too, with three goals and three assists in that span. Nice to see him fitting in with Eklund and Wenberg. Off the draw, Malinsky making the move, going to the backhander there against Eklund. The puck came in front, but it went off the stick of Taylor Makar. Now it's taken back. Malinsky shoots, save made. Uh-oh, rebound. There's another space, and it went wide. Oh, that was so close. Bartikoff had an opportunity, couldn't bang it home. Now it's sent toward the front of the net. Knocked free by Wenberg. Lifts one in the air as he's body checked there by Taylor Makar. Puck goes all the way down, but no icing on the play. So the Sharks will get the line change done with 11:55 to go in the second, and San Jose on top 2-1. Here comes Brent Burns. Good rush up the ice. Burns into the zone. Tried to center it there for Parker Kelly. Knocked aside by Wenberg. Throws it off the boards. A race for it. Can Will Smith get there? He's not going to beat Kale Makar to it, though. And Makar barely beats Will to it and stopped what could have been a break for Smith.
1: So explosive with those skates.
0: Here comes Natchez down the left side, back the other way for Colorado. Drops back for McKinnon just on. Whips it rink wide off the stick of Kale Makar. Kale Makar keeps it in, though. Keeps it in. And that didn't stay in his possession for long. Settebrini tried to force the pass to Smith. Intercepted by Taves. Where is it? It's in the Shark zone. Settebrini settles. Gives to Smith, who's on the left wing now. Will double team there. Is able to carry to the red line and tap one in. And the Sharks need a line change anyway with 11 minutes to play in this second period. It is a 2-1 San Jose lead. Philip Kurashev, the go-ahead goal from Delandria and Klingberg at 4:07. 2-1-1 developing. Trouble. Hedman. Breakaway. McKinnon. Shoots. Block. Save. Nets off the mooring. No goal. McKinnon is mad. He thinks that that should be called a goal because the puck was going toward the net when the net was knocked off the mooring. And they are saying no goal. Your thoughts, Mr. Hand?
1: Wow. I'm going to have to see this. I'd be surprised if this possibly doesn't go towards a video review. Can they review this? As Skinner looks like he's just sort of out of control towards the net. McKinnon's all alone. And he just crashes into the net.
0: Well, they are going to talk about it. I predict they are going to review this, I think. I think they can review it because they can see if the puck crossed the goal line.
1: The net was for sure off.
0: Yes.
1: By a boatload.
0: But In the instance where the puck is going to cross the goal line, here comes. Let's see what Chris Schlenker says. Let's see how late it happened.
1: See how late the play is. It's off.
2: After discussion by the on-ice officials, it was deemed that we have a good goal on the ice. The play will be under review.
0: There it is. So they're calling a good goal. They're going to review it. And again, because the puck was going to cross the goal line and it was in that progress, if the net popped off the moorings, they can call the goal.
1: Yeah, it just seems like it was such a late.
0: It was late.
1: Because it was off the pad. It goes low. The net's already off. And before he makes the shot to the net's off.
0: How about Jeff Skinner having a chat? Barkley Goodrow, Gabriel Landeskog about the play. They are now going to review this. This one will be interesting.
1: And it's interesting that it was a goal on the ice because he was emphatically waving it off until he talked to the refs. And then the other ones were probably saying, well, nobody touched him when he knocked it off. I honestly don't know that rule because the shot was not going towards the net when the net was off. The net was clearly off already, and then he tucks it in.
0: Yeah, but they can't clearly do this because the puck, it was the progression of the puck the way it was going.
1: But it hadn't been shot yet.
0: Well, it sort of hadn't been shot yet.
1: Yeah, because it was already on the pad, and then he grabs it, and then he brings it back, and then he shoots it.
0: Yeah, that's the question. When did it happen? He tips it,
1: and it's going toward the net. The net's off now. It's not going towards until they shoot it.
0: You know what? That's no goal. We just looked at it. That's no goal.
1: That should be no goal, right? Because it's not shot towards the net. The net's already off.
0: Yep.
1: So now it's shot towards the net after the net's already off.
0: Yep, I think this is going to be no goal. We'll wait and see here. Let's get the call.
2: After video review, the call on the ice is confirmed. The puck would have entered the net before the net got blown off. Therefore, we have a good goal.
0: I don't agree with this.
1: No, neither do I. I mean, it's not shot towards the net.
0: He did get it, but he actually poked it in the net after the net came
1: right,
0: off.
1: Right, but the puck was not going towards the net before the net was off.
0: It sort of was. It stopped. It kind of stopped. It was going to stop. So that's the question.
1: Jeez, I don't know.
0: Yeah, now the fans are seeing it.
1: I'd love to see that rule played out.
0: This is going to be Nathan MacKinnon's goal. The time of it, 9:10 of the second period. And for MacKinnon, that is going to be goal number 10 on the season. He's having a fantastic year. He extends his point scoring streak to 6 straight games, 4 goals and 2 assists. And the fans are buzzing about what they saw.
1: Yeah, Warsawski's not happy with his call on the bench. He wanted to have a chat with the ref, and the ref won't even go talk to him.
0: He agrees with us, I think. Off the faceoff, Celebrini over skates. In front of the net by himself is Manson. And he couldn't get the backhander through Askarov. Things are a little bit squirrely right now. The Sharks have got to settle down. They're 2-2. Brent Burns shoots toward the goal wide of the net for Colorado. Rebound, Smith. Checked there by Brock Nelson along the boards. Pops around behind the net. Brent Burns kept it in, dropped it back. Nichushkin holds it into Sharks territory. Oh, a headman feed by Ferraro. It would have been a 2-on-0 breakaway for Celebrini and Smith, and the Avalanche defense just got to it. Instead, it goes all the way down on the second chance for Eisen.
1: Yeah, those are those plays. If those defensemen just throw a soft one towards the net, you want to have as a forward just blow past the defenseman just for a second, because as a defenseman in front, if you can play out in front of that, which you're often trying to front pucks, then you can just coast one in behind and the defense have no chance and you get some breakaways off of that.
0: You know, I think Ryan Warsawski was still looking at another replay of that just a second ago.
1: Yeah, I mean, I'm still questioning it.
0: I agree with you. On second look, I understood why they called it a goal on the ice, but after reviewing it, I thought they would have overturned it.
1: Yeah, I mean, possibly give a penalty, but they didn't have a penalty called because the penalty for knocking the net off, but the puck was not going towards the net before net was off.
0: That was not a deliberate knocking the net off the moorings, though, I don't think. Or do you think it was?
1: Yeah.
0: Okay. Fair enough.
1: Yeah, I'll give that.
0: Back to action. Smith tried to make the fancy play, batted away by Taves. Behind the Sharks net, centering attempt. Toffoli deflected a pass for MacKinnon. Nate gets it back, centering feed, and in point blank position. Nate just missed the goal. Cleared back out by the Sharks. 2-2 the score. This is where you get tested for a young team. You have to make sure you come right back at them. Celebrini puts to the middle, just misses Toffoli, and the Avalanche come right back. Natchez leads the way in. To the right circle, shot! Save made through a partial screen there by Askarov. Rebound MacKinnon, the shot. That is blocked by Mario Ferraro. And he and Toffoli push it forward, but that's a nice keep-in by Cale Makar, and he dumps behind the net. MacKinnon, centering feed for Lekkonen and off the stick. And it came back out to center ice. We're down to 9:08 to go in the second period. Crowd a little bit quieted now with the game tied 2-2. Coming across the blue line, Landeskog feeds on the left wing. Drury spins away from the check, but a pass back toward the point where where Solovyov was off the mark. So the Avalanche regroup. Malinsky sends one toward the net, but it's sticked aside from the right wing circle there by Askarov. Neutral zone play. Solovyov on with Malinsky. Third D pair for Colorado. They dump into the Sharks' territory. Ferraro turns away from the forecheck of Landeskog, but Landeskog digs it free for the Avs. Colorado has the better of the play here at this moment since that goal was called in their favor. Malinsky shoots toward the net. Save made. Rebound just poked wide by Drury. Jack Drury carries behind the Sharks' net. Stick handles to the left circle. Back to the goal. Feeds it back to the point. Here comes the shot. That was by Malinsky. Blocked by traffic in front. And chipped out by Misa. Comes all the way down, short of icing. And you know, Misa does good little plays like that. He got it out of the zone, and he didn't get called for icing in the play. That's good skill.
1: Yeah, solid play there. And Ferraro goes off struggling as well. I think he took a shot either high up on the leg there or into the ankle. He was wincing really hard there, and he's still bent over there by the boards.
0: That's not good news. Remember, Tim Liljegren late in the first period got a puck either to the face or to the throat on the bench on a fluke play. Will not return with an upper body injury. So the Sharks are down to 5D, and if Ferraro can't keep going, that'll be 4. I think he's probably going to be okay, knowing Mario. Good play by Kurashev. Flips it over on the right. Wenberg with a good stride. Skates into the offensive zone. Stops in the right corner. Trying to feed it back to Kurashev. Here's Nate MacKinnon to block it, and here come the Avalanche. A pass on the right for Nichushkin. Knocked away by Orlov's alert play. The Avalanche back to their own blue line. Turn it over. Orlov flips ahead. And Ekman races across the line. Looked like Wenberg was onside. But they say no. And so 7:13 remains in the second period as we get a stoppage. This game is coming to you from SAP Center at San Jose. And it's another great one. It's the Sharks 2. The Avalanche 2. You're listening to the San Jose Sharks Audio Network. Ball is in the air. So at the Sharks Ice for our public ice skating sessions. You've got to do this. Whether you're learning something new, showing off your skills, or just out for some frozen fun, there's no better place to glide, to laugh, and to make memories than Sharks Ice in San Jose. Feel the energy of the rink and the spirit of the Sharks with every stride that you take. Walk in or just visit sharksice.com today and sign up. It's getting close to the holiday time. You want to get on the ice, right?
1: That's right. Gotta get on the ice.
0: Faceoff coming up just outside the Avalanche blue line. Sharks have Giles, Goodrow, Delandria up front. Back on defense, Klingberg with Mukha Mudulin. Remember, only five defense on the Sharks roster since the injury to Tim Liljegren at the first period. So off the faceoff, Klingberg shoots one in. And in that situation, it's probably a very lucky thing that they have somebody with Klingberg's experience available.
1: No, for sure. Obviously, it's not easy to go down to 5D and then switching pairs and the extra ice. And especially with the way the ice is tilted a little bit, always harder to play in the defensive zone of the Sharks. You got to find a way to create a little bit more offense.
0: Back to the Sharks' blue line. Bumped in by Taylor McCarr. Back to get it, Barkley Goodrow. Backhands up. Taylor McCarr centers off of the stick of Bartikoff. And so the Sharks able to work it free. And they get it out of the zone. And Delandry, who's having a pretty solid game, just picks the puck up and taps it forward. Olsson lead pass. 2-on-1 developing. Here's Landeskog on the left. Drury had the chance, but puck ended up getting deflected wide. It was a 2-on-1 break for Colorado, and it happened just out of nothing.
1: Yeah, quick play there. I think that just shot hit off the knob of the stick there of Askarov.
0: Neutral zone play now. Drury throws it across the ice for the Avalanche. 2-2 the score here. And it'll be an icing call against Colorado. As the play from Burns on the left side goes all the way down. Burnsy, an ageless 40 years on this earth. Still's got the beard, still's got the setup at home where he raises his own meat. Very lean, very lean.
1: Works out with big chains and tires and whatever else he can strap on the body. Switch to the number 84.
0: Yeah, the MVP, by the way, is Susan Burns, his wife.
1: That's very true, very true.
0: Most valuable person. Yeah, 84 is an interesting choice. In 88, Nate just has it. He wore that in San Jose. And, of course, Cale Makar has 8. He's not going to get that. But 84, fascinating.
1: I'm curious. What year was he born?
0: Brent Burns? He was born in 1985.
1: 85, so not even that.
0: I mean, that would have been an interesting choice. But he picked 84. Maybe he wished he was born in 84.
1: Yeah, there you go.
0: Uh-oh, giveaway by Klingberg. Moving in, a chance for Colton. That's an angle play. Good stick stop by Askarov. Remember that save. That could be really important in front of a net. He makes another stop on Nichushkin this time. Colton is right there. Orlov giving him a push. But again, a little turnover by Klingberg trying to get the puck through. And Ross Colton is a very skilled player on that left wing side. But Askarov was totally equal to the task. We've got a break in the action with 5:26 to go in the second period. This game is coming to you from SAP Center at San Jose. The score, the San Jose Sharks 2, the Colorado Avalanche 2. This is the San Jose Sharks Audio Network. Saturday, November 8th at 7 p.m., the San Jose Sharks are taking on the Stanley Cup champion Florida Panthers, and they're also honoring the brave men and women who serve and have served our country during Military Appreciation Night. It's a night for the tank to honor the courage and dedication of our military community. All fans in attendance will receive a Sharks Military Appreciation flight tag. Visit sjsharks.com/tickets. The Sharks have been playing the Avalanche on that night. Brent Burns were in the building. He would have wanted his own flight tag.
1: Yeah, for sure.
0: Burnsy very, very much involved with members of the armed services. Fed forward by Colorado. Batted down with a stick a little bit above the shoulder there by Brock Nelson. So they blow the play dead. 5:05 to go second period. 2-2 the score. The Sharks were down 1-0 when Martin Natchez's ninth goal of the season came 30 seconds into the game from Cale Makar and Devon Taves. Macklin Celebrini tied it at 18:21 of the first. Beautiful goal, the seventh of the season from Toffoli and Mukha Mudulin. And then in the second period, Philip Kurashev gave San Jose the lead with his fourth of a season, Delandria and Klingberg assisting, and yet, on a reviewed call, Nathan MacKinnon is awarded his 10th goal of a season at 9:10, assisted by Lehkonen and Nichushkin. Dumped down the ice into the Shark zone now. Luka Madulin just snuffing it away, flipping the puck across the rink himself. And the Sharks moving it out. Off the skate of Orlov there on that pass by Kurashev. It goes all the way down. Eklund gave chase into the left corner. And now Mukum would make that. Kurashev is going to be able to keep it in on the left wing side. Orlov couldn't reach it. McKinnon skates out. Orlov's caught off ice. McKinnon crisscrossing there with Lehkonen. Sending a backhand pass in the direction of Makar. Knocked aside. Good job by Orlov getting back at the last second there. Where's the puck? Delayed offside against the Sharks. They're going to have to tag it up. Fans don't like that. So the Avalanche have the chance to regroup back in their own zone. Again, that tying goal. McKinnon's 10th from Lehkonen and Nichushkin. Dumped in on net by the Avs. Knocked aside by Askarov. Headman feed there by Ferraro. Trying to get it to Skinner, but it kind of jumped up in the air on him. Couldn't get it.
1: Actually, Skinner wasn't even looking at it. As Ferraro put that up to him, Skinner was looking ahead of him. I think he was checking his shoulder to see if there was a defenseman playing that. And it just kind of went right through his feet.
0: Weird. It was up in the air a little bit.
1: Yeah, it was maybe a little bit up in the air, but I don't think Skinner didn't even make a move at it as he was looking up the ice for a second.
0: Now they bring it all the way back. Nisa out there with Skinner and Graf. We've got Orlov with Ferraro at the moment. Off the draw, Avalanche win it. Parker Kelly put it back to the point. Soloviov shoots it wide. Alinsky keeps it in, moves to his left. Backhands from the blue line down into the left corner. Taylor Makar in there forechecking. He's in his first NHL game today for the Avalanche along with his brother Kale. Ferraro and Taylor Makar fighting for it there. Doug Free worked loose near side. I should point out that, well, here comes a play toward the point. Oh boy, Skinner blocked the shot.
1: Lost his blade
0: on the play. He's going to have to kind of push back to the Sharks bench here. And he gets A for effort there coming off. But here come the Avalanche moving in. A little backhand chance right on. And that is a great save off Bartikoff, pardon me, by the Sharks' Askarov. Bartikoff tried to feed it across the ice, knocked aside. That skate blade is still inside the San Jose zone.
1: Oh.
0: A couple of Avalanche ran into each other. Sharks move in 3-on-2. A little drop pass back, knocked away by an Avalanche player falling on the ice. Two-man attack for Colorado. Now it's three men on the right. Moving in. Olofsson, the drive from the right side, high and wide. And so some weird moments here. Finally, that skate blade was picked up by one of the officials and pushed over toward the bench. And finally, they can put it over the bench and give it to the trainer, the equipment manager. Tipped out there by Goodrow. Nice play. Headed ahead to Patrick Giles. Cross the line, and it'll be stopped for offside. As Giles put it off the boards, put himself offside, basically, when Goodrow moved back in. So we get a break with 2:26 to go in the second period. Shots are 28-10 in favor of Colorado, but the score is the Sharks 2 and the Avalanche 2. Back after this on the San Jose Sharks Audio Network. Join us tomorrow at 4:30 in the afternoon Pacific time as the Sharks take on the Detroit Red Wings here at SAP Center. 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What we call a twi-night single header using the baseball parlance. 5 o'clock home game. They don't have any twi-night double headers anymore. In fact, they don't have very many double headers in baseball.
1: No.
0: That is all television related. It's off the faceoff now. Here comes the attack for the Sharks. 2-2 the score here. Dumped in by Mukka Madulin. They calling him for icing.
1: Yeah.
0: You got to make sure you're at the red line there, and Mook wasn't. So they bring it all the way back. Fortunately, this group is not that tired because we just had a commercial.
1: Yeah, well, that was a good 3-4 feet before the red line. I'm not sure he was trying to get the quick jump, but he's got to get to the red line there. Unfortunately, another deep faceoff zone here, which seems like we've been calling a lot of these for the Sharks the second period.
0: Well, they'll drop it, and the Avalanche's Brock Nelson wins it. Nichushkin puts it on the point. Manson moves away from Will Smith, cuts into the circle, taken down by Smith. Play continues, no call, and the Sharks able to break out. Three-man attack. Two men back for Colorado. On the left side, Celebrini, and across the Avalanche blue line, cuts behind the net, tried to center it, got checked there. That was pretty effective coverage by Brent Burns. Got a piece of Celebrini and knocked it away. But the Sharks are starting over. They throw it back into the Colorado territory. Colton kept the puck away there from Celebrini's forecheck, and the Avs clear it back to the Sharks' blue line. Long pass, Klingberg. Celebrini on the right crosses the blue line into the Avalanche zone. Shoots one. That got through, and it stopped by Mackenzie Blackwood at the edge of the crease.
1: Good job there by the Colorado Avalanche defenseman, just pushing DeFoley out to the side, getting him out of the lane of Blackwood as Celebrini just sort of rolled to the middle. I think he thought DeFoley was going to be able to hold the net front, and he just throws that sort of soft wrist or didn't get anything on this shot, hoping to get a little bit of a screen for Blackwood. That's an easy save for him.
0: Little discussion by the Sharks before this faceoff. Wenberg's line is out there with Orloff and Ferraro on D. Orloff now moving to the right side, which he's pretty comfortable doing. Off the faceoff, though, the Avalanche will win it, and they'll poke it out to center ice. MacKinnon gets it there. Knocks a bouncer toward the net. Askarov in goal to our right. Turns that one aside. Puck skitters to the near corner. Grabbed by Ferraro. Kind of fan of the puck, but the Sharks get it out. Good effort by Kurashev and Eklund to get it. And Eklund moves in onside across the blue line and rifles the puck around the far boards. Sensing that, Kurashev worked it free. Feeds Eklund now in the right corner. He dances with the puck with Taves on him. Sends across the rink. Kurashev turns and shoots. That's blocked. I think MacKinnon's and Makar's stick both got on that, and it went wide. Wenberg keeps it in. Minute remaining in the second. Here's Wenberg in the offensive zone, dropping it back. Ferraro, the shot with great screen set up by Kurashev in front, but a save made by Blackwood. Rebound not cleared out by Colorado. Orloff kept it in. Sharks cycling it around. Here's now Wenberg moving into the left circle. A little drop pass, maybe a little bit too much on that. The Avalanche able to knock it aside. Eklund's getting back, but here comes MacKinnon picking up speed. He puts on the brakes across the line, takes the shot. A challenge and a save made down low. Good stick stop by Askarov. Behind the net, intercepted there by the Sharks. Good job by Wenberg to keep that puck away from MacKinnon. And he slides a soft one up to the Avalanche blue line as the Sharks need a change with 20 seconds left in the period, and they'll get it because of an offside play countering for Colorado.
1: Yeah, those were those plays. That was a great offensive movement by the Sharks in the offensive zone, but just, you know, a little bit too much, sort of that blind behind the back pass. You do that against the Colorado Avalanche, especially with MacKinnon out there. He gets some space and some time. He got a really good scoring chance late in the period there off a little bit of a delay with Eklund back.
0: Off the faceoff, the Avalanche dump it in. Askarov sends it along the boards. That's intercepted by Landeskog in the corner. He tosses it around to the right side. He and Mukka Madulin fight for it. Mukka Madulin won that little battle. Goodrow now scrumming forward on the near boards. Clock down to 1 second. Smart play by Goodrow. Just hold it up against the boards. Let the clock get to zero and get out of the second period with a 2-2 tie.
1: Yeah, you said it. Get out of the second period. You know, again, it's a 2-2 tie. The Sharks had a lead there for a little bit, but they were sort of under siege there in that second. A lot of the time tilted towards the Sharks' end. 30 shots to 11 right now, and the Sharks, again, have to, you know, do something more to create a little bit more offense in the third period. The faceoff percentage back up to 60-40 the Colorado Avalanche way. But just the shot attempts, 50 shot attempts for the Colorado Avalanche in the game today. And they got to come out with a little bit better of a game plan, a little bit better focus here in the third period to try and create some offense.
0: Shots on goal in the second period. Colorado 15, a two-period total of 30. The Sharks only 5, a two-period total of just 11. But with goals by Macklin Celebrini and Philip Kurashev, the Sharks are all even with Colorado by a 2-2 count. Drew Remenda is going to stop by with our second intermission check-in in just a couple of minutes. We'll take a look at out-of-town scores and get beyond the numbers. All of that coming up in the second intermission. We're at SAP Center at San Jose. Again, the score at the end of 2. The San Jose Sharks 2 and the Colorado Avalanche 2. You're listening to the San Jose Sharks Audio Network. Ready to go for the third period here at SAP Center at San Jose, and it's anybody's hockey game. The Sharks are all even with the Avalanche 2-2. And before we get going, as sometimes happens, a little conclave at the edge of the referee's crease. Chris Schlenker, one of the referees, came over and was chatting with Tyler Toffoli, and so Gabriel Landeskog showed some interest in that. They had a little conversation about something, ostensibly probably the reviewed play that led to the goal awarded to MacKinnon that Drew and I were just talking about a few minutes ago. I think Drew's convinced me that it was the right call. I've been going back and forth as to whether it should be or not. I think it probably was. So we'll have to take a look and get the opinions of the guys in teal after this game is over. In the meantime, the Sharks are in this game with Colorado. Yaroslav Askarov has 28 saves. He has done a fine job tonight. And Mackenzie Blackwood back to action for the first time this year after being injured and rehabbing it in the offseason with a lower body ailment. He's back in goal to our right. Here we go. Third period's underway. Sharks in the offensive zone, starting with the Wenberg line. It's been the best line the last couple of games. Nice keep in there by the Sharks, but Kurashev overskated, and partly that was due to the fact that Nathan MacKinnon got back and made a defensive play. MacKinnon's been just money for the Avalanche. He pokes the puck forward. Now it's Natchez reaching for it, trying to get around Orlov. Couldn't do it. Orlov and Mukha Madulman on defense. 5D for the Sharks since the end of the first period when a fluke accident injured Tim Liljegren, a puck hitting him on the bench. And that is a tough situation. Let's hope it's not too serious, but I've got a funny feeling he might be out for a little while.
1: Yeah, you never like to see a puck in it, and he came up hot, and then he gets it up there in the upper body area. You hope he's all right.
0: Brent Burns, former Shark, tosses it forward. The ageless wonder got it ahead now to Nichushkin, who carries down the right for the Avalanche. Crosses the San Jose line. Celebrini turns and blocks the drop pass intended for Colt. What a great play. And Macklin feeds it across the ice to the right wing. That's where Toffoli picks up, put it in the corner. Centering play by Celebrini. It was blocked by the Avalanche sticks. Back the other way comes Brock Nelson, former New York Islander, valuable member of this team too. Sends it in deep with Colton and Nichushkin. Nichushkin lost the stick. It's in front. It's off of the goalpost and a deflection by Nelson right in front. That was awfully close.
1: Wow, that came right hard, right off the mid post, right back out on a quick play towards the net.
0: Meanwhile, behind the San Jose goal line, Klingberg wins a little battle right there with Colton. Picked up by Graf. Flings it cross ice, but he missed Ferraro, so the Avalanche intercept. Drury bumped by Ferraro along the right boards in the Shark zone. Misa lost it. Centering attempt there by the Avalanche, but it's a good defensive play by Colin Graf to intercept. He had Skinner breaking at center, but the Avalanche step in front of that. And here's Olsson moving in, shooting the puck from the left wing side, and it's gloved and covered up by Askarov. Smart play by Askarov. Things were tilted in the wrong direction here.
1: Yeah, the Sharks having a little bit of trouble there connecting those, you know, passes coming out of the own, out of their own zone. Reminiscent of the first period, second period. This is an area where, again, Colorado can come at you in waves, and if you're not able to break that puck out, connect two passes, you're not getting the puck in deep, and you're not going to be able to create any offense here.
0: Colorado has a plus 12 goals against goals for average in the third period. Differential is very good. Off the faceoff, it's poked wide. Uh-oh, angled out in front. Jack Drury trying to slip that one through, but Askarov putting his glove on it. Let me rephrase that. Avalanche have the best goal differential in the third period at plus 12. And they are 1-0 when tied after two periods of play. Only one game they've been tied. The Sharks in this situation are 0-2-2 at home when trailing or when tied at the end of one, as they were. 0-0-1 when tied after two. So we'll see if they can work a victory out of this one.
1: You have to be able to create some offense. And again, you talk about goals, and it's okay that it's a 2-2 tie here right now, but getting outshot 31-11, you have to be able to create some offensive chances to be able to pick up a win here tonight.
0: Well, and only one shot after the Kurashev goal at 4:07 of the second period, so that's almost 16 minutes with one shot on net. They've got to generate something here, and they've got to get the puck back. Here's a shot coming from Delandria on a turnover. That got deflected. Not sure if Black would get a piece of that, but it ended up going wide. Sent all the way down by Colorado, and Desharnais, nice hustle to get back to make sure that's an icing call. How about Desharnais? Kind of bumps into Taylor Makar after the play was blown dead. Kind of leans on him. Oh, sorry, bud. Nice to see you.
1: Yeah,
0: how's your brother doing? I know your brother. He's a good guy.
1: Yeah, don't try and beat me out for those icings there.
0: Tomorrow will be on the air at 4:30 from SAP Center. Sharks and the Red Wings. Face-off drop. Right side of Blackwood. Burns is there. Checked by Toffoli. Puck along the left wing board. Sharks trying to get it. Knocked down there by Smith. Cross ice to the right point. Klingberg shoots. Hit the skates of Toffoli. Went wide. Now Smith steals it. Throws it to his left. Here's Celebrini shooting it. Save made by Blackwood. Celebrini worked it loose. Klingberg couldn't quite keep in. He stretched out to stop the puck, but he's got to regroup. Celebrini across the line. Lost the puck. Gets it back. Every time he's on the ice, something interesting happens. Is now it's chopped by Devon Taves. It goes up over the glass. This should be a penalty for delay of game over glass against the Colorado Avalanche veteran defenseman. And it's going to be. At 3:07 of the third, opportunity is knocking for Sharks hockey. as Devon Taves takes a two-minute delay over glass penalty, and the Sharks' power play will step on the ice.
1: Yeah, an unfortunate bounce there for Taves, and a big opportunity here for the Sharks on the power play as that puck was just sort of rolling as he sort of whacked at it, and it ends up over the glass, and the Sharks have a great opportunity. One of the Toyota keys tonight was power play specialty teams, and this is a chance for the Sharks to create some offense here.
0: 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Off the draw, Will Smith tried to hurry the pass across the rink. It got blocked. The Avalanche muscled it down to center ice. Nichushkin worked it up to the Sharks line, but Klingberg is there, and he sends it ahead. Celebrini and Toffoli move it across the line, not exactly artfully, so the Avalanche slowing it down, and they're able to clear the length of the ice. Nichushkin started on the PK, but Parker Kelly's out there with Jack Drury right now up front. Back on defense, it's Makar with Burns. Here come the Sharks on the power play, moving through the attack. Across the line, Will Smith couldn't get it. Eklund does. Sends down to Smith in the left corner. Takes it back on the left point. Cross ice, Klingberg. Back to Eklund, being bothered by Drury. Gives to Will Smith. Puts it through the middle. Now it's in front. Off of Toffoli. Off of the defense. And on goal. And Blackwood able to hang out of it.
1: Wow, sort of a tic-tac-toe. They found that seam. Toffoli just sort of throwing his eyes up there as he thought he could have shot that puck as Blackwood was sort of inching over, but he elected to slice that across over to try and get that to Celebrini, and that puck deflected off of the Avalanche defender and almost tucked into Blackwood there. Thought he might find a hole, but no chance there as Blackwood smothers it.
0: 2-2 the score. The reason for that, the reviewed play that led to Nathan MacKinnon's 10th of the season in the second period. He is the first NHL player to get to 10 goals this year. Off the faceoff, Sharks in this 2-2 game have it on the power play. Kurashev and Orlov send it over to Skinner, and he had Misa in front, but Manson broke up the pass. Kurashev, good hustle. Fed it back to the point. Orlov keeps it in, whips it across the rink. There is Wennberg trying to shoot it. It's blocked, and Brock Nelson carries it out of the zone and shoots the length of the ice. 45 seconds to go, and the penalty on Devon Taves. Sharks need to get more opportunities toward the net. Let's see if they can with Wennberg. Moving to his right across the line, veering to his left, trying to make the play, loses on a stick check. Makar pivoted, got it over there, gunned it around the boards, but Skinner held it in. Cross ice, Orlov beats to the middle. Here's Kurashev, stick handling, holding it. Moving it back to Orlov on the point. Return for Kurashev, it just got to him. Kurashev skates into the left wing corner. Feeds it back to the point. Orlov the drive, blocked by Parker Kelly, wide. Skinner lifts his stick. Trying to grab the puck on the near side. Misek, what a great play off the boards. Got it to Wennberg with the pass back to the point off the stick of Orlov.
1: Yeah, Orlov. Unfortunately, Orlov just being a left defenseman there. When I got that pass there, put it right in his feet and underneath the blade, unfortunately.
0: How about that play by Misa off the boards? Pretty sharp. This kid's going to be all right. Dumped down the ice by San Jose. Penalty is over. So now the Sharks need the momentum that they tried to get. Here's Giles moving in, shooting it toward the goal. Good idea from the right boards, and Blackwood makes the save and hangs on. Shots on goal to 31-15 now in favor of Colorado. So the Sharks, a couple of chances generated from that power play.
1: Yeah, no, they get some shots. Hopefully they can create some momentum here and start hanging out in the Avalanche zone just a little bit more. Blackwood hasn't been tested that much. Not too many high-quality opportunities for the Sharks, and see if they can keep the momentum going here in the third.
0: Remember I mentioned that Nathan MacKinnon is the first NHL player to get to 10 goals? The last time it happened for this franchise was when Peter Stastny did it in 82-83. It's over 40 years ago.
1: Wow, you wouldn't have expected that. No. with the teams the Avalanche has produced over those years.
0: Well, slow starts, but they end up on top at the end. Off the faceoff, here's Wennberg with the puck, twisting, turning. 2-2 the score in the third. William Eklund gets his pass. William Eklund fighting for the puck, digging it free, holding onto it, check, tries to send it back to the point, but it's blocked. And it'll be picked up by Natchez, and he moves down the left wing. Across the Sharks' line, tried to make the play. Kurashev deflected it, and he gets it back from Luka Madonna. Sharks have a three-man attack. Here's Wennberg across the line. Feet on the left. Here comes Eklund moving in, tried to send it across, but it hit the skates of the back-checking Natchez, who ends up with the puck and leads it up to MacKinnon. He's going to break in, semi-break into the zone. Nice influence by Ferraro to force him to the outside. Then they bump into each other, but MacKinnon perseveres, knocked it free, and Wennberg will slip it out The puck will be short of icing, and the Sharks dodge a major bullet.
1: Yeah, that was a nice play by Ferraro, closing the gap in the distance on McKinnon quickly, who had a quick break there off the Natchez pass.
0: 13 and a half to go in the game. Sharks 2, Avalanche 2. Colorado moves to the Sharks line again. Celebrini poked it loose. It bounced back. Macklin takes the puck back, leads it for Smith. Sends on the left to Toffoli, to the middle of Celebrini. He tipped that one out of the air against Nelson one-on-one, but the Avalanche pick up, and they shoot it all the way down. That'll be icing against Colorado, so Sharks are in decent position. They've gotten a little bit better on the faceoff since the start of the second period, Scott. Right now it's 57% for the Avalanche to 43 for the Sharks, but remember, they had won like 75% of the draws early.
1: Yeah, I was really tilted there in the first period. Obviously, I hope they're going to be able to come back from that. So again, it's going to be important here in the last 13 minutes of this third period here to have good faceoffs, and here's one deep in the zone for them.
0: But the Avalanche win it. Fed up the boards, not out. Good keep in by the Sharks. Will Smith goes to Klingberg. He shoots one from the left circle, just high and wide. It was a nice setup and a close call in front. Celebrini picks back up. Stick handles away. What a great move. He goes in and he shoots it up high. And it's up over the glass and out. But what a spectacular play by Macklin Celebrini. As he headed toward the net, Macklin is saying there should be a penalty against Colorado there.
1: Yeah, he's hoping for a hook, a trip as he got knocked down, as he makes a dynamic play there through the middle there. Just puts it up and over. What a play.
0: He basically got tripped up there.
1: Yeah, and I think there was also a broken stick there as well. I'm not sure he tripped over the broken stick as it got kicked to the corner.
0: Breaking the action. 12:59 to play in the third. The score, the Sharks 2, the Avalanche 2. Back to SAP Center at San Jose in a moment on the San Jose Sharks Audio Network. 12 minutes, 59 seconds remaining in the third period here at SAP Center at San Jose. Not quite nail-biting time yet. But we got a face-off coming up to the right side of Mackenzie Blackwood. The Sharks in this 2-2 tie win the draw. They poke it over to the right-wing boards. But Cale Makar, with that great stride, gets over there first and knocks it back out to center ice. Jeff Skinner just got high-sticked in the neutral zone by Landeskog. Down he went. He grabs his nose. And a penalty is coming up to Landeskog as a result of that. As they come over to see if any blood was drawn, it'll probably just be 2 minutes. Landeskog not exactly looking too thrilled with all of this, but opportunity again knocks for the Sharks as we pause 10 seconds for station identification on the San Jose Sharks Audio Network.
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0: Captain Gabriel Landeskog takes a seat in the penalty box for the Colorado Avalanche for high sticking at 7:13 of the third. Sharks are on the power play for the third time in this game from Power Business Technology, copiers and printers for your office needs. They win the faceoff. Klingberg moves to his right, tosses to his left to the half boards. Smith shoots it across the rink, bounced off the corner boards to Celebrini, back across the ice to Smith. Smith backhands over to Klingberg to Celebrini, shoots one! And that went off of Blackwood and went up over the glass and into the crowd.
1: Well, that go off the mask or off the glove. Great little play at the blue line there by Will Smith. A little sauce backhand pass up to Klingberg, who Celebrini was locked and loaded on that far side, and Klingberg lays one out for him, and he got all of that up high on Blackwood.
0: That was from the left circle. I think it just glanced off the top of his mask.
1: Yeah, I think so too.
0: Celebrini in the faceoff circle. Loses the draw. Nice job by Nichushkin to get there ahead of Toffoli and gun it all the way down for Colorado. So it's minute 35 now remaining on the penalty to Landeskog. A near giveaway by Klingberg, but he got it over to Toffoli and Smith. Smith drops for Celebrini, and here comes San Jose through center. Celebrini on the right, Toffoli across the line, backhands it forward. Smith's going to get it, winds it around far side. Eklund will take it, move away from the defense. He stops, he pivots, he gives to Smith in the right corner now. Will protecting the puck against Taves. Toffoli digging at it. Smith trying to get it. Comes back to Celebrini on the point. Moves to his left. Shoots one! And it's wide. Into the corner. Grabbed now by Eklund. Eklund twists back. Minute to go on the power play. Eklund and Klingberg exchanging now. Defending near Nichushkin. Will Smith back to Klingberg. Holds the puck. Sends it back to Will Smith. Celebrini's in the right circle. Here comes Smith shooting it. And that's deflected right toward the goal. Save made by Blackwood. That was a tough save for Blackwood to make on Will Smith. Will gets another chance. Now it's fed to Celebrini. Back to Smith. Shoots one toward the net. Pad saved by Blackwood. Cleared by Nichushkin.
1: What a save there by Blackwood. Some great puck movement there in the high.
0: Oh, no! Askarov knocked out of the net. He fell down. And Kelly Crosby skating toward an open goal, fires it. It was poke checked away by Askarov, and Kelly can't believe it. Askarov gets back in the net, makes a second save. Shades of Artur Zerbe here at SAP Center at San Jose. An acrobatic recovery by Yaroslav Askarov.
1: Wow, how quick it happens as he come out. Everybody's changing a slow play, and he just goes down. What a recovery.
0: Askarov came out of the net, and he kind of mishandled the puck and lost his footing. Kelly had the open net, and Askarov dove and got a stick on it and knocked it wide. Then he was back in the net, and Kelly got a second chance. And Askarov made the save, held on, and breathed a huge sigh of relief.
1: Yeah, he came out to play that puck, and he just kind of stumbled, lost his back edge as he was trying to back up. I think he was trying to take that puck behind the net.
0: Here comes San Jose on the man advantage. 10 seconds to go in their power play. They put it across the line. Skinner, who drew the call, stick handles, holds it, feeds to the right, and the slap shot by Kurashev just wide. Misa on the rebound couldn't hold onto it. Cleared back out. Penalty on Landeskog is over. Can the Sharks use some momentum that they developed on this power play to develop an offensive chance to take the lead? It's 2-2 with 10.5 remaining in the third. I'm at SAP Center in San Jose with you. Glad you're with us. With Scott Hannon, I'm Dan Rusinowski. Here in the third period, he's back inside the Avalanche zone. He'll be picked up by Colorado. Manson, able to push it ahead. Natchez tosses over to the left, and Taves is able to pick up and dump into the zone. Weird bounce. Sharks pick it up in the middle. Barkley Goodrow skates up the middle and gets it out. From the red line, he put it off the right boards and is chasing it down in the corner. He tipped it to puck. It's loose on the right side. Grabbed by McKinnon, who backhands it ahead, but Mukko Madulin calmly stops it just outside the Avalanche blue line. Fed it across the ice, and Ferraro dumped in, and now the Sharks can change. 9:50 remaining in the game. Regulation time. 2-2 the score. Shots 32-17 in favor of Colorado. A heart-palpitating moment for Yaroslav Askarov in the net. And as I mentioned, we saw that a few times with Artur Zerbe over the years. And he made spectacular recoveries and great saves, too, to get the crowd into a frenzy. San Jose's forechecking. Behind the goal line, Taves lost it to Toffoli. Centering feet. Oh, he just missed Will Smith. Just barely. But Toffoli's going to get it back to Settembrini, who holds it. Tried to flip it to Smith. Couldn't get it. Avalanche can't clear either. Orlov, nice keep-in, holds the puck. Settembrini got the drop. Now to Toffoli. Toffoli hanging it left wards. Feeds it across the rink. Desharnais. He shoots toward the goal with Smith knocked down in front. A bouncer off the inboard as it went wide, but Smith was down on his stomach. Couldn't get it. Cleared back out by Colorado.
1: A little bit more jump here for San Jose. Create some turnovers in the offensive zone.
0: Bounce forward. Kurashev on the ice with Eklund and Wenberg. They turn it over. Avalanche back the other way. Colton down the left side, angle shot, save made there by Askarov. Rebound, glove down by Kurashev, couldn't get it. Now he gets it back from Wenberg. Wenberg stick handles up the left wing side, getting the return feed and just pushing it ahead. Kurashev forechecks as his line mates go off on the change. 8.5 remaining in the third. It is 2-2 the score in the third period. Misa on the right puts himself offside, unfortunately, as he overskates at the blue line. And we get a whistle and a break. 8:28 to play. Our broadcast is coming to you from SAP Center at San Jose. Once again, the score, the Sharks 2 and the Avalanche 2. This is the San Jose Sharks Audio Network. Tonight's broadcast is brought to you in part by SAP. Experience the game like never before. With insights and stats calculated by SAP, we connect you to 30 years of Sharks hockey. We like to get beyond the numbers with SAP. We will certainly do that throughout the course of the regular season. Right here, the numbers show a tie game. 2-2 the score. Sharks even with Colorado. San Jose wins the draw in the third. 8.5 to play, and they dump one in. Graf in forechecking forces the issue. Taken away by Skinner for a second, but Landeskog recovered it. Couldn't get around Misa's check, but then Jack Drury checked it away from him. Really tight quarters here in the offensive zone in the third. Little collision a couple of times. Skinner flew down to the ice. Here comes Landeskog on the attack. And now it's Olsson moving in, shooting it, save made. Rebound picked back up. Skinner knocking down his man. Misa skates away with it, moves to the middle of the ice, loses on the check, though, to Manson. So he has to reach back, grab it, and backhand it forward. But that ended the zone entry on the rush. Colorado shoots it all the way down. That's going to be icing against the Avalanche. This play has gotten a little bit discombobulated here for the last couple of minutes. And usually when that happens, somebody gets a break and they score.
1: Yeah, and this is, I think, going to benefit the Sharks. I think after the power plays that they got, the Colorado Avalanche just aren't as cohesive as a unit offensively. And the Sharks are starting to create some turnovers in the offensive zone. They're starting to create a little bit more shots here. Hopefully this plays to the advantage of the Teal.
0: Wennberg is out there with Kurashev and Eklund going up against the Jack Drury line for Coach Jared Bednar and the Avalanche. 2-2 the score. Avalanche win the faceoff. They lift one clear. Orlov gloves the puck down, then feeds to the right. Eklund will grab it. He skates up to the blue line, but he runs into the check of Martin Natchez, who not only scores goals, but he makes good plays in all three zones. And the Avalanche able to chip it off and get...
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1: The third. Filip Kurashev has his fourth goal of the season. But Nathan MacKinnon has his 10th. Off the draw. Ferraro just sweeps the puck in. He's going to make that conservative play. Just tip it forward and get back defensively. Unfortunately, though, Nate just took that pass and moves down the wing against Ferraro. It goes into the Shark zone. Nathan MacKinnon grabbing it for Colorado against Ferraro. Centering attempt. Good defensive play by Celebrini there against Lekkonen, who was parked in front. And now Celebrini gets it back from Smith. Goes to the attack. Cross the line. Lead pass. Smith moving in. Bouncing puck for him as he tried to tee up and shoot it. And so the Avalanche got a real break there. Celebrini taken down as the Avalanche move into the Shark zone. Here's MacKinnon shooting it. Blocked. MacKinnon gets it back. Man on a mission here. Checked by Desharnais, who worked it free. Ferraro turns away from Natchez, slips it over to Toffoli, and now to Celebrini, and the Sharks are out of the zone. Smith at the red line will flick it in. Sharks need a line change with 6:05 remaining in the game. 2-2 the score here at SAP Center at San Jose. And so it'll be grabbed by Colorado. Long play down the ice. That's icing against the Avalanche. They've done that a few times here. These are opportunities you've got to take advantage of for San Jose point of view.
2: Yeah, definitely. I think they're doing a much better job through the neutral zone, and the Avalanche are just trying to make hard plays to tips, and there that play just soared on the Bernsey pass, and this is another faceoff deep in the zone. And like I said, the Sharks are taking advantage of the fact that they're playing just a little bit tighter. They're getting a little bit more offensive zone chances, creating some turnovers, and hopefully this ends up in some offensive chances.
1: Off the draw now, taken by Colorado. They lift it out to center ice. Klingberg tried to make the defensive play there. Got a little piece of the puck, kept it away there from Nichushkin. And so Delandria will pick it back up. And the Sharks getting it to the red line and dumping it in. 5.5 remaining in the third period. San Jose's got Delandria scooting to the puck, turns and shoots, blocked off the stick. Orlov deflected it. He was in deep. Delandria's back. Ty has the puck back at his own blue line. Flicks it over to Klingberg. He smoothly skates across the line. Tries to shoot it toward the goal. Makar deflected that just enough to slow it down. And Blackwood made the save, and we get a break. 5:16 to play in regulation. The score is tied 2-2. We'll be back to SAP Center with more Sharks Avalanche hockey on the San Jose Sharks Audio Network. Well, we're getting down to the nitty-gritty. 5:16 to go in the third. Shots 34-19 in favor of Colorado, but it's 2-2. Big face-off inside the Avalanche zone coming up. The Sharks are putting out Wennberg, Eklund, Kurashev with Mukka Meduma and Orlov back on defense. Only five defensemen for two full periods. Dmitry Orlov has played 23 minutes and 43 seconds. Puck drop. Controlled by MacKinnon. Whips it across the rink. Here's Natchez to center. Natchez lead pass MacKinnon across the San Jose line. Rink wide toss for Taves. Nice breakup by Orlov. Taking it back now. Here comes Kurashev. And across the Colorado line. Veers to his left with Taves getting back defensively. And he had to chip it forward. But Makar used the skating ability to get there first. And Colorado's on it. Lekkonen on the left wing side. To the blue line of the Sharks. Checked by Mukka Meduma, dumps it in. Over to the right side of goaltender Askarov, worked free by MacKinnon, sends it back toward the point, Bamba. That's a nice tip. The Sharks got it out of the zone. Toffoli giving chase back in the Avalanche end. Malinsky back. Toffoli kind of influencing it off to the right, but he gets it out of the zone for Colorado. Line change for Jared Bednar's team. They move in. Here's Brent Burns shooting it toward the net. Wide rear, weird inboard carom. It was batted down by Klingberg. You really had to be alert if you were the Sharks defenders to make that play.
2: Well, I think bounced off the backboards all

0: of the net.
1: Looked like it was a penalty. Will Smith just got knocked down by Landeskog, heading toward the puck. It's a classic case of potential interference as the fans responding to that. No call. Giles jumping on the ice. Shoots in. Get Giles, Barkley Goodrow, Ty Dellandrea out there. Desharnais on defense with Mukko Meduulinen. Here comes Nichushkin down the right side. He's got Brock Nelson heading for the net, but the pass to the middle, knocked off there, and cleared out by Patrick Giles. 3.5 remaining, third period, 2-2 the score. Neutral zone play. Here comes Colton, and across the San Jose line, shoots one, save Askarov, rebound, grabbed by Dellandrea. Got checked by Nichushkin, lost the puck, Taves kept it in, cross ice, Manson the shot, pad save Askarov. Rebound picked back up. Here comes Wennberg. Up ice, calmly taking it to the red line. Make sure he's at the red line. And then one-handed it in. He's heading for the puck into the left corners. It came all the way around the boards. Eklund is also there against Manson and Nelson, with Taves looking on along with Kurashev for the play. Worked loose by Eklund. Nice effort. Gets knocked off the puck. Kurashev sends it back. Klingberg keeps it in. Dishes off near side to Eklund, who dances away from Taves. William Eklund carries behind the net. Gets knocked off the puck by Taves. And now taking it back is Natchez behind his own goal. 2:40 to play. Regulation time. Shots 36-19 in favor of the Avalanche. Sent all the way down. It's another icing call. We're going to bring it all the way back.
2: Ken thought he touched that there. You were talking about Natchez a little earlier, how good he is in the defensive zone, breaking up plays. And there he just gets the puck, gets full control, makes a nice little play behind the net to Devin Taves, and it allows the Avalanche to get a set breakout there. It's just a, you know, great plays there by the veteran player.
1: Now Celebrini's on the ice with Smith and Toffoli up front, Orlov and Klingberger on D. McKinnon will be against Celebrini on this faceoff, and McKinnon is trying to teach Celebrini and the linesman how to do a draw here. Celebrini wins the faceoff. Smith put it back. Now it's taken and shot wide by Orlov. He got it to Celebrini in the corner, sweeps it back. Klingberg, the shot on net, save made. And Toffoli was looking for the rebound, but Makar knocked it away. 2:15 left in regulation. Cleared out by the Avalanche. It's all the way down. Will it be icing? Yes, it will be. So the fans getting another opportunity here in the offensive zone.
2: Yeah, that was a nice face-off win and a nice face-off play by Celebrini. He just won that clean. Orlov tried to make that bank pass out to bounce in front of the net. Just missed. Celebrini, good action on the far side to be able to pick up that loose puck.
1: Wennberg will take this face-off now for the Sharks against McKinnon. Right side of Blackwood. 2-2 the score. Wennberg gets the draw. He has the puck himself. Carries behind the net over to the right corner. Then he reverses the puck behind the goal. Kurashev's going to have to hustle back to get there, but Taves got to it first as the net got in the way. Lifted clear by Colorado. Not far enough for icing. Avalanche will get the change. Down to 1:50 remaining in the third period. Sharks 2, Avalanche 2. Shots are 36-20 in favor of Colorado. Mackenzie Blackwood making his season debut tonight. He's made some good stops. And on the other side of the ice, Yaroslav Askarov has been strong. Neutral zone dump ahead, but it goes off the boards and into the benches, so we get a whistle. We should drop it in neutral territory right at the center ice red line with 1:33 to play. This is where you just have to get all your composure and keep it out there.
2: Yeah, the Sharks have been, again, I say it, this third period, much better through the neutral zone. The Avalanche not being able to create the speed that they were in the second and third period. There, they kind of snuffed everything out. And then all Landeskog had was just to try and chip that play by, and he puts it up into the bench of the Sharks.
1: Celebrini is on the ice against Drury. Face off won by Colorado. Brent Burns is able to shoot one in. And it winds up to the right side of Askarov. Mukko Meduulinen reverses it around. Toffoli chips it by Burns. Sharks poke it ahead. Celebrini got it out of the zone, and Will Smith has it. But he's going to cycle back, make sure everybody's with him. A pass ahead on the left wing side for Toffoli. Apparently offside. So they whistle it down and bring it back with 1:16 to go. They'll drop the puck right in front of Jared Bednar, the head coach of the Colorado Avalanche. So they're going to bring it back to the center ice red line here. Celebrini asking about that. I didn't think he was offside. Maybe that's what's going on.
2: Well, he said it's where the pass started from. I thought that was a little bit odd that they had the faceoff there as well.
1: Me too. Sharks get the draw back. Luca Madulin in his own zone. Got it around. Ferraro to Toffoli. Here comes San Jose. Toffoli to Luca Madulin on the right. He backhands into Avalanche territory. Goal to our right with a minute to play. Blackwood left it for the D. Smith steals it away from Makar. Taken down by Makar in the corner. Work free. Great job by Celebrini to flip it over to Kurashev. And he stick handles with it. Centering play for Celebrini. Oh, so close. Macklin couldn't quite get a stick on it. That would have been a glorious chance. Here come the Avalanche the other way. Sharks are changing here. Oh boy, the puck went off of Luka Madulin toward the net and went off the goalpost. With only 35 seconds to play, it's 2-2. You don't want that to happen here at the Shark Tank. San Jose settles it down. Luka Madulin, very, very steady heartbeat, moving out to center. Lead pass, here comes Wennberg. Wennberg with 20 seconds to play in regulation. Crosses the line, loses on the stick check to Lehkonen, and here's MacKinnon back the other way. One-on-one against Klingberg. Dropped it back. Here comes the shot. Natchez make that Burns. Right on goal. Glove save made by Askarov off Brent Burns. Looking for the game winner with 12 seconds left.
2: Wow, that was a big, big save with 12 seconds left. MacKinnon's so dangerous. He's able to fly down the left-hand side. A quick turn-up and then hits Burns right in stride. Burns gets a quick shot, but Askarov flashes the glove.
1: 37 shots to 20 in favor of Colorado. Askarov's been a big part of this to keep it 2-2. The Sharks have goals from Celebrini, his 7th. Kurashev, his 4th. The Colorado Avalanche have goals from Natchez, his 9th. And MacKinnon, his 10th. Right now, Brock Nelson is out there against Alex Wendberg. Right side of Askarov, deep in the Sharks' zone. They drop the puck. Nelson thought he won it, but a false start there. Linesman Brandon Grillo getting things reconnoitered. Now explaining something to Alex Wendberg. Now he gets everybody set. Sticks come down. The Sharks will get the draw. Desharnais sends it up the near boards. Eklund poked it out of the zone. Knocked down by Colorado, though. Nelson, pass blocked by Orloff. Eklund ahead of the red line, shoots it down, and that's it for regulation. So we are going to have overtime at SAP Center at San Jose. The Sharks and the team with the best record in the NHL, Colorado, deadlocked at 2.
2: Yeah, much better third period there for the San Jose Sharks. They were on their toes. They were creating more offense, able to draw a couple penalties. And I thought at times they had the Avalanche even themselves a little bit back on their heels. So it's a good third period here, a big third period for the Sharks. And see if they can carry that over into overtime here. And some exciting hockey with obviously some players out here. You talk about the Avalanche leading the league in goals. But, you know, you got to like the way the young kids have been playing. And it's going to be nice to see them here in some overtime hockey.
1: Well, let's see. The Sharks in overtime this season at home have not had a lot of luck. The first two home games, Vegas, a 4-3 overtime loss. Anaheim, the 7-6 overtime loss. And that game was Askarov's first one of the season. But since then, the Sharks have clamped things down a little bit. In fact, a lot. And in their last five games, they have won three of them. One of them in overtime in Minnesota. And that was certainly an exciting contest. And the other one, an overtime game at Madison Square Garden in New York with the Macklin-Celebrini five-point game. So here we are going into OT. San Jose's record in overtime overall this season is 2-2. Both of their overtime victories, I just described them to you on the road. They are 0-2 at home with those first two games of the year.
2: A little bit of time for some change for that. And obviously, if they can carry this over into the third, obviously, they want to win this first faceoff, maintain some possession. It's all about possession here in overtime and see what they can do with it.
1: Well, the shots on goal in the third period favored San Jose 9-7. And that's a big step forward because they were outshot 30-11 in the first two periods by the Avs.
2: Yeah, and again, it started with the faceoff circle. I thought they were on their toes. They made some cleaner plays. They broke out the puck better. And really clamped down the neutral zone, I thought, where they were really excellent.
1: Well, to your point, after three periods of play, the Sharks have won 49% of the draws. They were great in the third period, therefore.
2: Yeah, that makes it makes such a huge difference starting with possession here.
1: Well, here we go. Overtime is starting. And since Tim Liljegren is injured, Orloff takes his place in the starting group of three with Eklund and with Wendberg in overtime. I'm saying that because of the memory of what happened in Minnesota. And Orloff has played a lot of hockey here today. Well over 24 minutes. We're underway in overtime. 2-1-1 developing here. It's Wennberg moving up ice with Orlov. Wennberg across the line, holding it, sliding it to Orlov, holds it, shoots it. Save made by Blackwood. Rebound kept in by Eklund. Eklund fighting for the puck against Makar in the corner. Worked it free, but MacKinnon is there. He and Makar are out there along with Brock Nelson. Three very offensive players for Colorado. Nelson's on his way off. Nichushkin steps on. He comes up big in overtime a lot for the Avs. And here he comes. Nichushkin down the right, across the line, making the move, getting on Smith, throwing it toward the net. Great save by Askarov. A tremendous stop by Askarov against Nichushkin in overtime as he stayed with it, moved to the right side of the goalpost, and stopped the deke that Nichushkin tried to throw at him 45 seconds into overtime.
2: Nichushkin, just a big body, and he can skate as well, and he makes just a power move, recognizing he has Will Smith back there playing D against him. Orlov had been caught out there on a long shift in an early rush.
1: Faceoff drop. Macklin Celebrini's got it to Will Smith back. Here comes Will Smith down the left across the line, waiting for some help. He stops. He throws it back out to center. Celebrini takes it, moves in onside, cuts to his left, shoots one! And the save by Blackwood. Boy, Blackwood's made some good stops today.
2: Yes, especially those two right there on the two-on-one on the Orlov, and there on Celebrini, two in overtime already.
1: Natchez is in forechecking there against Klingberg. Smith winds it around. He gets it out of the zone, but Colorado's going to get the puck back. 3:43 left in overtime. 3-on-3 in OT. Here comes Makar on the ice. Makes the move to the right. He's forced to the outside by Will Smith. Nowhere to go. Just rifles it all the way around back to his own zone. And the Sharks will get a change because of that. Celebrini, Smith, and Klingberg are off. Onto the ice. Wennberg, Eklund, and Kurashev. Dumped ahead by Colorado. Is this going to be icing? Nope, doesn't look like it. Back to get it now is Wennberg. He skates away from Natchez with speed. Lead pass Kurashev down the left. Cross the line, tees up, shoots. He scores! Philip Kurashev wins it in overtime for the San Jose Sharks. At 1:48, what a shot, what a game. For the second consecutive contest, the Sharks have defeated one of the best teams in the NHL. And this one is Philip Kurashev's day. Score. Sharks 3, Avalanche 2 in overtime.
2: Wow, what a shot. What a job by Kurashev. As he just comes out there, quick little breakout. Didn't seem like much of a play. That shot was from outside of the dots. And there, he just rips that far side on Blackwood. A great third period for the Sharks. A great overtime series there. They had a couple of chances. Blackwood had to make a couple early saves. But there, Kurashev, what a great shot there to finish the game.
1: Second goal of the game for Philip Kurashev and his fifth of the season. That was a super, super play up the left wing side. And the Sharks get the victory. Let's not forget about Yaroslav Askarov's goaltending with 36 saves in this game.
2: Yeah, you know, he played an unbelievable game. They were under siege there in the first period. Second period, not much better. But I like how he just kept him in the game, gave him an opportunity to win, and they just keep coming. And then, again, they had a good third period. They outshot the Avalanche, and there in overtime, they take advantage. And Kurashev, what a finish and what a shot.
1: So the San Jose Sharks have defeated the New Jersey Devils. They did that in regulation, and it took them into overtime, but it got the crowd thrilled here at the Shark Tank. Colorado loses to the Sharks by the score of 3-2 in OT. San Jose is now 4-6-2 on the season for 10 points. While the Avalanche get 1 point, they fall back to 7-1-5, 19 points on the year. Shots on goal in the overtime for the San Jose Sharks, 3. A three-period total of 23, and the Avalanche only 1. A three-period total of 38. So the first half of the game belonged to Colorado. Askarov, a tremendous effort. But in the third period and in the overtime, the Sharks outshot the Avalanche 12-8 and got their game together.
2: Yeah, you know, again, I thought they did some good things. Obviously talked about some things in between that second and third period break there. And they came out with a much better game plan. They were rock solid through the neutral zone. They drew a couple penalties, started to create more offense, were on their toes, created some turnovers. And then that just led right into the overtime there. And Kurashev has a great way to finish. And I thought he had an excellent game. He was one of the better forwards in the first period, in the second period as well. And they're great on him to be able to finish this game in overtime.
1: Once again, Philip Kurashev, the game-winning goal scorer. Yaroslav Askarov, the man in net. The Sharks 3, the Avalanche 2 in overtime is your final score. Stand by. We got a lot more coming up on the San Jose Sharks Audio Network.
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1: Final score, the San Jose Sharks 3 and the Colorado Avalanche 2. A great start for what's looking like a great weekend at home for the men in teal, as Filip Kurashev's second goal of the game and fifth of the season came at 1:48 of overtime. And Scott Hannon, I think that he is fitting in awfully nicely with Alex Wennberg and William Eklund.
2: Yeah, I thought he had a great game tonight. He was hunting pucks. I thought he was creating some offense in that first period where the Avalanche were sort of all over the Sharks, and then he just kind of carried that through. I like the shifts that he got. He's physical. He gets to the front of the net. He's shooting pucks towards the net. He wrung that one off the crossbar. He had a great move on the breakaway there on the feed from Dellandrea, and then to finish it off there in overtime. You know, the three-game goal-scoring streak, 5 goals on this season. You just got to like the way the kid's playing right now.
1: Also, Yaroslav Askarov, a big, big upgrade again. Really a top performance in this game. He had that crazy moment in the third period when he lost the puck, but he recovered from that beautifully. And that's got to be a big boost for the team, too.
2: Yeah, you know, obviously he provides a little excitement. He loves to come out and play that puck, but I thought he was rock solid in those first and second periods, where, again, we talk about the Avalanche and that high-powered offense. They were creating a lot of opportunities, a lot of zone time, and I thought he really held steady and really gave the Sharks the opportunity to not only win this game, but keep him in this game as well.
1: Well, one player that is on just about every statistical note in this game is Macklin Celebrini. 6 shots on goal, scored an absolutely gorgeous tally in the first period, and was a major factor as well in this game. Macklin Celebrini is with us on the Sharks Audio Network right now from the dressing room with Scott Hannon.
2: Hey, Mac, that win has got to feel good. And, you know, in that first period, you were a little bit, under siege there by the Avalanche and their high-powered offense. You know, seeing Askarov sort of hold you guys in there, how much do you guys take from that and seeing the way he's playing?
3: Yeah, I mean, he was huge. Obviously, we don't win that game without him. And, I mean, if he keeps playing like that, we're going to have a lot of success as a team.
2: Yeah, talk a little bit about Kurashev. Obviously, on his 3-game goal-scoring streak, there are 5 goals on the season. You know, I thought he played a phenomenal game tonight, rung that one off the crossbar. It's got to feel good, him winning that one. Take a little bit on how the way you see him playing.
3: Yeah, I mean, that whole line's been buzzing. They've been doing so many good things for us, and especially him, obviously, putting the puck in the net. And, I mean, that goal is huge in overtime. I don't think you could place a shot better.
2: Yeah, and obviously you create a lot of things offensively. Take us through a little bit of that goal. Great feed by Toffoli, and you put it up top on Blackwood there.
3: Yeah, I mean, that was just a great play. I mean, I was walking down Main Street, so I felt like I probably should score that one. But, I mean, that was an amazing vision and play by Toff.
2: Yeah, and obviously the D responded so well on that unfortunate play. It hit Liljegren, I guess up high, maybe in the face, in the neck. We couldn't quite tell from down here. Going down to 5D earlier, I think Orlov had 27 minutes tonight. Take us through the defense there and how they played tonight.
3: Yeah, I mean, they were so big for us. Made a lot of great plays, and I think obviously it was tough to see Lily go down there, but I thought he played, that stuff happens, but our D4 played a great game.
2: Yeah, and looking out to tomorrow, you got Detroit coming in here, and obviously they're second in their division. They're 8-4. What do you guys want to carry through from the win today and take it into the game tomorrow?
3: I think that third period, we played well in that third, and I think we were on them, on their pucks, and especially with the caliber of guys that they have, I thought we did a really good job kind of putting them under pressure and turning over some pucks, so we'll just carry that on.
2: Well, sounds good. It sounds like you guys got the music going. Enjoy the win tonight, and we'll see you tomorrow.
3: Thanks a lot.
2: Well, that was great. And a big 3-2 win here in overtime on a great shot by Kurashev. Just a great win overall on the Sharks Audio Network.
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1: A huge win for San Jose Sharks hockey, not only for the standings, but for morale. Final score in overtime, the San Jose Sharks 3 and the Colorado Avalanche 2. So in successive games, the Sharks have defeated two of the best-ranked teams in the NHL. Colorado was right at the top of the standings with a 7-1-4 record. And in fact, San Jose ended a 12-game winless streak in the Lifetime Series against Colorado with this big win today. Their most recent win was May the 5th, 2021, a 3-2 win against Colorado, and that was March the 5th, 2021, a 3-2 win against Colorado, a tight game also at SAP Center in regulation. But here we go with the instant replay for tonight's contest. The game was played in front of a crowd of 16,406 games. Matinee action at SAP Center at San Jose. And in the last game against the New Jersey Devils, William Eklund scored on the very first opportunity on goal in the opening minute, but it would go exactly the opposite way in this game today, with Colorado's Martin Natchez getting credit. Off the faceoff, Colorado keeps it in. Cale Makar is on the ice, exchanges with Devon Taves, feeds it over now to Natchez, turn, shoot, score! That was surgical! Taves and Makar playing catch with it. Makar throws to the left circle to the right-handed shooting Martin Natchez, and he beats Askarov down low. It is 1-0, Colorado 30 seconds in. That was an amazing set of passes that resulted in Natchez getting his 9th goal of the season from Cale Makar and Devon Taves. 30 seconds into the game, Colorado 1, the Sharks nothing. But it was a little bit odd because yesterday the Avalanche played in Vegas, and they scored in the opening minute in that game. And that game, it was Natchez from Makar and Taves as well. So that doesn't happen too often. Natchez is the first player in Quebec/Colorado franchise history to score goals in the first minute of consecutive games. He's the first NHL player to do it since 2014 when Jamie Benn did it in consecutive days. And it's only the third time in NHL history that a player scored in the first minute in consecutive games and had the assists by the same two players on both. The last time was Pavel Bure in 1998 when he was assisted in consecutive games in the opening minute from Mark Messier and Brad May. And the other one was Bill Hay with the Chicago Blackhawks in November of 1963, assisted by Bobby Hull and John Pye McKenzie. So it doesn't happen too often, and it happened for Colorado in consecutive games. The Avalanche totally dominated the first period. They outshot the Sharks 15-6, and they held on to that 1-0 lead. A big part of the reason why it wasn't 2-0 or 3-0 was solid goaltending from Yaroslav Askarov, and that would be a continuing theme throughout the day. However, with time winding down in period number one, Macklin Celebrini came up with a gorgeous finish of a great feed from Tyler Toffoli, a nice up pass from Shakir Mukhamadulin, and a textbook goal to tie it up. Mukhamadulin, nice lead pass to Toffoli down the right across the line to Celebrini, moving in, shoot, score! Macklin Celebrini off a Tyler Toffoli pass, a brilliant wrist shot beats Blackwood, and the Sharks have tied the game 1-1 with 1:39 to go in the first period. And for Celebrini, he has a 7-game point scoring streak. That's right, Celebrini getting his 7th goal of the season, extending his point scoring streak to 7 consecutive games. 6 goals, 7 assists, 13 points in that stretch. Tyler Toffoli and Shakir Mukhamadulin got the assists on the play. But something else happened in that first period that was awfully concerning, and it was a fluke play with about 2 minutes to go. Right around just before the time that Celebrini scored that goal, Tim Liljegren was sitting on the bench minding his own business. A pass came across the ice from McKinnon. He's got a lot of steam on everything that he throws out there. Went off a stick on a deflection and hit him in the upper body somewhere. Not sure if it's the jaw, the neck, the throat, but he never returned. Upper body injury, and I hate to say it, I hope he's not out for a while, but he might be.
2: Yeah, you never want to see those plays happen. He went down on all fours right away, the training staff all around him, and you just, you know, you wish the best for him and hope that, you know, health first and foremost, and hopefully it's not out too long.
1: The real tough part of it is he was playing great hockey at the time. He had a couple of assists against the Devils, was one of the stronger defensemen, was looking really sharp, and really would have been an important player for the rest of the game for the Sharks because of his skating ability against this team.
2: Yeah, no, he never want to lose anybody, and you know, never any of his caliber and the way he's been playing. And like I said, you just hope, you know, he's all right. That it didn't look good going into the into the bench like that.
1: So the Sharks with five defensemen for most of the rest of the game. In fact, for all of the rest of the game after that injury, it was 1-1 at the end of one period of play. Looking at the minutes for the game, Dmitry Orlov ended up with 27 minutes and 18 seconds, but Shakir Muhammadulin was about 21 minutes, getting back into action again tonight. Also, Mario Ferraro was 23 and a half minutes, and that shows you the way that the play was distributed by the coaching staff. In the second period, San Jose would put some pressure on Mackenzie Blackwood, and it looked as if Alex Wenberg would get a golden scoring chance. Wenberg wins the faceoff, and he gets it back, takes the one-time shot from Eklund's pass, and a great save by Mackenzie Blackwood. 23 seconds into the second period, the simpatico on this line continues, but that was a great faceoff win for Wenberg, and a very solid one-time shot. This solid line of Kurashev, Wenberg, and Eklund is getting better and better with every game, and I use the word simpatico. They're just in sync with each other.
2: Yeah, again, every little piece on that line. I like the way Wenberg's playing. He controls the puck. He has it on his stick a lot, and Kurashev's just a buzzsaw. He was in there on the forecheck, jumping on loose pucks, and he's ready to shoot every time he gets it.
1: After that save by Blackwood, the Sharks just kept pressing, and it turned out that Philip Kurashev would get the puck on his stick at 4:07 of the first to score his first of two to put the Sharks in front. Cale Makar's got it on his stick. His pass up the middle for Lehkonen, intercepted. DeLandry, lead pass, breakaway, Kurashev shoots, he scores! Philip Kurashev on a turnover by Colorado goes into the zone, took the pass, and put it up top on Mackenzie Blackwood. Kurashev is red hot for San Jose with goals in three consecutive games, and the Sharks take the 2-1 lead in the second period. That was a sweet goal by Kurashev, and it would get better as the game went on. Nice play by Delandria on that to get him the puck. Klingberg with a good up. Again, just a solid textbook play by the Sharks to get that second goal.
2: Yeah, I really like the play by Delandria. They were caught out on the icing earlier, face-off in the zone, and when they flipped that puck out, Misa and Goodrow changed it, and all of a sudden, he had to stay out there. He picks off the pass. Usually, you dump it in. He makes a great play there on a great feed into Kurashev.
1: As dominant as Colorado was in the first period, they even were more dominant in some sense in the second. They outshot the Sharks 15-5, and Yaroslav Askarov was left to hold the fort down. But the tying play would come on a semi-disputed play, and one that certainly would be reviewed, as you'll hear. 2-1-1 developing, trouble, Hedman, take breakaway, Mackinnon shoots, block, save, nets off the mooring, no goal. Mackinnon is mad. He thinks that should be called a goal because the puck was going toward the net when the net was knocked off the mooring, and they are saying no goal. They said no goal. Jeff Skinner was the man who knocked the net off the mooring accidentally on purpose, as we'll like to say, but it came down to a call on the ice. After first calling a no goal, the officials converged in the referee's crease. They discussed it. Then they said the call on the ice is a goal. We are going to review it. They reviewed it, and they said the following.
4: After video review, the call on the ice is confirmed. The puck would have entered the net before the net got blown off. Therefore, we have a good goal.
1: So the puck would have entered the net, as it were. The only argument you could make was, did the puck actually stop as Mackinnon tipped the puck with the net off the mooring already? I don't think it mattered. That's why they called it that way. And so it was a good goal. The Sharks didn't like it. Mackinnon got his 10th of the season. First NHL player to get to 10 goals this year. Arturi Lehkonen and Valeri Nichushkin assisted, and again the time of that 9-10 of the second period. So we're halfway through the game. The Avalanche are dominating. The Sharks are still tied 2-2 with the Avalanche, and we were set up for the third period. Had this been a couple of years ago, or even last season, we might have had a disappointment to talk about, but not today. Part of what happened was the goaltending of Yaroslav Askarov. And even when things weren't exactly going his way, he found a way to recover. Askarov knocked out of the net. He fell down, and Kelly, skating toward an open goal, fires it. It was poke-checked away by Askarov, and Kelly can't believe it. Askarov gets back in the net, makes a second save. Shades of Artur Zerbe here at SAP Center at San Jose. An acrobatic recovery by Yaroslav Askarov. That was the scariest moment of the game. Askarov had come out of his net to try to play the puck to the left of his goal. He had Parker Kelly coming in on him, so he tried to hurry the play. Then he lost his balance, fell down, and there was the open net for Kelly, but somehow he reacted. I've seen Artur Zerbe do that for many years with that acrobatic ability, and Askarov took a page out of the old number 32's playbook.
2: Yeah, you said it. He just kind of comes out. I think he was going to play that behind the net, got a little confident, caught an edge, and stumbled a little bit. But what a recovery by Askarov.
1: He would make a more conventional top save in the overtime when Valeri Nichushkin powered his way in against Will Smith. Nichushkin steps on. He comes up big in overtime a lot for the Avs. Here he comes. Nichushkin down the right, across the line, making the move, getting on Smith, throwing it toward the net. Great save by Askarov. A tremendous stop by Askarov against Nichushkin in overtime as he stayed with it, moved to the right side of the goalpost, and stopped the deke that Nichushkin tried to throw at him 45 seconds into overtime. Boy, that was a great stop by Askarov in OT. Again, Nichushkin was powering his way underneath a non-defenseman, Will Smith, back there, and he was on the right wing side. So imagine, he's a left-handed shot, comes underneath Smith, kind of powers his way into position, and he's coming across the goal crease, which means Askarov had to cut down the angle, then he had to back up, and then he had to move to his right. Keeping his focus, he stayed with it, and that's why he made that save.
2: Yeah, he had a great push. He was really in front of him, stayed on his angle there, and it was a great save, and obviously a big one for the Sharks in the overtime.
1: And then it came down to the victory, because that save led to this. Dumped ahead by Colorado. Is this going to be icing? Nope, doesn't look like it. Back to get it now is Wennberg. He skates away from Natchez with speed. Lead pass Kurashev down the left. Cross the line, tees up, shoots. He scores! Philip Kurashev wins it in overtime for the San Jose Sharks. At 1:48, what a shot, what a game. For the second consecutive contest, the Sharks have defeated one of the best teams in the NHL. And this one is Philip Kurashev's day. Score. Sharks 3, Avalanche 2 in overtime. Wow, what a play that was by Philip Kurashev. His second goal of the game, his fifth goal of the season, assisted by Alex Wennberg at 1:48 of overtime. Kurashev now has points in four consecutive games, 7 points total, four goals, three assists, and it was his second career two-goal game for him. The last time he did it was in March of 2024 against Anaheim. This one, of course, included the overtime goal and the final score of the Sharks 3 and the Avalanche 2 in OT. This win snapped a 12-game winless streak that the Sharks had against the Avalanche dating back to May the 5th, 2021 in San Jose. That was during that COVID season. It was May, not March. May 5th, 2021, a Sharks 3-2 victory. And tonight, 12 games later, it was a win for the Sharks in OT. So that's also a little statistical thing that we don't like to bring up much, but it ends a lengthy strength of futility against Colorado, and that's a lot for the Sharks' morale.
2: Yeah, no, again, the way they're playing right now, and again, that never give up. You know, the goaltender was the piece tonight, kept him in the first two periods, and I thought they made some great adjustments in that second and third period. I'd like to be, you know, a fly on the wall for that meeting because they closed off the neutral zone. I thought they made better plays. They started being on their toes, creating some offense, creating some penalties, and that carried through into the overtime.
1: Once again, the final score, the San Jose Sharks 3 and the Colorado Avalanche 2 in overtime. That's it for our Sharks Instant Replay. This has been a presentation of the San Jose Sharks Audio Network.
0: This broadcast is presented by authority of the San Jose Sharks, solely for the private, non-commercial use of our radio audience. Any publication, reproduction, retransmission, or other use of the descriptions and accounts of this game without the express written consent of the San Jose Sharks is strictly prohibited.
1: Final score in overtime, the San Jose Sharks 3 and the Colorado Avalanche 2. That in spite of getting outshot 38-23 by the Avalanche visiting team. Great day for Yaroslav Askarov. Fantastic afternoon for Philip Kurashev with a two-goal performance. He's got five on the season, including the game winner in OT. How about our three stars of the night?
2: Well, the third star tonight from your San Jose Sharks, Philip Kurashev. Two goals plus two, 20 minutes. I thought he was the best overall forward for pretty much the whole game. You know, he's been on a hot streak as of late, a three-game goal-scoring streak, five goals on the season. Great game for him tonight. The second star, Macklin Celebrini, a lot drives through him. You talk about his 200-foot game all the time, 22 minutes, six shots on net, a big goal at the end of the first period to just keep the lights on for the Sharks. I know Askarov was a big part of that, but Celebrini getting that goal gave him something to think about heading into that second period. And the first star, I just said his name, Yaroslav Askarov, 36 saves. The stumbling when he came out on the net, but he still was able to recover, but kept him in the game, gave the Sharks the opportunity that they needed to not only they were get back in this game, but to end up winning the game.
1: Those are the three stars of the night. Let's not forget about that save that Askarov made on Nichushkin, too, in overtime. That gave the opportunity for Kurashev to get the win. And a little extra kudos to the Sharks' defense because of the injury to Tim Liljegren. I know we looked at Dmitry Orlov's numbers, over 27 minutes.
2: Yeah, and I know how that goes when they get down there and you lose a defenseman, different pairings, guys playing on their offsides. It was just an unbelievable performance by them, and I think they got better as the game got on. And Dmitry Orlov, 27 minutes. It's not easy to log those minutes, especially some of those minutes they played in the defensive zone, so hats off to those guys out there.
1: And you add in with Orlov, he had to play on both the left and the right side of the D depending on who he was out there with, and that's not easy for your mind during the course of a game, especially against a team like this.
2: No, definitely not, but sometimes you get in those five-man rotations, they're going to feel their legs a little bit tomorrow, so they're going to need a good meal, some hydrate, good sleep, because sometimes that can affect you in the second game as well.
1: We'd like to thank everybody for tuning into our broadcast today, and what a game it was with the San Jose Sharks winning in overtime against Colorado. We also remind you that whenever the Sharks are on the ice, we're on the air, and we are so proud to be able to bring you live play-by-play coverage of San Jose Sharks hockey each and every game. 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The Fresno Junior Monsters were out here with the hockey team before the game, standing out with the club for the national anthem. And so lots of great people in youth hockey involved in Sharks hockey from Fresno all the way to Eureka. And that's where our radio stations are that carry the games as well. Our statistician for tonight's game was Herman Solomon. The onsite engineer for our broadcast this evening was Ryan Carlson. And our studio engineer at Network Central is Brian Welsh. For Scott Hannon, I'm Dan Rusinowski, reminding you once again of the final score today. The San Jose Sharks 3 and the Colorado Avalanche 2 in overtime. Join us for our next exciting broadcast of Sharks hockey. That'll be tomorrow, Sunday, at 4:30 in the afternoon Pacific time. We'll be on the air for that twilight single header, the Sharks against the Detroit Red Wings for the first time this year. Until tomorrow, thanks for being with us, and so long from SAP Center.
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3: The San Jose Sharks have just defeated one of the best teams in the National Hockey League, but it doesn't get any easier in the schedule. As one of the other best teams in the NHL, the Colorado Avalanche come to town on the heels of the Sharks' victory two nights ago against New Jersey. It's the Sharks and the Avalanche, a matinee game on the San Jose Sharks Audio Network.
0: It's time to feel the teal. This is San Jose Sharks Hockey. 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Toyota, let's go places.
3: From SAP Center at San Jose, we have an afternoon extravaganza. The San Jose Sharks against the Colorado Avalanche for the first of three meetings on the season, and the only time that Sharks fans will have an opportunity to see this great team in action. I'm Dan Rusinowski along with Scott Hannon. And Hannon, you played for both teams, but how about this? Scott Wedgwood and Alex Nedeljkovic look like they just posed for a picture before the game, and now they're hanging out chatting. Obviously, they're not going to be in the game today. It will be ex-Shark Mackenzie Blackwood making his start in goal for Colorado for the first time this year after an off-season injury, and for the Sharks, it'll be Yaroslav Askarov. But I always like to see when guys come on the ice, the renewal of friendships, maybe even old rivalries.
4: Yeah, probably talking about Halloween trick-or-treating last night to see who got the candy, the kids, and stuff like that. So, you know, you like to see that. Obviously, you know, there's personalities. Guys play with each other. But it'll be a good show here tonight and a good battle this afternoon.
3: Well, you know what? The Sharks put on a great battle against the New Jersey Devils and did a lot of great things. But much of it happened in the third period defensively. When they were outshot 9-0 by the Devils, New Jersey pushed as hard as they could. But Alex Nedeljkovic, who we were just talking about, made a couple of key saves. And the Sharks found a way to win, even though it wasn't a Picasso.
4: Yeah, no, again, sometimes you got to lock it down, and sometimes it isn't pretty, but you got to come out with the win. And what I think really set the stage, and if you look at their last three wins, they've scored a lot of goals, but they've had good first periods. You know, three goals in each of their, you know, in two of their three wins, and in one they had two goals. They're scoring the first goal. They're coming out hot. You know, Eklund, that was a big play. Even though it just looks like a chip off the glass, he wins a race to a puck, and that was a big goal to set off the game.
3: Well, it's interesting you bring up Eklund, because he and his line mates, Alex Wenberg and Philip Kurashev, have been outstanding, showing a lot of connection and certainly intensity, especially when they don't have the puck. creating the offense that they put together. Last game, Kurashev had one goal and one assist. Wenberg, number one star of the game, had one goal and one assist. And William Eklund extended his point scoring streak to five straight games with a brilliant goal that got things started on the very first shot of the game. I think that line combination is going to be absolutely key today, with the Sharks coaching staff getting the second and last change as a home team going up against Nathan MacKinnon, Martin Natchez, and Arturi Lehkonen.
4: Yeah, and I think, you know, they're all, you know, key parts on that line. But, I look at Wenberg, and he controls the puck so well. He made a couple really nice plays to buy himself space and time. He worked well defensively. You know, he had that block shot off the foot, which triggered, an offensive chance. And again, I think he's such a key component. He's shooting the puck a little bit more. He's getting some shots into the net. I just like the way he's been playing as of late.
3: One other thing, too, there's going to be two Makars in the game today. That's because Taylor Makar just skated his single lap. It'll be his National Hockey League debut today. He is not nearly as heralded as his brother Cale, who's a two-time Norris Trophy winner and truly one of the most dynamic players in the game. But Makar is a National Hockey League prospect. He was a seventh-round pick of Colorado in 2021, and he plays his first NHL game today after a college hockey career that took him from UMass Amherst to Maine for his senior year, and last season and the early parts of this year with the Colorado Eagles of the AHL. So he understands the San Jose Barracuda, and he knows some of the guys. But bottom line is, he gets a moment that he'll never forget tonight for the Avs.
4: No, definitely not. Obviously, that first lap, it's a special moment. He's a big body, 6'4", 202 pounds, and he'll be patrolling the wing up here for, it'll be interesting.
3: The roster report is brought to you by Kaiser Permanente. Get care like a pro with Kaiser Permanente, the official team physicians of the San Jose Sharks. Today, the Sharks taking on the Colorado Avalanche in afternoon matinee action. It'll be goaltender Yaroslav Askarov looking for a big win today for the Sharks, going up against former Shark Mackenzie Blackwood, who makes his season debut. We've got Coach Ryan Warsofsky next on the San Jose Sharks Audio Network.
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3: Welcome to Afternoon Action at SAP Center at San Jose. I'm Dan Rusinowski, along with Sharks head coach Ryan Warsofsky. Ryan, you've got the Avalanche in town, certainly an outstanding, high-powered team. How do you assess the test?
5: Yeah, I think this is a really good test for us, a challenge for us. This is a good team, obviously coming off a nice win last night against Vegas. And what's different about this team is probably their elite speed, and that's something we have to be very well aware of tonight.
3: One thing that you have with Michael Mesa getting an opportunity to be in that cauldron is that he has to think at high speed. And normally they do that their entire lives, but the NHL is a different story. Is there a process by which young guys start to think faster?
5: Yeah, I think when you keep playing against it and going against it and getting lessons, and sometimes you fail and sometimes you make mistakes, but that's probably the best teacher. So, Mises is in a good spot. You know, I think he's picking up some things. The game we see at times has slowed down for him throughout the game. At times it speeds up, and that's where we're looking to see if we can get him thinking and having a little bit more urgency with his game without the puck. And we know what he can do with the puck in the offensive zone, but unfortunately in this game you don't play in the offensive zone the whole game. You have to be able to play in all three zones, and that's something that he's learning.
3: Unfortunately, you don't have the puck all the time either.
5: That is true as well.
3: What about the four C's so far this season? The one that you kept talking about was connected. There seems like there's some connections that are developing here. That Wenberg line seems to have it.
5: Yeah, for sure, and I think we're starting to figure that out. I think you see in the offensive zone we're a little bit more connected. We're getting more opportunities. We're starting to see how we need to play with our identity. And each line has an identity that we need them to play with. And we're being more consistent in all three zones. And we've done some really good things and things we can continue to build on. And we'll, get challenged tonight. So, and it's going to be important that we are connected really in all three zones with and without the puck.
3: When you want to win a faceoff, obviously the center is important, but the wingers have to work. And I'm not really putting a spotlight on Will Smith and Tyler Toffoli, but Macklin Celebrini is so good in all three zones. Sometimes you can almost lean on him and say, well, he's going to be there.
6: but you have to provide the help like you provide help to a center to win a draw. How are they doing in that regard?
5: Yeah, I think there's areas where we've been pretty good at it, and I think that's been something that we talked about since training camp of winning the line of scrimmage. And you know, a lot of times, yeah, we look at the center stats and if he's won or lost a draw, but a lot of those times it's we don't get in there with our wingers and help and scoop pucks back or win pucks for them. So I think all four lines can do a little bit better job of that and helping our centers. And it's going to be, again, important tonight, fast, physical, some heavy guys up top in their lineup with the Lekkonens and the Cushions. We got to get in there and help on our faceoffs, and that's going to be crucial tonight.
6: Also, special teams, where are you there in terms of your improvement?
5: Well, we got to stay out of the box. You know, we know that. It's, I think, the top power play in the league. We know we can't give these guys four or five opportunities. That's a momentum killer. They're going to be in our defensive zone, you know, for a long time. And there's some changes in details we got to make sure we're dialed in on. And when we get a chance to get a power play, whether we score or not, we got to get the momentum of the hockey game and get back to 5-on-5. So we got a good game plan. We got to go to and execute it.
6: Good luck.
5: Thanks, Dan.
3: That's our Coach's Chalkboard show for today. And now stand by for the Sharks and the Avalanche in afternoon action on the San Jose Sharks Audio Network.
0: 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Toyota, let's go places. Now, stand by for San Jose Sharks hockey coming up next on the San Jose Sharks Audio Network.

0: Celebrini moving in, shooting it. He scores! Mecca gets the game winner in overtime. Throws it in front. Palat the drive. Great save by Askarov. Ties the center to Foley. It's off the stick. Foley shoots. He scores!
1: This is San Jose Sharks Hockey. It's game time. 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And by Kaiser Permanente, get care like a pro with Kaiser Permanente, official team physicians of the San Jose Sharks.

0: summer hockey afternoon action at SAP Center at San Jose. Great crowd of kids on hand at the tank as San Jose takes on Colorado for the very first time this season. And this is the only visit that the Avalanche will make to SAP Center, as the next two meetings will be on November 26th and February 4th in Denver, Colorado. 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With the back-to-back set of games, you wonder who was going to be in goal today. Yaroslav Askarov gets the start in net. On defense, it will be Tim Liljegren and Dmitry Orlov. And up front, it will be Alex Wennberg along with William Eklund and Philip Kurashev.
1: And for the Colorado Avalanche in net, Mackenzie Blackwood. On defense, Devin Taves and Cale Makar. And up front, Nathan MacKinnon, flanked by Martin Nečas and Arturi Lehkonen.
0: Furman South and Chris Schlenker are the referees today. Julien Fournier and Brandon Grillo are the linesmen. The puck has been dropped and we're underway. Matinee action at SAP Center. The Sharks and the Avalanche. Colorado on the attack, moving right to left. Lehkonen coming right down the middle, getting a pass from MacKinnon and firing the puck just inside the blue line. But it's gloved quickly by the right-handed catching Yaroslav Askarov, who comes into this contest with just 22 National Hockey League games played so far this season. He's 1-4-1 with a 4.69 goals against average, and he has never faced Colorado in regular season action, although he did play against the Colorado Eagles last year in the Calder Cup playoffs, and he was spectacular in that. Off the faceoff, Colorado keeps it in. Cale Makar is on the ice, exchanges with Devon Taves, feeds it over now to Nečas, turn, shoot, score! That was surgical. Taves and Makar playing catch with it. Makar throws to the left circle to the right-handed shooting Martin Nečas, and he beats Askarov down low. It is 1-0, Colorado, 30 seconds in.
1: So dangerous there, you know, off a faceoff and a one faceoff at that. But those board plays, so important there. Quick play into MacKinnon, who just dances a little bit, finds Makar up top. And just the movement off the puck, into the puck. MacKinnon going through, Makar finds it out. And Nečas just sort of goes through. I think this deflected possibly off of a skate in front of the net. It just goes right along the ice onto the far post and fools the goaltender there. I think it tipped right there in front, fooled Askarov, thought it was going somewhere else, and it kind of just goes off the post.
0: Well, so much for that. The start for Colorado, successful with the top line. Martin Nečas, his ninth of the season, from Cale Makar and from Devon Taves at 30 seconds. 1-0 Colorado, so the Sharks have just got to go back to work, but they turn over the puck. Ferraro gave it away to Manson, moving in. Now Nichushkin drops it back. A quick play by Colton was blocked, and then a shot by Brock Nelson went wide of the San Jose net. Colorado keeps the pressure on. They'll try to do that all afternoon long. Manson the shot. Save made. Big stick stop and a big rebound. Askarov's got to make another save from the right point off the stick of former Shark Brent Burns as we pause 10 seconds for station identification on the San Jose Sharks audio network.
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0: I'm Dan Brusinowski along with Scott Hannon. Great to have you with us this afternoon for San Jose Sharks, Colorado Avalanche hockey. Colorado scoring 30 seconds in. Martin Nečas is ninth of the season from Cale Makar and Devon Taves. And it is one zip. Sent toward the net again by the Avalanche. Long drive off the faceoff. Gloved up high by goaltender Askarov. Coming off the stick of Jack Drury. You may remember his father, Ted Drury, who played the NHL, and his uncle, Chris Drury, who's the general manager of the New York Rangers.
1: Yeah, not a bad hockey family right there. And, you know, and the Sharks to start this period, really, you know, breaking the puck out, so important, those first plays, because the Avalanche are going to come down, they're going to pinch on these rims, they got some big bodies there, and they're already out shooting the Sharks here 5-0.
0: Jack Drury is on the ice with Gabriel Landeskog and Victor Olofsson up front. Olofsson gets the puck from Drury, sends it off to the left side, and Ilya Solovyov on defense sends toward the net wide. Rebound fired at toward the net by defenseman Sam Malinsky, but he missed the goal, and it bounces to the left wing. It's been all Colorado so far in the opening minute and a half of the first period. Avalanche on the goal by Nečas, lead 1-0. Now we have a whistle and a stoppage of play.
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1: Down to the ice by Vinny Desharnais. Sharks will try to clear, but Manson kept it in. Far side of the ice, Parker Kelly back to Manson, but it's a nice deflection by Desharnais, poking that one out to center ice. Manson recovers the puck on the right side of the Avalanche D, and from the red line shoots into the Sharks zone. 1-0 Avalanche. Mukko Madulin back to the right side of his goaltender Askarov. Just turned it over. Avalanche setting it up, but a shot in the left wing by Makar was blocked again by the San Jose defense. Parker Kelly trying to grab onto it. Checked by Barkley Goodrow. Poked it forward, and it'll be picked up and banked off the boards pretty neatly there by the Avalanche's Zakhar Bardakov. Bardakov, that is, and it's worked free, and McKinnon jumps on the ice to replace him and rips a shot toward the net from the right circle, but it'll be stopped short side by Askarov, who is under siege right now. The shots are 7-0 in favor of the Avalanche, who lead 1-0.
2: Yeah, just discombobulated a little bit there. The Avalanche actually had a full change, only one forechecker. Miscommunication between Askarov and the defenseman, and they end up rimming this puck. McKinnon off the bench was able to pick up this puck and create another shot towards the net, so the Sharks have really got to clean up the plays in their own zone.
1: What was the miscommunication, to be exact? What should they have said to each other?
2: Well, somebody's got to peel off, save time, get a wheel, something where that puck should have just been set, and they would have had a clean set breakout at the bare minimum.
1: Off the faceoff, the Sharks have the Wenberg line out against McKinnon's group. Right now inside the Colorado zone, Eklund twists and turns in the right corner, goes behind the net, holds the puck, turns to his right, moves into the right corner, flips it back to the right point for a backskating Liljegren, and gets a return feed on the right boards. Eklund sends it toward the net, just wide off the deflection, and now it's Kurashev reaching for the inboard carom, poking it to himself in the right corner, and he's got Liljegren on the right point for a pass. Liljegren back to Eklund in the right wing. Eklund will cycle it back with Wenberg. He's bodied up there by McKinnon, who steals the puck, dangerously threw it across his own crease, but it winds up on the far side of the ice, and the Avalanche will muscle it out with Devon Taves flipping it out of the zone. Line change pretty efficiently made there by the coach Jared Bednar, and out of the ice for the Avalanche comes Ross Colton, Brock Nelson, and Valeri Nichushkin. A pretty solid second group of three as you'll ever get. John Klingberg moves from left to right for the Sharks. Came across the line. Bit of a blind pass backhand. Knocked out to center. Celebrini in the neutral zone is checked there by Brock Nelson. And the puck slithers back to the Sharks' blue line where Klingberg regains it. Klingberg rink wide to Smith. Back to Klingberg. Pokes it down the right. Jumps up into the play a little bit. When he hit the blue line, though, he ran into the check of Nichushkin. So the Avalanche will take over. In neutral territory, Klingberg will stop it. Headman feed, fed on the right now by the Sharks, off of Toffoli by Will Smith. So the Avalanche just bounce it into the Sharks zone. And it's pretty clear the Avalanche right now are fully connected while the Sharks are still trying to make connections in the first period.
2: Yeah, just passing. Just quick passing there. The Avalanche just a little cleaner. Pucks on the tape. Those passes so crucial there. Not turnovers through the middle of the zone.
1: Michael Mesa steps onto the ice for a shift. This is his 7th National Hockey League game. Certainly, the challenge will be dealing with the speedy decisions that are made by Colorado. Right here, the Sharks get called for icing, so Mesa will have to take a faceoff inside his own territory. The line combination is Mesa along with Colin Graf on the right and Jeff Skinner on the left wing side. And they're going up against the combination of Drury, Olofsson, and Landeskog for the Avalanche.
2: Yeah, faceoffs are going to be so important in a game like this. And the Colorado Avalanche early in this game already 83% on the faceoffs, and they win another one.
1: They've got it at the near sideboards. A little low high play. Landeskog shoots from the high circle and will be stopped and covered up along the ice there by goaltender Askarov. Jack Drury was looking for a tip in front there, but the Sharks handled that reasonably well.
2: Yeah, and again, to go back to the faceoff, so important here. You know, just for possession, just for breakouts, and the Avalanche just almost winning every single faceoff they set up for, creating a lot of their offense off of these offensive zone draws.
1: Faceoff will be dropped. 1-0 Colorado. Liljegren pokes it back behind his net as he gets drilled out of the ice there by Landeskog. Sharks send it down the left wing as Liljegren gets back into the play. He was down on the ice for a second or two and wondered whether or not he was shaken up. Landeskog back the other way now. Throws to the right wing and a one-time shot taken to the net. That's a great save by Askarov coming off a

0: Victor Olofsson's stick. Avalanche keep it in. They throw to the near boards. Drury bounces it behind the San Jose net. Orloff just slowed it down, impeding the progress of the Avs. Skinner tips it back, and Orloff moves it out, and here come the Sharks. Orloff to the red line, to the blue line. Shoots one in. Sharks need a line change. Skinner stays out to keep the puck in play. Patrick Giles rushes into the left corner, couldn't get it, but Delandria, the third man out there, has control of it for the Sharks. Pokes it back to Patrick Giles, left wing corner of the Avalanche zone. He's being checked by Manson. He will cycle it backwards, but unfortunately was up in the air for Delandria, so he's going to have to fight Landeskog behind the goal line for puck possession. Landeskog has some help, too. Ilya Solovyov, defenseman for the Avalanche, is in there. And the Sharks also putting a man in Barkley Goodrow. So that two-on-two situation, it continues to scrum it out. But Manson comes up with it, and he flips it on the boards. Not very far, though. Reverse behind the net. Oh, boy. Goodrow just got taken down, trying to chase the loose puck. He awkwardly hits the end boards, and that's going to be a penalty against Colorado.
1: Yeah, a little high stick there as Goodrow going to try and feed that puck. So this is a big power play here for the Sharks, under siege somewhat here in the first 6 minutes, haven't registered a shot towards Blackwood, and this is a, you know, a big power play moment here for the Sharks to get back in this period.
0: Well, the referees took a look at Barkley Goodrow to see if there was any blood drawn, because that was a pretty hard high stick. But Ilya Solovyov, one of the defensemen who was scrumming back there, gets this penalty call. So the Sharks' power play now will step onto the ice. And this is a huge power play. They don't have any shots on goal yet. 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Off the draw, Avalanche can't clear. Glove down by Klingberg, who's on the left point. Hands off to Will Smith, takes a return feed, moves to his right, gives to Celebrini on the right circle. Macklin throws it down behind the net to Toffoli. Flips it to Will Smith, now takes a pass back, gives it back to Will Smith on the left circle. Moves to his right, goes down low to Toffoli. In the corner, left wing side. He spots Klingberg on the point, but he takes a return pass from Klingberg. Down low to Smith, over for Celebrini. But he kind of handcuffed him just a little bit. Macklin couldn't pull the trigger on the one-timer. Finally, the Avalanche pick up and clear. But good puck movement there in the first few seconds of the power play.
1: Yeah, Mac just a little late to that lane. You know, Will Smith sort of read that a little earlier than Mac did, and he kind of handcuffed him into his feet.
0: Sharks skate left to right. Here comes Celebrini across the line. Flips to Toffoli. Rink-wide toss. That is deflected by Nichushkin. That was a pass intended for William Eklund, who would have had a good shooting chance. But Nichushkin, with that quick stick, taking away the seam and putting the puck out of play with a minute and 11 seconds left. And that penalty on Ilya Solovyov for high sticking, and a penalty that was called at 5:55 of the first period.
1: It's so important for those defensemen, for those forwards to be able to clean up those seam passes. Nichushkin, a big body with a big, big long stick there to take it away.
0: Off the faceoff, William Eklund lost his stick, put the check on Manson, but Manson got it back, and he clears all the way down for Colorado. You know, we've noticed William Eklund a lot away from the puck this season. He's doing a lot of great things.
1: Yeah, no, again, he creates so much space. I love his puck possession, the way he works the corners there. And when you talk about a guy a lot, you know he's having an impact on the game.
0: Macklin Celebrini, a little fancy behind the back pass on the zone entry, gave it away. Avalanche clear, 40 seconds left on the Sharks' power play. And the second unit will jump onto the ice right now. We get Wennberg, Skinner, Liljegren, Orloff, and also on the ice, way up ice, is Filip Kurashev. Sharks moving on the attack. Wennberg leads the way in. Stick handles into the zone, turns to the puck, backhands over in the direction of Liljegren, who's in deep behind the net, but he loses on the check. Malinsky couldn't clear it. Kept in. Orloff now to Wennberg near side. 15 seconds left on the power play as Wennberg tried to throw it across the rink, gave it away. Two on two developing as now get in back. Great play by Skinner to put on the Jets and get to Parker Kelly, stopping what looked like it could have been an odd man rush. Skinner comes back the other way for one last chance on the power play. But as he gets the zone entry, he lost it on the stick check. It ends up on Kurashev's stick. He shoots. Save made. Rebound in front. Oh, it's fired wide by Skinner. He had a semi-open net to the right side of Blackwood. Behind the goal line now. A bouncing puck. Work free. Penalty is over on Colorado. Skinner now. Kurashev shot. Pad save Blackwood. Only two shots on net for San Jose so far in this game. One of them came in that power play, and one of them right there from Filip Kurashev. Nathan MacKinnon jumps onto the ice now. Shots 9-2 in favor of the Avalanche. They're up 1-0 on the Sharks with 11.5 to go in the first. Makar gets it back now from MacKinnon. Sends it back behind the San Jose net. Liljegren, nice job against MacKinnon one-on-one, but Lehkonen recovers at the near side. Checked by Orloff up near the point. Knocked free by Wennberg, and it goes back down the ice. And the Sharks will get a quick change here as the puck comes to neutral territory. McKinnon flips it rink wide, off a stick. Nichushkin angles it forward, and a back skating Ferraro stops it for San Jose at his own line. Liljegren leads it ahead. Delandria looks for Patrick Giles, finds a slip through traffic, and the puck did. He didn't quite do it. It goes into Blackwood for a faceoff and a break in the action. This afternoon's broadcast is coming to you from SAP Center at San Jose. With the score, the Colorado Avalanche 1, the San Jose Sharks nothing. 10:58 remains in the first period. You're listening to the San Jose Sharks Audio Network. Avalanche strike early, 30 seconds into the game. Martin Natchez, his ninth goal of the season from Cale Makar and Devon Taves. This looks awfully familiar, Scott Hannon. Yesterday, in their game against the Golden Knights, they scored in the first minute of the game as well, and it was Natchez from Makar and Taves 41 seconds in.
1: Very similar.
0: Same three guys.
1: Yeah, win a faceoff, get it in deep, and then they get that high roll going there. They did it, and they showed a case that again tonight. This afternoon.
0: Face off deep inside the Avalanche zone. Colorado, after a fashion, gets control of it. They poke it out to center ice. And Tyler Toffoli is back there to get it for San Jose. Sends it across to Ferraro. A lead for Celebrini to the blue line. And a dump-in attempt ends up going deflected out of play. Want you to be part of yoga and hockey history at Yoga on the Rink, December 7th at SAP Center. 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Here comes Nichushkin moving in against Askarov. Takes the angle play on the left wing side. And Askarov, equal to the task, made the stick stop. Sharks knock down the rebound and start to move it out. They're getting outshot 10-3 by Colorado so far in this game. And the Avalanche, with that goal by Natchez in the opening minute, are on top 1-0. Good defensive play against Colton there by Klingberg to knock it aside. Then he headmans in the direction of Celebrini. But a good tip by Brock Nelson knocked it away from the Sharks center. And it goes all the way into the Colorado zone as the Sharks look to change people. Kurashev is on the ice along with Eklund. Celebrini will be off in a second. Eklund back to the point. Liljegren the drive. Low pad saved by Blackwood. Rebound. Philip Kurashev takes it on against Taves back behind the net. Loses on the stick check to Taves, but he hustled back to the puck. Kept control of it. He had to go back to center ice to get it, but he used his skating ability to gain control, and now he gets it back. Moving down the right, he gains the offensive zone. Lost his stick on the play. Sharks recover it, though, at the near sideboards. Taken back in the offensive zone by Wenberg and Eklund. And Eklund on the right boards gives to Wenberg and takes it back in the circle. Eklund moves away from a rush from Cale Makar. Dropped it back. Liljegren, a high shot. That didn't miss by much. Eklund hustled to it all the way across the ice on the left wing. Kurashev coming over with Eklund, and they dig it free. Eklund twisting in the right corner of the Avalanche zone, being pursued by Josh Manson. Sends it toward the goal with two men in front, but it bounced away. Kurashev goes back. Liljegren the drive, and again, that is up over the glass and out of action. But a good couple of seconds there for this Wenberg line in the offensive zone. And nice hustle by William Eklund and Philip Kurashev. 9:10 to play, first period. It's a 1-0 Colorado lead over the San Jose Sharks. We'll be back to SAP Center in a moment. The San Jose Sharks Audio Network. Well, Martin Natchez has a three-game goal-scoring streak. His last two goals have come in the opening minute of games. Yesterday in Vegas, today at SAP Center. And yesterday and today, both of those goals were assisted by Cale Makar and Devon Taves. Makar now has a 7-game point scoring streak. One of the most dynamic players in the game, has 2 goals and 9 assists in those 7 games. Pretty good.
1: Yeah, not too shabby. Not too shabby. Obviously, we talk about the high-powered offense here, you know, for the Avalanche, and those guys are, a big part.
0: 1-0 Colorado. Here come the Avalanche moving back into the Shark zone. A centering play by Natchez looking for Lekkonen, but he had a stick tied up there pretty efficiently by Tim Liljegren right at the edge of the crease. And that gave Askarov the opportunity to cover it up.
1: Yeah, and a good stick again. Natchez coming down on that puck, just trying to flip back to the Sharks forward, and Natchez just knocks that down, throws it towards the net. Guy's going there. Askarov had to be on top of that to be able to find that puck.
0: Face-off drop, the Avalanche dominating in the circle. Throw it toward the net there. The play by Brent Burns is deflected away from Askarov. He sticked it aside. Brent Burns scored his first goal as an Avalanche member yesterday. It turned out to be the game winner in a victory at Vegas. Right now he's on the right point. Manson is his D partner in the middle of the ice. There comes a shot by Natchez, but it whistles wide of the goal. Bounced off the glass right to Wenberg. He Stick handles out to center ice quickly, shoots into the offensive zone, and the Sharks and the Avalanche both making changes as the MacKinnon and Wenberg lines come off. Sharks put it toward the net. That's Mesa throwing it to the goal on that quick change. That was a good opportunity for Michael Mesa, and a pad save made by Blackwood. Good instincts by Mesa on that play to go to the right spot in the middle of the chaos of a line change. Skinner also fighting for it with Mesa here. Skinner trying to poke at it. Mesa knocked it free. Skinner pushed by Manson, knocked off the puck, and the Avalanche managed to clear. Desharnais giving chase right now all the way down. That's going to be icing. Good Collins trying there by Taylor Bakar, Kale's brother, to try to meet the icing call, but they blow it dead. And how about that Mesa getting in position while they were changing on that play?
1: Yeah, you know, sort of a weird bounce there on Manson as he was going back for it. I think he thought Blackwood, the goalie, was going to be able to stop that, and it just bounced over his stick, and that quick play towards the front of the net as Mesa picks up on that turnover, and he just drives to the net. Blackwood had to make a great pad save as he tried to go far post on that shot.
0: Face off left side of goaltender Mackenzie Blackwood. Still a popular member of the goaltending fraternity in the Sharks dressing room. He was really beloved during his time here. 1-0 Colorado. Sharks have the puck. Oh boy, broken stick for Mukka Madulin on the one-time chance. He's going to have to backskate without a stick as the Avalanche go to the attack. Manson moving in, shooting it. Kick save made by Askarov. Deflects it off to the left, and Patrick Giles banks it off the glass and hammers it out. That allows the Sharks to get a line change. Desharnais is still out there, along with Klingberg now, as Mukka Madulin jumped off. The Sharks' Celebrini line stepping back out there as the Avalanche are in forechecking against the Sharks at the near side. Landeskog had it, lost it. Klingberg gets it back, and here comes Ty Dellandrea now. Dellandrea, Celebrini, and Toffoli are on the ice at the moment. Kind of an interesting combo. Celebrini feeds it rink wide. Here's Will Smith. Now back to Celebrini. Spins off a check. Moves to his left. Shoots one with Toffoli in front. They just missed connecting. Otherwise, that was in the back of the goal. On the right wing circle, picked back up by Colorado. Malinsky angles it forward. Little contact neutral zone there. That's going to be a penalty as Klingberg got together with Olofsson right along the Colorado bench just as the puck arrived. And unfortunately, for John Klingberg, looks like he is going to get the penalty, and he's not happy about it, but he is going in for the next 2 minutes. 6:51 to go in the period, so the time of the call, 13:09. The interference called again against John Klingberg of the Sharks.
1: Klingberg's arguing is this puck just sort of gets laid out, and the puck was right there. This play happens all the time in hockey as he just tries to come up and play the puck as the Avalanche player just trying to box him out. He just kind of knocks him over and gets the interference call on the ref that kind of was in a tough angle to see that. That play earlier from Macklin Celebrini up front, Will Smith, a little spin around, but so good on his edges there, and just misses that far side on Blackwood on a great play.
0: So the penalty against the Sharks, and the result is a faceoff in the San Jose zone. Colorado again wins the draw. They're on the power play. Special teams is one of our Toyota keys today. Let's see how the Sharks do on this PK. 1-0 Avalanche. Colorado throwing it around. Natchez, who has the first goal, gives it back now. Olofsson on the right side gives to Nichushkin. Walks into the circle. They're cycling. Sent back to the point. Makar is there. Cale Makar to Martin Natchez. Throws it across the ice. Deflected, but right to Olofsson. He got the shot away, and it's a pretty good stop by an on-his-knees Askarov. It went off his body and went up into the netting.
1: And Askarov playing with his pad there as he went down. He wasn't happy with where that puck ended up going. I think he tracked that puck all the way through, and he kind of laying down on his pads there. And as that puck just kind of gets deflected up and over, big save on that seam pass and a great shot.
0: Minute 33 left in the Klingberg penalty. Cale Makar's got it for Colorado. Dropped it back, and MacKinnon took the brunt of a shot by Olofsson. Went to hit him in the ankle or the skate, and MacKinnon is shaken up a little bit. But he's staying on the ice. He's not going back to the Colorado bench, and he will just skate it off. Now he's got it. Feeds it ahead to Nichushkin. On the left, crosses the Sharks line. In front! And an open opportunity for Natchez, but he tipped it wide, and the Sharks managed to get it out.
1: Wow. Little bit of luck there as Natchez had a wide-open, gaping net there, and the puck just bounced over his stick on a great outlet feed by MacKinnon to Nichushkin with Natchez flying down the opposite side.
0: MacKinnon still looks like he's kind of smarting from that shot that hit him. Tipped it back, lost it. Taking it back now. Combination of Makar and Natchez. Natchez leads to MacKinnon, crosses the line, whips a pass rink wide. Onto the stick. Brock Nelson. Now Nichushkin went back. Cale Makar to MacKinnon on the left point. He moves into the left circle, out of the left wing half boards. In exchange with Natchez. As the clock is ticking on the Sharks, penalty. Nice block there by Orloff on a play across the seam that was intended for Nelson. But Orloff tipped it out, and the Sharks get a change.
1: Yeah, great job. Sticks in front. You got to be loose. You got to be taking away those lanes as McKinnon tried to throw a little head fake with that cross seam pass. And Orloff there to pick it off.
0: Good job by the combination of Graff and Delandria and the zone entry attempt there by Colorado. Graff made the deep play. Delandria shot it all the way down. And we're down to 1 second left in the penalty. And now Klingberg comes back on the ice. But here comes Colorado. 5-on-5. John Taves, who has an assist today, throws it behind the net. Taking it there, Landeskog, the captain, forced by Will Smith to turn away from him, but he gave it away the puck with a backhand play behind the San Jose net. So here comes Klingberg just out of the box, gets the pass at center, shoots one in, heads for the bench, and the Sharks will get the complete line change organized. Gloving one down, Ferraro sends in deep with Will Smith's help. There's Celebrini, one against two. Toffoli coming over to try to make it an even matchup. Work free by Colorado and pushed out by Lehkonen. So every time that Celebrini is on the ice, Colorado is trying to put the Jack Drury line out there. And on the other side of things, every time the McKinnon line is on the ice, the Sharks want to put the Wennberg line on the ice. At the near side, Taves. Stick handles to the Sharks' blue line and shoots in. He's heading back to the bench now as the Avalanche coaching staff making defensive changes. Manson and Malinsky are back defensively. Manson sends in deep behind the San Jose goal. There's Ross Colton, former Tampa Bay Lightning. Sends it back to a backskating Malinsky who shoots. Nice, smart save by the pad and stick of Askarov. And it winds around the near boards. Sharks can't quite get it out. Giles will push it forward, get it out to center ice. He kicks it ahead to the red line. And then he chips it all the way down as he's checked by Parker Kelly. Pretty good effort there by Giles to get it deep. And Colorado will pick it back up as the lines are changing for both teams. Off comes the Giles line. Stepping out there, the Wennberg line, and that must mean that McKinnon's on the ice, and there he is. Eklund, nice little flip around McKinnon. Sharks break out, but Wennberg's pass is deflected back there. Pretty smart play by Victor Olofsson of Colorado. And so the Avalanche, back at their own blue line, will pick it up. A pass across the rink. That's a Wennberg tip off a McKinnon play across the rink, and it goes off and out of play in the neutral zone. Break in the action. 2:55 to go in the first period. This broadcast is coming to you from SAP Center at San Jose. The score, the Avalanche won, the Sharks nothing. This is the San Jose Sharks Audio Network. Don't forget, tune in to each and every broadcast of Sharks Hockey. The next one is tomorrow, right here at SAP Center. We just saw Todd McClellan coming into the broadcast booth to say hello before the game started. And he and the Detroit Red Wings will be here. Our airtime will be 4:30 Pacific time. The only visit of the Red Wings to SAP Center. They are an exciting team to watch, too. Right here, we've got the Avalanche out shooting the Sharks 14-4, but the score is only 1-0. Martin Natchez's ninth goal of the season came 30 seconds into the first period, assisted by Cale Makar and Devon Taves. What's fascinating about that is yesterday in Vegas, those same three players in the same order scored the first goal in the opening minute there at 41 seconds.
1: You probably see a few more goals this year with those three names on it as well. The offense that you know, this team is producing, you know, is so far to the start of the season.
0: Off the draw, puck goes off the skate of Wennberg up to the blue line of the Avalanche. And Eklund gave it the chase, but Manson got back there with Burns, and the Avalanche flip it out. Off the stick of Klingberg. Klingberg getting back against Lehkonen one-on-one at the Sharks zone. And Klingberg wins that little battle. Sharks chip it off the right boards, but Burns is back to get it. And Burns is looking for the play. Checked by Kurashev, taken back by Eklund. And in the left corner of the Avalanche zone, he guns it around. Kept in by Klingberg. Goes to the right corner. Kurashev under pressure from Burns. Throws to Eklund behind the net. He protects the puck there and sends in front. Kurashev, the drive. That's deflected there by Wennberg and stopped by Blackwood. This line combination really has it going.
1: Yeah, especially, you know, you look at Kurashev, and I think, you know, he's had a number of the shots for San Jose so far to start this, you know, first period. He's got, I think that's his third shot of only five shots produced by the Sharks. So this line, again, some of that happened at the end of the first power play that they had, but that's a great opportunity there on the short side shot that Blackwood had to be on top of.
0: One matter of real concern for the Sharks is that Colorado is winning 74% of the faceoffs right now. The Avalanche main faceoff guy has been, well, Brock Nelson is a perfect 4-0. Right now, Ross Colton wins one. So the Avalanche pick up. They don't clear. Will Smith bats one down out of the air legally, but couldn't keep it in play as the Avalanche shoot it down the ice, and we get an icing call. That was close to not being an icing. Really good effort by Colorado down the left wing side to try to get it, but Shaquille Mukhamadulin is an underappreciated skater. He can really move, and he got back there in time.
1: Yeah, and then obviously having the inside position there. He was going to get first to that puck, even though, you know, Colt thought he might be able to get there, but a good call there by the linesman. And again, the Sharks got to win some faceoffs here in this offensive zone to be able to create some offense, as the Avalanche have just been dominating the faceoff circle here in the first.
0: Brock Nelson's won them all. He's in there for Colorado against Macklin Celebrini. Nelson wins another one. Makar, Kale that is, sends it forward to Nichushkin. He looks for Colton, but put the pass behind him from the red line, so the Sharks will intercept and move behind their own goal with a minute 45 left in this first period. Mukhamadulin, nice lead pass to Toffoli down the right, cross the line to Celebrini, moving in, shoot, star! Macklin Celebrini off a tighter Toffoli pass. A brilliant wrist shot beats Blackwood, and the Sharks have tied the game 1-1 with 1:39 to go in the first period. And for Celebrini, he has a 7-game point scoring streak.
1: Well, there you have the spark. You know, not a lot has been produced offensively here for the Sharks in this first period, but so important. Again, it's just a breakout here. Two clean passes. Mukhamadulin gets this puck up to Toffoli, and he does a great job just finding Celebrini there in the high slot. He just rips this one up past Blackwood on the blocker side. No chance. And the kid, he's just going to shoot that puck, and he just puts that right up there underneath the bar. No chance for Blackwood.
0: For Macklin Celebrini, that is goal number 7 on the season. Tyler Toffoli and Shakir Mukhamadulin have the assists, and this game is tied up 1-1. That energizes the crowd, and off the faceoff, Sharks will be successfully able to forecheck in the offensive zone for a couple of seconds. But Colorado flips it over their outspread sticks, and the Sharks back to their own blue line to pick it up. Desharnais flips it off to the right, but picked back up. Zone entry against Colorado will be stopped. And so we have a whistle. We'll drop it just outside the Sharks' end, right in front of the coaching staff, in fact. Boy, that just generated energy for everybody, didn't it?
1: Yeah.
0: What a shot.
1: The shot, you know, obviously the breakout play, but then, you know, that could just, you know, not a great first period here for the Sharks, but if they can get into this period, at the end of this period with a 1-1 tie, obviously that's electric. They can go in with a good buzz here into the second period and come out, you know, some positive notes here into the second.
0: Dumped into the offensive zone. 1 minute left in the period. Avalanche on the attack. Nate's just moving in, shooting it. It was a brilliant burst of speed there on Ferraro. Got the shot away, but Askarov made the stop. Now Nate just steals it. Feet's on the right. And an angle shot by Lekin and whistles wide of the goal. Boy, Colorado makes things happen quickly.
1: And really, it's just off turnovers, some speed there through the neutral zone. But that second one was all just a turnover there on the half wall. And again, the Sharks can't keep having those giveaways in their own defensive zone against players like Nachas and McKinnon. They're out there on the ice.
0: 15 seconds to go in period number one. Sharks have time for one rush as they move it out. Pass by Toffoli, intended for Celebrini, chipped away from him. The Avalanche get two defenders back. Jack Drury angles it forward, taken back by Orloff, lost control of it. And the final seconds will tick off here with Colorado moving out of their own zone. Horn sounds, and we've got a tie hockey game after one period of play. Domination by the Avalanche in the first 15 minutes or so. They're up 1-0. Good job by Askarov and the Sharks' defense to hold serve after that goal by Natchez in the opening minute. And then Macklin Celebrini gets his 7th goal of the season, a brilliant shot from Toffoli and Mukhamadulin at 18-21. It's all even 1-1, in spite of the fact that Colorado outshot the Sharks 15-7.
1: Yeah, you said it. You know, obviously they didn't have a great start to that period. Didn't get their first shot until that power play about the six-minute mark, and it was even at the end of that power play. And the Avalanche sort of controlled every aspect of the game in the faceoff circle. They controlled the zone possession time. But again, you know, a great little quick play there at the end. It's not fun to give up a goal late in the period, but to get a goal late in the period is obviously a huge boon. Heading to the locker room on a high note, they can come out there, reset, come out with a better second period.
0: At the end of the first period at SAP Center, it's the Sharks 1 and the Avalanche 1. Stand by. We'll be back on the Sharks Audio Network. On a dramatic goal by Macklin Celebrini, the Sharks have tied the Avalanche 1-1 at the end of the first period. Let's go to the Sharks dressing room where John Klingberg, solid defenseman for the Sharks, is with Scott Hannon.
1: Hey, Klinger, obviously that's a huge goal to get there at the end of the first period. In your last, you know, the three wins you guys have had here in the last five games, you have 17 goals for. What's some of the things you guys have done on the offensive side of things that created that offense?
2: Yeah, I agree. I think obviously it's a huge strength on our team that we have skillful over the front, they can score goals, and obviously Macklin is feeling it right now, so let's just keep him going there. And I think we're doing a pretty good job on the forecheck, and we're breaking out the puck pretty clean. That's what I think, creating a lot of offense right now.
1: Yeah, and talking a little bit about the Avalanche here, you know, obviously they lead the league in goals scored. What do you know, you players like McKinnon, what does it take to take them away or sort of limit their space, both as an individual and as a team standpoint?
2: Yeah, it's hard to contain him one-on-one. It has to be all the five guys out on the ice, and obviously we're playing him a little bit different today than we probably play some other forwards there, just to keep him contained a little bit. But yeah, I mean, you got to stay out of the box. A lot of skilled players is feeling their game when they're playing on the power play, and they're getting more touches. So I think staying out of the box and try to limit as much time as you can. You know they're going to get their chances, but try to keep them as much as you can to the outside.
1: Yeah, and the Avalanche, obviously, they're great in the faceoff circle. They won the majority of the faceoffs there in the first period. What are some of the things you guys want to carry through into the second period here to sort of turn the tables on the Avs?
2: Yeah, I think, obviously, they had a really fast start. We're on our heels a little bit, but that's going to happen. It's a momentum. Momentum's going to switch a lot during the game, and I think gradually we took over that period, and something to build on going into the second.
1: Yeah, talk about that penalty a little bit there. I saw you talking with the referee. I thought it was a little bit of a tough call. What was the ref saying there to you?
2: Yeah, he thought that I was hitting him when he was going with his back, but at the same time I was telling him, well, he's skating backwards. He can skate forward there if he wants to as well, and the puck is coming right there, so I have no choice but to go on the body. It's not like I'm going to try to kill him, but at the same time, he's got to be ready for me pinching down there.
1: I completely agree with you, one defenseman to another. Hey, great last 5 minutes there. Go get him in the second period.
2: Thank you, guys.
1: Well, there, you just heard from John Klingberg there, and it's a 1-1 tie here at Sharks Ice, and you're listening on the Sharks Audio Network.
0: Update on Tim Liljegren. He will not return to the game. He is out with an upper body injury after getting struck on a fluke play with the puck. Might have been the throat, might have been the face. We don't really know, but bottom line is he's out for the rest of the game with that upper body injury. And that's really unfortunate because the skills that he has are awfully valuable in a game against a team like this.
1: Yeah, for sure. The way he moves the puck, and he was getting some shots from the blue line, and obviously we just hope this isn't anything serious, and this is just a precautionary situation where they're taking him out to make sure everything's all right, because you'd hate to lose Liljegren for a long period of time.
0: Goaltender Yaroslav Askarov, who made 14 saves in the first period, is in net to our right. And over to our left is former Shark Mackenzie Blackwood, who's in his first start of the year. Faceoff is dropped. We are underway. Sharks down to five defensemen for the rest of the game. And that's certainly going to make things interesting for assistant coach Doug Huda to figure out who he's going to put out in what pair. Avalanche try to take advantage. A long feed down the ice for Lekkonen, a little bit too far. And then stretch pass. Klingberg gets back to get the icing call. I thought Klingberg's comment about the way that he had a discussion with the referee about why they called the penalty against him was really interesting.
1: Yeah, and I thought he was right. You know, he has to be expecting body contact there. You know, Klingberg obviously can't get out of the way, and he's trying to come down on the puck. It's not like he leveled him, and he just kind of knocks him over. The puck's right there. He has to make a play on the puck. You know, we'll see if the political move there gets him one later on.
0: Wennberg wins the faceoff and he gets it back. Takes the one-time shot from Eklund's pass and a great save by Mackenzie Blackwood. 23 seconds into the second period. The simpatico on this line continues, but that was a great, great faceoff win for Wennberg and a very solid one-time shot.
1: Yeah, a great little faceoff play. Eklund just kind of rolls around the circle as Kershaw goes towards the net. He finds Wennberg just as he posts up there. Great shot there. Blackwood had to flash the glove to make that save.
0: Face off to Blackwood's right once again. 1-1 the score. Kuryshev against McKinnon. Poked forward. Wenberg's going to get it. Carries behind the net. Moves it over to the right circle. Tried to hand off there to a man breaking it from the point in Klingberg, but the Avalanche read that and knocked it away. Sharks dump it back deep into the Avalanche zone. In goal to our left. Blackwood made the stick stop. Left it for Cale Makar. And the Sharks now have Klingberg and Orloff as a D pair, with the Wennberg line on the ice coming off and the Celebrini line about to step on. Wennberg is still on the ice at the moment, but he makes his way back to the bench. Here comes Macklin. Macklin runs into his man, neutral zone. That was Brock Nelson. Taves up in the attack, comes across the line. Ross Colton the drive on the one-timer. Save made, scooped up by the right-handed catching glove of Askarov, and he's able to hang on.
1: Yeah, easy save there for Askarov, just on a, you know, rush there by Taves. A nice little breakout by Colorado. They moved to all the pieces there as the defensive Taves is able to jump up and get that feed there. The shot out from the blue line. Easy save, but a face-off deep in the zone.
0: Brock Nelson is out there against Macklin Celebrini on the face-off. Right side of Askarov. Celebrini wins the face-off. That will be, to my count, the first one that Nelson has lost in this game. Can the Sharks take advantage? They're being forechecked near side. Toffoli can't get it around Nelson. Celebrini in there with Toffoli. They work it loose, and Mukko Madulin is going to get a little more ice time with Liljegren's injury. Sends ahead to Celebrini. Across the blue line he comes quickly. Circles. Leaves it for Will Smith. Whips it rink wide. Mukko Madulin shoots it toward the goal. That's deflected off of Colton. It just went wide. Celebrini works it loose. Mukko Madulin is giving a chase for it in the corner. He does a good effort to keep it in play. He's going to have to get back, though, as defenseman Sam Malinsky picks up. And he does slip it back to center ice. Mukko Madulin with that long reach, though, getting over there and just totally stifling Nichushkin. And the Sharks get the puck back.
1: Yeah, big long reach, using his body there, getting body position. Nice play.
0: Sharks dump in from center. Celebrini backhands into Avalanche territory. 1-1 the score. 2 minutes gone by here in the second period. A long shot by Orloff as the zone not cleared by Colorado. And it's an easy glove stop by Blackwood. Play is called.
1: Yeah, so important. You look at it both ways. And stuff I talk to my young players at as well is wall play. Wall play. A lot of pucks are just soft little rims, and those quick plays into the middle, if you put that into the feed or if you make a turnover there, it usually turns into quick offense for the other team, and it's going both ways here for the Sharks and the Avalanche.
0: Now here's Misa with Skinner and Graff up front. Misa going into the circle, and he thought he was going to go against Jack Drury, but Drury's thrown out, so he gets to go against Gabriel Landeskog. Sticks come down. They square him off. Nope, looks like Misa's getting thrown out now, and Skinner will step in against Landeskog. Puck dropped by Julian Fournier. Graff gets it back. Orloff, the sneaky wrist shot. Pad saved down low, made by Blackwood. Rebound, Graff digs it free. Makes a nifty move there on the defenseman, Soloviov. Throws it back, and Orloff fans on the shot on the one-time attempt. So the Avalanche really get a break there. But how about Graff getting back, getting a piece of the Avalanche. Soloviov getting it in deep. Back behind the San Jose Sharks net, throwing it around to the corner. It will be grabbed there by Landeskog, the Avalanche captain. Amazing story to get back in after missing basically 3 years of activity. He's grinding for the puck right now along the near boards in the Sharks' end. But Misa worked it back out, lifted it over the forecheckers, and it's not an icing play, so the Sharks can make the line change if they do it quickly in this long change period. Skinner's going to stay out there. Delandria already is on the ice. Orloff backskates at his own blue line and waits for the fresh line combination to step on. Here's Desharnais. Long feed up. Here's Patrick Giles down the left. The right-handed shooting center across the line. Put on the brakes. Tried to take the shot toward the goal. More of a shot pass, but Manson blocked it. Avalanche get it back. They're skating left to right. Manson on the attack. And across the San Jose line. Dropped off to the left. Parker Kelly shot. Save. Rebound. Batted away by Askarov at the last second. That puck was trickling through him across the line. And it barely stayed out. What a sigh of relief for the Sharks as they move back down the left wing side. Delandria is being checked there in the boards. Trying to dig one free now with Barkley Goodrow. Patrick Giles tried to push it forward with a backhand play. But the crowd still buzzing about that close but no cigar play in front of her own net. Here's Malinsky for Colorado and across the San Jose line. Being checked by Ferraro there as he worked it free, but picked back up by Giles, and he slides one down the ice. This is unfortunately going to go all the way down, though, for icing. And so a learning curve moment for Giles there, because the big faceoff's coming up in the defensive zone. Meanwhile, Askarov is still probably huffing and puffing on that last one.
1: Yeah, interesting. And, you know, I go back to that play in the first period where he made that save, and he stayed down, and he was checking his pads. It seemed like he was unsure about how the pads hold. Goalies like to, when they go down in that butterfly, to every hole taken away, and that shot just kind of finds its way between Askarov. He's able to bend himself backwards there and clear that puck out.
0: He just barely got a piece of it. Tied the land. It might have reached it, but you know what can happen in that situation. You want to touch the puck and then you knock it in your own net. Didn't happen. Face-off won by the Sharks. Good to see San Jose getting a couple of draws in the defensive zone. Klingberg shovels it ahead. Patrick Giles knocked it out of the zone, and now the Sharks can make a quick change, but they better hurry up because Cale Makar's got it on his stick. His pass up the middle for Lehkonen, intercepted. The Landry lead pass, breakaway. Kurashev shoots. He scores! Filip Kurashev on a turnover by Colorado. Goes into the zone, took the pass, and put it up top on Mackenzie Blackwood. Kurashev is red hot for San Jose with goals in three consecutive games. And the Sharks take the 2-1 lead in the second period.
1: Wow, and I love this play by Delandry as the Sharks, they were out there for a long shift there and a face-off in their zone. They get this out, and Misa and Goodrow change, but Delandry has stayed out as you have to be able to clean up that quick break attempt. Colorado misreads it. He's able to pick up that puck. He doesn't just dump this puck in as a tired guy oftentimes would. Kurashev's coming fast through the middle there. He lays a perfect little backhand feed there, and Kurashev, who had most of the shots for the Sharks in the first period, who I thought had some offense there, gets another big goal there for the Sharks.
0: Now the Sharks win the faceoff and they move back into the offensive zone. They get the Celebrini line out there. Mukko Madulin keeping it in, deflecting it behind the net. Will Smith trying to tuck it in the direction of Toffoli from behind the goal, but it's knocked aside by the Colorado defense. Official assists on that goal, Delandria and Klingberg at 4 minutes and 7 seconds. Filip Kurashev, his fourth goal of the season. He has goals in three consecutive games. Back inside Colorado territory, Brock Nelson having some trouble getting it out. And now a collision, Nelson going down. Maybe a penalty being called here. Is that Macklin Celebrini over there on that check? I think it is. As the penalty is going to be called, Brock Nelson went down hard, and Macklin Celebrini is stepping into the penalty box at 4:50 of the second period. A 2-minute penalty for slashing.
1: Jeez, slashing. Maybe a high stick.
0: I thought it was a high stick, maybe.
1: I mean, he gives him a poke, and then he drives him in as his stick kind of came up there. I think he did get his stick up a little bit there. Probably a penalty there. It's just a little bit, you know, flagrant with the stick there as Nelson goes down.
0: And Brock Nelson trying to bite on that ketchup packet to get some blood. But unfortunately for him, didn't happen.
1: That's just a compete, Mac. Just kind of come back into the play there.
0: You love it.
1: Sometimes there he gets in there. A couple whacks along the stick. Not really any slashing there. But there as he drives up, you see his stick finish a little high there.
0: So here's the power play for Colorado. This is very dangerous with the score 2-1 Sharks. Avalanche put to the middle. A quick shot by Natchez. That's barely deflected wide. That little high-low high play very quickly executed by the Avs here. Olofsson, right circle back to Makar. Makar twisting, throwing it into the right corner to MacKinnon. In the middle is Nichushkin. MacKinnon with the puck exchanging, throwing it across the rink. Good tip by the Sharks defense, and it's out of the zone. Goodrow and Wenberg up front for the Sharks. Back on defense, it's a combination of Ferraro with Desharnais. Here comes Martin Natchez to center. Drops it back for a breaking MacKinnon. He's up to the Sharks line. They'll exchange now with the man on the left, Nichushkin. One hands into the slot, and Nichushkin was there, but a quick play by Barkley. Goodrow gets it out.
1: Yeah, a quick little broken play. I'm not sure if that was meant to go in front of the net there as McKinnon's going behind as they sort of ran into the referee there, both Klingberg and MacKinnon.
0: Now we're down to a minute left on the Sharks penalty. Here's Natchez. He's got the goal for Colorado. Drops for MacKinnon. Stick handles to the Sharks line. Loses in the check. His pass hit MacKinnon, or should say Eklund, and the Sharks clear.
1: Nice job on the entries there with McKinnon trying to make some plays. Good sticks across, not allowing that middle play there to create that zone space.
0: Down to 40 seconds left in the Celebrini penalty. Here comes the Avalanche down the right wing side. Nelson, none the worse for wear by getting sticked there by Celebrini. Digs it free on the right side, exchanging passes with Taves. Devon Taves on the left point, feeds it over now into the corner. Lehkonen. Back to Taves. 20 seconds on the power play as now it's Lehkonen shooting it. Body saved by Askarov. Rebound. Mukha Madulin tries to clear. Can't do it. Neither can Graf as it's sent back to the point now by Landeskog. He will get it back now from Taves and they will play catch with it. Landeskog moves into the circle. Shoots one high and wide. Off the corner glass. Out of the zone. And the Sharks will get a quick change. Delandria will step off for the final seconds of the penalty time. Celebrini jumping back onto the ice and the call is over. Macklin's back on with the puck. Slides to the middle. Here comes Colin Graf. Moving right to left and across the line. Makes a nifty move. Trying to get through Brent Burns. It's pretty hard to get around that big body. Celebrini getting it in the corner after the puck skittered away. Sending it toward the net. Right in front of the net there was Alex Wenberg, but the pass behind him. And so the Avalanche able to clear it out. 12:40 to go. Second period at the tank. Here comes the Shark attack led by Eklund. He will cycle back with Avalanche taking away the lanes. He will drop it back to the defense at the Sharks' blue line. Pick back up. Klingberg, long feed, too far, and unfortunately, Kurashev couldn't touch it. It went down to icing.
1: Fortunately, Klingberg just got that puck up in the air a little bit. He tried to rifle that. He was a little bit on his back foot. That puck just soared on him a little bit. And I'm able to get that tip that Kurashev needed to keep this from being an icing here in the deep faceoff zone for it.
0: One note about Philip Kurashev, he's got a three-game goal-scoring streak. That is a career best. He's got a four-game point-scoring streak, too, with three goals and three assists in that span. Nice to see him fitting in with Eklund and Wenberg. Off the draw, Malinsky making the move, going to the backhander there against Eklund. The puck came in front, but it went off the stick of Taylor Makar. Now it's taken back. Malinsky shoots, save made. Uh-oh, rebound. There's another space, and it went wide. Oh, that was so close. Bartikoff had an opportunity, couldn't bang it home. Now it's sent toward the front of the net. Knocked free by Wenberg. Lifts one in the air as he's body checked there by Taylor Makar. Puck goes all the way down, but no icing on the play. So the Sharks will get the line change done with 11:55 to go in the second, and San Jose on top 2-1. Here comes Brent Burns. Good rush up the ice. Burns into the zone. Tried to center it there for Parker Kelly. Knocked aside by Wenberg. Throws it off the boards. A race for it. Can Will Smith get there? He's not going to beat Kale Makar to it, though. Makar barely beats Will to it and stopped what could have been a break for Smith.
1: So explosive with those skates.
0: Here comes Natchez down the left side, back the other way for Colorado. Drops back for McKinnon just on. Whips it rink wide off the stick of Kale Makar. Kale Makar keeps it in, though. Keeps it in. And that didn't stay in his possession for long. Celebrini tried to force the pass to Smith. Intercepted by Taves. Where is it? It's in the Shark zone. Celebrini settles. Gives to Smith, who's on the left wing now. Will double-teamed there. Is able to carry to the red line and tap one in. And the Sharks need a line change anyway with 11 minutes to play in this second period. It is a 2-1 San Jose lead. Philip Kurashev, the go-ahead goal from Delandria and Klingberg at 4:07. 2-1-1 developing. Trouble. Hedman. Breakaway. McKinnon. Shoots. Block. Save. Nets off the mooring. No goal. McKinnon is mad. He thinks that should be called a goal because the puck was going toward the net when the net was knocked off the mooring. And they are saying no goal. Your thoughts, Mr. Hanna?
1: Wow. I'm going to have to see this. I'd be surprised if this possibly doesn't go towards a video review. Can they review this? As Skinner looks like he's just sort of out of control towards the net. McKinnon's all alone. And he just crashes into the net.
0: Well, they are going to talk about it. I predict they are going to review this, I think. I think they can review it because they can see if the puck crossed the goal line.
1: The net was for sure off.
0: Yes.
1: By a boatload.
0: But. In the instance where the puck is going to cross the goal line, here comes. Let's see what Chris Schlenker says. Let's
1: just how late it happened. See how late the play is. It's off.
3: After discussion by the on ice officials, it was deemed that we have a good goal on the ice. The play will be under review.
0: There it is. So they're calling it a good goal. They're going to review it. And again, because the puck was going to cross the goal line and it was in that progress, if the net popped off the moorings, they can't call the goal.
1: Yeah, it just seems like it was such a late.
0: It was late.
1: Because it was off the pad, it goes low, the net's already off, and before he makes the shot to the net's off.
0: How about Jeff Skinner having a chat, Barkley Goodrow, Gabriel Landeskog about the play? They are now going to review this. This one will be
1: And it's interesting that it was a goal on the ice because he was emphatically waving it off until he talked to the refs. And then the other ones were probably saying, well, nobody touched him when he knocked it off. I honestly don't know that rule because the shot was not going towards the net when the net was off. The net was clearly off already, and then he tucks it in.
0: Yeah, but they can't clearly do this because the puck, it was the progression of the puck the way it was going.
1: But it hadn't been shot yet.
0: Well, it sort of hadn't been shot yet.
1: Yeah, because it was already on the pad, and then he grabs it, and then he brings it back, and then he shoots it.
0: Yeah, that's the question. When did it happen? He tips it,
1: and it's going toward the net. The net's off now. It's not going towards until they shoot it.
0: You know what? That's no goal. We just looked at it. That's no goal.
1: That should be no goal, right? Because it's not shot towards the net. The net's already off.
0: Yep.
1: So now it's shot towards the net after the net's already off.
0: Yep, I think this is going to be no goal. We'll wait and see here. Let's get the call.
3: After video review, the call on the ice is confirmed. The puck would have entered the net before the net got blown off. Therefore, we have a good goal.
0: I don't agree with this.
1: No, neither do I. I mean, it's not shot towards the net.
0: He did get it, but he actually poked it in the net after the net came
1: right,
0: off.
1: Right, but the puck was not going towards the net the net was off.
0: It sort of was. It stopped. It kind of stopped. It was going to stop. So that's the question.
1: Jeez, I don't know.
0: Yeah, now the fans are seeing it.
1: I'd love to see that rule played out.
0: This is going to be Nathan MacKinnon's goal. The time of it, 9:10 of the second period. And for MacKinnon, that is going to be goal number 10 on the season. He's having a fantastic year. He extends his point scoring streak to 6 straight games, 4 goals and 2 assists. And the fans are buzzing about what they saw.
1: Yeah, Warsawski's not happy with his call on the bench. He wanted to have a chat with the ref, and the ref won't even go talk to him.
0: He agrees with us, I think. Off the faceoff, Celebrini over skates. In front of the net by himself is Manson. And he couldn't get the backhander through Askarov. Things are a little bit squirrely right now. The Sharks have got to settle down. They're 2-2. Brent Burns shoots toward the goal wide of the net for Colorado. Rebound, Smith. Checked there by Brock Nelson along the boards. Pops around behind the net. Brent Burns kept it in, dropped it back. Nichushkin holds it into Sharks territory. Oh, a headman feed by Ferraro. It would have been a 2-on-0 breakaway for Celebrini and Smith, and the Avalanche defense just got to it. Instead, it goes all the way down on the second chance for icing.
1: Yeah, those are those plays. If those defensemen just throw a soft one towards the net, you want to have as a forward just blow past the defenseman just for a second, because as a defenseman in front, if you can play out in front of that, which you're often trying to front pucks, then you can just coast one in behind and the defense have no chance and you get some breakaways off of that.
0: You know, I think Ryan Warsawski was still looking at another replay of that just a second ago.
1: Yeah, I mean, I'm still questioning it.
0: I agree with you. On second look, I understood why they called it a goal on the ice, but after reviewing it, I thought they would have overturned it.
1: Yeah, I mean, I possibly give a penalty, but they didn't have a penalty called because the penalty for knocking the net off, but the puck was not going towards the net before net was off.
0: That was not a deliberate knocking the net off the moorings, though, I don't think. Or do you think it was?
1: Yeah.
0: Okay. Fair enough.
1: Yeah, I'll give that.
0: Back to action. Smith tried to make the fancy play, batted away by Taves. Behind the Sharks net, centering attempt. Toffoli deflected a pass for MacKinnon. Nate gets it back, centering feed, and in point blank position. Nate just missed the goal. Cleared back out by the Sharks. 2-2 the score. This is where you get tested for a young team. You have to make sure you come right back at them. Celebrini puts to the middle, just misses Toffoli, and the Avalanche come right back. Natchez leads the way in. To the right circle, shot! Save made through a partial screen there by Askarov. Rebound MacKinnon, the shot. That is blocked by Mario Ferraro. And he and Toffoli push it forward, but that's a nice keep-in by Cale Makar, and he dumps behind the net MacKinnon. Centering feed for Lekin and off the stick. And it came back out to center ice. We're down to 9:08 to go in the second period. Crowd a little bit quieted now with the game tied 2-2. Coming across the blue line, Landeskog feeds on the left wing. Drury spins away from the check, but a pass back toward the point where MacKinnon, I should say where Soloviev was off the mark. So the Avalanche regroup. Malinsky sends one toward the net, but it's sticked aside from the right wing circle there by Askarov. Neutral zone play. Soloviov on with Malinsky. Third deep pair for Colorado. They dump into the Sharks' territory. Ferraro turns away from the forecheck of Landeskog, but Landeskog digs it free for the Avs. Colorado has the better of the play here at this moment since that goal was called in their favor. Malinsky shoots toward the net, save made. Rebound just poked wide by Drury. Jack Drury carries behind the Sharks' net. Stick handles to the left circle. Back to the goal. Feeds it back to the point. Here comes the shot. That was by Malinsky, blocked by traffic in front. And chipped out by Misa. Comes all the way down, short of icing. And, you know, Misa does good little plays like that. He got it out of the zone, and he didn't get called for icing on the play. That's good skill.
1: Yeah, solid play there. And Ferraro goes off struggling as well. I think he took a shot either high up on the leg there or into the ankle. He was wincing really hard there, and he's still bent over there by the boards.
0: That's not good news. Remember, Tim Liljegren, late in the first period, got a puck either to the face or to the throat on the bench on a fluke play. Will not return with an upper body injury. So the Sharks are down to 5D, and if Ferraro can't keep going, that'll be four. I think he's probably going to be okay, knowing Mario. Good play by Kurashev. Flips it over on the right. Wenberg, with a good stride, skates into the offensive zone, stops in the right corner, trying to feed it back to Kurashev. There's Nate MacKinnon to block it, and here come the Avalanche. A pass on the right for Nichushkin, knocked away by Orlov's alert play. The Avalanche back to their own blue line, turn it over. Orlov flips ahead, and Ekman races across the line. Looked like Wenberg was onside, but they say no. And so 7:13 remains in the second period as we get a stoppage. This game is coming to you from SAP Center at San Jose, and it's another great one. It's the Sharks 2, the Avalanche 2. You're listening to the San Jose Sharks Audio Network. Ball is in the air, so head to Sharks Ice for our public ice skating sessions. You've got to do this. 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Feel the energy of the rink and the spirit of the Sharks with every stride that you take. 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It's getting close to the holiday time. You want to get on the ice, right?
1: That's right. Got to get on the ice.
0: Faceoff coming up just outside the Avalanche blue line. Sharks have Giles, Goodrow, Delandria up front. Back on defense, Klingberg with Mukha Medulla. Remember, only five defense on the Sharks roster since the injury to Tim Liljegren at the first period. So off the faceoff, Klingberg shoots one in. With that situation, it's probably a very lucky thing that they have somebody with Klingberg's experience available.
1: No, for sure. Obviously, it's not easy to go down to 5D and then switching pairs and the extra ice, and especially with the way the ice is tilted a little bit. Always harder to play in the defensive zone of the Sharks. You got to find a way to create a little bit more offense.
0: Back to the Sharks' blue line. Bumped in by Taylor McCarr. Back to get it, Barkley Goodrow. Backhands up. Taylor McCarr centers off of the stick of Bartikoff, and so the Sharks able to work it free. And they get it out of the zone, and Delandrea, who's having a pretty solid game, just picks the puck up and taps it forward. Olsson lead pass, 2-1-1 developing. Here's Landeskog on the left. Drury had the chance, but puck ended up getting deflected wide. It was a 2-on-1 break for Colorado, and it happened just out of nothing.
1: Yeah, quick play there. I think that just shot hit off the knob of the stick there of Askarov.
0: Neutral zone play now. Drury throws it across the ice for the Avalanche. 2-2 the score here. And it'll be an icing call against Colorado as the play from Burns on the left side goes all the way down. Burnsy, an ageless 40 years on this earth. Still's got the beard, still's got the setup at home where he raises his own meat. Very lean, very lean.
1: Works out with big chains and tires and whatever else he can strap on the body. Switch to the number 84.
0: Yeah, the MVP, by the way, is Susan Burns, his wife.
1: That's very true, very true.
0: Most valuable person. Yeah, 84 is an interesting choice. I mean, 88, Nate just has it. He wore that in San Jose. And, of course, Cale Makar has 8. He's not going to get that. But 84, fascinating.
1: I'm curious. What year was he born?
0: Brent Burns? He was born in 1985.
1: 85, so not even that.
0: I mean, that would have been an interesting choice. But he picked 84. Maybe he wished he was born in 84.
1: Yeah, there you go.
0: Uh-oh, giveaway by Klingberg. Moving in, a chance for Colton. That's an angle play. Good stick stop by Askarov. Remember that save. That could be really important in front of a net. He makes another stop on Nichushkin this time. Colton is right there. Orlov giving him a push. But again, a little turnover by Klingberg trying to get the puck through. And Ross Colton is a very skilled player on that left wing side. But Askarov was totally equal to the task. We've got a break in the action with 5:26 to go in the second period. This game is coming to you from SAP Center at San Jose. The score, the San Jose Sharks 2, the Colorado Avalanche 2. This is the San Jose Sharks Audio Network. Saturday, November 8th at 7 p.m., the San Jose Sharks are taking on the Stanley Cup champion Florida Panthers, and they're also honoring the brave men and women who serve and have served our country during Military Appreciation Night. It's a night for the tank to honor the courage and dedication of our military community. All fans in attendance will receive a Sharks Military Appreciation flight tag. Visit sjsharks.com/tickets. The Sharks have been playing the Avalanche on that night. Brent Burns were in the building. He would have wanted his own flight tag.
1: Yeah, for sure.
0: Burns, he very, very much involved with members of the armed services. Fed forward by Colorado. Batted down with a stick a little bit above the shoulder there by Brock Nelson. And so they blow the...
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1: Into the left corner. Now Mukhin would make that. Kurashev is going to be able to keep it in on the left wing side. Orlov couldn't reach it. McKinnon skates out. Orlov's caught off ice. McKinnon crisscrossing there with Lehkonen. Sending a backhand pass in the direction of Makar. Knocked aside. Good job by Orlov getting back at the last second there. Where's the puck? Delayed offside against the Sharks. They're going to have to tag it up. Fans don't like that. So the Avalanche have the chance to regroup back in their own zone. Again, that tying goal, McKinnon's 10th from Lehkonen, and Nichushkin dumped in on net by the Avs, knocked aside by Askarov. Headman feed there by Ferraro, trying to get it to Skinner, but it kind of jumped up in the air on him, couldn't get it.
2: Skinner wasn't even looking at it. As Ferraro put that up to him, Skinner was looking ahead of him. I think he was checking his shoulder to see if there was a defenseman playing that, and it just kind of went right through his feet.
1: Weird. It was up in the air a little bit.
2: Yeah, it was maybe a little bit up in the air, but I don't think Skinner didn't even make a move at it as he was looking up the ice for a second.
1: Now they bring it all the way back. Nisa out there with Skinner and Graf. We've got Orlov with Ferraro at the moment. Off the draw, Avalanche win it. Parker Kelly put it back to the point. Soloviov shoots it wide. Alinsky keeps it in, moves to his left. Backhands from the blue line down into the left corner. Taylor Makar in there forechecking. He's in his first NHL game today for the Avalanche along with his brother Kale. Ferraro and Taylor Makar fighting for it there. Dug free, worked loose near side. I should point out that, well, here comes a play toward the point. Oh boy, Skinner blocked the shot.
2: Lost his blade
1: on the play. He's going to have to kind of push back to the Sharks bench here. He gets A for effort there coming off, but here come the Avalanche moving in. A little backhand chance right on. And that is a great save off Bartikoff, by the Sharks' Askarov. Bartikoff tried to feed it across the ice, knocked aside. That skate blade is still inside the San Jose zone.
2: Oh.
1: A couple of Avalanche ran into each other. Sharks move in 3-on-2. A little drop pass back, knocked away by an Avalanche player falling on the ice. Two-man attack for Colorado. Now it's three men on the right. Moving in. Olofsson, the drive from the right side, high and wide. And so some weird moments here. Finally, that skate blade was picked up by one of the officials and pushed over toward the bench. And finally, they can put it over the bench and give it to the trainer, the equipment manager. Tipped out there by Goodrow. Nice play. Headed ahead to Patrick Giles. Cross the line. And it'll be stopped for offside. As Giles put it off the boards, put himself offside, basically, when Goodrow moved back in. So we get a break with 2:26 to go in the second period. Shots are 28-10 in favor of Colorado, but the score is the Sharks 2 and the Avalanche 2. Back after this on the San Jose Sharks Audio Network. Join us tomorrow at 4:30 in the afternoon Pacific time as the Sharks take on the Detroit Red Wings here at SAP Center. 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What we call a twi-night single header using the baseball parlance. 5 o'clock home game. They don't have any twi-night double headers anymore. In fact, they don't have very many double headers in baseball.
2: No.
1: That is all television related. It's off the faceoff now. Here comes the attack for the Sharks. 2-2 the score here. Dumped in by Mukhin Badulin. They're calling him for icing.
2: Yeah.
1: You got to make sure you're at the red line there, and Mook wasn't. So they bring it all the way back. Fortunately, this group is not that tired because we just had a commercial.
2: Yeah, well, that was a good 3-4 feet before the red line. I'm not sure he was trying to get the quick jump, but he's got to get to the red line there. Unfortunately, another deep faceoff zone here, which seems like we've been calling a lot of these for the Sharks the second period.
1: Well, they'll drop it, and the Avalanche's Brock Nelson wins it. Nichushkin puts it on the point. Manson moves away from Will Smith, cuts into the circle, taken down by Smith. Play continues, no call, and the Sharks able to break out. Three-man attack. Two men back for Colorado. On the left side, Celebrini, and across the Avalanche blue line, cuts behind the net, tried to center it, got checked there. That was pretty effective coverage by Brent Burns. Got a piece of Celebrini and knocked it away. But the Sharks are starting over. They throw it back.

0: into the Colorado territory. Colton kept the puck away there from Celebrini's forecheck, and the Avs clear it back to the Sharks' blue line. Long pass, Klingberg. Celebrini on the right, crosses the blue line, into the Avalanche zone, shoots one, that got through, and it's stopped by Mackenzie Blackwood at the edge of the crease.
1: Good job there by the Colorado Avalanche defenseman, just pushing DeFoley out to the side, getting him out of the lane of Blackwood as Celebrini just sort of rolled to the middle. I think he thought DeFoley was going to be able to hold the net front, and he just throws that sort of soft wrist, or didn't get anything on this shot, hoping to get a little bit of a screen for Blackwood. That's an easy save for him.
0: Little discussion by the Sharks before this face-off. Wenberg's line is out there with Orloff and Ferraro on D. Orloff now moving to the right side, which he's pretty comfortable doing. Off the face-off, though, the Avalanche will win it, and they'll poke it out to center ice. MacKinnon gets it there. Knocks a bouncer toward the net. Askarov in goal to our right. Turns that one aside. Puck skitters to the near corner. Grabbed by Ferraro. Kind of fan of the puck, but the Sharks get it out. Good effort by Kurashev and Eklund to get it. And Eklund moves in onside across the blue line and rifles the puck around the far boards. Sensing that, Kurashev worked it free. Feeds Eklund now in the right corner. He dances with the puck with Taves on him. Sends across the rink. Kurashev turns and shoots. That's blocked. I think MacKinnon's and Makar's stick both got on that, and it went wide. Wenberg keeps it in. Minute remaining in the second. Here's Wenberg in the offensive zone, dropping it back. Ferraro, the shot with great screen set up by Kurashev in front, but a save made by Blackwood. Rebound not cleared out by Colorado. Orloff kept it in. Sharks cycling it around. Here's now Wenberg moving into the left circle. A little drop pass, maybe a little bit too much on that. The Avalanche able to knock it aside. Eklund's getting back, but here comes MacKinnon picking up speed. He puts on the brakes across the line, takes the shot. A challenge and a save made down low. Good stick stop by Askarov. Behind the net, intercepted there by the Sharks. Good job by Wenberg to keep that puck away from MacKinnon. And he slides a soft one up to the Avalanche blue line as the Sharks need a change with 20 seconds left in the period, and they'll get it because of an offside play countering for Colorado.
1: Yeah, those are those plays. That was a great offensive movement by the Sharks in the offensive zone, but just, you know, a little bit too much, sort of that blind behind the back pass. You do that against the Colorado Avalanche, especially with MacKinnon out there. He gets some space and some time. He got a really good scoring chance late in the period there off a little bit of a delay with Eklund back.
0: Off the faceoff, the Avalanche dump it in. Askarov sends it along the boards. That's intercepted by Landeskog in the corner. He tosses it around to the right side. He and Mukka Madulin fight for it. Mukka Madulin won that little battle. Goodrow now scrumming forward on the near boards. Clock down to 1 second. Smart play by Goodrow. Just hold it up against the boards. Let the clock get to zero and get out of the second period with a 2-2 tie.
1: Yeah, you said it. Get out of the second period. You know, again, it's a 2-2 tie. The Sharks had a lead there for a little bit, but they were sort of under siege there in that second. A lot of the time tilted towards the Sharks' end. 30 shots to 11 right now, and the Sharks, again, have to, you know, do something more to create a little bit more offense in the third period. The faceoff percentage back up to 60-40 the Colorado Avalanche way, but just the shot attempts, 50 shot attempts for the Colorado Avalanche in the game today, and they got to come out with a little bit better of a game plan, a little bit better focus here in the third period to try and create some offense.
0: Shots on goal in the second period, Colorado 15, a two-period total of 30. The Sharks only 5, a two-period total of just 11. But with goals by Macklin Celebrini and Philip Kurashev, the Sharks are all even with Colorado by a 2-2 count. Drew Remenda is going to stop by with our second intermission check-in in just a couple of minutes. We'll take a look at out-of-town scores and get beyond the numbers. All of that coming up in the second intermission. We're at SAP Center at San Jose. Again, the score at the end of two. The San Jose Sharks 2 and the Colorado Avalanche 2. You're listening to the San Jose Sharks Audio Network. Ready to go for the third period here at SAP Center at San Jose, and it's anybody's hockey game. The Sharks are all even with the Avalanche 2-2. And before we get going, as sometimes happens, a little conclave at the edge of the referee's crease. Chris Schlenker, one of the referees, came over and was chatting with Tyler Toffoli, and so Gabriel Landeskog showed some interest in that. They had a little conversation about something, ostensibly probably the reviewed play that led to the goal awarded to MacKinnon that Drew and I were just talking about a few minutes ago. I think Drew's convinced me that it was the right call. I've been going back and forth as to whether it should be or not. I think it probably was. So we'll have to take a look, get the opinions of the guys in teal after this game is over. In the meantime, The Sharks are in this game with Colorado. Yaroslav Askarov has 28 saves. He has done a fine job tonight. And Mackenzie Blackwood back to action for the first time this year after being injured and rehabbing it in the offseason with a lower body ailment. He's back in goal to our right. Here we go. Third period's underway. Sharks in the offensive zone, starting with the Wenberg line. It's been the best line the last couple of games. Nice keep in there by the Sharks, but Kurashev overskated, and partly that was due to the fact that Nathan MacKinnon got back and made a defensive play. MacKinnon's been just money for the Avalanche. He pokes the puck forward. Now it's Natchez reaching for it, trying to get around Orlov. Couldn't do it. Orlov and Mukha Madulin on defense. 5D for the Sharks since the end of the first period when a fluke accident injured Tim Liljegren, a puck hitting him on the bench. And that is a tough situation. Let's hope it's not too serious, but I've got a funny feeling he might be out for a little while.
1: Yeah, you never like to see a puck, and it came up hot, and then he gets it up there in the upper body area. You hope he's all right.
0: Brent Burns, former Shark, tosses it forward. The ageless wonder got it ahead now to Nichushkin, who carries down the right for the Avalanche. Crosses the San Jose line. But Celebrini turns and blocks the drop pass intended for Colt. What a great play. Macklin feeds it across the ice to the right wing. That's where Toffoli picks up, put it in the corner. Centering play by Celebrini. It was blocked by the Avalanche sticks. Back the other way comes Brock Nelson, former New York Islander, valuable member of this team too. Sends it in deep with Colton and Nichushkin. Nichushkin lost the stick. It's in front. It's off of the goalpost and a deflection by Nelson right in front. That was awfully close.
1: Wow, that came right hard, right off the mid post, right back out on a quick play towards the net.
0: Meanwhile, behind the San Jose goal line, Klingberg wins a little battle right there with Colton. Picked up by Graf. Flings it cross ice, but he missed Ferraro, so the Avalanche intercept. Drury bumped by Ferraro along the right boards in the Shark zone. Misa lost it. Centering attempt there by the Avalanche, but it's a good defensive play by Colin Graf to intercept. He had Skinner breaking at center, but the Avalanche step in front of that. And here's Olsson moving in, shooting the puck from the left wing side. And it's gloved and covered up by Askarov. Smart play by Askarov. Things were tilted in the wrong direction here.
1: Yeah, the Sharks having a little bit of trouble there connecting those, you know, passes coming out of the own, out of their own zone. Reminiscent of the first period, second period. This is an area where, again, Colorado can come at you in waves. And if you're not able to break that puck out, connect two passes, you're not getting the puck in deep, and you're not going to be able to create any offense here.
0: Colorado has a plus 12 goals for average in the third period. Differential is very good. Off the faceoff, it's poked wide. Uh-oh, angled out in front. Jack Drury trying to slip that one through, but Askarov putting his glove on it. Let me rephrase that. The Avalanche have the best goal differential in the third period at plus 12. And they are 1-0 when tied after two periods of play. Only one game they've been tied. The Sharks in this situation are 0-2-2 at home when trailing or when tied at the end of one, as they were. 0-0-1 when tied after two. So we'll see if they can work a victory out of this one.
1: You have to be able to create some offense. And again, you talk about goals, and it's okay that it's a 2-2 tie here right now. But, getting outshot 31-11, you have to be able to create some offensive chances to be able to pick up a win here tonight.
0: Well, and only one shot after the Kurashev goal at 4:07 of the second period. So that's almost 16 minutes with one shot on net. They've got to generate something here, and they've got to get the puck back. Here's a shot coming from Delandria on a turnover. That got deflected. Not sure if Blackwood got a piece of that, but it ended up going wide. Sent all the way down by Colorado, and Desharnais, nice hustle to get back to make sure that's an icing call. How about Desharnais? Kind of bumps into Taylor McCarr after the play was blown dead. Kind of leans on him. Oh, sorry, bud. Nice to see you.
1: Yeah,
0: how's your brother doing? I know your brother. He's a good guy.
1: Yeah, don't try and beat me out for those icings there.
0: Tomorrow will be on the air at 4:30 from SAP Center. The Sharks and the Red Wings. Face-off drop. Right side of Blackwood. Burns is there. Checked by Toffoli. Puck along the left wing board. Sharks trying to get it. Knocked down there by Smith. Cross ice to the right point. Klingberg shoots. Hit the skates of Toffoli. Went wide. Now Smith steals it. Throws it to his left. Here's Celebrini shooting it. Save made by Blackwood. Celebrini worked it loose. Klingberg couldn't quite keep in. He stretched out to stop the puck, but he's got to regroup. Celebrini across the line. Lost the puck. Gets it back. Every time he's on the ice, something interesting happens. Is now it's chopped by Devon Taves. It goes up over the glass. This should be a penalty for delay of game over glass against the Colorado Avalanche veteran defenseman. And it's going to be. At 3:07 of the third, opportunity is knocking for Sharks hockey as Devon Taves takes a two-minute delay over glass penalty, and the Sharks power play will step on the ice.
1: Yeah, an unfortunate bounce there for Taves, and a big opportunity here for the Sharks on the power play as that puck was just sort of rolling as he sort of whacked at it, and it ends up over the glass, and the Sharks have a great opportunity. One of the Toyota keys tonight was power play specialty teams, and this is a chance for the Sharks to create some offense here.
0: 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Off the draw, Will Smith tried to hurry the pass across the rink. It got blocked. The Avalanche muscled it out to center ice. Nichushkin worked it up to the Sharks' line, but Klingberg is there, and he sends it ahead. Celebrini and Toffoli move it across the line, not exactly artfully, so the Avalanche slowing it down, and they're able to clear the length of the ice. Nichushkin started on the PK, but Parker Kelly's out there with Jack Drury right now up front. Back on defense, it's Makar with Burns. Here come the Sharks on the power play, moving through the attack. Across the line, Will Smith couldn't get it. Eklund does. Sends down to Smith in the left corner. Takes it back on the left point. Cross ice, Klingberg. Back to Eklund, being bothered by Drury. Gives to Will Smith. Puts it through the middle. Now it's in front. Off of Toffoli. Off of the defense. And on goal. And Blackwood able to hang out of it.
1: Wow, sort of a tic-tac-toe. They found that seat. Toffoli just sort of throwing his eyes up there as he thought he could have shot that puck as Blackwood was sort of inching over, but he elected to slice that across over to try and get that to Celebrini, and that puck deflected off of the Avalanche defender and almost tucked into Blackwood there and thought he might find a hole, but no chance there as Blackwood smothers it.
0: 2-2 the score. The reason for that, the reviewed play that led to Nathan MacKinnon's 10th of the season in the second period. He is the first NHL player to get to 10 goals this year. Off the faceoff, Sharks in this 2-2 game have it on the power play. Kurashev and Orlov send it over to Skinner, and he had Misa in front, but Manson broke up the pass. Kurashev, good hustle, fed it back to the point. Orlov keeps it in, whips it across the rink. There is Wenberg trying to shoot it. It's blocked, and Brock Nelson carries it out of the zone and shoots the length of the ice. 45 seconds to go, and the penalty on Devon Taves. Sharks need to get more opportunities toward the net. Let's see if they can with Wenberg. Moving to his right across the line, veering to his left, trying to make the play, loses on a stick check. Makar pivoted, got it over there, gunned it around the boards, but Skinner held it in. Cross ice, Orlov feeds to the middle. Here's Kurashev, stick handling, holding it, moving it back to Orlov on the point. Return for Kurashev, it just got to him. Kurashev skates into the left wing corner, feeds it back to the point. Orlov the drive, blocked by Parker Kelly, wide. Skinner lifts a stick, trying to grab the puck on the near side. Misek, what a great play off the boards. Got it to Wenberg with the pass back to the point off the stick of Orlov.
1: Yeah, Orlov. Unfortunately, Orlov just being a left defenseman there. When I got that pass there, put it right in his feet and underneath the blade, unfortunately.
0: How about that play by Misa off the boards? Pretty sharp. This kid's going to be all right. Dumped down the ice by San Jose. Penalty is over. So now the Sharks need the momentum that they tried to get. Here's Giles moving in, shooting it toward the goal. Good idea from the right boards, and Blackwood makes the save and hangs on. Shots on goal to 31-15 now in favor of Colorado. So the Sharks, a couple of chances generated from that power play.
1: Yeah, no, they get some shots. Hopefully they can create some momentum here and start hanging out in the Avalanche zone just a little bit more. Blackwood hasn't been tested that much. Not too many high-quality opportunities for the Sharks, and see if they can keep the momentum going here in the third.
0: Remember I mentioned that Nathan MacKinnon is the first NHL player to get to 10 goals? The last time it happened for this franchise was when Peter Stastny did it in 82-83. It's over 40 years ago.
1: Wow, you wouldn't have expected that.
0: No.
1: With the teams the Avalanche has produced over those years.
0: Well, slow starts, but they end up on top at the end. Off the faceoff, here's Wenberg with the puck, twisting, turning. 2-2 the score in the third. William Eklund gets his pass. William Eklund fighting for the puck, digging it free, holding onto it, check, tries to send it back to the point, but it's blocked. And it'll be picked up by Natchez, and he moves down the left wing. Across the Sharks line, tried to make the play. Kurashev deflected it, and he gets it back from Mukha Madulin. Sharks have a three-man attack. Here's Wenberg across the line. Feet on the left. Here comes Eklund moving in, tried to send it across, but it hit the skates of the back-checking Natchez, who ends up with the puck and leads it up to McKinnon. He's going to break in, semi-break into the zone. Nice influence by Ferraro to force him to the outside. Then they bump into each other, but McKinnon perseveres, knocked it free, and Wennberg will slip it out. The puck will be short of icing, and the Sharks dodge a major bullet.
1: Yeah, that was a nice play by Ferraro, closing the gap in the distance on McKinnon quickly, who had a quick break there off the Natchez pass.
0: 13 and a half to go in the game. Sharks 2, Avalanche 2. Colorado moves to the Sharks line again. Celebrini poked it loose. It bounced back. Macklin takes the puck back, leads it for Smith. Sends on the left to Toffoli, to the middle of Celebrini. He tipped that one out of the air against Nelson one-on-one, but the Avalanche pick up, and they shoot it all the way down. That'll be icing against Colorado, so Sharks are in a decent position. They've gotten a little bit better on the faceoff since the start of the second period, Scott. Right now it's 57% for the Avalanche to 43 for the Sharks. But remember, they had won like 75% of the draws early.
1: Yeah, I was really tilted there in the first period. Obviously, I hope they're going to be able to come back from that. So again, it's going to be important here in the last 13 minutes of this third period here to have good faceoffs, and here's one deep in the zone for them.
0: But the Avalanche win it. Fed up the boards, not out. Good keep in by the Sharks. Will Smith goes to Klingberg. He shoots one from the left circle, just high and wide. It was a nice setup and a close call in front. Celebrini picks back up. Stick handles away. What a great move. He goes in and he shoots it up high. And it's up over the glass and out. But what a spectacular play by Macklin Celebrini as he headed toward the net. Macklin is saying there should be a penalty against Colorado there.
1: Yeah, he's hoping for a hook, a trip as he got knocked down as he makes a dynamic play there through the middle there. Just puts it up and over. What a play.
0: He basically got tripped up there.
1: Yeah, and I think there was also a broken stick there as well. I'm not sure he tripped over the broken stick as it got kicked to the corner.
0: Breaking the action. 12:59 to play in the third. The score, the Sharks 2, the Avalanche 2. Back to SAP Center at San Jose in a moment on the San Jose Sharks Audio Network. 12 minutes, 59 seconds remaining in the third period here at SAP Center at San Jose. Not quite nail-biting time yet. We got a face-off coming up to the right side of Mackenzie Blackwood. The Sharks in this 2-2 tie win the draw. They poke it over to the right-wing boards. But Cale Makar, with that great stride, gets over there first and knocks it back out to center ice. Jeff Skinner just got high-sticked in the neutral zone by Landeskog. Down he went. He grabs his nose. And a penalty is coming up to Landeskog as a result of that. As they come over to see if any blood was drawn, it'll probably just be 2 minutes. Landeskog not exactly looking too thrilled with all of this, but opportunity again knocks for the Sharks as we pause 10 seconds for station identification on the San Jose Sharks Audio Network.
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0: Captain Gabriel Landeskog takes a seat in the penalty box for the Colorado Avalanche for high sticking at 7:13 of the third. Sharks are on the power play for the third time in this game from Power Business Technology, copiers and printers for your office needs. They win the faceoff. Klingberg moves to his right, tosses to his left to the half boards. Smith shoots it across the rink, bounced off the corner boards to Celebrini, back across the ice to Smith. Smith backhands over to Klingberg to Celebrini, shoots one! And that went off of Blackwood and went up over the glass and into the crowd.
1: Well, that go off the mask or off the glove. Great little play at the blue line there by Will Smith. A little sauce backhand pass up to Klingberg, who Celebrini was locked and loaded on that far side, and Klingberg lays one out for him. He got all of that up high on Blackwood.
0: That was from the left circle. I think it just glanced off the top of his mask.
1: Yeah, I think so too.
0: Celebrini in the faceoff circle. Loses the draw. Nice job by Nichushkin to get there ahead of Toffoli and gun it all the way down for Colorado. So it's minute 35 now remaining on the penalty to Landeskog. A near giveaway by Klingberg, but he got it over to Toffoli and Smith. Smith drops for Celebrini, and here comes San Jose through center. Celebrini on the right, Toffoli across the line, backhands it forward. Smith's going to get it, winds it around far side. Eklund will take it, move away from the defense. He stops, he pivots, he gives to Smith in the right corner now. Will protecting the puck against Taves. Toffoli digging at it. Smith trying to get it. Comes back to Celebrini on the point. Moves to his left. Shoots one! And it's wide. Into the corner. Grabbed now by Eklund. Eklund twists back. Minute to go on the power play. Eklund and Klingberg exchanging now. Defending there, Nichushkin. Will Smith back to Klingberg. Holds the puck. Sends it back to Will Smith. Celebrini's in the right circle. Here comes Smith shooting it. And that's deflected right toward the goal. Save made by Blackwood. That was a tough save for Blackwood to make on Will Smith. Will gets another chance. Now it's fed to Celebrini. Back to Smith. Shoots one toward the net. Pad saved by Blackwood. Cleared by Nichushkin.
1: What a save there by Blackwood. Some great puck movement there in the high.
0: Oh, no! Askarov knocked out of the net. He fell down. And Kelly, skating toward an open goal, fires it. It was poke checked away by Askarov. And Kelly can't believe it. Askarov gets back in the net. Makes a second save. Shades of Artur Zerbe here at SAP Center at San Jose. An acrobatic recovery by Yaroslav Askarov.
1: Wow, how quick it happens as he come out. Everybody's changing a slow play and he just goes down. What a recovery.
0: Askarov came out of the net and he kind of mishandled the puck and lost his footing. Kelly had the open net and Askarov dove and got a stick on it and knocked it wide. Then he was back in the net and Kelly got a second chance. And Askarov made the save, held on, and breathed a huge sigh of relief.
1: Yeah, he came out to play that puck and he just kind of stumbled, lost his back edge as he was trying to back up. I think he was trying to take that puck behind the net.
0: Here comes San Jose on the man advantage. 10 seconds to go in their power play. They put it across the line. Skinner, who drew the call, stick handles, holds it, feeds to the right, and the slap shot by Kurashev just wide. Misa on the rebound, couldn't hold on to it. Cleared back out. Penalty on Landeskog is over. Can the Sharks use some momentum that they developed on this power play to develop an offensive chance to take the lead? It's 2-2 with 10.5 remaining in the third. I'm at SAP Center in San Jose with you. Glad you're with us. With Scott Hannon, I'm Dan Rusinowski. Here in the third period, he's back inside the Avalanche zone. He'll be picked up by Colorado. Manson, able to push it ahead. Natchez tosses over to the left, and Taves is able to pick up and dump into the zone. Weird bounce. Sharks pick it up in the middle. Barkley Goodrow skates up the middle and gets it out. From the red line, he put it off the right boards and is chasing it down in the corner. He tipped it to puck. It's loose on the right side. Grabbed by McKinnon, who backhands it ahead, but Mukko Madulin calmly stops it just outside the Avalanche blue line. Fed it across the ice, and Ferraro dumped in, and now the Sharks can change. 9:50 remaining in the game. Regulation time. 2-2 the score. Shots 32-17 in favor of Colorado. A heart-palpitating moment for Yaroslav Askarov in the net. And as I mentioned, we saw that a few times with Artur Zerbe over the years. And he made spectacular recoveries and great saves, too, to get the crowd into a frenzy. San Jose's forechecking. Behind the goal line, Taves lost it to Toffoli. Centering feet. Oh, he just missed Will Smith. Just barely. But Toffoli's going to get it back to Celebrini, who holds it. Tried to flip it to Smith. Couldn't get it. Avalanche can't clear either. Orlov, nice keep in, holds the puck. Celebrini got the drop. Now to Toffoli. Toffoli hanging at left wards. Feeds it across the rink. Desharnais. He shoots toward the goal with Smith knocked down in front. A bouncer off the end board as it went wide, but Smith was down on his stomach. Couldn't get it. Cleared back out by Colorado.
1: A little bit more jump here for San Jose. Create some turnovers in the offensive zone.
0: Bounce forward. Kurashev on the ice with Eklund and Wenberg. They turn it over. Avalanche back the other way. Colton down the left side, angle shot, save made there by Askarov. Rebound, glove down by Kurashev, couldn't get it. Now he gets it back from Wenberg. Wenberg stick handles up the left wing side, getting the return feed and just pushing it ahead. Kurashev forechecks as his line mates go off on the change. 8.5 remaining in the third. It is 2-2 the score in the third period. Misa on the right puts himself offside, unfortunately, as he overskates at the blue line. And we get a whistle and a break. 8:28 to play. Our broadcast is coming to you from SAP Center at San Jose. Once again, the score, the Sharks 2 and the Avalanche 2. This is the San Jose Sharks Audio Network. Tonight's broadcast is brought to you in part by SAP. Experience the game like never before. With insights and stats calculated by SAP, we connect you to 30 years of Sharks hockey. We like to get beyond the numbers with SAP. We will certainly do that throughout the course of the regular season. Right here, the numbers show a tie game, 2-2 the score. Sharks even with Colorado. San Jose wins the draw in the third, 8.5 to play, and they dump one in. Graffin forechecking forces the issue. Taken away by Skinner for a second, but Landeskog recovered it. Couldn't get around Misa's check, but then Jack Drury checked it away from him. Really tight quarters here in the offensive zone in the third. Little collision a couple of times. Skinner flew down to the ice. Here comes Landeskog on the attack. And now it's Olsson moving in, shooting it, save made. Rebound picked back up. Skinner knocking down his man. Misa skates away with it, moves to the middle of the ice, loses on the check, though, to Manson. So he has to reach back, grab it, and backhand it forward. But that ended the zone entry on the rush. Colorado shoots it all the way down. That's going to be icing against the Avalanche. This play has gotten a little bit discombobulated here in the last couple of minutes. And usually when that happens, somebody gets a break and they score.
1: Yeah, this is, I think, going to benefit the Sharks. I think after the power plays that they got, the Colorado Avalanche just aren't as cohesive as a unit offensively. And the Sharks are starting to create some turnovers in the offensive zone. They're starting to create a little bit more shots here. Hopefully this plays to the advantage of the Teal.
0: Wennberg is out there with Kurashev and Eklund going up against the Jack Drury line for Coach Jared Bednar and the Avalanche. 2-2 the score. Avalanche win the faceoff. They lift one clear. Orlov gloves the puck down, then feeds to the right. Eklund will grab it. He skates up to the blue line, but he runs into the check of Martin Natchez, who not only scores goals, but he makes good plays in all three zones. And the Avalanche able to chip it off and get the line change they need. Luka Madulin moves to the attack. To the red line, shoots in. This time he was at the red line before dumping it in. Not last time. Eklund worked it free. Kurashev's got it. Moves into the corner. Centering feed there for Celebrini just on. Off his stick. Macklin takes it back from Orlov. Kicks the puck in his skate. Knocked down as the crowd wants a penalty. Not going to get called. Celebrini gets it back. Leaves it there for Kurashev. He shoots it. It's off the goalpost or a crossbar, and it ricochets out of play. Philip Kurashev has been a lightning rod for the Sharks today.
1: Yeah, he's played really well. He had he was one of the guys getting a few shots in the first period, and there he just rattles one off the post. I love how he's jumping on loose pucks here. He's shooting the puck towards the net. Great screen by Eklund as he gets right in the eyes of Blackwood. This just goes up off the crossbar.
0: 13:03 gone by in the third. Philip Kurashev has his fourth goal of the season. But Nathan MacKinnon has his 10th. Off the draw. Ferraro just sweeps the puck in. He's going to make that conservative play. Just tip it forward and get back defensively. Unfortunately, though, Natchez took that pass and moves down the wing against Ferraro. It goes into the Shark zone. Nathan MacKinnon grabbing it for Colorado against Ferraro. Centering attempt. Good defensive play by Celebrini there against Lekin, and it was parked in front. And now Celebrini gets it back from Smith. Goes to the attack. Cross the line. Lead pass. Smith moving in. Bouncing puck for him as he tried to tee up and shoot it. And so the Avalanche got a real break there. Celebrini taken down as the Avalanche move into the Shark zone. Here's MacKinnon shooting it. Blocked. MacKinnon gets it back. Man on a mission here. Checked by Desharnais. Worked it free. Ferraro turns away from Natchez, slips it over to Toffoli, and now to Celebrini, and the Sharks are out of the zone. Smith at the red line will flick it in. Sharks need a line change with 6:05 remaining in the game. 2-2 the score here at SAP Center at San Jose. And so it'll be grabbed by Colorado. Long play down the ice. That's icing against the Avalanche. They've done that a few times here. These are opportunities you got to take advantage of for San Jose point of view.
1: Yeah, definitely. I think they're doing a much better job through the neutral zone, and the Avalanche are just trying to make hard plays to tips, and there that play just soared on the Bernsey pass, and this is another faceoff deep in the zone. And like I said, the Sharks are taking advantage of the fact that they're playing just a little bit tighter. They're getting a little bit more offensive zone chances, creating some turnovers, and hopefully this ends up in some offensive chances.
0: Off the draw now, taken by Colorado. They lift it out to center ice. Klingberg tried to make the defensive play there. Got a little piece of the puck, kept it away there from Nichushkin. And so Delandria will pick it back up. And the Sharks getting it to the red line and dumping it in. 5.5 remaining in the third period. San Jose's got Delandria scooting to the puck, turns and shoots, blacked off the stick. Orlov deflected it. He was in deep. Delandria's back. And Ty has the puck back at his own blue line. Flicks it over to Klingberg. He smoothly skates across the line. Tries to shoot it toward the goal. Makar deflected that just enough to slow it down. And Blackwood made the save, and we get a break. 5:16 to play in regulation. The score is tied 2-2. We'll be back to SAP Center with more Sharks Avalanche hockey on the San Jose Sharks Audio Network. Well, we're getting down to the nitty-gritty. 5:16 to go in the third. Shots 34-19 in favor of Colorado, but it's 2-2. Big face-off inside the Avalanche zone coming up. The Sharks are putting out Wennberg, Eklund, Kurashev with Luka Madulin and Orlov back on defense. Only five defensemen for two full periods. Dmitry Orlov has played 23 minutes and 43 seconds. puck drop. Controlled by McKinnon. Whips it across the rink. Here's Natchez to center. Natchez lead pass McKinnon across the San Jose line. Rink wide toss for Taves. Nice breakup by Orlov. Taking it back now. Here comes Kurashev. And across the Colorado line. Veers to his left with Taves getting back defensively. And he had to chip it forward. But Makar used the skating ability to get there first. And Colorado's on it. Lehkonen on the left wing side. To the blue line of the Sharks. Checked by Mukka Meduman. Dumps it in. Over to the right side of goaltender Askarov. Worked free by McKinnon. Sends it back toward the point band. But that's a nice tip. The Sharks got it out of the zone. Toffoli giving chase back in the Avalanche end. Malinsky back. Toffoli kind of influencing it off to the right. But he gets it out of the zone for Colorado. Line change for Jared Bednar's team. They move in. Here's Brent Burns shooting it toward the net. Wide rear. Weird inboard carom. It was batted down by Klingberg. You really had to be alert if you were the Sharks defenders to make that play.
1: Wow, that thing bounced off the backboards all the way into the net.
0: Looked like it was a penalty. Will Smith just got knocked down by Landeskog heading toward the puck. It's a classic case of potential interference as the fans responding to that. No call. Giles jumping on the ice. Shoots in. Get Giles, Barkley Goodrow, Ty Dellandrea out there. Desharnais on defense with Mukka Meduman. Here comes Nichushkin down the right side. He's got Brock Nelson heading for the net, but the pass to the middle, knocked off there, and cleared out by Patrick Giles. 3.5 remaining, third period, 2-2 the score. Neutral zone play. Here comes Colton, and across the San Jose line, shoots one, save Askarov, rebound, grabbed by Dellandrea. Got checked by Nichushkin, lost the puck, Taves kept it in, cross ice, Manson the shot, pad save Askarov. Rebound picked back up. Here comes Wenberg. Up ice, calmly taking it to the red line. Make sure he's at the red line. And then one-handed it in. He's heading for the puck into the left corners. It came all the way around the boards. Eklund is also there against Manson and Nelson with Taves looking on along with Kurashev for the play. Worked loose by Eklund. Nice effort. Gets knocked off the puck. Kurashev sends it back. Klingberg keeps it in. Dishes off near side to Eklund, who dances away from Taves. William Eklund carries behind the net. Gets knocked off the puck by Taves. And now taking it back is Natchez behind his own goal. 2:40 to play. Regulation time. Shots 36-19 in favor of the Avalanche. Sent all the way down. It's another icing call. They're going to bring it all the way back.
1: Kent thought he touched that there. You were talking about Natchez a little earlier, how good he is in the defensive zone, breaking up plays, and there he just gets the puck, gets full control, makes a nice little play behind the net to Devin Taves, and it allows the Avalanche to get a set breakout there. It's just a, you know, great plays there by the veteran player.
0: Well, Celebrini's on the ice with Smith and Toffoli up front, Orlov and Klingberger on D. McKinnon will be against Celebrini on this faceoff, and McKinnon is trying to teach Celebrini and the linesman how to do a draw here. Celebrini wins the faceoff. Smith put it back. Now it's taken and shot wide by Orlov. He got it to Celebrini in the corner. Sweeps it back. Klingberg, the shot on net, save made. And Toffoli was looking for the rebound, but Makar knocked it away. 2:15 left in regulation. Cleared out by the Avalanche. It's all the way down. Will it be icing? Yes, it will be. So the fans getting another opportunity here in the offensive zone.
1: Yeah, that was a nice face-off win and a nice face-off play by Celebrini. He just won that clean. Orlov tried to make that bank pass out to bounce in front of the net. Just missed. Celebrini, good action on the far side to be able to pick up that loose puck.
0: Wenberg will take this face-off now for the Sharks against McKinnon. Right side of Blackwood. 2-2 the score. Wenberg gets the draw. He has the puck himself. Carries behind the net. Over to the right corner. Then he reverses the puck behind the goal. Kurashev's going to have to hustle back to get there, but Taves got to it first as the net got in the way. Lifted clear by Colorado. Not far enough for icing. Avalanche will get the change. Down to 1:50 remaining in the third period. Sharks 2, Avalanche 2. Shots are 36-20 in favor of Colorado. Mackenzie Blackwood making his season debut tonight. He's made some good stops. And on the other side of the ice, Yaroslav Askarov has been strong. Neutral zone dump ahead, but it goes off the boards and into the benches, so we get a whistle. This should drop it in neutral territory right at the center ice red line with 1:33 to play. This is where you just have to get all your composure and keep it out there.
1: Yeah, the Sharks have been, again, I say it, this third period, much better through the neutral zone. The Avalanche not being able to create the speed that they were in the second and third period. There, they kind of snuffed everything out. And then all Landeskog had was just to try and chip that play by, and he puts it up into the bench of the Sharks.
0: Celebrini is on the ice against Drury. Face off won by Colorado. Brent Burns is able to shoot one in. And it winds up to the right side of Askarov. Okamadulin reverses it around. Toffoli chips it by Burns. Sharks poke it ahead. Celebrini got it out of the zone, and Will Smith has it. But he's going to cycle back, make sure everybody's with him. A pass ahead on the left wing side for Toffoli. Apparently offside. So they whistle it down and bring it back with a minute 16 to go. They'll drop the puck right in front of Jared Bednar, the head coach of the Colorado Avalanche. So they're going to bring it back to the center ice red line here. Celebrini asking about that. I didn't think he was offside. Maybe that's what's going on.
1: Well, he said it's where the pass started from. I thought that was a little bit odd that they had the face-off there as well.
0: Me too. Sharks get the draw back. Mukhamadulin in his own zone. Got it around. Ferraro to Toffoli. Here comes San Jose. Toffoli to Mukhamadulin on the right. He backhands into Avalanche territory. Goal to our right with a minute to play. Blackwood left it. The D. Smith steals it away from Makar. Taken down by Makar in the corner. Work free. Great job by Celebrini to flip it over to Kurashev. And he stick handles with it. Centering play for Celebrini. Oh, so close. Macklin couldn't quite get a stick on it. That would have been a glorious chance. Here come the Avalanche the other way. Sharks are changing here. Oh boy, the puck went off of Mukhamadulin toward the net and went off the goalpost. With only 35 seconds to play, it's 2-2. You don't want that to happen here at the Shark Tank. San Jose settles it down. Mukhamadulin, very, very steady heartbeat, moving out to center. Lead pass, here comes Wennberg. Wennberg with 20 seconds to play in regulation. Crosses the line, loses on the stick check to Lehkonen, and here's MacKinnon back the other way. One-on-one against Klingberg. Dropped it back. Here comes the shot. Natchez make that Burns. Right on goal. Glove save made by Askarov off Brent Burns. Looking for the game winner with 12 seconds left.
1: Now that was a big, big save with 12 seconds left. MacKinnon so dangerous. He's able to fly down the left-hand side. A quick turn up and then hits Burns right in stride. Burns gets a quick shot, but Askarov flashes the glove.
0: 37 shots to 20 in favor of Colorado. Askarov's been a big part of this to keep it 2-2. The Sharks have goals from Celebrini, his 7th, Kurashev, his 4th. The Colorado Avalanche have goals from Natchez, his 9th, and MacKinnon, his 10th. Right now, Brock Nelson is out there against Alex Wendberg, right side of Askarov, deep in the Sharks' zone. They drop the puck. Nelson thought he won it, but a false start there. Linesman Brandon Grillo getting things reconnoitered. Now explaining something to Alex Wendberg. Now he gets everybody set. Sticks come down. And the Sharks will get the draw. Desharnais sends it up the near boards. Eklund poked it out of the zone. Knocked down by Colorado, though. Nelson. Pass blocked by Orloff. Eklund ahead of the red line. Shoots it down. And that's it for regulation. So we are going to have overtime. NSAP Center at San Jose. The Sharks and the team with the best record in the NHL, Colorado, deadlocked at 2.
1: Yeah, much better third period there for the San Jose Sharks. They were on their toes. They were creating more offense, able to draw a couple penalties. And I thought at times they had the Avalanche even themselves a little bit back on their heels. So it's a good third period here, a big third period for the Sharks. And see if they can carry that over into overtime here. And some exciting hockey. There's obviously some players out here. You talk about the Avalanche leading the league in goals. But, you know, you got to like the way the young kids have been playing, and it's going to be nice to see them here in some overtime hockey.
0: Well, let's see. The Sharks in overtime this season at home have not had a lot of luck. The first two home games, Vegas, a 4-3 overtime loss. Anaheim, the 7-6 overtime loss in that game, was Askarov's first one of the season. But since then, the Sharks have clamped things down a little bit. In fact, a lot. And in their last five games, they have won three of them. One of them in overtime in Minnesota. And that was certainly an exciting contest. And the other one, an overtime game at Madison Square Garden in New York with the Macklin-Celebrini five-point game. So here we are going into OT. San Jose's record in overtime overall this season is 2-2. Both of their overtime victories, I just described them to you on the road. They are 0-2 at home with those first two games of the year.
1: No, a little bit of time for some change for that. And obviously, if they can carry this over into the third, obviously they want to win this first faceoff, maintain some possession. It's all about possession here in overtime and see what they can do with it.
0: Well, the shots on goal in the third period favored San Jose 9-7, and that's a big step forward because they were outshot 30-11 in the first two periods by the Avs.
1: Yeah, and again, it started with the faceoff circle. I thought they were on their toes. They made some cleaner plays. They broke out the puck better and really clamped down the neutral zone, I thought, where they were really excellent.
0: Well, to your point, after three periods of play, the Sharks have won 49% of the draws. They were great in the third period, therefore.
1: Yeah, that makes it makes such a huge difference starting with possession here.
0: Well, here we go. Overtime is starting. And since Tim Liljegren is injured, Orlov takes his place in the starting group of three with Eklund and with Wenberg in overtime. I'm saying that because of the memory of what happened in Minnesota. And Orlov has played a lot of hockey here today. Well over 24 minutes. We're underway in overtime. 2-1-1 developing here. It's Wenberg moving up ice with Orlov. Wenberg across the line, holding it, sliding it to Orlov, holds it, shoots it. Save made by Blackwood. Rebound kept in by Eklund. Eklund fighting for the puck against Makar in the corner. Worked it free, but MacKinnon is there. He and Makar are out there along with Brock Nelson. Three very offensive players for Colorado. Nelson's on his way off. Nichushkin steps on. He comes up big in overtime a lot for the Avs. Here he comes. Nichushkin down the right, across the line, making the move, getting on Smith, throwing it toward the net. Great save by Askarov. A tremendous stop by Askarov against Nichushkin in overtime as he stayed with it, moved to the right side of the goalpost, and stopped the deke that Nichushkin tried to throw at him 45 seconds into overtime.
1: Nichushkin, just a big body, and he can skate as well, and he makes just a power move, recognizing he has Will Smith back there playing D against him. Orlov had been caught out there on a long shift in an early rush.
0: Faceoff drop. Macklin Celebrini's got it to Will Smith back. Here comes Will Smith down the left across the line, waiting for some help. He stops. He throws it back out to center. Celebrini takes it, moves in onside, cuts to his left, shoots one! And the save by Blackwood. Boy, Blackwood's made some good stops today.
1: Yes, especially those two right there on the two-on-one on the Orlov, and there on Celebrini, two in overtime already.
0: Natchez is in forechecking there against Klingberg. Smith winds it around. He gets it out of the zone, but Colorado's going to get the puck back. 3:43 left in overtime. 3-on-3 in OT. Here comes Makar on the ice. Makes the move to the right. He's forced to the outside by Will Smith. Nowhere to go. Just rifles it all the way around back to his own zone. And the Sharks will get a change because of that. Celebrini, Smith, and Klingberg are off. Onto the ice. Wenberg, Eklund, and Kurashev. Dumped ahead by Colorado. Is this going to be icing? Nope, doesn't look like it. Back to get it now is Wenberg. He skates away from Natchez with speed. Lead pass Kurashev down the left. Across the line, tees up, shoots. He scores! Philip Kurashev wins it in overtime for the San Jose Sharks. At 1:48, what a shot, what a game. For the second consecutive contest, the Sharks have defeated one of the best teams in the NHL. And this one is Philip Kurashev's day. Score, Sharks 3, Avalanche 2 in overtime.
1: Wow, what a shot. What a job by Kurashev. As he just comes out there, quick little breakout. Didn't seem like much of a play. That shot was from outside of the dots. And there, he just rips that far side on Blackwood. A great third period for the Sharks. A great overtime series there. They had a couple of chances. Blackwood had to make a couple early saves. But there, Kurashev, what a great shot there to finish the game.
0: Second goal of the game for Philip Kurashev and his fifth of the season. That was a super, super play up the left wing side. And the Sharks get the victory. Let's not forget about Yaroslav Askarov's goaltending with 36 saves in this game.
1: Yeah, you know, he played an unbelievable game. They were under siege there in the first period. Second period, not much better. But I like how he just kept him in the game, gave him an opportunity to win, and they just keep coming. And then, again, they had a good third period. They outshot the Avalanche, and there in overtime, they take advantage and Kurashev. What a finish and what a shot.
0: So the San Jose Sharks have defeated the New Jersey Devils. They did that in regulation, and it took them into overtime, but it got the crowd thrilled here at the Shark Tank. Colorado loses to the Sharks by the score of 3-2 in OT. San Jose is now 4-6-2 on the season for 10 points. While the Avalanche get 1 point, they fall back to 7-1-5, 19 points on the year. Shots on goal in the overtime for the San Jose Sharks. Three. A three-period total of 23. And the Avalanche only one. A three-period total of 38. So the first half of the game belonged to Colorado. Askarov, a tremendous effort. But in the third period and in the overtime, the Sharks outshot the Avalanche 12-8 and got their game together.
1: Yeah, you know, again, I thought they did some good things. Obviously talked about some things in between that second and third period break there. And they came out with a much better game plan. They were rock solid through the neutral zone. They drew a couple penalties, started to create more offense, were on their toes, created some turnovers. And then that just led right into the overtime there. And Kurashev has a great way to finish. And I thought he had an excellent game. He was one of the better forwards in the first period, in the second period as well. And they're great on him to be able to finish this game in overtime.
0: Once again, Philip Kurashev, the game-winning goal scorer. Yaroslav Askarov, the man in net. The Sharks 3, the Avalanche 2 in overtime is your final score. Stand by. We got a lot more coming up on the San Jose Sharks Audio Network.
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0: Final score, the San Jose Sharks 3 and the Colorado Avalanche 2. A great start for what's looking like a great weekend at home for the men in teal, as Philip Kurashev's second goal of the game and fifth of the season came at 1:48 of overtime. And Scott Hannon, I think that he is fitting in awfully nicely with Alex Wennberg and William Eklund.
1: Yeah, I thought he had a great game tonight. He was hunting pucks. I thought he was creating some offense in that first period where the Avalanche were sort of all over the Sharks, and then he just kind of carried that through. I like the shifts that he got. He's physical. He gets to the front of the net. He's shooting pucks towards the net. He wrung that one off the crossbar. He had a great move on the breakaway there on the feed from Dellandrea, and then to finish it off there in overtime. You know, the three-game goal-scoring streak, 5 goals on this season. You just got to like the way the kid's playing right now.
0: Also, Yaroslav Askarov, a big, big upgrade again. Really a top performance in this game. He had that crazy moment in the third period when he lost the puck, but he recovered from that beautifully. And that's got to be a big boost for the team, too.
1: Yeah, you know, obviously he provides a little excitement. He loves to come out and play that puck, but I thought he was rock solid in those first and second periods, where, again, we talk about the Avalanche and that high-powered offense. They were creating a lot of opportunities, a lot of zone time, and I thought he really held steady and really gave the Sharks the opportunity to not only win this game, but keep him in this game as well.
0: Well, one player that is on just about every statistical note in this game is Macklin Celebrini. 6 shots on goal, scored an absolutely gorgeous tally in the first period, and was a major factor as well in this game. Macklin Celebrini is with us on the Sharks Audio Network right now from the dressing room with Scott Hannon.
1: Hey, Mac, that win's got to feel good. And, you know, in that first period, you were a little bit, under siege there by the Avalanche and their high-powered offense. You know, seeing Askarov sort of hold you guys in there, how much do you guys take from that and seeing the way he's playing?
3: Yeah, I mean, he was huge. Obviously, we don't win that game without him. And, I mean, if he keeps playing like that, we're going to have a lot of success as a team.
1: Yeah, talk a little bit about Kurashev. Obviously, on his 3-game goal-scoring streak, there are 5 goals on the season. You know, I thought he played a phenomenal game tonight, rung that one off the crossbar. It's got to feel good, him winning that one. Take a little bit on how the way you see him playing.
3: Yeah, I mean, that whole line's been buzzing. They've been doing so many good things for us, and especially him, obviously, putting the puck in the net. And, I mean, that goal is huge in overtime. I don't think you could place a shot better.
1: Yeah, and obviously you create a lot of things offensively. Take us through a little bit of that goal. Great feed by Toffoli, and you put it up top on Blackwood there.
3: Yeah, I mean, that was just a great play. I mean, I was walking down Main Street, so I felt like I probably should score that one. But, I mean, that was an amazing vision and play by Toff.
1: Yeah, and obviously the D responded so well on that unfortunate play. It hit Liljegren, you know, I guess up high, maybe in the face, in the neck. We couldn't quite tell from down here. Going down to 5D earlier, I think Orlov had 27 minutes tonight. Take us through the defense there and how they played tonight.
3: Yeah, I mean, they were so big for us. Made a lot of great plays, and I think obviously it was tough to see Lily go down there, but I thought he played, that stuff happens, but our D4 played a great game.
1: Yeah, you know, and looking out to tomorrow, you got Detroit coming in here, and obviously they're second in their division. They're 8-4. What do you guys want to carry through from the win today and take it into the game tomorrow?
3: I think that third period, we played well in that third, and I think we were on them, on their pucks, and especially with the caliber of guys that they have, I thought we did a really good job kind of putting them under pressure and turning over some pucks, so we just carry that on.
1: Well, sounds good. Sounds like you guys got the music going. Enjoy the win tonight, and we'll see you tomorrow.
3: Thanks a lot.
1: Well, that was great, and a big 3-2 win here in overtime on a great shot by Kurashev. Just a great win overall on the Sharks Audio Network.
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0: A huge win for San Jose Sharks hockey, not only for the standings, but for morale. Final score in overtime, the San Jose Sharks 3 and the Colorado Avalanche 2. So in successive games, the Sharks have defeated two of the best-ranked teams in the NHL. Colorado was right at the top of the standings with a 7-1-4 record. And in fact, San Jose ended a 12-game winless streak in the Lifetime Series against Colorado with this big win today. Their most recent win was May the 5th, 2021, a 3-2 win against Colorado, and that was March the 5th, 2021, a 3-2 win against Colorado, a tight game also at SAP Center in regulation. But here we go with the instant replay for tonight's contest. The game was played in front of a crowd of 16,406 games. Matinee action at SAP Center at San Jose. And in the last game against the New Jersey Devils, William Eklund scored on the very first opportunity on goal in the opening minute, but it would go exactly the opposite way in this game today, with Colorado's Martin Necas getting credit. Off the faceoff, Colorado keeps it in. Cale Makar is on the ice, exchanges with Devon Taves, feeds it over now to Necas, turn, shoot, score! That was surgical! Taves and Makar playing catch with it. Makar throws to the left circle to the right-handed shooting Martin Necas, and he beats Askarov down low. It is 1-0, Colorado 30 seconds in. That was an amazing set of passes that resulted in Necas getting his 9th goal of the season from Cale Makar and Devon Taves. 30 seconds into the game, Colorado 1, the Sharks nothing. But it was a little bit odd because yesterday the Avalanche played in Vegas, and they scored in the opening minute in that game, and that game it was Necas from Makar and Taves as well. So that doesn't happen too often. Necas is the first player in Quebec/Colorado franchise history to score goals in the first minute of consecutive games. He's the first NHL player to do it since 2014 when Jamie Benn did it in consecutive days, and it's only the third time in NHL history that a player scored in the first minute in consecutive games and had the assists by the same two players on both. The last time was Pavel Bure in 1998 when he was assisted in consecutive games in the opening minute from Mark Messier and Brad May. And the other one was Bill Hay with the Chicago Blackhawks in November of 1963, assisted by Bobby Hull and John Pye McKenzie. So it doesn't happen too often, and it happened for Colorado in consecutive games. The Avalanche totally dominated the first period. They outshot the Sharks 15-6, and they held on to that 1-0 lead. A big part of the reason why it wasn't 2-0 or 3-0 was solid goaltending from Yaroslav Askarov, and that would be a continuing theme throughout the day. However, with time winding down in period number one, Macklin Celebrini came up with a gorgeous finish of a great feed from Tyler Toffoli, a nice up pass from Shakir Mukhamadulin, and a textbook goal to tie it up. Mukhamadulin, nice lead pass to Toffoli down the right, cross the line to Celebrini, moving in, shoot, score! Macklin Celebrini off a Tyler Toffoli pass, a brilliant wrist shot beats Blackwood, and the Sharks have tied the game 1-1 with 1:39 to go in the first period. And for Celebrini, he has a 7-game point scoring streak. That's right, Celebrini getting his 7th goal of the season, extending his point scoring streak to 7 consecutive games. 6 goals, 7 assists, 13 points in that stretch. Tyler Toffoli and Shakir Mukhamadulin got the assists on the play. But something else happened in that first period that was awfully concerning, and it was a fluke play with about 2 minutes to go. Right around just before the time that Celebrini scored that goal, Tim Liljegren was sitting on the bench minding his own business. A pass came across the ice from McKinnon. He's got a lot of steam on everything that he throws out there. Went off a stick on a deflection and hit him in the upper body somewhere. Not sure if it's the jaw, the neck, the throat, but he never returned. Upper body injury, and I hate to say it, I hope he's not out for a while, but he might be.
1: Yeah, you never want to see those plays happen.
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1: Tonight. Also, Mario Ferraro was 23 and a half minutes, and that shows you the way that the play was distributed by the coaching staff. In the second period, San Jose would put some pressure on Mackenzie Blackwood, and it looked as if Alex Wenberg would get a golden scoring chance. Wenberg wins the faceoff, and he gets it back, takes the one-time shot from Eklund's pass, and a great save by Mackenzie Blackwood. 23 seconds into the second period, the simpatico on this line continues, but that was a great, great faceoff win for Wenberg, and a very solid one-time shot. This solid line of Kurashev, Wenberg, and Eklund is getting better and better with every game, and I use the word simpatico. They're just in sync with each other.
2: Yeah, again, every little piece on that line, I like the way Wenberg's playing. He controls the puck. He has it on his stick a lot, and Kurashev's just a buzzsaw. He was in there on the forecheck, jumping on loose pucks, and he's ready to shoot every time he gets it.
1: After that save by Blackwood, the Sharks just kept pressing, and it turned out that Philip Kurashev would get the puck on his stick at 4:07 of the first to score his first of two to put the Sharks in front. Cale Makar's got it on his stick. His pass up the middle for Lehkonen, intercepted. DeLandry, lead pass, breakaway. Kurashev shoots. He scores! Philip Kurashev on a turnover by Colorado goes into the zone, took the pass, and put it up top on Mackenzie Blackwood. Kurashev is red hot for San Jose with goals in three consecutive games, and the Sharks take the 2-1 lead in the second period. That was a sweet goal by Kurashev, and it would get better as the game went on. Nice play by DeLandria on that to get him the puck. Klingberg with a good up. Again, just a solid textbook play by the Sharks to get that second goal.
2: Yeah, I really like the play by DeLandria. They were caught out on the icing earlier, face-off in the zone, and when they flipped that puck out, Misa and Goodrow changed it, and all of a sudden, he had to stay out there. He picks off the pass. Usually, you dump it in. He makes a great play there on a great feed into Kurashev.
1: As dominant as Colorado was in the first period, they even were more dominant in some sense in the second. They outshot the Sharks 15-5, and Yaroslav Askarov was left to hold the fort down. But the tying play would come on a semi-disputed play, and one that certainly would be reviewed, as you'll hear. 2-on-1 developing. Trouble. Hedman. Breakaway. Mackenzie shoots. Block. Save. Nets off the mooring. No goal. Mackenzie is mad. He thinks that should be called a goal because the puck was going toward the net when the net was knocked off the mooring. And they are saying no goal. They said no goal. Jeff Skinner was the man who knocked the net off the mooring accidentally on purpose, as we'll like to say. But it came down to a call on the ice. After first calling a no goal, the officials converged in the referee's crease. They discussed it. Then they said the call on the ice is a goal. We are going to review it. They reviewed it, and they said the following.
3: After video review, the call on the ice is confirmed. The puck would have entered the net before the net got blown off. Therefore, we have a good goal.
1: So the puck would have entered the net, as it were. The only argument you could make was, did the puck actually stop as Mackenzie tipped the puck with the net off the mooring already? I don't think it mattered. That's why they called it that way. And so it was a good goal. The Sharks didn't like it. Mackenzie got his 10th of the season. First NHL player to get to 10 goals this year. Arturi Lehkonen and Valeri Nichushkin assisted, and again the time of that 9:10 of the second period. So we're halfway through the game. The Avalanche are dominating. The Sharks are still tied 2-2 with the Avalanche, and we were set up for the third period. Had this been a couple of years ago, or even last season, we might have had a disappointment to talk about, but not today. Part of what happened was the goaltending of Yaroslav Askarov. And even when things weren't exactly going his way, he found a way to recover. Askarov knocked out of the net. He fell down, and Kelly, skating toward an open goal, fires it. It was poke-checked away by Askarov, and Kelly can't believe it. Askarov gets back in the net, makes a second save. Shades of Artur Zerbe here at SAP Center at San Jose. An acrobatic recovery by Yaroslav Askarov. That was the scariest moment of the game. Askarov had come out of his net to try to play the puck to the left of his goal. He had Parker Kelly coming in on him, so he tried to hurry the play. Then he lost his balance, fell down, and there was the open net for Kelly, but somehow he reacted. I've seen Artur Zerbe do that for many years with that acrobatic

0: acrobatic ability, and Askarov took a page out of the old number 32's playbook.
1: Yeah, you said it. He just kind of comes out. I think he was going to play that behind the net, got a little confident, caught an edge, and stumbled a little bit, but what a recovery by Askarov.
0: He would make a more conventional top save in the overtime when Valeri Nichushkin powered his way in against Will Smith. Nichushkin steps on. He comes up big in overtime a lot for the Avs. And here he comes. Nichushkin down the right, across the line, making the move, getting on Smith, throwing it toward the net. Great save by Askarov. A tremendous stop by Askarov against Nichushkin in overtime as he stayed with it, moved to the right side of the goalpost, and stopped the deke that Nichushkin tried to throw at him 45 seconds into overtime. Boy, that was a great stop by Askarov in OT. Again, Nichushkin was powering his way underneath a non-defenseman, Will Smith, back there, and he was on the right wing side. So imagine, he's a left-handed shot, comes underneath Smith, kind of powers his way into position, and he's coming across the goal crease, which means Askarov had to cut down the angle, then he had to back up, and then he had to move to his right. Keeping his focus, he stayed with it, and that's why he made that save.
1: Yeah, he had a great push. He was really in front of him, stayed on his angle there, and it was a great save, and obviously a big one for the Sharks in the overtime.
0: And then it came down to the victory, because that save led to this. Dumped ahead by Colorado. Is this going to be icing? Nope, doesn't look like it. Back to get it now is Wennberg. He skates away from Natchez with speed. Lead pass Kurashev down the left, across the line, tees up, shoots, he scores! Philip Kurashev wins it in overtime for the San Jose Sharks at 1:48. What a shot, what a game. For the second consecutive contest, the Sharks have defeated one of the best teams in the NHL, and this one is Philip Kurashev's day. Final score, Sharks 3, Avalanche 2 in overtime. Wow, what a play that was by Philip Kurashev. His second goal of the game, his fifth goal of the season, assisted by Alex Wennberg at 1:48 of overtime. Kurashev now has points in four consecutive games, 7 points total, 4 goals, 3 assists, and it was his second career two-goal game for him. The last time he did it was in March of 2024 against Anaheim. This one, of course, included the overtime goal and the final score of the Sharks 3 and the Avalanche 2 in OT. This win snapped a 12-game winless streak that the Sharks had against the Avalanche, dating back to May the 5th, 2021, in San Jose. That was during that COVID season. It was May, not March. May 5th, 2021, a Sharks 3-2 victory. And tonight, 12 games later, it was a win for the Sharks in OT. So that's also a little statistical thing that we don't like to bring up much, but it ends a lengthy strength of futility against Colorado, and that's a lot for the Sharks' morale.
1: Yeah, no, again, the way they're playing right now, and again, that never give up. You know, the goaltender was the piece tonight, kept him in the first two periods, and I thought they made some great adjustments in that second and third period. I'd like to be, you know, a fly on the wall for that meeting, because they closed off the neutral zone. I thought they made better plays. They started being on their toes, creating some offense, creating some penalties, and that carried through into the overtime.
0: Once again, the final score, the San Jose Sharks 3 and the Colorado Avalanche 2 in overtime. That's it for our Sharks Instant Replay. This has been a presentation of the San Jose Sharks Audio Network.
2: This broadcast is presented by authority of the San Jose Sharks, solely for the private, non-commercial use of our radio audience. Any publication, reproduction, retransmission, or other use of the descriptions and accounts of this game without the express written consent of the San Jose Sharks is strictly prohibited.
0: Final score in overtime, the San Jose Sharks 3 and the Colorado Avalanche 2. That in spite of getting outshot 38-23 by the Avalanche visiting team. Great day for Yaroslav Askarov. Fantastic afternoon for Philip Kurashev with a two-goal performance. He's got 5 on the season, including the game winner in OT. How about our 3 stars of the night?
1: Well, the third star tonight from your San Jose Sharks, Philip Kurashev. 2 goals plus 220 minutes. I thought he was the best overall forward for pretty much the whole game. You know, he's been on a hot streak as of late, a 3-game goal scoring streak, 5 goals on the season. Great game for him tonight. The second star, Macklin Celebrini, a lot drives through him. You talk about his 200-foot game all the time, 22 minutes, six shots on net, a big goal at the end of the first period to just keep the lights on for the Sharks. I know Askarov was a big part of that, but Celebrini getting that goal gave him something to think about heading into that second period. And the first star, I just said his name, Yaroslav Askarov, 36 saves. The stumbling when he came out on the net, but he still was able to recover, but kept him in the game, gave the Sharks the opportunity that they needed to not only they were get back in this game, but to end up winning the game.
0: Those are the three stars of the night. Let's not forget about that save that Askarov made on Nichushkin, too, in overtime. That gave the opportunity for Kurashev to get the win. And a little extra kudos to the Sharks' defense because of the injury to Tim Liljegren. I know we looked at Dmitry Orlov's numbers, over 27 minutes.
1: Yeah, and I know how that goes when they get down there and you lose a defenseman, different pairings, guys playing on their offsides. It was just an unbelievable performance by them, and I think they got better as the game got on. And Dmitry Orlov, 27 minutes. It's not easy to log those minutes, especially some of those minutes they played in the defensive zone, so hats off to those guys out there.
0: And you add in with Orlov, he had to play on both the left and the right side of the D depending on who he was out there with, and that's not easy for your mind during the course of a game, especially against a team like this.
1: No, definitely not, but sometimes you get in those five-man rotations, they're going to feel their legs a little bit tomorrow, so they're going to need a good meal, some hydrate, good sleep, because sometimes that can affect you in the second game as well.
0: We'd like to thank everybody for tuning into our broadcast today, and what a game it was with the San Jose Sharks winning in overtime against Colorado. We also remind you that whenever the Sharks are on the ice, we're on the air, and we are so proud to be able to bring you live play-by-play coverage of San Jose Sharks hockey each and every game. We've also got a 24-hour Sharks Audio Network program. 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For our actual game coverage, we've got a great terrestrial radio network, and I'm going to have to shout out our affiliate in Fresno today, ESPN Fresno, 790 on the dial. The Fresno Junior Monsters were out here with the hockey team before the game, standing out with the club for the national anthem. And so lots of great people in youth hockey involved in Sharks hockey from Fresno all the way to Eureka. And that's where our radio stations are that carry the games as well. Our statistician for tonight's game was Herman Solomon. The onsite engineer for our broadcast this evening was Ryan Carlson. And our studio engineer at Network Central is Brian Welsh. For Scott Hannon, I'm Dan Rusinowski, reminding you once again of the final score today. The San Jose Sharks 3 and the Colorado Avalanche 2 in overtime. Join us for our next exciting broadcast of Sharks hockey. That'll be tomorrow, Sunday, at 4:30 in the afternoon Pacific time. We'll be on the air for that twilight singleheader, the Sharks against the Detroit Red Wings for the first time this year. Until tomorrow, thanks for being with us, and so long from SAP Center.
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5: The San Jose Sharks have just defeated one of the best teams in the National Hockey League, but it doesn't get any easier in the schedule. As one of the other best teams in the NHL, the Colorado Avalanche come to town on the heels of the Sharks' victory two nights ago against New Jersey. It's the Sharks and the Avalanche, a matinee game on the San Jose Sharks Audio Network.
0: It's time to feel the teal. This is San Jose Sharks Hockey. Now, Sharks Warm-Up, brought to you by Toyota, proud sponsor of the San Jose Sharks. Toyota, let's go places.
5: From SAP Center at San Jose, we have an afternoon extravaganza. The San Jose Sharks against the Colorado Avalanche for the first of three meetings on the season, and the only time that Sharks fans will have an opportunity to see this great team in action. I'm Dan Brusinowski along with Scott Hannon. And Hannon, you played for both teams, but how about this? Scott Wedgwood and Alex Nedeljkovic looked like they just posed for a picture before the game, and now they're hanging out chatting. Obviously, they're not going to be in the game today. It will be ex-Shark Mackenzie Blackwood making his start in goal for Colorado for the first time this year after an off-season injury, and for the Sharks, it'll be Yaroslav Askarov. But I always like to see when guys come on the ice, the renewal of friendships and maybe even old rivalries.
6: Yeah, probably talking about Halloween trick-or-treating last night to see who got the candy, the kids and stuff like that. So, you know, you like to see that. Obviously, you know, there's personalities, guys play with each other, but it'll be a good show here tonight and a good battle this afternoon.
5: Well, you know what? The Sharks put on a great battle against the New Jersey Devils and did a lot of great things. But much of it happened in the third period defensively. When they were outshot 9-0 by the Devils, New Jersey pushed as hard as they could. But Alex Nedeljkovic, who we were just talking about, made a couple of key saves. And the Sharks found a way to win, even though it wasn't a Picasso.
6: Yeah, no, again, sometimes you got to lock it down, and sometimes it isn't pretty, but you got to come out with the win. And what I think really set the stage, and if you look at their last three wins, they've scored a lot of goals, but they've had good first periods. You know, three goals in each of their, you know, in two of their three wins, and in one they had two goals. They're scoring the first goal. They're coming out hot. You know, Eklund, that was a big play. Even though it just looks like a chip off the glass, he wins a race to a puck, and that was a big goal to set off the game.
5: Well, it's interesting you bring up Eklund, because he and his line mates, Alex Wenberg and Philip Kurashev, have been outstanding, showing a lot of connection and certainly intensity, especially when they don't have the puck, creating the offense that they put together. Last game, Kurashev had one goal and one assist. Wenberg, number one star of the game, had one goal and one assist. And William Eklund extended his point-scoring streak to five straight games with a brilliant goal that got things started on the very first shot of the game. I think that line combination is going to be absolutely key today, with the Sharks coaching staff getting the second and last change as a home team going up against Nathan MacKinnon, Martin Natchez, and Arturi Lehkonen.
6: Yeah, and I think, you know, they're all, you know, key parts on that line. But, I look at Wennberg, and he controls the puck so well. He made a couple really nice plays to buy himself space and time. He worked well defensively. You know, he had that block shot off the foot, which triggered, an offensive chance. And again, I think he's such a key component. He's shooting the puck a little bit more. He's getting some shots into the net. I just like the way he's been playing as of late.
5: One other thing, too, there's going to be two Makars in the game today. That's because Taylor Makar just skated his single lap. It'll be his National Hockey League debut today. He is not nearly as heralded as his brother Cale, who's a two-time Norris Trophy winner and truly one of the most dynamic players in the game. But Makar is a National Hockey League prospect. He was a seventh-round pick of Colorado in 2021, and he plays his first NHL game today after a college hockey career that took him from UMass Amherst to Maine for his senior year, and last season and the early parts of this year with the Colorado Eagles of the AHL. So he understands the San Jose Barracuda, and he knows some of the guys. But bottom line is, he gets a moment that he'll never forget tonight for the Avs.
6: No, definitely not. Obviously, that first lap, it's a special moment. He's a big body, 6 foot four, 202 pounds, and he'll be patrolling the wing up here for, it'll be interesting.
5: The roster report is brought to you by Kaiser Permanente. Get care like a pro with Kaiser Permanente, the official team physicians of the San Jose Sharks. Today, the Sharks taking on the Colorado Avalanche in afternoon matinee action. It'll be goaltender Yaroslav Askarov looking for a big win today for the Sharks, going up against former Shark Mackenzie Blackwood, who makes his season debut. We've got Coach Ryan Warsofsky next on the San Jose Sharks Audio Network.
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5: Welcome to Afternoon Action at SAP Center at San Jose. I'm Dan Rusinowski, along with Sharks head coach Ryan Warsofsky. Ryan, you've got the Avalanche in town, certainly an outstanding, high-powered team. How do you assess the test?
2: Yeah, I think this is a really good test for us, a challenge for us. This is a good team, obviously coming off a nice win last night against Vegas. And what's different about this team is probably their elite speed, and that's something we have to be very well aware of tonight.
5: One thing that you have with Michael Misa getting an opportunity to be in that cauldron is that he has to think at high speed. And normally they do that their entire lives, but the NHL is a different story. Is there a process by which young guys start to think faster?
2: Yeah, I think when you keep playing against it and going against it and getting lessons, and sometimes you fail and sometimes you make mistakes, but that's probably the best teacher. So, Mies is in a good spot. You know, I think he's picking up some things. The game we see at times has slowed down for him throughout the game. At times it speeds up, and that's where we're looking to see if we can get him thinking and having a little bit more urgency with his game without the puck. And we know what he can do with the puck in the offensive zone. But unfortunately, in this game, you don't play in the offensive zone the whole game. You have to be able to play in all three zones, and that's something that he's learning.
5: Unfortunately, you don't have the puck all the time either.
2: That is true as well.
5: What about the four C's so far this season? The one that you kept talking about was connected. There seems like there's some connections that are developing here. That Wennberg line seems to have it.
2: Yeah, for sure. And I think we're starting to figure that out. I think you see in the offensive zone we're a little bit more connected. We're getting more opportunities. We're starting to see how we need to play with our identity. And each line has an identity that we need them to play with. And we're being more consistent in all three zones. And we've done some really good things and things we can continue to build on. And we'll, get challenged tonight. So, and it's going to be important that we are connected really in all three zones with and without the puck.
5: When you want to win a faceoff, obviously the center is important, but the wingers have to work. And I'm not really putting a spotlight on Will Smith and Tyler Toffoli, but Macklin Celebrini is so good in all three zones, sometimes you can almost lean on him and say, well, he's going to be there, but you have to provide the help like you provide help to a center to win a draw. How are they doing in that regard?
2: Yeah, I think there's areas where we've been pretty good at it, and I think that's been something that we talked about since training camp of winning the line of scrimmage. And, a lot of times, we look at the center's stats and if he's won or lost a draw, but a lot of those times we don't get in there with our wingers and help and scoop pucks back or win pucks for them. So I think all four lines can do a little bit better job of that and helping our centers. And it's going to be, again, important tonight, fast, physical, some heavy guys up top in their lineup with the Lekkonens and the Kuchins. We got to get in there and help on our faceoffs, and that's going to be crucial tonight.
5: Also, special teams, where are you there in terms of your improvement?
2: Well, we got to stay out of the box. You know, we know that. It's, I think, the top power play in the league. We know we can't give these guys four or five opportunities. That's a momentum killer. They're going to be in our defensive zone, you know, for a long time. And there's some changes in details we got to make sure we're dialed in on. And when we get a chance to get a power play, whether we score or not, we're going to get the momentum of the hockey game and get back to 5-on-5. So we got a good game plan. We got to go to and execute it.
7: Good luck.
2: Thanks, Dan.
5: That's our Coach's Chalkboard show for today. And now stand by for the Sharks and the Avalanche in afternoon action on the San Jose Sharks Audio Network.
0: 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Toyota, let's go places. Now, stand by for San Jose Sharks hockey coming up next on the San Jose Sharks Audio Network.

0: Celebrini will begin shooting it. He scores! Mecklen gets the game winner in overtime. Throws it in front. Palat the drive. Great save by Askarov. Plays the center to Foley. It's off the stick. Foley shoots. He scores!
1: 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It's game time. 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

0: for hockey. Afternoon action at SAP Center at San Jose. Great crowd of kids on hand at the tank as San Jose takes on Colorado for the very first time this season. And this is the only visit that the Avalanche will make to SAP Center, as the next two meetings will be on November 26th and February 4th in Denver, Colorado. 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With the back-to-back set of games, you wonder who was going to be in goal today. Yaroslav Askarov gets the start in net. On defense, it will be Tim Liljegren and Dmitry Orlov. And up front, it will be Alex Wennberg along with William Eklund and Philip Kurashev.
1: And for the Colorado Avalanche in net, Mackenzie Blackwood. On defense, Devin Taves and Cale Makar. And up front, Nathan MacKinnon, flanked by Martin Nečas and Arturi Lehkonen.
0: Furman South and Chris Schlenker are the referees today. Julien Fournier and Brandon Grillo are the linesmen. The puck has been dropped and we're underway. Matinee action at SAP Center. The Sharks and the Avalanche. Colorado on the attack, moving right to left. Lehkonen coming right down the middle, getting a pass from MacKinnon and firing the puck just inside the blue line. But it's gloved quickly by the right-handed catching Yaroslav Askarov, who comes into this contest with just 22 National Hockey League games played so far this season. He's 1-4-1 with a 4.69 goals against average, and he has never faced Colorado in regular season action, although he did play against the Colorado Eagles last year in the Calder Cup playoffs, and he was spectacular in that. Off the faceoff, Colorado keeps it in. Cale Makar is on the ice, exchanges with Devon Taves, feeds it over now to Nečas, turn, shoot, score! That was surgical. Taves and Makar playing catch with it. Makar throws to the left circle to the right-handed shooting Martin Nečas, and he beats Askarov down low. It is 1-0, Colorado, 30 seconds in.
1: So dangerous there, you know, off a faceoff and a one faceoff at that. But those board plays, so important there. Quick play into MacKinnon, who just dances a little bit, finds Makar up top. And just the movement off the puck, into the puck. MacKinnon going through, Makar finds it out. And Nečas just sort of goes through. I think this deflected possibly off of a skate in front of the net. It just goes right along the ice onto the far post and fools the goaltender there. I think it tipped right there in front, fooled Askarov, thought it was going somewhere else, and it kind of just goes off the post.
0: Well, so much for that. The start for Colorado, successful with the top line. Martin Nečas, his ninth of the season, from Cale Makar and from Devon Taves at 30 seconds. 1-0 Colorado, so the Sharks have just got to go back to work, but they turn over the puck. Ferraro gave it away to Manson, moving in. Now Nichushkin drops it back. A quick play by Colton was blocked. And then a shot by Brock Nelson went wide of the San Jose net. Colorado keeps the pressure on. They'll try to do that all afternoon long. Manson the shot. Save made. Big stick stop and a big rebound. Askarov's got to make another save from the right point off the stick of former Shark Brent Burns as we pause 10 seconds for station identification on the San Jose Sharks audio network.
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0: I'm Dan Brusinowski along with Scott Hannon. Great to have you with us this afternoon for San Jose Sharks, Colorado Avalanche hockey. Colorado scoring 30 seconds in. Martin Nečas is ninth of the season from Cale Makar and Devon Taves. And it is one zip. Sent toward the net again by the Avalanche. Long drive off the faceoff. Gloved up high by goaltender Askarov. Coming off the stick of Jack Drury. You may remember his father, Ted Drury, who played the NHL, and his uncle, Chris Drury, who's the general manager of the New York Rangers.
1: Yeah, not a bad hockey family right there. And, you know, and the Sharks to start this period, really, you know, breaking the puck out, so important, those first plays, because the Avalanche are going to come down, they're going to pinch on these rims, they got some big bodies there, and they're already out shooting the Sharks here 5-0.
0: Jack Drury is on the ice with Gabriel Landeskog and Victor Olofsson up front. Olofsson gets the puck from Drury, sends it off to the left side, and Ilya Solovyov on defense sends toward the net wide. Rebound fired at toward the net by defenseman Sam Malinsky, but he missed the goal, and it bounces to the left wing. It's been all Colorado so far in the opening minute and a half of the first period. Avalanche on the goal by Nečas, lead 1-0, as now we have a whistle and a stoppage of play.
1: Helmet of Askarov.
0: Oh, yeah. Askarov's helmet came off. That's why they stopped the action. Looking around saying, there's no penalty. What happened? All of a sudden, Askarov gets his helmet off. They blow the play dead. and the teams get the change as a result.
1: Yeah, a little quick change there. Good pickup there by the ref, because Askarov went behind the net to play that puck. I'm not sure he even knew the strap was undone as the ref blew it, and then he tapped his helmet there, and Askarov now fixing the straps on the side as a couple of shots whistled high. I guess one of them connected and knocked the strap off the helmet.
0: Well, the Sharks put on Patrick Giles. He's playing at center along with Ty Dellandrea and Barkley Goodrow on the wings. No Ryan Reeves today. He's out with a lower body injury, but it is not said to be serious. Maybe he'll be ready for tomorrow's game against Detroit. Off the faceoff, here's Taylor Makar, Cale's brother, in his first NHL game, digging for the puck. He just got knocked down to the ice by Vinny Desharnais. Sharks will try to clear, but Manson kept it in. Far side of the ice, Parker Kelly back to Manson, but it's a nice deflection by Desharnais, poking that one out to center ice. Manson recovers the puck on the right side of the Avalanche D, and from the red line shoots into the Sharks zone. 1-0 Avalanche. Mukha Madulin back to the right side of his goaltender Askarov. Just turned it over. Avalanche setting it up, but a shot in the left wing by Makar was blocked again by the San Jose defense. Parker Kelly kind of grab onto it. Checked by Barkley Goodrow. Poked it forward, and it'll be picked up and banked off the boards pretty neatly there by the Avalanche's Zakhar Bardakov. Bardakov, that is, and it's worked free, and McKinnon jumps on the ice to replace him and rips a shot toward the net from the right circle, but it'll be stopped short side by Askarov, who is under siege right now. The shots are 7-0 in favor of the Avalanche, who lead 1-0.
1: Yeah, just discombobulated a little bit there. The Avalanche actually had a full change, only one forechecker. Miscommunication between Askarov and the defenseman, and they end up rimming this puck. McKinnon off the bench was able to pick up this puck and create another shot towards the net, so the Sharks have really got to clean up the plays in their own zone.
0: What was the miscommunication, to be exact? What should they have said to each other?
1: Well, somebody's got to peel off, save time, get a wheel, something where that puck should have just been set, and they would have had a clean set breakout at the bare minimum.
0: Off the faceoff, the Sharks have the Wenberg line out against McKinnon's group. Right now inside the Colorado zone, Eklund twists and turns in the right corner, goes behind the net, holds the puck, turns to his right, moves into the right corner, flips it back to the right point for a backskating Liljegren, and gets a return feed on the right boards. Eklund sends it toward the net, just wide off the deflection, and now it's Kurashev reaching for the endboard. Karam poking it to himself from the right corner, and he's got Liljegren on the right point for a pass. Liljegren back to Eklund in the right wing. Eklund will cycle it back with Wenberg. He's bodied up there by McKinnon, who steals the puck, dangerously threw it across his own crease, but it winds up on the far side of the ice, and the Avalanche will muscle it out with Devon Taves flipping it out of the zone. Line change pretty efficiently made there by the coach Jared Bednar. And out of the ice for the Avalanche comes Ross Colton, Brock Nelson, and Valeri Nichushkin. A pretty solid second group of three as you'll ever get. John Klingberg moves from left to right for the Sharks. Came across the line. Bit of a blind pass backhand. Knocked out to center. Celebrini in the neutral zone is checked there by Brock Nelson. And the puck slithers back to the Sharks' blue line where Klingberg regains it. Klingberg rink wide to Smith. Back to Klingberg. Pokes it down the right. Jumps up into the play a little bit. When he hit the blue line, though, he ran into the check of Nichushkin. So the Avalanche will take over. In neutral territory, Klingberg will stop it. Headman feed. Fed on the right now by the Sharks. Off of Toffoli by Will Smith. So the Avalanche just bounce it into the Sharks zone. And it's pretty clear the Avalanche right now are fully connected while the Sharks are still trying to make connections in the first period.
1: Yeah, just passing. Just quick passing there. The Avalanche just a little cleaner. Pucks on the tape. Those passes so crucial there. Not turnovers through the middle of the zone.
0: Michael Mesa steps onto the ice for a shift. This is his seventh National Hockey League game. And certainly the challenge will be dealing with the speedy decisions that are made by Colorado. Right here, the Sharks get called for icing, so Mesa will have to take a faceoff inside his own territory. The line combination is Mesa along with Colin Graf on the right and Jeff Skinner on the left wing side. And they're going up against the combination of Drury, Olofsson, and Landeskog for the Avalanche.
1: Yeah, faceoffs are going to be so important in a game like this. And the Colorado Avalanche early in this game already 83% on the faceoffs, and they win another one.
0: They've got it at the near sideboards, a little low-high play. Landeskog shoots from the high circle and will be stopped and covered up along the ice there by goaltender Askarov. Jack Drury was looking for a tip in front there, but the Sharks handled that reasonably well.
1: Yeah, and again, to go back to the faceoff, so important here. You know, just for possession, just for breakouts, and the Avalanche just almost winning every single faceoff they set up for, creating a lot of their offense off of these offensive zone draws.
0: Faceoff will be dropped. 1-0 Colorado. Liljegren pokes it back behind his net as he gets drilled out of the ice there by Landeskog. Sharks send it down the left wing as Liljegren gets back into the play. He was down on the ice for a second or two and wondered whether or not he was shaken up. Landeskog back the other way now. Throws to the right wing and a one-time shot taken to the net. That's a great save by Askarov coming off of Victor Olofsson's stick. Avalanche keep it in. They throw to the near boards. Drury bounces it behind the San Jose net. Orloff just slowed it down, impeding the progress of the Avs. Skinner tips it back and Orloff moves it out. And here come the Sharks. Orloff to the red line, to the blue line. Shoots one in. Sharks need a line change. Skinner stays out to keep the puck in play. Patrick Giles rushes into the left corner, couldn't get it. But Delandria, the third man out there, has control of it for the Sharks. Pokes it back to Patrick Giles, left wing corner of the Avalanche zone. He's being checked by Manson. He will cycle it backwards, but unfortunately was up in the air for Delandria, so he's going to have to fight Landeskog behind the goal line for puck possession. Landeskog has some help too. Ilya Solovyov, defenseman for the Avalanche, is in there. And the Sharks also putting a man in Barkley Goodrow. So that two-on-two situation, it continues to scrum it out. But Manson comes up with it, and he flips it on the boards. Not very far, though. Reverse behind the net. Oh, boy. Goodrow just got taken down, trying to chase the loose puck. He awkwardly hits the end boards, and that's going to be a penalty against Colorado.
1: And a little high stick there as Goodrow going to try and feed that puck. So this is a big power play here for the Sharks, under siege somewhat here in the first 6 minutes, haven't registered a shot towards Blackwood, and this is a, you know, a big power play moment here for the Sharks to get back in this period.
0: Well, the referees took a look at Barkley Goodrow to see if there was any blood drawn, because that was a pretty hard high stick. But Ilya Solovyov, one of the defensemen who was scrumming back there, gets this penalty call. And so the Sharks' power play now will step onto the ice. And this is a huge power play. They don't have any shots on goal yet. 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Off the draw, Avalanche can't clear. Glove down by Klingberg, who's on the left point. He hands off to Will Smith, takes a return feed, moves to his right, gives to Celebrini on the right circle. Macklin throws it down behind the net to Toffoli. Flips it to Will Smith. Now takes a pass back. Gives it back to Will Smith on the left circle. Moves to his right. Goes down low to Toffoli. In the corner. Left wing side. He spots Klingberg on the point, but he takes a return pass from Klingberg. Down low to Smith. Over for Celebrini. But he kind of handcuffed him just a little bit. Macklin couldn't pull the trigger on the one-timer. Finally, the Avalanche pick up and clear. But good puck movement there in the first few seconds of the power play.
1: Yeah, Mac just a little late to that lane. You know, Will Smith sort of read that a little earlier than Mac did, and he kind of handcuffed him into his feet.
0: Sharks skate left to right. Here comes Celebrini across the line. Flips to Toffoli. Rink-wide toss. That is deflected by Nichushkin. That was a pass intended for William Eklund, who would have had a good shooting chance. But Nichushkin, with that quick stick, taking away the seam and putting the puck out of play with a minute and 11 seconds left. And that penalty on Ilya Solovyov for high sticking. And a penalty that was called at 5:55 of the first period.
1: So important for those defensemen, for those forwards to be able to clean up those seam passes. Nichushkin, a big body with a big, big long stick there to take it away.
0: Off the faceoff, William Eklund lost his stick, put the check on Manson, but Manson got it back and he clears all the way down for Colorado. You know, we've noticed William Eklund a lot away from the puck this season. He's just doing a lot of great things.
1: Yeah, no, again, he creates so much space. I love his puck possession, the way he works the corners there. And when you talk about a guy a lot, you know he's having an impact on the game.
0: Macklin Celebrini, a little fancy behind the back pass on the zone entry, gave it away. Avalanche clear, 40 seconds left on the Sharks' power play. And the second unit will jump onto the ice right now. We get Wenberg, Skinner, Liljegren, Orloff, and also on the ice, way up ice, is Filip Kurashev. Sharks moving on the attack. Wenberg leads the way in. Stick handles into the zone. Turns to the puck. Backhands over in the direction of Liljegren, who's in deep behind the net. But he loses on the check. Malinsky couldn't clear it. Kept in. Orloff now to Wenberg near side. 15 seconds left on the power play. As Wenberg tried to throw it across the rink, gave it away. Two on two developing. As now get in back. Great play by Skinner to put on the Jets and get to Parker Kelly, stopping what looked like it could have been an odd man rush. Skinner comes back the other way for one last chance on the power play. But as he gets the zone entry, he lost it on the stick check. It ends up on Kurashev's stick. He shoots. Save made. Rebound in front. Oh, it's fired wide by Skinner. He had a semi-open net to the right side of Blackwood. Behind the goal line now. A bouncing puck. Work free. Penalty is over on Colorado. Skinner now. Kurashev's shot. Pad save Blackwood. Only two shots on net for San Jose so far in this game. One of them came in that power play, and one of them right there from Philip Kurashev. Nathan MacKinnon jumps onto the ice now. Shots 9-2 in favor of the Avalanche. They're up 1-0 on the Sharks with 11.5 to go in the first. Makar gets it back now from MacKinnon. Sends it back behind the San Jose net. Liljegren, nice job against MacKinnon one-on-one, but Lehkonen recovers at the near side. Checked by Orlov up near the point. Knocked free by Wennberg, and it goes back down the ice. And the Sharks will get a quick change here as the puck comes to neutral territory. MacKinnon flips it rink wide, off a stick. Nichushkin angles it forward, and a back skating Ferraro stops it for San Jose at his own line. Liljegren leads it ahead. Delandria looks for Patrick Giles. Finds a slip through traffic, and the puck did. He didn't quite do it. It goes into Blackwood for a faceoff and a break in the action. This afternoon's broadcast is coming to you from SAP Center at San Jose. With the score, the Colorado Avalanche 1, the San Jose Sharks nothing. 10:58 remains in the first period. You're listening to the San Jose Sharks Audio Network. Avalanche strike early, 30 seconds into the game. Martin Natchez, his ninth goal of the season from Cale Makar and Devon Taves. This looks awfully familiar, Scott Hannon. Yesterday, in their game against the Golden Knights, they scored in the first minute of the game as well, and it was Natchez from Makar and Taves 41 seconds in.
1: Very similar.
0: Same three guys.
1: Yeah, win a faceoff, get it in deep, and then they get that high roll going there. They did it, and they showed a case that again tonight. This afternoon.
0: Face off deep inside the Avalanche zone. Colorado, after a fashion, gets control of it. They poke it out to center ice. And Tyler Toffoli is back here to get it for San Jose. Sends it across to Ferraro. A lead for Celebrini to the blue line. And a dump-in attempt ends up going deflected out of play. Want you to be part of yoga and hockey history at Yoga on the Rink, December 7th at SAP Center. 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Here comes Nichushkin moving in against Askarov. Takes the angle play on the left wing side. And Askarov, equal to the task, made the stick stop. Sharks knock down the rebound and start to move it out. They're getting outshot 10-3 by Colorado so far in this game. And the Avalanche, with that goal by Natchez in the opening minute, are on top 1-0. Good defensive play against Colton there by Klingberg to knock it aside. Then he headmans in the direction of Celebrini. But a good tip by Brock Nelson knocked it away from the Sharks center. And it goes all the way into the Colorado zone as the Sharks look to change people. Kurashev is on the ice along with Eklund. Celebrini will be off in a second. Eklund back to the point. Liljegren the drive. Low pad saved by Blackwood. Rebound. Philip Kurashev takes it on against Taves back behind the net. Loses on the stick check to Taves, but he hustled back to the puck. Kept control of it. He had to go back to center ice to get it, but he used his skating ability to gain control, and now he gets it back. Moving down the right, he gains the offensive zone. Lost his stick on the play. Sharks recover it, though, at the near sideboards. Taken back in the offensive zone by Wennberg and Eklund. And Eklund on the right boards gives to Wennberg and takes it back in the circle. Eklund moves away from a rush from Cale Makar. Dropped it back. Liljegren, a high shot that didn't miss by much. Eklund hustled to it all the way across the ice on the left wing. Kurashev coming over with Eklund, and they dig it free. Eklund twisting in the right corner of the Avalanche zone, being pursued by Josh Manson. Sends it toward the goal with two men in front, but it bounced away. Kurashev goes back. Liljegren the drive, and again, that is up over the glass and out of action. But a good couple of seconds there for this Wennberg line in the offensive zone. And nice hustle by William Eklund and Philip Kurashev. 9:10 to play, first period. It's a 1-0 Colorado lead over the San Jose Sharks. We'll be back to SAP Center in a moment. Right, the San Jose Sharks Audio Network. Well, Martin Natchez has a three-game goal-scoring streak. His last two goals have come in the opening minute of games. Yesterday in Vegas, today at SAP Center. And yesterday and today, both of those goals were assisted by Cale Makar and Devon Taves. Makar now has a seven-game point-scoring streak. One of the most dynamic players in the game, has two goals and nine assists in those seven games. Pretty good.
1: Yeah, not too shabby. Not too shabby. Obviously, we talk about the high-powered offense here, you know, for the Avalanche, and those guys are, a big part.
0: 1-0 Colorado. Here come the Avalanche moving back into the Shark zone. A centering play by Natchez looking for Lehkonen, but he had a stick tied up there pretty efficiently by Tim Liljegren. right at the edge of the crease, and that gave Askarov the opportunity to cover it.
1: Yeah, and a good stick again. Nate Chess coming down on that puck, just trying to flip back to the Sharks forward, and Nate Chess just knocks that down, throws it towards the net. Guy's going there. Askarov had to be on top of that to be able to find that puck.
0: Faceoff drop, the Avalanche dominating in the circle. Throw it toward the net there. The play by Brent Burns is deflected away from Askarov. He sticked it aside. Brent Burns scored his first goal as an Avalanche member yesterday. It turned out to be the game winner in a victory at Vegas. Right now he's on the right point. Manson is his D partner in the middle of the ice. There comes a shot by Natchez, but it whistles wide of the goal. Bounced off the glass, right to Wenberg. Stick handles out to center ice quickly, shoots into the offensive zone, and the Sharks and the Avalanche both making changes as the MacKinnon and Wenberg lines come off. Sharks put it toward the net. That's Mesa throwing it to the goal on that quick change. That was a good opportunity for Michael Mesa, and a pad save made by Blackwood. Good instincts by Mesa on that play to go to the right spot in the middle of the chaos of a line change. Skinner also fighting for it with Mesa here. Skinner trying to poke at it. Mesa knocked it free. Skinner pushed by Manson, knocked off the puck, and the Avalanche managed to clear. Desharnais giving chase right now all the way down. That's going to be icing. Good Collins try there by Taylor Bakar, Kale's brother, to try to beat the icing call, but they blow it dead. And how about that Mesa getting in position while they were changing on that play?
1: Yeah, you know, sort of a weird bounce there on Manson as he was going back for it. I think he thought Blackwood, the goalie, was going to be able to stop that, and it just bounced over his stick, and that quick play towards the front of the net as Mesa picks up on that turnover, and he just drives to the net. Blackwood had to make a great pad save as he tried to go far post on that shot.
0: Face off left side of goaltender Mackenzie Blackwood. Still a popular member of the goaltending fraternity in the Sharks dressing room. He was really beloved during his time here. 1-0 Colorado. Sharks have the puck. Oh boy, broken stick for Mukka McGoonan on the one-time chance. He's going to have to backskate without a stick as the Avalanche go to the attack. Manson moving in, shooting it. Kick save made by Askarov. Deflects it off to the left, and Patrick Giles banks it off the glass and hammers it out. That allows the Sharks to get a line change. Desharnais is still out there along with Klingberg now as Mukka McGoonan jumped off. The Sharks' Celebrini line stepping back out there. As the Avalanche are in forechecking against the Sharks at the near side, Landeskog had it, lost it, Klingberg gets it back, and here comes Ty Dellandrea now. Dellandrea, Celebrini, and Toffoli are on the ice at the moment. Kind of an interesting combo. Celebrini feeds it rink wide. Here's Will Smith. Now back to Celebrini. Spins off a check. Moves to his left. Shoots one with Toffoli in front. They just miss connecting. Otherwise, that was in the back of the goal. On the right wing circle, picked back up by Colorado. Malinsky angles it forward. Little contact neutral zone there. That's going to be a penalty as Klingberg got together with Olofsson right along the Colorado bench just as the puck arrived. And unfortunately for John Klingberg, looks like he is going to get the penalty, and he's not happy about it, but he is going in for the next 2 minutes. 6:51 to go in the period, so the time of the call, 13:09. Interference called again against John Klingberg of the Sharks.
1: Yeah, Klingberg's arguing is this puck just sort of gets laid out, and the puck was right there. This play happens all the time in hockey as he just tries to come up and play the puck as the Avalanche player just trying to box him out. He just kind of knocks him over and gets the interference call on the ref that kind of was in a tough angle to see that. And that play earlier from Macklin Celebrini up front, Will Smith, a little spin around, but so good on his edges there, and just misses that far side on Blackwood on a great play.
0: So the penalty against the Sharks, and the result is a faceoff in the San Jose zone. Colorado again wins the draw. They're on the power play. Special teams is one of our Toyota keys today. Let's see how the Sharks do on this PK. 1-0 Avalanche. Colorado throwing it around. Natchez, who has the first goal, gives it back now. Olofsson on the right side gives to Nichushkin. Walks into the circle. They're cycling. Sent back to the point. Makar is there. Cale Makar to Martin Natchez. Throws it across the ice. Deflected, but right to Olofsson. He got the shot away, and it's a pretty good stop by an on-his-knees Askarov. It went off his body and went up into the netting.
1: And Askarov playing with his pad there as he went down. He wasn't happy with where that puck ended up going. I think he tracked that puck all the way through, and he kind of laying down on his pads there as that puck just kind of gets deflected up and over. Big save on that C pass and a great shot.
0: Minute 33 left in the Klingberg penalty. Cale Makar's got it for Colorado. Dropped it back, and MacKinnon took the brunt of a shot by Olofsson. Had to hit him in the ankle or the skate. And MacKinnon is shaken up a little bit, but he's staying on the ice. He's not going back to the Colorado bench, and he will just skate it off. Now he's got it. Feeds it ahead to Nichushkin. On the left, crosses the Sharks line. In front! And an open opportunity for Natchez, but he tipped it wide, and the Sharks managed to get it out.
1: Wow. Little bit of luck there, as Natchez had a wide open gaping net there, and the puck just bounced over his stick on a great outlet feed by MacKinnon to Nichushkin, with Natchez flying down the opposite side.
0: MacKinnon still looks like he's kind of smarting from that shot that hit him. Tipped it back, lost it. Taking it back now. Combination of Makar and Natchez. Natchez leads to MacKinnon, crosses the line, whips a pass rink wide. Onto the stick, Brock Nelson. Now Nichushkin went back. Cale Makar to MacKinnon on the left point. He moves into the left circle, out of the left wing half boards. It exchanged with Natchez as the clock is ticking on the Sharks. Penalty. Nice block there by Orloff on a play across the seam that was intended for Nelson, but Orloff tipped it out, and the Sharks get a change.
1: Yeah, great job. Sticks in front. You got to be loose. You got to be taking away those lanes as MacKinnon tried to throw a little head fake with that cross seam pass, and Orloff there to pick it off.
0: Good job by the combination of Graf and Delandry, and the zone entry attempt there by Colorado. Graf made the deep play. Delandria shot it all the way down. And we're down to 1 second left in the penalty. And now Klingberg comes back on the ice. But here comes Colorado. Five on five. John Taves, who has an assist today, throws it behind the net. Taking it there. Landeskog, the captain. Forced by Will Smith to turn away from him. But he gave it away the puck with a backhand play behind the San Jose net. So here comes Klingberg just out of the box. Gets the pass at center. Shoots one in. Heads for the bench. And the Sharks will get the complete line change organized. Loving one down, Ferraro sends in deep with Will Smith's help. There's Celebrini, one against two. Toffoli coming over to try to make it an even matchup. Work free by Colorado and pushed out by Lehkonen. So every time that Celebrini is on the ice, Colorado is trying to put the Jack Drury line out there. And on the other side of things, every time the MacKinnon line is on the ice, the Sharks want to put the Wenberg line on the ice. At the near side, Taves. Stick handles to the Sharks' blue line and shoots in. He's heading back to the bench now as the Avalanche coaching staff making defensive changes. Manson and Malinsky are back defensively. Manson sends in deep behind the San Jose goal. There's Ross Colton, former Tampa Bay Lightning. Sends it back to a backskating Malinsky, who shoots. Nice, smart save by the pad and stick of Askarov. And it winds around the near boards. Sharks can't quite get it out. Giles will push it forward, get it out to center ice. He kicks it ahead to the red line. And then he chips it all the way down as he's checked by Parker Kelly. Pretty good effort there by Giles to get it deep. And Colorado will pick it back up as the lines are changing for both teams. Off comes the Giles line. Stepping out there, the Wenberg line. And that must mean that MacKinnon's on the ice. And there he is. Eklund, nice little flip around MacKinnon. Sharks break out, but Wenberg's pass is deflected back there. Pretty smart play by Victor Olofsson of Colorado. And so the Avalanche, back at their own blue line, will pick it up. A pass across the rink. That's a Wenberg tip off of MacKinnon play across the rink, and it goes off and out of play in the neutral zone. Break in the action. 2:55 to go in the first period. This broadcast is coming to you from SAP Center at San Jose. The score, the Avalanche won, the Sharks nothing. This is the San Jose Sharks Audio Network. Don't forget, tune in to each and every broadcast of Sharks Hockey. The next one is tomorrow, right here at SAP Center. We just saw Todd McClellan coming into the broadcast booth to say hello before the game started. And he and the Detroit Red Wings will be here. Our airtime will be 4:30 Pacific time. The only visit of the Red Wings to SAP Center. They are an exciting team to watch, too. Right here, we've got the Avalanche out shooting the Sharks 14-4, but the score is only 1-0. Martin Natchez's ninth goal of the season came 30 seconds into the first period, assisted by Cale Makar and Devon Taves. What's fascinating about that is yesterday in Vegas, those same three players in the same order scored the first goal in the opening minute there at 41 seconds.
1: You probably see a few more goals this year with those three names on it as well. The offense that this team is producing, so far to the start of the season.
0: Off the draw, puck goes off the skate of Wenberg up to the blue line of the Avalanche. And Eklund gave it the chase, but Manson got back there with Burns, and the Avalanche flip it out. Off the stick of Klingberg. Klingberg getting back against Lehkonen one-on-one at the Sharks zone. And Klingberg wins that little battle. Sharks chip it off the right boards, but Burns is back to get it. And Burns is looking for the play. Checked by Kurashev. Taken back by Eklund. And in the left corner of the Avalanche zone, he guns it around. Kept in by Klingberg. Goes to the right corner. Kurashev under pressure from Burns. Throws to Eklund behind the net. He protects the puck there and sends in front. Kurashev, the drive. That's deflected there by Wenberg and stopped by Blackwood. This line combination really has it going.
1: Yeah, especially, you know, you look at Kurashev, and I think, you know, he's had a number of the shots for San Jose so far to start this, you know, first period. He's got, I think that's his third shot of only five shots produced by the Sharks. So this line, again, some of that happened at the end of the first power play that they had, but that's a great opportunity there on the short side shot that Blackwood had to be on top of.
0: One matter of real concern for the Sharks is that Colorado is winning 74% of the faceoffs right now. The Avalanche main faceoff guy has been, well, Brock Nelson is a perfect 4-0. Right now, Ross Colton wins one. So the Avalanche pick up. They don't clear. Will Smith bats one down out of the air legally, but couldn't keep it in play as the Avalanche shoot it down the ice, and we get an icing call. That was close to not being an icing. Really good effort by Colorado down the left wing side to try to get it, but Shaquille Mukhamadulin is an underappreciated skater. He can really move, and he got back there in time.
1: Yeah, and then obviously having the inside position there. He was going to get first to that puck, even though, you know, Colt thought he might be able to get there, but a good call there by the linesman. And again, the Sharks got to win some faceoffs here in this offensive zone to be able to create some offense, as the Avalanche have just been dominating the faceoff circle here in the first.
0: Brock Nelson's won them all. He's in there for Colorado against Macklin Celebrini. Nelson wins another one. Makar, Kale that is, sends it forward to Nichushkin. He looks for Colton, but put the pass behind him from the red line, so the Sharks will intercept and move behind their own goal with a minute 45 left in this first period. Mukhamadulin, nice lead pass to Toffoli down the right, across the line to Celebrini, moving in, shoot, score! Macklin Celebrini off a tighter Toffoli pass. A brilliant wrist shot beats Blackwood, and the Sharks have tied the game 1-1 with 1:39 to go in the first period. And for Celebrini, he has a 7-game point scoring streak.
1: There you have the spark. You know, not a lot has been produced offensively here for the Sharks in this first period, but so important. Again, it's just a breakout here. Two clean passes. Mukhamadulin gets this puck up to Toffoli, and he does a great job just finding Celebrini there in the high slot. He just rips this one up past Blackwood on the blocker side. No chance. And the kid, he's just going to shoot that puck, and he just puts that right up there underneath the bar. No chance for Blackwood.
0: For Macklin Celebrini, that is goal number 7 on the season. Tyler Toffoli and Shakir Mukhamadulin have the assists, and this game is tied up 1-1. That energizes the crowd, and off the faceoff, Sharks will be successfully able to forecheck in the offensive zone for a couple of seconds. But Colorado flips it over their outstretched sticks, and the Sharks back to their own blue line to pick it up. Desharnais flips it off to the right, but picked back up. Zone entry against Colorado will be stopped. And so we have a whistle. We'll drop it just outside the Sharks' end, right in front of the coaching staff, in fact. Boy, that just generated energy for everybody, didn't it?
1: Yeah.
0: What a shot.
1: The shot, you know, obviously the breakout play, but then, you know, that could just, you know, not a great first period here for the Sharks, but if they can get into this period, at the end of this period with a 1-1 tie, obviously that's electric. They can go in with a good buzz here into the second period, come out, you know, some positive notes here into the second.
0: Dumped into the offensive zone. 1 minute left in the period. Avalanche on the attack. It's just moving in, shooting it. There's a brilliant burst of speed there on Ferraro. Got the shot away, but Askarov made the stop. Now Nature steals it. Feet's on the right. And an angle shot by Lekin and whistles wide of the goal. Boy, Colorado makes things happen quickly.
1: And really, it's just off turnovers, some speed there through the neutral zone. But that second one was all just a turnover there on the half wall. And again, the Sharks can't keep having those giveaways in their own defensive zone against players like Nachas and McKinnon there out there on the ice.
0: 15 seconds to go in period number one. Sharks have time for one rush as they move it out. Pass by Toffoli, intended for Celebrini, chipped away from him. The Avalanche get two defenders back. Jack Drury angles it forward, taken back by Orloff, lost control of it. And the final seconds will tick off here with Colorado moving out of their own zone. Horn sounds, and we've got a tie hockey game after one period of play. Domination by the Avalanche in the first 15 minutes or so. They're up 1-0. Good job by Askarov and the Sharks' defense to hold serve after that goal by Natchez in the opening minute. And then Macklin Celebrini gets his seventh goal of the season, a brilliant shot from Toffoli and Mukhamadulin at 18:21. It's all even 1-1, in spite of the fact that Colorado outshot the Sharks 50.
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1: Hey, Klinger, obviously that's a huge goal to get there at the end of the first period. In your last, you know, the three wins you guys have had here in the last five games, you have 17 goals for. What's some of the things you guys have done on the offensive side of things that created that offense?
2: Yeah, I agree. I think, obviously, it's a huge strength on our team that we have skillful over the front, they can score goals, and obviously Macklin is feeling it right now, so let's just keep him going there. And I think we're doing a pretty good job on the forecheck, and we're breaking out the puck pretty clean. That's what I think, creating a lot of offense right now.
1: Yeah, and talking a little bit about the Avalanche here, you know, obviously they lead the league in goals scored. What do you know, you players like McKinnon, what does it take to take them away or sort of limit their space, both as an individual and as a team standpoint?
2: Yeah, it's hard to contain him one-on-one. It has to be all the five guys out on the ice, and obviously we're playing him a little bit different today than we probably play some other forwards there, just to keep him contained a little bit. But yeah, I mean, you got to stay out of the box. A lot of skilled players is feeling their game when they're playing on the power play, and they're getting more touches, so I think staying out of the box and try to limit as much time as you can. You know they're going to get their chances, but try to keep them as much as you can to the outside.
1: Yeah, and the Avalanche, obviously, they're great in the faceoff circle. They won the majority of the faceoffs there in the first period. What are some of the things you guys want to carry through into the second period here to sort of turn the tables on the Avs?
2: Yeah, I think, obviously, they had a really fast start. We're on our heels a little bit, but that's going to happen. It's a momentum. Momentum's going to switch a lot during the game, and I think gradually we took over that period, and something to build on going into the second.
1: Yeah, talk about that penalty a little bit there. I saw you talking with the referee. I thought it was a little bit of a tough call. What was the ref saying there to you?
2: Yeah, he thought that I was hitting him when he was going with his back, but at the same time I was telling him, well, he's skating backwards. He can skate forward there if he wants to as well, and the puck is coming right there, so I have no choice but to go on the body. It's not like I'm going to try to kill him, but at the same time, he's got to be ready for me pinching down there.
1: I completely agree with you, one defenseman to another. Hey, great last 5 minutes there. Go get him in the second period.
2: Thank you, guys.
1: Well, there, you just heard from John Klingberg there, and it's a 1-1 tie here at Sharks Ice, and you're listening on the Sharks Audio Network.
3: Update on Tim Liljegren. He will not return to the game. He is out with an upper body injury after getting struck on a fluke play with the puck. Might have been the throat, might have been the face. We don't really know. But bottom line is he's out for the rest of the game with that upper body injury. And that's really unfortunate because the skills that he has are awfully valuable in a game against a team like this.
1: Yeah, for sure. The way he moves the puck, and he was getting some shots from the blue line, and obviously we just hope this isn't anything serious, and this is just a precautionary situation where they're taking him out to make sure everything's all right, because you'd hate to lose Liljegren for a long period of time.
3: Goaltender Yaroslav Askarov, who made 14 saves in the first period, is in net to our right. Over to our left is former Shark Mackenzie Blackwood, who's in his first start of the year. Faceoff is dropped. We are underway. Sharks down to five defensemen for the rest of the game. And that's certainly going to make things interesting for assistant coach Doug Huda to figure out who he's going to put out in what pair. Avalanche try to take advantage. A long feed down the ice for Lekkonen, a little bit too far. And then stretch pass. Klingberg gets back to get the icing call. I thought Klingberg's comment about the way that he had a discussion with the referee about why they called the penalty against him was really interesting.
1: Yeah, and I thought he was right. You know, he has to be expecting body contact there. You know, Klingberg obviously can't get out of the way, and he's trying to come down on the puck. It's not like he leveled him, and he just kind of knocks him over. The puck's right there. He has to make a play on the puck. You know, we'll see if the political move there gets him one later on.
3: Wennberg wins the faceoff, and he gets it back. Takes the one-time shot from Eklund's pass, and a great save by Mackenzie Blackwood. 23 seconds into the second period. The simpatico on this line continues, but that was a great, great faceoff win for Wennberg, and a very solid one-time shot.
1: Yeah, great little faceoff play. Eklund just kind of rolls around the circle as Kershaw goes towards the net. He

0: just as he posts up there. Great shot there, and Blackwood had to flash the glove to make that save.
1: Face off to Blackwood's right once again. 1-1 the score. Kurashev against McKinnon. Poked forward. Wenberg's going to get it. Carries behind the net. Moves it over to the right circle. Tried to hand off there to a man breaking it from the point in Klingberg, but the Avalanche read that and knocked it away. Sharks dump it back deep into the Avalanche zone. In goal to our left. Blackwood made the stick stop. Left it for Cale Makar. And the Sharks now have Klingberg and Orloff as a D pair, with the Wenberg line on the ice coming off and the Celebrini line about to step on. Wenberg is still on the ice at the moment, but he makes his way back to the bench. Here comes Macklin. Macklin runs into his man, neutral zone. That was Brock Nelson. Taves up in the attack, comes across the line. Ross Colton the drive on the one-timer. Save made, scooped up by the right-handed catching glove of Askarov, and he's able to hang on.
0: Yeah, easy save there for Askarov, just on a rush there by Taves. A nice little breakout by Colorado. They moved to all the pieces there as the defensive Taves is able to jump up and get that feed there. The shot out from the blue line, easy save, but a face-off deep in the zone.
1: Brock Nelson is out there against Macklin Celebrini on the face-off, right side of Askarov. Celebrini wins the face-off. That will be, to my count, the first one that Nelson has lost in this game. Can the Sharks take advantage? They're being forechecked near side. Toffoli can't get it around Nelson. Celebrini in there with Toffoli. They work it loose, and Mukka Madulin is going to get a little more ice time with Liljegren's injury. Sends ahead to Celebrini. Across the blue line he comes quickly, circles, leaves it for Will Smith, whips it rink wide. Mukka Madulin shoots it toward the goal. That's deflected off of Colton. It just went wide. Celebrini works it loose. Mukka Madulin is giving a chase for it in the corner. He does a good effort to keep it in play. He's going to have to get back, though, as defenseman Sam Malinsky picks up. And he does slip it back to center ice. Mukka Madulin with that long reach, though, getting over there and just totally stifling Nichushkin. And the Sharks get the puck back.
0: Yeah, big long reach, using his body there, getting body position. Nice play.
1: Sharks dump in from center. Celebrini backhands into Avalanche territory. 1-1 the score. 2 minutes gone by here in the second period. A long shot by Orloff as the zone not cleared by Colorado. And it's an easy glove stop by Blackwood. Play is called.
0: Yeah, so important. You look at it both ways. And stuff I talk to my young players at as well is wall play. Wall play. A lot of pucks are just soft little rims, and those quick plays into the middle, if you put that into the feed or if you make a turnover there, it usually turns into quick offense for the other team, and it's going both ways here for the Sharks and the Avalanche.
1: Now here's Misa with Skinner and Graff up front. Misa going into the circle, and he thought he was going to go against Jack Drury, but Drury's thrown out, so he gets to go against Gabriel Landeskog. Sticks come down. They square him off. Nope, looks like Mises getting thrown out now, and Skinner will step in against Landeskog. Puck dropped by Julian Fournier. Graff gets it back. Orloff, the sneaky wrist shot. Pad saved down low, made by Blackwood. Rebound, Graff digs it free. Makes a nifty move there on the defenseman, Soloviov. Throws it back, and Orloff fans on the shot on the one-time attempt. So the Avalanche really got a break there. But how about Graff getting back, getting a piece of the Avalanche. Soloviov getting in deep. Back behind the San Jose Sharks net, throwing it around to the corner. It'll be grabbed there by Landeskog, the Avalanche captain. Amazing story to get back in after missing basically 3 years of activity. He's grinding for the puck right now along the near boards in the Sharks' end. But Misa worked it back out, lifted it over the forecheckers, and it's not an icing play, so the Sharks can make the line change if they do it quickly in this long change period. Skinner's going to stay out there. Delandria already is on the ice. Orloff backskates at his own blue line and waits for the fresh line combination to step on. Here's Desharnais. Long feed up. Here's Patrick Giles down the left. The right-handed shooting center across the line. Put on the brakes. Tried to take the shot toward the goal. More of a shot pass, but Manson blocked it. Avalanche get it back. They're skating left to right. Manson on the attack. And across the San Jose line. Dropped off to the left. Parker Kelly shot. Save. Rebound. Batted away by Askarov at the last second. That puck was trickling through him across the line. And it barely stayed out. What a sigh of relief for the Sharks as they move back down the left wing side. Delandria is being checked there in the boards. Trying to dig one free now with Barkley Goodrow. Patrick Giles tried to push it forward with a backhand play. But the crowd still buzzing about that close but no cigar play in front of her own net. Here's Malinsky for Colorado and across the San Jose line. Being checked by Ferraro there as he worked it free. But picked back up by Giles, and he slides one down the ice. This is unfortunately going to go all the way down, though, for icing. And so a learning curve moment for Giles there, because the big faceoff's coming up in the defensive zone. Meanwhile, Askarov is still probably huffing and puffing on that last one.
0: Yeah, interesting. And, you know, I go back to that play in the first period where he made that save and he stayed down and he was checking his pads. It seemed like he was unsure about how the pads hold. Goalies like to, when they go down in that butterfly, to every hole taken away. And that shot just kind of finds its way between Askarov. He's able to bend himself backwards there and clear that puck out.
1: He just barely got a piece of it. Tied the Landria might have reached it, but you know what can happen in that situation. You want to touch the puck and then you knock it in your own net. Didn't happen. Face-off won by the Sharks. Good to see San Jose getting a couple of draws in the defensive zone. Klingberg shovels it ahead. Patrick Giles knocked it out of the zone, and now the Sharks can make a quick change, but they better hurry up because Cale Makar's got it on his stick. His pass up the middle for Lehkonen, intercepted. The Landry lead pass, breakaway. Kurashev shoots. He scores! Filip Kurashev on a turnover by Colorado. Goes into the zone, took the pass, and put it up top on Mackenzie Blackwood. Kurashev is red hot for San Jose with goals in three consecutive games. And the Sharks take the 2-1 lead in the second period.
0: Wow, and I love this play by Delandry as the Sharks, they were out there for a long shift there and a face-off in their zone. They get this out, and Misa and Goodrow change, but Delandry has stayed out as you have to be able to clean up that quick break attempt. Colorado misreads it. He's able to pick up that puck. He doesn't just dump this puck in as a tired guy oftentimes would. Kurashev's coming fast through the middle there. He lays a perfect little backhand feed there. Kurashev, who had most of the shots for the Sharks in the first period, who I thought had some offense there, gets another big goal there for the Sharks.
1: Now the Sharks win the faceoff and they move back into the offensive zone. They get the Celebrini line out there. Mukko Madulin keeping it in, deflecting it behind the net. Will Smith trying to tuck it in the direction of Toffoli from behind the goal, but it's knocked aside by the Colorado defense. Official assists on that goal. Delandria and Klingberg at 4 minutes and 7 seconds. Filip Kurashev, his fourth goal of the season. He has goals in three consecutive games. Back inside Colorado territory, Brock Nelson having some trouble getting it out. And now a collision. Nelson going down. Maybe a penalty being called here. Is that Macklin Celebrini over there on that check? I think it is. As the penalty is going to be called, Brock Nelson went down hard, and Macklin Celebrini is stepping into the penalty box at 4:50 of the second period. A 2-minute penalty for slashing.
0: Jeez, slashing. Maybe a high stick.
1: I thought it was a high stick, maybe.
0: I mean, he gives him a poke, and then he drives him in as his stick kind of came up there. I think he did get his stick up a little bit there. Probably a penalty there. It's just a little bit, you know, flagrant with the stick there as Nelson goes down.
1: And Brock Nelson trying to bite on that ketchup packet to get some blood. But unfortunately for him, didn't happen.
0: That's just a compete, Mac. Just kind of come back into the play there.
1: You love it.
0: Sometimes there he gets in there. A couple whacks along the stick. Not really any slashing there. But there as he drives up, you see his stick finish a little high there.
1: So here's the power play for Colorado. This is very dangerous with the score 2-1 Sharks. Avalanche put to the middle. A quick shot by Natchez. That's barely deflected wide. That little high-low high play very quickly executed by the Avs here. Olofsson, right circle back to Makar. Makar twisting, throwing it into the right corner to MacKinnon. In the middle is Nichushkin. MacKinnon with the puck exchanging, throwing it across the rink. Good tip by the Sharks defense, and it's out of the zone. Goodrow and Wenberg up front for the Sharks, back on defense. It's a combination of Ferraro with Desharnais. Here comes Martin Natchez to center, drops it back for a breaking MacKinnon. He's up to the Sharks line. They'll exchange now for the man on the left, Nichushkin. One hands into the slot, and Nichushkin was there, but a quick play by Barkley. Goodrow gets it out.
0: Yeah, a quick little broken play. I'm not sure if that was meant to go in front of the net there as McKinnon's going behind as they sort of ran into the referee there, both Klingberg and MacKinnon.
1: Now we're down to a minute left on the Sharks penalty. Here's Natchez. He's got the goal for Colorado. Drops for MacKinnon. Stick handles to the Sharks line, loses in the check. His pass hit MacKinnon, or should say Eklund, and the Sharks clear.
0: Nice job on the entries there with MacKinnon trying to make some plays. Good sticks across, not allowing that middle play there to create that zone space.
1: Down to 40 seconds left in the Celebrini penalty. Here comes the Avalanche down the right wing side. Nelson, none the worse for wear by getting sticked there by Celebrini. Digs it free on the right side, exchanging passes with Taves. Devon Taves on the left point, feeds it over now into the corner. Lehkonen back to Taves. 20 seconds on the power play as now it's Lehkonen shooting it. Body saved by Askarov. Rebound. Mukha Madulin tries to clear, can't do it. Neither can Graf. He's sent back to the point now by Landeskog. He will get it back now from Taves, and they will play catch with it. Landeskog moves into the circle, shoots one high and wide, off the corner glass, out of the zone, and the Sharks will get a quick change. Delandria will step off for the final seconds of the penalty time. Celebrini jumping back onto the ice, and the call is over. Macklin's back on with the puck, slides to the middle. Here comes Colin Graf, moving right to left, and across the line, makes a nifty move, trying to get through Brent Burns. Pretty hard to get around that big body. Celebrini getting it in the corner after the puck skittered away. Sending it toward the net. Right in front of the net there was Alex Wenberg, but the pass behind him. And so the Avalanche able to clear it out. 12:40 to go. Second period at the tank. Here comes the Shark attack led by Eklund. He will cycle back with Avalanche taking away the lanes. And he will drop it back to the defense at the Sharks' blue line. Pick back up. Klingberg, long feed, too far, and unfortunately, Kurashev couldn't touch it. It went down to icing.
0: Fortunately, Klingberg just got that puck up in the air a little bit. He tried to rifle that. He was a little bit on his back foot. That puck just soared on him a little bit. And I'm able to get that tip that Kurashev needed to keep this from being an icing here in the deep faceoff zone for it.
1: One note about Philip Kurashev. He's got a three-game goal-scoring streak. That is a career best. He's got a four-game point-scoring streak, too, with three goals and three assists in that span. Nice to see him fitting in with Eklund and Wenberg. Off the draw, Malinsky making the move, going to the backhander there against Eklund. The puck came in front, but it went off the stick of Taylor Makar. Now it's taken back. Malinsky shoots, save made. Uh-oh, rebound. There's another space, and it went wide. Oh, that was so close. Bartikoff had an opportunity, couldn't bang it home. Now it's sent toward the front of the net. Knocked free by Wenberg. Lifts one in the air as he's body checked there by Taylor Makar. Puck goes all the way down, but no icing on the play. So the Sharks will get the line change done with 11:55 to go in the second, and San Jose on top 2-1. Here comes Brent Burns. Good rush up the ice. Burns into the zone. Tried to center it there for Parker Kelly. Knocked aside by Wenberg. Throws it off the boards. A race for it. Can Will Smith get there? He's not going to beat Mikhail Makar to it, though. Makar barely beats Will to it and stopped what could have been a break for Smith.
0: So explosive with those skates.
1: Here comes Natchez down the left side, back the other way for Colorado. Drops back for MacKinnon just on. Whips it rink wide off the stick of Cale Makar. Mikhail Makar keeps it in, though. Keeps it in. And that didn't stay in his possession for long. Celebrini tried to force the pass to Smith. Intercepted by Taves. Where is it? It's in the Shark zone. Celebrini settles. Gives to Smith, who's on the left wing now. Will double team there. Is able to carry to the red line and tap one in. And the Sharks need a line change anyway with 11 minutes to play in this second period. It is a 2-1 San Jose lead. Philip Kurashev, the go-ahead goal from Delandria and Klingberg at 4:07. 2-1-1 developing. Trouble. Hedman. Breakaway. MacKinnon. Shoots. Block. Save. Nets off the mooring. No goal. MacKinnon is mad. He thinks that should be called a goal because the puck was going toward the net when the net was knocked off the mooring. And they are saying no goal. Your thoughts, Mr. Hanna?
0: Wow. I'm going to have to see this. I'd be surprised if this possibly doesn't go towards a video review. Can they review this? As Skinner looks like he's just sort of out of control towards the net. MacKinnon's all alone. And he just crashes into the net.
1: Well, they are going to talk about it. I predict they are going to review this, I think. I think they can review it because they can see if the puck crossed the goal line.
0: The net was for sure off.
1: Yes.
0: By a boatload.
1: But In the instance where the puck is going to cross the goal line, here comes. Let's see what Chris Schlenker says.
0: Late it happened. See how late the play is? It's off.
2: After discussion by the on-ice officials, it was deemed that we have a good goal on the ice. The play will be under review.
1: There it is. So they're calling a good goal. They're going to review it. And again, because the puck was going to cross the goal line and it was in that progress, if the net popped off the moorings, they can call the goal.
0: Yeah, it just seems like it was such a late.
1: It
0: was off the pad. It goes low. The net's already off. And before he makes the shot to the net's off.
1: How about Jeff Skinner having a chat? Barkley Goodrow, Gabriel Landeskog about the play. They are now going to review this. This one will be
0: And it's interesting that it was a goal on the ice because he was emphatically waving it off until he talked to the refs. And then the other ones were probably saying, well, nobody touched him when he knocked it off. I honestly don't know that rule, because the shot was not going towards the net when the net was off. The net was clearly off already, and then he tucks it in.
1: Yeah, but they can't clearly do this because the puck, it was the progression of the puck the way it was going.
0: But it hadn't been shot yet.
1: Well, it sort of hadn't been shot yet.
0: Yeah, because it was already on the pad, and then he grabs it, and then he brings it back, and then he shoots it.
1: Yeah, that's the question. When did it happen? He tips it,
0: and
1: it's going toward the net.
0: The net's off now. It's not going towards until they shoot it.
1: You know what? That's no goal. We just looked at it. That's no goal.
0: That should be no goal,
1: right?
0: Because it's not shot towards the net. The net's already off.
1: Yep.
0: So now it's shot towards the net after the net's already off.
1: Yep. I think this is going to be no goal. We'll wait and see here. Let's get the call.
2: After video review, the call on the ice is confirmed. The puck would have entered the net before the net got blown off. Therefore, we have a good goal.
1: I don't agree with this.
0: No, neither do I. I mean, it's not shot towards the net.
1: He did get it, but he actually poked it in the net after the net came off.
0: Right, but the puck was not going towards the net before the net was off.
1: It sort of was. It stopped. It kind of stopped. It was going to stop. So that's the question.
0: Jeez, I don't know.
1: Yeah, now the fans are seeing it.
0: I'd love to see that role played out.
1: This is going to be Nathan MacKinnon's goal. The time of it, 9:10 of the second period. And for MacKinnon, that is going to be goal number 10 on the season. He's having a fantastic year. He extends his point scoring streak to 6 straight games, 4 goals and 2 assists. And the fans are buzzing about what they saw.
0: Yeah, Warsawski's not happy with his call on the bench. He wanted to have a chat with the ref, and the ref won't even go talk to him.
1: He agrees with us, I think. Off the faceoff, Celebrini over skates. In front of the net by himself is Manson. And he couldn't get the backhander through Askarov. Things are a little bit squirrely right now. The Sharks have got to settle down. They're 2-2. Brent Burns shoots toward the goal wide of the net for Colorado. Rebound, Smith. Checked there by Brock Nelson along the boards. Pops around behind the net. Brent Burns kept it in, dropped it back. Nichushkin holds it into Sharks territory. Oh, a headman feed by Ferraro. It would have been a 2-on-0 breakaway for Celebrini and Smith, and the Avalanche defense just got to it. Instead, it goes all the way down on the second chance for icing.
0: Yeah, those are those plays. If those defensemen just throw a soft one towards the net, you want to have, as a forward, just blow past the defenseman just for a second, because as a defenseman in front, if you can play out in front of that, which you're often trying to front pucks, then you can just coast one in behind, and the defense have no chance, and you get some breakaways off of that.
1: You know, I think Ryan Warsawski was still looking at another replay of that just a second ago.
0: Yeah, I mean, I'm still questioning it.
1: But I agree with you. On second look, I understood why they called it a goal on the ice, but after reviewing it, I thought they would have overturned it.
0: Yeah, I mean, I possibly give a penalty, but they didn't have a penalty called, because the penalty for knocking the net off, but the puck was not going towards the net before net was off.
1: That was not a deliberate knocking the net off the moorings, though, I don't think. Or do you think it was?
0: Yeah.
1: Okay. Fair enough.
0: Yeah, I'll give that.
1: Back to action. Smith tried to make the fancy play, batted away by Taves. Behind the Sharks' net, centering attempt. Toffoli deflected a pass for MacKinnon. Nate gets it back, centering feed, and in point blank position. Nate just missed the goal. Cleared back out by the Sharks. 2-2 the score. This is where you get tested for a young team. You have to make sure you come right back at them. Celebrini puts to the middle, just misses Toffoli, and the Avalanche come right back. Natchez leads the way in. To the right circle, shot! Save made through a partial screen there by Askarov. Rebound MacKinnon, the shot. That is blocked by Mario Ferraro. And he and Toffoli push it forward, but that's a nice keep-in by Cale Makar, and he dumps behind the net MacKinnon. Centering feed for Lekin and off the stick, and it came back out to center ice. We're down to 9:08 to go in the second period. Crowd a little bit quieted now with the game tied 2-2. Coming across the blue line, Landeskog feeds on the left wing. Drury spins away from the check, but a pass back toward the point where where Solovyov was off the mark. So the Avalanche regroup. Malinsky sends one toward the net, but it's sticked aside from the right wing circle there by Askarov. Neutral zone play. Solovyov on with Malinsky. Third deep pair for Colorado. They dump into the Sharks' territory. Ferraro turns away from the forecheck of Landeskog, but Landeskog digs it free for the Avs. Colorado has the better of the play here at this moment, since that goal was called in their favor. Malinsky shoots toward the net. Save made. Rebound just poked wide by Drury. Jack Drury carries behind the Sharks' net. Stick handles to the left circle. Back to the goal. Feeds it back to the point. Here comes the shot. That was by Malinsky. Blocked by traffic in front. And chipped out by Misa. Comes all the way down. Short of icing. And, you know, Misa does good little plays like that. He got it out of the zone, and he didn't get called for icing on the play. That's good skill.
0: Yeah, solid play there. And Ferraro goes off struggling as well. I think he took a shot either high up on the leg there or into the ankle. He was wincing really hard there, and he's still bent over there by the boards.
1: That's not good news. Remember, Tim Liljegren, late in the first period, got a puck either to the face or to the throat on the bench on a fluke play. Will not return with an upper body injury. So the Sharks are down to 5D, and if Ferraro can't keep going, that'll be four. I think he's probably going to be okay, knowing Mario. Good play by Kurashev. Flips it over on the right. Wenberg, with a good stride, skates into the offensive zone, stops in the right corner, trying to feed it back to Kurashev. There's Nate MacKinnon to block it, and here come the Avalanche. A pass on the right for Nichushkin, knocked away by Orlov's alert play. The Avalanche back to their own blue line, turn it over. Orlov flips ahead, and Ekman races across the line. Looked like Wenberg was onside, but they say no. And so 7:13 remains in the second period as we get a stoppage. This game is coming to you from SAP Center at San Jose, and it's another great one. It's the Sharks 2, the Avalanche 2. You're listening to the San Jose Sharks Audio Network. Ball is in the air, so head to Sharks Ice for our public ice skating sessions. You've got to do this. 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Feel the energy of the rink and the spirit of the Sharks with every stride that you take. 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It's getting close to the holiday time. You want to get on the ice, right?
0: That's right. Got to get on the ice.
1: Faceoff coming up just outside the Avalanche blue line. Sharks have Giles, Goodrow, Delandria up front. Back on defense, Klingberg with Mukha Madulin. Remember, only five defense on the Sharks roster since the injury to Tim Liljegren at the first period. So off the faceoff, Klingberg shoots one in. With that situation, it's probably a very lucky thing that they have somebody with Klingberg's experience available.
0: No, for sure. Obviously, it's not easy to go down to 5D and then switching pairs and the extra ice, and especially with the way the ice is tilted a little bit. Always harder to play in the defensive zone of the Sharks. You got to find a way to create a little bit more offense.
1: Back to the Sharks' blue line. Bumped in by Taylor McCarr. Back to get it, Barclay Goodrow. Backhands up. Taylor McCarr centers off of the stick of Bartikoff, and so the Sharks able to work it free. And they get it out of the zone, and Delandrie, who's having a pretty solid game, just picks the puck up and taps it forward. Olsson lead pass, 2-1-1 developing. Here's Landeskog on the left. Drury had the chance, but puck ended up getting deflected wide. It was a 2-on-1 break for Colorado, and it happened just out of nothing.
0: Yeah, quick play there. I think that just shot hit off the knob of the stick there of Askarov.
1: Neutral zone play now. Drury throws it across the ice for the Avalanche. 2-2 the score here. And it'll be an icing call against Colorado. As the play from Burns on the left side goes all the way down. Burnsy, an ageless 40 years on this earth. Still's got the beard, still's got the setup at home where he raises his own meat. Very lean, very lean.
0: Works out with big chains and tires and whatever else he can strap on the body. Switch to the number 84.
1: Yeah, the MVP, by the way, is Susan Burns, his wife.
0: That's very true, very true.
1: Most valuable person. Yeah, 84 is an interesting choice. In 88, Nate just has it. He wore that in San Jose. And, of course, Cale Makar has 8. He's not going to get that. But 84, fascinating.
0: I'm curious. What year was he born?
1: Brent Burns? He was born in 1985.
0: 85, so not even that.
1: I mean, that would have been an interesting choice. But he picked 84. Maybe he wished he was born in 84.
0: Yeah, there you go.
1: Uh-oh, giveaway by Klingberg. Moving in, a chance for Colton. That's an angle play. Good stick stop by Askarov. Remember that save. That could be really important in front of the net. He makes another stop on Nichushkin this time. Colton is right there. Orlov giving him a push. But again, a little turnover by Klingberg trying to get the puck through. And Ross Colton is a very skilled player on that left wing side. But Askarov was totally equal to the task. We've got a break in the action with 5:26 to go in the second period. This game is coming to you from SAP Center at San Jose. The score, the San Jose Sharks 2. the Colorado Avalanche, too. This is the San Jose Sharks Audio Network. Saturday, November 8th at 7 p.m., the San Jose Sharks are taking on the Stanley Cup champion Florida Panthers, and they're also honoring the brave men and women who serve and have served our country during Military Appreciation Night. 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All fans in attendance will receive a Sharks Military Appreciation flight tag. 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The Sharks have been playing the Avalanche on that night. Brent Burns were in the building. He would have wanted his own flight tag.
0: Yeah, for sure.
1: Burnsy very, very much involved with members of the armed services. Fed forward by Colorado. Batted down with a stick a little bit above the shoulder there by Brock Nelson. And so they blow the play dead. 5:05 to go second period. 2-2 the score. The Sharks were down 1-0 when Martin Natchez's ninth goal of the season came 30 seconds into the game from Cale Makar and Devon Taves. Macklin Celebrini tied it at 18:21 of the first. With a beautiful goal, the seventh of the season from Toffoli and Mukko Madulin. And then in the second period, Philip Kurashev gave San Jose the lead with his fourth of a season, Delandria and Klingberg assisting, and yet, on a reviewed call, Nathan MacKinnon is awarded his 10th goal of a season at 9:10, assisted by Lehkonen and Nichushkin. Dumped down the ice into the Shark zone now. Mukko Madulin just snuffing it away, flipping the puck across the rink himself, and the Sharks moving it out. Off the skate of Orlov there on that pass by Kurashev. It goes all the way down. Eklund gave chase into the left corner. And now Mukum would make that Kurashev is going to be able to keep it in on the left wing side. Orlov couldn't reach it. MacKinnon skates out. Orlov's caught off ice. MacKinnon crisscrossing there with Lehkonen. Sending a backhand pass in the direction of Makar. Knocked aside. Good job by Orlov getting back at the last second there. Where's the puck? Delayed offside against the Sharks. They're going to have to tag it up. Fans don't like that. So the Avalanche have the chance to regroup back in their own zone. Again, that tying goal. MacKinnon's 10th from Lehkonen and Nichushkin. Dumped in on net by the Avs. Knocked aside by Askarov. Headman feed there by Ferraro. Trying to get it to Skinner, but it kind of jumped up in the air on him. Couldn't get it.
0: Skinner wasn't even looking at it. As Ferraro put that up to him, Skinner was looking ahead of him. I think he was checking his shoulder to see if there was a defenseman playing that. And it just kind of went right through his feet.
1: Weird. It was up in the air a little bit.
0: Yeah, it was maybe a little bit up in the air, but I don't think Skinner didn't even make a move at it as he was looking up the ice for a second.
1: Now they bring it all the way back. Nisa out there with Skinner and Graf. We've got Orlov with Ferraro at the moment. Off the draw, Avalanche win it. Parker Kelly put it back to the point. Soloviov shoots it wide. Walensky keeps it in, moves to his left. Backhands from the blue line down into the left corner. Taylor Makar in there forechecking. He's in his first NHL game today for the Avalanche along with his brother Cale. Ferraro and Taylor Makar fighting for it there. Dug free, worked loose near side. I should point out that, well, here comes a play toward the point. Oh boy, Skinner blocked the shot.
0: Lost his blade
1: on the play. He's going to have to kind of push back to the Sharks bench here. And he gets A for effort there coming off. But here come the Avalanche moving in. A little backhand chance right on. And that is a great save off Bartikoff, by the Sharks' Askarov. Bartikoff tried to feed it across the ice, knocked aside. That skate blade is still inside the San Jose zone.
0: Oh.
1: A couple of Avalanche ran into each other. Sharks move in 3-on-2. A little drop pass back, knocked away by an Avalanche player falling on the ice. Two-man attack for Colorado. Now it's three men on the right. Moving in. Olofsson, the drive from the right side, high and wide. And so some weird moments here. Finally, that skate blade was picked up by one of the officials and pushed over toward the bench. And finally, they can put it over the bench and give it to the trainer, the equipment manager. Tipped out there by Goodrow. Nice play. Headed ahead to Patrick Giles. Cross the line. And it'll be stopped for offside. As Giles put it off the boards, put himself offside, basically, when Goodrow moved back in. So we get a break with 2:26 to go in the second period. Shots are 28-10 in favor of Colorado, but the score is the Sharks 2 and the Avalanche 2. Back after this on the San Jose Sharks Audio Network. Join us tomorrow at 4:30 in the afternoon Pacific time as the Sharks take on the Detroit Red Wings here at SAP Center. 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They don't have any twilight double headers anymore. In fact, they don't have very many double headers in baseball.
0: No.
1: That is all television related. It's off the faceoff now. Here comes the attack for the Sharks. 2-2 the score here. Dumped in by Mooka Badoolin. They're calling him for icing. Yeah. You got to make sure you're at the red line there, and Mook wasn't. So they bring it all the way back. Fortunately, this group is not that tired because we just had a commercial.
0: Yeah, well, that was a good 3-4 feet before the red line. I'm not sure he's trying to get the quick jump, but he's got to get to the red line there. Unfortunately, another deep faceoff zone here, which seems like we've been calling a lot of these for the Sharks the second period.
1: Well, they'll drop it, and the Avalanche's Brock Nelson wins it. Nichushkin puts it on the point. Manson moves away from Will Smith, cuts into the circle, taken down by Smith. Play continues, no call. And the Sharks able to break out. Three-man attack. Two men back for Colorado. On the left side, Celebrini. And across the Avalanche blue line, cuts behind the net. Tried to center it, got checked there. That was pretty effective coverage by Brent Burns. Got a piece of Celebrini and knocked it away. But the Sharks are starting over. They throw it back into the Colorado territory. Colton kept the puck away there from Celebrini's forecheck, and the Avs clear it back to the Sharks' blue line. Long pass, Klingberg. Celebrini on the right crosses the blue line into the Avalanche zone. Shoots one. That got through, and it's stopped by Mackenzie Blackwood at the edge of the crease.
0: Good job there by the Colorado Avalanche defense of just pushing Toffoli out to the side, getting him out of the lane of Blackwood as Celebrini just sort of rolled to the middle. I think he thought Toffoli was going to be able to hold the net front, and he just throws that sort of soft wrist or didn't get anything on this shot, hoping to get a little bit of a screen for Blackwood. That's an easy save for him.
1: Little discussion by the Sharks before this face-off. Wenberg's line is out there with Orloff and Ferraro on D. Orloff now moving to the right side, which he's pretty comfortable doing. Off the face-off, though, the Avalanche will win it, and they'll poke it out to center ice. MacKinnon gets it there. Knocks a bouncer toward the net. Askarov in goal to our right. Turns that one aside. Puck skitters to the near corner. Grabbed by Ferraro. Kind of fan of the puck, but the Sharks get it out. Good effort by Kurashev and Eklund to get it. And Eklund moves in onside across the blue line and rifles the puck around the far boards. Sensing that, Kurashev worked it free. Feeds Eklund now in the right corner. He dances with the puck with Taves on him. Sends across the rink. Kurashev turns and shoots. That's blocked. I think MacKinnon's and Makar's stick both got on that, and it went wide. Wenberg keeps it in. Minute remaining in the second. Here's Wenberg in the offensive zone, dropping it back. Ferraro, the shot with great screen set up by Kurashev in front, but a save made by Blackwood. Rebound not cleared out by Colorado. Orloff kept it in. Sharks cycling it around. Here's now Wenberg moving into the left circle. A little drop pass, maybe a little bit too much on that. The Avalanche able to knock it aside. Eklund's getting back, but here comes MacKinnon picking up speed. He puts on the brakes across the line, takes the shot. A challenge and a save made down low. Good stick stop by Askarov. Behind the net, intercepted there by the Sharks. Good job by Wenberg to keep that puck away from MacKinnon. And he slides a soft one up to the Avalanche blue line as the Sharks need a change with 20 seconds left in the period, and they'll get it because of an offside play countering for Colorado.
0: Yeah, those were those plays. That was a great offensive movement by the Sharks in the offensive zone, but just, you know, a little bit too much, sort of that blind behind the back pass. You do that against the Colorado Avalanche, especially with MacKinnon out there. He gets some space and some time. He got a really good scoring chance late in the period there off a little bit of a delay with Eklund back.
1: Off the faceoff, the Avalanche dump it in. Askarov sends it along the boards. That's intercepted by Landeskog in the corner. He tosses it around to the right side. He and Mooka Badoolin fight for it. Mooka Badoolin won that little battle. Goodrow now scrumming forward on the near boards. Clock down to 1 second. Smart play by Goodrow. Just hold it up against the boards. Let the clock get to zero and get out of the second period with a 2-2 tie.
0: Yeah, you said it. Get out of the second period. You know, again, it's a 2-2 tie. The Sharks had a lead there for a little bit, but they were sort of under siege there in that second. A lot of the time tilted towards the Sharks' end. 30 shots to 11 right now, and the Sharks, again, have to, you know, do something more to create a little bit more offense in the third period. The faceoff percentage back up to 60-40 the Colorado Avalanche way, but just the shot attempts, 50 shot attempts for the Colorado Avalanche in the game today, and they got to come out with a little bit better of a game plan, a little bit better focus here in the third period to try and create some offense.
1: Shots on goal in the second period, Colorado 15, a two-period total of 30, the Sharks only 5, a two-period total of just 11. But with goals by Macklin Celebrini and Philip Kurashev, the Sharks are all even with Colorado by a 2-2 count. Drew Remenda is going to stop by with our second intermission check-in in just a couple of minutes. We'll take a look at out-of-town scores and get beyond the numbers. All of that coming up in the second intermission. We're at SAP Center at San Jose. Again, the score at the end of two. The San Jose Sharks 2 and the Colorado Avalanche 2. You're listening to the San Jose Sharks Audio Network. Ready to go for the third period here at SAP Center at San Jose, and it's anybody's hockey game. The Sharks are all even with the Avalanche 2-2. And before we get going, as sometimes happens, a little conclave at the edge of the referee's crease. Chris Schlenker, one of the referees, came over and was chatting with Tyler Toffoli, and so Gabriel Landeskog showed some interest in that. They had a little conversation about something, ostensibly probably the reviewed play that led to the goal awarded to McKinnon that Drew and I were just talking about a few minutes ago. I think Drew's convinced me that it was the right call. I've been going back and forth as to whether it should be or not. I think it probably was. So we'll have to take a look, get the opinions of the guys in teal after this game is over. In the meantime, the Sharks are in this game with Colorado. Yaroslav Askarov has 28 saves. He has done a fine job tonight. And Mackenzie Blackwood back to action for the first time this year after being injured and rehabbing it in the offseason with a lower body ailment. He's back in goal to our right. Here we go. Third period's underway. Sharks in the offensive zone, starting with the Wenberg line. It's been the best line the last couple of games. Nice keep in there by the Sharks, but Kurashev overskated, and partly that was due to the fact that Nathan McKinnon got back and made a defensive play. McKinnon's been just money for the Avalanche. He pokes the puck forward. Now it's Natchez reaching for it, trying to get around Orlov. Couldn't do it. Orlov and Mukha Madulin on defense. 5D for the Sharks since the end of the first period when a fluke accident injured Tim Liljegren, a puck hitting him on the bench. And that is a tough situation. Let's hope it's not too serious, but I've got a funny feeling he might be out for a little while.
0: Yeah, you never like to see a puck, and it came up hot, and then he gets it up there in the upper body area. You hope he's all right.
1: Brent Burns, former Shark, tosses it forward. The ageless wonder got it ahead now to Nichushkin, who carries down the right for the Avalanche. Crosses the San Jose line. But Celebrini turns and blocks the drop pass intended for Colt. What a great play. And Macklin feeds it across the ice to the right wing. That's where Toffoli picks up, put it in the corner. Centering play by Celebrini. It was blocked by the Avalanche sticks. Back the other way comes Brock Nelson, former New York Islander, valuable member of this team too. Sends it in deep with Colton and Nichushkin. Nichushkin lost the stick. It's in front. It's off of the goalpost and a deflection by Nelson right in front. That was awfully close.
0: Wow, that came right hard, right off the mid post, right back out on a quick play towards the net.
1: Meanwhile, behind the San Jose goal line, Klingberg wins a little battle right there with Colton. Picked up by Graf. Flings it cross ice, but he missed Ferraro, so the Avalanche intercept. Drury bumped by Ferraro along the right boards in the Shark zone. Misa lost it. Centering attempt there by the Avalanche, but it's a good defensive play by Colin Graf to intercept. He had Skinner breaking at center, but the Avalanche step in front of that. And here's Olsson moving in, shooting the puck from the left wing side. And it's gloved and covered up by Askarov. Smart play by Askarov. Things were tilted in the wrong direction here.
0: Yeah, the Sharks having a little bit of trouble there connecting those, you know, passes coming out of the own, out of their own zone. Reminiscent of the first period, second period. This is an area where, again, Colorado can come at you in waves, and if you're not able to break that puck out, connect two passes, you're not getting the puck in deep, and you're not going to be able to create any offense here.
1: Colorado has a plus 12 goals against goals for average in the third period. Differential is very good. Off the faceoff, it's poked wide. Uh-oh, angled out in front. Jack Drury trying to slip that one through, but Askarov putting his glove on it. Let me rephrase that. Avalanche have the best goal differential in the third period at plus 12. And they are 1-0 when tied after two periods of play. Only one game they've been tied. The Sharks in this situation are 0-2-2 at home when trailing or when tied at the end of one, as they were. 0-0-1 when tied after two. So we'll see if they can work a victory out of this one.
0: You have to be able to create some offense. And again, you talk about goals, and it's okay that it's a 2-2 tie here right now, but getting outshot 31-11, you have to be able to create some offensive chances to be able to pick up a win here tonight.
1: Well, and only one shot after the Kurashev goal at 4:07 of the second period. So that's almost 16 minutes with one shot on net. They've got to generate something here, and they've got to get the puck back. Here's a shot coming from Delandria on a turnover. That got deflected. Not sure if Blackwood got a piece of that, but it ended up going wide. Sent all the way down by Colorado, and Desharnais, nice hustle to get back to make sure that's an icing call. How about Desharnais? Kind of bumps into Taylor McCarr after the play was blown dead. Kind of leans on him. Oh, sorry, bud. Nice to see you.
0: Yeah,
1: how's your brother doing? I know your brother. He's a good guy.
0: Yeah, don't try and beat me out for those icings there.
1: Tomorrow we'll be on the air at 4:30 from SAP Center. Sharks and the Red Wings. Face-off drop, right side of Blackwood. Burns is there, checked by Toffoli. Puck along the left-wing board. Sharks trying to get it. Knocked down there by Smith. Cross ice to the right point. Klingberg shoots. Hit the skates of Toffoli. Went wide. Now Smith steals it. Throws it to his left. Here's Celebrini shooting it. Save made by Blackwood. Celebrini worked it loose. Klingberg couldn't quite keep in. He stretched out to stop the puck, but he's got to regroup. Celebrini across the line. Lost the puck. Gets it back. Every time he's on the ice, something interesting happens. Is now it's chopped by Devon Taves. It goes up over the glass. This should be a penalty for delay of game over glass against the Colorado Avalanche veteran defenseman. And it's going to be. At 3:07 of the third, opportunity is knocking for Sharks hockey as Devon Taves takes a two-minute delay over glass penalty, and the Sharks power play will step on the ice.
0: Yeah, an unfortunate bounce there for Taves, and a big opportunity here for the Sharks on the power play as that puck was just sort of rolling as he sort of whacked at it, and it ends up over the glass, and the Sharks have a great opportunity. One of the Toyota keys tonight was power play, specialty teams, and this is a chance for the Sharks to create some offense here.
1: 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Off the draw, Will Smith tried to hurry the pass across the rink. It got blocked. The Avalanche muscled it out to center ice. Nichushkin worked it up to the Sharks line, but Klingberg is there, and he sends it ahead. Celebrini and Toffoli move it across the line, not exactly artfully, so the Avalanche slowing it down, and they're able to clear the length of the ice. Nichushkin started on the PK, but Parker Kelly's out there with Jack Drury right now up front. Back on defense, it's McCarr with Burns. Here come the Sharks on the power play, moving through the attack. Across the line, Will Smith couldn't get it. Eklund does. Sends down to Smith in the left corner. Takes it back on the left point. Cross ice, Klingberg. Back to Eklund, being bothered by Drury. Gives to Will Smith. Puts it through the middle. Now it's in front. Off of Toffoli. Off of the defense. And on goal. And Blackwood able to hang out of it.
0: Wow, sort of a tic-tac-toe. They found that seat. Toffoli just sort of throwing his eyes up there as he thought he could have shot that puck as Blackwood was sort of inching over, but he elected to slice that across over to try and get that to Celebrini, and that puck deflected off of the Avalanche defender and almost tucked into Blackwood there. Thought he might find a hole, but no chance there as Blackwood smothers it.
1: 2-2 the score. The reason for that, the reviewed play that led to Nathan McKinnon's 10th of the season in the second period. He is the first NHL player to get to 10 goals this year. Off the faceoff, Sharks in this 2-2 game have it on the power play. Kurashev and Orlov send it over to Skinner, and he had Misa in front, but Manson broke up the pass. Kurashev, good hustle. Fed it back to the point. Orlov keeps it in, whips it across the rink. There is Wenberg trying to shoot it. It's blocked, and Brock Nelson carries it out of the zone and shoots the length of the ice. 45 seconds to go, and the penalty on Devon Taves. Sharks need to get more opportunities toward the net. Let's see if they can with Wenberg. Moving to his right across the line, veering to his left, trying to make the play, loses on a stick check. McCarr pivoted, got it over there, gunned it around the boards, but Skinner held it in. Cross ice, Orlov feeds to the middle. Here's Kurashev, stick handling, holding it, moving it back to Orlov on the point. Return for Kurashev, it just got to him. Kurashev skates into the left wing corner, feeds it back to the point. Orlov the drive, blocked by Parker Kelly, wide. Skinner lifts a stick, trying to grab the puck on the near side. Misek, what a great play off the boards. Got it to Wenberg with the pass back to the point off the stick of Orlov.
0: Yeah, Orlov. Unfortunately, Orlov just being a left defenseman there. When he got that pass there, put it right in his feet and underneath the blade, unfortunately.
1: How about that play by Misa off the boards? Pretty sharp. This kid's going to be all right. Dumped down the ice by San Jose. Penalty is over. So now the Sharks need the momentum that they tried to get. Here's Giles moving in, shooting it toward the goal. Good idea from the right boards, and Blackwood makes the save and hangs on. Shots on goal to 31-15 now in favor of Colorado. So the Sharks, a couple of chances generated from that power play.
0: Yeah, no, they get some shots. Hopefully they can create some momentum here and start hanging out in the Avalanche zone just a little bit more. Blackwood hasn't been tested that much. Not too many high-quality opportunities for the Sharks. And see if they can keep the momentum going here in the third.
1: Remember I mentioned that Nathan MacKinnon is the first NHL player to get to 10 goals? The last time it happened for this franchise was when Peter Stastny did it in 82-83. It's over 40 years ago.
0: Wow, you wouldn't have expected that. No. with the teams the Avalanche has produced over those years.
1: Well, slow starts, but they end up on top at the end. Off the faceoff, here's Wennberg with the puck, twisting, turning. 2-2 the score in the third. William Eklund gets his pass. William Eklund fighting for the puck, digging it free. Holding onto it, check. Tries to send it back to the point, but it's blocked. And it'll be picked up by Natchez, and he moves down the left wing. Across the Sharks' line, tried to make the play. Kurashev deflected it, and he gets it back from Luka Madula. Sharks have a three-man attack. Here's Wennberg across the line. Feet on the left. Here comes Eklund moving in. Tried to send it across, but it hit the skates of the back-checking Natchez, who ends up with the puck and leads it up to MacKinnon. He's going to break in, semi-break into the zone. Nice influence by Ferraro to force him to the outside. Then they bump into each other, but MacKinnon perseveres, knocked it free, and Wennberg will slip it out. The puck will be short of icing, and the Sharks dodge a major bullet.
0: Yeah, that was a nice play by Ferraro, closing the gap in the distance on MacKinnon quickly, who had a quick break there off the Natchez pass.
1: 13.5 to go in the game. Sharks 2, Avalanche 2. Colorado moves to the Sharks line again. Celebrini poked it loose. It bounced back. Macklin takes the puck back, leads it for Smith. Sends on the left to Toffoli, to the middle of Celebrini. He tipped that one out of the air against Nelson one-on-one, but the Avalanche pick up, and they shoot it all the way down. That'll be icing against Colorado, so Sharks are in a decent position. They've gotten a little bit better on the faceoff since the start of the second period, Scott. Right now it's 57% for the Avalanche to 43 for the Sharks. But remember, they had won like 75% of the draws early.
0: Yeah, I was really tilted there in the first period. Obviously, I hope they're going to be able to come back from that. So again, it's going to be important here in the last 13 minutes of this third period here to have good faceoffs. And here's one deep in the zone for them.
1: But the Avalanche win it. Fed up the boards, not out. Good keep in by the Sharks. Will Smith goes to Klingberg. He shoots one from the left circle, just high and wide. It was a nice setup and a close call in front. Celebrini picks back up. Stick handles away. What a great move. He goes in and he shoots it up high. And it's up over the glass and out. But what a spectacular play by Macklin Celebrini as he headed toward the net. Macklin is saying there should be a penalty against Colorado there.
0: Yeah, he's hoping for a hook, a trip as he got knocked down as he makes a dynamic play there through the middle there. Just puts it up and over. What a play.
1: He basically got tripped up there.
0: Yeah, and I think there was also a broken stick there as well. I'm not sure he tripped over the broken stick as it got kicked to the corner.
1: Break in the action. 12:59 to play in the third. The score, the Sharks 2, the Avalanche 2. Back to SAP Center at San Jose in a moment on the San Jose Sharks Audio Network. 12 minutes, 59 seconds remaining in the third period here at SAP Center at San Jose. Not quite nail-biting time yet. We got a face-off coming up to the right side of Mackenzie Blackwood. The Sharks, in this 2-2 tie, win the draw. They poke it over to the right-wing boards. But Cale Makar, with that great stride, gets over there first and knocks it back out to center ice. Jeff Skinner just got high-sticked in the neutral zone by Landeskog. Down he went. He grabs his nose. And a penalty is coming up to Landeskog as a result of that. As they come over to see if any blood was drawn, it'll probably just be 2 minutes. Landeskog not exactly looking too thrilled with all of this, but opportunity again knocks for the Sharks as we pause 10 seconds for station identification on the San Jose Sharks Audio Network.
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1: Captain Gabriel Landeskog takes a seat in the penalty box for the Colorado Avalanche for high sticking at 7:13 of the third. Sharks are on the power play for the third time in this game from Power Business Technology, copiers and printers for your office needs. They win the faceoff. Klingberg moves to his right, tosses to his left to the half boards. Smith shoots it across the rink, bounced off the corner boards to Celebrini, back across the ice to Smith. Smith backhands over to Klingberg to Celebrini, shoots one! And that went off of Blackwood and went up over the glass and into the crowd.
0: Well, that go off the mask. Oscar off the glove. Great little play at the blue line there by Will Smith. A little sauce backhand pass up to Klingberg, who Celebrini was locked and loaded on that far side, and Klingberg lays one out for him, and he got all of that up high on Blackwood.
1: That was from the left circle. I think it just glanced off the top of his mask.
0: Yeah, I think so too.
1: Celebrini in the face-off circle. Loses the draw. Nice job by Nichushkin to get there ahead of Toffoli and gun it all the way down for Colorado. So it's minute 35 now remaining on the penalty to Landeskog. A near giveaway by Klingberg, but he got it over to Toffoli and Smith. Smith drops for Celebrini, and here comes San Jose. Through center. Celebrini on the right, Toffoli across the line. Backhands it forward. Smith's going to get it. Winds it around far side. Eklund will take it. Move away from the defense. He stops. He pivots. He gives to Smith in the right corner now. Will protecting the puck against Taves. Toffoli digging at it. Smith trying to get it. Comes back to Celebrini on the point. Moves to his left. Shoots one! And it's wide. Into the corner. Grabbed now by Eklund. Eklund twists back. Minute to go on the power play. Eklund and Klingberg exchanging now. Defending near Nichushkin. Will Smith back to Klingberg. Holds the puck. Sends it back to Will Smith. Celebrini's in the right circle. Here comes Smith shooting it. And that's deflected right toward the goal. Save made by Blackwood. That was a tough save for Blackwood to make on Will Smith. Will gets another chance. Now it's fed to Celebrini. Back to Smith. Shoots one toward the net. Pad save by Blackwood. Cleared by Nichushkin.
0: What a save there by Blackwood. Some great puck movement there in the high.
1: Oh, no! Askarov knocked out of the net. He fell down. And Kelly skating toward an open goal. Fires it. It was poke checked away by Askarov. And Kelly can't believe it. Askarov gets back in the net. Makes a second save. Shades of Artur Zerbe here at SAP Center at San Jose. An acrobatic recovery by Yaroslav Askarov.
0: Wow, how quick it happens as he come out. Everybody's changing a slow play and he just goes down. What a recovery.
1: Askarov came out of the net and he kind of mishandled the puck and lost his footing. Kelly had the open net and Askarov dove and got a stick on it and knocked it wide. Then he was back in the net and Kelly got a second chance. And Askarov made the save, held on, and breathed a huge sigh of relief.
0: Yeah, he came out to play that puck, and he just kind of stumbled, lost his back edge as he was trying to back up. I think he was trying to take that puck behind the net.
1: Here comes San Jose on the man advantage. 10 seconds to go in their power play. They put it across the line. Skinner, who drew the call, stick handles, holds it, feeds to the right, and the slap shot by Kurashev just wide. Misa on the rebound, couldn't hold on to it. Cleared back out. Penalty on Landeskog is over. Can the Sharks use some momentum that they developed on this power play to develop an offensive chance to take the lead? It's 2-2 with 10.5 remaining in the third. I'm at SAP Center in San Jose with you. Glad you're with us. With Scott Hannon, I'm Dan Rusinowski here in the third period. It's back inside the Avalanche zone. It'll be picked up by Colorado. Manson able to push it ahead. Natchez tosses over to the left, and Taves is able to pick up and dump into the zone. Weird bounce. Sharks pick it up in the middle. Barkley Goodrow skates up the middle and gets it out. From the red line, he put it off the right boards and is chasing it down in the corner. He tipped it to Puck. It's loose on the right side. Grabbed by McKinnon, who backhands it ahead, but Mukko Madulin calmly stops it just outside the Avalanche blue line. Fed it across the ice, and Ferraro dumped in, and now the Sharks can change. 9:50 remaining in the game. Regulation time. 2-2 the score. Shots 32-17 in favor of Colorado. A heart-palpitating moment for Yaroslav Askarov in the net. And as I mentioned, we saw that a few times with Artur Zerbe over the years. And he made spectacular recoveries and great saves, too, to get the crowd into a frenzy. San Jose's forechecking. Behind the goal line, Taves lost it to Toffoli. Centering feet. Oh, he just missed Will Smith. Just barely. But Toffoli's going to get it back to Celebrini, who holds it. Tried to flip it to Smith. Couldn't get it. Avalanche can't clear either. Orlov, nice keep in. Holds the puck. Celebrini got the drop. Now to Toffoli. Toffoli hanging it left wards. Feeds it across the rink. Desharnais. He shoots toward the goal with Smith knocked down in front. A bouncer off the inboard as it went wide, but Smith was down on his stomach. Couldn't get it. Cleared back out by Colorado.
0: A little bit more jump here for San Jose. Create some turnovers in the offensive zone.
1: Bounce forward. Kurashev on the ice with Eklund and Wenberg. They turn it over. Avalanche back the other way. Colton down the left side. Angle shot. Save made there by Askarov. Rebound. Glove down by Kurashev. Couldn't get it. Now he gets it back from Wenberg. Wenberg stick handles up the left wing side, getting the return feed and just pushing it ahead. Kurashev forechecks as his line mates go off on the change. 8.5 remaining in the third. It is 2-2 the score in the third period. Misa on the right puts himself offside, unfortunately, as he overskates at the blue line. And we get a whistle and a break. 8:28 to play. Our broadcast is coming to you from SAP Center at San Jose. Once again, the score, the Sharks 2 and the Avalanche 2. This is the San Jose Sharks Audio Network. Tonight's broadcast is brought to you in part by SAP. Experience the game like never before. With insights and stats calculated by SAP, we connect you to 30 years of Sharks hockey. We like to get beyond the numbers with SAP. We will certainly do that throughout the course of the regular season. Right here, the numbers show a tie game. 2-2 the score. Sharks even with Colorado. San Jose wins the draw in the third. 8.5 to play, and they dump one in. Graf in forechecking forces the issue. Taken away by Skinner for a second, but Landeskog recovered it. Couldn't get around Misa's check, but then Jack Drury checked it away from him. Really tight quarters here in the offensive zone in the third.
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1: With Kurashev and Eklund going up against the Jack Drury line for Coach Jared Bednar and the Avalanche. 2-2 the score. Avalanche win the faceoff. They lift one clear. Orlov gloves the puck down, then feeds to the right. Eklund will grab it. He skates up to the blue line, but he runs into the check of Martin Natchez, who not only scores goals, but he makes good plays in all three zones. And the Avalanche able to chip it off and get the line change they need. Luka Madulin moves to the attack. To the red line, shoots in. This time he was at the red line before dumping it in. Not last time. Eklund worked it free. Kurashev's got it. Moves into the corner. Centering feed there for Celebrini just on. Off his stick. Macklin takes it back from Orlov. Kicks the puck in his skate. Knocked down as the crowd wants a penalty. Not going to get called. Celebrini gets it back. Leaves it there for Kurashev. He shoots it. It's off the goalpost or crossbar, and it ricochets out of play. Philip Kurashev has been a lightning rod for the Sharks today.
2: Yeah, he's played really well. He had he was one of the guys getting a few shots in the first period, and there he just rattles one off the post. I love how he's jumping on loose pucks here. He shoots the puck towards the net. Great screen by Eklund as he gets right in the eyes of Blackwood. This just goes up off the crossbar.
1: 13:03 gone by in the third. Philip Kurashev has his fourth goal of the season. But Nathan MacKinnon has his 10th. Off the draw. Ferraro just sweeps the puck in. He's going to make that conservative play. Just tip it forward and get back defensively. Unfortunately, though, Natchez took that pass and moves down the wing against Ferraro. It goes into the Shark zone. Nathan MacKinnon grabbing it for Colorado against Ferraro. Centering attempt. Good defensive play by Celebrini there against Lekkonen, who was parked in front. And now Celebrini gets it back from Smith. Goes to the attack. Cross the line. Lead pass. Smith moving in. Bouncing puck for him as he tried to tee up and shoot it. And so the Avalanche got a real break there. Celebrini taken down as the Avalanche move into the Shark zone. Here's MacKinnon shooting it. Blocked. MacKinnon gets it back. Man on a mission here. Checked by Desharnais, who worked it free. Ferraro turns away from Natchez, slips it over to Toffoli, and now to Celebrini, and the Sharks are out of the zone. Smith at the red line will flick it in. Sharks need a line change with 6:05 remaining in the game. 2-2 the score here at SAP Center at San Jose. And so it'll be grabbed by Colorado. Long play down the ice. That's icing against the Avalanche. They've done that a few times here. These are opportunities you got to take advantage of for San Jose point of view.
2: Yeah, definitely. I think they're doing a much better job through the neutral zone, and the Avalanche are just trying to make hard plays to tips, and there that play just soared on the Bernsey pass, and this is another faceoff deep in the zone. And like I said, the Sharks are taking advantage of the fact that they're playing just a little bit tighter. They're getting a little bit more offensive zone chances, creating some turnovers, and hopefully this ends up with some offensive chances.
1: Off the draw now, taken by Colorado. They lift it out to center ice. Klingberg tried to make the defensive play there. Got a little piece of the puck, kept it away there from Nichushkin. And so Delandria will pick it back up. And the Sharks getting it to the red line and dumping it in. 5.5 remaining in the third period. San Jose's got Delandria scooting to the puck, turns and shoots, blocked off the stick. Orlov deflected it. He was in deep. Delandria's back. Ty has the puck back at his own blue line. Flicks it over to Klingberg. He smoothly skates across the line. Tries to shoot it toward the goal. Makar deflected that just enough to slow it down. And Blackwood made the save, and we get a break. 5:16 to play in regulation. The score is tied 2-2. We'll be back to SAP Center with more Sharks Avalanche hockey on the San Jose Sharks Audio Network. Well, we're getting down to the nitty-gritty. 5:16 to go in the third. Shots 34-19 in favor of Colorado, but it's 2-2. Big face-off inside the Avalanche zone coming up. The Sharks are putting out Wennberg, Eklund, Kurashev with Luka Madulin and Orlov back on defense. Only five defensemen for two full periods. Dmitry Orlov has played 23 minutes and 43 seconds.

0: puck drop. Controlled by McKinnon. Whips it across the rink. Here's Natchez to center. Natchez lead pass McKinnon across the San Jose line. Rink wide toss for Taves. Nice breakup by Orlov. Taking it back now. Here comes Kurashev. And across the Colorado line. Veers to his left with Taves getting back defensively. And he had to chip it forward. But Makar used the skating ability to get there first. Colorado's on it. Lehkonen on the left wing side. To the blue line of the Sharks. Checked by Mukko Madulin. Dumps it in. Over to the right side of goaltender Askarov. Worked free by McKinnon. Sends it back toward the point man, but that's a nice tip. The Sharks got it out of the zone. Toffoli giving chase back in the Avalanche end. Malinsky back. Toffoli kind of influencing it off to the right, but he gets it out of the zone for Colorado. Line change for Jared Bednar's team. They move in. Here's Brent Burns shooting it toward the net. Wide rear, weird inboard carom. It was batted down by Klingberg. You really had to be alert if you were the Sharks defenders to make that play.
1: Well, that thing bounced off the backboards all the way into the net.
0: Looked like it was a penalty. Will Smith just got knocked down by Landeskog heading toward the puck. It's a classic case of potential interference as the fans responding to that. No call. Giles. Today's episode of Where Are They Now takes a stroll down memory lane with defenseman Dan Boyle, one of the top players at that position in Sharks franchise history. We begin with a unique personal discussion. His name is Dan Boyle, but he's French. Let's get the history of that.
2: My name is actually Daniel. That's what I was born with. And then, so I went to French elementary school, French high school. But I learned my English two ways. A, watching TV, watching hockey, and B, on my hockey team. So my hockey teams were mostly English Anglophones. So I just kind of picked up the language like that. And eventually 18 years later, I got a scholarship to go to Miami of Ohio. And that was really my first English class that wasn't English, like, you know, the as you take, say, Spanish or French, your once a week type of thing. I would have English class once a week. So thankfully, I picked it up pretty easily. And I'm more comfortable today speaking English than I am in French, but I still have a, you know, French family back home. And so whenever I go back or speak to them, I usually speak French, but eventually dropped the Daniel and just went with Dan and kind of went with that.
3: 4 years at Miami of Ohio, you had a tremendous career there, obviously. And but what, at what time did you start to think that maybe you might even try to play pro hockey?
2: Again, not a funny story, but I mean, I had a great 4 years there. I was consistently up there in the Hobie Baker Award voting. I never won it. I was a finalist, I think, a couple years. Won CCHA Best Defenseman a couple years. But still, I still wasn't getting drafted. Guys that were, how can I say this nicely, that were not nowhere near as good as me were getting drafted, and it was tough. And I just, honestly, I still, even after doing what I was doing in college, I didn't think I was going to play pro. And I started shifting my focus to maybe playing in Europe. There were, you know, certain guys making a decent living, you know, going out and playing in Europe. And that's kind of what I thought. I mean, I was still, not going to lie, I was still waiting and hoping to get drafted. But back then, I think there were like 10 or 11 or 12 rounds. And, but, you know, it still blows my mind to this day that, you know, no team could have picked me in the last round, you know. But so I just kind of, my focus kind of was like, well, maybe I can, you know, have some sort of a career in Europe. And that's kind of what my focus was as I continued playing, you know, the 4 years there.
3: It's really ironic that that very first year of pro hockey, you were playing in Cincinnati, not really that far from Miami of Ohio, but you ended up with the Kentucky Thoroughblades and you got introduced to the Sharks organization under a bizarre series of circumstances. How did that happen?
2: Yeah, it's God, it's such a crazy trajectory I've had or life, I guess. So I ended up signing with Florida. They sent me down right away, and their farm team at the time was in New Haven, Connecticut. That's where they send their, you know, up and comers. Well, they don't send me there. They loan me to this team in Lexington, Kentucky. There's four of us. We called ourselves the Rejects. There was four of us that get sent out to Lexington, Kentucky, which at the time was San Jose's farm team. So here I am, you know, a reject from Florida being sent to another team that wants to develop his third players. You know, I ended up playing with, you know, Nabby, ended up playing with Scott Hannon, Jared Scaldi, Mike Craig, a lot of guys that I kind of, you know, were with the Stephen Gwala, you know, a lot of guys that were, you know, kind of were with the Sharks at the time.
3: Smitty.
2: Smitty. Sorry. So, I mean, there was a ton, Matt Bradley, there was a bunch of guys. But the greatest part of the story was, you know, Sumner's, sorry. He was the coach. I think it was his first or second year. And I'm thinking, oh man, he's not going to play the Florida guys. His deal is, you know, he's got to develop his San Jose guys prospects. But from the day I got there, I think the first game I played 30 minutes. And I don't think I played less than that for the whole half of the year that I was there before I got called up. So thanks to Roy, and his staff, because, you know, they were about winning games. They didn't care where guys were drafted, where they were from. You know, they were a huge part in me taking that next step. And from the day I played my first game with Lexington, like I said, I think I was playing 30 minutes a night, and it just took off from there.
3: I always remember when you were playing there, your nickname there was Rockin' Dan Boyle, because yeah. you had the long hair and you were into the rock and roll all the time. What was that all about?
2: Yeah. I had long hair in college, and then I got to Lexington, and again, those guys all kind of are part of a brotherhood. They're, you know, they're part of the Sharks, and here we are, the four rejects coming in, but the guys took to me pretty well, pretty quickly. I had the long hair, and all of a sudden I'm a rookie and I'm in charge of playing music in the locker room. So back then there was no iPhone, iPod. So they gave me, I forget how much money. I think they gave me a couple $100, and I ended up going to a CD store, bought a bunch of CDs, and mainly what I like, but, you know, tried to stay, you know, somewhat normal, because I do like some weird stuff, and ended up being kind of the DJ there for, again, I think I was there for about 50 some games before I got called up. So, I just became, they called Rockin' Dan Boyle somehow. I don't know who gave me that nickname, but it kind of stuck.
3: Yeah. But that parlayed later into a radio show, I think you did with the Tampa Bay Lightning. Isn't that true?
2: That's true. Yeah. Again, I mean, this is an awesome interview. I don't know if people are going to want to listen, but I'm enjoying talking about this, but, I met, was it 98 Rock or 94 Rock? I don't know. It was the main rocks. It was the main station in Tampa at the time. And they approached me to do a radio show, like an hourly radio show. And I was pretty hesitant. but I said, let's give it a go. I figured no one would listen, but let's give it a try. And I think I did it like 3 or 4 weeks in a row. And the next thing you know, it was the most listened to hour on that radio station, which was like on Sunday night at 7, which was kind of like a weird time slot. But people just, I guess, you know, like, we chatted about hockey, and I played. At that time, I had an iPod, and I would just bring my iPod and basically would tell them which 7-8 songs to play. And it was a mixture of talking hockey, listening to music, talking about music. And I ended up doing it for the whole year, because it was the year that I hurt my wrist that year, and I was out. So ended up being a blessing in disguise, and kind of gave me something to do on those long days.
3: Was that a year? I remember you had a freak accident, a skate fell and hit you in the wrist. What happened?
2: Preseason game. Come in after the game, and to this day we hang our, oh no, nobody can see me here, but you hang your skates in the NHL locker rooms, you hang your skates up high, and the hooks now, because of my injury, they have a little turn to them so the skates can't fall off. But back then it was just a balancing act, and again, I put my skates on those hooks 1,000 times, but that one particular day I didn't put them on quite right. We had some heavy bins underneath, put whatever I was getting undressed, put everything underneath. And then when I slammed the bottom part, the skate fell off the rack and sliced my wrist open, sliced all three tendons. And I ended up missing, 40 some games that year, and freak accident, man. And, But yeah, just another one of those interesting things that I went through in my career.
3: By then, you were an established NHL player, of course, but you went through the Florida Panthers for a couple of years, and then you got your first taste of playing in the NHL for that organization. Just tell us about that very first NHL game and your first season in the NHL and what it meant to you to actually get there and see yourself on the ice playing against all these great players.
2: Yeah, I remember getting the call when I was in Lexington, got the call saying it was Brian Murray at the time. I thought it was a joke when he called, but it took me about 10 seconds. He said, yeah, we're calling you up. You're going to meet us in Dallas. Your flight's at 3:30, you know, pack some bags and see you there. So the whole thing was surreal. I got to Dallas. They played the next night. I was a healthy scratch. So that was fun. I had my parents, my whole family. They went out, rented out a bar, and sure enough, I was told at one warm-up I was a healthy scratch. So, yeah, that wasn't a great part, but I ended up playing a couple nights later in St. Louis. First game ended up being a 0-0 tie, no shootouts back then, which was pretty surreal. I played pretty well and ended up, you know, spending what I thought was going to be just a week, maybe. I ended up finishing the whole season with Florida, and they didn't make the playoffs. So they sent me back to the minors for the playoffs, but ended up playing well. I'm playing a lot and was pretty much a first, you know, I guess a 1-2 defenseman by the end of the year. But then fast forward to the next year, and maybe this is too much information, but, you know, I go from being a 1-2 with Robert Svela to out of the camp next year being the last cut. And I'll still remember this to this day. And Brian Murray looks at me and says, hey, he says, you're going to be an NHL player one day, just not today. He says, we're going with size. And there was a guy by the name of John Jacobin and Mike Wilson, I think, which were both guys that were 6'5", 6'6", 6'7". And he flat out said, hey, we're going with size. And so that was a tough moment, because after what I had proven for 40 games the year before, all of a sudden, with a snap of the finger, it was gone and I was back in the minors again. So it was just another one of those hurdles I had to clear, both mentally and physically and emotionally. And it was tough, man. Any kid that thinks they've had it hard, I'm right there with you. I've gone through some rough times and I know what it's like to feel low. So.
3: Did that make you a better person though, and a better pro overall?
2: Probably. I mean, you know, you got a lot of guys now that are, you know, coming out of juniors right in the NHL, right on their planes, you know, sipping their mimosas, flying first class. I've done a lot of, you know, I did a lot of work. I was in the minors for basically 2 years. Like I said, went from being a 1-2 to being back in the minors and kind of went back and forth a few times. And God, went through three different coaches in Florida. You know, Mike Keenan, who is well known, was horrible. I don't mind saying it. He was a horrible coach and a horrible person to me anyways. And, you know, had Dwayne Sutter, which wasn't any easier. And so it was a rough go for a while, but it certainly eventually made me appreciate when I was eventually traded to Tampa. It eventually made me appreciate what I had, and it also can help me sympathize with some of these young guys going up always. You know, when you're a first rounder, you don't know what it's like for a guy to not get drafted. So it allowed me to, you know, help some young guys along the way when they were getting sent down, kind of letting them know, hey, it happens and you'll be back up here.
3: So you go from Terry Murray to Dwayne Sutter to Mike Keenan, and then you go to Tampa and you get John Tortorella. And you kind of met your match there in a way. Torts has got quite a reputation over the years, but the one thing I've always known about him, because he was with me in New Haven, Connecticut before he got started, was he cared about his players and he wanted to win. And that seemed to fit you pretty well.
2: Yeah. So Rick Dudley was the GM that got me there. Rick was gone by the time I got there. So I officially never had a chance to thank him. Still haven't met him to this day, but he's the one that got me over there. Torts didn't have a clue who I was, but they were the last place team at the time. I think Florida might have been 30th. Tampa was like 29th or 28th. and it was halfway through the season. They weren't going to make the playoffs. So it was kind of one of those trial half the season, say, just kind of let the players play. And again, I went from being a healthy scratch for like 15 games in a row under Keenan to playing 28, 29 minutes a night under Torts. And I think I surprised him. I think I surprised most of the people in Tampa. I don't think they expected that. And like you said, Torts is very hard to play for, but he respects work ethic. I think he's got a good eye for talent, although he doesn't see the game as I did. And we had, you know, we butted heads certainly along the way, but he's got an eye for talent. He knows what he wants. And also, you know, I have to say that Craig Ramsey was the assistant coach and the D coach. And I think that balance of Torts and him made a difference, because, you know, for every Torts, I think you need somebody that's a little different. And that's where I think Rammer was obviously very significant in his role and me being a better player.
3: Was it like being transported out of your body when you were skating around with the Stanley Cup in the air?
2: Yeah. I mean, for me, the most exciting moment that I can remember was, I wasn't on the ice the last 20 seconds, but that last kind of 15, 10 seconds where I just kept, it was like a tennis match, looking at the clock and what was going on the ice. It was a one goal game. So from that last 20 seconds to the buzzer, to me jumping on the ice and jumping into a crowd of people, that was kind of the surreal moment. I think I eventually came back down to earth by the time I got the cup, but certainly that the 30 seconds or so was that was just the most insane moment of my career.
0: Where Are They Now continues its discussion with Sharks alumnus Dan Boyle. Dan joined the Sharks in 2008. He knew a lot about San Jose as a team, but not much about it as a city.
2: It's kind of twofold. As far as place to live, I didn't know anything. When you fly into San Jose, you stay downtown, you go to the rink, you kind of come back at the Fairmont, I think, right there. You don't get to see very much. So I didn't really know a whole lot. So that was a little bit of a, you know, left it up to chance a little bit. As far as the team goes, they had been a successful team for many years. Obviously, I wanted to go and have a chance at winning again. I knew this was going to be a good opportunity. You know, obviously with the guys that they had, the guys that they were bringing in, I knew there was an opportunity there. And unlike my trade to Tampa, where I was kind of a nobody and, you know, wasn't really sure that they wanted me, besides Rick Dudley, obviously San Jose wanted me. And so I felt, you know, that want, and I appreciated that. And, you know, besides not knowing anything about the area, I knew this is a team I wanted to play for. So it was, fell in love with it. We rented the first year in Willow Glen, and within, I think, 1 or 2 months, I looked at Amber. I said, "Hey, I think we're going to stay here long-term, because it's just an absolutely beautiful and amazing area and place to play, place to live." I mean, I can't say anymore. I mean, I'm still here today. So started off as a little bit of a chance, but obviously it worked out.
3: Well, it sure did. And not only were you a great player for the Sharks, but also you, you inculcated, I think, an attitude in the dressing room. You helped with all those veteran players. That one thing that you absolutely hate to do to this day is to lose at anything. If I'm out with you in the backyard hitting golf balls, you want to get closer to the hole than me. If I'm playing you in chess on the plane, you want to win in six moves. But do you think that desire to be competitive and to compete was one of your greatest assets?
2: I do. I wouldn't have made it 18 years if I didn't have that. I would have given up a long time ago. Some of the things we talked about, it would have been so much easier to just say, "Hey, I don't want any part of this. Let me just go get some sort of a job and make my 9 to 5, you know." So that is something that I believe is you're born with. I don't think you can teach that. You can try, but I think certain guys are just born with that a little bit more than others. And from a very early on, from very early age, my brother was 7 years older than me. It didn't matter. I wanted to beat him at everything we did. to this day. I mean, with my own kids, I maybe some parents might disagree with this type of parenting, but I make them work. I make them earn it, whatever we're doing. And I don't let them beat them. I don't let them beat me. Sorry, I should say. So, you know, I obviously make it fun. I make sure they're having a good time, but I want to win at everything I do.
3: Are they competitive too?
2: My youngest a lot more than my oldest. Again, I don't want to push them in anything. I'm allowing them to find their way. But certainly my youngest, I think, has picked up some of that. She doesn't really like losing.
3: So you really found your way with the Sharks, certainly, and you found a place to live that you loved. Your family is here. And you also played for a pretty darn good hockey team that you went to the conference final a couple of years in a row. This was a team that you know, had Jill Thornton, Patrick Marleau. Your defensive partner, as I mentioned, for a lot of it was Douglas Murray, who's quite a personality. That was quite a personality-filled team, wasn't it?
2: It was, and I was fortunate. I was here for 6 years. I honestly, we were a legit contender for probably five of those 6 years. There might have been 1 year where we weren't as good, but I do get asked this a lot. But I mean, obviously, we didn't win the cup. That's, you know, that's the only thing that we didn't do, or I didn't do while I was here. But we certainly had a tremendous hockey team. One of the best I've played on. You could argue that the team, especially the first year I was here, the President Trophy team, could have beaten the Tampa team in 04. But it doesn't work like that in hockey. You know, there's bounces, there's health, there's luck, there's, you know, there's a lot of things that go into it. And we were just never able to win that last game. But some of the best teams I've been on were the 6 years I was here. I mean, just the talent. The personalities, like you said, the fans, the crowd, it was just an awesome, awesome experience.
3: Douglas Murray, was that one of the more unique D partners you've ever had?
2: Absolutely. Not only on the ice, but off the ice. He was, we were brothers on and off the ice. Just an amazing, amazing dude. Love playing with him on the ice. I think everyone, you know, will probably remember the crankshaft and the big hits and, you know, the big body checks. But, you know, I think what a lot of people will probably underestimate is the way he sees the game. And I obviously see the game a lot differently than others. And, you know, some defense partners have a hard time playing with me because I'm kind of all over the place, but Cranky was always so easy to play with. And we just got along so great. Not only on the ice, but off the ice. And, you know, he thought the game for a big bruising guy, he wanted to make plays. And, I think that was definitely underrated as far as his game goes.
3: What's the experience like to be asked by your country to represent your country and then to go out and win the gold medal?
2: Yeah, I'll preface this by saying 4 years before I was at the top of my game, you know, you can argue I was one of the better defensemen in the league. And I got the call from Wayne Gretzky only so he could tell me I was going to be on the taxi squad. So talk about another punch in the gut where I was, you know, felt this tremendous high for about 10 seconds when he told me I was named to Team Canada, and then a complete uppercut when he told me I was going to be on the taxi squad. So that was really, really, really tough for me. But my dad really encouraged me. My dad wanted me to go and get the experience. And so reluctantly I went, and unfortunately it was not a good showing for Team Canada. So it was tough to watch. And fast forward to 4 years later, I got the call and they told me I'm on the team. So not on the taxi squad, but playing. And then that was just an awesome phone call. And again, to share with, you know, my teammates with Heater and Patty and Joe was tremendous. And then to have it be in Vancouver. Was a surreal moment. And obviously winning. I mean, it was winner or bust for us. Like the silver medal would not have been good for us Canadians to show our faces back home. So thank God we won. We won in dramatic fashion. And again, another memory that I'll cherish forever. But again, to go from where I was to winning that gold medal is a pretty surreal road.
3: How did you deal with the injury part of the game?
2: Yeah, thankfully, like I said, beside the wrist injury, you know, nothing major. But you're right, that concussion was probably the hardest thing I had to deal with in my career. I think that season alone was my, which was my last year as a Shark. You know, statistically, not my best. On the ice, probably not my best. But I think I've talked about this before. A lot of people didn't know is I wasn't sleeping. You know, I had maybe an hour or two a night. You know, you got a back to back. You got 4 hours in your body of sleep, you know, over 40 games or 50 games or whatever it was. That's not a good thing. So although it wasn't a statistically good year or one that you might want to remember me as, I was very proud of that year because I overcame a lot of tough times that I had to deal with off the ice with the concussion and the sleep and the balance. And, you know, eventually that got a little better, but it's still those last 2 years in New York, I was still struggling with sleep a lot. Wasn't as healthy as I wanted to be. So I think that was part of the fire going out a little bit too. I had two little girls, didn't want to move again. You know, wasn't sleeping well. I don't know if I should say, I am going to say this. I don't know if this is a good thing or a bad thing, but certain guys can fade away and become that fifth or sixth defenseman, seventh defenseman, and help the young guys come along. That's not me. I'm not good at that. I want to play in New York. I wanted to play. I wanted to play more, and I had a reduced role, and some players can do that and good on them. I just, again, talk about the competitiveness. I couldn't do that. I couldn't sit back and be a healthy scratch and play 15 minutes. And that's just not the way that I'm wired. So that was the other reason it was time for me to go. And it is what it is. I wish I could have gotten out on top, but I did a lot of great things. I played 18 years when I wasn't supposed to play one game. So I'm obviously proud of what I've accomplished.
3: You've been away from the game now for a couple of years. What about the game of hockey now? And as you look back at it, do you think that there is something you can still impart to the game and you might like to at some point?
2: Yeah. I mean, I didn't watch hockey the first year I retired, probably watched about five games the second year. And every year I'm watching a little bit more and more. I certainly watch during the playoffs. That's kind of when I get fired up. I don't know where I'm at with it. I sometimes question, you know, trades or what I would do if I was a GM. So I think, you know, I don't know when or if. I like the idea of maybe being involved in some way, shape, or form. I don't know if it's going to be a coach because I don't know. Doesn't mean you're going to be a good coach. You know, you have to understand the players, but I like the game played a certain way, I think. And I think sometimes coaches rob players of that instincts. I think when it becomes very robotic, I struggle with that. So I really enjoy watching players that play the game the right way, but they also play it creatively in the way it's meant to be played, which is how we grew up, having fun, being competitive, playing the game the right way. So if anything, I'd like to be involved in making sure we preserve that. When I watch football and I watch coaches that never go for it on fourth and one, it drives me bananas. It drives me nuts. I understand there's reasons for that once in a while, but I've always been the type of guy that wants to swing the bat. I'm using all the analogies now, but, so I don't know in what shape or form I would be involved, but I want to make sure that we preserve the game the way it's supposed to be played. And sometimes at times I feel like coaches take that away because, you know, their job is to win games. It's not about style points. They want to win games and, yeah, I don't know. I think I went off track a little bit there, but yeah, I'd like to be involved in some shape or form at some point, because I obviously still love the game and want to give back.
3: Oh, you're passionate about it. You were a great player and you have a lot to give. And I know that the guys on the team that are on the team now that were still there when you were there speak so highly of their time with you and with great respect, people like Logan Couture and Patty Marleau and so forth. And isn't it nice too that that the Sharks have an atmosphere that kind of enhances what you're talking about for the most part where they allow guys to be themselves and allow them to be creative.
2: I do. I enjoy, I can't tell you how much I enjoy watching the game when players are, that there's so much talent. And when they're allowed to, you know, within obviously the concept of team play, you don't want, you know, guys making poor mistakes over and over again, but it's enjoyable watching guys work hard and work creatively. And again, I enjoy the game the way that it was meant to be played. And you know, it's nice to watch.
3: Well, it's been an honor to have you on our show, but it's also been an honor to have you as a playing mate, certainly. And you were a great teammate for so many years. You were the guy that everybody went to because they relied on your leadership and they relied on your competitiveness. And I just want to let you know that that you're a Shark for life. There's no question. When the Sharks win the Stanley Cup, you're going to be a big part of that because you were one of the guys that built it. So thanks for being with us here today.
2: Thank you. That's very, very kind. Thank you very much. I absolutely love it. Being a Shark, I love being here. And I look forward to that day.
0: Our thanks to Dan Boyle for sharing some of his memories with us. I'm Dan Rusinowski. Join me next time for another episode of Where Are They Now?
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0: Hey there, welcome to a brand new edition of The Undercurrent. I'm Tara Sloan. If you listened to our last episode, you'll know that we talked about the effect the hit show Heated Rivalry has had on grassroots hockey organizations, and it has had an effect. Well, this week's episode isn't focused on Heated Rivalry so much, but it does raise a relevant question, because while Heated Rivalry is fiction, the reality is that in the entire history of the NHL, there has never been a single openly gay player to skate in a regular season game. Not one. So, think about that for a second. The NHL has been around since 1917. Thousands of players have laced up, and in all that time, the ice has not been broken. At least, not yet. But there is one player who's trying to change that. Luke Prokop is a 23-year-old defenseman from Edmonton, Alberta. He currently plays for the Bakersfield Condors, the AHL affiliate of his hometown Edmonton Oilers. Yes, Barracuda fans, slow down. I know they are our enemies, but we are going to forget about that for this particular episode, okay? So in July of 2021, while under contract with the Nashville Predators, Luke came out as gay, and he became the first player in NHL history, active or retired, to do so. In 2023, he became the first openly gay player to suit up in an AHL game, and his dream of making it to the NHL is still very much alive. Now his journey is the subject of a new documentary called The Hockey Player, coming out this June. I spoke to Luke about his life on and off the ice and what it really takes to keep going when you're carrying something this big. Well, first of all, Luke, it's nice to see you. I don't know if you remember, but when I guess you were with the Oil Kings, Ron McLean and I dropped a puck, I think, at a game, I think. And then I think we kind of just told you how much we loved and appreciated you there. So, so hi, nice to see you.
1: Yeah, nice to see you again. Been a long time.
0: So I want to talk about your journey, and I think this is so important for people to hear and to know. You came out in 2021 publicly, and you were under an NHL contract. So I want to know the process that went into this decision and what made it the right time for you.
1: Yeah, I mean, it was a long time coming. You know, I think 4 years of probably trying to figure it out myself before I could tell my family members. And then it was a year after that process of telling my friends and my family that I came out publicly. I think I had always wanted to do it publicly. Mm-hmm. I met with my agents in June of 2020, told them, and they were really supportive about it. And they kind of asked me, well, what do you want to do? Do you want to go public or do you want to kind of keep it private and tell the people who you just think are important in your life that need to know? So they kind of let me think on that for a little bit. We ended up having our COVID bubble season in Calgary while I was playing for the Hitmen. And during that time, there were a lot of rumors kind of going around, probably told too many people, you know, that I maybe didn't fully trust in the moment. And it kind of started spreading around a little bit. Rumors were going around to the point where I had buddies on other teams who were playing, and they were getting asked because they knew that they, you know, they were friends with me. So I got home from that season and it was just like, okay, let's do this, but how are we going to do it? Mm-hmm. And it was a lot, there was a lot more to it than I thought it was going to be. I mean, I thought I was just going to be able to like make a little Instagram post or something like that, but you know, my agents, hired like a media manager for me. Mm-hmm. And we kind of, we did it the right way. We told a lot of organizations and groups that we thought needed to know so they weren't necessarily blindsided by it.
0: Yeah.
1: So that would be like the WHL, the league I was playing at the time, the CHL, the NHL, NHLPA, Hockey Canada, a couple of like sports insiders like Elliot Friedman, Emily Kaplan, who I did the interview with. And so that whole process probably took around 2 to 3 months. Obviously telling Nashville and stuff too, that was probably my most nerve-wracking phone call I had was with them, just because, you know, they had no idea. They drafted me just as a prospect. They had no idea that I was going to come at them with this, but they were great about it. That call was the last one I think I had, and it probably gave me the most confidence that, you know, this was the right thing to do. Mm-hmm. you know, for myself and for the game of hockey as well.
0: So obviously, you know, history, right? I mean, you know that this has never happened before. There's never been an out gay player who's been an NHL draft pick who's so you are the first. I mean, tell me what you felt the day before that press release was coming out. I mean, did you sleep?
1: No, God, no. I didn't sleep. I didn't eat. And it was an early wake up too, I remember. Yeah, it was super stressful. Just, I mean, I had been a hockey player my whole entire life. Again, I had a successful junior career ahead so far. I had been drafted. And I was like, this could all come crumbling down at this one very moment. And I didn't really have a backup. I mean, I didn't have a backup plan, but I was also at the point where I wasn't going to let, you know, this decision, I would rather live my life than, you know, continue to play a sport and hide myself. Mm-hmm. You know, I was ready to, if hockey didn't accept me, that was fine. I was going to, you know, do something else. I'd find out what that would have been. But it was super stressful for me. And I think all for my parents as well, too. You know, they saw how much work I put in with hockey and they didn't want, you know, all that to go away. But, you know, thankfully the reception was super positive, more positive than I thought it was going to be, you know, especially for no one really doing it before. And it kind of being, you know, a controversial, you know, topic to some people, it was extremely positive. And so that was really awesome.
0: Well, I know you heard from Austin Matthews. I know you heard from Sir Elton John, which is just such a trip. I can't even imagine. Mm-hmm. Did you actually talk to him or did you get a message?
1: No, I actually talked to him. And it was the day after too. So like I didn't get a wink of sleep the night before. But that night, the night of, you know, trust me, I got like 11, 12 hours. Like I slept in real late and I actually woke up to a phone call from my agent. And he was like, hey, are you up? Like, and he sounded all frantic. I'm like, what's going on? Did something happen? And he was like, no, Sir Elton John wants to call you. And I'm like, okay, that's okay. Like, that's insane. But I'm like, I don't think it's going to happen. Like, that makes no sense. And sure enough, like 2 hours later, I was in the kitchen with my mom and I get a phone call from like this random number. I think it had like on the iPhone, it has like the location. It said France on it. So I'm like, I would never pick it up. But at this, you know, I was told this, so I'm going to answer it. And sure enough, it was him. And it was really cool. He just congratulated me and, you know, told me if I ever need anything, he gave me his contact information. And just told me he was really proud of me. So that was super surreal. I told my mom after and she freaked out more than I did for sure.
0: So yeah. Wait, so you've got Elton John's contact information in your phone?
1: Yes, I do.
0: That's crazy. Because, you know, people play that game. Who's the most important or who's the, you know, most famous person in your phone? Well, I have to think it's him.
1: Definitely that is, yes.
0: So, okay, I mean, you know, now it's been, I guess, almost 5 years. Mm-hmm. I mean, what was it like at the beginning and what's it like now? Like, is it a thing? Do you sense discomfort in some company? What's it been like?
1: Yeah, it's been interesting to see because I've been on a lot of teams also since then.
0: Right.
1: If I can count correctly, I think it's been 7 teams in the last 5 years. Hmm. So at the start, it was definitely a little tiptoeing. You know, I had been with a junior team for that was going to be my going into my fourth year with them at that point. So they kind of knew who I was already. But we had a lot of new players and we actually had a team meeting at the start of the year, just going over regular stuff. And I kind of jumped in at the end and I was like, hey, guys, like, I'm sure all of you know what I did this past summer. You know, I don't want it to be this big deal. You know, you might get asked media questions. You might get asked to do interviews. If you don't feel comfortable with it, you don't have to do them. If you have any questions, come talk to me. But it was I just wanted to have an open conversation with them, just, you know, making sure that you know, I wanted them to be comfortable again too with everything that was going on, if they were going to get asked questions and stuff like that. And then I ended up being traded to the Oil Kings in Edmonton, and that season was, you know, that was probably the best year of hockey of my life. You know, obviously we had a very successful team, but the group of guys we had were so great. They were awesome with me. You know, we got to the point where we were able to make jokes, and I was seeing someone at the time and they were asking about him and wanted to know what he did and all this stuff, and made me feel very, very included. And then jumping to pro, it was a bit different. It was, you know, some guys kind of knew, but they also forgot because it had been a couple of years.
0: Right.
1: So it was just interesting to kind of talk with them about it. But everyone's been fantastic about it. You know, some teams, some guys, they ask more questions than others. And, you know, now it's to the point where a lot of people actually kind of forget.
0: Mm-hmm.
1: You know, and I'm a very introverted person myself. So I'm not like, you know, really loud at the rink or anything like that, where, you know, people would, I don't know, go looking on like social media and stuff and seeing, you know, who, you know, what I did before. So a lot of times I think people forget just because it's been a while. And I'm also, you know, I grew up in hockey. I'm kind of a hockey guy. I speak the same, you know, stupid lingo that we have. I kind of have the same personality. So a lot of times people forget, which is kind of what I wanted to, for it to happen. But then also in some certain conversations, you know, making sure that, you know, some guys are able to ask me questions and are comfortable with that too. So it's been really good.
0: What about language? Because, you know, I know hockey culture, you grew up in it. I mean, it may not be intentional in any way, but often there are gay slurs that are used. There's just kind of coded stuff that's homophobic. If that happens around you, do you constantly have to self-advocate?
1: I would say yes. Funny enough, it actually happened like a couple days into me being, you know, my first few days of being at the Oil Kings. And we were in warm up, and one of our players said it, and I was actually right behind him when he said it. And it was, again, like hockey players, we kind of use them as filler words, you know, like that's so gay and all that and kind of stuff like that. And, you know, that's what happened. He was talking about something and he was like, oh, that's so gay or something. And I just like kind of like turned behind my back, and he was like staring. He didn't realize I was in front of him, and he just like kind of went like big eyed and like didn't know what to say, got red in the face. So I think at the start of being on a new team, yes. Whereas afterwards, it's like, they know they screwed up. Mm-hmm. Like a lot of the time they know they screwed up. I remember it was a couple months after on the same Oil Kings team, we're driving to like a team event or something. And I was in the back seat. Driver said something along the same similar lines of that's so gay. He actually stopped the car in the middle of like a residential road, put it in park, turned off the gas, like looked back at me and apologized. And I was like thank you, like I appreciate that. You didn't have to do that, but thank you. But I think the longer I'm on a team, the more guys realize that, like, you know, they can step in and say something too if they feel comfortable. A lot of times, like, I won't have to address it myself. Someone else will. So it's really nice. But I've also noticed that, you know, as I've kind of been on a lot of teams since I've come out, that those words and the language has gotten better for sure.
0: That's good to know. And I'm glad that there are people now who feel that they can step up for you, because that's a big load to bear. You know, you're trying to have a career here.
1: Definitely.
0: That's a lot on top of it. You have a boyfriend now, or at least the last I read, you have a boyfriend.
1: I do, yeah.
0: So has the team met him? Has he been around like to team events, or is that a slow process?
1: It's kind of a slow process, and I think it's more of a slow process for me than it is for him.
0: Mm-hmm.
1: I mean, we're pretty similar. We're like both introverted and stuff, and but I think it's more of a process for me to kind of get over. It's also been long distance, so he hasn't been able to come down here as much as, you know, we both would have liked. You know, we started seeing each other in September, and then I quickly had to come down here to California. He's back in Saskatchewan, and so we've only seen each other three or four times throughout that process, and one of the times was at Christmas. So, I mean, if we're hoping to kind of do something during, you know, get him down here again during playoffs. And if that happens, like, you know, he'll be at the games. Funny enough, one of my teammates, because all the girlfriends, they always do like wag jack, like, you know, right, playoff jackets and playoff hats and stuff. And it was actually really nice of them. They sent me a text and like, hey, we're doing this. Like, do you know if Charlie wants one? Like, will he be down? So I sent him it. We're still not sure if he's going to be able to come down. So we said no, but it's just really nice of them to kind of include him in that sort of stuff. It makes me feel comfortable with it all, that, you know, if there were a team event or a team party, that I would have no problem bringing him to.
0: I love that. I wish he could have a team jacket. That's that would be the best. Yeah. I have to ask you, and I know you'll answer this diplomatically, and I have to be diplomatic too. Mm-hmm. You know, you could say that the NHL has maybe gone in the wrong direction. Like, you could say that, mm-hmm. right? Players can no longer wear pride jerseys or any themed jerseys in NHL warmups anymore. Mm-hmm. And it was precipitated by certain players not wanting to wear the pride jerseys at all. And so it just became this blanket policy. How do you kind of reconcile that?
1: Yeah, that's a tough question. I mean, you said it, like, you know, I kind of have to answer diplomatically. It's frustrating. I remember getting the news. I kind of got, I was actually in Toronto, I think, doing an interview for CBC, and like, I was doing it with Bane Pettinger, who, he's an openly gay agent, and he got a text from Elliot Friedman right after we did the interview. That Gary Bettman was going to ban the Pride tape and the Pride jerseys and stuff like that. And my first initial reaction was, you know, obviously disappointment. And then to add on to the fact, so now, you know, there's no specialty jerseys for any games. Well, you know, like the Cancer Nights and the Veterans Nights and stuff like that, you know, we can't wear those now because of, you know, because of the Pride Nights and the controversy that had happened with them. So now, you know, the people who really loved those nights are all going to blame us, you know, the queer right. community about it because right. of the Pride jerseys. But it's frustrating. I mean, I think you saw, though, that there were more players. There were more players wearing the jerseys and wearing the tape than there were not. And then there were players advocating for it to come back right away too. You know, so I think that's really positive. It's just a tough situation. I think it's a lot for the fans too, those nights especially, yeah. just to make sure that they feel accepted in arenas and buildings and stadiums and stuff. And part of that is to watch your favorite player on the ice in warmups, you know, wearing the tape. It makes you feel comfortable at the arena. So it's frustrating, trying to make sure we're as visible as possible and making sure that we're making the game accepting. But, it's just like this internal conflict with ourselves in the NHL, just like, you know, when is everything, you know, going to be okay? Like, when is, you know, hockey actually going to be for everyone?
0: I mean, thankfully the Pride tape came back, and that, you know, that said to me, and I think that really had a lot to do with player outcry, you know, mm-hmm. and players like Connor McDavid or Brad Marchand mm-hmm. talking about mm-hmm. it, which, you know, in general, I think a lot of movement can happen when things are player led. So
1: definitely.
0: That's where my fingers are crossed. Mm-hmm. So that you have a documentary about you and your life coming out in June, mm-hmm. Which, you know, for an introverted guy, this is a lot of exposure. So yeah. There has to be a reason you wanted to do this. What made you decide to invite cameras into your life?
1: I mean, I was very reserved at the start of the idea. But I mean, I think if I look back onto, you know, why I wanted to come out in the first place, I was obviously, you know, a lot of it was for myself. And, you know, I thought it would help myself with my confidence and, you know, ultimately that would help my hockey career. But it was for other, you know, other people who were struggling with the same things, you know, whether they're older than me, younger than me. You know, I wanted to get my message out there that, you know, I'm gay, I'm playing professional hockey. Like, you, if you want to be a professional curler, you can do that. If you want to be an astronaut, you can do that. Like, it doesn't, you know, it shouldn't matter that you're gay or not. And so, I mean, I think, you know, the documentary was kind of that exact thing, like, you know, being able to kind of show my story a little bit more in depth, of, you know, it hasn't been easy, but, you know, what my life has been like since I've kind of come out. And again, just trying to get my story out to as many people as I can. Mm-hmm. It was actually, this isn't going to be in the, documentary because we've wrapped up filming already, but I actually got my dad got a phone call, probably about 2 weeks ago, from a 70-year-old man in Edmonton. And we're not sure how he got my dad's phone number or like why he didn't try to like contact me or what it was.
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1: You know, a lot and tiring sometimes, but it's way more fulfilling than, you know, winning games and winning championships. You know, having an impact on people's lives is what keeps me playing.
2: How many emails, messages do you get? I mean, you must get a lot.
1: Yeah, it's it's certainly slowed down for sure. But it's again, every new team I go on, there's new people and new cities, and kind of at the start of the season, I'll get a bunch, and you know, I'll have kind of conversations with those people throughout my time with that organization, and then kind of move on to the next one and so on and so forth. But it can be a lot at times. I mean, people are, you know, throwing you their deepest, darkest secrets, and you have to, you know, be in the right mindset and the, you know, understanding what they need from you in that moment, whether it's, you know, them just to spew their words out onto the phone and you just to kind of listen and not really give any feedback, or, you know, sometimes they want you to be a little bit more interactive with them, helping them with certain situations. So I try to do a pretty good job of that and making sure that I'll like allocate a certain amount of time. You know, if there's a couple messages in my inbox, I'll allocate a certain amount of time per day to do that. So I'm not constantly draining myself over, because it can be a lot. But again, I just wanted to, you know, I want to be able to help people, and you know, I hopefully I'm doing that.
2: Yeah, I'm sure you have to be good with your boundaries. Otherwise you could, I mean, I've had this conversation with Brock McGillis too, you know, it's just, yeah. It's a lot. Again, that same weight. Are you surprised that nobody else has come out after you?
1: You know, that's an interesting question, because I think a couple years ago, like, I would have thought that someone else, like, maybe would have come out a year after me, or even 2 years after me, just by seeing, like, the positive, you know, reception that it got. Now, that was when I was in junior. Now, being in pro hockey, I mean, it's a little bit different. Like, I think if it's like an established NHLer, you know, say that wanted to come out, like, that would make a little bit more sense in my mind. Mm-hmm. You know, they're, you know, and then you have to kind of get technical with it and think about all these things. But, like, you know, how many years left on their contract do they have? And, you know, have they made, quite a bit of money while they've been playing and stuff? You know, where they're at the point that if it does affect them, like, it won't really matter. Or if it's kind of a fringe guy who, you know, has played a couple games but is, like, so close to cracking it, like, it, you know, that might not be the best decision at that point in time, because you don't know how that team's going to react to it. If it's going to be positive, if it's going to be negative, yeah, the public perception of it might be, you know, super great, but the internal organization might not see it as that. Mm. I guess yes and no. I think. And then, but again, there's also a lot of weight that comes with it. You know, like what we were just talking about. And again, they don't have to do those things. You know, I don't have to do those things. I kind of see it as a little bit more of a responsibility. But it is a lot. And some players just kind of don't want that added pressure. They just kind of want to, you know, be able to go to the rink, you know, play, go home, hang out. And that's kind of what they want their lifestyle to be. So, yeah, I'm kind of surprised, but also not at the same time.
2: Yeah, I understand that. So your dream since you were a kid was to play in the NHL.
1: Mm-hmm.
2: Does that dream have a slightly different significance now?
1: No, I don't think. I mean, no. I think, you know, again, it would be super cool to, you know, play in the NHL as the first, you know, openly gay player to do so.

0: but I think it would, it's just like, it's just been my childhood dream as a kid. I mean, that's kind of more so what I'd be thinking about if I were to play that game, and maybe afterwards be like, oh crap, like, you, like, no one's ever done that before. That was really cool. But I think just, I think being able to play an NHL game and being able to call myself, you know, an NHL player, and kind of, you know, not have, you know, I kind of had always had the title of like Luke Prokop, like the gay hockey player, that sort of thing. And like being able to have like Luke Prokop, the NHL player. And then obviously, I mean, having the gay hockey player attached to it too. But, you know, I think it would be really cool just to play in a game. To be honest, I don't know if it would add, I think it would add a little bit more significance, you know, after I thought about it a little bit more.
1: And I'm sure your hometown Oilers would make it all the more sweet, right?
0: Yeah, that would be insane. I don't even know how many friends and family I'd have at the game. It would be bonkers.
1: Well, I wish that for you on so many levels, but mostly for your childhood dreams to come true. I certainly wish that. But Luke, you really are an inspiration, and I hope you know how much you mean to all of us who care about this stuff. So thank you, and thanks for taking the time.
0: No problem. Thanks for having me, Tara. I appreciate it.
1: Luke, thank you so much for taking the time today to have a chat. You are so brilliant and articulate and kind, and I hope all your NHL dreams come true. I truly, truly do. Thanks to all of you out there for listening. Don't forget, our Pride game happens April 2nd at the Tank, taking on the Toronto Maple Leafs. It's going to be a good one. We will be all rainbowed up, I promise. I'll be back in a couple of weeks with another episode of The Undercurrent. In the meantime, keep your sticks on the ice and your fins.

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4: I'm Dan Rusinowski. It's time for Where Are They Now? And today we talk to center Vincent Domfus, who at the start of the 2021 NHL season was one of only five players who ever wore a Sharks uniform that scored 1,200 or more points in his NHL career. Patrick Marleau was on the verge of becoming the sixth, but as you can see, it's a pretty exclusive club. We spoke to Vinny, who makes his home in Montreal today, and he told us about what it was like growing up in the atmosphere surrounding the Canadiens, the Montreal Forum, and the great tradition of hockey that is so much a part of the province of Quebec.
5: Well, I grew up had one older brother who was a year and a half older than me, and my dad actually was last of 21 kids. So I can just imagine, like, he didn't have a chance to skate. He was living on a farm. He was raised by his sisters, and there was a lot of people in the house. So he didn't have the attention, and he couldn't do the sports that he really loved. And hockey was obviously at the top of his list. So he made sure that his kids had the opportunity to skate. So he built a rink in the backyard for us, and very young, when I was, I think, four, I started to skate and organize hockey at five. But we had outdoor rinks in Montreal everywhere, and we had an outdoor rink that my dad would build and flood every night and make sure that we had a place to practice outside of the indoor rink. That's where the weather is convenient when you want to start playing hockey. There's all kinds of rink facilities for us because everybody plays hockey or skis around here. So in Montreal, it's a thing to do. And that's how I got into it, but no dream of going anywhere. I just love the game and love being outside and love playing with my friends. And I didn't really think anything else but just having fun.
4: 21 kids in one family. That's incredible.
5: Yeah.
4: How many kids were in your family? How many did he have then?
5: Well, I just had one brother, but I mean, he had a lot of his brothers and sister that had 15 kids, that had 14 kids. I got so many cousins that I don't even know half of them because my dad, he's the last one living now at 82. Everybody else passed away, unfortunately, but yeah, it was a huge, huge family living on a farm, and he grew up not being able to have the opportunities that my brother and I had by, you know, skating and having the equipment to be able to practice the sports that we liked.
4: So if anybody with the last name Domfus gets to the NHL and they're from the province of Quebec, chances are you're related to them.
5: Well, there was a goalie, Domfus, Jean-François Domfus, I think his name was. And he wasn't related, but I guess my great-grandfather was related somehow. So, yeah, it's like we're all from the same area, about 2 hours from Montreal. That's where most of the Domfus come from.
4: So tell me about when you started to figure out that maybe you were good enough to think about a National Hockey League career. I know you played in the Quebec Major Junior League, but it had to be around then that people started paying attention to you and saying you can play at a higher level.
5: I would say it was Midget AAA. You got to remember back then, there was no ratings from one midget player to the other. I didn't know what the kid 2 hours away, you know, how good he was when you were bantam. In midget, you would play against the other teams and the other kids in your province, but you had no idea how good you were compared to the rest of the world, the hockey world. So when I played midget, I started playing against kids in Quebec City, playing against kids in 2-3 hours away from me, and all the best kids were in Quebec. And there was around Christmas time, I was the youngest player in the league because my birthday is in December and I made the Midget AAA team my first midget year. So at Christmas time, there was a kind of a rating of all the midget players, the top 20, and I was number 2. So that's when I realized, okay, and it was in the papers and my dad was freaking out. I remember my mom and even I was like, oh my God, okay, this is getting serious. This is, I might have a chance, but I still played because I enjoy the game. I loved it. And I just thought a junior, where am I going to get drafted? And, what round, what rank? And so I finished the year and I start to think, okay, I have a chance. I was 14 years old. That's when it got a little bit more serious. And just after I got drafted by Laval in junior, I hired an agent. That was the next step to say, okay, this is getting even more serious, getting organized as far as how does it work, what you need to do. And so Pierre Lacroix, who was the GM for Colorado, was my agent when I grew up. And I've been with the same firm for 35 years. I'm still with them.
4: Yeah, his son Martin played at St. Lawrence, where I went to college, and Eric too. They both went to St. Lawrence too. So we know those guys quite well. And so sorry about Pierre leaving us here this year. That was tough.
5: Yeah. So Pierre Lacroix was, when I was 16, showed up at my house because my dad had a question about my junior contract, and he sat down and trying to explain how the next step was going to go, and we signed a contract with his firm. That's how it happened. So that's at 15, 16 is when I really, in my mind, that's what I wanted to be. I wanted to be a hockey player, and there was nothing else really that I can remember this is what I want to be when I grow up. There's nothing else but hockey. It was my plan A, and I had no plan B.
4: And when you were a kid, the Canadians, I remember they won 4 straight Stanley Cups in the late 1970s. You were probably following that really closely, but who were your favorite players growing up?
5: Guy Lafleur was the star at the time, and I was a kid following the Canadians, but not too crazy. Like, I wasn't sitting and watching every game with my parents. I don't remember that. I remember playing outside and following the Canadians a little bit, but Lafleur was the big star, especially in the late 70s. He was the best player in the league, so he was my idol growing up.
4: One of the all-time greats for sure. Now, what's it like for a kid from Montreal, rooting for the Canadiens, playing in Quebec all your life, to get drafted in the first round by the Toronto Maple Leafs? I mean, it reminds me of Rock Carrier's story, The Sweater, of the kid who had a Rocket Richard jersey and got a Toronto Maple Leafs one.
5: Well, I was super excited because you get to realize when you get to the draft, there's 21 teams at the time, and the Canadians were drafted, I think, 15 in the first round, and I was rated number 8, and I got picked number 6. So I knew between 5, because I had really good playoffs in my last year junior, I knew between, 4-5 to 10, that's where I was going to come out. And unless there was something, a trade or something. So in my mind, I wasn't going to the Montreal Canadiens. In my mind, I wanted to go to a team with a good organization that had room for me. I wanted to make the team. So when the Toronto Maple Leaf drafted me, they were the second worst team in the league the year before. Even if they drafted sixth, they had all the non-playoff teams. And then it was Toronto who made the playoff, but they were second worst. So they didn't, they made it to the playoff because Detroit was so bad. So that's how it happened. And then when I got to training camp, I had 11 exhibition games that we played, and I played all 11. So there was a month and a half. I had a chance to really get to adjust to the NHL. I had really strong training camp. I made the team, and I was a leading scorer in training camp. And they presented me with a jersey. I signed my contract, and boom, boom, boom. My life started in Toronto, and I was super excited. So, you know, I look at the 5 years that I played for Toronto as a great opportunity. It was an original six team. I was fortunate to play for a great organization, and, you know, it's got a lot of storied organization as well. Montreal has a lot of cups, but Toronto's been there for a long time as well.
4: Yeah, they've got a lot of cups too, compared to a lot of other teams. It's just been a while since it's happened. And of course, and I'm looking at that roster from that first year, you scored 21 goals with the Maple Leafs, and a couple names jump out. One, Ally Afraidy, because he later became a member of the San Jose Sharks, of course.
5: Yes.
4: And Wendell Clark, who was a pretty tough player to play against. And of course the Sharks had a big series against Toronto in 1994, but tell us about some of those teammates. I mean, I would think that Wendell Clark has got to be an impactful player in your life.
5: Well, Wendell was the first overall pick the year before me in 85. I was first round in 86. So he was the big star. He had an unbelievable rookie season, tough as nails. He was healthy at the time. Unfortunately for Wendell, he got really injured a lot, had a bad back early in his career, and he couldn't really perform the way he wanted for most of his career. But his earlier years, he was a dominant force. He would hit like a train, and he would fight, and he would be intimidating, and he could score from anywhere, a lot of goals. And so it was great to play with him. He was the big star when I played. The fans really connected with him. Ally Afraidy, that was funny because I was living in a family. I was 18, didn't speak English. So went on paper, one of my first interviews, they made a big article in the Toronto paper that I was looking for a family. I didn't want to have an apartment, didn't want to do all this stuff. I just wanted to play hockey, go to bed. And so that family contacted my agent. I met them, and I was living in a pretty upscale area in Toronto, but I had no car. So Ally Afraidy would pick me up. He's from Detroit, and he had this jacked up muscle car. He would pick me up in the morning in this nice neighborhood in Toronto, and everybody was like, who is that? And I would come out and go in his car, and he would just blast that thing. The wheels, the smoke would come out of the wheels. And so that was Al. He was super funny, but he looks intimidating, but he's a super mellow guy. I mean, you know him. He's a great teammate.
4: Yeah, he's one of the all-time favorites here in San Jose for sure. When you went to Edmonton for the 1 year, you had a really great year for the Oilers, and that was the first year of the San Jose Sharks as a hockey team. What were your impressions of San Jose that year? Of course, they played at the Cal Palace that year, and the Sharks did have some success against the Oilers that year in their first year. But what were you thinking about when it came to this expansion team that one day you would later play for?
5: Well, it's unfortunate the way, I mean, San Jose didn't have a lot of the teams that were in the league had a long list of protected players. Not it's different now because you look at Vegas, the way they were able to build their team very quickly. That's because the teams couldn't protect that many players. Back then, when San Jose started, they really favored the teams that were in the league already, and there was very little talent. I remember San Jose was a really hard-working team. A lot of guys that would work and block shots and grind, but they didn't have a lot of talent. So they struggled for a lot of the first years. And I don't think that's the best way to start a franchise. I like the way Vegas came in the league and boom, they were successful, made an impact, and Seattle will have the same opportunity. And I'm glad that San Jose was able to build its fan base and eventually had really strong teams. They were able to survive the earlier years because the building wasn't a great building, obviously, in San Francisco. That Cal Palace was tough to get enough fans, but they were able to survive. And now it's a very strong fan base. A lot of, you know, buildings always full and it's great atmosphere. So they survived, but it wasn't easy at the beginning.
6: Well, it sure wasn't. It was quite a ride in those years. You become a member of the Montreal Canadiens after that year in Edmonton. And this has got to be an amazing moment for a kid from Montreal. And you immediately got even more attention than you ever got before. What's it like? Guy Lafleur, I think, was quoted once as saying that if you go to the men's room in a restaurant in Montreal, you're not sure if the guy standing next to you is a reporter for Le Journal de Montreal or not. That you just don't know because there's so many people that are following the game. What's it like to play in that atmosphere?
5: It was great. I mean, to be able to play in a high pressure environment, to be an athlete, I think for me, that's what you want. When I look at all the best athletes in any sport, and I look at Tiger Woods or Roger Federer in tennis, and why are they so good? It's because they perform at the highest level when in the biggest tournaments. And so when I got in Montreal, I was actually at probably the peak of my career because I had finished leading scorer in Toronto. I got traded. I went to Edmonton. I was leading scorer on that team and I got traded. And then when I got to Montreal, the expectation was super high for me, but I was prepared. I had 6 years under my belt. And when I got to Montreal, that's what I wanted. I told Pierre Lacroix after my season in Edmonton, I want to go to Montreal. Make sure that you do anything that you can to get me there. I wanted to go back home. I wanted to play for the Canadiens. And not that I didn't like Edmonton, but, you know, it was far from home. I missed my family. I missed being around my friends. And at the time, that's what I needed. And when that trade happened, I was super excited. We had a good team. Had surrounded with a lot of talent and a great goaltender in Patrick Waugh. So I was ready to go. I was fired up.
6: Well, and it was good timing too because of that playoff run that very first year. You go all the way through. What's it like to win the Stanley Cup in Montreal?
5: It's amazing. I won it once, so it's the only experience I have. And to win it at the Forum in this building that had so many so much history, and to win it in front of my family and win it in front of my brother, in front of my uncle and my friends. And it was great. I got pictures in the dressing room after with all these people. And it's amazing to win it wearing that jersey, to win it at the Forum, to win it in front of my family. It was fitting. It was unbelievable. I remember more about that year than any other years and in my 18 year career. I mean, it's the teammates that I had, the goals that I scored, the games that we won, the overtime. I mean, we won, I think, 10 overtime games out of 16 in that playoff. And I think they were all in a row. We beat the record. We had 10 wins in a row in overtime, which is crazy when you think about it.
6: Tell me about the honor it is to be named the captain of the Montreal Canadiens, because there's so many Hall of Fame, not only players, but Hall of Fame people that have worn that letter C.
5: Yeah, well, like I said, I was a kid from Montreal. And when I got there in 93, we were surrounded by great talent and really great people and great leaders. But I was already my sixth year in the league. So Guy Carbonneau, the captain when we won the Cup, got traded. And then it was Kirk Muller's turn, and then Kirk got traded, and then it was Mike Keane's turn. He got traded with Patrick to Colorado, and then it was Pierre Turgeon, and he got traded, and then it was my turn, and I wanted to be captain. It was my team. I felt that I could take that responsibility. I felt the respect from the other guys in the room, and I felt super comfortable and ready. So when Mario Tremblay, the coach at the time, we were in Detroit. Pierre just got traded to St. Louis. So we're on the trip And he comes in the room with my jersey with the C on it. It was a great moment. I'll never forget it. The great pride. That's how I felt. I felt a lot of pride to follow the footsteps of so many ex-captain and people. Even today, after my retirement, you know, when he talked to me in Montreal, I feel that respect. I mean, when you're named captain of that team, I mean, it follows you for the rest of your life.
6: Speaking of amazing and special, you mentioned, you know, all these guys starting to get traded. You were actually around when Patrick Roy got traded and that crazy game, the 11 goals against and all that. I suppose your memories are pretty vivid from that night.
5: Yeah, it was. Listen, this story starts on the first day that Mario got hired. I mean, it was a big change after 5 days. Now, five games, we lose five games in a row, I think, or four in a row, and they fire Jacques Demers, they fire the GM, they bring in new people, and Mario is named the coach. And that, when they name Mario as a coach, we have a game that night. So Mario comes in the dressing room, and for his first speech, you could tell he's nervous. He's never been coached before, so he explains his speech and that, and he's got a very strong French accent. And Patrick is sitting at the end of the room. He used to be roommate with Mario, so he knows him as a different, you know, differently than all of us. We look at him as a coach, but I don't know. And he starts like giggling a little bit during his speech. So Mario is pissed off. He starts screaming in French to Patrick, and he storms out of the room. So that was the first meeting.
6: Wow.
5: So the beginning of the relationship between the two as coach and player started off rocky, but we start winning. We had 5-6 wins in a row, 7 wins in a row. But that, I guess, looking back, that moment was just brewing, and it was one day something's going to happen, and it was that day. So in December, when Patrick started getting peppered goals after goals, I guess Mario in his mind said, okay, this is, I'll keep you in there. But everything blew out, and unfortunately, you know, we lost a great goalie. I know, work with Mario now. Mario Tremblay is a good friend. Patrick's a friend. So I'm not picking sides here. Just the way stuff happened in sports, because there's so much emotion involved. And it was wrong on both sides, and it's too bad we lost a player of that caliber. And we didn't really get much in return. With all respect to Rosinski, who's a good friend, and Thibault and the guys that we got back. But, I mean, we lost a superstar.
6: Yeah, that was an amazing moment. And you don't know this, but the night that the trade was being made, the Sharks were in Denver, and they were playing the Colorado Avalanche.
5: No way.
6: And I remember this like it was yesterday. It was 12-1 Colorado. That was the score of the game with 10 seconds left. And Kevin Miller scored on a penalty shot. So the final was 12-2.
5: No way.
6: Well, yeah. And all these guys knew something was going on, and they were trying to, you know, have a big night. And you go back and look at the box score. It's unbelievable. And that brings us to San Jose. And of course you finished up your NHL career with the Sharks from 98 to 2004, some really amazing years. But just tell us about even the simplest thing. You come to San Jose, and from the atmosphere in Montreal, you can go shopping. You can, you know, you can go out to a restaurant, and the atmosphere is completely different. Tell us about that.
5: Well, I got to explain to you how I got traded. It's a funny story before I get to that. But so I'm playing for Montreal, and I become free agent at the end of the year. I'm at the end of my contract, and at 31 at the time, that's when you become free agent. I've played 13 years, and it's the first time in my career that I can actually decide where I want to sign. So the Montreal, we have discussion, and I understand pretty quickly that it's not going to happen in Montreal. So I know they're going to trade me. But the day before the trade deadline, Réjean Houle brings me in his office, and he said, I just want to thank you for all the years that you played for Montreal. I'm going to trade you, but I just want to thank you before tomorrow. So I said, okay, but there's a flight tomorrow to Edmonton leaving at noon, and the deadline's at 3. So what, am I jumping on the plane or am I staying? He said, no, you go on the plane. If you're still with the team, you go on the plane. So I jump on the plane at noon from Montreal. It's a four-hour flight to Edmonton, and I know I'm getting traded. I don't know where. I don't know when. I don't know. So noon, we go on the plane, and 1 o'clock, I asked there was the coaches at the front of the plane, the media at the time in the middle, the players in the back playing cards or reading or doing whatever. I go to the media in the middle. I said, any news? No, nothing yet. 1:30, nothing. 2 o'clock, nothing. 2:30, nothing. And it gets to 2:55, and I see this guy coming in the middle. It's the trainer that goes in the aisle and taps my shoulders. The coach wants to talk to you. I go to Alain Vigneault, and he says, you've just been traded. I said, okay, is there anybody else? He said, no. I said, where am I going? He said, you're going to San Jose. I said, perfect. So what do I do now? He said, I think you have to come back on the plane to Montreal because they're playing in Toronto tomorrow. So I go back in my seat. I got an hour and a half with the Montreal Canadiens team, and I'm traded. And I land in Edmonton, and I'm by myself making a phone call to my mom and my dad. Say, pack my stuff. I'm coming back to Montreal to meet San Jose in Toronto. So I'm sitting by myself in the back of this big plane alone with the pilots and the stewardess flying back to Montreal. When I landed in Montreal, I flew to Toronto, and we won, I think, 8-5. I met Daryl Sutter, the team, scored 2 goals. We won 8-5, and that's how I started with San Jose. I was super excited. I remember the call. They said, you were super excited to have you, and I was excited because I was kind of the media was starting to say that I was finished in Montreal. I didn't feel the coach was really had my back. I know now that he knew 2 months before the trade that I was going to be gone. So he told me, he said I was just starting as a coach, and I didn't handle it well because he didn't talk to me at all. So for 2 months, nobody would speak to me, and I wasn't playing on a power play. I wasn't getting the opportunity that I felt I deserved. When I got to San Jose, man, it was like, go, go, go. I was playing with Owen Nolan. I was playing with the great wingers, success. And as soon as I finished the year, they said, you're our priority number one. We want you back. So that's, you know, sometimes you want to negotiate and be tough with the player, but it's also good. And I give credit to Doug Wilson and Dean because they didn't hide the fact that they wanted me back. And that really, I'm very loyal to the teams I play for. So they was never looking back for me. When I left Montreal, it was over. I was super excited to be in San Jose. And it was 5 of the best years of my life. I was super happy to sign there. I had great memories and great organization, good teams and good people. San Jose fans are awesome.
6: What was special about those teams in your mind?
5: Well, it was a lot different. The first, when I came to San Jose, there was a lot of veteran players. And then I became one of the oldest. But when I got there, it was like Gary Suter, Tony Granato, Murray Craven. And, you know, there was a lot of Vernon was in net. There was a veteran team. And I saw the transition to the Patrick Marleaux and the Friesen and the Nolan that had more ice time, more of a bigger role to play. And that was, I felt I had a second win when I got to San Jose in my career, to be honest. I felt good there. The fans were amazing. I felt really calm when I would go on the ice. I mean, I knew my surroundings very well. I felt like super confident. You know, when you get to a certain age, you might lose the speed a little bit, but I mean, everything slows down. I mean, it's like I see the older players and they have so much experience. They don't skate for nothing. They know where to go. They feel comfortable. And that's how I felt in San Jose. You know, I had really strong years stats wise in San Jose. I could perform still at a high level. And I felt super good. My last playoff, and we lost to Calgary in the semifinal, it's probably, you know, other than the year that we won in Montreal, that's the most confident and the most confidence in my abilities to help the team win. That was in my last playoffs before I retired.
6: Pretty good way to end it, though, to feel that way about yourself as a person and a player when you decide to hang it up.
5: Oh, yes and no, because I wanted to play again. And there was the lockout for a year, and that, I mean, the circumstances made me retire, but I was ready to go the following year. It just didn't happen. I signed with Colorado. The season got canceled. My first kid was born in 05, and then I had another one in 07. So I just decided to move on after an 18-year career and do something else. And I never regretted it. I'm super happy now.
6: You're in the broadcasting world as we are, working for RDS. Tell us about how that all started and how much you enjoy it.
5: Yeah, I am good friends with the president of RDS. He's retired now, but at the time I was very, very close to him, and I was doing some other stuff. I'm also in the spa business with some partners. The past 20 years, we own 4 spas now, and one in Whistler in BC, 2 in Quebec, 1 in Ontario. And I was happy, not, you know, having a job per se. I was an owner of a business. And at some point, I felt like I wanted to get back into the game. And I was sitting down for dinner with them, and I just said to him, I said, I don't know if there's an opening for RDS for me, but I always said no to him. I said, I think I'm ready to maybe try it. And as soon as he heard that, I mean, 2 days later, I got a call from the guys in charge of they call it the talent, who's in front of the camera. And he said, are you really serious about it? And I said, yeah, I'd like to try. So they signed me for 3 years. That's how I started. So I do pregame shows for the Canadians for 30 of their 82 games. So I'm not on all the time. I work 70 days a year, so it's not a full-time job. I want to make sure that I'm there for my kids and have some free time. But so I do 30 games. I do between periods analysis and a show after the game for an hour, and that's it. I enjoy it. I'm there with a lot of my ex-teammates, Benoit Brunet, Mario Tremblay, Guy Carbonneau was there. So there's a lot of ex-players that have been hired to do like what you see in football. NFL, there's all ex-players doing games, and it's the same concept.
4: It was a great pleasure to have a chat with Vincent Dompoos, truly one of the best Sharks of that era. I'm Dan Rusinowski. Join me next time for Where Are They Now?
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4: Today's episode of Where Are They Now joins in with an SAP Sharks alumni chat that we had recently with one of the greatest names in Sharks history, goaltender Arturs Irbe, the first real superstar on the Sharks and a member of the San Jose Sports Hall of Fame. 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
8: 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Artūrs, how are you?
9: I'm very good. Glad to see you, Dan.
8: Well, fantastic to see you too. And we want to have this chat today to talk a little bit about your career and your life in the world of professional hockey. I wanted to just get started by talking about life in Latvia when you first started and how you got introduced to the game.
9: Well, it was, usual beginnings. Somebody has to introduce you to the game. I guess first it was my dad, who was a big avid sports fan. He was watching a lot of sports on TV. Hockey caught my eye. And then my uncle, he had actually a season ticket for Riga, Dynamo Riga team. And I got lucky because I'm the youngest of the brothers. My brother is 2.5 years older, and it was easier for him to take me into the games and sit me on a lap without a ticket. Kid could go along, and he didn't have his own kids, so he was bringing me most often, and I just fell in love with the game. I was about 40 years old when I started to go to games.
8: When did you first start to play?
9: Well, I started to play in the street very young with my older brother, so I was underdog from very get-go, I should say. But organized hockey for me started very late. I guess I just caught the last really moment when a train was already leaving, and I learned to skate in a tryout, really, or try to learn to skate in a tryout. When I went for a tryout, I was 9, 10 years old, right on that edge, and I found in a newspaper ad where hockey club was taking in 10-year-olds, and I said to my mom and dad, this is it. This is where I want to go. This is what I want to do. And that was the beginning of the story, I guess.
8: Were you a goaltender simply because your brother wanted somebody to shoot at?
9: Yes. All the big kids wanted somebody else in the net. And I actually loved it. I guess it was in my making, in my DNA. I really loved it. I did not really seek the glory of scoring goals. I wanted to score goals because I wanted to win. But for me, the saving the goal was even more exciting. It was me. But oddly enough, I surprisingly made to the team and actually survived the tryouts without previous experience of skating, and simply for due fact because our coach saw what could be, not what you have. Basically, it was 30 minutes of skating and falling down and trying to get up and falling down and never stopping getting up. And he saw that, not the skill that I had, because there was no skill. Only skill was trying to get up again. And but I quickly learned I had, physical oddity. I'm a little bit barefooted where my toes are a little bit inverted. And because of that, I could skate very well backwards. And I skated so fast backwards that right away I became defenseman on the team. And I loved physical game. Despite my small size, I also was a really good shot blocker. So until age 13, I was actually a defenseman, not the goalie. Even my dream was to become a goalie, but I was captain of our youth team. So my spot, I guess, was on defense. And the story really for goaltending began very oddly and very fortunately. For one of the practices, two of the goalies didn't show up and team needed somebody to shoot at. And coach came in and said, we need a goalie for today's practice. Who is it going to be? And I'm sitting there in the locker room and just shy and keeping my mouth shut. And all the teammates as one said, Archie is going to be goalie today. because they knew my skills in soccer net, and when we played just horsed around and I was playing net, they knew that I was diving and making those crazy saves. And this was it. This was the end of the story. So I progressed so fast that about, I guess, 2 weeks into goaltending, I was already number one on the team. So
8: that's incredible.
9: It was incredible. But again, Dan, it was in my making. It was in my DNA. It was in my heart. This is what I love the most.
8: Well, that was pretty obvious by the time you got to the Sharks. I remember when I first saw you play a game, and it was in the Super Series. And you came out, as I remember, you played against the Los Angeles Kings, if I'm not mistaken. You remember that series pretty well?
9: Oh, of course. I remember the game. It was actually on a New Year's Eve. And actually, Kings fielded pretty good lineup. Wayne was playing and Bernie Nichols. They had some good lineup. They really wanted to beat us. And we came up on a top that game. And for me, it was very special to win a game against Wayne Gretzky on my first trip to North America, just being introduced into small rinks, NHL size and NHL game. And what I brought home with me from that game, and you just cannot underestimate that, was Wayne's vision. What he was doing to me in a net, I realized even with all the skill and all the talent that I faced in the practices with the Soviet national team and in the games in Soviet League, nobody could see the game as fast and in advance as Wayne did. He was not the fastest, not the strongest player, but he definitely saw it in slow motion. And he sighed 2-3 steps ahead.
8: We saw a lot of that when you faced him later in the NHL with the San Jose Sharks, first at the Cal Palace. And I always remember that that game that you played. It was a great game against the Red Wings, ended up a 3-3 tie. And you had a fantastic game in net. And that was a kind of a unique time, those two Cal Palace years. You were going back and forth between the Sharks and the Kansas City Blades, and you won a championship with the Kansas City Blades and the IHL. I always remember this, Archers, and I don't know if you recall this, but there were a couple of times when you first came here where you would tell Kevin Constantine, who was coaching the Kansas City Blades, that you didn't exactly understand what he was talking about in English. And then later you got recalled to the Sharks. And I remember it was Ross McEwen of the San Francisco Chronicle who asked you, well, what's better, to be with a first place team in the IHL or the last place team and an expansion club in the NHL? And your answer was so perfect and so beautiful. As I recall it, you said, it's better to be a pauper in a rich man's house. And of course, Kevin Constantine gets the clips back in Kansas City. And he, I suppose he had a conversation with you about how much English you really understood.
9: Yeah, I know it was rephrasing. Really, my thought process was, it's better to be a small fish in a big pond than big fish in a small pond.
8: Right.
9: So that was rephrasing from, this was translation from Latvian saying, but I guess it's paraphrased pretty well. And Kevin talked about it with me, but come on, you got to aim for the highest. And if you are best in minors, you still have ways to go if you go to the top league. But if you stay there, you are done already.
8: Well, you certainly proved that 94 season. I mean, my God, 74 games played. And as I recall, and you can tell me if this is true, the story I hear, I wasn't in the dressing room, but when you went, you beat Detroit in the first round, then went to game 7 against Toronto. Garpy hit the crossbar in game 6. It would have been round 3 for that team. Before I get to my story, but what are your memories of that whole year and what it was like?
9: Well, that year was our Cinderella story, obviously, for our team, for myself personally, and also I think in a lot of ways for our fans, because San Jose was not on a map very much. Maybe some business people can say, yes, Silicon Valley and people knew it, but still, when we mentioned we are from San Jose, they said, "Where is that?" I said, oh, that's in Bay Area next to San Francisco. You don't want to tell that San Jose people. I know how it goes. And I think the team, along with the fans, with fantastic support and with success, really put San Jose on a map where it was not anymore compared to San Fran, and said, oh, yeah, that's the small brother of big San Fran. So that's in a big scheme of things. In a small scheme of things, I remember how we started, how hard it was. It was 0-8-1 record, and Kevin did something unthinkable, and he will admit he changed his way of running things, and he said, okay, I have these wild guys who can do whatever they want to do offensively, yet defensively they are liability. I'll give them a shot. I'll tell them, if you keep producing and winning, getting your pluses, you can take your chances, but you have to score your goals. And I just put you all in one line, all those skilled guys, just keep scoring. And we won't worry about some shortcomings defensively, but you have to win games. And it was not Kevin's way, because he was so structured, so defensive minded, because we all know the defense wins the championships. And that was turning point. That was a really turning point for our team. And I remember the chemistry. I remember us not necessarily liking each other as a people, because, you know, there are always a lot of characters and a lot of egos in sports, but liking each other as a teammates and just loving to play for each other. The chemistry was unreal. I never, ever before had experienced something like that in my life. That was awesome. Plus the support, you know, the Shark Tank was just as loud as it gets. I was watching those videos at the beginning of our show, and I actually got goosebumps. You know, just I couldn't hear on a Zoom the video if it had a noise, if it had the volume, but I could relive the loud fans, and you know, it was worthwhile playing hockey to be in a Shark Tank, really.
8: That's so special. Is it true that at the end of that season, you got up in the locker room and said, "This is the best team I've ever played on"?
9: I guess in a way, I already said that in my previous sentence, but of course it was. It was the most fun. It was the best team. Team with four capital letters.
8: Those guys that you talked about that got put together by Kevin, of course, are some of the great players in the history of the game. Igor Larionov, Sergei Makarov, Johan Garpenlov, that was the line up front. And then Sandis Ozolins, your fellow Latvian on defense, along with Jeff Norton. All of those guys drove Kevin a little bit crazy, but I guess that by the end of the season, things were okay.
9: Yeah, it was. Like it was for Kevin, it was a learning process. And you know, sometimes you have to adapt. Only those who adapt will survive. That's just the nature. And it's the nature of the sports too. And he made the right calls at the right time that year, I believe, in a lot of ways. And we got along with his quirkiness, because there were a few things that were not really NHL type, not going into details, but we loved playing for each other, and he could handle us. That was the key.
8: He had some interesting personalities on that team. Bob Airey wore the C. He was the captain, had won the Stanley Cup before in Pittsburgh, and he was the guy who drew up a list of 16 things that you have to focus on to try to win the Stanley Cup. And we actually still bring all of those characteristics out every year, just because it's such a good memory of the 16 things he wrote on a napkin to say, you know, what you have to do to win the Stanley Cup. And then some of the other personalities is one who's no longer with us, Gaetan Duchesne, who, of course, was a, a wonderfully funny guy, but somebody that killed penalties and was a valuable member in the dressing room. All these guys.
9: I have to say about Gaetan, whatever people make of it, I needed his I don't know, crazy pre-match ritual where he was hitting me, bumping me, headbutting me. Like, that was game on. And I loved it, especially from Gaetan, because I don't know if you know the story about him, and God bless him. He was our most vocal guy in locker room. You know, in Munich, he had his own radio show, Ask Duke, right?
8: Right.
9: And I remember one of those pregame lunches on the road where team is in hotel having lunch together, and everybody threw in a buck. And we asked Gaetan if he could keep his mouth shut, he will keep all those 20 bucks. And believe it or not, he kept the mouth shut. It was very fast lunch for him. He ate it very fast. It was no more than 10, 15 minutes. And once he picked up the money, he started to give to each guy. He remembered who was trying to tease him, make him make a noise. Like, it was the funniest moment. He was so excited, yet he remembered. We just had a blast. We just had a blast with Duke.
8: That pregame ritual was something that everybody appreciated watching too. It almost got the fans at the Shark Tank ready for the game too.
9: I guess fans were waiting for it. So I'm going to move a little bit closer to the window. We have really beautiful sunset right now. It's just the sky is lit in orange, pink, and purple. So I can't miss it. Sorry, Dan. So
8: no, that's okay.
9: Back to story.
8: Yeah, for sure. Give us an idea of what it was like to be on the ice against the Red Wings. As I recall, Kevin Constantine, before the series against Detroit in 94, said, you guys need to shock the hockey world. And he said that at the beginning of the season. And then it came down to Game 7, that last game. You had just lost a terrible game, Game 6, where Detroit totally dominated you. And somehow you guys found a way to get the victory. Give us your memories of all that.
9: Of course. Well, I got yanked in a Game 6, and
0: he scores! 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
1: They're better. They're supposed to win. And for them, the longer game was tight, the more pressure was another team, not us. So we kept it tight, and then Bakes scored his famous, only Bakes could score the goal of the giveaway.
2: Chris Osgood turned it over. There were a couple of saves you made like that, too. You were famous for getting back into the net after taking a stroll in the net. And I always remember that was always a topic of conversation in the dressing room. But you've managed to get back there. You were so athletic.
1: Yeah, some people, I guess, would have donated a leash to the coach or to somebody else to tie me to the net because they were so worried about my wanderings. But really, I had a really different thought process. We were, whether you agree with me or not, we were thin on the defense because we didn't, by the time especially playoffs came, we didn't had really much to substitute for. We had very able bodies. It was, again, good chemistry on defense, but I felt I had to help them. Because otherwise they would get pounded and pounded and pounded. And I just couldn't watch them getting pounded after forecheck. And I just figured I'll play the puck. Sometimes I will turn over. My key was, even if I turn over, I make the save after that. But at least they are not just smashed against the boards.
2: What are your memories of the fans at the Shark Tank? You briefly alluded to some of that, just the energy in the building and how much fun you had playing there.
1: I would say for me, it was unreal, really unbelievable. And I'm not talking about only about our successes. For me, for fans to have longest season you could imagine, losing games after games, and then at the last game in Cow Palace, to actually applaud us and to support us like they did, it was insane. You cannot describe it any other way. It was crazy how much fans supported us and loved us. And then once we finally got to Shark Tank, the noise and the real feel for not temporary but real home, it was totally something else. I don't think there is other louder place in the league right now. Only similar feelings I had was my first Super Series, and it wasn't game in all the LA Forum, but it was game in Chicago Stadium when we came on the ice and anthem started to play. It felt like train was actually going through the hockey rink. It was shaking, ground was shaking while anthem is playing. And you're thinking, how are you going to play on that ice? Is it going to break? Are there going to be cracks? It was crazy. So a Shark Tank could create the same excitement. So only due to the fans and them using acoustics to their best abilities.
2: You're a member of the San Jose Sports Hall of Fame, and I always remember your delightful speech to the crowd that night when you came back to San Jose. You later became a goaltending coach in your journey, and you were a goaltending coach first overseas back with your old team, and then came back here with the Washington Capitals, and then later on with the Buffalo Sabres. And I remember one night, I think you were 47 years old, when you actually had to suit up because you had some injuries, and it just so happened it was against the Sharks. So here you are putting on the equipment, and I was hoping you were going to get in.
1: Well, it's interesting. I know, Dan, we talked about it. You were hoping, and you were not the only one. Even some Shark players, I have to admit, were skating by and said, Arch, are you going to go in the net? and teammates wanted me to go in the net. I don't know what was in their mind, but Coach Ted Nolan got

0: got a message from upstairs. Don't even think about it. So, but it was fun. It was a very special day. It was obviously I put my equipment on after having it done for, I guess, 6, 7 years. And I felt in the game. I was ready. If I had to go, I felt like I'm going to do it. Doesn't matter. It was fun feeling, plus against the Sharks. And also it was on November 18th. I remember because it was our Independence Day. November 18th is the Latvian Independence Day. So it was special occasion from a lot of angles. So how you can beat that?
1: That was very important to you, obviously, the Latvian independence movement. You were part of all that just before you came to the Sharks. That that must have been a real amazing experience for you to see your country become independent.
0: Well, it was really odd for me because I was part of it along with so many our compatriots. But what happened was I got my American visa. I went to first training camp. I landed. I came to United States through New York. I landed in New York. I was gonna have a layover for a day or two, spend time with agent, and then fly to California. And I'm watching TV in a hotel room, and I watch George Bush Senior making statement that United States recognized Latvia as an independent day, a country. So for me, it was my first day in U.S. as a part of NHL and as legally working there. Also became a first day of really legitimately feeling like our country is free for real. Because if U.S., recognize us free, we will be free. That was special.
1: That is a wonderful memory. By the way, speaking of that, my memory of your goaltending helmet still is legendary, very unique. Goalies don't wear the getup that you had. Give us an idea of why you kept it that way and how you managed to keep the equipment because they stopped making new ones.
0: Well, to answer a question, it's I guess two-folded. First of all, I actually wanted that helmet before I even could get it. It was in early 80s. And once I got it, I felt in love with it because it was light. It protected me so well. Vision was superb for me. Chin was not getting in the way on the shoulders. It had openings for ears where you don't feel like in submarine as it sometimes feels in those new masks. And the back of the head is protected, I think, better than new helmets. But it was light. Vision was better than in new helmets. And I felt safe. It never even crossed my mind that somehow I need to switch. And right now, I guess, Dan, you are talking about it. So I guess people remember me for having birdcage, not a fancy mask. And I loved it. I didn't need anything else. At the end of the day, it's what suits you, not what other people feel like you should be wearing.
1: We're almost at the end of our conversation. I just wanted to have you fill us in on what you've been doing the last couple of years. I know you're a proud father. You have several children. You're happily married and life is treating you pretty well. But to just give us an idea of what life is like and what your connection to the game of hockey is these days.
0: Well, you make my wife light up so right now. So, yeah, we are getting ready for dinner. I love homemade dinners. I love having kids, waking up in the morning with the kids and just enjoy that. Family is awesome. Spend the time in Latvia at my, I guess you could call ranch, at least in my imagination, it's a ranch. And I enjoy being away from crowds. I enjoy my memories as you gave me opportunity tonight for us and this morning for you. But I stay connected to the hockey. From time to time, I get a chance to talk about it. Hockey still lives in my heart, big time.
1: That is absolutely tremendous. Archers, I could talk to you for 12 hours about all of this. And all I can say is on behalf of everybody with the San Jose Sharks organization, you are still right at the top in terms of the great people and great goaltenders that ever played the game in a Sharks uniform. I hope you still follow the team a little bit. You know, one of these days, the Sharks are going to win their first Stanley Cup, and they will not have won that without the contributions that you made. So I just wanted to say thanks to you and your wife and your family for taking the time to talk to us today.
0: Well, thanks, Dan. And I will kind of put the rebound back to you. So you have been the longest standing Shark, along with a few other people in organization. And you deserve it just as much as all the fans and all us alumni. I really watch. I really follow Sharks. And I'm still waiting for that moment to come. And I'm sure it's inevitable. Question is when, but no matter what you think, it's getting closer and closer every day. I'm not going to mention years or months, but every day, that day when Sharks win a cup is getting closer. So remember that. It will happen. We just don't know yet when.
2: He will always be one of the greatest Sharks ever. Number 32, goaltender Archers Irbe. I'm Dan Rusinowski. Join me next time for another episode of Where Are They Now? On today's episode of Where Are They Now, we reminisce about the early years of the San Jose Sharks with Rob Goodrow, who played for the club in the final year at the Cow Palace and the first year in downtown San Jose. Goodrow, who grew up in the state of Rhode Island and starred at Providence College, scored the very first hat trick in Sharks history, and he was part of the very first Sharks playoff team that had that magical run back in 1994. Rob, it's great to have you with us. Can you believe that that was almost 30 years ago?
3: No, I can't. Every once in a while, the passage of time will pop into my head. Following you guys on social media and stuff, every once in a while, someone will send me a picture of myself, something to do with a hat trick or something. And it's fun to see. And it certainly brings back great memories. It was a great place to be. And, you know, I was playing in the NHL, something I tried to do my whole life. So it was, fond memories, anything that gets you down a little bit about playing pro sports, it tends to move away from you as time goes on and the great stuff stays with you.
2: Rob, one of the forgotten facts of your NHL career is that you were actually drafted 172nd overall, not by the Sharks, but by the Pittsburgh Penguins back in 1988 when you were still in high school. Were you actually there when the draft was conducted?
3: No, I was not. Like every other kid, I had gotten hurt my senior year of high school, so I missed about the second half of the year. So it's funny how times change, but young guys put so much stock in where they get drafted, and they think it's an indictment on their character and everything else. So I was a little disappointed I went that low, I guess. But Pittsburgh at the time was just starting to fly high, with Mario and that crew. So I was excited because I felt the style of play that would if I would ever get there would be great for me. And then I think it was my freshman year of college. I remember clearly we played a game at PC on a weeknight, and then I don't know what we won or lost, but after the game, McShane came in and just walked by me and said, "Oh yeah, by the way, you got traded," and then just continued walking out the door. So that's how I ended up getting traded from Pittsburgh to Minnesota North Stars at the time. And then you guys grabbed me.
2: Your first training camp was at the Cow Palace in the fall of 92. What are your recollections of that?
3: Well, I remember showing up at training camp. Obviously, I had no idea what to expect. I had been fortunate enough to, I was out in Brainerd, Minnesota, back in that era where the Grillos were and that crew where all the young guys seemed to go on the Sharks. So I spent about a month out there before camp. And there was a handful, not established guys, but probably a good amount of guys. So at least I got my feet wet a little bit before camp. I thought I had a good camp, and I was disappointed I did get sent down. But when I went down, it was, again, my first taste of pro hockey. So I wasn't too disappointed once I got there. I was getting paid to play a game that I loved. So I settled in nicely there. I remember we had a good bunch of guys. And then I think I got a call one night, probably early December of that year. I don't know who the heck called me, but they called me and said, get ready, you're going to go up tomorrow. So I remember getting a ride to the airport the next day and heading up. And I think I played that night. I think I got there in the morning. The time difference, I got there mid-morning. And then obviously I didn't know if I'd be there a day or, 100 years at that point, but just thrilled to be there. And then obviously had a pretty good start, was given some ice time with some great players and took advantage of it. The first year was great. I mean, if you're gonna lose, I guess it might as well be your first. It's not great to be a first experience, but it's not like you've been in the league for 10 years and you're ground down by continuing to lose. It was such a new experience to me that, I was, everything was just great. The rinks were great. The plane was great. The hotel were great. The guys were great. The fans were great. It was just, every day was like Christmas for, 6 months for the first go around, which is probably the same for everybody nowadays. It's one thing that gets, a couple of things that always spark some goosebumps in me is when I see a guy play his first game and when I see a guy score his first goal. I think everybody who ever played a first game or everybody who had the fortunate to score a goal, those things, doesn't matter if you're a Hall of Famer or if you're a role player, those things are all, I think they're all the same for everybody. And that's something to this day when I see, when I'm watching a game or catching some highlights and I see that, it's something that's really sparked some nice memories. That first year was great. The fans were, I bet everybody talks about the fans because they were great and I'm sure they still are great. And the Cow Palace was quite a place to begin with. Again, people might have thought the place wasn't all that wonderful. To me, it was the greatest arena in the world at the time because I was playing in the NHL. But I remember probably that arena more than I actually remember the new arena, the details of it. But I remember it, and I remember walking up the back ramp to get in the arena and then walking up the stairs. The ice wasn't all that great either. I remember the first year where we took late February, maybe we took a 21-day road trip. There was something going on in the Cow Palace. We were going through the ringer too. That was, again, that 21-day road trip to me sounded great. I think I lived in the hotel the full first year with a bunch of guys, and it was great.
2: You know, I'm looking back at that road trip right now, and the Sharks lost all 9 games on the trip by a combined score of 42-15. That was during the tough times when San Jose was in the middle of a 17-game losing streak that tied an all-time NHL record. But in spite of all that, the character of the players on that team was really incredible considering the circumstances. That's probably because of the quality of the people. Doug Wilson was a fantastic captain. Kelly Kissio had 78 points that year, which was a record that held up for 7 years. Dean Evason was an outstanding veteran, and there were so many others.
3: For the young guys, those guys were always really good to us. They probably wished at times they were someplace else, winning maybe. But they never showed it. I think it probably gave them an opportunity to show everybody else they could still play hockey. And at a high level, which they certainly could. It was a good experience. One other experience I had which was something I'll never forget was Brian Lawton was with the team at the time, and he wasn't playing a lot. And when I got called up, he got sent down. I think back to Kansas City a few days later. He's a Rhode Island guy, someone I looked up to, he's the first American number one pick ever. So he was a guy I really looked up to. He's probably 5 years older than me, maybe 5-6 years older than me. But I remember he things hadn't gone probably the way he wanted at the time. But when I got there, he seeked me out and made sure I was okay and took care of me and, said, if you need anything, let me know. something. And, you know, I don't think he ever got back. I'm not sure he played any games when I was there. And but it was something that I don't bump into him very often or at all. But there's something that meant a lot to me just for him reaching out. So I think your point is well made. The guys were quality guys.
2: You know, Pat Falloon was on that team too, Rob, and there was a lot of pressure on him after he scored those 25 goals as an 18-year-old the very first year. And suddenly on that long road trip you talked about, he blew out his shoulder in Ottawa, and he really wasn't the same player after that, it seemed. Did that have an impact on you, and did you ever have serious injuries like that?
3: Yes. I guess it's such a part of the game that can go unnoticed at the time, no matter, you know, obviously if it's something really, really serious, but like a shoulder injury, you kind of think, well, you'll be fine. And then, you know, you don't know what happens after, whether it healed right or they gave him enough time. There was a lot of pressure on him, way more than myself. And it probably too much at the time. I remember him playing the second year I was there. I think he played in every exhibition game. Because like we went to Sacramento, we played in that. He went to Kansas City, he played in that. You know, they didn't give the kid a break at the time because they were promising that he'd be in the lineup. So yeah, I think there was. I'm not sure everybody still does the best job of nurturing those guys, especially on a team that maybe they're trying to make him play a little bit more of a role. But yeah. I did have a serious injury. My last year in Ottawa, I tore my ACL towards the end of the year, which wasn't a great time because my contract was up and et cetera. So, but, you know, nothing like, you know, I healed fine. I was fine after that. But I did have one. I guess if you play long enough, you're going to not go unscathed. So it's nothing that's all, oh, my God, look what happened to me. It's not, I think everybody in the game realizes that.
2: Jeff Hodgers was making his way into the NHL back then. Did you enjoy having him as a teammate?
3: Oh, clearly. I mean, there was no better player to stick up for everybody than him. And, you know, he wasn't the biggest guy as we remember, and that didn't matter to him. He was going to show up and he did every night, and he laid it on the line, and I think to his credit, ended up becoming a pretty good player, and he found a way. Guys like that are, you know, I guess to a certain extent, are a little more rare today. But he was very, you know, he's very comforting. He didn't, you know, he gave everybody a little bit more space. But for a guy who was maybe a tad bit undersized, he showed up and said, "Here I am."
2: It was only your second NHL game when you became the first Shark to score a hat trick, and you did it at the Cow Palace against the Hartford Whalers. Tell us about that.
3: Well, I guess the best memory is just was scoring my first goal. And then after that, I was fortunate enough, obviously, to get a couple more. Again, I played on a great line with Johan and Kelly. And at the time, Coach Kingston let us play. I mean, that was one thing that to my benefit was, even though we're an expansion team and obviously maybe didn't have the talent other teams had, that we, for most of the first year, we were able to play more of a high tempo game that probably didn't lend itself to overall success, but something I enjoyed much more playing. But I do remember it. I had no idea I was going to be the first because I probably didn't pay attention that they didn't have a hat trick. Why would I before that? And then, like I said, there was right around December or something happens. Something gets forwarded to me by someone for the hat trick. So I guess every once in a while I get a friendly reminder of it. And I have a picture of it hanging in my office, and a score sheet. Stuff like that. So it's pretty cool.
2: That started another great run for you. You picked up points in 12 straight games and got a second hat trick against the Quebec Nordiques. By the way, are you aware of the fact that 12-game point scoring streak has been tied once but never surpassed?
3: I think I saw a handful of years back somebody was approaching it. And I may have stopped watching, but I it does ring a bell now. That seems like it should have been broken for some apparent reason to this point. Yeah, Yeah, that's pretty cool. So I guess the longer you stay in the record book, the better it is. But I would have thought somebody might have grabbed that at some point in time, but so be it.
2: Rob Goodrow joins us today for a look back at his Sharks career. And Rob, the 12-game point streak may be one thing, but 71 losses in 84 games is another. And I'll always remember going into Calgary and seeing Johan Garpenlof give the Sharks a 1-0 lead, and the final score was 13-1 Calgary. A night to forget for you?
3: I do forget it. But if I guess I have selective memory like a lot of people. I think, which makes this, you want to talk about making it even worse, is I think their goalie had 3 assists.
4: You're correct. It set an NHL record. Jeff Rees.
3: So that should put the cherry on the top of that whole evening. Yes.
4: Yeah.
3: So, yeah, that's one to forget.
2: The next game, you were in Edmonton, and you lost the 17th consecutive game to tie an all-time NHL record. And that brings us to February 14th, 1993, the night that the streak finally came to an end in Winnipeg. The Queen's portrait hanging up in one end zone, Doug Wilson getting hurt in the first period, one of your best players knocked out of the game, and you end up getting 2 assists, including one on Kelly Kissio's game-winning goal.
3: I do remember it. I can still remember the arena. I remember the locker room. I remember the Queen's portrait. That was a great place to play too at the time. They used to fill it up. I think it was more relief, but it was also more fun. I think we must've been getting close to the end of the year at that point in time. So I think it was just like, thank God we won before we had to go. People had to go through the summer of God help us if we lost every game till the end of the year. But it was interesting. I do remember now that you said that Doug got injured. I can't still believe he didn't play without a helmet at this point in time, which is showing so much of time lapsing here. But it was interesting. What was the score of the game? I don't remember the score of the game.
2: Well, the score of the game was 3-2, very close game near the end. And the story that I heard, and I've never gotten full confirmation on, is that at the end of the game, somebody in the locker room grabbed the garbage can and held it up and ran around as if it was the Stanley Cup. Is that true?
3: That is ringing a bell. Yes. Yes. I think that actually happens. And I don't think, I think it was more comical at that time than it was anything else. Obviously that long road trip we had, I remember it being so brutal because it was right in the middle of the playoff race and we were going right through the East Coast and we were not doing very well. And it was every team was battling for the playoffs and we just walked into every arena and just was like, got carved up. I thought that Winnipeg game was at the end of it, but maybe obviously it was. A funny story about that trip was, we're coming through my first year and we're going through that trip and I hurt my thumb really bad. I bruised it and I couldn't grab my stick. I couldn't do anything really. And at that time, you know, we're losing and you're getting called in, you're not doing this, you're not doing that. So I'm worried I'm going to get sent down. Well, at the time I was probably had played 50 early 50s games and my one-way contract kicked in at 55. So Tommy Woodcock was the trainer at the time, who's a Rhode Island guy also. And, you know, you could do plenty of podcasts just on him. He grew up, he knew my family and my father. So he was always close. He was always good to me. I said to him, I said, Tommy, I said, I can't hold a stick. I literally can't hold the stick. I goes, but I got to get to 55 games here. I have got to get to 55 games. So you got to do what you got to get me through this. He goes, yeah, don't worry about it. I'll get you through it. So now this is how time has changed. He goes, I'm going to put this rub on you. He goes, they use it on racehorses. And we're not supposed to be using it, but I'm going to use it on you. So I can still remember the container. And it was like this gray goop. So he starts lathering me up for like a day and another day and another day. And I still remember we were playing the Islanders and I'm telling you, I could not grab the stick. And somehow we get out there. I barely warmed up. So I remember all of a sudden I actually scored, I think, because the puck was just like laying in the crease. And I think I whacked it in. And I think that might have been my 55th game, or I think we might have been going to Pittsburgh after it might have been my 55th game. And then after that, I think I did miss a game because I was just relieved that I hit. I didn't know what was going on in the front office and the coaches. All I could say was, I'm going to miss this by one game. And I told Tommy, I said, you got to get me through 55 games. And so that's a good little story that, but he was something that I'm sure is not in the training room today, was lathered all over my thumb for about a week.
2: The very next year, you and the Sharks moved into a beautiful new home in downtown San Jose. And from an 11-71-2 record, you had the greatest single season turnaround to that point in NHL history. You made the playoffs, you shocked the Red Wings, and you took Toronto to game 7 in the second round. Is that the highlight of your NHL career?
3: Oh, yeah. Yeah, clearly. It was a much different atmosphere. It was that whole year. The arena was – the fans were just great, great. I mean, you couldn't ask for anything better, frankly. So obviously we didn't get off to a great start. Kevin was the coach. Constantine was the coach at the time, who was much more disciplinarian, man, a much more let's control what we can control and not take great chances, which was okay for me. Not my preferred way to play, but I did. I was for most of the year, I played with Jamie Baker and Bob Airy, and I thought we did a pretty good job with everything we were asked to do, which was a lot of fun playing with those guys. Jamie was one of my best friends on the team at the time. So then we got some momentum. And we had Sergei Makarov and Igor and guys that to me were, you know, I look back and can't even believe I played with them at this point in time, and they were great guys. Kevin butted heads with those guys because they didn't think their resumes far outweighed anybody else's in that room. And they had the ability to, probably do a little bit more than, that he was asking, but he came around and let them play, as you remember. That was the one line that was able to go and pretty much do what they wanted and do it well. And then we got some momentum and we got to Detroit, and Kevin was, you know, for his him controlling things, he was very positive about. I remember him saying, "You guys we can beat this team." I remember one day he goes, the only team that I question if we can beat in this whole playoffs was the Rangers at the time. And he said, everybody else, I think we can beat. And lo and behold, we get off to a decent start and grind away. And at the time, the Red Wings had all the pressure on them in the world. I mean, they were supposed to win. They certainly were supposed to beat us. Obviously we took him to 7, and then a little bit of a turnover and Jamie's up the boards, back to the net, with the goalie out of position. And away we went to the next round, and, probably we're pretty damn close to winning that round too, frankly.
2: We always talk about the Detroit series, but that Toronto series was a special one, wasn't it?
3: It was a good series. And playing in Toronto in the playoffs was a great experience, clearly, with all the pressure they had on them. That series that could have clearly went either way. And I always get a kick out of the fact that we got knocked out in the second round, but they had a parade for us anyways when we came home. So it just goes to show you that I'm sure they're as passionate as ever. Maybe he's not as patient as they used to be, but it was quite an experience.
2: You were only 27 years old when you decided to retire. Was that a tough decision?
3: Yeah, it was. There was a lot of growth that I could see. And occasionally I think I've heard that sometimes like the hockey just, or the professional athletes say, sometimes things just, the sport just gets beat out of you. And I think at that time, it was beat out of me. I knew what it took me to make it back to the NHL, to make it to the NHL in the first place. And so for me to make it back to the NHL was going to require quite a undertaking. Probably not sure I had it, to do it. I could have certainly continued in Switzerland. But I made a choice. Do I regret it? No, not really. I don't. I had a good opportunity, which, in the, you know, financially has turned out to be wonderful for me, and be able to build a business and come back basically home. I spend most of my time in Rhode Island, but part of it in Florida in the winter. So yeah, I don't. But do I ever think, well, what if I just would grind it out another one or two years? Sure, but it doesn't eat away at me, certainly.
4: Part of that, too, is that you had a college education. Don't you think that that becomes even more important when it's time to make a decision like this, because you have a lot of options open to you?
3: Yes, exactly. Coaching in never appealed to me. So I've done a very little bit of coaching. I don't have children, so I don't have nephews at play, but that wasn't something that appealed to me. I actually did some TV work for Providence College on Messin, the cable outlet that does the Bruins games, for about 5 or 6 years. I did some PC games, which I enjoyed. And then was spending a lot of time in Florida, so I wasn't able to be up here in the winter. But I stayed in it. Now I'm part of a things come full circle. I do help out with my nephews a little bit. They're 17, 16, and 11. But I was just brought in. A childhood friend of mine purchased the Connecticut Whale in the National Women's Hockey League. So I bought a piece of the team with him. So he's got some nice ideas. Part owner of a women's professional hockey team, which I guess is pretty cool. Will keep me a little bit more in the game on maybe a side I'm more enjoy than coaching. So I'm interested to see where that takes us.
4: Congratulations. That's fantastic. What will your involvement in the team be?
3: We'll see. Again, I'm an investor, so I'm on the board. So I'll have some information maybe to report back to you, but I'm just getting my feet wet here, but it's something that's was of interest to me, and I think we've got a good group, and I think there's some growth there. I think they're begging for some continuity at the professional level, because the women's hockey game has grown at every other level but professional level. So hopefully we can make this thing work and grow the game for them.
4: Tell us about the primary business that you have.
3: Well, I'm a real estate developer. It was a family business. My brother and I own it. We have a portfolio of about 25 properties of probably 3,000 plus rental units. And we basically deal in senior housing and affordable housing. And we develop it and own and manage keeps us very busy. It's been a good career. I feel like we're pretty successful at it, and it's a kind of a niche business, although it's grown quite a bit over the last 10 years. I think we do as good a job as anybody in it. It's something that keeps me busy, that and a lot of golf and follow my nephews around. So life is good here.
4: Now that you're an observer instead of a player, what's your relationship with the game? Do you still have the same passion and enjoyment of the game that you used to?
3: I do. I drifted away from it for a little while. I enjoy watching the hockey the way it's played now. The last 8 or 10 years is much, to me, a better style of hockey. I think it got a little bit bogged down, maybe when I played a little bit. Obviously, it's a much better game to watch now. The guys are better skaters. They're better everything. There's no hooking and holding like when I played or earlier even. It's funny because I remember doing drills where now, obviously, it's a better game. It's clearly, in my guys have the ability to use their speed and their skill much more. I remember doing drills my first year where we would do basically a 5-on-5 drill, and we'd dump the puck in, and the three forwards would try to go get the puck, and the other three forwards would literally hold up the other three forwards. They would hook you. That was the drill. That's how far the game has come, where we were able to literally put our stick on somebody and hold them from skating. So I think for all intents and purposes, the game is in a much better, more enjoyable place, in my opinion, to watch than it was 15, 20 years ago.
4: Rob, what advice do you like to give to young men and women playing hockey today?
3: that the commitment to it is quite substantial. And that will weed people out pretty quickly, I think. So the idea of being a good teammate, and putting the effort required just to be a good teammate and wherever level that gets you on a team or in a league, will play its way out. And I think I hire people for my work. I think being on any type of higher level sports team, I think equates to long-term success in anything you do, from the accountability side of it, the punctuality of helping other people, of being accountable to other people. So I think unless someone's really, really good, I think that's pretty much my answer to people. I think it just will help you certainly in every stage of the rest of your life. But specific to hockey, the commitment it takes is big, because people have different interests at certain times of their life, and especially young guys now with everything else that's around. But I think it's be a good teammate, put the commitment in, because at the end of the day, it's going to pay off for the rest of your life.
2: 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I'm Dan Rusinowski. Join me next time for another episode of Where Are They Now?
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9: It's been a while since the Sharks could celebrate two victories in a row, but there's nothing better than a two-game winning streak than a three-game one. The Sharks begin the month of November with a big victory against Colorado, and they continue it today against the Detroit Red Wings. 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
5: It's time to feel the teal. 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
9: Good evening, everyone, and welcome to SAP Center at San Jose. Tonight, a twi-night single-header. To use the baseball parlance, the San Jose Sharks and the Detroit Red Wings in a 5 o'clock start Pacific time, their first of two meetings on the season. Hi, everybody. I'm Dan Rusinowski, along with Scott Hannon. And Scott, last game yesterday, an outstanding matinee. The Sharks beat one of the best teams in the National Hockey League, and in fact, they've done that two games in a row. But they cannot let their guard down against this Detroit team, a team that is 8-4 on the campaign, coming off a loss in Anaheim and coached by Todd McLellan. This is a big challenge for the Sharks. They've got some guys banged up on their roster. They're going to go with 7 defensemen and 11 forwards because of that. And they'll go with Alex Nedeljkovic, a former Red Wing, in goal.
10: Yeah, no, definitely. You talk about the banged up on the back end there. You know, dressed in 70 for most part of that game yesterday after Liljegren went out. In that, there's a lot of minutes was thrown around. Orlov had 27 minutes, and the Sharks played a solid game. They got what they needed against the high-powered Colorado Avalanche team. I thought they made great adjustments over the course of the game, especially in the second half of that second period and into the third period. I thought they started to play a lot better, and they ended up coming out with the win, and they're going to need all of that again here tonight.
9: The best way to describe that dramatic game against the Avalanche in analytics terms is to look at the faceoffs from the first period until the end of the game. The Sharks had lost something like 70% of the draws against the Avalanche in the early going, and it ended up almost 50-50. That says a remarkable turnaround for some Sharks center icemen and forwards to make sure they got possession against a team that's difficult to play against. And you know what? They're going to have some of the same challenge here tonight. Red Wings are a fast, fleet, skilled hockey club that's trying to claw their way back into the playoffs. This will be 9 years this year without a playoff run for the Red Wings, and they want to get Little Caesars Arena rocking this season with its first trip to the postseason since it opened up. And so that's something that everybody in Detroit is talking about, but it's pretty hard to get to that 16th spot from about 20 as the Wings have proved the last couple of years.
10: Yeah, definitely. You know, it's tough to be a good team. It's tough to squeak into the playoffs, and it's tough to be a top team in this league. And this has been a team that had its ups and downs, but they're looking good this year. Top 10 in power play and penalty kill. They're good in the faceoff circle, which is, again, we talked about that. You just mentioned it. And, you know, the Sharks struggled early in the game, but as they took it over, I thought that's when their play improved. So obviously that's something I'm sure they talked about after that first period, and they really stepped up and started to be better in the faceoff circle, got a little bit more possession, and started to carry the puck a little bit more into that second half of the second and third period. And like I said, Detroit's going to come out hungry. They lost last the other night there in Anaheim 5-2, so they're going to come out and they want everything in this game.
9: Well, the Sharks had 2 goals from Filip Kurashev, and he is really on a nice run. Goals in 3 consecutive games, points in 4 straight. Tyler Toffoli also has a 4-game point scoring streak, as Alex Wennberg has a 3-game pointer. But the big story, of course, is how Macklin Celebrini is driving this team and turning heads around in the entire National Hockey League, really, as they're beginning to recognize what he can do.
10: Yeah, so strong. And I know we've said it before, but again, 200-foot game. A lot of comparisons to Sidney Crosby. And I know that that's a high bar. But here's a kid that really has, you know, the engine to do it. And he's showing it every game in and game out. 6 shots last night. He, you know, he's a force when he's out there. A lot of dynamic plays, drawn penalties, and if not, close penalties. And, you know, he had a big goal at the end of that first period, and that's huge. The Sharks were down 2-0, really hadn't generated anything in the game in that first period. And then he scores a goal. That makes them feeling good coming into that first period, and that allowed him, just like Askarov playing in the net. You know, he made some big saves for that team in that first period, gave them that opportunity to feel like they could come back and win that game, and that's what they did.
9: The keys are presented by Toyota, proud sponsor of San Jose Sharks hockey. Toyota, let's go places. The keys here, Scott Hannon.
10: Well, the first Toyota key is the neutral zone play. You want to limit their speed. I thought the Sharks did a great job of that yesterday against the Colorado Avalanche, and the speed they like to create through the neutral zone, they're going to need that here again tonight. The second key, faceoffs. And again, same thing yesterday. Faceoffs, they struggled in the first period. It set them back. They didn't have possession much, and they sort of slowly took that back over. Thought they played great in the second and third period. A lot had to do with the faceoffs. And the third key, the first 10 minutes. They gave up a quick goal in the game yesterday, and their wins that they've had, the 3 wins that they've had in the last 6 here, they've scored in the first period. They've scored quickly, and that sets them off on the right foot right from the start of the game, and they're going to need a big first 10 first period here tonight.
9: Those are the great keys from Scott Hannon, presented by Toyota, proud sponsor of San Jose Sharks hockey. Toyota, let's go places. We will come back and listen to some people inside the respective dressing rooms next on the San Jose Sharks Audio Network.
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9: Welcome back to SAP Center at San Jose. We continue with our Sharks Warm Up program as the Sharks get set to take on the Detroit Red Wings. Well, the Red Wings are coming off a 5-2 loss at the hands of the Anaheim Ducks.
11: Todd McLellan, the head coach of the hockey team, gave us an idea of what he's looking for to improve.
12: Well, to start again, we fell behind in a way that we don't want to. We're not always going to be perfect, but the shorthanded goal, you know, the one the night before is a bad bounce on Finney, but the one in Anaheim was just very poorly played positionally. And then after that, even a few times in the first period, there were times where we talked about sorting things out, coming back into our end and making sure we pick up the proper people. Well, we couldn't even do that because of our puck management. I think of their second goal, they had a great scoring chance with about 10 or 12 seconds left in the period where we were, we're thinking offense, but we're doing nothing to help ourselves go the other way. So we'd like to fix that tonight.
11: So some thoughts about Todd McLellan. He's always looking at very, very technical things. He's that type of a coach.
10: Yeah, puck management. He talked about that a lot, you know, when he was coaching here. And it's so important where you place pucks, where you don't want to turn pucks over, where you don't want to have hope plays, as I like to call them, where you're coming down and you're sort of throwing one behind the back because you think you see somebody there. And that can trigger offense the other way quickly, and you don't want to be doing that. So puck management is a big part of the game.
11: One question that was asked of Todd McLellan today was the obvious right now. With Macklin Celebrini in the top five in NHL scoring, a lot of attention is being placed on this young man. And McLellan gave a very interesting analysis of what he saw when he was at the game yesterday.
12: Well, what impressed me about him is, yes, all those offensive things and his creativity and his vision, his shot. But his skating away from the puck, he wanted to work coming back to his own end too. And he wanted to check and he wanted to, he managed the game well. He didn't extend things. He got off and then he got back out. And it was pretty impressive for a young player his age that is already a superstar but is going to just grow as time goes on. To have the sense of playing that way. A lot of young players could learn from that.
11: He used the word superstar. Now, he's coached Kopitar, McDavid, Draisaitl. I mean, he's all the guys in the Red Wings. And he used that word for Macklin Celebrini at age 19. I'm really impressed with that. We'll find out what the Sharks coach thinks, not only of that, but also of today's game, on Coach's Chalkboard, coming up next on the San Jose Sharks Audio Network.
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2: For the second consecutive day, we've got afternoon action at SAP Center, and today it's the Sharks and the Detroit Red Wings. I'm Dan Rusinowski, along with Sharks head coach Ryan Warsofsky. You've got a two-game winning streak. It's got to feel pretty good, but you have to forget about it, too.
13: Yeah, exactly. It's when you win, you're relieved, and when the clocks turn 12:01, you get ready for the Detroit Red Wings. So that's the nature of this business and this league. But I think our group's excited for the challenge and trying to sweep the weekend. We've played some pretty good hockey as of late, we've taken steps in the right direction, and we're starting to feel a little bit more confident in our game, which is a big thing this time of year.
2: Also, there's less panic. It seems that when you get the challenge from even a good team like Colorado, they take it in stride, get a couple saves from the goaltender, and all of a sudden things go your way.
13: Yeah, exactly. And we talked about that going into the third period. As you know, we would take 2-2 going into the third with a chance to win a hockey game at home, an afternoon tilt, and our guys responded with third period being our best period. Power play, even though they didn't score, gave us momentum, and then I think that really helped us, continue on through overtime, and ultimately Kurashev makes a hell of a shot and wins the game for us. So Askey played great. We're going to have that same mentality tonight.
2: And a little bit different of a lineup because of the guys that took bumps and bruises. That had to be a little scary on the bench there with Liljegren, because it's not... You're not expecting it.
13: Yeah, exactly. And fortunately, he's okay. But we also, we lose Ekki here, so with a little lower body injury that we'll have to manage. And we'll make us go 11-7. And we're confident in our group and the way we're playing and the way we want to play against this group is going to be important. So it is what it is. It's National Hockey League, next man up mentality. And we have full faith in that lineup tonight.
14: Well, you've got a team that's really good coming at you. And obviously, in some respects, you could look at this club and say they're a younger version of Colorado, in a sense. They've got a guy like Larkin who can fly around like top guys on Colorado. You've got a depth through their lineup. The one thing that's interesting is it's really hard, they say, to get into the playoffs even when you think you're good enough to get in. In other words, people say it's easier to get from 32nd into the playoffs than it is to go from 16 to first. But that little space between like 17 and 20, the Red Wings have been kind of fighting around with that for a couple of years, and it just goes to show you how hard the league is.
13: Yeah, it's a difficult league to win in, and that's something that I've learned, you know, being in this league for a few years now, is it's every single night you're getting a team's best, and usually it comes down to a couple plays here and there, and whether you execute or you don't execute or your reads are wrong, it ends up in the back of your net. And you know, we're building our game to win, you know, for the long haul, and we've done some really good things of that. This team over there is, you know, obviously got some skill, like you mentioned, and guys can make you pay. And we got to make them come 200 feet. The Raymonds and the Larkins, you know, the Marco Casper's a good young player. And obviously, DeBrincat can score. So it's another one of those teams where you have to be very well aware of who's on the ice at what times.
14: Plus, you also have to test their defense. And you know, Sider's a really good player. Edvinson is kind of an underappreciated defenseman. I wanted to ask about the way your defense moved the puck last game, because it seemed that that was a big part of the game. I'm thinking Mucha Madulin with that nice play all the way up to get that assist, and it happened a few times.
13: Yeah, for sure. I think when we're breaking out pucks and it's allowing us to get on the forecheck or onto the rush, that's where we start really seeing our team excel. And the more we execute coming out of our own end and supporting pucks and being more predictable, the more offense we usually get from it. We've seen that this year. And you know, the first 12 games. So we got to continue to build on that. There's things we can still continue to improve on more consistently, but we've taken definitely strides in the right direction.
14: How close are you with your special teams to where you want to be?
13: Yeah, I think our PK took a step in the right direction last night against a really good power play, and we'll see another good one today. And I think our power play, even though, again, like they didn't score, we had some good opportunities in that third period to give us momentum, and that's going to be important. Again, our special teams are obviously can win you a game and they can lose you a game. And they're important. We've definitely made strides. Obviously, having Ekki not out there on both flip sides of it, we'll have to have some guys step up. But we're confident that we've taken strides in the right direction.
14: Looking forward to a great one. Good luck.
13: Thanks, Dan.
14: And that's our Coach's Chalkboard show for today. Stand by for the Sharks and the Red Wings coming up next on the San Jose Sharks Audio Network.
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0: Celebrini moving in, shooting it. He scores! Mecklen gets the game winner in overtime. Throws it in front. Palat the drive. Great save by Askarov. Plays the center to Foley. It's off the stick. Foley shoots. He scores!
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2: I'm Dan Brusinowski, along with Scott Hannon on this very special Hockey Fights Cancer Day at SAP Center at San Jose. It's the Sharks and the Detroit Red Wings, their only Bay Area visit. The San Jose Sharks have had a good record against the Red Wings in this building over the years. They swept them last year, 2-0, but Detroit, coming off of a 5-2 loss at the hands of the Anaheim Ducks, would like to exact some victories on the road, and they'll try to do that with a very talented lineup against the San Jose team that's just beat a couple of great teams in New Jersey and Colorado. We'll be right back on the San Jose Sharks Audio Network. 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Celebrate responsibly. For the Sharks, it'll be Alex Nedeljkovic in goal. Played a couple of seasons with the Red Wings a couple of years ago. Had 25 wins in 74 games for that team. He has a record of 2-2-1 this year, and he is coming off some pretty solid goaltending in recent games. On defense for the Sharks, it'll be Tim Liljegren. Amazing that he's in after he got hit on the side of the neck with a puck on the bench, a fluke accident, but he's back in and ready to go. And Dmitry Orlov, who played 27 minutes, something like that, is back in action on defense. Up front, it'll be Jeff Skinner on the left, Alex Wenberg at center, and Philip Kurashev on the right, because William Ekman is out with an injury.
3: And starting in net for the Detroit Red Wings, it's Cam Talbot on defense, Albert Johansson and Travis Hamonic. And up front, it's Dylan Larkin, flanked by Lucas Raymond and Emmett Feeney.
2: Referees tonight are Brandon Schrader and Graham Skilleter. The linesmen are Julian Fournier and Brandon Grillo. Right now, a very, very special face-off at center ice for Hockey Fights Cancer. As we mentioned in our Sharks warm-up program, a very special puck drop from Ginger, who's only 17 years of age.
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1: Angle play toward the net. Great defense by Alex Wennberg to stay with him, stay focused, and get a piece of that puck as it looked like the speedy Larkin was going to get underneath Wennberg on the right wing side, cutting from the boards out toward the front of the net. Instead, the Sharks bounce it back the other way. Filip Kurashev's been playing left wing, but with the absence of William Eklund tonight, he's on the right wing side with Jeff Skinner on the left. He was in forechecking, but the Red Wings swing it back to center. Wennberg stays on the ice as we get our first line change. And Alex Wennberg for the Sharks, able to slide one into the offensive end. And the Celebrini line is on the ice for the very first time. Bounce forward, though, by the Red Wings. On the right wing side, Detroit picking it up, moving into the Sharks' territory. Opportunity now, spun around the near boards, but intercepted by Tyler Toffoli, and he throws it out. Here's Celebrini moving into the neutral zone. Tried to set up Smith on the left wing, but it's broken up by the Red Wings at the offensive blue line. So Detroit with Cam Talbot in goal to our right gets things controlled, and they feed a pass up the left side. A little too far there for defenseman Simon Edvinson. Missed all of his teammates, and so it went all the way down for icing.
2: Yeah, sneaky little play on that first faceoff there. Dylan Larkin just wins that faceoff back, and the center just takes off. He goes all the way to the blue line, almost into the Shark zone, trying to get lost, and he snuck sort of in behind on that quick tip play. But like you said, great play, defensive play by Wennberg, staying with him and keeping him to the outside.
1: Nothing to score. Just underway in the first period. Now stepping out of the ice, one of 11 forwards for the Sharks. Ty DeLandry had a brilliant assist last game yesterday against the Avalanche. That was on the first goal by Kurashev. That was a heck of a play.
2: Yeah, great play. And just, you know, sticking with it. He was out there for a really long shift. Normally, you just try and get off the ice. And he made an excellent little play there in the neutral zone, stealing the puck. And then he was able to flip that pass into Kurashev.
1: Back inside the Sharks' territory. John Klingberg there being forechecked by Jonathan Berggren of the Red Wings. Berggren works it free, and Comfer has it the near side. JT Comfer now exchanged with Ben Chiarot. Now loose in back of the San Jose net. Couple of scrambles for it. Andrew Kopp works it free for Detroit. A centering attempt there for Berggren by Comfer is blocked by the Sharks defensive skaters. Now it'll be Colin Graf moving it out of the zone and poking it across the Red Wings line for a quick change. Todd McClellan also changing lines as Ryan Warsopsky does. We've played 2 minutes in this first period. No score and only one shot on goal for the Red Wings thus far in this game. Sam Dickinson is on the ice. This is game number 10 of the season, so his contract will be in the record books for one full season in the NHL. He fed it off to the right. Shakir Mukhamadulin playing with him. Got it in deep, but now it's flipped up off the deflection, and so it is out of play off of that deflection into the seats from the Red Wings zone. Let's pause 10 seconds for station identification. This is the San Jose Sharks Audio Network.
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1: It's great to have you with us here from SAP Center at San Jose. I'm Dan Rusinowski along with Sharks alumnus Scott Hannon. This is game one of a two-game series between the Sharks and the Red Wings. Game two will be taking place on January the 16th at Little Caesars Arena, which, of all the buildings in the league, it is one of the best, really. It's a fantastic facility.
2: Yeah, I love that arena. So much character, brick walls, all the pictures around. They really did a nice job.
1: Right now, the Red Wings with the puck. Nothing to score. Albert Johansson lifts one free. Larkin is skating for it, but getting back there was Tim Liljegren. Knocked the puck away, but it's centered now by Larkin. That was in the direction of the right winger, Lucas Raymond. He got checked there by Kurashev. Delayed penalty coming up against San Jose on this play. Detroit moving in, and here's Raymond firing the puck just wide. Nedeljkovic lost his stick on the play, but the Sharks make the touch. And 2 minutes and 57 seconds into this scoreless first period, the Red Wings will be on the ice with a power play opportunity. Let's get the call from the official.
3: San Jose number 96, 2-reminder hooking.
1: So they're calling Filip Kurashev 2 minutes for hooking on Lucas Raymond right out in front. And so the result of this is going to be a Red Wings power play, as I mentioned. Detroit ranked number 10 in the NHL, scoring about 25% of the time. And on the road, they're eighth. They have a 26.1% conversion ratio on the man advantage. Let's see what the Sharks' PK

0: group can do. San Jose's been kind of struggling on the PK and fits and starts this year. On the homestand, they've given up two power play goals in six attempts against. Off the faceoff, Raymond tried to make the play through Desharnais. Desharnais blocked it with the skates. Raymond recovers, throws behind the net. Now fed around the horn by the Red Wings. Alex DeBrincat, now to Mo Sider. Far side of the ice, it comes back to DeBrincat. He shoots, it's blocked by Desharnais. The puck skips over to the near boards. DeBrincat is on it, feeds Raymond at the near side, and he whips it rink wide, and the Red Wings have some room to work. On the far side of the ice, Emmett Finney. The Larkin in front. Backhand shot blocked there by the defenseman. And that's Desharnais again in front. Emmett Finney throws it back to the point. Sider returns. Far side. Finney sends down low to Larkin. He had DeBrincat right in front. But the Sharks defense got it with their sticks. Boy, they're throwing it around really smartly here. The Red Wings with a minute 14 to go in their power play. Larkin turns. Ferraro checks it away from him. The Sharks chop at it. And it'll be cleared out by Desharnais. Good shift for Vinny Desharnais there.
1: Yeah, no, he blocked a few of those passes. The Red Wings had a lot of movement on that power play. They're coming through the box. They're coming to a low guy. They're also doing the 1-3-1, so a lot of movement. You got to be on your toes there. In a couple plays through the middle, he was able to block one with his skate and his other one with a stick, so good job by Desharnais.
0: Barkley Goodrow fed it all the way down. A little less than 45 seconds remaining on the power play as the Red Wings move in and get a shot toward the goal from Marco Kasper, very talented center iceman. Sticked aside there by Nedeljkovic. Rebound near boards. Now it's Comfort to the point. Over to the far side. Fed by Axel Sandin Pelikan. It's in front. Kasper had a golden chance. And he put the wrist shot up over the top of the crossbar and it bounds off the glass. Red Wings keep the pressure on. Now the Red Wings power play has 20 seconds to go on it. On the far side of the ice, they're playing catch with it. A little stick handling play on the far boards. Pelika trying to get it here. Axel Sandin Pelika has to go back to center because of a good play by Barkley Goodrow. Here comes Jonathan Bergeron. Across the blue line, drop pass. There's a shot by Kasper from the left side. Would have gone wide, but it was steered aside by Nedeljkovic. Final seconds ticking off. Kurashev's back on the ice. Sharks get the puck. And Kurashev's on his way back to the Sharks bench. Here comes Macklin Celebrini moving left to right with speed down the right wing. One against four across the line, trying to set up Will Smith. That was a good idea, but the Red Wings sticks got in the way as they got back there. Pretty good job by Soderblom on that play. That's Elmer Soderblom, the defensive left winger, just getting his stick on that puck. You have to be alert when Macklin Celebrini is on the ice. Here come the Red Wings attack. Michael Rasmussen down the left wing side across the San Jose line. Little drop pass. Mason Appleton, the former Jet, put it back to Mo Sider. Shot blocked by Celebrini, and the Sharks race out. Celebrini's looking for the pass in the left wing from Will Smith. It's a little ahead of him, but he put the puck off the left wing boards. Smith had a chance to make the play there, but a good job again by the defensive players for the Red Wings. That was Soderblom again knocking it away from Will Smith, and that stopped what could have been a scoring thrust for the Sharks. Instead, it's back in the neutral zone. San Jose is going to rush back into their own territory to regroup as they've got Mukha Madulin on the ice. He hurries the pass, but the Sharks poke it out of the zone courtesy of Jeff Skinner. Now Kurashev reaching for the puck, can't get it. Coming back the other way, Andrew Kopp for Detroit. Nothing to score. 13:45 to go in the first period. Game one of a two-game series between these teams this year. The Sharks will be in Detroit in the month of January for the only game in the Motor City. Neutral zone play now, taken back by Sharks hockey. Kind of a quiet first period the last couple of minutes as the Red Wings picking it back up. Kopp throws it across the rink. And now the Wings move in. Here comes a shot on goal, and that'll be stopped off Marco Kasper, who looks like he wants to shoot the puck wherever he is on the ice. That was from long distance, but it was a good stop by Nedeljkovic, who was ready and waiting. We've got a break in the action. 6:38 gone by in a scoreless first period. The shots on goal are 4-1 in favor of Detroit, but it's still scoreless at the Shark Tank. You're listening to the San Jose Sharks Audio Network. Nothing to score. 13:22 to go, period number one. Faceoff coming up deep inside the San Jose zone. Over to the left side of Alex Nedeljkovic. Shots 4-1 in favor of Detroit. Celebrini against Kasper on this draw. Celebrini wins it. Sam Dickinson drops it back to Timothy Liljegren. He pushes it forward, but Will Smith's clearing attempt knocked back the other way by defenseman Ben Chiarot. Chiarot goes in deep now along with Kasper to try to work it free. Mason Appleton behind the net. This is a pesky line for Coach Todd McClellan. The Sharks able to knock it away from Appleton. Dickinson lost it. Red Wings get it back. Dickinson getting back in front of his net. Intercepts the pass intended for Appleton. He gets knocked down on the play. No penalty. And we will continue with the puck coming out to the far side of the ice. Macklin Celebrini tries to settle it down. He did. The puck came out to center ice, and the Red Wings are called on the offside. Kind of a weird stoppage of play there.
1: Yeah, weird stoppage and sort of a, don't want to call it a slow start to this game. Both teams sort of feeling each other out. There's the one power play. I thought the Sharks did a good job on the penalty kill, keeping most things to the outside, even though the Detroit had some good flow and some good movement off of it. They got to get things going there, a couple passes, get in deep, and you know, work the Red Wings down, try and get on that heavy forecheck that you heard Warsawski talk about and be aggressive.
0: Off the faceoff, Sharks have it. Dickinson, long pass ahead off the stick of Wenberg right at the Detroit blue line. Red Wings get it back, but they throw it away. 3-on-2 developing for the Sharks. Down the right side comes Skinner. Back to the middle, into traffic. That was intended for Wenberg, but the Red Wings intercept that. And here's Larkin the other way. He got to the Sharks' line, tried to drop it back for Sider, but it's taken away. And down the right side comes Filip Kurashev. He's got goals in three consecutive games. Stick handles across the Red Wings line. Backhands down in deep. But there's Lucas Raymond to pick it back up. And boy, he can motor. Feeds it over to Emmett Finney across the line. Looking for Larkin, but Larkin was in front. The puck kind of skipped over his stick. And the Sharks really are having their hands full with this line of Larkin, Raymond, and Finney in the early going.
1: Yeah, they can move and they can motor. And they did it right off that first faceoff, trying to get in behind and use their speed.
0: Speaking of speed, here comes Colin Graf to center. Crosses the line, tried the shot, it gets blocked. Trailing the play, Ferraro fires one, but it's wide of a net. Graf is on the right boards, trying to get control of it, but he's checked there by Johansson of Detroit, who worked it loose. Rasmussen sends it across his own zone. The Red Wings do get it out, but the Sharks fire it right back in, and it's on goal. And that'll be a pretty easy stop for Cam Talbot. Red Wings skate from right to left. Here's Rasmussen across the San Jose line. Loses on the check to Mukko Madunen on the far boards. Big Mook took a hit there, but made the play. Fed it behind his own net to Ferraro. Ferraro now pursued by the forechecking JT Compher just on. Will move back behind his net and use it as a protection device as he waits for new players to come on for San Jose. It's Barkley Goodrow, Alex Wenberg, and Patrick Giles on for San Jose. It's sent all the way down the ice by the Sharks. No icing on the play, and it caromed back dangerously in front. But goaltender Cam Talbot reached out with his glove hand and grabbed it before Alex Wenberg could poke at it to try to knock it in.
1: Yeah, nice speed by Wenberg. Couple funny bounces. Mario Ferraro's bank pass really hopped up on Giles there, and he wasn't able to get a tip on it. Everybody thought this was going to be icing, but it kind of funny bounce off the backboards coming right out in front of Talbot, and he had to cover that as Wenberg had beat his player up the ice and was going to get to that puck first.
0: Faceoff is going to be dropped to the right side of Cam Talbot. So far, Ethan Cardwell, just recalled from the AHL, San Jose Barracudas had one shift in this game. So they've been using mostly 10 forwards for this period.
1: Yeah, sometimes it's hard to get in this flow. You know, I never liked seven defensemen when I was up. It's just hard to get in flow, different D partners. Sometimes you're switching sides, and as forwards, it can sometimes feel like the same thing.
0: Well, that happened to Orlov yesterday. I mean, he had to go from the left side of the D to the right, and you have to change your thinking in that situation, and he did pretty well.
1: Yeah, it's sometimes easier with 5D as you're, when you're doing it. You're playing so much that you're kind of into the game. You're feeling it. You're touching the puck a lot. But with 7D, sometimes you're skipping a shift every now and then. It's tough to get your legs going.
0: Right now, Desharnais keeps it in the Red Wings zone with a nice pinch. Patrick Giles flips behind the Red Wings net, but Detroit's Mo Sider there. He's checked by Wenberg. And the Sharks try to keep it in on the far side, but Barkley Goodrow got bodied off the puck. It goes pop back behind the Red Wings goal, but Detroit's got the play, and they will move it out as Macklin Celebrini's line is coming out of the ice. Sider moved around Celebrini and spun it over to his partner Edvinson, and here come the Red Wings. Edvinson down the left, crosses the line, little drop pass for Lucas Raymond. He spun, got the backhand feed all the way back to the point. Johansson now to Larkin, trying to make the play from the left circle with a backhand pass, but it got deflected back. Edvinson on the right side keeps in. Johansson the drive, and it's high and wide with Finney in front, looking to try to get the deflection. Emmett Finney, what a story he's been in the NHL. Throws behind the San Jose net, but it'll be intercepted by Orlov. And here comes Celebrini. In across the line to Will Smith. He shoots one up high, and that is a good shoulder stop by goaltender Cam Talbot. The puck falls straight down, so he's able to cover it up and get a faceoff with 9:42 left in this scoreless first period. That was the best chance the Sharks have had all game. The shots are 4-3 Detroit, but we have a scoreless tie. We'll be back on the San Jose Sharks Audio Network. Faceoff coming up deep inside the Red Wings end of the ice. Good chance for the Sharks just a few moments ago. Will Smith's opportunity was stopped by goaltender Cam Talbot. And Smith will take the faceoff here. He's the right-handed shooter. It's going to be to the left side of Cam Talbot. Sharks have Klingberg and Ferraro out there defensively. Seven defensemen dressed. No William Eklund tonight. Ryan Reeves put on the IR. Ethan Cardwell recalled, and he's in action tonight. Right here, Smith loses the draw. Red Wings' Casper got it back. And Detroit is able to slide to center ice. Casper is giving chase. He's got it on the right wing. He gains the Sharks zone, but he's stopped by Klingberg. That was a smart play by Klingberg to slide all the way over to the left side of the defense, but now maybe he's going to get caught. Beck getting back Ferraro here, but a good little opportunity for the Red Wings will whistle wide for Alex DeBrincat. But to the far boards. And now the Red Wings working it in. Mason Appleton holds on to it on the right wing side. Appleton puts it off of a stick. And now around the near boards it comes. DeBrincat couldn't make the play. Comes out to center ice. Here's Celebrini. Down the left. Makes a great little move into the middle, but he's taken down by Moritz Seider. And that is a battle you're going to see for a lot of years in the NHL. A very solid defensive play by Seider there to knock Celebrini off the play. Coming back down the left wing side is Detroit. Rasmussen to the Sharks line. Checked off the puck there by Desharnais. Here's Ethan Cardwell moving it out with Graf. Graf gets the pass, dumps into the right corner, and Cardwell puts on the Jets. Got to the puck first, worked it free, but unfortunately, Graf couldn't handle the bouncer, and so the Red Wings able to get puck possession. They throw it out to center ice. Rasmussen down the right wing side has it for Detroit. He moves into the Sharks zone against Mukko Madulin one-on-one. That's Rasmussen out there digging for the play. Trying to feed the puck over. There's James Van Riemsdyk working hard for it. Elmer Soderblom, also the winger on this line, trying to get a piece of the puck. It's finally worked free. Soderblom shoots one high and wide. It was close to leaving the rink, but it stayed in, and it popped all the way back to the Detroit line, and that's where the Red Wings take over again. Veteran Travis Hamonic throws it up the middle, deflected by the Red Wings into the Shark zone. And so Detroit makes the line change as the Sharks are doing the same. There's a play out to center ice. Wenberg looking for it. Can't get it. It's going to go all the way down for icing against San Jose. With 7:48 to go in a scoreless first period. Kind of a quiet start to this game with the Sharks and Red Wings scoreless.
1: Yeah, not a lot of shots, not a lot of high danger, really to the outside. Even though Detroit have had, you know, a little bit of zone presence, the Sharks are doing a good job keeping it to the outside, and the Sharks haven't had much offense going either. And there, that puck just sort of soared on Desharnais. I thought Skinner beat that play out. He's arguing it as well, still talking to the referee, as he clearly would have gotten to that puck first. I think he thought he would have beaten that one out.
0: They calling a penalty here?
1: Oh, wow, he got a... I think Skinner fought that a little bit too hard into the corner.
0: But he's not going in the box. Smith is.
1: He's out of the game.
0: Well, we're going to have to get an official call on this. I'm not sure what it is, but
1: where's
0: Jeff Skinner is on the bench. No problem there. So he was arguing that it shouldn't have been icing, but we have a Will Smith penalty here.
1: I saw the ref give an unsportsman.
0: Maybe Will Smith said something. Well, this is going to be the second penalty of the game, and it goes up against the San Jose Sharks, and the time of it is 12:13. So the Red Wings will have the man advantage here, and off the faceoff, they're scrumming for it. Worked free, though, by the Sharks. Ty Dellandrea moves from left to right along with Colin Graf, and Dellandrea, who has definitely picked up his versatility on this roster, shoots one down the ice, and immediately the Red Wings' power play picks up. Detroit number 10 in the NHL and scoring on the power play at 25%. Here's Raymond leading the attack. Dumps into the San Jose zone. Behind the net, he's going to take it from Larkin. That's Raymond behind the net with Larkin against Ferraro and Desharnais. They're all scrumming for it behind the goal line. Emmett Finney and Ty Dellandrea looking for the puck to pop out and grab it. It's kicked at by Ferraro. Now it's Dellandrea who picks up. He's on the backhand, and he clears it all the way down.
1: Nice hard work. They come down on that squeeze. They create that battle behind the net, and they just have layers on top of that. Then it's just about a puck battle. You just got to win your battle and get that puck down. And the Sharks did that. Dellandrea.
0: So it is not a penalty on Smith. It is a bench minor. A bench minor for unsportsmanlike conduct, apparently. And so that came at 12-12 officially. So this is why the Red Wings have the power play now. And it has something to do, perhaps, with beating that icing call, or at least so the Sharks thought. Meanwhile, it comes to the net, and the stop there by Alex Nedeljkovic, who calmly makes the save and hangs onto it. Still 43 seconds, Scott, left in that penalty against the Sharks bench.
1: Yeah, I think Worsowski or some, one of the coaches or somebody from the bench, I thought from the play up here, obviously they were going to beat that icing. Somebody said it a little too flagrantly or something, but the ref didn't like it, and they end up getting that bench minor.
0: Second power play for the Red Wings on the ice right now. The first one to Phil Kuryshev was killed off. Right now, Andrew Kopp is on the ice, along with James Van Riemsdyk and Jonathan Berggren, with Marco Kasper also out there, alongside Axel Sandin Pelikka, somebody that I'm pretty intrigued with. He is a young rookie, right-handed shooting defenseman with the puck right now that has a big, big future. Sandin Pelikka put it down low. Now it's out to Andrew Kopp. Slides it toward the net with Kasper in front, but it just went wide. Down to 30 seconds left in the power play as Sandin Pelikka throws it to the right side. It's thrown toward the net by Berggren. Tipped up in the air, but high and wide it went. Berggren is shot. Again, a tip in front. High and wide. Kasper gets it to Van Riemsdyk. Now to Berggren. Now to Sandin Pelikka. Rips the shot, and it goes just wide. And the Sharks able to pick it up as Kopp couldn't get it, and Wennberg cleared it.
1: Yeah, Sharks might want to take a look at that high tip. They had that two plays there. They went right for that high tip as they were taking away the low plays there. A couple good tips that just missed the net.
0: But here comes the Red Wing attack. One last rush. Penalty now is over. Will Smith serving that minor comes onto the ice. Soderblom to Rasmussen in the slot. Nice play by Tyler Toffoli to deflect it. And Celebrini skates out. Looks for Smith. Back to Celebrini. Moving in. He's got Toffoli in front. There's the pass. It's blocked by the Red Wings defense. But Celebrini recovers. He skates around. Moves to the slot. Shoots one. That's a save. Somehow it hit Talbot. And he didn't even see that, I don't think, with lots of traffic in front. Cleared back out by Detroit. Every time Celebrini's on the ice, something spectacular happens.
1: Yeah, that was just a great shot. He came in and tried to put that one back door to Toffoli. He just parks himself in front. And he rolls that high spot. He had about a second to shoot that quick snapper up top. Like you said, Calvert didn't even see it.
0: Icing against the Sharks here as they try to hurry the pass up the right side to Jeff Skinner. So they bring it all the way back. But these guys are reasonably fresh as they just got on the ice. We got Wennberg, Skinner, and Kurashev at forward. And on defense, we've got Mario Ferraro on the ice alongside Shakir Mukhamadulin. Red Wings coming right back with 5:04 to play in the first. No score. Shots 5-4 favoring Detroit. We've got Kopp, Jonathan Berggren, and JT Compher out there. Kopp is going to take this draw on the left wing side, but he loses it to Wennberg, and the Sharks take over. 5 minutes exactly remaining in the first period. Sharks toss it up the left side, but Ferraro's feed was knocked down. Can the Sharks get it out? They do. Kurashev flips it from the red line into the offensive zone, and Wennberg, giving chase, has control on the right boards. Sends it back. Here is Dickinson moving in, trying to make the play. Turn, shoots. Save made. Short side by the goaltender, Talbot. Dickinson's back on the point. Mukhamadulin the drive, and that's a blast that's stopped by Cam Talbot. And right away, Hamonic boxing out his man there. Skinner in front gets the crowd all enthused, but they step between those two players. Pretty good battle going on there in front of the Detroit net.
1: Yeah, no, that was a nice play. A little offense there from Dickinson jumping in and getting that play to the back door, and he got a pretty good shot on it. And then right up top to get that pass to Mukhamadulin.
0: We've got 4:36 to go in this first period. Our broadcast is coming to you from SAP Center in San Jose. The score is the San Jose Sharks nothing, the Detroit Red Wings nothing. Back after this on the San Jose Sharks Audio Network. Nothing, nothing to score here at SAP Center with 4.5 to go in the first period. I want to remind everybody that the Sharks Foundation's Hockey Fights Cancer auction is live. 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Off the face-off, icing against the Red Wings. You got a couple of days to get your bids in. Once again, that's sharks.givesmart.com or text the word SHARKS to 76278, and you will find all of the cool, exclusive items. Everybody here is in lavender tonight because of the scarves that they gave out at the building. If you're wearing lavender, and I got my Hockey Fights Cancer
1: pin. Yeah, I got my lavender tie here, you know, showcase. I got a little pocket.
0: Loving it.
1: Support.
0: Face-off to the right side of Cam Talbot. Veteran goaltender who's been around for quite some time. He's got a lifetime record of 7-9-4 in 21 games against San Jose in his career. And off the draw, it'll be picked up by the Red Wings. They bounce one all the way down. That's going to be another icing call, perhaps? Nope, apparently not. Out of his net, making the stick stop was Nedeljkovic. And Smith and Celebrini move it out. Here's Celebrini whipping a backhand pass right on the tape for Liljegren. He's across the line. Little drop pass. Orlov fanning on the puck as he tried to let one go. Unfortunate loss of an offensive opportunity there. Celebrini, though, gives to Smith. He holds the puck. He has it on his backhand. Sent it in front of a net where Toffoli was waiting, but they couldn't negotiate contact. Instead, Celebrini puts it off the stick of Smith. Now it's grabbed by Detroit's Larkin and lifted out to center. So Larkin's line up against Celebrini's line there for a couple of seconds. That was interesting.
1: Yeah, no kidding. There, you don't often see on the rush there, Lilligren with the drop pass to Orlov up on the play, both up on the rush. You like to see that. The D have to be so involved on the rush to create some offense, and there they did it there.
0: Alex DeBrincat, who's red hot for the Red Wings. He's got a four-game goal-scoring streak and a five-game point streak going. Sends it out for Detroit. DeBrincat's going to get it on the right wing side. Bounces one in deep to the Detroit zone. And working hard for it there is Kasper. Spins, throws behind the net. There's DeBrincat. He's got a man in front of Lucas Raymond. They couldn't spin the puck to him as the Sharks' defensive sticks got in the way. DeBrincat gets it back, actually. That was DeBrincat in front, not Raymond. DeBrincat tried to play to the point, and it'll be Johansson who shot gets blocked. And it's all the way back to the Red Wings zone.
1: Nice block there by Wennberg. And Deljevic didn't have his stick. He lost it in the corner there. So that's a big block there to be able to get that puck out so he can get his stick back.
0: We got to keep counting. That's the second time he's lost his stick in the game. Right now on the point, Axel Sandin Pellikka trying to set it up in front. Nice battle win there by Compher against Desharnais. He poked at it. Didn't get all of it, though, because Desharnais came back and recovered. And the puck rolled into Nedeljkovic with 2:35 to play in a scoreless first period.
1: Yeah, that's a nice job by Desharnais. He got caught a little bit on the wrong side of the player there, but he doesn't take a penalty. He has his stick on the ice. He just lifts up his stick. No hook, no hold there. Great job by the veteran defenseman.
0: Face off to the right side of goaltender Alex Nedeljkovic. Shots on goal are 6-6 right now. Andrew Kopp is going to take the draw for Detroit against Ty Dellandrea of the Sharks. And it'll be poked at by the Red Wings. Sharks end up with possession along the boards. That's Dickinson ridden off the play. Berggren sends it back to the point men. Axel Sandin Pellikka tried the shot. It got blocked. Knocked down by Dickinson, and he takes off. He's up the middle 3-on-2. A feed on the right. Giles across the line. Fans on the puck. Sent by Dickinson behind the net. Barkley Goodrow takes it there, and he tried to walk in front of the goal, but he was checked off the play by JT Compher. It's loose in the right corner of the Red Wing zone. Compher against Goodrow. Goodrow fighting for it, trying to dig it free. Poked it loose. Now he finishes a check on Kopp, but the puck skips free. And again, Barkley Goodrow in the corner. A one-man wrecking crew finally working it loose. But unfortunately for him, after all of that work, the Red Wings get it out. And they bounce one down the ice. And we're going to have icing, I think, against the Wings. Meanwhile, the faceoff coming to the right side of Talbot. No score. Minute 49 to go in the first. Celebrini loses the draw to Compher. Red Wings bounce one into the benches. So they whistle things down. And every time the puck goes into the benches now, looking at all the players after what happened to Timothy Liljegren last game.
1: Yeah, that was a scary moment, especially how hard that came in through there. You saw him go right down the training staff all around him, and good to see him back out here. Up on the rush a few times here tonight, so jumping right back into it.
0: Yeah, good to see that. Unfortunately, no William Eklund tonight. He is nursing something that's bothering him. They hope that it's not too serious. Right now, off the faceoff, Moritz Seider has, along with Simon Edvinson of Detroit. They combine to push it forward. Larkin trying to slip by Celebrini. These are a couple of number 71s that can really fly. Celebrini gets enough of it to knock it away from Larkin, but the Red Wings hold it in the Shark zone. Edvinson, rink wide, Larkin. Now to Raymond, far corner. Raymond stick handling with it for Detroit. Raymond, Larkin, and Finney, the combination up front. Here's Raymond back skating, pivoting, moving down into the left circle. He has it on his forehand, and as Orlov applies the check, he let the shot go. The puck went wide. Rebound fed wide of the net off the endboard, Karam, and bounced dangerously in front. But the Sharks get controlled, and Orlov will skate it out and bounce a long one in on net. That'll be turned aside by Talbot. 1 minute remaining in the period. Good hustle by Colin Graf to get to the puck and keep it in the offensive zone. Skinner's trying to reach for it too, but the Red Wings win that little battle on the boards and chip it out. Final 48 seconds remaining in this period. Klingberg on the ice along with Ferraro moves it down the right wing for San Jose. And Klingberg gains the offensive zone and slides one into the left corner. Johansson back there being checked by Kurashev. Spun around the near boards. Sent around Klingberg and out. Many two-on-one developing, but Skinner getting back to make it an even game. And Ferraro, the lone defenseman back, beat Rasmussen to it. And the Sharks able to lift one out with 24 seconds left in the period. Red Wings dump it right back into the Sharks' end. Nedeljkovic in goal to our left, made the stick stop, left it for the defense. Klingberg, nice soft pass to Wennberg. Now he moves it across the rink, and on the left wing side, it's Ferraro catching the pass, getting to the red line, and dumping it in. 6 seconds left in the period. Red Wings want to hurry to try to get one more chance. Mason Appleton met by the check of a combination of Kurashev and Ferraro. They got it free, fed it down the ice, and as the goaltender, Talbot stopped it. We've come to the end of the first period.
1: Yeah, so sort of a chess match here in the first period. Not much high danger scoring opportunities for either team. The Detroit Red Wings had a couple power plays, but I thought the Sharks, again, they've had their ups and downs on the penalty kill this year, but I thought they did a good job keeping things to the outside to keep this thing a 0-0 tie. Look, there are things to pick up here in the second period.
0: Shots on goal unofficially 7-6 in favor of San Jose at the end of one. We have no score. And when we come back, we'll have a guest in the dressing room next on the San Jose Sharks Audio Network.
2: This broadcast is presented by authority of the San Jose Sharks, solely for the private, non-commercial use of our radio audience. Any publication, reproduction, retransmission, or other use of the descriptions and accounts of this game without the express written consent of the San Jose Sharks is strictly prohibited.
0: No score in the first intermission. The San Jose Sharks and the Detroit Red Wings had a couple of opportunities toward the net, and they have kept it out thus far. Let us go to the Sharks dressing room. One of the better defensive plays came late in the first period when Vinny Desharnais, in a one-on-one battle, was able to make the defensive play, even though his opponent, had a little bit of position on him. That was a heck of a job by him. And here to talk about that with us is Vinny Desharnais and Scott Hannon.
1: Hey, Vinny, thanks for joining us here today. You know, that first period, a little bit of a chess match, you'd say. Not many high danger scoring opportunities. Give us your thoughts on the first period.
3: Yeah, I thought it was a pretty fast period. It was going back and forth quite a bit. We had two pretty good kills, and I think that now we can kind of build on it and start going on offense a little bit more, throw a little bit more pucks on it early in the second here.
1: Yeah, you know, talking about that penalty kill, obviously it's had its struggles this year, but I thought you guys looked great. What are some of the things you're trying to take away from Detroit in this game tonight on the power play?
3: I mean, they're very high skilled power play. I think the biggest thing is to stay tight and eat pucks as much as we can. And you know, they're shooting a lot for sticks and for rebounds. So, like I said, just staying tight is gonna help us, and communicate together is gonna be a huge thing. It was a huge thing in the first two kills for us.
1: Yeah, and the defense obviously got beat up a little bit last night. That puck, you know, went into the boards real funny on Liljegren. Good to see him back. How hard is it to play for you with seven defensemen in the lineup? Do you like that? Do you find it hard to get into the game? Take us through that.
3: Well, when you have two kills early in the first period, it kind of helps to get us going. But obviously, 7D. 7D or 5D, kind of. There's always kind of an odd guy that kind of doesn't play as much, and so sometimes it's not always easy. But in the first today, who's was pretty good with rolling all seven, and I think that all 7D got in the game. All seven got made some pretty good plays, and I think everyone's gonna be ready for the first shift of the second period.
1: Well, great job here in the first period there, Vinny. Did some great defensive plays. Go get him in the second.
3: Thank you.
1: Well, that was Vinny Desharnais joining us in a scoreless first period here. The Red Wings slightly outshooting the Sharks 6-5, and you're listening on the Sharks Audio Network.
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0: I'm Dan Rusinowski along with Scott Hannon. Welcome back to SAP Center at San Jose. First intermission, Sharks and the Red Wings all even, 0-0. They have changed the shots on goal again, which they always seem to do. It is now 5-5, so they took away shots for both teams. But it's a pretty even contest. Teams feeling each other out, Scott. I think we're going to see things maybe, shall we say, escalate in the second period.
1: Yeah, you'd think they're going to try and, I don't want to say open things up. Neither team wants to open things up, but we'll see how they make adjustments in between periods there, see how to create more. You heard Warsawski talk about being more aggressive. They got to get that puck in. They got to dump it in when they have to into areas where they can retrieve the puck, and they got to get in on the forecheck. I didn't think they created as much turnovers on the forecheck there in the first period that I thought maybe they could have. And then those two penalty kills, obviously the bench minor set them back a little bit as far as the pace of the period they want to have. So look for that to change here in the second.
0: Very interesting. And, of course, the Sharks had 10 blocked shots in the entire game yesterday against Colorado. They had 10 blocked shots in the first period, which tells you how Detroit really comes at you and tries to get chances to the net. Vinny Desharnais had a couple of those. I thought he had a really good first period. I'm glad we talked to him.
1: Yeah, no, excellent first period. You know, on the penalty kill, he's got that big body, that big reach, and he really eats up a lot of space in there. And I thought he blocked a few seam passes that, you know, could have got through there. And a couple big blocks. Mack had a big block. And, you know, Wenberg had that block when Nedeljkovic's stick was in the corner. Those plays, and they seem little, and they seem like like they're not really a big part. But again, if that puck didn't get out with the Wennberg one, Nedeljkovic didn't have a stick. If they create any kind of pressure, that makes it a lot harder on the goaltender.
0: Well, tonight is Hockey Fights Cancer Night in this twi-night single-header game against Detroit. I want to remind everybody that the Foundation's Hockey Fights Cancer auction is live. 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Find out how you can place a bid, or you can just text the word SHARKS to 76278 and place your bid before November the 4th. I want to give everybody an opportunity to check that out. Don't ever miss a moment of Sharks hockey. Make sure you're tuned in to each and every broadcast on the Sharks Audio Network. Our next one will be coming up on Wednesday. We will be on the road in Seattle for the first meeting of the season between the Sharks and the Seattle Kraken. That is a 6:30 broadcast airtime on Wednesday night from Climate Pledge Arena. Right now, we've got the teams on the ice ready to go for period number two. Netminder Alex Nedeljkovic, to our count, has lost his stick twice. We're going to start to keep track of this because he does have a tendency to drop his stick here.
1: He does. I've actually been amazed at that in the games that I've been calling. It seems like we're always talking about a stick in the corner there. We might have to have a tally board up here.
0: Nothing to score. Face-off at center. It'll be Dylan Larkin going up against Alex Wennberg. Again, no William Eklund tonight, so a slightly reconfigured second group of players on the ice for Coach Ryan Warsopsky. Philip Kurashev moves to the right wing from his normal left wing position. And Jeff Skinner will be on this line. Long play by Detroit toward the net. That's taken toward the goal by Albert Johansson. And it will be stopped and covered up pretty easily by Alex Nedeljkovic.
1: Yeah, pretty easy save. Not much of a screen there. Just that low to high play. They're looking for guys sort of cut towards the net with an easy save, and Nedeljkovic is able to swallow that up and eat the rebound.
0: Face off to his right, just underway in the second period here at the tank. And now Larkin will go up against Celebrini, who steps out there. Seems like number 71 is becoming an increasingly popular number selected by people here. I mean, Larkin is right at the top of the Detroit roster in terms of abilities. And we know about Celebrini. Larkin wins the draw this time. Travis Hamonic, veteran defenseman, shoots it in deep for Detroit. Centered out in front, and Raymond tips it toward the goal. Knocked aside by Nedeljkovic. Celebrini picks up, twists away from Finney. Skates out of the zone with speed. Fed to Smith on the right wing, and he's bumped a little bit, but he protected the puck at the red line and dumped it back behind the Red Wings' goal line. Tyler Toffoli is in forechecking. Puts a huge hit there on Johansson, but unfortunately, as the pair fell down, they knocked the puck back to a Red Wing skater. So here's Raymond make that moving down the right side, angling it toward the net on a one-on-one with Ferraro there, but a save made very calmly by Nedeljkovic, who probably saw that quite a bit from Lucas Raymond in practice for the time that he was with the Red Wings.
1: Yeah, no, he swallows that up. That was a heavy hit down there by Toffoli as he just sort of got Johansson just a little bit away from the boards, and he just kind of didn't look like it was going to be a big hit, and then he just tosses him into the boards. Both kind of went heavy into there.
0: Marco Kasper steps on for the Red Wings, and he's chatting things over with his line mates, Alex DeBrincat and Mason Appleton. It'll be Kasper in the circle against Wennberg. Kasper gets the draw. DeBrincat puts it to the point. Side of the drive, and that's a save made and a cover by Nedeljkovic. Let's pause 10 seconds for station identification on the San Jose Sharks Audio Network.
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0: One of the Toyota keys to the game. It's Scott Hannon. You've been monitoring it. How are the Sharks doing?
1: Yeah, you know, again, the struggles, you know, especially against Larkin's been dominant so far in the faceoff circle, with 77% is the winning percentage for Detroit right now.
0: Nothing to score. One of the Sharks lost his stick. That's Kurashev, but he kicked the puck with his skates, and the Sharks have to feed it all the way down. That's going to be icing. Unfortunately, Klingberg pushed it the length of the surface. How about John Klingberg? When he skates up to center, he's right at the Sharks bench, and he leaned over and had a quick conference with, I think, Doug Hooter, the defensive coach on that play, as to how to play what's coming up.
1: Yeah, usually, you know, you find there's a lot of called plays off the faceoff. Sometimes the coach likes to call it. He'll throw up a number. You know, this is unusual. Not different from when I used to play. It used to be all the defensemen making the calls. And I've noticed that there's a lot more called plays here off the faceoff.
0: Wennberg wins the faceoff, but Ferraro gave it away behind the net to DeBrincat, who centers. But fortunately, the Sharks able to intercept and at least poke it out. Nothing to score. Early in the second period, just about 2 minutes gone by. Red Wings dump into the right wing corner of the Sharks zone. Skinner can't play it. DeBrincat does. Throws it with a backhand behind the San Jose net. But there's Wennberg to grab it. And where did he put it? It deflected back. A headman feed now by Klingberg goes to Wennberg on the left, crossing the line, had Skinner in front, Comfer, the great defensive play, and now trailing the play on the far side of the ice, a big block by Simon Edvinson off of Ethan Cardwell, who was rushing down the right wing side.
1: He felt all of that one. He went right to the bench, took that right off the leg.
0: Cardwell in the neutral zone with Ty Dellandrea shoots one in. It looks like it's Cardwell in the corner. Graff looking for it in the slot, poked away by Ben Chiarot. Cardwell gets it back, though. Good energy for him. And this is first game with the Sharks this season. Bounced it out to center ice, though. And will be picked back up. Graff can't get it. Dickinson gloves it down at his own blue line. He stick handles. He flips to Graff. He tips to Dellandrea. He moves to the middle. He's across the line. He takes the shot, but it's deflected by Andrew Kopstick up over the glass and out of play.
1: Nice little play by Dickinson on the blue line there. A little head fake over there for he thought it was going to go D to D, and he passed that up to Cardwell, and he tried to kick that right back to Dellandrea on a nice little entry play there. And unfortunately, the Detroit defenseman was just able to get a stick up that, ramp it up and over, but they got a faceoff deep in the zone. And again, big faceoff here, trying to create something here.
0: Nothing to score. We're early in the second period, 2.5 gone by. Macklin Celebrini is on the ice for the offensive zone start. Michael Rasmussen, though, wins the draw cleanly from Celebrini. And Axel Sandin Pelikka is able to send it off the boards and get it out for the Wings. All the way down, icing coming up. Nope, they wave it off. And so Desharnais is going to have to tip it off to the corner. Nice play by Celebrini to put it to the middle. And the Sharks' Barkley Goodrow picks it back up. A lead for Celebrini in the center ice area. Lost it. Getting a piece of it there was Goodrow trailing the play, but the Red Wings deflect it back. Now Rasmussen steals it away. Tries to make the move on Desharnais. That's another good job by Desharnais to force Rasmussen to lose the puck at the end of his shift. And now Vinny Desharnais with the play will start to stick handle it up the middle. He holds onto the puck, feeds it ahead. There's Goodrow moving right to left in the second period. Backhands a soft one across the blue line. It's taken back now by Albert Johansson of Detroit. The pass on the left. Larkin shoots. That's blocked by Liljegren, who steps up to the play and scoots out. Liljegren skating to the red line, bouncing it forward, poking it ahead. One-on-one there against the defenseman Hamonic, and Liljegren put him into the boards with a nice body check. The puck skips free near side, but the Red Wings do pick it up. And yet Liljegren not afraid to utilize the physical play, even though he was injured last game.
1: Yeah, nice job jumping up into the play. Made a great defensive play as well.
0: Liljegren, nice pass on the left to Wennberg. He gets to the blue line, moves in, drops it back for Will Smith. Tried to tee it up, and the Red Wings defensive player Raymond got just enough of it to influence it wide. Now we get a penalty coming up against the Red Wings in the corner as Wennberg turns away from the check. And as he is checked by Hamonic, that will be a penalty on the Red Wings defenseman. And so, at 3 minutes and 53 seconds of this second period, Travis Hamonic is going to step into the penalty box, much to his chagrin as he's glaring at the referee who's making the call. A 2-minute tripping penalty on Hamonic. And so the Sharks will have an advantage, 5-on-4.
1: Yeah, great play by Wennberg. He's so quick on those cutbacks. And there, Hamonic tried to lay the body on him, and Wennberg just spun off. And as he did, Hamonic just threw out his leg a little bit, kicked him out. Easy trip call. I don't know what he was complaining about going in there. And a big power play here for the Sharks.
0: 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This is the first San Jose man advantage of the game. Detroit is 0-for-2 on the power play. Sharks have been kind of struggling in the special teams lately. Let's see what they can do here. Celebrini gets it from Klingberg. Moves to Smith. Shoots it toward the front of the net with Toffoli at the doorstep. But it went off the stick and wide. Wennberg is also creating havoc in front of goaltender Talbot as Celebrini on the left circle drops it back to Klingberg. He moves to his right. Comfer's on him. Klingberg exchanging passes. Gives to Celebrini. Feeds it off on the right intended for Smith. Batted away by Andrew Kopp. But Celebrini is trying to get to it. Can't do so. Comfer able to slip it past Klingberg, and it's all the way down for the Red Wings. Nedeljkovic in goal to our right. Made the stick stop. Minute 23 left on the penalty on Travis Hamonic of Detroit. A 2-minute tripping call issued at 3:53 by the officials. Here's Celebrini on the attack, moving up the left side, cross-corner dump in. It went off the boards, and it was there for Will Smith, but he overskated, so Detroit clears. Minute 5 remaining on the power play. Sharks are just about ready to put the second unit on. As Klingberg will drop it back to Macklin Celebrini, and he takes off. He's to the red line. He veers to his right, to the blue line, into the zone. Gives it over to Toffoli, who taps it in deep. Celebrini is chasing against Johansson, but Johansson did a good job and just kind of keeping his body in position. And Celebrini couldn't make the play. Now Detroit steals it, moving in Rasmussen to the left. Here comes the shot on goal, and a save made by Nedeljkovic off Mason Appleton. That was a well-executed shorthanded scoring chance there for Detroit, and it all started because of a good play by Johansson back in the defensive zone.
1: Yeah, good defense leads to good offense there, and Rasmussen, really nice backhand pass there as he just sort of feathers this into the shooting, and Nedeljkovic had to come all the way across and make a pretty nice save there on that one-timer.
0: Face off to the right side of Nedeljkovic after that stop. Nothing to score in this game. Off the draw, bounce behind the San Jose net, around the boards. Here's Skinner. Had a man coming toward him in Kopp, so he will exchange passes with Orlov and move it up the left side. He's to center. Thought about dropping it back. Now goes forward himself. Reaches the Red Wing zone, but loses on a stick check there to Ben Sherratt. Pretty stable and steady defenseman for the Red Wings. On the right wing side, Kurashev shoots in. Orlov pinches to keep it in play. Grabbing in the left corner, Cardwell fed behind the net. There's a play by Kurashev looking for Orlov on the point. He's got him. Orlov moves back, sends it over to Cardwell, stops it, feeds it to the middle. Kurashev, the shot on goal. A stick save made. One of the better ones that Talbots have to make. And now it's cleared all the way down. That's going to be it for the penalty on Hamonic.
1: Nice little play there. A little low to high pop play. Got a good shot. The rebound was just sitting there. Skinner threw his hands up. Thought he was unable to get that next shot there. Good play.
0: In the neutral zone, it's back to 5-on-5 as the Sharks rifle one into the offensive end. Emmett Finney sends it up the boards. Dickinson keeps in and shoots it immediately toward the net with Goodrow in front. And that just went wide. On the right boards, poking at it. Nice work forward there by the Sharks. Behind the net, gathered by Delandria, moves to the near sideboards, feeds it off the corner boards, and it popped right out in front, but that's grabbed by the netminder Talbot. We get Barkley Goodrow pushing and shoving with Sider. Now a little push and shove to Graff in the direction of the San Jose player by Simon Edmondson of Detroit.
1: A little rough stuff in front of the net, getting to the front of the net. Goodrow with a really nice tip off that Dickinson shot. Just missed that far post on that one.
0: We've got a break in the action with 13:31 to go in the second period. Tonight's game is coming to you from SAP Center in San Jose. The score is the San Jose Sharks nothing, the Detroit Red Wings nothing. Back after this on the San Jose Sharks Audio Network. 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Nothing to score. Shots 10-8 in favor of Detroit. We got 13.5 to go. Second period. Celebrini wins the draw in the Red Wings zone. A little bit of a miscommunication there. Mukko Madulin kind of crossing with Toffoli, lost the puck. And the Red Wings move into the Sharks' end with a backhand chance from the right wing side, courtesy of Marco Kasper. Stick save made by Nedeljkovic. And he makes another one from the right wing sideboards there from DeBrincat. And so it's stopped and covered up.
1: Yeah, smart little play there by DeBrincat as Nedeljkovic popped that one, but there was a lot of traffic in front there, and he just throws it back into the pad. Luckily, Nedeljkovic was able to find that and smother that.
0: After this game, the Sharks will travel to Seattle to take on the Kraken for the first time this year. We'll be on the air on Wednesday at 6:30 Pacific time. And then they come home for a couple of back-to-back home games again, Friday against Winnipeg and Saturday against Florida. And then we're all off to Toronto for the Hall of Fame celebrations for Joe Thornton. That's going to be very special.
1: So cool. So cool. What an honor to be able to, you know, and such a great player. Great friend.
0: Off the faceoff, Sharks try to clear Canott. Sherratt knocked off the play by Cardwell. That was a good play by Cardwell right there. San Jose is able to skate out of the zone as a result and dump one in. This is a line combination of Graff and Cardwell on the wings with Delandria in the middle. They're in forechecking against the Red Wings. Kasper fighting for it there, trying to dig it free. Sandin Pelika having trouble with it. Now it's worked loose. Kasper will come up with it, and he will lift one out to Appleton, who gloves it down, drops it back. Here comes DeBrincat, and across the blue line, stick handling, shooting it, and a save made. Blocker board stop there by Nedeljkovic. It's opening up a little. Sharks move it back the other way. Graff at center ice, carries up to the blue line and shoots in. Left corner, Edmondson back there, forechecked by a combination of Graff and Delandria again. Ferraro pinched him from the point to keep it in play, but the Red Wings get it back. And smooth skating Simon Edvinson skates out, throws it out to center ice, put it off the stick of Elmer Soderblom, and he lost control of it. Celebrini on the ice takes over. Little backhand pass up ice. Here comes Patrick Giles walking into the zone. He's checked, but he poked it over to Barkley Goodrow. Feeds it back to the point, Mukka Madulin. Mukka Madulin gets it over to Celebrini in the corner. And again, Celebrini on the ice with the two fourth liners. That's because they have 11 forwards and 7 defensemen dressed for today's game. Poked back by the Sharks. Dickinson got it ahead. Giles down the left side. Lead pass, Barkley Goodrow moving in. That's great defense by the Red Wings. Good back check by the defenseman. That's a Hamidek who got a piece of that with his stick. And the Red Wings dodge a major bullet. But there's been more space in the second period, hasn't there?
1: Yeah, a little bit starting to open up. You think a little bit more offense. Guys are starting to move their feet a little bit more on that quick play. Giles just tried to flip that as Goodrow was going towards the net.
0: Bounced out by Kopp on the left wing side. Berggren moves from left to right for Detroit. Good back check there by Skinner to steal it from him. He backhands it forward, but as he pivoted to get the puck and move it ahead, Wennberg watched it glance off his stick. Comfer the other way. Takes the shot. A juggling save by Nedeljkovic. But he's able to get the rebound with his stick and push it to his glove hand with Andrew Kopp at the doorstep against Orlov one-on-one.
1: Yeah, Andrew Kopp sort of had a step on Orlov there, and it was a nice play there as he sort of faked that pass and he tried to beat him, tried to catch Nedeljkovic, sort of cheating for that backdoor play. But a great save, flashing the glove there and eating the rebound.
0: So we get a face-off now to the left side of goaltender Alex Nedeljkovic. Nothing to score here. We have 11-10 to go in the second period. You see the Red Wings' Kopp getting the draw. Wings put it back to the point. Sandin Pelikka tossing it toward the goal. Berggren was defended there by Klingberg. And the puck knocked aside, not out. And now San Jose gets control of it. Wennberg will drop it back. It's kind of a weird play to the corner. Red Wings are chasing it down. They're going to keep it in. Now Berggren on the slot, takes it, puts it wide. Rebound sent through the middle of the slot there by Kopp, but nobody there for the Red Wings really to get his stick on it. Finally, the Sharks able to flick it out. Skinner gets it to Kurashev. Down the right side, across the line, drops it back. Here's Celebrini just on, moving in. Check there by Emmett Finney. That was a good job by Finney, and he poked it out, and it's a two-on-one developing for Detroit. Moving in, it's Larkin shooting it. Save made. Rebound poked away by the Sharks, who get back to help Mukka Madulin, who was back there by himself.
1: Oh, remember that save. That was a big save. A lot of angle there for Larkin on that two-on-one as he got a lot on that shot. Great glove save.
0: Now the Sharks get it back. Oh, a headman feed for Toffoli. Wasn't looking for it. He had a stick down. It was he was going to catch it. But now the Sharks keep in. Celebrini cross ice. Will Smith turning. Trying to get control, but it bounced away. And here's Johansson moving left to right for Detroit. Skating in. Shooting it. Save made. There's a rebound in front. And again, it's poked at by the Sharks defensive players. Celebrini scoots out. Here come the Sharks. Celebrini across the line. Lead pass. Will Smith breaking in. Can't reach the puck. He was defended by Johansson on the play. And will be picked back up by the Sharks on the far boards. Celebrini rink-wide toss. Liljegren goes in deep. He turns in the left-wing corner, throws it back to the point. Ferraro sends to the slot, tipped by Toffoli up high and wide, off the glass behind Talbot. And the Red Wings again trying to clear it out, and they do. But the Sharks are on it at the red line. Cardwell on the ice, just recalled from the AHL, dumps it in. Centering feed there for Graf, intended there by Delandria, but it was tipped aside by the Wings' defense. Delandria, nice tip, steals it back into the corner. Centering feed, Cardwell tied the shot. He was being checked, and the puck kind of golfed in the air and went off the glass back behind Talbot. Worked loose behind the goal line. Here's Graf with it. Graf stick handling. Graf shooting it with Cardwell in front, deflected wide. DeBrinkert now being forechecked by Delandria, who steals the puck. Delandria hit hard by Sider behind the goal line. Puck skitters free. Cardwell's chasing, but it'll be picked back up by DeBrinkert, and he tosses it out of the zone. He gets it back now from Kasper. DeBrinkert down the right wing side into the zone. One-on-one against Desharnais, who steps up to him and snuffs him out. But now Kasper walks out of the corner with it, trying to get the shot away, loses on the stick check, and that'll be picked back up by Ferraro in the near corner. Sends it ahead. And Cardwell does the smart thing, puts it over to the left boards to Graf, who skates out, got to the red line, dumped it ahead, and the Sharks will get a change.
1: Nice play by Graf. Don't take the icing there. He's able to just feather that just in enough, get it about to the hash marks, able to get over there and get the change.
0: Both teams making line changes with 8:14 to go in the second. No score in the first second period here. No score since the game has started, as right now the Sharks' Patrick Giles picks it back up, can't control it. Klingberg does, slips it on the right. Here comes Goodrow moving down the right side. He's in onside. He stops it to Giles. Giles tried the shot, and I think Berggren got a little piece of that with his stick and knocked it wide. On the point, Dickinson the drive. Save made there by Talbot. Rebound bouncing. The Red Wings converge. Kopp couldn't get it out. Dickinson tried the shot again. Block. Here's Wenberg grabbing it. Stick handling. Throwing to the right. And a shot on goal is stopped by Talbot off the stick of Barkley Goodrow. Some nice exchanges by the Sharks in this last couple of flurries. With 7:40 to go in the second period, we still have no score. We'll be back on the San Jose Sharks Audio Network. On Saturday, November 8th at 7 p.m., the Sharks take on the defending Stanley Cup champion Florida Panthers at SAP Center, and they will also honor the brave men and women who serve and have served our country during Military Appreciation Night. It's a night for the tank to honor the courage and dedication of our military community. All fans in attendance will receive a Sharks Military Appreciation flight tag. 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By the way, the Florida Panthers are owned by a West Point graduate, Vinny Viola. So, obviously, there's a little tip of the hockey helmet to another person who has served in our military. Off the faceoff, Sharks have it. Nice little flip pass by Orloff into the corner. Kurashev being checked off the play by Compher, though. Skinner behind the net, digging at it, can't get it. Rasmussen steals. Good pinch by Liljegren to keep it in play, but the Red Wings able to chip that, bobbling it out to center ice. Still a good idea by Liljegren, who's back to get it. None the worse for wear after getting injured yesterday. He sends it forward. Skinner sends in deep. And the Red Wings back to get it there. Make that. Edvinson shoots it all the way down. No icing. That's a perfect clear by Edvinson.
1: Backspin on that.
0: Sharks put it to the middle. Skinner got it to Wenberg. Races down the right. Crosses the line. He's checked there by Raymond, but he stops. He stick handles. He jukes. He jives. Raymond stays right with him, though. Work free. Grabbed by Kurashev. Feeds it in front, and it's off the stick of Skinner. Orloff pinches in. Sends behind the net to a man in the corner. That's Wenberg. He backhands up to the right point. There's Liljegren shooting the puck deflected wide. Rebound to the left wing boards. Red Wings get it, and Larkin sends it out to center ice. Celebrini just on will glove that down and get control and take the pass back at center. He actually fell down and got up. Grabs the puck. Celebrini across the line. Shoots one. Stick save. The puck went off the outside of the left post and went wide of the goal. Kept in by Smith to Celebrini. Tips to the corner to Foley. Chops it behind the net and it rolls to the near side where Mukhamudulin pinches in. He feeds behind the net. Celebrini knocked down there by Sider. It's a great battle between those two. Celebrini got it back in the corner trying to center it, but it hit a stick and bounced out to center ice. Mukhamudulin back there for San Jose. No score. 6 minutes to go. Second period. It has not been a boring hockey game, even though there haven't been any that went into the net. Some decent goaltending and some nice skating by both sides. Sharks back of their own territory now. Uh-oh, Toffoli gave it away nearly. That was Soderblom who was moving in there to forecheck on him, but Tyler protected it just enough. And the Sharks, Will Smith, will poke it backwards, and it'll be the Sharks' D pair of Mukhamudulin and Klingberg that play catch with it as San Jose changes on the fly. Delandrie is back on the ice. Got the pass from Mukhamudulin, who heads to the Sharks' bench. A dump in there by Delandrie. Near side, Appleton tries to clear, could not. Oh, too bad. Went off the stick of Delandrie. Could be a break. Down the left side. DeBrincat moving in. Shooting it. There's Desharnais getting his stick on it and knocking it aside. Vinny Desharnais has done a really good job defensively today.
1: Yeah, great stick there. Using that long reach, their unfortunate bounce at the blue line on him as it hit the pad and ended up coming out. DeBrincat had an opportunity, but big reach there by Desharnais.
0: Well, Big Vinny grabs it. Goes to his partner, Dickinson. Flips it up the middle of the ice. Kept in for a second there by the Wings. Casper chips it in deep. It's in the trapezoid. Nedeljkovic out of the net, made the stop, and Desharnais whipped it around the boards after taking the handoff and got it out of the zone. Red Wings change on the fly. 4:40 to play, second period. No score in this game. The Sharks are behind their own net. Sam Dickinson in his 10th NHL game tonight throws it forward on the right side. Graf flips it into the offensive end and heads off on a quick change. As the Red Wings move it around the near side, Berggren tosses to the middle, and Sherratt gets the pass at the red line, carries ahead of it, and shoots all the way down. Sharks back to control. Picking it now is Giles. He was pickpocketed by one of the Red Wings. They grab it, regroup in the neutral zone. Kopp tips a Sandin Pelikka pass into the offensive end. And there's Liljegren looking for Giles, but they misconnected, and it bounced back off the left wing boards and back into the Red Wing zone. Well short of icing, though. Red Wings try the attack. They misfire on a pass. Sharks get back, and that will be icing against Detroit. With 3:57 to go in this second period, shots are 16-8 in favor of the Red Wings. And again, one of your keys has been faceoffs. The Red Wings have been better at that than the Sharks have been. That's been a big story in, as to why that shots on goal differential is so different.
1: Yeah, haven't been able to expose them on these icings. Really, you know, you get a tired line out there. You want to be able to win this faceoff. You want to be able to create some offense, get some motion and possession off of this. And the Detroit just been dominating in the faceoff circle.
0: Sadabrini will take this draw against Rasmussen of Detroit, right side of Talbot. Well, how about Rasmussen? Look like he can't.
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1: Foley dumps in on goal. That'll be easily stopped by Talbot. Sharks are changing as the play goes on here. Mr. Foley got off the ice. Orloff pokes at it. Cardwell's back out there. A long pass for Delandria. At the red line, shovels it ahead down the right boards. Larkin back to get it. Cardwell pursuing, but Larkin's got those jets. He's out to center. He's chased out by Graff. Feeds it ahead to the Sharks line. Fed out in front for a turnaround shot from Raymond. Save made. Another opportunity on the rebound. And Nedeljkovic is able to stuff it with Finney right out in front of the goal looking for a chance.
2: Wow, he had to be on top of that save. A rebound, a stuff play, and the rebound on the back door there. Nedeljkovic had to be on top of it.
1: Emmett Finney was looking for it, but it was actually Larkin who got the piece of that puck on the rebound from the severe angle. Good stop by Nedeljkovic, and there was nothing there for Finney to get. A break in the action. 17:25 gone by in the second period. No score. The Sharks and the Red Wings all even. This is the San Jose Sharks Audio Network. 2 minutes, 35 seconds remaining in this second period. Never miss a moment of Sharks hockey by texting JOIN to 29631 and get exclusive offers of all things teal sent straight to your phone. Be the first to know what's happening in Sharks territory all season long. Once again, that is 29631, the number to text the word JOIN, and you will be kept updated. Face off to the right side of Alex Nedeljkovic. Another way you can also keep updated is listen to the Sharks Audio Network 24 hours a day. Off the draw here, Sharks send it out of the zone. That'll be short of icing. No score in this game. Shots are 18-9 in favor of Detroit. Red Wings throw to center ice. Knocked back the other way there by Liljegren. And behind the Red Wings goal, Talbot plays it off to his left. And Sherratt tries to clear it out. But Raymond takes the deflection, moves it out. Checked by Graff. He's going to slip by him. Raymond down the left side, cross the line, backhand pass to the middle. Here's Sandin Pelikka. A shot blocked by Wennberg. Wennberg always in position. Sandin Pelikka back skating. Dishes off. Lucas Raymond makes the move on Orlov. Shoot! Score! What a shot! A rocket for Lucas Raymond from the top of the right wing faceoff circle. And it beats Nedeljkovic through a bevy of traffic. 1-0 Red Wings at 18:05 of the second period.
2: Yeah, you were wondering what was sort of going to break this open, and it wasn't much. Didn't look like there was going to be much of a play here, but again, on the entry there, Raymond finds the defenseman back, and then it's just sort of a broken play, and Raymond makes a great job coming around this, changing the angle of the pass, and then he just rips this. A lot of traffic in front. No chance there for Nedeljkovic in front.
1: So Lucas Raymond gets his fourth goal of the season. Raymond is on a nice roll. He's got a four-game point-scoring streak at the moment. So it is 1-0 Red Wings. That was a lengthy time without giving up a goal for either netminder. That was a heck of a shot by Lucas Raymond. Sharks get it back. Down one zip. Overskating it, Will Smith. And so the Red Wings will control. Sharks ended this game with a 32-minute, 38-second shutout streak.
3: Red Wings goal, his fourth of the season, scored by number 23.
1: Right now, the Sharks trying to get it back to the blue line. Here's a dump in by Ferraro, bouncing to the left of the Red Wings goal. A number of Red Wing fans here, you can tell from the background by the reaction. Here comes Detroit on the attack. DeBrinket, in the middle of a point scoring streak, dumps it around the boards. Toffoli intercepts, throws it out. Celebrini's looking for it, but can't get it. He finally will recover it as it bounced right back to him off a weird play. Little deflection. Kurashev trying to stick handle across the line now, but he's checked. And Ferraro stopping it along the left wing boards, but he's double teamed. Appleton and DeBrinket fired it back into the Sharks' end. Final minute of play in this second period. As the Sharks break out, long tip by Skinner gets all the way down. And San Jose will get the line change completed as Klingberg and Ferraro step off and Mukka Madulin and Desharnais are on. Desharnais dumped it in. Sharks are ahead of the play, so they've got to tag up, and they do. Red Wings with it with 25 seconds left on the clock, and Berggren sends it ahead. Kopp moves into the left corner of the Sharks.

0: Mark zone. There's Desharnais right with him. The cop swings it underneath, back behind the net. Berggren walks up the near boards, cycles it backwards. Rasmussen is there, checked by Wenberg. Now a body check by Desharnais into the near boards. Puck goes behind the San Jose net, and Mukko Madulin combines with Kurashev just to get it out. 3 seconds left in the period. That's going to do it. Final seconds ticking off, and period number two is in the books. So it was almost 40 minutes of 0-0 hockey, but a really great shot by Lucas Raymond, his fourth of the season, from Axel Sandin Pelikka. And Dylan Larkin makes it a 1-0 Detroit lead after two.
1: Yeah, and you were wondering what was going to break it open, but again, the Red Wings sort of just imposed their will, and I think it starts in the faceoff circle, really. Like, they're just controlling a little bit more of the puck possession. They got 19 shots. The Sharks have got to create something more in the third period. Only 9 shots on net through two periods. They've got to create more opportunities offensively, and it's going to start in the faceoff circle.
0: 70 minutes and 43 seconds without giving up a goal for the Sharks, but they gave up one at 18:05 of period number two. Lucas Raymond's goal makes it a 1-0 Red Wings lead after two periods of play. Shots on goal 14-4 in favor of Detroit. Two period totals. The Red Wings have 19 shots on net, and the Sharks have 9. So stay with us. At the end of two periods of play, the score: the Red Wings 1, the Sharks nothing. You're listening to the San Jose Sharks Audio Network. It's time for the third period at SAP Center at San Jose. The Sharks are trailing the Red Wings by the score of 1-0. And a very lengthy shutout streak for the Sharks ends at 18:05 of the second period, when Lucas Raymond scored his fourth of the year from Axel Sandin Pelikka and Dylan Larkin. That ended a 70-minute and 43-second string in which the Sharks did not allow a single goal, dating back to the last game yesterday against the Colorado Avalanche. And that is the longest shutout streak of the Sharks' season for a team. And obviously for Alex Nedeljkovic, he has gone, well, about 30-plus minutes without giving up a goal, because he was not in net yesterday. But still, the Sharks' defense is definitely improving. But they're going to have to improve the offense here. They're not winning many of the faceoffs. That could be a good place to start. But off the draw here as we start the third period, the Red Wings have it. They have won 70% of the faceoffs after 40 minutes of action tonight. Detroit shoots one all the way down. That's going to be icing against the Red Wings. So another opportunity for a zone start for the Sharks. Just 12 seconds into the third period. San Jose putting out a combination of Wenberg, Kurashev, and Skinner. Right now, Wenberg having a chat with Dmitry Orlov, talking about the upcoming faceoff. Tim Liljegren also involved in that. Now they will step in. It'll be Larkin for the Red Wings against Wenberg for the Sharks. It'll be to the right side of goaltender Cam Talbot. Talbot, a longtime NHL veteran in his 13th year as a National Hockey League goaltender, playing for his 8th team. It's been around a long time. Off the faceoff, bounced out by Detroit after winning another draw. Sharks pick it up, poke it back to the Red Wings' blue line, but there's Hamonic pushing it ahead for Detroit. Emmett Finney has had a couple of good rushes up the ice there with Lucas Raymond moving into the Sharks' zone. Raymond, who's got the goal, carries the puck all the way around the Sharks' zone. Now he throws it toward the net, tipped by Larkin with Wenberg all over him. But Finney rushes over, grabs the puck. He scoots away from Orlov, moves behind the net, and loses on a stick check to Timothy Liljegren. Good first pass out there by Orlov. Here come the Sharks. Kurashev down the left side, across the blue line, throwing it toward the front of the net. They score! Jeff Skinner put his stick down on the ice and deflected that Kurashev pass with his backhand, and it goes up top, and we've got a tie hockey game 49 seconds into the third period. And for Jeff Skinner of the San Jose Sharks, that is a big, big goal. Skinner getting his fourth of the season.
1: Yeah, this play starts in the defensive zone. Again, a good job by Liljegren breaking up that play. Quick breakout. Nice pass by Orlov. And this is, they haven't seen many three-on-twos in this game. We talk about Detroit taking it away, and there it's just a nice play. Kurashev takes it out. The mid lane drive. Skinner gets a stick on it, and it goes up and over the goaltender there, Cam Talbot. And that's just a great three-on-two. Great execution. Great goal.
0: Philip Kurashev is going to get the primary assist on this goal by Skinner. Skinner's fourth of the season. Kurashev and Orlov assisting on the play. So Kurashev now has a 5-game point-scoring streak. And that's certainly something to build on. But off the face-off, here come the Wings again. Moving down the right wing side, they're into the Shark zone. On the right wing side, that is Appleton losing on the stick check. Dickinson will slide it away from him, leave it for his current partner, Klingberg. And the veteran Klingberg moved it ahead with the toss up to the Red Wings' blue line, and Toffoli knocks it the rest of the way down. Line change coming quickly for the Sharks. Here's a long headband pass for the Wings. They got it to Appleton, but he dropped it back and basically gave the puck away. So the Sharks able to break out. Cardwell and Mukhamadulin move down the right wing side. Shaquille Mukhamadulin tips it in deep. Nice little sweep of the puck there for the Sharks. Grabs centers. And Delandria couldn't quite pull the trigger as he was grabbing it, but this line combination's done a good job. Graf, Delandria, and Cardwell.
1: Yeah, Cardwell did a nice job on the forecheck there, getting a stick on it, blowing up that puck.
0: Right now, Delandria moving into the offensive end, protecting the puck in the right corner of the Red Wing zone. He moves up the boards against Kopp. Dropped it back around the far side, held in. There's Graf behind the goal line. Slides it in the direction of Delandria. He grabbed it off the right boards and shot the puck, but Kopp deflected it wide. Now Cardwell, left wing side, cycles it back to Graf. Lost it. Delandria recovers. Tied Delandria, moves it up the near boards. All the way to the point, spins. Trying to flip it in deep, but then he fanned on it. And the Red Wings' Kopp able to knock it back out. All the way to the Sharks' blue line. That's where Shaquille Mukhamadulin will block it as the Sharks change on the fly. Patrick Giles on the right wing side out with Barkley Goodrow. He shoots one in. Giles with the puck. He's got Goodrow behind the net. Barkley protecting the puck, leaving it for Giles. Giles skates to the left corner, turns away from a check, gives it back to Goodrow, who banks it off the right boards back to the point. Desharnais, the shot blocked. And now it's Wenberg in the slot, poking at the puck and knocking it off the left boards to keep it in play. Good keep in there by Dickinson, but he's checked immediately. The Red Wings really doing a good job there as they shoot one all the way down. That's going to be icing, however. And so we have a stoppage of play as the faceoff comes all the way back to the Red Wing zone. With just about 3 minutes gone by in the third, and the game tied at one.
1: Yeah, nice jump after that goal. A little bit of spark here for the Sharks. A little bit quicker onto pucks in the offensive zone, forcing Detroit to backpedal here. A couple icings here to start this period. Good jump here by the Sharks.
0: Face-off right side of Talbot. Nice to see Dmitry Orlov continuing to pick up points. He picked up an assist on that play with a good pass up. That's his 10th assist of the season. Pretty good.
1: Yeah, nice breakout pass to trigger that 3-on-2.
0: Off the draw, Celebrini, Toffoli, Smith on the ice. Toffoli fighting for the puck. He stick handles in the corner. He banked it around the defense, back to Dickinson, who shoots, stick save! Made by Talbot, and the puck is out of play. And Romenda and I were talking about this in the intermission, Scott, that Dickinson is not afraid to throw that puck right to the net.
1: No, he's done a nice job. We talked about in the second period. He had a couple shots on that one shift, broke the stick. That allowed Wenberg to make that move to try and get it back door to Goodrow. And if he's just not shooting that puck, they're not breaking sticks. He gets a nice shot, walk into the middle there, quick, and he's got a great shot. We know the offense that he put up in the OHL.
0: Off the faceoff, a quick shot there by the Sharks. Whistles wide for Orlov. 1-1 the score here early in the third. And Skinner trying to drive his way through a check. Couldn't quite do so. Red Wings pick it back up. And Raymond, who has the goal for Detroit, comes up to center ice and flicks it in. Nice play by Kurashev on the boards to keep it away from Edmondson and to poke back to center ice. And even though Raymond's got it for the Red Wings, it was a good job by Kurashev there. Detroit moves it in. Larkin can fly. Goes up against Liljegren one-on-one. Spins. Backhand pass. Comes all the way back to the point. Right through the middle. Kept in by Edvinson and Sider. Sider twisting away from Skinner's check. Goes with the backhand. That got through on goal. And Finney in front of the net grabbed the rebound off the pad. Saved by Nedeljkovic. And he couldn't pull the trigger on the backhand. Red Wings put some pressure on here. Edvinson looking to make the play. Good little deflection by Liljegren. Knocked it aside. And now it's Wenberg picking it back up. Sharks need a change here. Wenberg starts to move it out. He stick handles, drops it off to the right side to Orlov, and Orlov kind of takes a sweet time to move to center ice as he's waiting for fresh players to jump on. Here's one of them, Delandria, on the ice for San Jose. Gets taken down behind the goal line, or did he just lose an edge? It ends up on the stick of DeBrincat. Alex DeBrincat moves from right to left, gets to center, across the line, taken off the play there by Graf's good check, and the Sharks break back the other way and pick up speed. Across the line, drop pass, Cardwell fires one toward the net. And it's a save made by Talbot, and he hangs on with Delandria, the man who gave him the drop pass, heading right to the front of the goal to try to cause more havoc.
1: Nice job. Good feed there by Mukhamadulin on the breakout there. He hit Delandria right in stride, and that allowed him to get just inside the zone there for that quick drop pass. Cardwell elects to shoot as he's getting closed off. unfortunately, nobody in front. Delandry ends up going right there. A little bear hug in front of the net there after.
0: Yeah, it's just a friendly little greeting.
1: Let him know you're there.
0: Yeah, that's what he did. Delandry now goes into the faceoff circle against Kopp. Left side of goaltender Talbot. 1-1 the score, third period here at the tank. Delandry really eager to get this puck dropped. And unfortunately, he didn't win the faceoff. Red Wings clear it out. Glove down by J.T. Comfort. Turns at the red line. Bumped a bit by Delandria, but he successfully shoots it in. In net to our left, that's Nedeljkovic. Dropped it off for the defense. Mukhamudulin, nice pass out of the zone. Delandria flips to the middle. Across the line, little drop attempt by Graf. I think he was expecting Delandria to arrive a little bit sooner than that, and the Red Wings able to break it up. So the Sharks will change on the fly. Berggren on the left wing side shoots in for Detroit. Dickinson back to control. Going to pass through the stick of Toffoli now. Out at center, Will Smith tips one down and he grabs it. Oh, he drops it back right to Comfort. Taken away by Celebrini. Tries to feed it to Toffoli. Good defensive play by Sherratt to get in the way. Macklin Celebrini looks like he's going to be on a mission this third period. Let's see what happens. Down the left side, Red Wings moving it in. Van Riemsdyk throws it around the far boards. Now a bounce to the right boards. Van Riemsdyk comes up with it. The veteran sends to the slot. Boy, that was a dangerous chance in front for Marco Kasper, but Sherratt will have to keep it in. Now Sandin Pellikka lets the shot go. Right-handed stick got it to the net. Stick save made by Nedeljkovic. And the Sharks, Toffoli makes a nice defensive play and pokes it out, but only out to the red line. Stopped by Sandin Pellikka of Detroit. Red Wings shoot it in. Now there are line changes coming for both squads. Dickinson. He had a man on his back there in Van Riemsdyk, but he made a nifty play to get it through him, and now John Klingberg using that as a bit of a blockage against the forechecking Larkin. Holds the puck. Larkin almost forced him to give it away, though. And now it's Wenberg losing control. Taking it back, Klingberg, and he feeds it around the defense, and Giles will slip it out. Down the right side of Chase. Goodrow trying to get to it. There's Moritz Seider getting in the way. That's a big battle win there for Seider. And again, good body position by these young defensemen.
1: Yeah, Seider uses his body well. He throws his weight around, uses good body position, and he can skate.
0: Delayed offside, waved off, but now the Sharks have to regroup at center anyway. And so Liljegren puts to the middle, maybe an ill-advised pass there. Larkin tipped it away from Giles. Now he gets it back on the right wing across the line and shoots one. High of the net. Off the glass, into the left corner of the Sharks zone. Larkin, near side, shot on goal, save made, rebound for Finney in front. And somehow, a very calm Nedeljkovic just dropped to his knees and made the save and held on. Let's pause 10 seconds for station identification on the San Jose Sharks Audio Network.
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0: I'm Dan Rusinowski along with Scott Hannon. We've got a barn burner of a game here. Defensive struggle between the Sharks and the Red Wings. It is 1-1 early in the third with 7:02 gone by on the clock. A lot of hockey left to be played. We'll be right back on the Sharks Audio Network. 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Our next broadcast will be on Wednesday from Seattle. We're on the air at 6:30 Pacific time for the Sharks and the Seattle Kraken. 1-1 the score here. 12:58 to go in the third at SAP Center. Faceoff dropped inside the Sharks zone. Dickinson leaves it there for Liljegren, who feeds it ahead to Cardwell. He backhanded it ahead. Delandria will get it, but he is forced all the way back into his own zone by Kasper, so he's going to swing it behind his own net, and Dickinson will pick it up. Feeds it around the far boards. Liljegren and Cardwell move it out. Graf down the left wing side. Throws it into the offensive zone from the red line. He's chasing it back behind the goal line. Poking at it. Good hustle by Graf. Now Delandry at the near side. Check from behind there by the defensive player Appleton. And the Red Wings pick up. Johansson at center ice gets pushed by Graf as he dumps in. Some pretty good battles going on here.
1: Yeah, good battles. Not a lot of room out there. It's going to take something here to drive to the net.
0: Dickinson sends it over to Cardwell, who's played with some energy. Celebrini is on the ice with Will Smith now. They dump it in. Smith carries behind the net, turns away from Edmondson, twists his way back to the left, hands it off now to a man in deep in Orloff. He feeds behind the Red Wings goal, and there's Toffoli with it. Backhands up to the right point. Desharnais cross ice. Orloff feeds far side Smith. Smith sends it rink wide near side. Desharnais shoots one, and it's a save. On his knees, Talbot makes the stop and hangs on.
1: Yeah, Toffoli in front of the net. They're just trying to get. He's been in front of the net the whole time, offered a couple great screens, and there he just misses the tip as he's fighting for position with Compher.
0: 11 minutes, 48 seconds to go in this third period. Shots on goal are 22-13 in favor of the Red Wings. So Nedeljkovic has gotten the bulk of the work. But Talbot's made some good saves, too.
1: Yeah, no, for sure.
0: Off the draw, Red Wings win another one. Celebrini loses it to Larkin. And Sherratt sends a long pass forward. Tipped by the Red Wings on the right wing side, but Raymond was behind the red line when he grabbed that, so it goes all the way down for icing. So with 11:39 to go in this third period, they bring the faceoff all the way back to the right side of Cam Talbot. And it'll be that combination still out there for the Red Wings. Dylan Larkin will take the draw. What a great career. 250 career goals, 746 games played. It's a big part of it. Red Wings lose the draw to the Sharks. Here comes a shot from the left point there by Klingberg, but he missed the net. I think he was looking for a tip in front. Rebound comes out to center ice. Glove down by Orloff, but possession regained by the Red Wings. And Sherratt tosses it up the left side for Emmett Finney. Finney is a seventh-round draft pick. Goes behind the Sharks' net. Goes for the wraparound, but it's through the crease and wide. Lucas Raymond picks up to the slot. Finney the drive. That's blocked. Orloff in front of the net with Larkin. Got a piece of that puck. The Sharks have got to get control of it here. The Red Wings are playing with energy on this shift. Larkin put it back. Sandin Pelika shoots it toward the goal. Blocked by Macklin Celebrini. And Macklin starts to move it out. Dropped it back. Klingberg long feed across the ice. Tip forward. Right to Will Smith by Toffoli. He's across the line and he shores up. Checked by Sandin Pelika. Skinner grabs it and keeps it in play. And now Celebrini circles away from Raymond. Celebrini moves to the left circle of the Red Wing zone. Tosses in deep. Gets it back. Shoots one. That hit a stick. Went wide. Coming in deep now, it's Mukko Madulin in the right corner of the Red Wing zone. He digs it free. He's got a man open in Klingberg on the point. Gives him the puck. Sharks are changing. Wenberg's on. He gets the pass in the left circle. Drops it back to Mukko Madulin. Moves into the circle. Shoots one right on goal. The save made by Talbot. And Mukko Madulin doing a little pushing and shoving with Lucas Raymond after the whistle. Brandon Grillo, the linesman, stepping in between them and breaking it up. 10:24 to go in the third period, and the tension is getting more and more pronounced here in the third.
1: Yeah, nice play there by Mukko Madulin. He was down low in the corner there, able to win a battle, get it up top, and then they get that high roll going, and Kurashev parked in front of the net. Unfortunately, Cam Talbot on that high shot by Mukko Madulin, he could have thrown it maybe at the pads, unless he's trying to beat him up top. No rebound there as Kurashev was parked right in front.
0: 10 minutes, 24 seconds remaining in period number three. 1-1 the score. Off the draw now. Red Wings win it again. That's a bit of a frustrating thing. Desharnais just got taken out of the play there by DeBrincat. No penalty. They move into the Shark zone. Good defense on Appleton, though, by San Jose. And Kurashev tips it out to Wenberg, who gets to the red line and flutters one in. Off to the right side of Talbot. Skinner in forechecking. Sharks pinning it off on the left wing boards. But a good effort there by Appleton. Poked it away from Wenberg. And here come the Wings. DeBrincat takes a drop into the zone. Shoots one. Barely getting a piece of that. Was Nedeljkovic into the slot. DeBrincat another chance. A shot blocked by Wenberg beautifully. Edvinson keeps it in. Left circle. Feeds back to Sider on the point. Screenshot. Score! Appleton was in the slot against Liljegren and Wenberg. And somehow Moritz Sider, the supremely talented right-handed shooting top defenseman on the Red Wings, got that puck through. And it is 2-1 Detroit.
1: Wow, and he got all of that. Just a quick snapshot there from the top. There off the early block shot. DeBrincat had a one-timer in the slot there, and Wenberg was able to get a block right there off the ankle. And then again, the puck just off the ensuing block comes out on top. Sider just rips that thing right above. Just beats him on the blocker side there for Nedeljkovic.
0: Tim Liljegren was in front of the net, lifted the stick of the player in front, and that was a good play, but somehow the puck got through, and it got through in laser-like fashion.
1: Yeah, he wired that thing, and that was just a quick snapshot. These sticks nowadays, you don't have to have much on it. He just gets it, rips that, beats him on the blocker side.
0: Moritz Sider, that's his first goal of the season, by the way, coming at the 10:16 mark of the third period, putting the Red Wings in front by the score of 2-1. So So the Sharks are playing from behind again. They have not led at all in this game. Here's Giles, had a man, Delandry, in front, tried to get him the puck, and they just missed connecting. Glove down by Klingberg, back at his own blue line as the Red Wings lifted it out. Red Wings steal it. Here comes a quick shot there taken by Soderblom, but that's wide of the goal. Now here's Soderblom, another chance, and this shoots it wide off the deflection by the Sharks' defensive players. It was Goodrow and Klingberg that were in there, just trying to get their sticks in the way. 9 minutes to play in the third period. Red Wings 2, Sharks 1. Play inside the offensive end for Detroit. Little push, little shove. Comes around the near boards. And Giles will grab for San Jose, and he will slide it out. Feeds it to the middle of the ice. Goodrow took it off his skates and knocked it in. But the Red Wings not allowed the Sharks to have a lot of sustained time in the offensive zone with the puck. A lot of one and guns. Now the Sharks turn it over. Comfer shoots, knocked down by Nedeljkovic. Rebound near side, Sharks zone. Cardwell tried to lift it out, couldn't do it. And it's picked back up by Dickinson. And the Sharks just trying to get control here. Orlov spins it around the near side. There's Cardwell with the puck. He backhands it forward to Celebrini. Backlund, Celebrini back, feeds it on the right to Graf. Banks it forward in the direction of Cardwell. Couldn't get it at the Red Wings line. Nice battle win there by Graf to work it free. Cardwell giving chase, but Sider's going to get it back behind the Red Wings goal. A near turnover. Now it's Cardwell in front of the net, turning, spinning, shooting it, and he missed the net. What a chance.
1: Puck was just rolling just a little bit. He got all of it.
0: Oh, no. A giveaway by Orlov. Here's Larkin moving in. Backhand chance, and that's a great glove save by Alex Nedeljkovic. Remember that one if the Sharks can come back. Nedeljkovic stopping Larkin on the backhand chance, high to the glove side, and he makes the save with 7:49 to play in the third. It's still 2-1 in favor of the Red Wings. A break in the action. You're listening to the San Jose Sharks Audio Network. We're down to nail bite time just about with 7:49 to go in period number three. The Red Wings lead the Sharks 2-1. The go-ahead goal coming at 10:16 of this third period. Maurice Seider's first of the season from Simon Edmondson and Alex DeBrincat. So DeBrincat extends his point scoring streak to 6 consecutive games. Earlier in the contest, Lucas Raymond got his fourth of the year, so he's got points in 4 straight. And on the Sharks side of things, Jeff Skinner picked up his fourth of the season in the third from Kurashev and Orlov. So Orlov's got 10 assists this season on defense, and Kurashev has a 5-game point scoring streak. Long way to go, though. 7:49 left, only a 2-1 game. Yet the Red Wings do have the advantage in terms of where the puck is being placed right now. And they win the faceoff again. That's been a story of the game. Cleared out by the Sharks, though. Delandria and Cardwell combined to get it all the way down. No icing on the play. So moving into forecheck there, the Sharks work it loose. Colin Graf trying to backhand it in front. Delandria was sort of lurking there, but the Red Wings closed the door and took it away. 2-1 Red Wings. Down the left side to Brinkett. Feeds to the middle. Here comes a shot from Hamidick, and it's just wide of the goal. If that was a Red Wing wearing number 53 instead of 52, that puck would have been in the net.
1: Yes. Yeah, Sider's been having a game. He can skate the way he ripped that last goal from the point. Unbelievable shot.
0: 7 minutes to play in the third. 2-1 Detroit. Shots 25-14 in favor of the Red Wings, but the Sharks are working. At center ice, here's Celebrini. He's able to shoot one into the Red Wing zone. Pinching in on the left side there is Dickinson, who wins the puck. He's able to get it to Toffoli, who backhands behind the net, comes all the way around to Will Smith. He's going to get it behind the goal line for Celebrini, who protects the puck, sends it back towards Smith off of a Red Wing stick, kept in by Klingberg and Dickinson, who shoots it toward the net. Celebrini pushing and shoving and getting into his man. That's Celebrini against Sider again. We got penalties coming up as the sticks are up high. And this battle has been going on since the opening faceoff. Macklin Celebrini for the Sharks against Maurice Sider for the Red Wings, and it has been a doozy.
1: Yeah, not a lot of space. Mac showing his frustrations. There was an early penalty call as Sider just sort of takes him out into the wall there. And they've been all over, not giving him a lot of time and space.
0: Macklin didn't like that at all.
1: No, and Sider takes him down and then right back at him.
0: Now they break that all up. Looks like Sider is on his way to the penalty box for sure. So the question is Celebrini going to go in too? Looks like the answer is no. Only Maurice Sider is in the box. What an opportunity for the Sharks. Up, oh, here comes Celebrini. He's going in too. So, Sider gets interference. Celebrini gets roughing, it looks like. And so we've got 4-on-4 here for the next 2 minutes.
1: Somebody got an extra.
0: Somebody got a misconduct.
1: Who did maybe, they give the extra to?
0: Maybe there's a misconduct.
1: There was interference on Sider. And then I think they both got roughing.
0: Well, why is there no power play up there?
1: I thought he gave two roughing. And it looks like the penalty box is still open for Detroit. So it looks like the Sharks are probably going to go on a power play here.
0: That's what it looks like. But was it a two-minute minor? Todd McLellan's not too happy about this. He's jawing in the direction of referee Brandon Schrader, trying to get an explanation. The penalty box door for the Red Wings is indeed open. I didn't see him make a misconduct penalty, so it wasn't that.
1: No, the hand was up originally.
0: Yeah, that was the interference. First
1: right,
0: call.
1: And then there was two roughings each way, so pretty sure they got to send a guy to the box, which I think they're doing right now.
0: Yep.
1: And the faceoff came outside because all the D-men and everybody came in on the play.
0: Yeah, that's it. So two penalties to Sider. He gets two for interference. That was the first call. And then he gets two for roughing. So Bear Grant will serve this second minor. The Sharks have a major, major chance to get even in this game with their second power play of the night. Brought to you by Power Business Technology. Copiers and printers for your office needs. Not a ton of penalties in this game. But here we go. Faceoff drop. Sharks have the man advantage. But they don't have Celebrini at their disposal on this power play. It could be important. We'll see what Wendberg can do in his place. Here's Alex Wendberg, stick handling up to the Red Wings line. Dumps it into himself in the corner. Grabs the puck. Feeds it on the near boards. Will Smith bats it down. Sends it back to the point. A backskating Klingberg takes it all the way to the left side. But a shot is blocked by the stick of Comfer. He just stayed with Klingberg there. And he deflected that shot attempt up into the netting.
1: Yeah, Klingberg thought he had some traffic there. If he could just get that play down low, Smith was over on the other side asking for that puck to be able to walk down. But unfortunately, that puck just gets tipped and gets out of the play.
0: Minute 36 remaining in this very big power play. Red Wings on top, 2-1. 6:08 to go in the third. Larkin wins the draw from Wendberg. That could be the story of this game. Red Wings can't clear. Smith puts to the middle. Wendberg's got it. He fell down, but he got it back to Smith on the point. Slips it out to an on-his-feet Wendberg. He slides a backhand pass. Kind of a blind play there. Red Wings intercepted it, and they'll end up clearing it, but it went off of somebody on the Red Wing bench. So they will whistle the play dead, indicate that the faceoff, I think, is going to be deep inside the wing zone. That's where the pass came from. So a minute and 18 seconds left on this extra penalty on Maurice Sider of Detroit. He's got the go-ahead goal to put the Wings in front and has been really solid in this game. Great battle with Macklin Celebrini all game long, with Sider and Celebrini going at it. Wendberg wins the draw, but you know what I think? I think the Red Wings' Larkin just pushed it out of the zone there.
1: Yeah, I think he kind of threw that one out. Saw the big gap in the middle of the ice there.
0: Now let's see what San Jose does here. Minute 5 to go on their power play. There's Klingberg at the red line. Shoots in. Stopped by Talbot behind the net to our right. Flings it up the boards. Batted down by the glove hand of Toffoli. He tried to chop it through over to Kurashev, but it's good defensive coverage along the boards. Rasmussen got it all the way down. So the Sharks are back in their own zone to get it. It'll be taken back now with 43 seconds left on the power play by Kurashev. Tried to set up Smith, but Toffoli tipped it ahead. Smith across the line shoots in. Kurashev keeps it going around the boards. Wendberg can't keep it in, and it's cleared by Comfer. Not much on this one. Sharks have got to get another unit out there. 25 seconds to go in the man advantage. They put out Liljegren, Graf, Orlov, Skinner, and Cardwell. Here's Graf on the attack. Cross the line, shoots it toward the goal. Broke his stick on the play. And it goes into the goaltender, Talbot, and play is blown dead. Good effort there.
1: Yeah, no, good breakout there. Nice shot. Unfortunately, the stick breaks, but obviously not having Mack on the power play kind of breaks up your entries there a little bit, as he's the guy usually going back for those drop passes and usually creating those entries. So a little bit discombobulated on the entries here for the Sharks, and see what they can do here off of zone faceoff.
0: 15 seconds left on the power play. 4:47 remaining in the third. 2-1 Detroit. Sharks with the only goal from Jeff Skinner early in the third. Red Wings have goals from Raymond in the second period. Sider in this third frame. Sider is still in the box. Bear Grant is serving that extra minor for him. once again, Wenberg loses the draw to Larkin, and the Red Wings clear. Larkin has just been a monster in the faceoff circle. He's won 13 draws so far. As now the Sharks come back up. Cardwell backhands in from the blue line, and that's it for the power play as the Red Wings clear it out. Out of the box, Berggren moving into the offensive zone. He doesn't have a good angle to head to the net. He runs into the check of Liljegren in the right corner. San Jose comes up with it. Orlov spins a backhand pass to Wenberg. Wenberg trickles back behind his own goal line. Feeds behind the goal. There was Raymond to pick it up. He's checked by Orlov and then by Cardwell. And finally, Wenberg moves it out to Cardwell. Ethan Cardwell to center. Across the line, Skinner. Right wing side, shoots one toward the net. That hit traffic in front with Cardwell driving down the center lane. Sherratt was defending on Cardwell on that play, and it hit one of them. Now the Red Wings move it out again. They lead 2-1. Here's Raymond coming across the line just inside the blue line. Shoots it wide of the net. We're down to 3:45 left in the third. Good game here. Sharks are down 2-1. Red Wings back in their own zone. Just back skate. They're killing the clock a little bit here. Holding onto the puck. Johansson tosses it up the right side. There's Mason Appleton moving right to left. Appleton stick handling diagonally across the ice to the left wing boards and then backhands in. Sam Dickinson picks up, winds it around. Mukka Madulin reaches the puck. Tried to poke it forward. Smith deflected it back, and Dickinson knocked it ahead, but it's deflected back again. Mukka Madulin makes sure he gets to the red line before firing it ahead, and the Sharks dump to the offensive territory. Work free by Smith. Sends it across the ice. Oh, stopped by the goaltender in front. Dickinson shoots. He scores! Sam Dickinson gets his first National Hockey League goal in his 10th NHL game, and it ties the score at 2. With only 3:05 to play, what a moment for the youngster.
1: Wow, what a big first goal for the kid. He's been doing, we've been talking about him a little bit during the game, getting his shots. He's been jumping into the play. The Sharks have been down in this third period. He's been up on the rush a few times. There he just finds the pocket in the slot there as he's waiting. Will Smith with a great feed from behind the net. Right out, right in the wheelhouse of Dickinson. And he, Cam Talbot, no chance. He's on his knees there. Dickinson, nice job coming into that soft area there, reading the zone.
0: First goal in the National Hockey League for Sam Dickinson from Smith and Giles. Coming back in, the Red Wings go for it. Here comes a shot that is deflected, and it bounces down in on goal. Nobody knew where it was, and somehow Nedeljkovic able to get a little piece of it.
1: Oh, Wenberg again with a big diving leg save there. He's at about 3 or 4 big blocks out here tonight. Couple in the first period. Nedeljkovic lost a stick, and right there, Finney had a chance right in the slot there, and he slices the leg out.
0: We got a break in the action. And what action we've got. Great game here tonight. Third period, 2-2 the score. Sam Dickinson has his first NHL goal. Back after this on the San Jose Sharks Audio Network. Well, here we are. It's come down to this. 2:47 to go in the third. 27-16, the shots favor the Red Wings. Alex Nedeljkovic looking on as the puck is dropped to his right. 2-2 the score. It'll be cleared back out by San Jose, winning a faceoff in their own zone. Critical time. What a goal by Sam Dickinson, his first ever in the NHL. Will Smith almost got it, but he poked at it, got it over to Dickinson off the deflection.
1: Yeah, Will Smith had that great short side play there, and as it went behind the net, he just had his head up the whole way, looked at Dickinson sliding down from the point, and fed him with a great pass.
0: Here we go, down the right side for the Sharks, moving in. Goodrow sends behind the net. Toffoli tried to play it, couldn't get it. Now it's taken back by Dickinson. He stick handles. He holds it. He tried to throw it to the net. It's blocked. He's behind the goal. He centers it out in front. But it hit a Red Wing stick. How about Dickinson's confidence now all of a sudden? Jumping up into the play. Rushing over to the near side to work it free. Trying to get it to Celebrini there. Macklin pokes at the puck there against Sherratt. Now it's stolen by Toffoli. Shoots it toward the goal. Off the skates of Celebrini, and wide it goes. Cleared back out by the Red Wings. That hit somebody on the bench, it looked like, and they're going to blow it dead. Minute 48 remaining in the third period. We've got a 2-2 tie.
1: You said the confidence of Dickinson up in the play again. He had that play where he just tried to sauce that. Almost he could have shot that, but then again, forechecking, jumping on the pucks. Great confidence in the kid throwing him out here again, minute 48.
0: Well, he's out there with the veteran, John Klingberg. So it's a lefty-righty combination out there, which is what you want. Sharks win the draw. Dickinson gets the pass from Smith. He stick handles away from the check. Holds onto it. Has to move it back to center ice, unfortunately, and he loses on the check to Lucas Raymond. Raymond turns Dickinson, but Dickinson scoots back to him. Raymond still with the puck down the left side across the line. Gave it away to Will Smith, and he headmans to Macklin Celebrini. Pass on the left to Foldy. Carries into the offensive zone. Turns away from his man. Feeds it across the rink, but unfortunately nobody was home. And this line has to get off the ice anyway. Klingberg, good pass up to Goodrow. Sends it off the boards. Barkley moves in. Has the backhand play. Checked by Edmondson. Worked to the near side. Sent back to the point. Mukka Meduman, cross ice. Ferraro feeds behind the net. Here comes Wenberg. Throwing it. Trying to get back to the point. Maybe he should have held onto it and shot the puck toward the goal.
1: I thought he was going to stuff that in front of the net on that wrap. He had an opportunity to wrap that puck, and I thought he was just going to attack the net on that other side and elected to take it out.
0: We're in the final minute of play in the third period. Dumped in by the Sharks. They need a change. Barkley Goodrow on his way off with 45 seconds to go in the third, and Celebrini is back out there. We've got Celebrini, Smith, Toffoli on the ice with Mukka Meduman and Liljegren on D. And now icing against the Red Wings, forced by San Jose. 38 seconds to play. And now we've got a dramatic faceoff coming up deep in the Red Wings zone.
1: A big, big faceoff here. An opportunity to get some possession. They've sort of carried the pace after that Dickinson goal. They've had a couple of nice opportunities low in the zone here.
0: Celebrini goes up against Compher on this draw. Compher wins the faceoff for Detroit. Sider tosses behind his net. Knocked forward by the Red Wings. Down to 30 seconds left in the third as Andrew Kopp flutters it down the left side into the Sharks' end. San Jose Smith trying to get it. Can't do it. Kopp flings it around behind the net. Far boards. Hamonic keeps it in. Sends behind the goal line. It's chipped at there by the Sharks, Liljegren and Orloff, but Kopp worked it free, got it back to the point. There's Hamonic, 13 seconds remaining in the game, and Hamonic fanned on the puck. Maybe a chance for the Sharks here. Fed forward to Smith. He's got to get off the ice, trying to backhand in from center, and it goes out of play. So unfortunately, they will get a change, and they will have 6.1 seconds left on the clock here. They will drop the puck right at the center ice red line.
1: Nice job. Again, much better third period. After that goal, a little bit of a spark, a little bit of life. Looks like we're going to be heading to OT here.
0: Well, if it does head to OT, they're going to have to keep that spark very much alive. Faceoff dropped, and it goes all the way back to the Shark zone. Nedeljkovic will just play it behind the goal, leave it for the defense, and that will do it. Regulation time has expired at SAP Center at San Jose. The Sharks have never led in this game, but they've fought back twice to tie the game. Sam Dickinson, his first National Hockey League goal, assisted by Will Smith and Patrick Giles at 16:55 in the third, is the reason why we are going to have OT. Shots on goal in the third, 8-7 in favor of Detroit. Totals for the game so far, Red Wings with 27 and the Sharks with 16. But both teams have a point in the books, and now overtime is coming up. We'll be back on the San Jose Sharks Audio Network. Here we go, overtime at SAP Center at San Jose. The San Jose Sharks are all even with the Detroit Red Wings 2-2. We've seen some overtime games here already this season. Some on the road, some at home. San Jose's record in overtimes, 3 wins, 2 losses. Off the faceoff, here we go, 3-on-3. Wenberg, Liljegren, and Kurashev start out for the Sharks. Raymond, Sandin, Pelika, and Larkin begin for Detroit. And the Red Wings have control of the puck. From their own blue line, Sandin Pelika carries up to the Sharks' line. He's got that big shot. Moves to the right wing boards. Turns away from Liljegren's check. And drops it off for Raymond at the near side. Raymond back. Larkin. He's dangerous. Stick handles. Holds the puck. Forced to the outside behind the goal there by Wenberg. He drops it off for Sandin Pelika, who moves it back behind the Sharks' net. He scoots up to the left wing boards. Moves up to the point. Drops it off for Larkin. And Larkin will keep it in play. He moves to the right wing circle on the backhand. Put it off of the skates of Liljegren. A headman feed. And Kurashev has a chance. He's down the right side across the line. Shoots one to the net. Stick save. Made there by Talbot. Sharks need a change. And here comes Larkin. He can really motor down the left wing side. Getting it on the backhand against Dickinson one-on-one. He backhands it up to the point from behind the net. Grabbed there by DeBrinket. DeBrinket on the ice. Now Sider shoots. Save made. Where's the rebound? It's underneath him. He's got it. Juggled a bit there by Nedeljkovic, but he made the save. And again, Moritz Seider's got that big shot, very, very deceptive with the release.
1: Yeah, Nedeljkovic was wanting to play that, as you see the Detroit Red Wings guys sort of clamp down. Because if you can play this and separate, you can get two-on-ones and three-on-ones. That's why sometimes you don't see them elect for that long shot with no screens in front.
0: Red Wings are 2-0 in overtime this season, by the way. One win in OT and one win in the shootout. Off the draw. Comes back out of the zone. Red Wings have had control of the puck in overtime, which is what you want. Seider is out there with Kasper and DeBrincat. Here's DeBrincat with the puck, moving left to right in overtime. He stick handles into the Shark zone, throws it back to Seider. Seider swings away from Celebrini's check. They've had a great battle all game long. Celebrini kind of forcing him to the outside, back in the neutral zone. Seider poking it past him, now getting underneath Smith, and he whips it around the far boards, and the Red Wings will keep puck control. San Jose now with Celebrini, Smith, and Dickinson out there. Three youngsters against the Red Wings combination of Seider. And who else is out there? Moving in Finney. Over now, near side Soderblom. Now it's Compher back. Actually, pardon me, that's Johansson there. Johansson is out there. There's Compher stick handling. Neutral zone play. 2:48 left in overtime. 2-2 the score. The Red Wings just regrouping here. They're trying to tire the Sharks out, I think. Johansson in the offensive zone. Puts on the brakes on the point. Moves to his left. Drops it off. Here's Emmett Finney dropping it off again. Here's Compher holding it. Being checked by Celebrini. He forced him out of the zone. Great job by Macklin there. Now the Sharks need to change quickly. They better hurry up. Here comes Johansson down the right wing side into the Shark zone. Puts on the brakes. He's waiting now because they need to change. So very fortunate the Sharks can get a full change out. But the Red Wings have had the puck the whole time. Wenberg's back out there with Dickinson and Smith. Wenberg got it out of the zone with a good check on the far side against Larkin. Dickinson holding off Raymond. Larkin and Raymond are out there with Sandin Pelika. This is a star-studded group. Larkin moving in. Stick handling the left circle of the Shark zone. Forced to the outside by Wenberg. He kind of lost his footing. Wenberg applies the stick check and gets it out of the zone. And Wenberg is trying to get control of the puck here. He's swinging at it inside the Red Wings' end. Good job there. And here come the Red Wings the other way. But a long feed there for Raymond, and he tripped over the blue line and lost control of it. He was all by himself. What a break for the Sharks. Here comes Klingberg down the right, rushing into the offensive end. Puts on the brakes, turns away from a check. He stick handles with the puck. He's looking for somebody to pass it to, but he's got to move it back out to center ice. Minute 25 left in overtime. What are the Sharks going to do here? Ethan Cardwell is out there. Here's Cardwell stick handling through center across the line. Little drop pass. Now it's tipped over by Klingberg. He gets it back. Oh, man, on the return feed, it's tipped aside by DeBrincat. He's on the rush down the right. Semi-breakaway. DeBrincat moving in. Shoots. Great save by Nedeljkovic. An incredible stop. But now there's more trouble. Here's Seider to the middle of the ice. Checked away from DeBrincat, but he gets it back. He moves toward the slot. Save made by Nedeljkovic, and the Sharks regain.
1: Wow, a couple big saves there by Nedeljkovic on the break there by DeBrincat. Tries to fake him with the high shot and on the backhand, and he read it the whole way and sliced the pad out there.
0: Right now, here come the Sharks. Down the left side, Kurashev into the offensive zone. Shoots it in front, tipped, saved by Talbot. That was a Liljegren right in front of a net. 30 seconds left in overtime, and everybody's on their feet at the Shark tank. Here comes Compher now, behind the goal line. Starting to move it out. Going up here against Kurashev. Coming down the right across the line. Tries to slip it through, and he does. And it's easily sticked aside. Can the Sharks get one more break? Celebrini is out there. 15 seconds to go. Celebrini feeds it on the right. Reaching for it, Kurashev. He's got Celebrini in front. He's also got Liljegren. He gives it to Celebrini. He stick handles. He shoots. It's tipped just wide by Liljegren. 4 seconds left in overtime, and it looks like we're going to get a shootout here at SAP Center as the clock gets to zero and the fans are getting their money's worth tonight.
1: Yeah, that overtime started a little slow. Both teams feeling each other out, playing the puck possession game. But then when it came down to it, it started to lighten up at the end there, and back end-to-end pressure there. Couple tip plays. Liljegren just missed that little feed by Macklin Celebrini. Couple big saves by Nedeljkovic the other side on DeBrincat, on Larkin. So again, some excitement there in the 3v3 towards the last half of it. Now they're going to clean up here in the middle of the ice just a little bit here for this, the shootout. Coach is seeing who they're going to play out here. Overtime started just a little bit slowly there. Just again, it's all about puck possession, being trying to wear times out. Going to take the good shots there, and it opened up in the last part of it there. Some excitement, all had the fans up on their feet here.
0: No scoring in overtime. We have a shootout. First one this year for the Sharks. The Red Wings have already won one shootout game. Detroit is going to go first. I like that. I like the bottom of the inning in this baseball season. Lucas Raymond will shoot first. Nedeljkovic takes the net to our left. And he goes up against his former teammate. Lucas Raymond starts from center ice. He stick handles slowly into the offensive zone on the left wing. Moves into the circle. Deke shoots. Stick save made by Nedeljkovic.
1: Nice save. Read that the whole way. Raymond tried to come down and just tried to think that he was going to go far side, see if he could open up the pads and slip it five-hole. Nedeljkovic read that the whole way.
0: Okay, Macklin Celebrini now in the shootout is the first one for the Sharks. Fans give him a nice round of applause as he gets started. He takes off with the puck. He moves to the left wing side, cuts into the zone. He's got it on his forehand. He stick handles. He waits. He shoots. Save by Talbot.
1: Same play, cutting across that middle, seeing if they can get that five-hole to open up and trying to shoot for that.
0: Who's going to be next on the ice for the Red Wings? Alex DeBrincat. They're putting out all the big guys, as you would expect here. DeBrincat had an assist today, extending his point-scoring streak to six straight. This is a big one in the shootout. He comes in against Nedeljkovic. He stick handles. He shoots. Stick save made by Big Ned.
1: And all the shooters, again, electing to shoot here. They're trying to get that five-hole to open up, going low side. I think DeBrincat tried to get to that. Just tried to beat him on the stick side, just over the pad.
0: Okay, shot number two for the Sharks in the shootout. It's Will Smith. Mano a mano with Cam Talbot. They're ready. Smith starting to crank it up. Moving up to the puck at the red line, taking it. Again, moving to the left wing side on his forehand. Stick handling, waiting, shooting. Nope, miss. So it's 0-0 after two rounds of the shootout, and we are at a very, very tense moment here. An opportunity for the Red Wings to take the lead. Their captain, Dylan Larkin, is out there, and he is deadly with the stick handling and with the shooting. He's going to start up, moving to the right side. He's a left-handed shot, moves to the middle, stick handle, shoots, and I think Nedeljkovic gets a piece of it. No goal.
1: Yeah, he tried a quick move and tried to beat Nedeljkovic up top.
0: Bottom of the third inning of this shootout. The Sharks can win the game right now. And all Kurashev has to do is score. Philip Kurashev has an assist today, extended his point scoring streak to five straight. Let's see what he can do. Philip Kurashev stick handles in. He waits. He shoots. Off the goal post! He had him beat, and it was off the post.
1: Oh, what a move there. Hit the bar straight.
0: Pow. Okay. Round four. It's going to be James Van Riemsdyk, the veteran. Big part of the character of the team. Moving it against Nedeljkovic, who waits. Stick handling. Score! All right. Van Riemsdyk makes it 1-0 Detroit. And so Tyler Toffoli gets the call. The veteran is going to have to score to keep this shootout alive. Toffoli is already eager to take that puck, but he was held back by the official. Now he's going to take it and move in. He must score here. Toffoli going in against Talbot. Stick handling with it. Holding it, shooting it. Saved by Talbot. And so the Red Wings win the shootout 1-0, and they win the game 3-2. But the San Jose Sharks get 1 point. And they get a matter of respect, too, for the way they fought back to force overtime and get the shootout.
1: Yeah, there wasn't much room out here tonight in the game. Detroit, they came in with a good game plan, snuffed out a lot of time and space, especially for the top players for San Jose. But San Jose found a way. They came back and they had a good third period there. They created more offense, and then Dickinson. Again, I thought he took a step here tonight. They gave him more minutes. He finished, you know, plus two, had a lot of shots from the blue line. And there he found that little hole and a great feed by Will Smith to tie this game up. Hey, and the points matter. You know, last year you talked about a lot of points given away. And here tonight they find a way to get back in this game. They end up getting the point. It goes to the shootout at the end. And again, a good overall game there for the Sharks.
0: Final score after the shootout. The Detroit Red Wings 3, the San Jose Sharks 2. The Sharks get 1 point because of the exhibition. Stand by. We get more coming up on the San Jose Sharks Audio Network.
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0: I'm Dan Rusinowski, along with Scott Hannon at SAP Center in San Jose. Tonight, in front of a crowd of 14,876 fans at the Tank, the Sharks were very entertaining. They came close to winning, but they showed something else. They showed that they are not going to give up. They never led in this game, and yet they came back and forced not only overtime, but a shootout. They got great goaltending from Alex Nedeljkovic and some young players like Sam Dickinson with his first NHL goal and several others showing that they've got a future.
1: Yeah, Dickinson plus two tonight, 16 minutes. They started giving him more and more, especially late in the game. At the beginning, he didn't have a ton of shifts, but I thought he showed great patience. He jumped into the play at the right time. Nedeljkovic made some big saves. And again, sometimes it's ugly. There's not a lot of space out there to move. That's what Detroit, they had a good game plan coming in, and San Jose was able to fight back, get this thing to overtime, and unfortunately lose in the coin flip of the shootout.
0: James Van Riemsdyk gets the game-deciding goal, but just before that, Filip Kurashev hit the post on what could have been the winning shot. And unfortunately, the goaltender's best friend was the helper there for Talbot, who also played quite well in this game when tested.
1: Yeah, not tested quite as much, but he had to make a couple big saves there. In overtime, he wasn't tested. And Liljegren just missed that little tip. Kurashev came down and had that shot, sort of reminiscent on the other side of the wing from the overtime the other night. But again, I think an overall a good step here for the Sharks.
0: Final score once again in the shootout, the Red Wings 3 and the Sharks 2. Detroit looks like they're on their way back to challenging for a playoff spot after 8 years missing the postseason. They are now 9-4 on the year, and they have 18 points. They are 4-3 on the road. While the Sharks fall back to 2-3-3 at SAP Center, they are 4-6-3 on the season. They get that 1 point. They have 11 on the campaign heading to Seattle on Wednesday. But, you have to look at this from a positive standpoint. The Sharks have continued to make progress. They beat two of the best NHL teams, one in regulation, one in overtime here at home, establishing a little bit more of a home ice advantage. And here on Hockey Fights Cancer Night, they kept fighting back against a talented Red Wings team and got a point.
1: Yeah, no, for sure. And they've got four wins, in their last six before tonight, and they pick up a point here. So, again, it's the points that matter. So they're playing a lot better hockey here as of late, and they're coming in. They're in every single hockey game. They're fighting back in games. They're scoring. So, again, it's a situation where there wasn't a lot of room out there, and they didn't fold. They came back, and they fought back, and they got the point in overtime.
0: Final score once again. Red Wings 3, Sharks 2 in the shootout. Back for our instant replay next on the San Jose Sharks Audio Network.
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0: It's time for the Sharks instant replay of a pretty exciting game played against the Detroit Red Wings. That seems to be the history between these two teams. A crowd of 14,876 fans were screaming and yelling for much of the day. Some Red Wings fans here, as usual, and Sharks fans certainly drowning them out. As the final score, however, in shootout play was the Red Wings 3 and the Sharks 2. Here's how it all happened. In the first period, there was no scoring. There was really not a lot of room on either side to do anything as the teams traded five shots. Alex Nedeljkovic showed that he was on his game against his former team as he made a big save on Dylan Larkin in the second period. Skinner gets it to Kurashev down the right side across the line, drops it back. Here's Celebrini just on moving in. Check there by Emmett Finney. That was a good job by Finney, and he poked it out, and it's a 2-on-1 developing for Detroit. Moving in, it's Larkin shooting it, save made, rebound poked away by the Sharks, who get back to help Mukko Madulin, who was back there by himself. Great job by Mukko Madulin on the rebound. Really good save by Nedeljkovic, and it was still nothing-nothing at that point about halfway through the game. Cam Talbot didn't get nearly as many shots as Nedeljkovic did today, but he made some pretty big stops, including for this set right here in the second. On the point, Dickinson the drive, save made there by Talbot. Rebound bouncing, the Red Wings converge. Kopp couldn't get it out. Dickinson tried the shot again, blocked. There's Wenberg grabbing it, stick handling, throwing to the right, and a shot on goal is stopped by Talbot off the stick of Barkley Goodrow. Some nice exchanges by the Sharks in this last couple of flurries. And Sam Dickinson starting to throw the puck toward the net, and this is 10th net.
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1: Two. Raymond extended his point scoring streak to three consecutive games. He now has two goals and four assists in that span. But in the third period, the Sharks came out with a determined look, and in the opening minute, the San Jose Sharks tied the game. Good first pass out there by Orlov. Here come the Sharks. Kurashev down the left side, across the blue line, throwing it toward the front of the net. They score! Jeff Skinner put his stick down on the ice and deflected that Kurashev pass with his backhand, and it goes up top, and we've got a tie hockey game 49 seconds into the third period. And for Jeff Skinner of the San Jose Sharks, that is a big, big goal. Skinner getting his fourth of the season. Jeff Skinner, goal number four from Philip Kurashev and Dmitry Orlov. Orlov has 10 assists right now, which is pretty darn good, and Kurashev now has a five-game point-scoring streak.
2: Yeah, Orlov's done a great job. He ate a lot of minutes for the team yesterday, and here he comes out, and it was just a breakout pass, but a clean breakout pass led to that 3-on-2, and the Sharks didn't see a lot of 3-on-2s, but great execution.
1: One of the better rivalries during the course of this night was Macklin Celebrini for the Sharks against Moritz Seider for the Detroit Red Wings. Seider is the number one defenseman on this Detroit squad, and Celebrini obviously is the up-and-coming star for the San Jose Sharks. Celebrini didn't get any points tonight. Moritz Seider would, but they had a couple of big battles that resulted in penalties later in the third period. We'll get to that in a minute. Before that happened, though, Seider would come up with a gigantic goal of his own to put the Red Wings in front. Edmondson keeps it in. Left circle. Feeds back to Seider on the point. Screenshot. Score! Appleton was in the slot against Liljegren and Wennberg, and somehow Moritz Seider, the supremely talented right-handed shooting top defenseman on the Red Wings, got that puck through, and it is 2-1 Detroit. 10:16, the time of that in the third period. Moritz Seider's first goal of the season, assisted by Simon Edvinson and Alex DeBrincat, who extended his point-scoring streak to six consecutive games. One of the marks of a really good offensive defenseman is they get the shots through, and Seider did.
2: Yeah, he got all of that through. Again, it was a block shot earlier from Wennberg on DeBrincat, the slot, and then the puck on the ensuing play just finds its way out to Seider, and he just walks to the middle and gets all of that shot, and he beats Nedeljkovic above the blocker.
1: So 1-0 Detroit, 2-1 Detroit. Seider's first, made it 2-1. Edvinson and DeBrincat with the assists, and the Red Wings were trying to play strong defense the rest of the way. But the Sharks kept pushing. So did the Red Wings, though. And Alex Nedeljkovic was called on to stop Dylan Larkin again. Oh, no. A giveaway by Orlov. Here's Larkin moving in. Backhand chance, and that's a great glove save by Alex Nedeljkovic. Remember that one if the Sharks can come back. Nedeljkovic stopping Larkin on the backhand chance. High to the glove side. And he makes the save with 7:49 to play in the third. Well, we do remember that save, and it's probably the main reason why the Sharks got a point tonight.
2: Yeah, I mean, he made a number of saves. He made the one on DeBrincat in overtime as well, but he was one of the biggest reasons they got to the overtime.
1: As the clock continued to tick, the Sharks needed to depend on some fresh young legs, and Sam Dickinson at age 19 was showing a penchant for being willing to throw the puck to the net. And so he got on the ice with about 3 minutes and change to play, and he got his very first National Hockey League goal to tie it up. Work free by Smith. Sends it across the ice. Oh, stopped by the goaltender. In front, Dickinson shoots. He scores! Sam Dickinson gets his first National Hockey League goal in his 10th NHL game, and it ties the score at 2. With only 3:05 to play, what a moment for the youngster. 19 years of age, Sam Dickinson gets his first National Hockey League goal and point, by the way. Will Smith, who came close to scoring himself, got one assist, and Patrick Giles had the other. So it was all even at 2 at the end of regulation. And we went to overtime. And the Red Wings would outshoot the Sharks 4-2 in OT. Totals for the game, 31 for the Wings and 18 for the Sharks. But that's where Alex Nedeljkovic came up big again. Klingberg, he gets it back. Oh, man, on the return feed, it's tipped aside by DeBrincat. He's on the rush down the right. Semi-breakaway. DeBrincat moving in, shoots. Great save by Nedeljkovic. An incredible stop. But now there's more trouble. Here's Seider to the middle of the ice. Checked away from DeBrincat, but he gets it back. He moves toward the slot. Save made.

0: Made by Nedeljkovic, and the Sharks regain. That was in the final minute of overtime. Two huge saves by Nedeljkovic. He was one of the best Sharks out there.
1: Yeah, no, for sure. And that save by, on DeBrincat, as he's coming down on the strong side there, he tried to fake that up high, and then he fed it. But Nedeljkovic read it the whole way and kicked out the leg pad.
0: And so overtime ended, and the game was tied at two. And it went down to the shootout. And it was a goaltender shootout until the play by Philip Kurashev beat Talbot. But unfortunately, it did not go into the net. Philip Kurashev has an assist today, extended his point scoring streak to five straight. Let's see what he can do. Philip Kurashev, stick handles in. He waits. He shoots off the goal post. He had him beat, and it was off the post. That would have won it for the Sharks. That was their third chance. It was 0-0 at that point. And the very next man to jump over the boards was veteran James Van Riemsdyk, and he would score what would be the deciding goal in the contest. Round four. It's going to be James Van Riemsdyk, the veteran. Big part of the character of the team. Moving in against Nedeljkovic, who waits, stick handling, score! It went in, 1-0 Detroit, and it came down to one last chance. The Sharks had to score to keep the shootout alive. Tyler Toffoli moved in. Toffoli going in against Talbot, stick handling with it, holding it, shooting it. Saved by Talbot. And so the Red Wings win the shootout, 1-0, and they win the game 3-2. But the San Jose Sharks get 1 point, and they get a matter of respect, too, for the way they fought back to force overtime and get the shootout. That's right, they fought back. They never led in this game. They were down 1-0. They were down 2-1. And that goal late in the third by Sam Dickinson, his first in the NHL, forced the overtime. The goaltending of Nedeljkovic, a huge factor, and the shootout. So 1 point, put it in the books. And remember it when you play the Red Wings in January in Detroit.
1: Yeah, no, and again, take another step. They've won some big games here. The Sharks are playing good hockey there. You can't win every single night, and there wasn't a lot of space out there. But they did it all they can. They fought back in the game. They got it to overtime, and they got the point.
0: Dickinson's goal, by the way, was the first by a Sharks defenseman since the second game of the season when John Klingberg and Mario Ferraro scored against Anaheim here at the Tank. And it was also the latest third-period tying goal by a teenage defenseman for his first career goal in NHL history. Bit of an obscure stat, but still something interesting for the teenager to build on. Olli Maatta had it in the third period for the Pittsburgh Penguins when he first came in the NHL back in 2013. So tonight, on a night in which Matthew Schaefer had a couple of goals for the New York Islanders, another teenager steps up, and I think Sam Dickinson in his 10th NHL game showed why he's still here.
1: Yeah, he showed some great offensive instincts on the blue line. He was shooting the puck. He made a couple patient plays coming out of his own zone. So good step for him tonight.
0: So the San Jose Sharks now are 4-6-3 on the season. They've got 11 points, while the Red Wings, with an important victory, end the brief loss they had in Anaheim and get their ninth victory of the season. They're 9-4. Todd McClellan's team has 18 points. And since the Montreal Canadiens didn't play today, both the Red Wings and the Canadiens are tied for first in the Atlantic Division. So the Sharks have held up well against some of the better teams in the Eastern Conference and actually in the entire NHL, with Colorado coming in here yesterday and San Jose winning in overtime. Final score again in the shootout this time. Red Wings 3, Sharks 2. That's it for our Sharks Instant Replay. 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
0: Final score in the shootout, the Detroit Red Wings 3 and the San Jose Sharks 2. San Jose gets 1 point and the Red Wings get 2. Time now for our three stars. Here's Scott Hannon.
1: Well, the third star tonight from the San Jose Sharks, Alex Nedeljkovic. He had 29 saves, a couple of big saves in the overtime series where Detroit sort of held the pace. And a couple saves big in the first, second period, really able to keep the Sharks in it. The second star tonight from the Sharks, Sam Dickinson. His first goal in the NHL, he was +2, played 16 minutes and 23 seconds, and a lot of that came in the second half of the game. I thought he really established himself. They gave him a lot more opportunity to play, especially in the offensive zone, and I thought he took hold of that and was creating a lot more offense. And the first star, the defenseman for the Detroit Red Wings, Moritz Seider. He had a goal, 24-35 in ice time, four shots, four hits, and he put his stamp on this game in so many different ways. Really snuffed out a lot of opportunities for Macklin Celebrini. They had a great battle back and forth tonight. You knew that was the game plan moving in, take away time and space from the young stars of the San Jose Sharks, and he was a big part of that.
0: We'd like to thank everybody for tuning into our broadcast. As always, whenever the Sharks are on the ice, we're right here for you. So grab the Sharks Plus SAP Center app, open it up, hit that live or listen button. Live one is up in the upper right-hand corner. 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The on-site engineer for our broadcast, Ryan Carlson, and our studio engineer at Network Central is Brian Welch. For Scott Hannon, I'm Dan Rusinowski, reminding you of tonight's final score. A 3-2 win for Detroit in a shootout, in which they outscored the Sharks 1-0. Our next exciting broadcast will be on Wednesday. We're on the air at 6:30 as the Sharks travel to Seattle to take on the Seattle Kraken. Until that time, thanks for being with us. We say so long from SAP Center at San Jose.
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0: Hey there, Sharks fans. Welcome to a brand new episode of The Undercurrent. I'm Tara Sloan. Happy New Year to you all. I hope the statute of limitations on saying Happy New Year has not run out, but hopefully your 2026 is going well. There has been no shortage of great hockey lately. The Sharks have started the second half of the season with a bang. The World Juniors provided some great action as always, and congratulations to Team Sweden for taking the gold medal. In particular, Sharks prospect Leo Selin Valenius and Victor Ekelund, the brother of our own William Ekelund, otherwise known as Ekki. Not to mention we have the Olympics to look forward to next month. So, hockey, great. But often all but overlooked at this time of year is the U18 Women's World Championships, featuring the young women who are truly the future of the sport at the highest level. And this year, the tournament's being held January 10th to 18th in Sydney and on Member 2 First Nation in Cape Breton. So for those of you who may not be familiar geographically, Cape Breton Island is at the eastern end of Nova Scotia, the Canadian province of Nova Scotia. Not only is this a really beautiful part of the world, I know I'm biased because I grew up in Nova Scotia, but Cape Breton has actually become an important example of how to make space and therefore create room for growth for women's and girls' hockey. Now, this is in no small part due to the hard work of people like Christina Lamy. Christina, I met her a few years ago. She is a powerhouse. She is the president and founder of the Cape Breton Blizzard Female Hockey Association. She spearheaded efforts in the region to create fair ice access to girls' hockey teams, something that hockey associations all over the globe will no doubt be looking to replicate. It is really unique and incredible. To help us get ready for the U18s and also to fill us in on the state of girls and women's hockey, here is my conversation with Christina Lamy.
1: So Christina, I want to start by saying that the fact that Cape Breton is hosting this tournament is a pretty big deal, and it's the result of a lot of people's efforts, not just yours, but really a large effort on your part to create equitable ice time for girls and women's hockey in Cape Breton. So I kind of want to backtrack and just start at the beginning. How is this even possible? What's going on in Cape Breton?
2: I would say we've had I would think of it in terms of like a bit of an experiment. I arrived back home to live on the island that I grew up on. But previous to that, I had been living in Toronto, where I played women's hockey with the OWHA system there and the big women's leagues in Toronto. I went back to Halifax and I joined the women's league there. It was nowhere near what was in Ontario. So I joined the board and we made a lot of changes there. Something very important happened there in Halifax, actually. We fought and won for a fair ice access policy at the city of Halifax. Mm. And the difference between before that policy and after that policy is insane. The women's league grew from 7 or 8 teams, one of which would fold every year, to over 40 today. Mm. And two large girls hockey associations were formed after that policy was in place because they could now access the amount of ice they needed for what they were doing. So as they grew, the city built more arenas. Go figure. Yeah. You know, it actually adapted to that growth because they had a policy that they had to be equitable in their distribution of facilities. So then I came back to the island in which I grew up, which is here on Cape Breton. Now, if you know much about Cape Breton Island, it is absolutely a stunningly beautiful place, but very economically depressed. Mm-hmm. The income level here, very low. Kind of not the kind of place you would think you could build a significant new hockey initiative. Right. But when I arrived here, I found that almost nothing had changed from when I was a young girl and was kicked out of hockey when I was in peewee or something and said, oh, there's no place for a girl in our peewee division. So I went back to the very same rink that I grew up in and was kicked out of. And my daughter was about to join hockey. I didn't like what I saw. So myself and a bunch of other like-minded people, one of whom wrote me a note yesterday, actually, because of opening the new arena and was, one of the OGs, right? We started a girls, essentially a house league for, 10-year-olds. Right. You know, we didn't start at the elite level here or anything. We started with, hey, every beginner 10-year-old who wants to join, let's go. And that's where we started. We started with like 3 teams like that. So there were already a couple of girls teams. There was three girls teams when I arrived here, 18 AAA, 15 AA, and 18 A. So essentially the oldest teenagers,
1: Right.
2: that's all. And of course, there was lots of kids that would be excluded for them because if you didn't make that team, where were you playing?
1: Right. And were these girls who had also they'd just come up playing in
2: Boys
1: boys minor
2: hockey.
1: hockey and then
2: Yeah. So
1: branched
2: they were
1: off.
2: the
1: Okay.
2: ones who survived that gauntlet. Yeah.
1: Literally,
2: Yes,
1: literally.
2: literally. Yeah.
1: Yeah.
2: And then there was a and it landed in one of the coveted few spots there were on a girls' team as a teenager. So I could fill in a lot of details in between, but fast forward to today, about 6, 7 years later, and we have a 30-team girls hockey association with over close to 450 players, oh, 550 when you've got the coaches and everything, like the whole association's quite big. And at one point along the way, we decided we really needed to take the fight public about ice time, how we were being discriminated against for ice time as we were growing because there was no policy here. And we decided to bring attention to ourselves by running for Kraft Hockeyville. It was totally done as a campaign to draw attention to ourselves for the local politicians, ultimately. Well, it went way beyond that. That storyline ran all across the country. Our organization won Kraft Hockeyville in order to get $250,000 towards. Well, it was weird because we ran Kraft Hockeyville not as an arena that needed repair. We didn't even have an arena. We had no arena. We ran Kraft Hockeyville for an arena repair money that for an arena that didn't exist, really. So, well, there was a mothballed arena in the area at the university that had run its life cycle. The Zamboni was stripped for parts in the back room. It was done. So we won that contest, but that was, $250,000 doesn't go far in the construction of an arena. But immediately after winning it, we did succeed in doing what we had intended, which was grab the attention of governments, and the money flowed. And today we are playing hockey in essentially a new $40 million facility, and we're the
1: Oh,
2: home our that's our home ice arena.
1: right. So this is a hub for girls and women's hockey. I mean, does this exist anywhere else?
2: I don't believe there's anything like it in the world, actually. It's a The main tenant of this arena is a girls' hockey association. The other tenant of it is a women's hockey association. And there's some sledge hockey that is added as well. So it's as far as I'm aware, I don't know of another arena that is purposely dedicated as a home ice arena for girls' associations. And that's, yeah. So as far as I know, I haven't seen anything else quite like it.
1: Does this tournament now coming to Cape Breton feel like there's some full circle moment? I know you had Diana Fox Carney at the Kehoe Arena and to hang out with the players and drop the puck. Did she scrimmage? Did she
2: Yes,
1: play?
2: we were playing. We tried to talk her into doing full gear, full scrimmage, but she was just like, no, let's take it easy and we'll just play, who's yeah, no, she scrimmaged hard. She poke checked every player on the ice,
1: I love
2: made
1: it.
2: sure the plays were happening. She's a good player.
1: I love that. So, but I
2: Yeah.
1: mean, this has to, for you, I mean, obviously, there's still hills left to climb, but this
2: Yes.
1: has to feel like, wow, we really did something here.
2: I like to think of it in terms of like more of if I can do this, you can. If me, just with the determination that we should have this here, can do this in a rather economically depressed area that didn't have a lot of resources at its fingertips. We're not a major media market. Just we're on the periphery of things. If every place on the periphery of things did what we did, this can be done. I don't think we are anything special, or any circumstances that we had happen were beyond somebody else to achieve. So I think one of the big things, and I hear this a lot, is that folks in Moncton were calling the other day about we want a girls' hockey arena. So I'm
1: Right.
2: hearing this across the country now that we want an arena for our program. These programs are big. These are 500 player programs. They should absolutely have their own home ice arena. Smaller than minor hockey associations already do. So I tend to think of it more in terms of like, if you can do this here, you can do it anywhere. So I
1: Right.
2: like to think of best practices, right? And it's like, what did we do here and how can that be replicated across the country? So that's where I'm hoping, you know, organizations like Hockey Canada can lead in those kind of things. Mm-hmm. And that's the goal ultimately.
1: For, you know, this is a Sharks audience as well. So, you know, the U.S. Girls hockey is really growing here in California, which is amazing to see.
2: Yes.
1: But can you just, for context, so people understand what you were witnessing when you first got back to Cape Breton in terms of ice time? I mean, it was basically like kind of the leftovers, right? Like,
2: oh, absolutely.
1: All the boys teams had these sort of grandfathered in rights to ice time, and then the girls teams would be like whenever they could slot in.
2: Yes, that's exactly the, and that is the norm in most places in the country.
1: Right.
2: Obviously the city of Halifax changed that, and look what happened. To me, girls hockey is one of those sports that if you create the space for it, it will fill it. Mm-hmm. So it's I tend to look at how these structures are. And I don't know a huge amount about the U.S. structure. I'm extremely familiar with the Canadian structures, but that's exactly it. There's this old system. I won't call it old. I'll say it's actually this robust, powerful system of minor hockey that mm-hmm. exists across the country. And I'm a huge fan of it fundamentally. Talk about building something really strong. Every single little town in Canada has a minor hockey association. And if you live in that little town, you play for that minor hockey association. And they are, you can build a rink and take it to the bank that minor hockey association will exist there because it has a geographic monopoly on the players. So if you live in any town, Canada, you play for any town minor hockey. So that's one of those systemic things that really girls hockey struggles with because they don't exist in that system anywhere. If they're forming a girls hockey team, it's only essentially the will of the people to do it. There's no geographical monopoly. They have no ice contracts often. They're starting to gain them, but it's like one ice time after another here, there, everywhere. It's like picking things out of the air, right? Mm-hmm. So that creates chaos. And I would say unreliability has been one of the big Achilles heels of girls hockey. It's like, will I have a team next year? Should I join the girls association? What if there's not enough for a team? It's safer to just join the boys minor hockey association because you can count on it. And I'd like to see a massive systemic change about that. Mm-hmm. I personally feel that in Canada, we are at a place right now where you can designate a girls hockey association everywhere in the country. And that should be the go-to. I think they will all succeed, but a big part of it has to be equitable access to the ice time that's in the area.
1: Yeah, absolutely.
2: Building new rinks. That's what Hockey Canada should fight for, is your fight for building new rinks.
1: Yeah.
2: But that's the goal. Let's not kid ourselves that there's some other path here. It has to be, you know, a clear pathway is actually a benefit for girls in hockey.
1: Well, I love that. I mean, you and I met years ago when I was on tour with Rogers Sometime Hockey. And you know, this, you are already sort of into this, I won't call it a fight, but battle, campaign. And, you know, I am so thrilled that, now you've created this model that people can turn to. I want to talk about the community at large, both, you know, on Cape Breton Island and Sydney, member 2 First Nation. What does it mean for your community there to host this international event?
2: Oh, it's great. So I tend to think of things in our community. We're very diverse, like a hardworking kind of community. 20% of our players are actually Indigenous. So we operate, for instance, in 4 arenas, our new arena, an old rundown facility that we only use for practicing because it's not really game ready.
1: Right.
2: And the 2 First Nations communities that are around us, right next to us here, we have ice in both of those. If it wasn't for the Indigenous communities that we live among here, we'd be nowhere. Like they were the ones who opened the doors at their arenas. It was not the city owned arenas or anything like that.
1: Huh.
2: Yeah. So, you know, Walalan for that. That was mine. They've been great partners on everything and love hockey. Like Canada's First Nations people are, they kind of invented it, right? It was, they were there.
1: I believe so.
2: Listen,
1: Windsor, Nova Scotia tries to lay claim, but I believe it was a Mi'kmaq.
2: Yes, exactly. Invention. Evidence to that. So I think us hosting, or almost a perfect host for an event like this, the games are going to be very well attended. People are excited to see the U18 Women's Worlds. Our players are very excited because they see these players as the future stars of the PWHL. I'm expecting there's going to be some high level of compete from these players at this tournament because now they have something to dream about. These girls will all want to go to the top levels of the game now, which are outstanding. So I feel like in some ways we're witnessing the very beginnings of a realistic dream for girls in hockey. You know, like they're not just competing for Canada and their country out there, but they're also competing for a career and a future in the sport. Like there's so much more on the line right now for them. So I expect them, they're bringing their best.
1: It's so amazing to behold. You know, for people who may pay a lot of attention to the men's juniors that just happened, of course, it's a great tournament. but like, how would you describe the skill level of these U18 athletes and why is it such an afterthought?
2: Oh, like what do you mean by an afterthought? The girls,
1: the U18s. I mean, we watched the whole, you know, the whole World Juniors tournament on TV every year. You know, I remember one year, I think they were showing the U18s. They were broadcasting it or streaming it, but it looked like we were watching through like one of those peepholes on a door. Like, you know, they just don't get
2: the dash cam.
1: They don't get the same level of media. They don't, but these are, you know, the best in the world at this age group.
2: Yes. I think we're starting to see that pivot now as well, right? TSN's here going to be covering this event. So we expect broadcast quality games to be covered. Like I was mentioning, these players are in the pipeline for the PWHL, which, as we all know, is just rocking it out there, doing their own thing and killing it, you know. And that is such a big part, I think, of the women's game and these players and everything. They're the future of it. It's so important that it is shaped in its own image. You know what I mean? That I love that the PWHL isn't the WNHL.
1: Yes, me too.
2: I think that's the reason for success, actually, hugely. The more autonomy a girls and women's sport organization has, I think the more success it will have. Everything women do is much better when you don't have to ask permission for it. That's my line in life. So just like with us, everything we always push to do was an expectation that we're going to have what we want here, that we don't need to ask for it and beg for it. And I love to see that these young girls are growing up and coming of age at a time where the women's game that they're heading into is shaped by women. They're heading into a pro league that is like built for them, as opposed to something that may have been, you know, like this, all that we talked, there's a lot of talk for a long time that the NHL would run a women's league.
1: Right.
2: Remember, that was always like, that was the chatter for so long. Super grateful that that's not the way it played out.
1: Well, I mean, it would have meant waiting for indefinitely forever. It was just like, not now, not yet, not now. So yeah, I mean, this is
2: always like not yet, not now, not now. When?
1: Right. But yeah. You gave a really great TEDx talk, and you sort of provided a cautionary tale. Mm. And I wonder if this still applies because it was a few years ago. But you talked about the fact that women's hockey in the 1940s was actually really growing and was on the cusp of being a demonstration sport at the Olympics, which, Christina, I had no idea.
2: Mm-hmm.
1: And then everything kind of fell off. So why is that a cautionary tale? Do we need to be paying attention to that at this point, or have we reached the tipping point?
2: No, we are nowhere near the tipping point. I can't tell you how much this occupies my thoughts all the time about how vulnerable even my girls' hockey association is. Like the male-dominated system, those systems are built to protect themselves, right? And there is no real system for grassroots girls hockey in the country, which I think is crucial for the future success of the PWHL. The more girls that play, the more success and more, what's the word for it, protection the PWHL has for its future, right? I hate to say it, every time a little girl steps on the ice, you're banking the PWHL, right? So if we are not developing a robust, bulletproof system for girls hockey in the country, then we are shortchanging that future in ahead. Like, here's an example, right? So here's my arena, which I'm so super excited about. I have an arena. There's a pressure there, right? I need to fill that thing. Right. Next door, there's a boys hockey association, a minor hockey association. They have an arena. That boys association is guaranteed every single player in its geographical area. There's nothing that rink manager loves more and nothing they can take to the bank more than that minor hockey association. It's guaranteed. Nothing's guaranteed with our girls association. We have to be better than all of the boys associations all around us in order to succeed. Otherwise, mm-hmm. the people won't choose us. If we suck, we're done. Right. They can suck and they're not done, but we do, we're done. And there's a bit of a problem there. There's almost like a system is not robust if it has no room for failure in it. Everything has failure. No progress is linear. It goes up and down and has hiccups along the way. We're experiencing right now a tremendous growth in girls hockey. So it's just trajectorying up and we think that's success. No, to me, success is when that starts to flatline. How do we ensure that we continue to gain ice contracts, gain infrastructure, all of these things that make it impervious to, you know, these bumps in the road. So I would say right now, we are not paying enough attention to this. The grassroots of girls hockey within the Hockey Canada structure fundamentally doesn't even exist. Like, where in the Hockey Canada structure do girls hockey associations have any kind of place? Mm-hmm. You know, we don't really exist. In fact, there was a minor hockey association who didn't want us to form back when we were forming a few years ago. They had, I believe, taken I don't know if they had gotten a lawyer or whatever to make an argument about why they shouldn't be able to have to release any players to us. And their argument was that there's no such thing as a girls hockey association. I think they backed off from arguing that only because of optics, not because they were wrong. So there's a major systemic issue here that I really feel Hockey Canada needs to address. And they had a report out recently and didn't touch that. And I'm like thinking that's foundational. We have to get back to the foundations of the system that underpins this. And I'm super aware of it because I run a girls hockey association and I know how vulnerable it is to erosion. It's a good word to use. Super mm-hmm. vulnerable to erosion. Minor boys system is impervious to that. So, you know, how can Hockey Canada stand there and say, you know, girls hockey should all be about, oh, as many choices as possible, when the minor boys system that they built is about no choice at all. So, there's some much deeper discussions about systemic issues there. And if we want to build big, strong girls hockey associations in the country, then you need to make them resilient.
1: That is such a good point, because of course, everything is so new and hot right now, and there's such explosive growth. But you're right. What happens when that levels off? Such good food for thought.
2: Because when it levels off, just like boys minor hockey has leveled off, we are not standing on the same type of ground. Mm-hmm. They are still standing on their geographic monopolies over players, and girls hockey is standing on nothing.
1: Wow. Gosh, you are such a powerful voice in this space. For those people who are listening and are inspired by what, you know, you and your group have done in Cape Breton, or should I say on Cape Breton?
2: In an island. What? That's weird. Okay, never mind.
1: Yeah, on Cape Breton. You know, what are some of the first steps and how can they take, you know, some of your learnings and use them to start strengthening girls hockey in their areas?
2: Okay, this is going to be a super feminist position on this ultimately kind of thing. Own your own ice contracts, develop your own teams and systems and leagues. Try not to be too enmeshed in other organizations, because the more places you need to ask permission of, bigger problems you have. Number one thing would be to try to, you know, gain ice contracts. Because once you have ice contracts, then you can use that. When you kind of are forming a group of people and then you're looking for ice, you're in a weak position there. So I always felt like, you know, the example of Halifax is a great one. There's other places too. Ontario has so many examples of this as well. Ontario is, you know, the absolute leader in this space, when you form these hockey associations and form an association, that you kind of have your own property, your own space, your own fundraising systems, everything. The less you rely on the existing system and keep shaping your own, the better, because the existing system wasn't built for you and it's not really designed to integrate you either. So it's that was my essentially my go for it. And I think here in Nova Scotia, we've done a pretty good job of that. We have, my area is one of seven girls hockey associations in Nova Scotia. We cover every inch of the province. Technically speaking, no matter where you live in Nova Scotia, you're within the boundary of some girls hockey association. Works really well. We have our own leadership group who makes most of the decisions. And for the most part, like Hockey Nova Scotia pretty much says, you do you, and away we go, you know, and that's been successful. Like, mostly get out of the way. Get out of the way. Give us the space. Let us have the space. I hate my phrasing I just did there. Let us have. Take the space and build it. And don't put yourself in a position where you need to ask permission for everything. Your instincts about what the girls want and what the parents of the girls want is right. Like, there's something I did a while ago, because so much data that people use in sports and everything, they ask the existing players what they think of something. And I didn't want to know what the existing players think. I want to know what the people who were not there think, right? Mm-hmm. And so I polled parents of girls age 6 and 7. And I asked them, would you consider hockey for your daughter? Yes or no. Would you consider hockey for her if it was a girls hockey association? Yes or no. And the differential was about 35%, meaning that 35% of those parents were not consider hockey unless it was a girls hockey association. So I don't think that's really been ever measured by people, you know, because that's a key number. Mm-hmm. How many players are you actually missing out on because you're not offering girls hockey?
1: Well, you are about as far as you can be from where I am right now in North America. I'm in the Bay Area in California. But I know that these lessons can apply absolutely everywhere. You are so inspiring, Christina. Is there anything more that we should know about the upcoming tournament?
2: Oh, for the Women's World U18s? Yeah. Oh, I think just generally... I'm just mostly in awe of how good these players are and how they are so lucky to be at the time that they're in. They're going to have quite an experience in the sport. But they also need to know and understand too the history of the sport and how, like I said, progress isn't linear. There have been some horrifying setbacks to girls and women's hockey over the years. Like you mentioned that it was supposed to go in the Olympics in 1940 and it didn't actually get there till 1998. Like I mentioned that in the TEDx talk I did about how those women in the 30s, like those women who were playing really good hockey in the 30s, there was big teams and they were filling arenas in the 30s. Their daughters and granddaughters couldn't play the sport. Like, that's crazy. So, and as you know, you see it happening all the time with the erosions of people's rights. It would be really naive to think that women's hockey is just about hockey. It's actually very political. And I hope the young generation come up, educates themselves about that. Just because you think you see your future, there's a lot that's happened in the past. You can learn from that.
1: Amen. Christina, thank you for your time. I know this is such a busy time for you. I wish I was there to see it in person, but congratulations on all you've managed to achieve there. It's incredible.
2: Well, thank you, Tara, for having me on to talk about some of these issues, because I think people think everything's great now. Mm-hmm. No. So much of the underlying systems are in bad, bad shape and need to be, this is the time to fix those things.
0: Once again, thank you so much to Christina for giving me some of her time, which is in incredibly short supply right now. For anybody interested, please try to take in some of the action. 8 teams from around the world vying for the gold medal at the U18 Women's World Championship runs from January 10th to the 18th. For those of you who are fans of U.S. hockey, there is a young phenomenon named China Taylor. She's a 16-year-old defenseman from Kentucky who's named Sports Illustrated Kids 2025 Sports Kid of the Year, and she truly is the future of the sport. So this is your chance to see her she ascends to superstardom, I think. Thank you so much for being here. I am so happy to be back with you in 2026. Onwards and upwards we go. I'll talk to you in a couple of weeks. In the meantime, keep your sticks on the ice and your fins above water.

0: Hey, welcome to a brand new season of The Undercurrent. I'm Tara Sloan, coming at you from the Bay Area today. I am down here doing some games for NBC, so I will be back on your screens this season too. So good to be here. And as always, our mission on The Undercurrent is to introduce you to some of the people making positive strides in the world of hockey. So to kick things off, a Northern California success story. Brooke Bryant is a two-time PWHL champion with the Minnesota Frost. Brooke grew up in Linden, which, for reference, is not too far from Stockton, if you know where that is. And while girls hockey has exploded across Northern California in recent years, it really wasn't so long ago that players like Brooke had to travel for hours just to find a team where girls could play together. So you'll hear Brooke talk about the sacrifices her parents made so she could play the game she loved. Brooke will be in Stockton this week for an on-ice clinic and in San Jose this week for a meet and greet. But if you can't make it in person, you can get to know her a little bit right now. Here is my conversation with Brooke Bryant.
1: Well, Brooke, it's finally nice to meet you, I guess, face-to-face. Well, the first time we talked, we were on the phone. Now we're on Zoom. So next time, hopefully we'll be in person.
2: Yeah, right?
1: Nice to see you.
2: Yeah, nice to see you too.
1: So I had caught you earlier and you were just coming from practice. So tell me what's happening in Minnesota right now.
2: Yeah, it's been busy. I've gotten into a good routine here. I've been skating and working out with the same group all summer. So it's been good. I was traveling around a bit in the summer, but now I've been in Minnesota for a good stretch and yeah, just trying to get ready for the season.
1: Okay, well, your story is so interesting and so unique, given that you grew up in the Bay Area and not too many players out of California yet, although one other on your team, so that's cool.
2: Yeah.
1: So how did you get into playing hockey? Like, why was this the sport for you?
2: Yeah, so I actually started with roller hockey. That's how I found my mom's rollerblades in the garage, and I tossed them on, and I would just skate circles in our driveway, and then I would get tired going one way, so I'd go back the other way. And one day, my dad brought home a hockey stick, and it just kind of never stopped. I started playing roller, went to a roller rink in Stockton, and then some of the kids that I played with there played for the Stockton Coach, which is the ice hockey club that I started playing with, and I just hopped in. I don't even think I had tryouts. I think it was just kind of mid-season. I hopped on and just never stopped. But yeah, roller hockey is how I started, And I still play today, but that's how I got into playing ice hockey.
1: Was this something that your parents, like a world that your parents knew about at all?
2: No, so no one in my family plays hockey. I mean, they were always just, you know, I did all the sports growing up. Me and my sister were pretty, you know, into everything. And it's just something that I guess I chose just randomly. But yeah, I think my dad might have played for a little bit, but it was only for like a little bit growing up. But yeah, I'm the only hockey player in my family for sure.
1: Your parents have been quoted as saying that you had single-minded purpose ever since you were young. What did that look like for you when it came to playing hockey?
2: Yeah, I think, you know, like I said, hockey was definitely not very common. And, you know, growing up, I was the only one in my school playing. And for a long time, I was the only girl playing too. So I just kind of did my own thing. And I loved playing, and it was just something that I had such a strong passion for. So I think no matter, you know, what other people were doing, I just really knew that hockey was, you know, something for me.
1: So you were playing with the boys for quite a while. When did you hit the point where you're like, you know what, I need to take this to the next level and therefore, you know, join a girls team? Because it probably wasn't weird to you at the beginning at all, right?
2: No, yeah, it wasn't. Once I started kind of getting older and had, you know, aspirations of playing in college, I knew that to be able, you know, to get recruited and get on to the scene for college, I need to start playing with the girls. And so I can't even remember what age. I think I want to say like U16 or maybe right before, maybe U14. I started playing in San Jose, and yeah, that, you know, it helped out a lot, because then we would play in tournaments all in the East Coast, Midwest, you know, probably like once or twice a month, and going out there and just getting, you know, those first looks from colleges and So yeah, that was huge for me. And at the same time, I was playing with the boys in Stockton because it was, right here at home. And yeah, that's kind of how I started playing with the girls. It was knowing that I needed to get eyes on me to get recruited. So.
1: Were you a hockey fan like on TV? It's amazing how many young players I speak to who actually like they're like I don't really watch, I just play.
2: Yeah, you know what? I actually, so this goes back to like how I kind of got into it, but my family had season tickets to the Stockton Thunder, which was the ECHL team at the time in Stockton.
1: Right.
2: So that was part of, my first kind of glimpse of hockey. And I think that also kind of led into, the roller skating and then my dad bringing home the sticks and stuff like that. But yeah, so we would go all the time to those games, season ticket holders. So we were there nonstop. And then once I kind of got into watching them play there and then started to follow the NHL, just being a kid around the rink, I just loved everything about it.
1: Did you know anything about women's hockey? Obviously, you started to set your sights on college, so you knew that college was an option. Were you watching, World Championship or Olympic hockey at that point?
2: Yeah, I think not so much college, but yeah, women, World Championships and Olympic, like Team USA was kind of the stuff that I would be watching. I think it was like at the time, it was mainly I would just be watching NHL because, you don't see, there wasn't as much eyes on the women's game. But whenever the Olympics came around, I was always glued to the TV. So that was definitely something that I would follow when I was
1: Did you
2: younger.
1: have a favorite player? Was there anybody that you're like, oh,
2: Yeah,
1: I want to be her?
2: it's pretty surreal, but I just remember growing up, Kendall Coyne was like one of my favorite players. And so being able to be with her on the same team the last 2 years is crazy. I remember that our first game for PW the first year was in Boston. And I remember there was like a TV timeout and I was sitting on the bench and she's just sitting right next to me. I'm like, this is crazy. Like sold out rink and I'm playing with Kendall. So that was pretty awesome. But yeah, she was always one of the players that I really enjoyed her game. There's a whole bunch of others, the Lammer twins, Megan Duggan. But yeah, it's Kendall always sticks out in my mind just because now I know her as a person. And so it's pretty crazy.
1: That is, do you have those like little glimpses anymore, or is it normal after 2 seasons with her?
2: I think it's kind of like a little bit, but now that I've kind of, been with these girls and I've been able to play at this level, it's definitely mellowed out now. I don't get as like starstruck, I think. Hopefully not.
1: I mean, yes, I think now you can see her as a human being, right? Rather than
2: Yeah.
1: like
2: Now
1: this
2: we're just like friends, so
1: mythical
2: it's
1: figure.
2: cool. Yeah.
1: What is it? I mean, she's not just such a strong player, she's such a strong leader. What have you gleaned from her? What do you take away from,
2: Yeah, I
1: her,
2: think
1: being?
2: just the way that she approaches every day, like she's a true professional. Like she every rep, she's giving it her all. She's keeping everyone engaged, in the locker room between periods. She always has, something to say, and it's not like just to fill the space, it's something that really makes our team, get fired up, or it just she always has the right things to say. And I just think her work ethic is something that being able to play with her the last 2 years has been awesome for me to see, and trying to make my game, approach it the same way that she does.
1: Well, that she is beloved in San Jose because she spent some time as a Sharks reporter. She was the only other Sharks reporter before me, so on NBC. So it's a pretty cool shoes to or skates to follow in. So you're watching the game, and then when did you realize that you needed to like get more and more serious if you wanted to take the next step to college?
2: I think once I kind of hockey started taking up a lot of my time, I kind of, like I said before, when I was younger, I played kind of all the sports, and then hockey became just more and more, I became more competitive in it, and I was playing in San Jose, I was playing in Stockton, playing roller hockey, so I kind of knew that that was the route that I wanted to take and try and go as far as I can with it. And so at that time it was college, and that's kind of when I dove into just taking, just playing hockey and taking that seriously.
1: You were with the Anaheim Lady Ducks program for a while. So what kind of travel did that entail, given that you lived nowhere near Anaheim?
2: Yeah, so that was kind of crazy. I actually played for the California Wave for 2 years before the Ducks. And yeah, it was wild. My parents sacrificed a lot to be able to, make that happen for me. I went to a school that was, I kind of describe it as like a sports school when I was growing up, but we didn't have school on Fridays. So I was able to travel on Fridays down to LA, Orange County. So yeah, we would literally drive in the morning on Friday. What is it, like 6.5 hours? I would have practice. Usually we would play like one of the boys teams down there, if it's like the Ducks or the boys AAA Wave or whatever it is. And then yeah, I would have practice, maybe playing a game, and then drive back home Sunday. So we got some miles in on the car for sure. Like, it was wild. If I wasn't doing that, I would maybe every once in a while, fly down and stay with the teammate and then fly right back. But yeah, it was crazy. They sacrificed a lot for me.
1: Wow. I mean, so like that to me just it exemplifies like why it's such an emotional experience, especially I think especially in hockey, because there is so much travel involved. When people win championships like you have won too, and they get to share it with their parents or like on draft day or whatever, this is why, because this is what hockey parents do, which is absolutely wow.
2: Yeah, it's crazy. The last 2 seasons, I was going into each season as a free agent. So camp is as I am this season, but camp has always been like big thing for me. And once I finally signed that contract, like making the call to my parents is like the coolest feeling. And you get so emotional because of you think back to like all the stuff that they did to get me to that point. Like driving, like even when I say it now, it's so crazy. Like driving 7 hours each way for 1 weekend for basically a full day. And so it's cool. And it's been, yeah, it's definitely the emotional part comes around when I think about that stuff.
1: Wow. You went through college, you went to Minnesota State, and you saw that through COVID, which had to have been interesting for you.
2: Yeah, that was a weird time.
1: And then you did land with the Premier Hockey Federation, and then it disbanded right away. So did you even take the ice with them at all, or
2: No.
1: no?
2: Yeah, I think it's my times are all kind of blurred now, but that folded like maybe I think it was almost like a month before I was supposed to come to Minnesota.
1: Right.
2: Well, I was obviously there for college, but come back to Minnesota for the season. So it was crazy. Like, I know I already had my flights like ready to come back, ready to go, start skating with the team, all that stuff. And so that was pretty wild because I was at home in California at the time when we found everything out. And yeah, it was crazy.
1: Yeah, I mean, there are probably a lot of mixed opinions about, how that ended and how everything else started. But given that the PWHL is now having the su success it's having, there are two more teams joining the league. There's talk about more expansion even. What does it mean, as a young girl who only got to watch hockey, women's hockey a little bit, what does it mean to have this now best on best hockey available, all season long?
2: I think, I mean, it's everything for me. Like I said, growing up, we were watching the Stockton Thunder play, and it was all guys. And I remember one time USA and Canada played in San Jose, and that was like the coolest thing. That was like my Super Bowl, like being able to go and watch them because it wasn't very common. And so now being able to not only you can play and work towards college, but there's something after a professional league that's, skyrocketed over the last 2 years that it's just so special to think that little girls don't have to try and be like, oh, the NHL, like, so and so, you have P-Dub, and it's so cool that you get to play, like, girls can play hockey for a living.
1: Yeah, it's beyond awesome. I love, when I talk to girls, and you're going to be working with some young hockey players in both Stockton and San Jose for some clinics coming up. This is a generation that actually now won't know any different, which is incredible, right?
2: Yeah, it's just, that is wild to think about. Yeah.
1: Yeah, I love it so much. You were invited to camp, so you had to hustle to make the team. You made the team.
2: Yeah.
1: Just, I mean, tell me about that experience and that feeling and the level of hockey you've been experiencing.
2: Yeah, it's crazy. It's high pace every single day. I think college is one thing, but you know, going into the PWHL, it's a, you know, fight every day to get your, you know, spot on the ice, and everyone's competing. It's compete, no days off. And so, yeah, that's been a huge jump for me. But yeah, going into camp, I was super nervous, you know, to say the least, but I was surrounded by some good people here in Minnesota and also back at home. So I just tried to grind my way to make the team.
1: And this is a team that had to grind their way to make it through the playoffs and win two. Like, there have been two championships and you've won them both, back-to-back champions. What is the grit of this team?
2: Yeah, I think it's just, you know, never settled. You never know what's going to happen. I mean, both seasons we barely squeaked into making it into the playoffs. So just kind of not being satisfied. I think both starts of the season, we were playing well, and then it kind of dropped down to the end. So just having that knowledge that we know, you know, we were a team that other people should be, you know, afraid of, and just bringing that to every game, whether we don't feel the best or, you know, we know that we're supposed to be here.
1: Well, and you're gearing up for a three-peat. I'm sure you guys have that in the back of your mind. Finally, Brooke, just, you know, back to your community and your parents and the amount of love and time they put in. What was it like to bring the Walter Cup back to California?
2: Yeah, that was awesome. It was so cool, because especially bringing it back to Stockton, to Oak Park, was so special for me. There was a whole bunch of little girls there that, I mean, people even drove in hours away just to come see it. So it meant so much for me, and, you know, bringing it back there, and I basically lived.
3: 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The San Jose Sharks audio network is on 24 hours a day. 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
1: Out there. If that's, you know, down the future, that would be unreal. But I think it's definitely growing. I mean, like I said, I started playing in Stockton and I was one of maybe three girls. And now they have two girls teams growing, like full girls teams playing. And so it's definitely growing. And I think, you know, it's only going to get bigger. I know there's only a few, you know, the Sharks and maybe the Ducks that are kind of the top clubs that girls have. But I think in the future, there'll be more and more popping up.
2: Well, you will certainly be part of the reason that it grows. So, Brooke, thank you so much. Congratulations on your Walter Cup championships and everything you've achieved. And looking forward to having you in San Jose for a little bit, too.
1: Awesome. Yeah, thank you so much. I appreciate it.
2: And best of luck this season.
1: Thank you.
3: 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If you're near Stockton or San Jose and you're interested in either the girls skating clinic or the meet and greet at Sharks Ice San Jose, you can find out more at youthhockey@sjsharks.com. I'll be back in a couple of weeks with another of hockey's game changers. In the meantime, keep your sticks on the ice and your fins above water.

Hey there, welcome to a brand new edition of The Undercurrent. I'm Tara Sloan. If you listened to our last episode, you'll know that we talked about the effect the hit show Heated Rivalry has had on grassroots hockey organizations, and it has had an effect. Well, this week's episode isn't focused on Heated Rivalry so much, but it does raise a relevant question.

0: because while heated rivalry is fiction, the reality is that in the entire history of the NHL, there has never been a single openly gay player to skate in a regular season game. Not one. So think about that for a second. The NHL has been around since 1917. Thousands of players have laced up, and in all that time, the ice has not been broken. At least, not yet. But there is one player who's trying to change that. Luke Prokop is a 23-year-old defenseman from Edmonton, Alberta. He currently plays for the Bakersfield Condors, the AHL affiliate of his hometown Edmonton Oilers. Yes, Barracuda fans, slow down. I know they are our enemies, but we are going to forget about that for this particular episode, okay? So in July of 2021, while under contract with the Nashville Predators, Luke came out as gay, and he became the first player in NHL history, active or retired, to do so. In 2023, he became the first openly gay player to suit up in an AHL game, and his dream of making it to the NHL is still very much alive. Now his journey is the subject of a new documentary called The Hockey Player, coming out this June. I spoke to Luke about his life on and off the ice and what it really takes to keep going when you're carrying something this big. Well, first of all, Luke, it's nice to see you. I don't know if you remember, but when I guess you were with the Oil Kings, Ron McLean and I dropped a puck, I think, at a game, I think. And then I think we kind of just told you how much we loved and appreciated you there. So, so hi, nice to see you.
1: Yeah, nice to see you again. Been a long time.
0: So I want to talk about your journey, and I think this is so important for people to hear and to know. You came out in 2021 publicly, and you were under an NHL contract. So I want to know the process that went into this decision and what made it the right time for you.
1: Yeah, I mean, it was a long time coming. You know, I think 4 years of probably trying to figure it out myself before I could tell my family members. And then it was a year after that process of telling my friends and my family that I came out publicly. I think I had always wanted to do it publicly. Mm-hmm. I met with my agents in June of 2020, told them, and they were really supportive about it. And they kind of asked me, well, what do you want to do? Do you want to go public or do you want to kind of keep it private and tell the people who you just think are important in your life that need to know? So they kind of let me think on that for a little bit. We ended up having our COVID bubble season in Calgary while I was playing for the Hitmen. And during that time, there were a lot of rumors kind of going around, probably told too many people, you know, that I maybe didn't fully trust in the moment. And it kind of started spreading around a little bit. Rumors were going around to the point where I had buddies on other teams who were playing, and they were getting asked because they knew that they, you know, they were friends with me. So I got home from that season and it was just like, okay, let's do this, but how are we going to do it? Mm-hmm. And it was a lot, there was a lot more to it than I thought it was going to be. I mean, I thought I was just going to be able to like make a little Instagram post or something like that. But, you know, my agents hired like a media manager for me. Mm-hmm. And we kind of, probably did it the right way. We told a lot of organizations and groups that we thought needed to know so they weren't necessarily blindsided by it.
0: Yep.
1: So that would be like the WHL, the league I was playing at the time, the CHL, the NHL, NHLPA, Hockey Canada, a couple of like sports insiders like Elliot Friedman, Emily Kaplan, who I did the interview with. And so that whole process probably took around 2 to 3 months. Obviously telling Nashville and stuff too, that was probably my most nerve-wracking phone call I had was with them, just because, you know, they had no idea. They drafted me just as a prospect. They had no idea that I was going to come at them with this, but they were great about it. That call was the last one I think I had, and it probably gave me the most confidence that, you know, this was the right thing to do, you know, for myself and for the game of hockey as well.
0: So obviously, you know, history, right? I mean, you know that this has never happened before. There's never been an out gay player who's been an NHL draft pick who's So you are the first. I mean, tell me what you felt the day before that press release was coming out. I mean, did you sleep?
1: No, God, no. I didn't sleep. I didn't eat. And it was an early wake up too, I remember. Yeah, it was super stressful. I had been a hockey player my whole entire life. Again, I had a successful junior career so far. I had been drafted. And I was like, this could all come crumbling down at this one very moment. And I didn't really have a backup. I mean, I didn't have a backup plan, but I was also at the point where I wasn't going to let, you know, this decision, I would rather live my life than, you know, continue to play a sport and hide myself. Mm-hmm. I was ready to, if hockey didn't accept me, that was fine. I was going to, you know, do something else. I'd find out what that would have been. But it was super stressful for me. And I think all for my parents as well, too. You know, they saw how much work I put in with hockey and they didn't want, you know, all that to go away. But, you know, thankfully the reception was super positive, more positive than I thought it was going to be, you know, especially for no one really doing it before. And it kind of being, you know, a controversial, you know, topic to some people. It was extremely positive. And so that was really awesome.
0: Well, I know you heard from Austin Matthews. I know you heard from Sir Elton John, which is just such a trip. I can't even imagine. Mm-hmm. Did you actually talk to him or did you get a message?
1: No, I actually talked to him. And it was the day after too. So like I didn't get a wink of sleep the night before. But that night, the night of, you know, trust me, I got like 11, 12 hours. Like I slept in real late. And I actually woke up to a phone call from my agent. And he was like, hey, are you up? Like, and he sounded all frantic. I'm like, what's going on? Did something happen? And he was like, no, Sir Elton John wants to call you. And I'm like, okay, that's okay. Like, that's insane. But I'm like, I don't think it's going to happen. Like, that makes no sense. And sure enough, like 2 hours later, I was in the kitchen with my mom and I get a phone call from like this random number. I think it had like on the iPhone, it has like the location. It said France on it. So I'm like, I would never pick it up. But at this, you know, I was told this, so I'm going to answer it. And sure enough, it was him. And it was really cool. He just congratulated me and, you know, told me if I ever need anything. He gave me his contact information. And just told me he was really proud of me. So that was super surreal. I told my mom after and she freaked out more than I did for sure.
0: So yeah. Wait, so you've got Elton John's contact information in your phone?
1: Yes, I do.
0: That's crazy. Because, you know, people play that game. Who's the most important or who's the, you know, most famous person in your phone? Well, I have to think it's him.
1: Definitely that is, yes.
0: So, okay, I mean, you know, now it's been, I guess, almost 5 years. Mm-hmm. I mean, what was it like at the beginning and what's it like now? Like, is it a thing? Do you sense discomfort in some company? What's it been like?
1: Yeah, it's been interesting to see because I've been on a lot of teams also since then.
0: Right.
1: If I can count correctly, I think it's been 7 teams in the last 5 years. Hmm. So at the start, it was definitely a little tiptoeing. You know, I had been with a junior team that was going to be going into my fourth year with them at that point. So they kind of knew who I was already. But we had a lot of new players and we actually had a team meeting at the start of the year, just going over regular stuff. And I kind of jumped in at the end and I was like, hey guys, like, I'm sure all of you know what I did this past summer. You know, I don't want it to be this big deal. You know, you might get asked media questions. You might get asked to do interviews. If you don't feel comfortable with it, you don't have to do them. If you have any questions, come talk to me. But it was I just wanted to have an open conversation with them, just, you know, making sure that, you know, I wanted them to be comfortable again too with everything that was going on, if they were going to get asked questions and stuff like that. And then I ended up being traded to the Oil Kings in Edmonton. And that season was, you know, that was probably the best year of hockey of my life. You know, obviously we had a very successful team, but the group of guys we had were so great. They were awesome with me. you know, we got to the point where we were able to make jokes, and I was seeing someone at the time and they were asking about him and wanted to know what he did and all this stuff, and made me feel very, very included. And then jumping to pro, it was a bit different. It was you know, some guys kind of knew, but they also forgot because it had been a couple of years.
0: Right.
1: So it was just interesting to kind of talk with them about it. But everyone's been fantastic about it. You know, some teams, some guys, they ask more questions than others. And, you know, now it's to the point where a lot of people actually kind of forget.
0: Mm-hmm.
1: You know, and I'm a very introverted person myself, so I'm not like, you know, really loud at the rink or anything like that, where, you know, people would, I don't know, go looking on like social media and stuff and seeing, you know, who, you know, what I did before. So a lot of times I think people forget just because it's been a while. And I'm also, you know, I grew up in hockey. I'm kind of a hockey guy. I speak the same, you know, stupid lingo that we have. I kind of have the same personality. So a lot of times people forget, which is kind of what I wanted to, for it to happen. But then also in some certain conversations, you know, making sure that, you know, some guys are able to ask me questions and are comfortable with that too. So it's been really good.
0: What about language? Because, you know, I know hockey culture, you grew up in it. I mean, it may not be intentional in any way, but often there are gay slurs that are used. There's just kind of coded stuff that's homophobic. If that happens around you, do you constantly have to self-advocate?
1: I would say yes. Funny enough, it actually happened like a couple days into me being, you know, my first few days of being at the Oil Kings. And we were in warm up, and one of our players said it, and I was actually right behind him when he said it. And it was, again, like hockey players, we kind of use them as filler words, you know, like that's so gay and all that and kind of stuff like that. And, you know, that's what happened. He was talking about something and he was like, oh, that's so gay or something. And I just like kind of like turned behind my back, and he was like staring. He didn't realize I was in front of him, and he just like kind of went like big eyed and like didn't know what to say, got red in the face. So I think at the start of being on a new team, yes. Whereas afterwards, it's like, they know they screwed up. Mm-hmm. Like a lot of the time they know they screwed up. I remember it was a couple months after on the same Oil Kings team, we're driving to like a team event or something. And I was in the back seat. Driver said something along the same similar lines of that's so gay. He actually stopped the car in the middle of like a residential road, put it in park, turned off the gas, like looked back at me and apologized. And I was like thank you, like I appreciate that. You didn't have to do that, but thank you. But I think the longer I'm on a team, the more guys realize that, like, you know, they can step in and say something too if they feel comfortable. A lot of times, like, I won't have to address it myself. Someone else will. So it's really nice. But I've also noticed that, you know, as I've kind of been on a lot of teams since I've come out, that those words and the language has gotten better for sure.
0: That's good to know. And I'm glad that there are people now who feel that they can step up for you, because that's a big load to bear. You know, you're trying to have a career here.
1: Definitely.
0: That's a lot on top of it. You have a boyfriend now, or at least the last I read, you have a boyfriend.
1: I do, yeah.
0: So has the team met him? Has he been around like to team events, or is that a slow process?
1: It's kind of a slow process, and I think it's more of a slow process for me than it is for him.
0: Mm-hmm.
1: I mean, we're pretty similar. We're like both introverted and stuff, and but I think it's more of a process for me to kind of get over. It's also been long distance, so he hasn't been able to come down here as much as, you know, we both would have liked. You know, we started seeing each other in September, and then I quickly had to come down here to California. He's back in Saskatchewan, and so we've only seen each other three or four times throughout that process, and one of the times was at Christmas. So I mean, if we're, I'm hoping to kind of do something during, you know, get him down here again during playoffs. And if that happens, like, you know, he'll be at the games. Funny enough, one of my teammates, because all the girlfriends, they always do like wag jack, like, you know, right, playoff jackets and playoff hats and stuff. And it was actually really nice of them. They sent me a text and like, hey, we're doing this. Like, do you know if Charlie wants one? Like, will he be down? So I sent him it. We're still not sure if he's going to be able to come down. So we said no, but it's just really nice of them to kind of include him in that sort of stuff. It makes me feel comfortable with it all, that, you know, if there were a team event or a team party, that I would have no problem bringing him to.
0: I love that. I wish he could have a team jacket. That's that would be the best. Yeah. I have to ask you, and I know you'll answer this diplomatically, and I have to be diplomatic too. Mm-hmm. You know, you could say that the NHL has maybe gone in the wrong direction. Like, you could say that, mm-hmm. right? Players can no longer wear pride jerseys or any themed jerseys in NHL warmups anymore. Mm-hmm. And it was precipitated by certain players not wanting to wear the pride jerseys at all. And so it just became this blanket policy. How do you kind of reconcile that?
1: Yeah, that's a tough question. I mean, you said it, like, you know, I kind of have to answer diplomatically. It's frustrating. I remember getting the news. I kind of got, I was actually in Toronto, I think, doing an interview for CBC, and like, I was doing it with Bane Pettinger, who, he's an openly gay agent, and he got a text from Elliot Friedman right after we did the interview. That Gary Bettman was going to ban the Pride tape and the Pride jerseys and stuff like that. And my first initial reaction was, you know, obviously disappointment. And then to add on to the fact, so now, you know, there's no specialty jerseys for any games. Well, you know, like the Cancer Nights and the Veterans Nights and stuff like that, you know, we can't wear those now because of, you know, because of the Pride Nights and the controversy that had happened with them. So now, you know, the people who really loved those nights are all going to blame us, you know, the queer right. community about it because right. of the Pride jerseys. But it's frustrating. I mean, I think you saw, though, that there were more players. There were more players wearing the jerseys and wearing the tape than there were not. And then there were players advocating for it to come back right away too. Mm-hmm. You know, so I think that's really positive. It's just a tough situation. I think it's a lot for the fans too, those nights, especially yeah. just to make sure that they feel accepted in arenas and buildings and stadiums and stuff. And part of that is to watch your favorite player on the ice in warmups, you know, wearing the tape. It makes you feel comfortable at the arena. So it's frustrating, you know, trying to, you know, make sure we're as visible as possible and making sure that we're making the game accepting. But, you know, just it's just like this internal conflict with ourselves in the NHL, just like, you know, when is everything, you know, going to be okay? Like, when is, you know, hockey actually going to be for everyone?
0: I mean, thankfully the Pride tape came back, and that, you know, that said to me, and I think that really had a lot to do with player outcry, you know, mm-hmm. and players like Connor McDavid or Brad Marchand mm-hmm. talking about mm-hmm. it, which, you know, in general, I think a lot of movement can happen when things are player led. So
1: definitely.
0: That's where my fingers are crossed. Mm-hmm. So that you have a documentary about you and your life coming out in June, mm-hmm. Which, you know, for an introverted guy, this is a lot of exposure. So yeah. there has to be a reason you wanted to do this. What made you decide to invite cameras into your life?
1: I mean, I was very reserved at the start of the idea. But I mean, I think if I look back onto, you know, why I wanted to come out in the first place, it was obviously, you know, a lot of it was for myself. And, you know, I thought it would help myself with my confidence, and, you know, ultimately that would help my hockey career. but it was for other, you know, other people who were struggling with the same things, you know, whether they're older than me, younger than me. You know, I wanted to get my message out there that, you know, I'm gay, I'm playing professional hockey. Like, you, if you want to be a professional curler, you can do that. If you want to be an astronaut, you can do that. Like, it doesn't, you know, it shouldn't matter that you're gay or not. And so, I mean, I think, you know, the documentary was kind of that exact thing, like, you know, being able to kind of show my story a little bit more in depth, of, you know, it hasn't been easy, but, you know, what my life has been like since I've kind of come out. And again, just trying to get my story out to as many people as I can. Mm-hmm. It was actually, this isn't going to be in the, documentary because we've wrapped up filming already, but I actually got my dad got a phone call, probably about 2 weeks ago, from a 70-year-old man in Edmonton. And we're not sure how he got my dad's phone number or like why he didn't try to like contact me or what it was. But this guy basically broke down in tears talking to my dad about how, you know, he saw my story, you know, 4 years ago, and, you know, it hit him really hard. He was 66 or 67 at the time, and he came out like a year later after seeing my story. And so he wanted to phone my dad and be like, hey, like, you have a really awesome son. You know, he did this for me. I just wanted to say thank you. So stuff like that is super, super cool, and why I, you know, continue trying to be as visible as I can. You know, and sometimes, you know, when hockey's not going great, that's some of the stuff that I lean on, like, hey, you're doing this for more than yourselves. Yeah, it can be, you know, a lot and tiring sometimes, but it's way more fulfilling than, you know, winning games and winning championships. You know, having an impact on people's lives is what keeps me playing.
0: How many emails, messages do you get? I mean, you must get a lot.
1: Yeah, it's, I mean, it's certainly slowed down for sure. But it's again, every new team I go on, there's new people in new cities, and kind of at the start of the season, I'll get a bunch, and, you know, I'll have kind of conversations with those people throughout my time with that organization, and then kind of move on to the next one and so on and so forth. But it can be a lot at times. I mean, people are, you know, throwing you their deepest, darkest mm-hmm. secrets, and you have to, you know, be in the right mindset and the, you know, understanding what they need from you in that moment, whether it's, you know, them just to spew their words out onto the phone and you just to kind of listen and not really give any feedback, or, you know, sometimes they want you to be a little bit more interactive with them, helping them with certain situations. So I try to do a pretty good job of that and making sure that I'll like allocate a certain amount of time. You know, if there's a couple messages in my inbox, I'll allocate a certain amount of time per day to do that. So I'm not constantly draining myself over, because it can be a lot. But again, I just wanted to, you know, I want to be able to help people, and, you know, I hopefully I'm doing that.
0: Yeah, I'm sure you have to be good with your boundaries. Otherwise you could, I mean, I've had this conversation with Brock Mikulis too, you know, it's just, yeah. It's a lot. Again, that same weight. Are you surprised that nobody else has come out after you?
1: You know, that's an interesting question, because I think a couple years ago, like, I would have thought that someone else, like, maybe would have come out a year after me, or even 2 years after me, just by seeing, like, the positive, you know, reception that it got. Now, that was when I was in junior. Now, being in pro hockey, I mean, it's a little bit different. Like, I think if it's like an established NHLer, you know, say that wanted to come out, like, that would make a little bit more sense in my mind. Mm-hmm. You know, they're, you know, and then you have to kind of get technical with it and think about all these things, but, like, you know, how many years left on their contract do they have? And, you know, have they made quite a bit of money while they've been playing and stuff? You know, where they're at the point that if it does affect them, like, it won't really matter, or if it's kind of a fringe guy who, you know, has played a couple games but is like so close to cracking it, like, it, you know, that might not be the best decision at that point in time, because you don't know how that team's going to react to it, if it's going to be positive, if it's going to be negative. Yeah, the public perception of it might be, you know, super great, but the internal organization might not see it as that. Mm. Yes and no. I think, and then a bit, but again, there's also a lot of weight that comes with it. Mm-hmm. You know, like what we were just talking about. And again, they don't have to do those things. You know, I don't have to do those things. I kind of see it as a little bit more of a responsibility, but it is a lot. And some players just kind of don't want that added pressure. They just kind of want to, you know, be able to go to the rink, you know, play, go home, hang out. And that's kind of what they want their lifestyle to be. So, yeah, I'm kind of surprised, but also not at the same time.
0: Yeah, I understand that. So your dream from since you were a kid was to play in the NHL.
1: Mm-hmm.
0: Does that dream have a slightly different significance now?
1: No, I don't think. I mean, no. I think, you know, again, it would be super cool to, you know, play in the NHL as the first, you know, openly gay player to do so. But I think it's just been my childhood dream as a kid. I mean, that's kind of more so what I'd be thinking about if I were to play that game, and maybe afterwards be like, oh crap, like you, like no one's ever done that before. That was really cool. But I think being able to play an NHL game and being able to call myself, you know, an NHL player, and kind of, you know, not have, you know, I kind of had always had the title of like Luke Prokop, like the gay hockey player, that sort of thing. And like being able to have like Luke Prokop, the NHL player. And then obviously, I mean, having the gay hockey player attached to it too. But, you know, I think it would be really cool just to play in a game, to be honest. I don't know if it would add. I think it would add a little bit more significance, you know, after I thought about it a little bit more.
0: And I'm sure your hometown Oilers would make it all the more sweet, right?
1: Yeah, that would be insane. I don't even know how many friends and family I'd have at the game. It would be bonkers.
0: Well, I wish that for you on so many levels, but mostly for your childhood dreams to come true. I certainly wish that. But Luke, you really are an inspiration, and I hope you know how much you mean to all of us who care about this stuff. So thank you, and thanks for taking the time.
1: No problem. Thanks for having me, Tara. I appreciate it.
0: Luke, thank you so much for taking the time today to have a chat. You are so brilliant and articulate and kind, and I hope all your NHL dreams come true. I truly, truly do. Thanks to all of you out there for listening. Don't forget, our Pride game happens April 2nd at the Tank, taking on the Toronto Maple Leafs. It's going to be a good one. We will be all rainbowed up, I promise. I'll be back in a couple of weeks with another episode of The Undercurrent. In the meantime, keep your sticks on the ice and your fins.

0: Hey there, welcome to The Undercurrent. I'm Tara Sloan. So nice to be back with you. I hope everybody is having a delightful springtime, no matter where you are. And with that, some incredible NHL playoff hockey, even though our beloved Sharks didn't make it in. It is hard to be disappointed, really. I mean, obviously, we would have loved to have seen some playoff hockey with the Sharks, but what an amazing season they had. And I know there is playoff hockey on the horizon very, very soon with this incredible Sharks squad. So looking forward to that. But the NHL, not the only league embarking on some playoff hockey. We're going to talk about the PWHL today. I am thrilled to be joined by two of the sharpest and funniest voices in women's hockey, Tessa Bonhomme and Julia Tacheri, the co-hosts of the Jocks and Jills podcast. Tessa is an Olympic and world champion gold medalist with Team Canada. She spent a decade or so as a reporter and anchor on TSN SportsCenter. Julia cut her teeth at TSN's Bar Down before becoming one of the founding voices of Jocks and Jills. Together, they have grown this show from an independent podcast into a flagship production under PWHL Media House. Live coverage from the 2026 Milan Olympics. They have a listenership that grew more than 300% last season alone. The future is so bright for women's hockey and for everybody working around it. The timing couldn't be better. The PWHL Walter Cup playoffs drop the puck this Thursday. We have Boston and Montreal at the top. The two-time defending champion Minnesota Frost chasing a three-peat from the third seed, and Ottawa squeaking in on the final day for the third straight year. Tessa and Julia are going to get us all set, and oh, I adore these girls. Here's our conversation. Julia, Tessa, welcome to the show. It's so nice to have you.
1: Nice to have you. Nice to see you. Thanks for having us. Never mind.
0: Who's having who at this point?
1: We're all having each other. It's a group hug, guys.
0: It's true. When everybody has a podcast, it's like, who's on whose podcast anyway?
2: It's so true.
0: I am so thrilled to have you here to set the stage for the PWHL playoffs. But I want to kind of just take a step back and talk about this league and what's going on. You have both been there since day one. You've been covering this day since day one. Now season three is completed and it's regular season. What feels different? I'll start with you, Julia, this postseason compared to the last two. Like, what have you seen kind of from the inside?
2: I think the differences mostly lie on the outside for me. The differences to me have been the reaction from people who aren't necessarily day one fans of the PWHL. The differences to me feel the most tangible, like when I go into American markets. I was in New York earlier this month at the Madison Square Garden game, and I was just completely blown away. In like, we all remember what New York looked like in season one, and to see them completely sell out MSG in year three is hard to wrap my head around, even that amount of growth in that short of a time. And to remember year one when the league was just on YouTube and playoffs were just on YouTube and on TSN in Canada, but not in the States yet, to have the finals on a national broadcast in the States is, it seems like it's a slow growth, but it also feels like it's happened really fast. So just the way the outside is reacting to everything has been the biggest difference to me in this season.
0: And Tessa, you have a unique perspective. You're an Olympic champion, you're a world champion. You have been along for this fight to get a viable women's hockey league off the ground. What does it feel like right now? Does it feel like this game has arrived?
1: I think it's more of a like, finally, if that makes sense. Mm-hmm. I think during the first season, Julia and I were there for the initial puck drop on the first ever game, and it was exciting. I made sure my kids were there, and it was just like, yes, this is finally going to be. And, you know, the rink was packed, and then it was like, but hold on, like nothing is guaranteed. I think just having played in, you know, different iterations of a professional league, you kind of always have that slight bout of anxiety. Of like, let's hope this continues, and, you know, knowing it's going to be okay if there's a little blip, you know, in the road, we'll power through. And I think we can say honestly that the only blips have been upward, and they've been skyrocketed. And I think the ladies deserve all of the praise for all of this, because not only did they, I don't want to say force this to happen, but they really You know, they folded the CWHL and they really forced their hand at, you know, we need a proper true investor. And shout out to the Mark Walter Group, and they obviously deserve their flowers as well. And then it was like, let's ice a great product, and they've done nothing but that. I mean, the MSG game, things were popping off when that scuffle took place in the corner, Julia.
2: Right, yeah.
1: TD Garden game was going wild. It was a fast, physical game. There weren't many goals in it, but the fans were on the edge of their seat for the entire thing. And the beautiful part was, you know, these aren't your prototypical jock hockey fans, right, Julia? These are some fans that, you know, just wanted to cheer for some type of team and really loved what the league was about. And I think that, you know, the locker room is something that's unique and special to athletes and to hockey players in particular. And going to a PWHL game is the fans' locker room. You just feel safe there. You can be yourself. You can have a time. You can dance. You can do whatever the heck you want, wear whatever you want. And it's like the warmest hug. It's the best thing to be a part of. And so for me, it's like a yes, finally, we got this. And this is exactly how we wanted it.
0: Let's talk about, and I agree. I mean, it feels like such a safe environment when you go to a PWHL game, and you know, you might end up with a friendship bracelet or a new real best friend, who knows, all of the above. Let's talk about the growth. So two new teams added this season. So you're sitting at 8. And then, of course, there's always rumors swirling about what's going to happen next. Is there anything, since you two are insiders, anything you can tell us, Julia, about when this league may expand again?
2: I think that it's become pretty clear that there will be teams added this offseason. Now, how many teams and where those teams will be, we don't have really any insight on.
1: That's above our pay grade.
2: Yeah, like they try to keep us out of the room on those conversations, so we try to break into them. But it does sound like it's time, and there's obviously demand for it. Like, the takeover tour has just continued to grow momentum no matter where it goes. We hear we want a team chance no matter what market those takeover tour games land in. So it's going to be this summer, it sounds like, based on what EVP Amy Shearer is saying. Or EVP of business, rather, Amy Shearer is saying. It's just a matter of where, how many, and I'd imagine we'll probably hear like fairly soon, just based on when announcements happened last year. But that's just based on when Seattle and Vancouver were announced last season, which was in this like few weeks span, I think, during or after the playoffs. So I think it should be coming soon.
1: And just to give, you know, teams opportunity to hire, and then obviously for scheduling and all of that to work its way in, you would have to assume sooner than later. I'm hoping for sooner than later. I just want to know. I'm like,
0: same.
1: I found out what both my kids were when I was pregnant. Like, I'm not a waiter. I need to know.
2: That's so fair.
1: Yeah.
0: I like that comparison. You were both at the Olympics this year. I want to know what, you know, what it means to have had an Olympics and then be able to get right back into this regular season of the PWHL. Like, what kind of momentum has carried through, Tessa?
1: Well, I mean, Julia can speak to this too. We at the Olympics, I don't want to say we're shocked, but we were delightfully surprised at how much PWHL gear was being worn in the Olympic venues. So it was like, okay. And then obviously we had pins that we were handing out to people, which was basically currency. And everyone was like, what league is this? Oh my gosh, I'm going to have to start tuning in and watching these ladies. And it was kind of like, you should. And then they all pretty much did. You look at New York's attendance after the Olympics, specifically after that MSG game, you know, they were maybe a couple thousand, Julie, every game. And then after the Olympics, it was like 9,000, 10,000, 11,000. Like, it really popped off. And I think, you know, just the product that was on the ice at the Olympics and the skill that people were seeing, not only from the players that are playing currently in the league, but from the young stars that are still developing in the NCAA that are soon to enter the league, it really caught a lot of people's eye. And then I think the more they learned about the league, we have this thing called Professor Puck. Julia is very familiar with Professor Puck. people were learning about the league and just how there's a 3-point system and how it keeps the games close, the standings close. Every point matters. You know, some teams at the end of the season really needed to win in regulation. So you saw them pulling their goalie with 8 minutes left because they needed to get back into the game and win it in regulation. It wasn't just trying to tie it and go to overtime. So the growth has been fantastic. To the point where now the games are being broadcast nationally in the U.S., which hadn't happened until this season. And I think the players realize it as well. And I think they saw the magnitude of what the Olympics did for them. And it's hard coming back after an Olympics. There is such thing as an Olympic depression and a little bit of a downfall, but they all had to power through it. And I think the women who weren't at the games that were home practicing realized the importance of it too, because you saw some teams really turn a corner after the Olympic Games, and it was a lot of it came from the players that weren't donning their country's jersey.
2: Yeah. Julia, just a microcosm of that growth that makes me laugh is Aaron Frankel's Caesar Salad Instagram account
1: growing from
2: like 1,000 followers to 70,000 followers during the Olympics.
1: It's a really good account, I'm not going to lie. And the Caesars that she suggests, I've tried 2 of the Caesars that she suggests, and I've never had Caesar salad like it. And this sounds so stupid because it's Caesar salad. It feels so basic, but
2: it's so good.
1: They are not basic salads. They are so good.
3: No, there is a huge difference between a good Caesar salad and a bad Caesar salad.
1: Yes, fair. Accurate.
2: You're so right.
3: Well, to that end, I mean, you know, you work... Julia, what's your official title with the content house? I mean,
2: Tessa is the senior director of new media and I'm the director of new media. So we have another podcast under us, Jocks Next Gen, which focuses exclusively on prospects. Emma Buckles and Florence Schelling host that together. It drops every Wednesday and they do such an awesome job. But Tessa and I help kind of with looking over the cool internet stuff at the PWHL, new media, as they say.
3: Well, what do you think? I mean, what do you think the NHL potentially could learn from what you guys are doing?
1: I think they already have.
3: Yeah.
1: With the walk-in fit pictures that they're doing now. I mean, those walk-in fit things were really, really, I mean, I know NBA always does the cool walk-in stuff, but it really hit home on the internet with the PWHL and exactly what these fashionistas are doing in this league.
2: Yeah.
1: Like, some of the stuff that they were, I was like, holy smokes, I don't even know if I ever could. And I had Zoe Boyd dress me for the TD Garden game. And it's like, this is what you think about and go through every game. Like, this is kind of cool. And it gives an opportunity for them to show who they are and, you know, have a moment for themselves or with each other. If, you know, like CJ and Megan Carter, do they walk in sleeveless all the time and they flex the guns?
2: Yes.
1: Probably 2 of the best biceps in the league.
3: Oh, yeah.
2: For sure.
1: But yeah, just that. But Julia is more of the social queen. So what do you say, Julia?
2: I honestly think the PWHL just has an inherent advantage because the players are just more well-rounded. They're educated. They do interesting things. It's just kind of the nature of things. You're drafted into the NHL when you're 18. When you're drafted into the PWHL, you've had the opportunity to have a college career, to learn a little bit more about yourself and
1: confidence. Also, you're less media trained. Like the answers aren't... 110%, they're more personal.
2: Yeah, all the players in the league have different interests and they're willing to share their personalities. I think there's just a little bit more of a flow in the PWHL that gives it an advantage. Like you can sell personality in addition to the amazing stuff that's happening on the ice.
1: I also think the league and the players do a fantastic job as well connecting with the fans.
2: That's true.
1: Some of it comes from our podcast as well, like when Jamie Bourbonnais thought the media car wash was actual washing cars.
3: Oh, no.
1: You know, and like going with signs. Yeah. Like there's just fun little quips like that. And like, you know, a lot of them have dogs. So fans will gift dog toys, but they're very communicative, I guess you could say, with the fans. They have a relationship with them. So it's a really personal league, if that makes sense. No one's really at arm's length and at a distance.
2: Feels more like a community than a fandom almost.
1: Yeah.
2: Like you really do feel like you're a part of something.
3: Totally. Yeah. I love that. I love it so much. Plus just women. I mean, come on.
2: Women. The sign in Ottawa just says women on it. And everybody screams when it goes on the screen.
3: Just women.
2: Yes.
3: I want to talk about, actually, you talked about prospects. I want to go to the upcoming draft and sort of the excitement surrounding that. But also there is a rule that I was surprised by in terms of who's drafting first.
1: It's the best.
3: Yeah. So that was actually new to me. So can you explain how that works?
2: The gold plan. Yeah.
3: Yeah, the gold plan. Yeah.
1: This is awesome. Sure.
2: So, Adam Gold,
1: a player, I love this because every game matters, no matter what. There's no such thing as tanking because I don't know if my heart could ever tank. Go on, Julia.
2: Yeah. Adam Gold is the coolest guy ever. He's like an analytic genius and he's always around at PWHL events. He has great friendship bracelets. If you ever run into him, they say gold plan on them. So essentially once a team is officially mathematically eliminated in the PWHL, as opposed to just being out and trying to tank and land as low as you can, which happens in every other professional sports league. In the PWHL, after you're mathematically eliminated, you earn gold plan points. So you can earn up to 3 every game. It's the same thing as the regular PWHL scoring system. But at the end of the season, like where we're at now, the Vancouver Golden Eyes won their last game in overtime and officially won the gold plan race and thus will get the first overall pick. Now, that has a little bit of an asterisk on it right now because we don't know exactly how many expansion teams are going to be and where they're going to choose in the draft. But the gold plan has decided and the Vancouver Golden Eyes get to have fate in their own hands. So it's incentive to win as opposed to lose.
1: Correct. So the Golden Eyes actually finished in 6th place, but they've earned the first overall pick. It is guaranteed that Seattle will pick before New York and Toronto, but we just don't know where expansion teams, however many they are, where they will fall within that. But
3: Is it possible that the expansion rules, draft rules and player protection rules might change?
1: That I don't know. That I'm very eager and excited to see this because I want to start creating my lineups.
2: I'm interested because last year teams could only protect 3 players.
3: Right.
2: I'm interested to see if that'll be 4 this time. I don't know.
1: It'll be interesting because the reason they chose the teams were allowed to protect only 3 is because when the league first started, they allowed every team to sign 3 players. And those were the 3 players they were going to build their team around. So it was like, okay, if you have to rebuild and restart your team, what 3 players would you now protect? So they got to do that. And then obviously the expansion teams got to go through their own selection and pick apart these rosters.
3: Yeah, no, I'm sure it was a little bit traumatizing for some of the fan
2: base. We were hosting that show I felt like a villain. Like I was like, should we not be hosting this? It was traumatizing everyone.
3: It was wow. But at the same time, I mean, you know, it's so great to see these players you know and love in these new markets. So let's move to the playoffs. I just want to make mention of this though, iconic photo or video that came out the other day at Brandi Carlile doing a ceremonial puck drop between Marie-Philippe Poulin and Hillary Knight. It's like you can die now.
2: I just said in the podcast, nature is healing. I need that photo like framed right above me right now, like the Last Supper. Like it's perfect. It's a perfect photo.
3: Oh my God.
1: And Brandi read the starting lineup for Seattle as well.
3: Oh my God. Okay.
1: How did she start it, Julia?
2: She said they invited the gayest person in Seattle on Pride Night to read the starting lineups. Gay? And I was like, gayest person in Seattle. Like that is, and then I was like, but it's Brandi Carlile. So she could definitely have that crown.
3: It is saying a lot, but yes, let's give it to her. So amazing. Okay. So let's start with the teams that are in the playoffs in the semifinals. Now there is a rule where the team that finishes first can pick their opponent.
2: Yeah.
3: So where, what's the origin of that, Tessa?
1: I'm not even sure what the origin was. Do you know, Julia?
2: I don't know the origin story.
1: I think the league loves the drama and loves to do things differently, just like the jailbreak goal that we have, where if you're killing a penalty, you score a goal, your player is immediately removed from the box, penalty eliminated. And I think that they're doing things, the league is great at doing things their own way, and they aren't scared to do things in a unique way. And teams could definitely make it boring and just be like, if I finish first, usually you play the 4th place team. So let's do that. And sometimes it's been that way. And
2: well, Montreal did that last year.
1: Montreal did it last year. Didn't work out too well. They picked Ottawa. Ottawa eliminated them from the playoffs when their fans were chanting, you picked us, you picked us. So it kind of gives whatever team the first overall finishing team picks, is it gives them a little bit of, some extra ammo. you know, a little bit more fuel for the fire. But this year, Montreal did go ahead and pick third place Minnesota, which is a team that they've had success against in their season series. They've won every game that they played against them so far. But I don't want to ignore the fact that Montreal did have a very hard time against Ottawa in last year's playoffs, and I don't think they want to go ahead and experience that again. It is a hostile environment in that Ottawa venue, might I add. Not that it
2: they
1: isn't.
2: They have kazoos. Like, yeah. They're kind of threatening.
1: Yeah.
3: Kazoos are the worst.
2: Why are they threatening? I'm like, oh my gosh, I wouldn't want to be the visiting team here.
1: Yeah, but not that it's any better in Place Belle in Montreal, but yeah. That being said, you know, the other matchup being Boston-Ottawa, these two teams went the distance and some in every game that they played against each other this season. Three games went to a shootout and one went to overtime. So that one, I call it a bare-knuckle boxing match. Like, those teams are just going to beat up on each other in the best of five series. So it's going to be a good one. Like, ring the bell. Ding, ding, ding. Let's go.
3: That's exactly what you want. Marie-Philippe Poulin status is?
1: She's good to go.
2: She's so back. We saw her giving Hillary Knight that hug with Brandi Carlile between them. I was so happy to see her back in that game. And what a season. Like, I feel like she's so motivated. I selfishly picked Montreal as my winner preseason. So I'm kind of pulling for them in order for my prediction to be correct. But I think she's got such a chip on her shoulder right now based on what happened at the Olympics, based on what happened last year against Ottawa. I think she really wants her first title in this league, and it might be even sweeter for them to knock off the back-to-back champs in the first round and not have the opportunity or the idea of a three-peat in Minnesota's head at all. So yes, Marie-Philippe Poulin is back and all is right in the world. Nature is healing, like I said.
3: Tessa, can you talk a little bit about Minnesota and how they've managed to win the last two and only Calder Cup championships?
1: Well, they've got two starting goaltenders. So the head coach of Minnesota, Ken Klee, just lets them know, like, win and you stay in. And, you know, if you need a break, let me know. And they're actually, like, the best of friends. And they're two stud goaltenders who have represented Team USA on an Olympic and World Championship stage. And they just love it. They love working together. It's tough for another team to have a tandem where, you know, if the starting goalie, you can see they're kind of like having a rough night. Well, it's not like you're getting the second best. You're getting another best that goes in the net. So that is difficult to play against in Minnesota as well. They're a very deep team. So they come at you in waves. Like, it's all four lines contribute. There's rarely a blip in the radar. And they play just systematically sound. Right now, Taylor Heise is more fired up for a three-peat than I think she's ever been fired up for anything in her entire life.
2: Yeah.
1: She's like a shark out there, which is perfect for this podcast. She's constantly cruising it. Like, they just need to play like music when she's out there. She's hunting the puck. She's fine-tuned her game this season. She talked to us a lot about being a threat from all areas and all angles. She's a pretty good playmaker, but she's dubbed herself to be a sniper from really off-angle shots, short side high. Like, she's really found a way to contribute this year. And then they've got another player in Kelly Panic, who Julia and I always say, Kelly never has a bad game, and that is a fact, okay? You can go back and watch every single one of Kelly Panic's games. She's just so consistent. She wins a ton of draws and she's found a way to contribute. She scored 16 goals this season. She was the goal leader and points leader with 33 this year. And it's not just her contributing. Like I said, it's up and down their lineup. So they are really a force to be reckoned with. It's line matching is, I don't know if it's really a thing against this team. You kind of have to make sure that all four of your lines are going as well. That on top of, you know, wanting to be a team to three-peat, they have the experience and the knowledge of what it takes to make it through and hoist that Walter Cup. And then obviously they have Kendall Coyne Schofield as their leader, and you just don't really ever bet against Kendall Coyne Schofield. So.
3: Yes, and she's got a place in everybody in San Jose's heart because she actually was an inside reporter for the Sharks for a little while. So I am following in her footsteps in my job ringside. What other storylines should we be looking out for, Julia? What should we be paying attention to?
2: I think the goalie duel in that Ottawa-Boston series is going to be a very special thing. Aaron Frankel and Gwyneth Phillips both went to Northeastern together. Aaron Frankel's a starter for US. Gwyneth Phillips is the backup. they're friends. They have a healthy amount of respect for one another. But when they go toe to toe, they bring the absolute best out of one another. They played last Wednesday to kind of wind down the regular season, and they were making kick saves. They were making behind the back saves. Like, they were just trying to one up one another. And in addition to how closely matched Ottawa and Boston already are, I think Gwyneth Phillips and Aaron Frankel going toe to toe in that series is going to be interesting too. And let's not forget Anne-Renee Desbien. I think MVP has been a big conversation. Tessa and I just spent a little bit of time on it on the podcast. Aaron Frankel and Anne-Renee Desbien have both had unbelievable seasons. I don't know how you pick which one gets MVP, and then throw Kelly Panik in that mix too, who had 33 points this season. Yeah. For the Minnesota Frost. Most in league history in a single season. Like, Kelly Panik is just unbelievable. So that goalie matchup, and I mixed in a little MVP conversation because both those things kind of have my attention right now.
3: Yeah. So it really feels like...
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1: And Julia, yes. What everything kicks off Saturday?
2: Thursday night, game one between Ottawa and Boston. And then Saturday's a doubleheader. Okay. Game one between Minnesota and Montreal, and game two between Ottawa and Boston on Saturday.
1: Yeah. Okay, dare I ask for your picks at this point? I mean, this is all just in fun.
2: Okay, we can keep our beginning of season picks, right?
1: Of course.
2: I think we got to, because Tessa picked Boston at the beginning of the season.
3: I picked them the past three seasons. Let's be real.
2: And I picked Montreal at the beginning of this season because I was really in on the Poo revenge angle against Ottawa. And then you add in what happened at the Olympics. And I just think she's going to be so angry, and she's so scary when she's angry. So I'm so happy
1: she's back. Is there anything I'm missing? Anything you want to make sure that Sharks fans out there understand about the PWHL and getting excited about all of this?
3: Tune in. Trust me, you will be entertained. Script Sports, it's on. Also on, I believe the playoffs are on YouTube as well, Julia, right? If you're
2: in the U.S., yes,
3: out and about and roaming around, toss it on your phone. I do it often. Yeah. But yeah, these playoffs are, I mean, the regular season is entertaining because it did come down to the last weekend of the season to find out who was in the playoffs and who had first place in the league. But it does not disappoint. There are some serious rivalries, some heated ones, if you will, between these teams. And it's going to be an awesome playoff season this year.
1: How did it take approximately 30 minutes to get to our first rivalry reference?
2: At least we got it in. Thank God.
1: thank goodness.
2: Thank God Jess is here.
1: Yes, thank you. You guys, they are so lucky to have you. We are so lucky to have you. You are such a wealth of knowledge and beams of bright sunshine. Aww. So I adore you both, and enjoy the ride.
3: The respect
2: thank
3: is mutual.
2: You so much.
3: Thank you, Tara.
2: Appreciate you.
1: Tessa and Julia, thank you so much. What fun. And thank goodness we got that heated rivalry reference in, because I don't know. How can you even have a hockey conversation anymore without having a heated rivalry reference? If you are interested in learning more about what's happening in the PWHL and to find your local listings, head to thepwhl.com. And what we were talking about is so true. Follow the players, follow the teams. They are so fun on social media, and you get such a great sense of their characters and personalities. If you are not already in love with this league, I promise you will be. I will be back in a couple of weeks with another episode of The Undercurrent. In the meantime, keep your sticks on the ice and your fins above water.

Hey there, welcome to The Undercurrent. I'm Tara Sloan. Happy to be back with you. On today's episode, I am really excited to introduce you to Harrison Brown, someone I think so highly of. In 2016, Harrison came out as the first trans player in the NWHL, later called the PHF. He decided to put off his medical transition to continue playing in the league because the hormones involved in medically transitioning would have violated the league's anti-doping policy. But when Harrison retired from professional hockey after the 2017-2018 season, he did begin to medically transition and was finally able to start living as his authentic self. In the years since, Harrison has focused his attention on acting and writing. He's released both a book, Let Us Play, which he co-authored with his sister, and a short film, Pink Light, which Harrison co-wrote, directed, and stars in. It also premiered at this year's Toronto.

0: Toronto International Film Festival. This film is inspired by his real-life experience. He calls the film a love letter to his younger, pre-transition self, who he felt like would never be enough. It stars Harrison and PWHL Seattle's CJ Jackson in their first film role. It is beautiful. It is nuanced. It is an incredible work for a first-time filmmaker, my goodness. Here is my conversation with Harrison Brown. I just want to start by saying I loved Pink Light. Congratulations to you.
1: Thank you. And thanks for engaging with it.
0: So you and I first met in, I want to say 2017, probably.
1: Yeah.
0: Is that possible?
1: Yeah, I believe so.
0: Yeah. So we met in 2017. You were still playing in the PHF. You were, or the NWHL. And you and I talked about the fact that you were delaying your medical transition so that you could continue to play. And this all relates to this story, your story, the story of Pink Light. So just, you know, I want to hear it in your words rather than mine. Like if somebody says, okay, what is Pink Light? What do you say?
1: Yeah, I say it's a film centers around a trans man trying to get back into the sport that he gave up to physically transition, and just navigating the loss of identity and reclaiming what the sport meant for him at the time and reflecting on his past.
0: So just talk about that, you know, in terms of how you felt. Was that a period of limbo for you where you're just sort of straddling worlds, not quite in one, not quite in the next?
1: Yeah, I would say limbo is definitely a word that I used a lot during that time period. Playing hockey, I was beholden to anti-doping protocol, right. And I wasn't allowed to take testosterone. And the film doesn't center around my time in the NWHL, but it centers around my time in the NCAA, right. When I was playing women's hockey at the University of Maine. And it centers around a frat party. And I just felt like I was identifying as a man within my teammates. But I just felt so much imposter syndrome and so much fear of how people would perceive me when I wasn't physically transitioned, when I wasn't on testosterone. I didn't look or sound like a man. I just didn't think I'd be taken seriously. And it was just a moment of limbo. Yeah.
0: Mm-hmm. I mean, how do you feel now? I see you. You seem to be living your best life. I mean, I know we all curate for Instagram and stuff, but
1: for sure.
0: I mean, you look amazing. You have a light in your eyes. It's like you look great.
1: Oh, thank you. Yeah, no, it means a lot. I've come a long way, and I was happy back then as well. Mm-hmm. But definitely that feeling of limbo and that feeling of not having a missing piece. I now feel like I have the missing piece, and it's not like my life's perfect nowadays, but there's a clarity in who I am. I'm seen as how I want to be seen. I look in the mirror, I see myself, and yeah, I feel like I've just grown a lot. I've grown up a lot since the last time that we spoke, I think, and also giving up hockey and finding a new identity as a man in society and what I want to do for work, what I want to do with my future. And yeah, it feels like I found a really great path with storytelling.
0: When you retired from hockey, what did hockey feel like to you? Like, I'm guessing, because I mean, at one time, hockey would have given you so much joy. And then you're in this space that is not quite comfortable and doesn't feel quite right. Was there any heaviness or, I don't know, heaviness to what hockey represented to you? Because I know you've spoken about this being, you know, a bit of a, like an official kind of farewell, a piece with hockey.
1: Yeah, I think, sorry, my cat is making a little bit of noise. as they do. It's always whenever I turn on the computer, whenever I'm having something like this, they come alive. But for me, hockey, I have had a renaissance with it of late through Pink Light. Pink Light, the inception of it, It didn't have hockey in it. It didn't have a rink. It didn't have that kind of conversation with hockey, but it was the hockey community that really came through to help fund this film. And MLSE came on board as an executive producer. We had 400 people donate to this film, and a lot of people were from the hockey community. I sold a few of my jerseys to help fundraise, and I was just like, I need to have hockey in this film. I need to pay homage to this moment. So it really brought back hockey in a way of purity. I think for the years after I physically transitioned and the years after I said goodbye to hockey, I really needed to take a step back away from that time. I think it's like grieving a relationship or something. You need to give yourself space. And I love hockey, and it's always going to be part of my identity as a hockey player. But taking those years away could really reflect on like the friendships that I had and like all the things that hockey gave me. I wouldn't be the actor that I am today. I wouldn't be the director that I am today without hockey. And one of my teammates, Erica Lawler, came down, drove down 8 hours to come help us film. She makes a cameo in the film as well. And she was at the world premiere or at our American premiere that we had in New York. And she was sitting beside me crying and seeing it all come together. So yeah, it's really made me love hockey again. And it's opened up things in my acting space too. The last TV show I did, I played a NHL hockey player. So it's crazy how when you move on from something, the way that it can come back in little ways.
0: Why did this world, the world of film and screenwriting, why did this become the outlet for you?
1: I think through hockey and through coming out and having experiences like talking with you back in 2017, it was my first time really understanding trans representation and representation on screen. I knew what representation was on the ice. And I also knew what representation was like watching television shows growing up and trying to see myself within that. And it was hearing from people after the interviews that would come out and say, seeing you be yourself, even if they were an athlete, where they felt inspired to be themselves in other areas of their life or inspired to come out to their families and their friends. And I just saw the power of visibility there. And when I retired, I was really wanting to figure out more ways to do that. And what better way to do that than on television or in film? And so for me, that's what made me want to get into acting. But then when I was in the acting space, I was getting auditions for trans characters, and I was seeing a lot of two-dimensional characters, a lot of getting barred from bathroom, a lot of getting rejected by your family or being rejected by your partner, and it just really centered around trauma. So for me, I actually wanted to create an acting experience that I wanted to have. I wanted to create a character that I could play. But then when it came to the actual part of directing it and writing it, I really fell in love with that process, and having that sort of team environment, like being part of a team. I was like my cinematographer, my actors, my grips, my lighting team, like costumes, wardrobe. We were all doing our own thing, and it felt like a hockey game when I was on set. And it was just, and we also had the person that played the younger version of me, CJ Jackson, who is one of the star players in the PWHL in Seattle. So it was just a really lovely hockey team space through this film.
0: I love that. And I also think, I think hockey is it's many things, but it's a game of mistakes, right? Like you have to pick yourself up again and again and again and again and correct and again and again. And I think that, once you have that in your blood, this willingness to keep trying and willingness to step into something beyond your comfort zone. I mean, I think it's just, this is an act of bravery, I think, to make this film. Like, it's a lot.
1: It is a lot. I have such a new like respect for filmmakers, and like I just made a short, right? Like making we're in the process of writing the feature version of this, and we're really excited for that. But it's quite a feat, and you can't get through it without mistakes and without having people supporting you. And yeah, it just felt a lot like hockey. And you can see it in the editing process. Like we made mistakes, and we could cut around it, which was great. But there's some things that we lived with, and it shaped our film into a new path because of the mistakes that we made. But it brought it into what it was, what the end product was, which was is a really great film that I'm really proud to stand behind.
0: Yeah, it's really lovely. It gets a lot of emotion in whatever 10 minutes. I mean,
1: 10
0: it's really,
1: minutes,
0: yeah.
1: yeah.
0: Let's talk more about CJ. They were incredible. What a natural they are. Like,
1: Yeah.
0: did they act before? I mean, I think like if you everybody out there, you have to follow CJ on Instagram because
1: Oh, yeah.
0: like they're a character. Yeah, tell me about this casting process.
1: Oh man, the casting process was really tough. But yeah, it was CJ's first time acting.
0: Wow.
1: So for me, it was a tough bill to find. I knew that finding the younger version of me was going to be one of the most challenging parts of the movie. I wanted to have authentic casting, so I wanted somebody that was either non-binary or trans. I needed somebody that looked like they were in college. I needed somebody that had a hockey vibe, and I also needed somebody that looked like me. Any casting directors that's listening to this is like, that's my worst nightmare to cast that. And we had a great casting director, Jesse Griffiths, try to find some options for us, and we read a lot of actors, a lot of trained actors that were really amazing and would have brought some really cool things to the character. But I just there was like either the age was an issue. I didn't buy that they looked like me. And also, hockey is such a specific vibe. And I was like, I don't buy that these people are athletes. And so I was like racking my brain with my producing partners, who's one of them is my real partner in real life, Nicolette Pierce. And she brought the idea up because we have hockey in it. And she was like, why don't we have some PWHL cameos? Why don't we have cameos of like really good hockey players? So initially we asked CJ to just be on as a cameo, just be on the ice and maybe we'd show them. And then I looked at them some more and I was like, huh, you kind of look like me. And I knew that they had their character. I knew that they had a lot of charisma from their social media experience. And what people don't really know is that CJ and I also went to the same university. But I was a graduating senior when they came in as a freshman. And also they played on the same professional team that I did, but they came the year that I left. So we've had this parallel journey that we've been following each other, but we just never really came in contact. And so I said to them, like, hey, I know that you've never acted before, but would you consider maybe auditioning for this part? You can read for us, just hop on Zoom. Like, you don't need to memorize the lines. Let's just say these words. And they were totally game. And I was on Zoom and I had my camera off so that I could watch them act with my partner. And I just started crying because I was like, they were so natural. They're so authentic. And I saw what I wrote come to life in this really beautiful way. And yeah, they brought such a truth to this character, such a vulnerability, and yeah, I was really blown away by their experience and the way that we were talking before filming. They were like, "Yeah, I'm coming to work. I'm coming to like." They also felt like it was a hockey game. They were like this performance under pressure. They were nervous, but they were also it also fed into the character, but. Yeah, I was really blown away by their openness and their vulnerability and just their willingness to just take on a new challenge. And they were totally game.
0: I thought they were excellent, and actually, I thought the whole cast—I mean, including you, by the way—um,
1: Thank you.
0: yeah, no, every performance was amazing. Did CJ? Obviously, it's a different situation. CJ identifies as non-binary, but did they say anything to you about, identifying with how, they have felt in the space of hockey as a non-binary person?
1: Yeah, we definitely had a lot of chats leading up to the actual filming. For me, in my prep and being an actor, I always just bring myself into it in ways and just interrogate where a parallel in my own life can connect with the character. And we were talking about ways of gender and gender through hockey and also like the LGBTQ plus representation within hockey and that space to kind of be androgynous in your own way, cut your hair or dress in certain ways. Like that's not unheard of in the hockey space. And they definitely opened up to me about some struggles with gender identity and playing on, but sports are just so gendered. It's either male or female. And what happens when you don't fit into that category? What happens when you don't feel as aligned with your teammates on a certain day? So we could definitely connect on feeling part of the team, but also the isolation that sometimes that can have when you don't identify the same way as everybody else.
0: So you premiered at the Toronto International Film Festival. And among others, talk about that. Like, what kind of pinch me moment did you have there?
1: Oh my gosh, I had so many pinch me moments. The moment of getting the email of being like,
0: Right.
1: you just got into one of the top five film festivals in the entire world with your first short film. I was like, what? Are you kidding me? And being from Oakville, and also I live in Toronto now. I've lived in Toronto for the last 5 or so years, and I go to the festival every year, and I love it. It's really helped spark a lot of joy in filmmaking, and I dreamed of maybe one day being there one day, but thought it was just an absolute pipe dream, and that it would happen many, many, many years down the road. But to have it happen for my first film again, I was just really, really blown away, and the TIFF experience was really amazing. The programmers really care about their films and set up like a lot of meetings with us, and we were able to meet with production companies after as well that saw the short and were interested in how to support the feature version, and also hearing from other people. Yeah, so that was really cool. But also having the home our premiere in a theater with 300 plus people and getting one of the loudest applauses to be a hometown film in our shorts program. And we had a talk back afterwards where we were able to answer questions from the audience and films. We had 9 films along with us, and one of the directors had their film had nothing to do with being trans, but one of the directors was like, we should all be supporting trans rights. And the whole theater just clapped. And that's what this is all about, is showing people an experience, telling a story that humanizes a community. And we all know how much we need to humanize the transgender community right now. And I saw it happen firsthand with 300 people. So that to me was one of the most emotional things that I've had.
0: I mean, this is a particularly difficult time. I mean, this would always be an important piece of art to show the world, but why is it particularly crucial now?
1: Well, I think we all can reflect on how society is shifting right now, and we can all look to the US election and see what kind of campaign was run to get somebody in power like that. And we can tangibly see a lot of laws that are trying to bar children from being able to participate in sports, to be able to make friends, to be able to gain self-confidence, memories, and things like that. And we're also seeing trans people being barred from accessing healthcare. It's not an isolated topic. Like it, sports, what's happening in sports, what's happening in bodily autonomy right now, it's all part of the same sphere. But right now, trans people, particularly trans athletes, are being used as a moral panic right now. And people are seeing the term trans athlete and really villainizing this community, because a lot of people don't know a trans person, especially a trans athlete. Like the trans community is less than 1%, and elite trans athletes is even less than that. So the more that we can put faces to this term, the more that we can show the struggles that athletes in general have. Like athletes have lives outside of sports that are just as difficult, maybe even more than the next person. Like you're struggling with finances, you're struggling with relationships, classes, grades, whatever you're dealing with in that moment. And the more that we can just humanize people and just see people and empathize with the struggles that the universe is going through right now, society is not an easy place to be in. And the more that we can just look at each other as neighbors, I think the better that this will be.
0: I could not agree more. So you've alluded a couple of times to this feature version of Pink Light, which so what where are you at with this in terms of completing a script and when might we see cameras start rolling on the feature version?
1: Yeah, making a feature is no small feat. But right now, we're in like draft 4 of our final script, which I've been fortunate to have built a really solid community here in Toronto of actors, directors, writers, where I'm able to host table reads. I'm able to hear ideas, hear what they think of these scripts, and just be a brainchild for this great community that I have. So right now we're finalizing the script. Should be ready early next year, which is really exciting. And then we'll figure out funding. We have a really great team. I've just recently incorporated my production company, so that's amazing. And my sister actually just came on board as an executive producer, so it's really great to have her experience there as well. So yeah, I think I don't know when cameras will start to roll, but we hopefully in the next year or two, and see what happens with that.
0: It's happening though. It's happening.
1: Oh yeah, it's happening. I have no doubt. Like it's just a matter of when. And TIFF really opened a lot of doors to have the short film basically be our proof of concept, to have it be part of TIFF 50, a TIFF 50 film that people want to stand behind. And it's so topical right now. So many people want to tell these stories, and I think having it from a trans person and having it from a trans athlete, I think is something that a lot of people are seeking out these days.
0: Harrison, congratulations to you on everything. I just can't wait to see what you do next, and I'm proud to be your friend.
1: Thank you. I'm proud to be yours as well. Thanks for having me.
0: A huge thanks to Harrison for taking the time to chat. I know how busy he has been touring around and showing this film at various festivals. And really wishing Harrison all the best in getting this made into a feature. It really is a beautiful piece of work. If you want more information on Pink Light the film, if you want info on where it's screening next and what's going on with the feature length edition, then head to pinklightfilms.com and you will find everything there. Thanks to all of you out there for listening. I'll be back in another couple weeks with more incredible stories from people doing amazing work in the hockey space. In the meantime, keep your sticks on the ice, keep your fins above water. I know I will.

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2: Our spotlight guest today is a new assistant coach for the San Jose Sharks, Jeff Ulmer, who has had a varied and lengthy professional career with a variety of organizations. But Jeff, I want to start our conversation, first of all, by saying welcome to San Jose. But number two, you are part of a lot of hockey traditions. I want to start with the Notre Dame Hounds at Wilcox, Saskatchewan, moving on to North Dakota. Just tell us about where you got your hockey started and how you got attached to these great traditional programs.
3: Yeah, I grew up in Wilcox, Saskatchewan. Like you said, it's Notre Dame is a big hockey hotbed up there. And my father, Dennis, worked for Notre Dame for 30 years. He was a teacher. He was a coach, mayor, everything for that town. And so I grew up in that small town watching all of the legends come through Notre Dame: Rod Brind'Amour, Curtis Joseph, Wendell Clark, Vinny LeCavalier, and Brad Richards. I had the chance to go to school with there. And so just a lot of big-time hockey players ended up with great careers. And so even growing up, I'd always wanted to, you know, play on the junior team there and make it as far as I could that way. And grew up in that small town of 200 people, watching all these legends play, and I had the chance to play junior hockey there, and like you mentioned, got a scholarship to go play at North Dakota. And then after that, graduated there, and then went on to play quite a bit of pro hockey, and now I'm here in San Jose. So, like you mentioned, two great programs, and both, fortunately, I had the chance to play with and be at.
2: Well, back when I was broadcasting college hockey, Dean Blaze was actually doing color commentary on the radio in Grand Forks, but he obviously was the head coach. Scott Sandelin was the assistant coach. Give us an idea just of a little taste of what the tradition at North Dakota is all about.
3: Yeah, you always I grew up, like you had mentioned, going there and watching my father's teams when he was the coach at Notre Dame. He would take his Bantam team, which is the U-15s, and go and watch a series there and just see the tradition and see the energy and the life in the building. And so I would be the water boy, you know, for those teams, or a stick boy or whatever, and go watch those games. And so I had always wanted to go there. And then my first year playing junior hockey, accepted the tryout or whatever it is, the fly down to go view the college, and really wanted to go there. And that was the only one I ever took. I was scouted by quite a few, but really wanted to go there. And like you mentioned, Dean Blaze was the coach there. Really, really gritty, hard coach, and really demanded hard work. And I think I learned a lot as far as work ethic in those 4 years at North Dakota. And the tradition there, like you had also mentioned, is it's one of the top college hockey programs. And for good reason. They get a lot of players. They recruit well. Obviously, the building now and everything with the organization, with the school there. It's just the tradition there. It really meant a lot to me at the time, and still does. And I think everybody that goes through there is proud to be a member of the Fighting Sioux, now the Fighting Hawks.
2: Related to all of that, obviously, is the fact that your brother Jason also played there, and so you guys obviously grew up playing together. What was it like to have a brother that also extended his career to that high of a level?
3: Yeah, that was really neat for me to get a chance. He came in as a freshman when I was a sophomore, so I got to play three seasons alongside him. on the same line quite often as well, which was special for me. And to win together was very special also. I ended up winning the first year when he was a freshman. I was a sophomore. We won the national title. Then he ended up winning it again the year after I'd left. So he had two. I had one. But that was special. And then I got a chance to play pro against him in the American Hockey League and over in Europe as well. So that was special for us. We got some good pictures of that and definitely some good memories. So yeah, we played, I think he played 15 seasons, I played 19. We played a long time, and especially over in Europe, it was special to play against each other and kind of meet up for some breaks over there and stuff like that. Was a lot of fun.
2: But you're a poster child for really what being a professional athlete is all about, because what was it, 24 teams you played for? Do you have all the jerseys?
3: I have a lot of them, actually. My wife and I just mounted a bunch of them or hung them up in my office here in San Jose the other day, and it's amazing just to look at them. At the time, I loved it, though. I loved going to the different organizations. I know it's special, guys like, you know, Patty Marleau and Jumbo and all these guys that play for the same team for their career is great, and that's special, too. I liked learning new cultures and different languages and just seeing the different organizations, how they work, and you know, going back there, I liked to, just meet new people and have new experiences, and that's something that I'm always going to remember. 13 countries, I think it was 13 leagues, 11 different countries, or something like that. It's a lot for sure, and it's a lot of packing and unpacking. But the memories, I mean, you'll take forever. It was great.
2: But talking about tradition, your National Hockey League career, although short, was with a very traditional team, the New York Rangers. The very first game you ever played was against the Montreal Canadiens. Mark Messier and Adam Graves, if I'm not mistaken, were on your line. So that reminds me of one of my old broadcast partners, Jamie Baker, who came from St. Lawrence University, as I did, went to the Quebec Nordiques organization, and his first NHL game, they put him on the wing with Michel Goulet and Joe Sakic. So there you go. That must have been an amazing moment.
3: Yeah, I didn't even know if I was going to play. I had gotten there. It was kind of a surprise to get called up. Got there and was very surprised in the morning skate. I thought I was going to play center with Theo Fleury and I think it was Sandy McCarthy or somebody else, maybe Mike York or something like that. And then right before warm-up, Ron Lowe was our coach, and he came in and said, actually, you are playing, you know, this guy's out, you're in, and you're going to play on the wing with Mess and Gravy, he had said at the time. And so I didn't have time to get nervous. I didn't have time to think about it or overthink about it. But it was neat. We started the game, and so I got the on the blue line for the anthems and that. So that was a special time. I just remember it being so hot in MSG, and I had traveled the day before. But you kind of forget about that once the game gets going. And yeah, for sure, I was fortunate and lucky to be a part of that story tradition of the Rangers also.
2: So in the morning, you didn't think you were playing, or you didn't know?
3: I didn't know. No, he had said, well, they were still going through some things, and I thought there was a good chance that I was going to play, but there was a couple guys dinged up, and I think my versatility helped a little bit that I could play center and play the wing. And so they had me warm up with a line, but they weren't really sure if somebody was going to play or not. And I ended up, fortunately for me, it worked out in my favor.
2: You skate hard in the morning skate that day?
3: I sure did. Every practice when I was up there at first, especially, you're kind of, you're happy to be there and it feels like you just have to, give your best at all times, which you should do nonetheless everywhere. But it was a special feeling and just a different feel, especially being up in MSG.
2: But the other part of it is you didn't have time to think about it, as you said. And I remember a story here in San Jose at the Cal Palace back when the Sharks played there. I watched Brian Butzy Erickson skate as hard as you could imagine for at least an hour after practice. Somebody got sick in the afternoon. He had to go in, and I'm thinking, he's not going to have anything left in the third period. Guess what? He scored two goals in the third period.
3: Yeah, it happens like that sometimes, too. As coaches, too, sometimes, especially at the American League level, I've learned in the last few years, being a coach there, you can skate guys in the morning, and then so many things can happen with call-ups and injuries and such like that. I've seen guys, we've skated for, like you mentioned, 30, 40 minutes, and then it just turns out someone gets called up and they're in. So anything can happen in this game, and fortunately for me, that was ended up in the lineup, which was good.
2: Well, Adam Graves was certainly the first San Jose Shark eventually that you started to get hooked up with. And I'm looking at your career, and you keep bumping into all kinds of people from different backgrounds. I suppose that's the case if you play for 24 teams. But first NHL goal coming for the Rangers, and it was in a victory, and it came against Dominik Hasek, of all people. Talk us through your first goal, if you remember it. Did it bounce off of your leg, and you tell everybody it went top corner?
3: You're almost right on there, actually. You know what? My coach at the time, Ron Lowe, had said, you know what? Hit everybody when you're out there. Be as physical as you can. You can skate, so just make sure you're finishing checks. And then when you go to the net, make sure you stop. And so you might play left wing. You might play right wing. You can play center. And so I think I was playing left wing in my second game. I think I played right wing the first game, and I could play center. And I just remember it was a shot on the net, and I was playing left wing as a right-hand shot and went to the back post and stopped, and it actually went off Hasek's pad, and then it did hit me in the shin pad, but I did have two or three whacks at it, and I was staying there until it went in, and it on about the third whack it went in. So it's a good lesson to teach players now, and just what he had told me at the time, the coach, was, you know, go hard to the net, be around there, and basically I cleaned up my own rebound, which was good. And obviously, it was an exciting time. I think we got thumped in the game. I think that was the third goal in a 6-3 or 6-2 loss or something. But, yeah, something you'll always have with you. I still have the first goal plaque there from the Rangers that I look upon, you know, every once in a while in my office, which is great. But, yeah, memories long time ago, but one that I won't forget.
2: Well, you had three career goals. Your second one came on the road in Columbus, and one of the guys who got an assist on that was Manny Malhotra, who, of course, with the Vancouver Canucks organization, you'd later hook up with him, but he's another ex-Shark that has spent some time in San Jose. So you've got a lot of people that can tell you all about this city.
3: Yeah, great guy. He was a really good teammate, and Manny is actually the head coach in Abbotsford for this year, where I was had signed for a couple more years before the Sharks called me to interview for this, so I was excited to get back with him. Great guy, really good teammate, and another good former Ranger.
2: One of the reasons why I think that you might have been inserted and recalled at that time was because of Ron Lowe, because he already knew you. You played for him in Houston, did you not? So I want to talk about that issue of trust between coach and player, the fact that that is so important, it seems, in any player's career.
3: Yeah, Ron was an honest, hard guy, but really, really honest, and he'd kind of lay it out for you what he wanted, and I think he was fair in that way. You knew what was expected of you, so I think you came in, he got to know you a little bit, he said, okay, this is what we want from you. If you do this, you're going to play. If you don't, you probably won't. He laid it out for me, be as physical as you can, and up until that point, I tried to kind of be a skilled player, and he kind of instilled that physicality. He said, well, you have pretty good size, you should be hitting everybody, you can skate, you can really shoot, so I want you to shoot the puck, I want you to hit people, be a little bit pesty and whatever. And I think that, had I not played like that for him in Houston, I wouldn't have signed with the Rangers the next year when he got the job, and I may have made it another way, but I wouldn't have played for the Rangers for him had I not shown him that I could do what he asked of me. So I think it's important, the clarity between coach and player, the honesty, and I think I learned that in that situation. And having been on the other side of it, like you mentioned, being the player, you know, playing in a certain style for the coach definitely helps, and showing that you can play different roles, I think, helped me in being versatile, being more of a checker, and then ended up making the NHL through that route rather than being more of a skilled guy.
2: But also playing 19 years and playing for all of those teams, 24 in your professional career in North America and in Europe, you have to have a unique kind of understanding of that guy that's sort of a borderline player, the guy that's really good in the American Hockey League, and then he gets recalled and he's a top-line guy there, and then they're asking him to be on the fourth line and penalty killer, or they're giving him two shifts and then sending him back to the AHL. Don't you think you understand that person's psyche more than maybe most other people?
3: For sure. I think that's one of the things that I think has really helped me in being in those different situations. Like signing with the Rangers, we didn't have a ton of prospects in that time. So I think I was a prospect for them in, you know, the fact that I was probably going to get a chance to play some games, and that was good. But then I had to kind of work my way back up, being undrafted, go to the American League, kind of prove that you kind of can play that style, play a top couple line role in the American League, but then when you get called up, you know, remember those checking habits and being on the top of the puck and on the right side of the puck and make sure you finish checks and then reload, track, get back, be physical. And then the versatility definitely helps. And I think that's something that can really help players nowadays is being, you know, being able to play the wing if you're a centerman, being able to take some faceoffs if you're a winger, play in different situations, kill some penalties. If you're not going to be on the top power play unit, you got to make sure that you can kill some penalties so you can get out on the ice that way. So I think it's important to kind of be versatile and not kind of be painted with one brush as a player.
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2: We're getting to know Jeff Ulmer, assistant coach of the San Jose Sharks, on this edition of Shark Spotlight. You know, looking at all the people you played for, the coaches you played for, I mean, I'm going to go through it. After your time with the Rangers, you ended up going to the American Hockey League, a couple of teams, and finally went over to Europe. But you played for John Paddock. You played for Bruce Cassidy. You played for Rich Chernomaz, who was a very good AHL player in his own right. Jim Hughes, who's got a couple of kids that are pretty good players. And you also played not only with Mark Messier and Adam Graves, but against all of these greats. You know, one of the games that you played, you scored a goal, was the night that Mario Lemieux went crazy for Pittsburgh. But also, you played with people like Peter Forsberg in Sweden. What about what you learned from all of these different players? What is it that crystallizes what makes a player great?
3: Different things with different guys. I think you mentioned some of them, Messier, Graves, over here. But then also over in Europe, like you'd mentioned, Peter Forsberg. He was trying to come back from an injury at the time, so it wasn't really the best version of Peter, but just his professionalism, his commitment to being great in practice and after practice really taught me a lot. Puck protection, he would want to, you know, stay out after practice and grab a few of us and be like, hey, let's go do this, and this is what helped me be effective in the NHL level, and that really helped, and that's something that stuck with me, and I teach players now, are things that guys like Peter showed me. Also, Theo Fleury, really good along the wall. For a small guy, you wouldn't think he would be, but really good along the wall, and some of the lessons he taught me, I still remember. And then some of the years in Europe as an older player, in my late 30s even, getting to play with guys like Victor Hedman, Matt Zuccarello, Alexander Barkov, when these guys were 17, 18 years old, their draft years, that was valuable too, because you just see the next wave of players and how good, and especially seeing like Barkov this year win the Stanley Cup and how far he's come. Just being able to play with some of these older players and learn in that way, and then seeing this young generation, this new generation of players that are special in their own right, the Hedmans, the Barkovs, even Zuccarello, can mention him. Just a really different perspective being an older player and seeing the young wave come in. So rewarding to see them have success, and definitely I value the experiences in playing with all those different players.
2: What about the idea that you're now maybe going to coach the sons of guys that you played with? I mean, you know, Nicholas Havlid was one of your teammates in Linköping, and his son is property of the San Jose Sharks, not here at the moment, but what do you think of that?
3: Really cool. He was one of the most, like you mentioned, 24 teams, how many hundred players that is that I've played with. Havlid was one of the most committed players that I played with. So he's obviously got good bloodlines. His father was one of the guys that would straight from practice, he would go and hit the stair climb or something for an hour. Just a crazy, in shape, really committed defenseman. So that's obviously as you keep going along and getting older, you see some of the sons of some of the guys you played with and played against, and it's cool because you can see the similarities between them and remember and give you good fond memories, but also, yeah, it makes you feel a little bit older for sure, but it's rewarding and fun to see.
2: All the talk about young guys like Hedman that you saw very young and players like that probably was around the time when you started to think about coaching, I would imagine, because you were a veteran player. Obviously, you were in Europe. You were certainly having an adventure with all these great places you played in. But was that right around the time when you started to evaluate young players and start to look and watch what the coaches were doing and thinking, maybe I want to do this myself?
3: Yeah, I remember being, I think it was my third or fourth to last season, I think my 15th or 16th season, of going over there. And, you know, I was in my late 30s now, and I had never thought about coaching up until that point. And then it just, you kind of, you've been around for so long, you see, you know, the young kids come in, and I'd be 30, whatever it was, 37, 38, and you look over and you got a 17-year-old on your one wing and an 18-year-old or something on the other wing. So you can naturally see that the coach is putting you with, you know, some inexperienced players hoping to gain from your experience. So after practices, I would stay on with guys and, you know, show them some things and just tell them, hey, this is what's worked for me. This might work for you. Let's try and do this. And some of these players, especially the young guys in Europe, they had never been around, you know, high-level coaching or high-level players. And so by the end of my career there in my late 30s, I was no longer in the KHL or the SHL or the Top Finnish League or Switzerland. It was the Alps League, the Austrian League, the Danish League. And so these leagues, some of these guys hadn't had top-level coaching. So I kind of took it upon myself to, you know, show them some tips and show them some things that might have worked. Whether it worked or not, I'm not sure, but I'd like to think it did. But, you know, they appreciated it. And then I kind of got the bug in me that, you know what, maybe I should try and do this and help some other players. I think I did like a little bit of a blog type thing where I just put some tips and things for players. And I think that gained a little bit of traction. And then that kind of got my name out there. And my last couple of years, I was just kind of adding things to my resume as I was continuing to play. I was still in shape and could play, you know, even into my 40s. I had just turned 40, I think, and was about to turn 41 when the Coyotes called and kind of offered me a skills position and some hockey ops stuff. And so I was going to continue playing for as long as I could until I got the offer that I wanted outside of playing in professional hockey. And I wanted to add a bunch of things to my resume, but I also wanted to help some young players along. And I feel like I did a pretty good job of that. And I think that prepared me for the next, you know, version of my career, which is now, which is the coaching side.
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2: We're talking to Jeff Ulmer, Sharks assistant coach. And, you know, you talked about moving on to Arizona with the Coyotes. Who did you know in the organization? I suspect that all your years in hockey, you probably knew somebody.
3: Yeah, I knew a few guys. And just from, you know, playing golf in the summers and skating in the summers a little bit. And I think it was Steve Sullivan that contacted me at first. And then I think he had passed my number on to their hockey ops person, and then he called me for a job opportunity. And I just went in, kind of, I was planning on maybe even going back for another year, for year 20, over to Europe. But they called and we talked, and I think they kind of molded a position for me that was, it was a skill development position, but also kind of a coach's assistant, where I did a lot of the skated the injured players and prepared the practice plan for Tockett and his staff there in Arizona for a few years. So that was good for me. And at the time, I had just had my first daughter. She was one, or just had turned one. So it was kind of time for me to stop taking the family over to Europe and try and get something a little bit more stable and get going on the coaching side, I think. So looking back, it was a good time for me to switch over and quit the playing career and get going on the coaching side, and I'm glad with how it's turned out.
2: Well, since you brought up family, I was going to ask you, how much of this journey was your wife and your family on with you?
3: Yeah, my wife hadn't been out of Canada, the U.S., or I think it was Dominican or something for one vacation, and then she ended up moving to, I think, 8 or 10 different countries with me, from Russia to Finland to Sweden to Switzerland to all these places. So my first daughter, who turns 8 in about 5 days here, she was born overseas. My second to last season, she was born in Glasgow in Scotland. And then I have a 5-year-old also, almost 5, and she was born in Arizona. So they've been with me, you know, for the last few years of playing, for my first daughter, and then the second daughter, just the last, you know, my last two stops in Arizona and then in Abbotsford. But my wife's been a trooper, having to pack and unpack. And yeah, Robin does a lot for the family, for sure, and it's kind of enabled me to chase this dream, and this is the next spot, which I'm very excited for.
2: One thing that certainly had to be a factor in the latter stages, especially in your playing career, was that even though you weren't officially a coach, as you said, you were doing some tips with some of the younger guys, especially in Europe that hadn't had the coaching yet. That brings up another topic, the idea that in the American Hockey League, John McCarthy's team here with the San Jose Barracuda has a whole group of guys that are, on average, younger than an NCAA team most of the time. But you have one or two guys that have a little bit of experience that go there with the right attitude and are able to be good mentors for these guys. Tell us about the importance of that in your mind.
3: You need that. I think it's tough. The guys go through college, they go through junior, but there's never really that, that experienced player because they're all around the same age. So I think it's important that you have some guys that have been through it. They've been in the situation where they're prospects, and then they've been in the situation where they're kind of, you know, a little bit older, and they got the new young wave coming in and pushing them. And so how do they react to that? Because it changes. When you're a fresh-faced kid that's, you know, a big-time prospect, you're going to get a lot of opportunities. And then all of a sudden, you know, the next year there's two or three more guys coming to push you. And so it's how do you react in those situations? What can you gain from that experience of now being pushed? I mean, you've got to still stay in shape and have that drive that you had as a rookie. And I think it helps to have these older guys that have been through that and been on the other side of it and experienced that. And, J-Mac and his staff, and I've seen it in the past too, it's very beneficial to have these older guys. And like I mentioned, you know, playing with guys like Adam Graves, like you mentioned, and Peter Forsberg and these guys that – it's a similar situation where they can, you know, share what they've learned, and it's valuable. You always take the credibility from an older player, and the experience factor is definitely beneficial for young players.
2: And, of course, you know J-Mac and the staff, and you know TechSU Arena and all that because of your 3 years with Abbotsford, where Justin Bailey spent a little bit of time, obviously. Tell us about transiting from being in player development with the Coyotes organization and then getting involved in the day-to-day coaching aspects with Abbotsford.
3: I loved it. I loved the the skill development and player development was good at the time to kind of get in and see the different areas of how NHL hockey and the hockey operations works. For me, having played for so long and, you know, over 1,000 games as a player, it was just I was so used to being in the mix and being on the bench and being kind of in the decision-making stage, and being able to run a special team was valuable for me, and working with the forwards, I still got that development side. I still got the skill development side because I love to do that. I do that after practice and before practice anyways. But just being in the mix and in the heat of the action and having to make decisions, and, you know, now you have the goalie pulled, and just the strategy of that, in my character and being such a sports fan and being in the mix and that, I missed that a little bit with just the skill development and the player development. So being on the side now where you're on the bench and you're in the heat of the moment, I think that was very valuable to me, and I love the part of that and the competition and the strategy. And I love the last few years, and I'm looking forward to doing that here in San Jose.
2: We're talking to Jeff Ulmer, Sharks assistant coach. And being a sports fan and growing up in Saskatchewan, you probably had to at least maybe peek at the Saskatchewan Rough Riders every once in a while in the CFL. But who are your favorite hockey teams growing up?
3: Well, we were close to Calgary. You know, I think it's 6 hours each way from between Winnipeg and Calgary. So there isn't an NHL team, obviously, in Saskatchewan, so there are the Rough Riders, so a lot of people are fans there. But I was a hockey fan. Actually, I grew up, the Oilers were good back in the early 80s, obviously, and when I was I was born in the late 70s, but I was still a Red Wings fan. I liked Steve Yzerman. He was my favorite player, so I followed the Red Wings and loved the Red Wings. And then they had the Russian Five, and they were really just kind of fascinating to watch, so... For me, growing up as a Red Wings fan, it was great. And then I actually got the chance to play against them when I was with the Rangers, which was really cool. So, Red Wings for me was my team.
2: Also had to be pretty cool that in the heyday of the Oilers, Mark Messier obviously was one of the critical people. And then you played with him. That had to be something special.
3: Yeah, that was great. And it was neat that Glenn Anderson was around too. I'm not sure. I didn't play with him, but he was around to some of the home games. So I got to hang out with him if I went out for dinner or something with Messier a few times. So that was kind of neat. But, yeah, it's kind of when you get up there and, you know, you're playing with a legend like that, you kind of forget about it after a while. But definitely the first few times he was probably sick of me asking him questions for sure.
2: Jeff Ulmer is with us, new Sharks assistant coach. And before we get to your role today, I'm looking at all these teams, and you played in some amazing cities in some interesting leagues. The Alps League was kind of a unification of several of the smaller leagues, and that's the team you played with last in your pro playing career. Did you have a favorite place to play? Did you have a favorite city?
3: They're all so unique. In speaking about the Alps, it was... There's memories I have from each spot. Definitely the Alps League was the memory I have is just on the bus driving up the mountains. Like you're winding up these mountains to go play at the top of a ski hill, basically. And then you wind down after. So you definitely don't want to look out the window if you get a little queasy with the bus trips. So that was something there. Switzerland's beautiful, really cool country to live in. I loved that. Obviously Russia was good with the paydays, but other than that, I wasn't huge fan. I loved Sweden and Finland, really, really similar to living in Canada. And then Germany, Austria, I learned how to speak German, took some classes, so that really helped me in those cities. And living there was very similar to living over here in North America. So I would say those were some of the highlights of my playing time in Europe.
2: So Ryan Warsawski is the boss behind the bench, and he obviously has some ideas as to what he wants his assistant coaches to do. What are you going to be doing mostly with the San Jose Sharks organization?
3: I think that's still kind of evolving. I think I'd spoken to Wars, obviously, in our interview process. It was really impressive. He's a really impressive guy, really smart guy. Really kind of motivated me to win this position and be a part of it. And I had mentioned to him, I'm, you know, willing to do whatever it is, and I know that's a cliche, but I've said that to him directly. And I think, you know, at first it's going to be, you know, some of the face-off stuff, a little bit of neutral zone, some overtime stuff. And development's obviously going to be a huge part of what I do. I think we all know some of the players that are coming in on the forward side especially. And I think the importance of working with these guys and making sure that we develop them and to be, you know, great players and also great teammates and big character guys, which they are, is going to be a big part of my day-to-day focus as well. So I think, you know, and then helping out on the special teams, I think would be something that I would be looked upon to do. But literally, you know, I know I said it in my interview process and say it to people, I'm willing to do whatever it is to help the staff, and excited about it, and really, really excited to get going.
2: It's kind of interesting because through my years in pro hockey, American Hockey League, NHL here, I always remember the balance. Some people say that development equals winning, and then other people say winning equals development, and it's kind of a combination of both. Your job in the NHL is to win, and I wanted to ask about what you're going to have to probably go through with some young guys, whether it's Macklin Celebrini or Will Smith or a player that's not as heralded, to have to be at the NHL level and develop at the same time. It seems like that's a pretty hard thing to do, especially when, even if they were star players before, they come to the NHL and they find out that it's not as easy and they're going to have some tough days.
3: Yeah, I think it'll evolve, and it's kind of a moving target. I mean, winning is the NHL level. It's a business. It's important that you win, but I also think that it's important.
0: He scores! The San Jose Sharks audio network is on 24 hours a day. 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
1: You know, like you hear, take the stick out of their hands or you know, be too hard on them. But you also have to find that fine line where you can, you know, they don't have a certain set of rules that the other players don't have. So they got to learn within the team and be the best San Jose Sharks that they can be for this season also. So that's an important part of it.
2: Isn't another important thing is during the hard conversations, which you're obviously going to have at times, that this player will respond because he knows that you believe in them?
1: Yeah, I think you have to be personable, you have to be credible, and you have to be honest, and they have to kind of get a feel for what you're like and know that you're genuine in what you're trying to say, because while I haven't been at a level that, you know, Macklin or Will are currently at, obviously they're special players, but at the same time, you have to, you know, believe in what you're teaching them and believe in what you're doing and know that what you're teaching them and coaching them to do is going to, you know, help them in the long run. And I think the quicker that you can be, you know, gain that respect and gain the trust of the player and kind of work as a partnership with them and not just you telling them to do something, I think they have to buy into it and be, you know, it's a partnership. So that's going to be one thing that's going to be a focus for me, is building these relationships and gaining their trust and then having them, you know, work hard and work hard in yourself too, like bring your work ethic to the table and roll up your sleeves and get with them and see if you can figure out a way that they can contribute immediately.
2: We're really excited for all of this to happen. We really appreciate the time you gave us today, and thanks for the insight, and we wish you the very best.
1: Thanks, Dan. Excited to get started.
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3: It's been a while since the Sharks could celebrate two victories in a row, but there's nothing better than a two-game winning streak than a three-game one. The Sharks begin the month of November with a big victory against Colorado, and they continue it today against the Detroit Red Wings. This is the San Jose Sharks Audio Network.
0: It's time to feel the teal. This is San Jose Sharks hockey. 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
3: Good evening, everyone, and welcome to SAP Center at San Jose. Tonight, a twi-night single header, to use the baseball parlance. The San Jose Sharks and the Detroit Red Wings in a 5 o'clock start Pacific time, their first of two meetings on the season. Hi, everybody. I'm Dan Rusinowski, along with Scott Hannon. And Scott, last game yesterday, an outstanding matinee. The Sharks beat one of the best teams in the National Hockey League, and in fact, they've done that two games in a row. But they cannot let their guard down against this Detroit team, a team that is 8-4 on the campaign, coming off a loss in Anaheim and coached by Todd McLellan. This is a big challenge for the Sharks. They've got some guys banged up on their roster. They're going to go with 7 defensemen and 11 forwards because of that. And they'll go with Alex Nedeljkovic, a former Red Wing, in goal.
4: Yeah, no, definitely. You talk about the banged up on the back end there. You know, Justin 70 for most part of that game yesterday after Liljegren went out in that. There's a lot of minutes was thrown around. Orlov had 27 minutes, and the Sharks played a solid game. They got what they needed against the high-powered Colorado Avalanche team. I thought they made great adjustments over the course of the game, especially in the second half of that second period and into the third period. I thought they started to play a lot better, and they ended up coming out with the win, and they're going to need all of that again here tonight.
3: The best way to describe that dramatic game against the Avalanche in analytics terms is to look at the faceoffs from the first period until the end of the game. The Sharks had lost something like 70% of the draws against the Avalanche in the early going, and it ended up almost 50-50. That says a remarkable turnaround for some Sharks center icemen and forwards to make sure they got possession against a team that's difficult to play against. And you know what? They're going to have some of the same challenge here tonight. Red Wings are a fast, fleet, skilled hockey club that's trying to claw their way back into the playoffs. This will be 9 years this year without a playoff run for the Red Wings, and they want to get Little Caesars Arena rocking this season with its first trip to the postseason since it opened up.

0: So that's something that, everybody in Detroit is talking about, but it's pretty hard to get to that 16th spot from about 20 as the Wings have proved the last couple of years.
1: Yeah, definitely. You know, it's tough to be a good team. It's tough to squeak into the playoffs, and it's tough to be a top team in this league. And this has been a team that had its ups and downs, but they're looking good this year. Top 10 in power play and penalty kill. They're good in the faceoff circle, which is, again, we talked about that. You just mentioned it. And, you know, the Sharks struggled early in the game, but as they took it over, I thought, well, that's when their play improved. So obviously that's something I'm sure they talked about after that first period, and they really stepped up and started to be better in the faceoff circle, got a little bit more possession, and started to carry the puck a little bit more into that second half of the second and third period. And like I said, Detroit's going to come out hungry. They lost the other night there in Anaheim 5-2, so they're going to come out and they want everything in this game.
0: Well, the Sharks had two goals from Filip Kurashev, and he is really on a nice run. Goals in three consecutive games, points in four straight. Tyler Toffoli also has a four-game point scoring streak, as Alex Wennberg has a three-game pointer. But the big story, of course, is how Macklin Celebrini is driving this team and turning heads around in the entire National Hockey League, really, as they're beginning to recognize what he can do.
1: Yeah, so strong. And I know we've said it before, but again, 200-foot game. A lot of comparisons to Sidney Crosby, and I know that that's a high bar. But here's a kid that really has, you know, the engine to do it, and he's showing it every game in and game out. Six shots last night. He's a force when he's out there. A lot of dynamic plays, drawn penalties, and if not, close penalties. And, you know, he had a big goal at the end of that first period, and that's huge. The Sharks were down 2-0, really hadn't generated anything in the game in that first period. And then he scores a goal. That makes them feeling good coming into that first period, and that allowed him, just like Askarov playing in the net. He made some big saves for that team in that first period, gave them that opportunity to feel like they could come back and win that game, and that's what they did.
0: The Keys are presented by Toyota, proud sponsor of San Jose Sharks hockey. Toyota, let's go places. The Keys, here's Scott Hannon.
1: Well, the first Toyota key is the neutral zone play. You want to limit their speed. I thought the Sharks did a great job of that yesterday against the Colorado Avalanche, and the speed they like to create through the neutral zone, they're going to need that here again tonight. The second key, faceoffs. And again, same thing yesterday. Faceoffs, they struggled in the first period. It set them back. They didn't have possession much, and they sort of slowly took that back over. Thought they played great in the second and third period. A lot had to do with the faceoffs. And the third key, the first 10 minutes. They gave up a quick goal in the game yesterday, and their wins that they've had, the three wins that they've had in the last six here, they've scored in the first period. They've scored quickly, and that sets them off on the right foot right from the start of the game, and they're going to need a big first 10 first period here tonight.
0: Those are the great keys from Scott Hannon, presented by Toyota, proud sponsor of San Jose Sharks hockey. Toyota, let's go places. We will come back and listen to some people inside the respective dressing rooms next on the San Jose Sharks Audio Network.
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0: Welcome back to SAP Center at San Jose. We continue with our Sharks Warm Up program as the Sharks get set to take on the Detroit Red Wings. Well, the Red Wings are coming off a 5-2 loss at the hands of the Anaheim Ducks. And Todd McLellan, the head coach of the hockey team, gave us an idea of what he's looking for to improve.
3: Well, the start again, we fell behind in a way that we don't want to. We're not always going to be perfect, but the shorthanded goal, the one the night before is a bad bounce on Finney, but the one in Anaheim was just very poorly played positionally. And then after that, even a few times in the first period, there were times where we talked about sorting things out, coming back into our end and making sure we pick up the proper people. Well, we couldn't even do that because of our puck management. I think of their second goal. They had a great scoring chance with about 10 or 12 seconds left in the period where we were, we're thinking offense, but we're doing nothing to help ourselves go the other way. So we'd like to fix that tonight.
0: So some thoughts about Todd McLellan. It's, he's always looking at very, very technical things. He's that type of a coach.
1: Yeah, puck management. He talked about that a lot, when he was coaching here. And it's so important where you place pucks, where you don't want to turn pucks over, where you don't want to have hope plays, I like to call them, where you're coming down and you're sort of throwing one behind the back because you think you see somebody there. And that can trigger offense the other way quickly, and you don't want to be doing that. So puck management is a big part of the game.
0: One question that was asked of Todd McLellan today was, the obvious right now, with Macklin Celebrini in the top five in NHL scoring. A lot of attention is being placed on this young man, and McClellan gave a very interesting analysis of what he saw when he was at the game yesterday.
3: Well, what impressed me about him is, yes, all those offensive things and his creativity and his vision, his shot. But his skating away from the puck, he wanted to work coming back to his own end, too. And he wanted to check, and he wanted to, he managed the game well. He didn't extend things. He got off, and then he got back out. And it was pretty impressive for a young player his age that is already a superstar but is going to just grow as time goes on. To have the sense of playing that way. A lot of young players could learn from that.
0: He used the word superstar. Now, he's coached Kopitar, McDavid, Draisaitl. I mean, he's all the guys on the Red Wings. And he used that word for Macklin Celebrini at age 19. I'm really impressed with that. We'll find out what the Sharks coach thinks, not only of that, but also of today's game, on Coach's Chalkboard, coming up next on the San Jose Sharks Audio Network.
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0: For the second consecutive day, we've got afternoon action at SAP Center, and today it's the Sharks and the Detroit Red Wings. I'm Dan Rusinowski, along with Sharks head coach Ryan Warsofsky. You've got a two-game winning streak. It's got to feel pretty good, but you have to forget about it, too.
4: Yeah, exactly. It's when you win, you're relieved, and when the clocks turn 12:01, you get ready for the Detroit Red Wings. So that's the nature of this business and this league. But I think a group's excited for the challenge and trying to sweep the weekend. We've played some pretty good hockey as of late, and we've taken steps in the right direction, and we're starting to feel a little bit more confident in our game, which is a big thing this time of year.
0: Also, there's less panic. It seems that when you get the challenge from even a good team like Colorado, they take it in stride, get a couple saves from the goaltender, and all of a sudden things go your way.
4: Yeah, exactly. And we talked about that going into the third period. As you know, we would take 2-2 going into the third with a chance to win a hockey game at home, an afternoon tilt, and our guys responded with third period being our best period. Power play, even though they didn't score, gave us momentum, and then I think that really helped us, continue on through overtime, and ultimately Kurashev makes a hell of a shot and wins the game for us. So Askey played great. We're going to have that same mentality tonight.
0: And a little bit different of a lineup because of the guys that took bumps and bruises. That had to be a little scary on the bench there with Liljegren, because it's not... You're not expecting it.
4: Yeah, exactly. And fortunately, he's okay. But we also, we lose Ecky here, so with a little lower body injury that we'll have to manage. And we'll make us go 11-7. And we're confident in our group and the way we're playing and the way we want to play against this group is going to be important. So it is what it is. It's National Hockey League, next man up mentality. And we have full faith in that lineup tonight.
0: Well, you've got a team that's really good coming at you. And obviously, in some respects, you could look at this club and say they're a younger version of Colorado in a sense. They've got a guy like Larkin who can fly around like top guys on Colorado. You've got a depth through their lineup. The one thing that's interesting is it's really hard, they say, to get into the playoffs even when you think you're good enough to get in. In other words, people say it's easier to get from 32nd into the playoffs than it is to go from 16 to first. But that little space between like 17 and 20, the Red Wings have been kind of fighting around with that for a couple of years, and it just goes to show you how hard the league is.
4: Yeah, it's a difficult league to win in, and that's something that I've learned, being in this league for a few years now, is it's every single night you're getting a team's best, and usually it comes down to a couple plays here and there, and whether you execute or you don't execute or your reads are wrong, it ends up in the back of your net. And we're building our game to win, for the long haul, and we've done some really good things of that. This team over there is, obviously got some skill, like you mentioned, and guys can make you pay. And we got to make them come 200 feet. The Raymonds and the Larkins, the Marco Casper's a good young player. And obviously, DeBrinke can score. So it's another one of those teams where you have to be very, very well aware who's on the ice at what times.
5: Plus, you also have to test their defense. And, you know, Sider's a really good player. Edvinson is kind of an underappreciated defenseman. I wanted to ask about the way your defense moved the puck last game, because it seemed that that was a big part of the game. I'm thinking Mukha Madulin with that nice play all the way up to get that assist. And it happened a few times.
4: Yeah, for sure. I think when we're breaking out pucks and it's allowing us to get on the forecheck or onto the rush, that's where we start really seeing our team excel. And the more we execute coming out of our own end and supporting pucks and being more predictable, the more offense we usually get from it. We've seen that this year in the, you know, the first 12 games. So we got to continue to build on that. There's things we can still continue to improve on more consistently, but we've taken definitely strides in the right direction.
5: How close are you with your special teams to where you want to be?
4: Yeah, I think our PK took a step in the right direction last night against a really good power play, and we'll see another good one today. And I think our power play, even though, again, like they didn't score, we had some good opportunities in that third period to give us momentum, and that's going to be important again. Our special teams are obviously can win you a game and they can lose you a game, and they're important. We've definitely made strides. Obviously, having Ekki not out there on both flip sides of it, we'll have to have some guys step up, but we're confident that we've taken strides in the right direction.
5: Looking forward to a great one. Good luck.
4: Thanks, Dan.
5: And that's our Coach's Chalkboard show for today. Stand by for the Sharks and the Red Wings coming up next on the San Jose Sharks Audio Network.
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0: Celebrini moving in, shooting it. He scores! Mecca gets the game winner in overtime. 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Tries to center to Foley. It's off the stick. Foley shoots. He scores!
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2: I'm Dan Brusinowski, along with Scott Hannon on this very special Hockey Fights Cancer Day at SAP Center at San Jose. It's the Sharks and the Detroit Red Wings, their only Bay Area visit. The San Jose Sharks have had a good record against the Red Wings in this building over the years. They swept them last year, 2-0, but Detroit, coming off of a 5-2 loss at the hands of the Anaheim Ducks, would like to exact some victories on the road, and they'll try to do that with a very talented lineup against the San Jose team that's just beat a couple of great teams in New Jersey and Colorado. We'll be right back at the San Jose Sharks Audio Network. 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Celebrate responsibly. For the Sharks, it'll be Alex Nedeljkovic in goal. Played a couple of seasons with the Red Wings a couple of years ago. Had 25 wins in 74 games for that team. He has a record of 2-2-1 this year, and he is coming off some pretty solid goaltending in recent games. On defense for the Sharks, it'll be Tim Liljegren. Amazing that he's in after he got hit on the side of the neck with a puck on the bench, a fluke accident, but he's back in and ready to go. And Dmitry Orlov, who played 27 minutes, something like that, is back in action on defense. Up front, it'll be Jeff Skinner on the left, Alex Wenberg at center, and Filip Kurashev on the right, because William Ekman is out with an injury.
3: And starting in net for the Detroit Red Wings, it's Cam Talbot on defense, Albert Johansson and Travis Hamonic. And up front, it's Dylan Larkin, flanked by Lucas Raymond and Emmett Feeney.
2: Referees tonight are Brandon Schrader and Graham Skilleter. The linesmen are Julianne Fournier and Brandon Grillo. Right now, a very, very special face-off at center ice for Hockey Fights Cancer. As we mentioned in our Sharks warm-up program, a very special puck drop from Ginger, who's only 17 years of age. Mario Ferraro and Yaroslav Askarov are her favorite San Jose Sharks. She enjoys wrestling, watching live hockey, especially her favorite team, the Sharks. She is in leukemia treatment, and what a big smile on her face as she met some of the Sharks coming out and dropping the puck.
3: Yeah, big smile on her face and for an exciting game tonight.
2: It's going to be a great one. Sharks always have history against this Red Wings team, and it's a 500 record in this building and at the Cow Palace historically in Northern California. Sharks 24-24-5 against the Red Wings here in the state. Now we have the faceoff coming up. We have goaltender Alex Nedeljkovic in net to our left. Alex Wenberg takes the draw against Dylan Larkin. Larkin wins the faceoff, and the Red Wings have the puck. This game is underway. On the right wing side at the Sharks line, moving in. Opportunity for Larkin. Angle play toward the net. Great defense by Alex Wenberg to stay with him, stay focused, and get a piece of that puck, as it looked like the speedy Larkin was going to get underneath Wenberg on the right wing side, cutting from the boards out toward the front of the net. Instead, the Sharks bounce it back the other way. Filip Kurashev has been playing left wing, but with the absence of William Ekman tonight, he's on the right wing side with Jeff Skinner on the left. He was in forechecking, but the Red Wings swing it back to center. Wenberg stays on the ice as we get our first line change, and Alex Wenberg for the Sharks able to slide one into the offensive end, and the Celebrini line is on the ice for the very first time. Bounce forward, though, by the Red Wings on the right wing side. Detroit picking it up, moving into the Sharks' territory. Opportunity now, spun around the near boards, but intercepted by Tyler Toffoli, and he throws it out. Here's Celebrini moving into the neutral zone. Tried to set up Smith on the left wing, but it's broken up by the Red Wings at the offensive blue line. So Detroit with Cam Talbot in goal to our right gets things controlled, and they feed a pass up the left side. A little too far there for defenseman Simon Edvinson. Missed all of his teammates, and so it went all the way down for icing.
3: Yeah, sneaky little play on that first faceoff there. Dylan Larkin just wins that faceoff back, and the center just takes off. He goes all the way to the blue line, almost into the Shark zone, trying to get lost, and he snuck sort of in behind on that quick tip play. But like you said, great play, defensive play by Wenberg, staying with him and keeping him to the outside.
2: Nothing to score. Just underway in the first period. Now stepping out of the ice, one of 11 forwards for the Sharks. Ty DeLandry had a brilliant assist last game yesterday against the Avalanche. That was on the first goal by Kurashev. That was a heck of a play.
3: Yeah, great play. And just, you know, sticking with it. He was out there for a really long shift. Normally, you just try and get off the ice. And he made an excellent little play there in the neutral zone, stealing the puck. And then he was able to flip that pass into Kurashev.
2: Back inside the Sharks' territory. John Klingberg there being forechecked by Jonathan Berggren of the Red Wings. Berggren works it free, and Komfer has it the near side. JT Komfer now exchanged with Ben Sherratt. Now loose in back of the San Jose net. Couple of scrambles for it. Andrew Kopp works it free for Detroit. A centering attempt there for Berggren by Komfer is blocked by the Sharks' defensive skaters. Now it'll be Colin Graf moving it out of the zone and poking it across the Red Wings line for a quick change. Todd McClellan also changing lines as Ryan Warsawski does. We've played 2 minutes in this first period. No score and only one shot on goal for the Red Wings thus far in this game. Sam Dickinson is on the ice. This is game number 10 of the season, so his contract will be in the record books for one full season in the NHL. He fed it off to the right. Shakir Mukhamadulin playing with him. Got it in deep, but now it's flipped up off the deflection, and so it is out of play off of that deflection into the seats from the Red Wings zone. Let's pause 10 seconds for station identification. This is the San Jose Sharks Audio Network.
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2: It's great to have you with us here from SAP Center at San Jose. I'm Dan Rusinowski along with Sharks alumnus Scott Hannon. This is game one of a two-game series between the Sharks and the Red Wings. Game two will be taking place on January the 16th at Little Caesars Arena, which, of all the buildings in the league, it is one of the best, really. It's a fantastic facility.
3: Yeah, I love that arena. So much character, brick walls, all the pictures around. They really did a nice job.
2: Right now, the Red Wings with the puck. Nothing to score. Albert Johansson lifts one free. Larkin is skating for it, but getting back there was Tim Liljegren. Knocked the puck away, but it's centered now by Larkin. That was in the direction of the right winger, Lucas Raymond. He got checked there by Kurashev. Delayed penalty coming up against San Jose on this play. Detroit moving in, and here's Raymond firing the puck just wide. Nedeljkovic lost his stick on the play, but the Sharks make the touch. And 2 minutes and 57 seconds into this scoreless first period, the Red Wings will be on the ice with a power play opportunity. Let's get the call from the official.
4: San Jose number 96, two-way Marner hooking.
2: So they're calling Philip Kurashev 2 minutes for hooking on Lucas Raymond right out front. And so the result of this is going to be a Red Wings power play, as I mentioned. Detroit ranked number 10 in the NHL, scoring about 25% of the time. And on the road, they're eighth. They have a 26.1% conversion ratio on the man advantage. Let's see what the Sharks' PK group can do. San Jose's been kind of struggling at the PK in fits and starts this year. On the homestand, they've given up two power play goals in six attempts against. Off the faceoff, Raymond tried to make the play through Desharnais. Desharnais blocked it with the skates. Raymond recovers, throws behind the net. Now fed around the horn by the Red Wings. Alex DeBrincat, now to Mo Sider. Far side of the ice, it comes back to DeBrincat. He shoots, it's blocked by Desharnais. The puck skips over to the near boards. DeBrincat is on it, feeds Raymond at the near side, and he whips it rink wide, and the Red Wings have some room to work. On the far side of the ice, Emmett Finney to Larkin in front. Backhand shot blocked there by the defenseman. And that's Desharnais again in front. Emmett Finney throws it back to the point. Sider returns far side. Finney sends down low to Larkin. He had DeBrincat right in front, but the Sharks defense got it with their sticks. Boy, they're throwing it around really smartly here, the Red Wings, with a minute 14 to go in their power play. Larkin turns. Ferraro checks it away from him. The Sharks chop at it, and it'll be cleared out by Desharnais. Good shift for Vinny Desharnais there.
3: Yeah, no, he blocked a few of those passes. The Detroit Red Wings had a lot of movement on that power play. They're coming through the box. They're coming to a low guy. They're also doing the 1-3-1, so a lot of movement. You got to be on your toes there. In a couple plays through the middle, he was able to block one with his skate and his other one with a stick, so good job by Desharnais.
2: Barkley Goodrow fed it all the way down. A little less than 45 seconds remaining of the power play as the Red Wings move in and get a shot toward the goal from Marco Kasper, very talented center iceman. Sticked aside there by Nedeljkovic. Rebound near boards. Now it's Komfer to the point. Over to the far side. Fed by Axel Sandin Pelikan. It's in front. Kasper had a golden chance. And he put the wrist shot up over the top of the crossbar, and it bounds off the glass. Red Wings keep the pressure on. Now the Red Wings power play has 20 seconds to go on it. On the far side of the ice, they're playing catch with it. A little stick handling play on the far boards. Pelika trying to get it here. Axel Sandin Pelika has to go back to center because of a good play by Barkley Goodrow. Here comes Jonathan Bergeron across the blue line. Drop pass. There's a shot by Kasper from the left side. Would have gone wide, but it was steered aside by Nedeljkovic. Final seconds ticking off. Kurashev's back on the ice. Sharks get the puck. And Kurashev's on his way back to the Sharks bench. Here comes Macklin Celebrini moving left to right with speed down the right wing. One against four across the line. Trying to set up Will Smith. That was a good idea, but the Red Wing sticks got in the way as they got back there. Pretty good job by Soderblom on that play. That's Elmer Soderblom, the defensive left winger, just getting his stick on that puck. You have to be alert when Macklin Celebrini is on the ice. Here come the Red Wings attack. Michael Rasmussen down the left wing side across the San Jose line. Little drop pass. Mason Appleton, the former Jet, put it back to Mo Sider. Shot blocked by Celebrini, and the Sharks race out. Celebrini's looking for the pass in the left wing from Will Smith. It's a little ahead of him, but he put the puck off the left wing boards. Smith had a chance to make the play there, but a good job again by the defensive players for the Red Wings. That was Soderblom again knocking it away from Will Smith, and that stopped what could have been a scoring thrust for the Sharks. Instead, it's back in the neutral zone. San Jose is going to rush back into their own territory to regroup as they've got Mukha Madulin on the ice. He hurries the pass, but the Sharks poke it out of the zone courtesy of Jeff Skinner. Now Kurashev reaching for the puck, can't get it. Coming back the other way, Andrew Kopp for Detroit. Nothing to score. 13:45 to go in the first period. Game one of a two-game series between these teams this year. The Sharks will be in Detroit in the month of January for the only game in the Motor City. Neutral zone play now, taken back by Sharks hockey. Kind of a quiet first period the last couple of minutes as the Red Wings picking it back up. Kopp throws it across the rink, and now the Wings move in. Here comes a shot on goal, and that'll be stopped off Marco Kasper, who looks like he wants to shoot the puck wherever he is on the ice. That was from long distance, but it was a good stop by Nedeljkovic, who was ready and waiting. We've got a break in the action. 6:38 gone by in a scoreless first period. The shots on goal are 4-1 in favor of Detroit, but it's still scoreless at the Shark Tank. You're listening to the San Jose Sharks Audio Network. Nothing to score. 13:22 to go. Period number one. Faceoff coming up deep inside the San Jose zone. Over to the left side of Alex Nedeljkovic. Shots 4-1 in favor of Detroit. Celebrini against Kasper on this draw. Celebrini wins it. Sam Dickinson drops it back to Timothy Liljegren. He pushes it forward, but Will Smith's clearing attempt knocked back the other way by defenseman Ben Sherratt. Sherratt goes in deep now along with Kasper to try to work it free. Mason Appleton behind the net. This is a pesky line for Coach Todd McClellan. The Sharks able to knock it away from Appleton. Dickinson lost it. Red Wings get it back. Dickinson getting back in front of his net. Intercepts the pass intended for Appleton. He gets knocked down on the play. No penalty. And we will continue with the puck coming out to the far side of the ice. Macklin Celebrini tries to settle it down. He did. The puck came out to center ice, and the Red Wings are called on the offside. Kind of a weird stoppage of play there.
3: Yeah, weird stoppage and sort of a, don't want to call it a slow start to this game. Both teams sort of feeling each other out. There's the one power play. I thought the Sharks did a good job on the penalty kill, keeping most things to the outside, even though the Detroit had some good flow and some good movement off of it. They got to get things going there, a couple passes, get in deep, and you know, work the Red Wings down, try and get on that heavy forecheck that you heard Warsawski talk about and be aggressive.
2: Off the faceoff, Sharks have it. Dickinson, long pass ahead off the stick of Wenberg right at the Detroit blue line. Red Wings get it back, but they throw it away. 3-on-2 developing for the Sharks. Down the right side comes Skinner. Back to the middle, into traffic. That was intended for Wenberg, but the Red Wings intercept that. And here's Larkin the other way. He got to the Sharks line, tried to drop it back for Sider, but it's taken away. And down the right side comes Filip Kurashev. He's got goals in three consecutive games. Stick handles across the Red Wings line. Backhands down in deep. But there's Lucas Raymond to pick it back up. And boy, he can motor. Feeds it over to Emmett Finney across the line. Looking for Larkin. But Larkin was in front. The puck kind of skipped over his stick. And the Sharks really are having their hands full with this line of Larkin, Raymond, and Finney in the early going.
3: Yeah, they can move. And they can motor. And they did it right off that first faceoff, trying to get in behind and use their speed.
2: Speaking of speed, here comes Colin Graf to center. Crosses the line. Tried the shot. It gets blocked. Trailing the play, Ferraro fires one, but it's wide of a net. Graf is on the right boards, trying to get control of it, but he's checked there by Johansson of Detroit, who worked it loose. Rasmussen sends it across his own zone. The Red Wings do get it out, but the Sharks fire it right back in, and it's on goal. And that'll be a pretty easy stop for Cam Talbot. Red Wings skate from right to left. Here's Rasmussen across the San Jose line. Loses on the check to Mooka Madunan on the far boards. Big Mook took a hit there but made the play. Fed it behind his own net to Ferraro. Ferraro now pursued by the forechecking JT Comfort just on. Will move back behind his net and use it as a protection device as he waits for new players to come on for San Jose. It's Barkley Goodrow, Alex Wenberg, and Patrick Giles on for San Jose. It's sent all the way down the ice by the Sharks. No icing on the play, and it caromed back dangerously in front. The goaltender Cam Talbot reached out with his glove hand and grabbed it before Alex Wenberg could poke at it to try to knock it in.
3: Yeah, nice speed by Wenberg. Couple funny bounces. Mario Ferraro's bank pass really hopped up on Giles there, and he wasn't able to get a tip on it. Everybody thought this was going to be icing, but a kind of funny bounce off the backboards coming right out in front of Talbot, and he had to cover that as Wenberg had beat his player up the ice and was going to get to that puck first.
2: Faceoff is going to be dropped to the right side of Cam Talbot. So far, Ethan Cardwell, just recalled from the AHL, San Jose Barracudas had one shift in this game. So they've been using mostly 10 forwards for this period.
3: Yeah, sometimes it's hard to get in this flow. You know, I never liked seven defensemen. When I was up, it's just hard to get in flow, different D partners. Sometimes you're switching sides, and as forwards, it can sometimes feel like the same thing.
2: Well, that happened to Orlov yesterday. I mean, he had to go from the left side of the D to the right, and you have to change your thinking in that situation, and he did pretty well.
3: Yeah, it's sometimes easier with 5D when you're doing it. You're playing so much that you're kind of into the game. You're feeling it. You're touching the puck a lot. But with 7D, sometimes you're skipping a shift every now and then. It's tough to get your legs going.
2: Right now, Desharnais keeps it in the Red Wings zone with a nice pinch. Patrick Giles flips behind the Red Wings net, but Detroit's Mo Sider there. He's checked by Wenberg. And the Sharks try to keep it in on the far side, but Barkley Goodrow got bodied off the puck. It goes pop back behind the Red Wings goal, but Detroit's got the play, and they will move it out as Macklin Celebrini's line is coming out of the ice. Sider moved around Celebrini and spun it over to his partner Edvinson, and here come the Red Wings. Edvinson down the left, crosses the line, little drop pass for Lucas Raymond. He spun, got the backhand feed all the way back to the point. Johansson now to Larkin, trying to make the play from the left circle with a backhand pass, but it got deflected back. Edvinson on the right side keeps in. Johansson the drive, and it's high and wide with Finney in front, looking to try to get the deflection. Emmett Finney, what a story he's been in the NHL. Throws behind the San Jose net, but it'll be intercepted by Orloff. And here comes Celebrini. In across the line to Will Smith. He shoots one up high, and that is a good shoulder stop by goaltender Cam Talbot. The puck falls straight down, so he's able to cover it up and get a faceoff with 9:42 left in this scoreless first period. That was the best chance the Sharks have had all game. The shots are 4-3 Detroit, but we have a scoreless tie. We'll be back on the San Jose Sharks Audio Network. Faceoff coming up deep inside the Red Wings end of the ice. Good chance for the Sharks just a few moments ago. Will Smith's opportunity was stopped by goaltender Cam Talbot. And Smith will take the faceoff here. He's the right-handed shooter. It's going to be to the left side of Cam Talbot. Sharks have Klingberg and Ferraro out there defensively. Seven defensemen dressed. No William Eklund tonight. Ryan Reeves put on the IR. Ethan Cardwell recalled, and he's in action tonight. Right here, Smith loses the draw. Red Wings' Casper got it back. And Detroit is able to slide to center ice. Casper is giving chase. He's got it on the right wing. He gains the Sharks zone, but he's stopped by Klingberg. That was a smart play by Klingberg to slide all the way over to the left side of the defense, but now maybe he's going to get caught. Back getting back Ferraro here, but a good little opportunity for the Red Wings will whistle wide for Alex DeBrincat. But to the far boards. And now the Red Wings working it in. Mason Appleton holds on to it on the right wing side. Appleton puts it off of a stick. And now around the near boards it comes. DeBrincat couldn't make the play. Comes out to center ice. Here's Celebrini. Down the left. Makes a great little move into the middle, but he's taken down by Moritz Seider. And that is a battle you're going to see for a lot of years in the NHL. A very solid defensive play by Seider there to knock Celebrini off the play. Coming back down the left wing side is Detroit. Rasmussen to the Sharks line. Checked off the puck there by Desharnais. Here's Ethan Cardwell moving it out with Graf. Graf gets the pass, dumps into the right corner, and Cardwell puts on the Jets. Got to the puck first, worked it free. But unfortunately, Graf couldn't handle the bouncer, and so the Red Wings able to get puck possession. They throw it out to center ice. Rasmussen down the right wing side has it for Detroit. He moves into the Sharks zone against Mooka Madunan one-on-one. That's Rasmussen out there digging for the play. Trying to feed the puck over. There's James Van Riemsdyk working hard for it. Elmer Soderblom, also the winger on this line, trying to get a piece of the puck. It's finally worked free. Soderblom shoots one high and wide. It was close to leaving the rink, but it stayed in, and it popped all the way back to the Detroit line, And that's where the Red Wings take over again. Veteran Travis Hamonic throws it up the middle. Deflected by the Red Wings into the Shark zone. And so Detroit makes the line change as the Sharks are doing the same. There's a play out to center ice. Wenberg looking for it. Can't get it. It's going to go all the way down for icing against San Jose with 7:48 to go in a scoreless first period. Kind of a quiet start to this game with the Sharks and Red Wings scoreless.
3: Yeah, not a lot of shots, not a lot of high danger, really to the outside, even though Detroit have had, you know, a little bit of zone presence. The Sharks are doing a good job keeping it at the outside, and the Sharks haven't had much offense going either. And there, that puck just sort of soared on Desharnais. I thought Skinner beat that play out. He's arguing it as well, still talking to the referee, as he clearly would have gotten to that puck first. I think he thought he would have beaten that one out.
2: They calling a penalty here?
3: Oh, wow, he got a... I think Skinner fought that a little bit too hard into the corner.
2: But he's not going in the box. Smith is.
3: He's out of the game.
2: Well, we're going to have to get an official call on this. I'm not sure what it is, but
3: where's
2: Jeff Skinner is on the bench. No problem there. So he was arguing that it shouldn't have been icing, but we have a Will Smith penalty here.
3: I saw the ref give an unsportsman.
2: Maybe Will Smith said something. Well, this is going to be the second penalty of the game, and it goes up against the San Jose Sharks, and the time of it is 12:13. So the Red Wings will have the man advantage here, and off the faceoff, they're scrumming for it. Worked free, though, by the Sharks. Ty Dellandrea moves from left to right along with Colin Graf, and Dellandrea, who has definitely picked up his versatility on this roster, shoots one down the ice, and immediately the Red Wings power play picks up. Detroit number 10 in the NHL and scoring on the power play at 25%. Here's Raymond leading the attack. Dumps into the San Jose zone. Behind the net, he's going to take it from Larkin. That's Raymond behind the net with Larkin against Ferraro and Desharnais. They're all scrumming for it behind the goal line. Emmett Finney and Ty Dellandrea looking for the puck to pop out and grab it. It's kicked at by Ferraro. Now it's Dellandrea who picks up. He's on the backhand, and he clears it all the way down.
3: Nice hard work. They come down on that squeeze. They create that battle behind the net, and they just have layers on top of that. Then it's just about a puck battle. You just got to win your battle and get that puck down. And the Sharks did that. Dellandrea.
2: So it is not a penalty on Smith. It is a bench minor. A bench minor for unsportsmanlike conduct, apparently. And so that came at 12-12 officially. So this is why the Red Wings have the power play now. And it has something to do, perhaps, with beating that icing call, or at least so the Sharks thought. Meanwhile, it comes to the net, and the stop there by Alex Nedeljkovic, who calmly makes the save and hangs onto it. Still 43 seconds, Scott, left in that penalty against the Sharks bench.
3: Yeah, I think Worsowski or one of the coaches or somebody from the bench, I thought from the play up here, obviously they were going to beat that icing. Somebody said it a little too flagrantly or something, but the ref didn't like it, and they end up getting that bench minor.
2: Second power play for the Red Wings on the ice right now. The first one to Phil Kurashev was killed off. Right now, Andrew Kopp is on the ice, along with James Van Riemsdyk and Jonathan Bergrand, with Marco Kasper also out there, alongside Axel Sandin Pelikka, somebody that I'm pretty intrigued with. He is a young rookie, right-handed shooting defenseman with the puck right now that has a big, big future. Sandin Pelikka put it down low. Now it's out to Andrew Kopp. Slides it toward the net with Kasper in front, but it just went wide. Down to 30 seconds left in the power play as Sandin Pelikka throws it to the right side. It's thrown toward the net by Berggren. Tipped up in the air, but high and wide it went. Berggren is shot. Again a tip in front. High and wide. Kasper gets it to Van Riemsdyk. Now to Berggren. Now to Sandin Pelikka. Rips the shot, and it goes just wide. And the Sharks able to pick it up as Kopp couldn't get it, and Wenberg cleared it.
3: Yeah, the Sharks might want to take a look at that high tip. They had that two plays there. They went right for that high tip as they were taking away the low plays there. Couple good tips that just missed the net.
2: But here comes the Red Wing attack. One last rush. Penalty now is over. Will Smith serving that minor comes onto the ice. Soderblom to Rasmussen in the slot. Nice play by Tyler Toffoli to deflect it. And Celebrini skates out. Looks for Smith. Back to Celebrini. Moving in. He's got Toffoli in front. There's the pass. It's blocked by the Red Wings defense. But Celebrini recovers. He skates around. Moves to the slot. Shoots one. That's a save somehow. It hit Talbot. And he didn't even see that, I don't think, with lots of traffic in front. Cleared back out by Detroit. Every time Celebrini's on the ice, something spectacular happens.
3: Yeah, that was just a great shot. He came in and tried to put that one back door to Toffoli. He just parks himself in front. And he rolls that high spot. He had about a second to shoot that quick snapper up top. Like you said, Calvert didn't even see it.
2: Icing against the Sharks here as they try to hurry the pass up the right side to Jeff Skinner. So they bring it all the way back. But these guys are reasonably fresh as they just got on the ice. We got Wennberg, Skinner, and Kurashev at forward. And on defense, we've got Mario Ferraro on the ice alongside Shakir Mukhamadulin. Red Wings coming right back with 5:04 to play in the first. No score. Shots 5-4 favoring Detroit. We've got Kopp, Jonathan Berggren, and JT Compher out there. Kopp is going to take this draw on the left wing side, but he loses it to Wennberg, and the Sharks take over. 5 minutes exactly remaining in the first period. Sharks toss it up the left side, but Ferraro's feed was knocked down. Can the Sharks get it out? They do. Kurashev flips it from the red line into the offensive zone, and Wennberg, giving chase, has control on the right boards. Sends it back. Here is Dickinson moving in, trying to make the play. Turn, shoots. Save made. Short side by the goaltender Talbot. Dickinson's back on the point. Mukhamadulin the drive, and that's a blast that's stopped by Cam Talbot. And right away, Hamidic boxing out his man there. Skinner in front. Gets the crowd all enthused, but they step between those two players. Pretty good battle going on there in front of the Detroit net.
3: Yeah, no, that was a nice play. A little offense there from Dickinson jumping in and getting that play to the back door, and he got a pretty good shot on it. And then right up top to get that pass to Mukhamadulin.
2: We've got 4:36 to go in this first period. Our broadcast is coming to you from SAP Center in San Jose. The score is the San Jose Sharks nothing, the Detroit Red Wings nothing. Back after this on the San Jose Sharks Audio Network. Nothing, nothing to score here at SAP Center with 4.5 to go in the first period. I want to remind everybody that the Sharks Foundation's Hockey Fights Cancer auction is live. 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Off the face-off, icing against the Red Wings. 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Everybody here is in lavender tonight because of the scarves that they gave out at the building. If you're wearing lavender, and yep, I got my Hockey Fights Cancer
5: fan. I got my lavender tie here, you know, showcase. I got a little pocket.
2: Loving it.
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2: Face off to the right side of Cam Talbot, veteran goaltender who's been around for quite some time. He's got a lifetime record of 7-9-4 in 21 games against San Jose in his career. And off the draw, it'll be picked up by the Red Wings. They bounce one all the way down. That's going to be another icing call, perhaps? Nope, apparently not. Out of his net, making the stick stop was Nedeljkovic. And Smith and Celebrini move it out. Here's Celebrini whipping a backhand pass right on the tape for Liljegren. He's across the line. Little drop pass. Orlov fanning on the puck as he tried to let one go. Unfortunate loss of an offensive opportunity there. Celebrini, though, gives to Smith. He holds the puck. He has it on his backhand. Sent it in front of the net where Toffoli was waiting, but they couldn't negotiate contact. Instead, Celebrini puts it off the stick of Smith. Now it's grabbed by Detroit's Larkin and lifted out to center. So Larkin's line up against Celebrini's line there for a couple of seconds. That was interesting.
3: Yeah, no kidding. There, you don't often see on the rush there. Liljegren with the drop pass to Orlov up on the play, both up on the rush. You like to see that. They have to be so involved on the rush to create some offense, and there they did it there.
2: Alex DeBrincat, who's red hot for the Red Wings. He's got a four-game goal-scoring streak and a five-game point streak going. Sends it out for Detroit. DeBrincat's going to get it on the right-wing side. Bounces one in deep to the Detroit zone. And working hard for it there is Kasper. Spins, throws behind the net. There's DeBrincat. He's got a man in front of Lucas Raymond. They couldn't spin the puck to him as the Sharks' defensive sticks got in the way. DeBrincat gets it back, actually. That was DeBrincat in front, not Raymond. DeBrincat tried to play to the point. And it'll be Johansson, whose shot gets blocked. And it's all the way back to the Red Wings zone.
3: Nice block there by Wennberg. And Nedeljkovic didn't have his stick. He lost it in the corner there. So that's a big block there to be able to get that puck out so he can get his stick back.
2: We got to keep counting. It's the second time he's lost his stick in the game. Right now on the point, Axel Sandin Pelikka trying to set it up in front. Nice battle win there by Compher against Desharnais. He poked at it. Didn't get all of it, though, because Desharnais came back and recovered. The puck rolled into Nedeljkovic with 2:35 to play in a scoreless first period.
3: Yeah, that's a nice job by Desharnais. He got caught a little bit on the wrong side of the player there, but he doesn't take a penalty. He has his stick on the ice. He just lifts up his stick. No hook, no hold there. Great job by the veteran defenseman.
2: Face off to the right side of goaltender Alex Nedeljkovic. Shots on goal are 6-6 right now. Andrew Kopp is going to take the draw for Detroit against Ty Dellandrea of the Sharks. It'll be poked at by the Red Wings. Sharks end up with possession along the boards. That's Dickinson, ridden off the play. Berggren sends it back to the point men. Axel Sandin Pelika tried the shot. It got blocked. Knocked down by Dickinson, and he takes off. He's up the middle, 3-on-2. A feed on the right. Giles across the line. Fans on the puck. Sent by Dickinson behind the net. Barkley Goodrow takes it there, and he tried to walk in front of the goal, but he was checked off the play by J.T. Compher. It's loose in the right corner of the Red Wing zone. Compher against Goodrow. Goodrow fighting for it, trying to dig it free. Poked it loose. Now he finishes a check on Kopp, but the puck skips free. And again, Barkley Goodrow in the corner. A one-man wrecking crew finally working it loose. But unfortunately for him, after all of that work, the Red Wings get it out. And they bounce one down the ice. And we're going to have icing, I think, against the Wings. Meanwhile, the faceoff coming to the right side of Talbot. No score. Minute 49 to go in the first. Celebrini loses the draw to Compher. Red Wings bounce one into the benches. So they whistle things down. And every time the puck goes into the benches now, looking at all the players after what happened to Timothy Liljegren last game.
3: Yeah, that was a scary moment, especially how hard that came in through there. You saw him go right down the training staff all around him, and good to see him back out here. Up on the rush a few times here tonight, so jumping right back into it.
2: Yeah, good to see that. Unfortunately, no William Eklund tonight. He is nursing something that's bothering him. They hope that it's not too serious. Right now, off the faceoff, Moritz Seider has, along with Simon Edvinson of Detroit. They combine to push it forward. Larkin trying to slip by Celebrini. These are a couple of number 71s that can really fly. Celebrini gets enough of it to knock it away from Larkin, but the Red Wings hold it in the shark zone. Edvinson, rink wide, Larkin. Now to Raymond, far corner. Raymond stick handling with it for Detroit. Raymond, Larkin, and Finney, the combination up front. Here's Raymond back skating, pivoting, moving down into the left circle. He has it on his forehand, and as Orloff applies the check, he let the shot go. The puck went wide. Rebound fed wide of the net off the endboard carom and bounced dangerously in front, but the Sharks get controlled, and Orloff will skate it out and bounce a long one in on net. That'll be turned aside by Talbot. 1 minute remaining in the period. Good hustle by Colin Graf to get to the puck and keep it in the offensive zone. Skinner's trying to reach for it too, but the Red Wings win that little battle on the boards and chip it out. Final 48 seconds remaining in this period. Klingberg on the ice along with Ferraro moves it down the right wing for San Jose. And Klingberg gains the offensive zone and slides one into the left corner. Johansson back there being checked by Kurashev. Spun around the near boards. Sent around Klingberg and out. Many two-on-one developing, but Skinner getting back to make it an even game. And Ferraro, the lone defenseman back, beat Rasmussen to it. And the Sharks able to lift one out with 24 seconds left in the period. Red Wings dump it right back into the Sharks' end. Nedeljkovic in goal to our left, made the stick stop, left it for the defense. Klingberg, nice soft pass to Wenberg. Now he moves it across the rink, and on the left wing side, it's Ferraro catching the pass, getting to the red line, and dumping it in. 6 seconds left in the period. Red Wings want to hurry to try to get one more chance. Mason Appleton met by the check of a combination of Kurashev and Ferraro. They got it free, fed it down the ice, and as the goaltender, Talbot stopped it. We've come to the end of the first period.
3: Yeah, so sort of a chess match here in the first period. Not much high danger scoring opportunities for either team. The Detroit Red Wings had a couple power plays, but I thought the Sharks, again, they've had their ups and downs on the penalty kill this year, but I thought they did a good job keeping things to the outside to keep this thing a 0-0 tie. Look, there are things to pick up here in the second period.
2: Shots on goal unofficially 7-6 in favor of San Jose at the end of one. We have no score. When we come back, we'll have a guest in the dressing room next on the San Jose Sharks Audio Network.
6: This broadcast is presented by authority of the San Jose Sharks, solely for the private, non-commercial use of our radio audience. Any publication, reproduction, retransmission, or other use of the descriptions and accounts of this game without the express written consent of the San Jose Sharks is strictly prohibited.
2: No score in the first intermission. The San Jose Sharks and the Detroit Red Wings had a couple of opportunities toward the net, and they have kept it out thus far. Let us go to the Sharks dressing room. One of the better defensive plays came late in the first period when Vinny Desharnais, in a one-on-one battle, was able to make the defensive play, even though his player, his opponent, had a little bit of position on him. That was a heck of a job by him. And here to talk about that with us is Vinny Desharnais and Scott Hannon.
3: Hey, Vinny, thanks for joining us here today. You know, that first period, a little bit of a chess match, you'd say. Not many high danger scoring opportunities. Give us your thoughts on the first period.
7: Yeah, I thought it was a pretty fast period. It was going back and forth quite a bit. We had two pretty good kills, and I think that now we can kind of build on it and start going on offense a little bit more, throw a little bit more pucks on it early in the second here.
3: Yeah, you know, talking about that penalty kill, obviously it's had its struggles this year, but I thought you guys looked great. What are some of the things you're trying to take away from Detroit in this game tonight on the power play?
7: I mean, they're very high skilled power play. I think the biggest thing is to stay tight and eat pucks as much as we can. And you know, they're shooting a lot for sticks and for rebounds. So, like I said, just staying tight is gonna help us, and communicate together is gonna be a huge thing. It was a huge thing in the first two kills for us.
3: Yeah, and the defense obviously got beat up a little bit last night. That puck, you know, went into the boards real funny on Liljegren. Good to see him back. How hard is it to play for you with seven defensemen in the lineup? Do you like that? Do you find it hard to get into the game? Take us through that.
7: Well, when you have two kills early in the first period, it kind of helps to get us going. But obviously, 7D. 7D or 5D, kind of. There's always kind of an odd guy that kind of doesn't play as much, and so sometimes it's not always easy. But in the first today, who was pretty good with rolling all seven, and I think that all 7D got in the game. All seven made some pretty good plays, and I think everyone's gonna be ready for the first shift of the second period.
3: Well, great job here in the first period there, Vinny. Did some great defensive plays. Go get him in the second.
7: Thank you.
3: Well, that was Vinny Desharnais joining us in a scoreless first period here. The Red Wings slightly outshooting the Sharks 6-5, and you're listening on the Sharks Audio Network.
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2: I'm Dan Rusinowski along with Scott Hannon. Welcome back to SAP Center at San Jose. First intermission, Sharks and the Red Wings all even, 0-0. They have changed the shots on goal again, which they always seem to do. It is now 5-5, so they took away shots for both teams. But it's a pretty even contest. Teams feeling each other out, Scott. I think we're going to see things maybe, shall we say, escalate in the second period.
3: Yeah, you'd think they're going to try and, I don't want to say open things up. Neither team wants to open things up, but we'll see how they make adjustments in between periods there, see how to create more. You talked about, you heard Warsawski talk about being more aggressive. They got to get that puck in. They got to dump it in when they have to into areas where they can retrieve the puck, and they got to get in on the forecheck. I didn't think they created as much turnovers on the forecheck there in the first period that I thought maybe they could have. And then those two penalty kills, obviously the bench minor set them back a little bit as far as the pace of the period they want to have. So look for that to change here in the second.
2: Very interesting. And, of course, the Sharks had 10 block shots in the entire game yesterday against Colorado. They had 10 block shots in the first period, which tells you how Detroit really comes at you and tries to get chances to the net. Vinny Desharnais had a couple of those. I thought he had a really good first period. I'm glad we talked to him.
3: Yeah, no, excellent first period. You know, on the penalty kill, he's got that big body, that big reach, and he really eats up a lot of space in there. And I thought he blocked a few seam passes that, you know, could have got through there. And a couple big blocks. Mack had a big block. And, you know, Wenberg had that block when Nedeljkovic's stick was in the corner. Those plays, and they seem little, and they seem like they're not really a big part. But again, if that puck didn't get out with the Wenberg one, Nedeljkovic didn't have a stick. If they create any kind of pressure, that makes it a lot harder on the goaltender.
2: Well, tonight is Hockey Fights Cancer Night in this twi-night single-header game against Detroit. I want to remind everybody that the Foundation's Hockey Fights Cancer auction is live. 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Find out how you can place a bid, or you can just text the word SHARKS to 76278 and place your bid before November the 4th. Want to give everybody an opportunity to check that out. Don't ever miss a moment of Sharks hockey. Make sure you're tuned in to each and every broadcast on the Sharks Audio Network. Our next one will be coming up on Wednesday. We will be on the road in Seattle for the first meeting of the season between the Sharks and the Seattle Kraken. That is a 6:30 broadcast airtime on Wednesday night from Climate Pledge Arena. Right now, we've got the teams on the ice ready to go for period number two. Netminder Alex Nedeljkovic, to our count, has lost his stick twice. We're going to start to keep track of this because he does have a tendency to drop his stick here.
3: He does. I've actually been amazed at that in the games that I've been calling. It seems like we're always talking about a stick in the corner there. We might have to have a tally board up here.
2: Nothing to score. Face off at center. It'll be Dylan Larkin going up against Alex Wenberg. Again, no William Eklund tonight, so a slightly reconfigured second group of players on the ice for Coach Ryan Warsawski. Philip Kurashev moves to the right wing from his normal left wing position. And Jeff Skinner will be on this line. Long play by Detroit toward the net. That's taken toward the goal by Albert Johansson. And it will be stopped and covered up pretty easily by Alex Nedeljkovic.
3: Yeah, pretty easy save. Not much of a screen there. Just that low to high play. They're looking for guys sort of cut towards the net. But the easy save, and Nedeljkovic is able to swallow that up and eat the rebound.
2: Face off to his right, just underway in the second period here at the tank. And now Larkin will go up against Celebrini, who steps out there. Seems like number 71 is becoming an increasingly popular number selected by people here. I mean, Larkin is right at the top of the Detroit roster in terms of abilities. And we know about Celebrini. Larkin wins the draw this time. Travis Hamonic, veteran defenseman, shoots it in deep for Detroit. Centered out in front, and Raymond tips it toward the goal. Knocked aside by Nedeljkovic. Celebrini picks up, twists away from Finney. Skates out of the zone with speed. Fed to Smith on the right wing, and he's bumped a little bit, but he protected the puck at the red line and dumped it back behind the Red Wings' goal line. Tyler Toffoli is in forechecking. Puts a huge hit there on Johansson, but unfortunately, as the pair fell down, they knocked the puck back to a Red Wings skater. So here's Raymond make that moving down the right side, angling it toward the net on a one-on-one with Ferraro there, but a save made very calmly by Nedeljkovic, who probably saw that quite a bit from Lucas Raymond in practice for the time that he was with the Red Wings.
3: Yeah, no, he swallows that up. That was a heavy hit down there by Toffoli as he just sort of got Johansson just a little bit away from the boards, and he just kind of didn't look like it was going to be a big hit, and then he just tosses him into the boards. Both kind of went heavy into there.
2: Marco Kasper steps on for the Red Wings, and he's chatting things over with his line mates, Alex DeBrincat and Mason Appleton. It'll be Kasper in the circle against Wennberg. Kasper gets the draw. DeBrincat puts it to the point. Side of the drive, and that's a save made and a cover by Nedeljkovic. Let's pause 10 seconds for station identification on the San Jose Sharks Audio Network.
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2: So one of the Toyota keys to the game, and Scott Hannon, you've been monitoring it. How are the Sharks doing?
3: Yeah, you know, again, the struggles, you know, especially against Larkin's been dominant so far in the faceoff circle, with 77% is the winning percentage for Detroit right now.
2: Nothing to score. One of the Sharks lost his stick. That's Kurashev, but he kicked the puck with his skates, and the Sharks have to feed it all the way down. That's going to be icing. Unfortunately, Klingberg pushed it the length of the surface. How about John Klingberg? When he skates up the center, he's right at the Sharks bench, and he leaned over and had a quick conference with, I think, Doug Huda, the defensive coach on that play, as to how to play what's coming up.
3: Yeah, usually, you know, you find there's a lot of called plays off the faceoff. Sometimes the coach likes to call it. He'll throw up a number. You know, this is unusual. Not different from when I used to play. It used to be all the defensemen making the calls. And I've noticed that there's a lot more called plays here off the faceoff.
2: Wennberg wins the faceoff, but Ferraro gave it away behind the net to DeBrincat, who centers. But fortunately, the Sharks able to intercept and at least poke it out. Nothing to score early in the second period. Just about 2 minutes gone by. Red Wings dump into the right wing corner of the Sharks zone. Skinner can't play it. DeBrincat does. Throws it with a backhand behind the San Jose net. But there's Wennberg to grab it. And where did he put it? It deflected back. A headman feed now by Klingberg goes to Wennberg on the left, crossing the line, had Skinner in front, Comfer, the great defensive play, and now trailing the play on the far side of the ice, a big block by Simon Edvinson off of Ethan Cardwell, who was rushing down the right wing side.
3: He felt all of that one. He went right to the bench, took that right off the leg.
2: Cardwell in the neutral zone with Ty Dellandrea shoots one in. It looks like it's Cardwell in the corner. Graff looking for it in the slot, poked away by Ben Chiarot. Cardwell gets it back, though. Good energy for him. And this is first game with the Sharks this season. Bounced it out to center ice, though. And will be picked back up. Graff can't get it. Dickinson gloves it down at his own blue line. He stick handles. He flips to Graff. He tips to Dellandrea. He moves to the middle. He's across the line. He takes the shot, but it's deflected by Andrew Cox.
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1: Nice play by Celebrini to put it to the middle, and the Sharks' Barkley Goodrow picks it back up. A lead for Celebrini in the center ice area. Lost it. Getting a piece of it there was Goodrow trailing the play, but the Red Wings deflect it back. Now Rasmussen steals it away. Tries to make the move on Desharnais. That's another good job by Desharnais to force Rasmussen to lose the puck at the end of his shift. And now Vinny Desharnais with the play will start to stick handle it up the middle. He holds onto the puck, feeds it ahead. There's Goodrow moving right to left in the second period. Backhands a soft one across the blue line. It's taken back now by Albert Johansson of Detroit. The pass on the left. Larkin shoots. That's blocked by Liljegren, who steps up to the play and scoots out. Liljegren skating to the red line, bouncing it forward, poking it ahead. One-on-one there against the defenseman Hamonic, and Liljegren put him into the boards with a nice body check. The puck skips free near side, but the Red Wings do pick it up. And yet Liljegren not afraid to utilize the physical play, even though he was injured last game.
2: Yeah, nice job jumping up into the play. Made a great defensive play as well.
1: Liljegren, nice pass on the left to Wennberg. He gets to the blue line, moves in, drops it back for Will Smith. Tried to tee it up, and the Red Wings defensive player Raymond got just enough of it to influence it wide. Now we get a penalty coming up against the Red Wings in the corner as Wennberg turns away from the check. And as he is checked by Hamonic, that will be a penalty on the Red Wings defenseman. And so, at 3 minutes and 53 seconds of this second period, Travis Hamonic is going to step into the penalty box, much to his chagrin as he's glaring at the referee who's making the call. A 2-minute tripping penalty on Hamonic. And so the Sharks will have an advantage, 5-on-4.
2: Yeah, great play by Wennberg. He's so quick on those cutbacks. And there, Hamonic tried to lay the body on him, and Wennberg just spun off. And as he did, Hamonic just threw out his leg a little bit, kicked him out. Easy trip call. I don't know what he was complaining about going in there, and a big power play here for the Sharks.
1: 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This is the first San Jose man advantage of the game. Detroit is 0-for-2 on the power play. Sharks have been kind of struggling in the special teams lately. Let's see what they can do here. Celebrini gets it from Klingberg. Moves to Smith. Shoots it toward the front of the net with Toffoli at the doorstep. But it went off the stick and wide. Wennberg is also creating havoc in front of goaltender Talbot as Celebrini on the left circle drops it back to Klingberg. He moves to his right, confers on him. Klingberg exchanging passes, gives to Celebrini, feeds it off on the right intended for Smith, batted away by Andrew Kopp. But Celebrini is trying to get to it, can't do so. Confer able to slip it past Klingberg, and it's all the way down for the Red Wings. Nedeljkovic in goal to our right, made the stick stop. Minute 23 left on the penalty on Travis Hamonic of Detroit. A 2-minute tripping call issued at 3:53 by the officials. Here's Celebrini on the attack, moving up the left side, cross-corner dump in. It went off the boards, and it was there for Will Smith, but he overskated, so Detroit clears. Minute 5 remaining on the power play. Sharks are just about ready to put the second unit on, as Klingberg will drop it back to Macklin Celebrini, and he takes off. He's to the red line. He veers to his right, to the blue line, into the zone. Gives it over to Toffoli, who taps it in deep. Celebrini is chasing against Johansson, but Johansson did a good job and just kind of keeping his body in position, and Celebrini couldn't make the play. Now Detroit steals it, moving in Rasmussen to the left. Here comes the shot on goal, and a save made by Nedeljkovic off Mason Appleton. That was a well-executed shorthanded scoring chance there for Detroit, and it all started because of a good play by Johansson back in the defensive zone.
2: Yeah, good defense leads to good offense there, and Rasmussen, really nice backhand pass there as he just sort of feathers this into the shooting, and Nedeljkovic had to come all the way across and make a pretty nice save there on that one-timer.
1: Face off to the right side of Nedeljkovic after that stop. Nothing-nothing to score in this game. Off the draw, bounce behind the San Jose net, around the boards. Here's Skinner. Had a man coming toward him in Kopp, so he will exchange passes with Orloff and move it up the left side. He's to center. Thought about dropping it back. Now goes forward himself. Reaches the Red Wing zone, but loses on a stick check there to Ben Sherratt. Pretty stable and steady defenseman for the Red Wings. On the right wing side, Kurashev shoots in. Orloff pinches to keep it in play. Grabbing in the left corner, Cardwell fed behind the net. There's a play by Kurashev looking for Orloff on the point. He's got him. Orloff moves back, sends it over to Cardwell.

0: Well, stops it, feeds it to the middle. Kurashev, the shot on goal, a stick save made. One of the better ones that Talbots have to make. And now it's cleared all the way down. That's going to be it for the penalty on Hamonic.
1: Nice little play there, a little low to high pop play. Got a good shot. The rebound was just sitting there. Skinner threw his hands up, thought he was unable to get that next shot there. Good play.
0: In the neutral zone, it's back to 5-on-5 as the Sharks rifle one into the offensive end. Emmett Finney sends it up the boards. Dickinson keeps in and shoots it immediately toward the net with Goodrow in front. And that just went wide. On the right boards, poking at it. Nice work forward there by the Sharks. Behind the net, gathered by Delandria. Moves to the near sideboards. Feeds it off the corner boards, and it popped right out in front. But that's grabbed by the netminder Talbot. We get Barkley Goodrow pushing and shoving with Sider. Now a little push and shove to Graff in the direction of the San Jose player by Simon Edmondson of Detroit.
1: A little rough stuff in front of the net, getting to the front of the net. Goodrow with a really nice tip off that Dickinson shot. Just missed that far post on that one.
0: We've got a break in the action with 13:31 to go in the second period. Tonight's game is coming to you from SAP Center in San Jose. The score is the San Jose Sharks nothing, the Detroit Red Wings nothing. Back after this on the San Jose Sharks Audio Network. 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Nothing to score. Shots 10-8 in favor of Detroit. We got 13.5 to go, second period. Celebrini wins the draw in the Red Wings zone. A little bit of a miscommunication there. Mukko Madulin kind of crossing with Toffoli, lost the puck. And the Red Wings move into the Sharks' end with a backhand chance from the right wing side, courtesy of Marco Kasper. Stick save made by Nedeljkovic, and he makes another one from the right wing sideboards there from DeBrincat. And so it's stopped and covered up.
1: Yeah, smart little play there by DeBrincat as Nedeljkovic popped that one, but there was a lot of traffic in front there, and he just throws it back into the pads. Luckily, Nedeljkovic was able to find that and smother that.
0: After this game, the Sharks will travel to Seattle to take on the Kraken for the first time this year. We'll be on the air on Wednesday at 6:30 Pacific time, and then they come home for a couple of back-to-back home games again, Friday against Winnipeg and Saturday against Florida. And then we're all off to Toronto for the Hall of Fame celebrations for Joe Thornton. That's going to be very special.
1: So cool. So cool. What an honor to be able to, you know, and such a great player. Great friend.
0: Off the faceoff, Sharks try to clear Canott. Chiarot knocked off the play by Cardwell. That was a good play by Cardwell right there. San Jose is able to skate out of the zone as a result and dump one in. This is a line combination of Graff and Cardwell on the wings with Delandria in the middle. They're in forechecking against the Red Wings. Kasper fighting for it there, trying to dig it free. Sandin Pelika having trouble with it. Now it's worked loose. Kasper will come up with it, and he will lift one out to Appleton, who gloves it down, drops it back. Here comes DeBrincat, and across the blue line, Stick Handling, shooting it! And a save made. Blocker board stop there by Nedeljkovic. It's opening up a little. Sharks move it back the other way. Graff at center ice, carries up to the blue line and shoots in. Left corner, Edmondson back there. Forechecked by a combination of Graff and Delandria again. Ferraro pinched in from the point to keep it in play, but the Red Wings get it back. And smooth skating, Simon Edmondson skates out, throws it out to center ice, put it off the stick of Elmer Soderblom, and he lost control of it. And Celebrini on the ice takes over. Little backhand pass up ice. Here comes Patrick Giles walking into the zone. He's checked, but he poked it over to Barkley Goodrow. Feeds it back to the point. Mukko Madulin. Mukko Madulin gets it over to Celebrini in the corner. And again, Celebrini on the ice with the two fourth liners. That's because they have 11 forwards and 7 defensemen dressed for today's game. Poked back by the Sharks. Dickinson got it ahead. Giles down the left side. Lead pass. Barkley Goodrow moving in. That's great defense by the Red Wings. Good back check by the defenseman. That's a Hamonic who got a piece of that with his stick. And the Red Wings dodge a major bullet. But there's been more space in the second period, hasn't there?
1: Yeah, a little bit starting to open up. You think a little bit more offense. Guys are starting to move their feet a little bit more on that quick play. Giles just tried to flip that as Goodrow was going towards the net.
0: Bounced out by Kopp on the left wing side. Berggren moves from left to right for Detroit. Good back check there by Skinner to steal it from him. He backhands it forward, but as he pivoted to get the puck and move it ahead, Wennberg watched it glance off his stick. Comfer the other way. Takes the shot. A juggling save by Nedeljkovic. But he's able to get the rebound with his stick and push it to his glove hand with Andrew Kopp at the doorstep against Orlov one-on-one.
1: Yeah, Andrew Kopp sort of had a step on Orloff there, and it was a nice play there as he sort of faked that pass, and he tried to beat him, tried to catch Nedeljkovic, sort of cheating for that backdoor play. But a great save, flashing the glove there and eating the rebound.
0: So we get a face-off now to the left side of goaltender Alex Nedeljkovic. Nothing to score here. We have 11:10 to go in the second period. You see the Red Wings cop getting the draw. Wings put it back to the point. Sandin Pelikka tossing it toward the goal. Berggren was defended there by Klingberg. And the puck knocked aside, not out. And now San Jose gets control of it. Wennberg will drop it back. It's kind of a weird play to the corner. Red Wings are chasing it down. They're going to keep it in. Now Berggren on the slot, takes it, puts it wide. Rebound sent through the middle of the slot there by Kopp, but nobody there for the Red Wings really to get his stick on it. Finally, the Sharks able to flick it out. Skinner gets it to Kurashev. Down the right side, across the line, drops it back. Here's Celebrini just on moving in. Checked there by Emmett Finney. That was a good job by Finney, and he poked it out, and it's a two-on-one developing for Detroit. Moving in, it's Larkin shooting it, save made, rebound poked away by the Sharks, who get back to help Mukko Madulin, who was back there by himself.
1: Oh, remember that save. That was a big save. A lot of angle there for Larkin on that two-on-one as he got a lot on that shot. Great glove save.
0: Now the Sharks get it back. Oh, a headman feed for Toffoli. Wasn't looking for it. If he had a stick down, he was going to catch it. But now the Sharks keep in. Celebrini cross ice. Will Smith turning. Trying to get control, but it bounced away. And here's Johansson moving left to right for Detroit. Skating in, shooting it, save made. There's a rebound in front. And again, it's poked at by the Sharks defensive players. Celebrini scoots out. Here come the Sharks. Celebrini across the line. Lead pass. Will Smith breaking in. Can't reach the puck. He was defended by Johansson on the play. And will be picked back up by the Sharks on the far boards. Celebrini rink-wide toss. Liljegren goes in deep. He turns in the left-wing corner, throws it back to the point. Ferraro sends to the slot, tipped by Toffoli up high and wide, off the glass behind Talbot. And the Red Wings again trying to clear it out, and they do. But the Sharks are on it at the red line. Cardwell on the ice, just recalled from the AHL, dumps it in. Centering feed there for Graf, intended there by Delandria, but it was tipped aside by the Wings defense. Delandria, nice tip, steals it back into the corner. Centering feed, Cardwell tied the shot. He was being checked, and the puck kind of golfed in the air and went off the glass back behind Talbot. Worked loose behind the goal line. Here's Graf with it. Graf stick handling. Graf shooting it with Cardwell in front, deflected wide. DeBrincat now being forechecked by Delandria, who steals the puck. Delandria hit hard by Sider behind the goal line. Puck skitters free. Cardwell's chasing, but it'll be picked back up by DeBrincat, and he tosses it out of the zone. He gets it back now from Kasper. DeBrincat down the right wing side into the zone. One-on-one against Desharnais, who steps up to him and snuffs him out. But now Kasper walks out of the corner with it, trying to get the shot away, loses on the stick check, and that'll be picked back up by Ferraro in the near corner. Sends it ahead. And Cardwell does the smart thing, puts it over to the left boards to Graf, who skates out, got to the red line, dumped it ahead, and the Sharks will get a change.
1: Nice play by Graf. Don't take the icing there. He's able to just feather that just in enough, get it about to the hash marks, able to get over there and get the change.
0: Both teams making line changes with 8:14 to go in the second. No score in the first second period here. No score since the game has started, as right now the Sharks' Patrick Giles picks it back up, can't control it. Klingberg does, slips it on the right. Here comes Goodrow moving down the right side. He's in onside. He stops it to Giles. Giles trying the shot. And I think Berggren got a little piece of that with his stick and knocked it wide. On the point, Dickinson the drive. Save made there by Talbot. Rebound bouncing. The Red Wings converge. Kopp couldn't get it out. Dickinson tried the shot again. Block. Here's Wennberg grabbing it. Stick handling. Throwing to the right. And a shot on goal is stopped by Talbot off the stick of Barkley Goodrow. Some nice exchanges by the Sharks in this last couple of flurries. With 7:40 to go in the second period, we still have no score. We'll be back on the San Jose Sharks Audio Network. On Saturday, November 8th at 7 p.m., the Sharks take on the defending Stanley Cup champion Florida Panthers at SAP Center, and they will also honor the brave men and women who serve and have served our country during Military Appreciation Night. It's a night for the tank to honor the courage and dedication of our military community. All fans in attendance will receive a Sharks Military Appreciation flight tag. Go to sjsharks.com/tickets and get your tickets for that great event. By the way, the Florida Panthers are owned by a West Point graduate, Vinny Viola. So obviously there's a little tip of the hockey helmet to another person who has served in our military. Off the faceoff. Sharks have it. Nice little flip pass by Orloff into the corner. Kurashev being checked off the play by Compher, though. Skinner behind the net, digging at it. Can't get it. Rasmussen steals. Good pinch by Liljegren to keep it in play, but the Red Wings able to chip that, bobbling it out to center ice. Still a good idea by Liljegren, who's back to get it. None the worse for wear after getting injured yesterday. He sends it forward. Skinner sends in deep. And the Red Wings back to get it there. Make that. Edvinson shoots it all the way down. No icing. It's a perfect clear by Edvinson.
1: Backspin on that.
0: Sharks put it to the middle. Skinner got it to Wenberg. Races down the right. Crosses the line. He's checked there by Raymond, but he stops. He stick handles. He jukes. He jives. Raymond stays right with him, though. Work free. Grabbed by Kurashev. Feeds it in front, and it's off the stick of Skinner. Orloff pinches in. Sends behind the net to a man in the corner. That's Wenberg. He backhands up to the right point. There's Liljegren shooting the puck, deflected wide. Rebound to the left wing boards. Red Wings get it, and Larkin sends it out to center ice. Celebrini just on will glove that down and get controlled and take the pass back at center. He actually fell down and got up. Grabs the puck. Celebrini across the line. Shoots one. Stick save. The puck went off the outside of the left post and went wide of the goal. Kept in by Smith to Celebrini. Tips to the corner to Foley. Chops it behind the net, and it rolls to the near side where Mukhamudulin pinches in. He feeds behind the net. Celebrini knocked down there by Sider. It's a great battle between those two. Celebrini got it back in the corner, trying to center it, but it hit a stick and bounced out to center ice. Mukhamudulin back there for San Jose. No score. 6 minutes to go. Second period. It has not been a boring hockey game, even though there haven't been any that went into the net. Some decent goaltending and some nice skating by both sides. Sharks back of their own territory now. Uh-oh, Toffoli gave it away nearly. That was Soderblom who was moving in there to forecheck on him, but Tyler protected it just enough. And the Sharks, Will Smith, will poke it backwards, and it'll be the Sharks' D pair of Mukhamudulin and Klingberg that play catch with it as San Jose changes on the fly. Delandry is back on the ice. Got the pass from Mukhamudulin, who heads to the Sharks' bench. A dump in there by Delandry. A near side. Appleton tries to clear. Could not. Oh, too bad. Went off the stick of Delandria. Could be a break. Down the left side. DeBrinket moving in. Shooting it. There's Desharnais getting his stick on it and knocking it aside. Vinny Desharnais has done a really good job defensively today.
1: Yeah, great stick there. Using that long reach, their unfortunate bounce at the blue line on him as it hit the pad and ended up coming out. DeBrinket had an opportunity. The big reach there by Desharnais.
0: Now Big Vinny grabs it. Goes to his partner Dickinson. Flips it up the middle of the ice. Kept in for a second there by the Wings. Casper chips it in deep. It's in the trapezoid. Nedeljkovic out of the net, made the stop, and Desharnais whipped it around the boards after taking the handoff and got it out of the zone. Red Wings change on the fly. 4:40 to play, second period. No score in this game. The Sharks are behind their own net. Sam Dickinson in his 10th NHL game tonight throws it forward on the right side. Graf flips it into the offensive end and heads off on a quick change. As the Red Wings move it around the near side, Berggren tosses to the middle, and Sherratt gets the pass at the red line, carries ahead of it, and shoots all the way down. Sharks back to control. Picking it now is Giles. He was pickpocketed by one of the Red Wings. He'll grab it, regroup in the neutral zone. Kopp tips a Sandin Pelikka pass into the offensive end. And there's Liljegren looking for Giles, but they misconnected. And it bounced back off the left wing boards and back into the Red Wing zone. Well short of icing, though. Red Wings try the attack. They misfire on a pass. Sharks get back, and that will be icing against Detroit. With 3:57 to go in this second period, shots are 16-8 in favor of the Red Wings. And again, one of your keys has been faceoffs. The Red Wings have been better at that than the Sharks have been. That's been a big story as to why that shots on goal differential is so different.
1: Yeah, haven't been able to expose them on these icings. Really, you know, you get a tired line out there. You want to be able to win this faceoff. You want to be able to create some offense, get some motion and possession off of this. And the Detroit just been dominating in the faceoff circle.
0: Celebrini will take this draw against Rasmussen of Detroit, right side of Talbot. Well, how about Rasmussen? Looked like he came close to a faceoff violation on that play.
1: That was close.
0: But he didn't. He couldn't clear it either. Celebrini kept it in. Toffoli looks for Macklin. Macklin takes it off the right circle. Spins, throws it in front. Will Smith shoots one. It's blocked in front by Moritz Seider. I don't think Talbot ever saw that one coming.
1: No, he didn't. Seider, just a big body in front. They're able to block that.
0: Oh, boy. A weird bounce off the corner boards. Nedeljkovic came out to make the stop behind the net. It was trickling dangerously toward the open goal, but he got back in there. And it looked like it hit the outside of the net on the right side of the Sharks' goal. Fed in front of the net now by Detroit. Well, we've had enough of those this year already. Back behind the goal line. Red Wings pick it back up. Johansson, angle shot, blocked. Luka Madulin behind the goal line, does not win the physical battle. Red Wings gave it away, though. And here's Smith moving it out. On the right to Foley. Dumps in, on goal. That'll be easily stopped by Talbot. Sharks are changing as the play goes on here. As DeFoley got off the ice, Orloff pokes at it. Cardwell's back out there. A long pass for Delandria. At the red line, shovels it ahead down the right boards. Larkin back to get it. Cardwell pursuing, but Larkin's got those jets. He's out to center. He's chased out by Graff. Feeds it ahead to the Sharks line. Fed out in front for a turnaround shot from Raymond. Save made. Another opportunity on the rebound. And Nedeljkovic is able to stuff it with Finney right out in front of the goal looking for a chance.
1: Wow, he had to be on top of that save. A rebound, a stuff play, and the rebound on the back door there. Nedeljkovic had to be on top of it.
0: Emmett Finney was looking for it, but it was actually Larkin who got the piece of that puck on the rebound from the severe angle. Good stop by Nedeljkovic, and there was nothing there for Finney to get. A break in the action. 17:25 gone by in the second period. No score. The Sharks and the Red Wings all even. This is the San Jose Sharks Audio Network. 2 minutes, 35 seconds remaining in this second period. Never miss a moment of Sharks hockey by texting JOIN to 29631 and get exclusive offers of all things teal sent straight to your phone. Be the first to know what's happening in Sharks territory all season long. Once again, that is 29631, the number to text the word JOIN, and you will be kept updated. Face off to the right side of Alex Nedeljkovic. Another way you can also keep updated is listen to the Sharks audio network 24 hours a day. Off the draw here, Sharks send it out of the zone. That'll be short of icing. No score in this game. Shots are 18-9 in favor of Detroit. Red Wings throw to center ice. Knocked back the other way there by Liljegren. And behind the Red Wings goal, Talbot plays it off to his left. And Sherratt tries to clear it out. But Raymond takes the deflection, moves it out. Checked by Graff. He's going to slip by him. Raymond down the left side, cross the line, backhand pass to the middle. Here's Sandin Pelikka, a shot blocked by Wennberg. Wennberg always in position. Sandin Pelikka back skating, dishes off. Lucas Raymond makes the move on Orlov. Shoots, score! What a shot! A rocket for Lucas Raymond from the top of the right wing faceoff circle, and it beats Nedeljkovic through a bevy of traffic. 1-0 Red Wings at 18:05 of the second period.
1: Yeah, you were wondering what was sort of going to break this open, and it wasn't much. Didn't look like there was going to be much of a play here, but again, on the entry there, Raymond finds the defenseman back, and then it's just sort of a broken play, and Raymond makes a great job coming around this, changing the angle of the pass, and then he just rips this. A lot of traffic in front. No chance there for Nedeljkovic in front.
0: So Lucas Raymond gets his fourth goal of the season. Raymond is on a nice roll. He's got a four-game point-scoring streak at the moment. So it is 1-0 Red Wings. It was a lengthy time without giving up a goal for either netminder. And that was a heck of a shot by Lucas Raymond. Sharks get it back. Down one zip. Overskating it, Will Smith. And so the Red Wings will control. Sharks ended this game with a 32-minute, 38-second shutout streak.
2: Red Wings goal, his fourth of the season, scored by number 23.
0: Right now, the Sharks trying to get it back to the blue line. There's a dump in by Ferraro, bouncing to the left of the Red Wings goal. A number of Red Wing fans here, you can tell from the background by the reaction. Here comes Detroit on the attack. DeBrinket, in the middle of a point-scoring streak, dumps it around the boards. Toffoli intercepts, throws it out. Celebrini's looking for it, but can't get it. He finally will recover it as it bounced right back to him off a weird play. Little deflection. Kurashev trying to stick-handle across the line now, but he's checked. And Ferraro stopping it along the left-wing boards, but he's double-teamed. Appleton and DeBrinket fired it back into the Sharks' end. Final minute of play in this second period. As the Sharks break out, long tip by Skinner gets all the way down. And San Jose will get the line change completed as Klingberg and Ferraro step off and Mukka Madulin and Desharnais are on. Desharnais dumped it in. Sharks are ahead of the play, so they've got to tag up, and they do. Red Wings with it with 25 seconds left on the clock, and Berggren sends it ahead. Kopp moves into the left corner of the Sharks zone. There's Desharnais right with him. Kopp swings it underneath, back behind the net. Berggren walks up the near boards, cycles it backwards. Rasmussen is there, checked by Wennberg. Now a body check by Desharnais into the near boards. Puck goes behind the San Jose net, and Mukka Madulin combines with Kurashev just to get it out. 3 seconds left in the period. That's going to do it. Final seconds ticking off, and period number two is in the books. So it was almost 40 minutes of 0-0 hockey, but a really great shot by Lucas Raymond, his fourth of the season, from Axel Sandin Pelikan. And Dylan Larkin makes it a 1-0 Detroit lead after two.
1: Yeah, and you were wondering what was going to break it open, but again, the Red Wings sort of just imposed their will, and I think it starts in the faceoff circle, really. Like, they're just controlling a little bit more of the puck possession. They got 19 shots. The Sharks have got to create something more in the third period. Only 9 shots on net through two periods. They've got to create more opportunities offensively, and it's going to start in the faceoff circle.
0: 70 minutes and 43 seconds without giving up a goal for the Sharks, but they gave up one at 18:05 of period number two. Lucas Raymond's goal makes it a 1-0 Red Wings lead after two periods of play. Shots on goal 14-4 in favor of Detroit. Two period totals, the Red Wings have 19 shots on net and the Sharks have 9. So stay with us. At the end of two periods of play, the score: the Red Wings 1, the Sharks nothing. You're listening to the San Jose Sharks Audio Network. It's time for the third period at SAP Center at San Jose. The Sharks are trailing the Red Wings by the score of 1-0. And a very lengthy shutout streak for the Sharks ends at 18:05 of the second period when Lucas Raymond scored his fourth of the year from Axel Sandin Pelikan and Dylan Larkin. That ended a 70-minute and 43-second string in which the Sharks did not allow a single goal, dating back to the last game yesterday against the Colorado Avalanche. And that is the longest shutout streak of the Sharks' season for a team. And obviously for Alex Nedeljkovic, he has gone, well, about 30-plus minutes without giving up a goal because he was not in net yesterday. But still, the Sharks' defense is definitely improving. But they're going to have to improve the offense here. They're not winning many of the faceoffs. That could be a good place to start. But off the draw here as we start the third period, the Red Wings have it. They have won 70% of the faceoffs after 40 minutes of action tonight. Detroit shoots one all the way down. That's going to be icing against the Red Wings. So another opportunity for a zone start for the Sharks. Just 12 seconds into the third period. San Jose putting out a combination of Wennberg, Kurashev, and Skinner. Right now, Wennberg having a chat with Dmitry Orlov, talking about the upcoming faceoff. Tim Liljegren also involved in that. Now they will step in. It'll be Larkin for the Red Wings against Wennberg for the Sharks. It'll be to the right side of goaltender Cam Talbot. Talbot, a longtime NHL veteran in his 13th year as a National Hockey League goaltender, playing for his 8th team. It's been around a long time. Off the faceoff, bounced out by Detroit after winning another draw. Sharks pick it up, poke it back to the Red Wings' blue line, but there's Hamonic pushing it ahead for Detroit. Emmett Finney has had a couple of good rushes up the ice there with Lucas Raymond moving into the Sharks' zone. Raymond, who's got the goal, carries the puck all the way around the Sharks' zone. Now he throws it toward the net, tipped by Larkin with Wennberg all over him, but Finney rushes over, grabs the puck. He scoots away from Orlov, moves behind the net, and loses on a stick check to Timothy Liljegren. Good first pass out there by Orlov. Here come the Sharks. Kurashev down the left side. Across the blue line. Throwing it toward the front of the net. They score! Jeff Skinner put his stick down on the ice and deflected that Kurashev pass with his backhand. And it goes up top. And we've got a tie hockey game 49 seconds into the third period. And for Jeff Skinner of the San Jose Sharks, that is a big, big goal. Skinner getting his fourth of the season.
1: Yeah, this play starts in the defensive zone. Again, a good job by Liljegren breaking up that play. Quick breakout. Nice pass by Orlov. And this is, they haven't seen many three-on-twos in this game. We talk about Detroit taking it away, and there it's just a nice play. Kurashev takes it out. The mid lane drive. Skinner gets a stick on it, and it goes up and over the goaltender there, Cam Talbot. And that's just a great three-on-two. Great execution. Great goal.
0: Philip Kurashev is going to get the primary assist on this goal by Skinner. Skinner's fourth of the season. Kurashev and Orlov assisting on the play. So Kurashev now has a 5-game point scoring streak. And that's certainly something to build on. But off the faceoff, here come the Wings again. Moving down the right wing side, they're into the Sharks zone. On the right wing side, that is Appleton losing on the stick check. Dickinson will slide it away from him. Leave it for his current partner, Klingberg. Veteran Klingberg moved it ahead with a toss up to the Red Wings' blue line, and Toffoli knocks it the rest of the way down. Line change coming quickly for the Sharks. Here's a long headband pass for the Wings. They got it to Appleton, but he dropped it back and basically gave the puck away. So the Sharks able to break out. Cardwell and Mukhamadulin move down the right wing side. Shaquille Mukhamadulin tips it in deep. Nice little sweep of the puck there for the Sharks. Grabs centers. And Delandria couldn't quite pull the trigger as he was grabbing it, but this line combination's done a good job. Graff, Delandria, and Cardwell.
1: Yeah, Cardwell did a nice job on the forecheck there, getting a stick on it, blowing up that puck.
0: Right now, Delandria moving into the offensive end, protecting the puck in the right corner of the Red Wing zone. He moves up the boards against Kopp. Dropped it back around the far side, held in. There's Graff behind the goal line. Slides it in the direction of Delandria. He grabbed it off the right boards and shot the puck, but Kopp deflected it wide. Now Cardwell, left wing side, cycles it back to Graff. Lost it. Delandria recovers. Ty Delandria moves it up the near boards. All the way to the point. Spins. Trying to flip it in deep, but then he fanned on it. And the Red Wings Kopp able to knock it back out. All the way to the Sharks blue line. That's where Shaquille Mukhamadulin will block it as the Sharks change on the fly. Patrick Giles on the right wing side out with Barkley Goodrow. He shoots one in. Giles with the puck. He's got Goodrow behind the net. Barkley protecting the puck, leaving it for Giles. Giles skates to the left corner, turns away from a check, gives it back to Goodrow, who banks it off the right boards back to the point. Desharnais, the shot blocked. And now it's Wenberg in the slot, poking at the puck and knocking it off the left boards to keep it in play. Good keep in there by Dickinson, but he's checked immediately. The Red Wings really doing a good job there as they shoot one all the way down. That's going to be icing, however. And so we have a stoppage of play as the faceoff comes all the way back to the Red Wing zone. With just about 3 minutes gone by in the third, and the game tied at one.
1: Yeah, nice jump after that goal. A little bit of spark here for the Sharks. A little bit quicker onto pucks in the offensive zone, forcing Detroit to backpedal here. A couple icings here to start this period. Good jump here by the Sharks.
0: Face off right side of Talbot. Nice to see Dmitry Orlov continuing to pick up points. He picked up an assist on that play with a good pass up. That's his 10th assist of the season. Pretty good.
1: Yeah, nice breakout pass to trigger that 3-on-2.
0: Off the draw, Celebrini, Toffoli, Smith on the ice. Toffoli fighting for the puck. He stick handles in the corner. He banked it around the defense, back to Dickinson, who shoots, stick save! Made by Talbot, and the puck is out of play. And Romenda and I were talking about this in the intermission, Scott, that Dickinson is not afraid to throw that puck right to the net.
1: No, he's done a nice job. We talked about in the second period. He had a couple shots on that one shift, broke the stick. That allowed Wenberg to make that move to try and get it back door to Goodrow. And if he's just not shooting that puck, they're not breaking sticks. He gets a nice shot, walk into the middle there quick, and he's got a great shot. We know the offense that he put up in the OHL.
0: Off the faceoff, a quick shot there by the Sharks. Whistles wide for Orlov. 1-1 the score here early in the third. And Skinner trying to drive his way through a check. Couldn't quite do so. Red Wings pick it back up. And Raymond, who has the goal for Detroit, comes up to center ice and flicks it in. Nice play by Kurashev on the boards to keep it away from Edmondson and to poke back to center ice. And even though Raymond's got it for the Red Wings, it was a good job by Kurashev there. Detroit moves it in. Larkin can fly. Goes up against Liljegren one-on-one. Spins. Backhand pass. Comes all the way back to the point. Right through the middle. Kept in by Edvinson and Sider. Sider twisting away from Skinner's check. Goes with the backhand. That got through on goal. And Finney in front of the net grabbed the rebound off the pad. Saved by Nedeljkovic. And he couldn't pull the trigger on the backhand. Red Wings put some pressure on here. Edvinson looking to make the play. Good little deflection by Liljegren. Knocked it aside. And now it's Wenberg picking it back up. Sharks need a change here. Wenberg starts to move it out. He stick handles, drops it off to the right side to Orlov, and Orlov kind of takes a sweet time to move to center ice as he's waiting for fresh players to jump on. Here's one of them, Delandria, on the ice for San Jose. Gets taken down behind the goal line, or did he just lose an edge? It ends up on the stick of DeBrincat. Alex DeBrincat moves from right to left, gets to center, across the line, taken off the play there by Graff's good check, and the Sharks break back the other way and pick up speed. Across the line, drop pass, Cardwell fires one toward the net. And it's a save made by Talbot, and he hangs on with Delandria, the man who gave him the drop pass, heading right to the front of the goal to try to cause more havoc.
1: Nice job. Good feed there by Mukhamadulin on the breakout there. He hit Delandria right in stride, and that allowed him to get just inside the zone there for that quick drop pass. Cardwell elects to shoot as he's getting closed off. Fortunately, nobody in front. Delandria ends up going right there. A little bear hug in front of the net there after.
0: Yeah, it's just a friendly little greeting.
1: Let him know you're there.
0: Yeah, that's what he did. So Andrea now goes into the face-off circle against Kopp. left side of goaltender Talbot. 1-1 the score, third period here at the tank. Landry really eager to get this puck dropped. And unfortunately, he didn't win the faceoff. Red Wings clear it out. Glove down by J.T. Comfer. Turns at the red line. Bumped a bit by Delandria, but he successfully shoots it in. In net to our left, that's Nedeljkovic. Dropped it off for the defense. Mukhamudulin, nice pass out of the zone. Delandria flips to the middle. Across the line, little drop attempt by Graf. I think he was expecting Delandria to arrive a little bit sooner than that, and the Red Wings able to break it up. So the Sharks will change on the fly. Berggren on the left wing side shoots in for Detroit. Dickinson back to control. Going to pass through the stick of Toffoli now. Out at center, Will Smith tips one down and he grabs it. Oh, he drops it back right to Comfer. Taken away by Celebrini. Tries to feed it to Toffoli. Good defensive play by Sherratt to get in the way. Macklin Celebrini looks like he's going to be on a mission this third period. Let's see what happens. Down the left side, Red Wings moving it in. Van Riemsdyk throws it around the far boards. Now a bounce to the right boards. Van Riemsdyk comes up with it. The veteran sends to the slot. Boy, that was a dangerous chance in front for Marco Kasper, but Sherratt will have to keep it in. Now Sandin Pelikka lets the shot go. Right-handed stick got it to the net. Stick save made by Nedeljkovic. And the Sharks, Toffoli makes a nice defensive play and pokes it out, but only out to the red line. Stopped by Sandin Pelikka of Detroit. Red Wings shoot it in. Now there are line changes coming for both squads. Dickinson. He was had a man on his back there in Van Riemsdyk, but he made a nifty play to get it through him. And now John Klingberg using that as a bit of a blockage against the forechecking Larkin. Holds the puck. Larkin almost forced him to give it away, though. And now it's Swenberg losing control. Taking it back, Klingberg, and he feeds it around the defense, and Giles will slip it out. Down the right side of Chase. Goodrow trying to get to it. There's Moritz Seider getting in the way. That's a big battle win there for Seider. And again, good body position by these young defensemen.
1: Yeah, Seider uses his body well. He throws his weight around, uses good body position, and he can skate.
0: Delayed offside, waved off, but now the Sharks have to regroup at center anyway. And so Liljegren puts to the middle. Maybe an ill-advised pass there. Larkin tipped it away from Giles. Now he gets it back on the right wing across the line and shoots one. High of the net. Off the glass. Into the left corner of the Sharks zone. Larkin, near side, shot on goal, save made, rebound for Finney in front. And somehow, a very calm Nedeljkovic just dropped to his knees and made the save and held on. Let's pause 10 seconds for station identification on the San Jose Sharks Audio Network.
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0: I'm Dan Rusinowski, along with Scott Hanna. We've got a barn burner of a game here. Defensive struggle between the Sharks and the Red Wings. It is 1-1 early in the third with 7:02 gone by on the clock. A lot of hockey left to be played. We'll be right back on the Sharks Audio Network. 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Our next broadcast will be on Wednesday from Seattle. We're on the air at 6:30 Pacific time for the Sharks and the Seattle Kraken. 1-1 the score here. 12:58 to go in the third at SAP Center. Faceoff dropped inside the Shark zone. Dickinson leaves it there for Liljegren, who feeds it ahead to Cardwell. He backhanded it ahead. Delandria will get it, but he is forced all the way back into his own zone by Kasper, so he's going to swing it behind his own net, and Dickinson will pick it up. Feeds it around the far boards. Liljegren and Cardwell move it out. Graf down the left wing side, throws it into the offensive zone from the red line. He's chasing it back behind the goal line, poking at it. Good hustle by Graf. Now Delandria at the near side, checked from behind there by the defensive player Appleton. And the Red Wings pick up. Johansson at center ice gets pushed by Graf as he dumps in. Some pretty good battles going on here.
1: Yeah, good battles. Not a lot of room out there. It's going to take something here to drive to the net.
0: Dickinson sends it over to Cardwell, who's played with some energy. Celebrini is on the ice with Will Smith now. They dump it in. Smith carries behind the net, turns away from Edmondson, twists his way back to the left, hands it off now to a man in deep in Orloff. He feeds behind the Red Wings goal, and there's Toffoli with it. Backhands up to the right point. Desharnais cross ice. Orloff feeds far side Smith. Smith sends it rink wide near side. Desharnais shoots one, and it's a save. On his knees, Talbot makes the stop and hangs on.
1: Yeah, Toffoli in front of the net there, just trying to get. He's been in front of the net the whole time, offered a couple greats screens, and there he just misses the tip as he's fighting for position with Compher.
0: 11 minutes, 48 seconds to go in this third period. Shots on goal are 22-13 in favor of the Red Wings. So Nedeljkovic has gotten the bulk of the work. But Talbot's made some good saves, too.
1: Yeah, no, for sure.
0: Off the draw, Red Wings win another one. Celebrini loses it to Larkin. And Sherratt sends a long pass forward. Tipped by the Red Wings on the right wing side, but Raymond was behind the red line when he grabbed that, so it goes all the way down for icing. So with 11:39 to go in this third period, they bring the faceoff all the way back to the right side of Cam Talbot. And it'll be that combination still out there for the Red Wings. Dylan Larkin will take the draw. What a great career. 250 career goals, 746 games played. It's a big part of it. Red Wings lose the draw to the Sharks. Here comes a shot from the left point there by Klingberg, but he missed the net. I think he was looking for a tip in front. Rebound comes out to center ice. Glove down by Orloff, but possession regained by the Red Wings. And Sherratt tosses it up the left side for Emmett Finney. Finney is a seventh-round draft pick. Goes behind the Sharks' net. Goes for the wraparound. But it's through the crease and wide. Lucas Raymond picks up to the slot. Finney the drive. That's blocked. Orloff in front of the net with Larkin. Got a piece of that puck. The Sharks have got to get control of it here. The Red Wings are playing with energy on this shift. Larkin put it back. Sandin Pelika shoots it toward the goal. Blocked by Macklin Celebrini. And Macklin starts to move it out. Dropped it back. Klingberg long feet across the ice. Tip forward. Right to Will Smith by Toffoli. He's across the line and he shores up. Checked by Sandin Pelika. Skinner grabs it and keeps it in play. And now Celebrini circles away from Raymond. Celebrini moves to the left circle of the Red Wings zone. Tosses in deep. Gets it back. Shoots one. That hit a stick. Went wide. Coming in deep now, it's Luka Madulin in the right corner of the Red Wings zone. He digs it free. He's got a man open in Klingberg on the point. Gives him the puck. Sharks are changing. Wenberg's on. He gets the pass on the left circle. Drops it back to Luka Madulin. Moves into the circle. Shoots one right on goal. The save made by Talbot. And Luka Madulin doing a little pushing and shoving with Lucas Raymond after the whistle. Brandon Grillo, the linesman, stepping in between them and breaking it up. 10:24 to go in the third period. And the tension is getting more and more pronounced here in the third.
1: Yeah, nice play there by Luka Madulin. He was down low in the corner there, able to win a battle, get it up top. And then they get that high roll going, and Kurashev parked in front of the net. Unfortunately, Cam Talbot on that high shot by Luka Madulin, he could have thrown it maybe at the pads, unless he's trying to beat him up top. No rebound there as Kurashev was parked right in front.
0: 10 minutes, 24 seconds remaining in period number three. 1-1 the score. Off the draw now. Red Wings win it again. That's a bit of a frustrating thing. Desharnais just got taken out of the play there by DeBrincat. No penalty. They move into the Sharks zone. Good defense on Appleton, though, by San Jose. And Kurashev tips it out to Wenberg, who gets to the red line and flutters one in. Off to the right side of Talbot. Skinner in forechecking. Sharks pinning it off on the left wing boards. But a good effort there by Appleton. Poked it away from Wenberg. And here come the Wings. DeBrincat takes a drop into the zone. Shoots one. Barely getting a piece of that. Was Nedeljkovic into the slot. DeBrincat another chance. A shot blocked by Wenberg beautifully. Edvinson keeps it in. Left circle. Feeds back to Sider on the point. Screenshot. Score! Appleton was in the slot against Liljegren and Wenberg. And somehow Moritz Sider, the supremely talented right-handed shooting top defenseman on the Red Wings, got that puck through. And it is 2-1 Detroit.
1: Wow, and he got all of that. Just a quick snapshot there from the top. There off the early block shot. DeBrincat had a one-timer in the slot there, and Wenberg was able to get a block right there off the ankle. And then again, the puck just off the ensuing block comes out on top. Sider just rips that thing right above. Just beats him on the blocker side there for Nedeljkovic.
0: Tim Liljegren was in front of the net, lifted the stick of the player in front, and that was a good play, but somehow the puck got through, and it got through in laser-like fashion.
1: Yeah, he wired that thing, and that was just a quick snapshot. These sticks nowadays, you don't have to have much on it. He just gets it, rips that, beats him on the blocker side.
0: Moritz Sider, that's his first goal of the season, by the way, coming at the 10:16 mark of the third period, putting the Red Wings in front by the score of 2-1. So the Sharks are playing from behind again. They have not led at all in this game. Here's Giles, had a man, Delandry, in front, tried to get him the puck, and they just missed connecting. Glove down by Klingberg, back at his own blue line as the Red Wings lifted it out. Red Wings steal it. Here comes a quick shot there taken by Soderblom, but That's wide of the goal. Now here's Soderblom, another chance. And this shoots it wide off the deflection by the Sharks defensive players. It was Goodrow and Klingberg that were in there, just trying to get their sticks in the way. 9 minutes to play in the third period. Red Wings 2, Sharks 1. Play inside the offensive end for Detroit. Little push, little shove. Comes around the near boards. And Giles will grab for San Jose, and he will slide it out. Feeds it to the middle of the ice. Goodrow took it off his skates and knocked it in. But the Red Wings not allowed the Sharks to have a lot of sustained time in the offensive zone with the puck. A lot of one and guns. Now the Sharks turn it over. Comfer shoots, knocked down by Nedeljkovic. Rebound near side, Sharks zone. Cardwell tried to lift it out, couldn't do it. And it's picked back up by Dickinson. And the Sharks just trying to get control here. Orlov spins it around the near side. There's Cardwell with the puck. He backhands it forward to Celebrini. Backlund, Celebrini back, feeds it on the right to Graf. Banks it forward in the direction of Cardwell. Couldn't get it at the Red Wings line. Nice battle win there by Graf to work it free. Cardwell giving chase, but Sider's going to get it back behind the Red Wings goal. A near turnover. Now it's Cardwell in front of the net. Turning, spinning, shooting it, and he missed the net. What a chance.
1: Puck was just rolling just a little bit. He got all of it.
0: Oh, no. A giveaway by Orlov. Here's Larkin moving in. Backhand chance, and that's a great glove save by Alex Nedeljkovic. Remember that one if the Sharks can come back. Nedeljkovic stopping Larkin on the backhand chance, high to the glove side, and he makes the save with 7:49 to play in the third. It's still 2-1 in favor of the Red Wings. A break in the action. You're listening to the San Jose Sharks Audio Network. We're down to nail bite time just about with 7:49 to go in period number three. The Red Wings lead the Sharks 2-1. The go-ahead goal coming at 10:16 of this third period. Maurice Seider's first of the season from Simon Edmondson and Alex DeBrincat. So DeBrincat extends his point scoring streak to 6 consecutive games. Earlier in the contest, Lucas Raymond got his fourth of the year, so he's got points in 4 straight. And on the Shark side of things, Jeff Skinner picked up his fourth of the season in the third from Kurashev and Orlov. So Orlov's got 10 assists this season on defense, and Kurashev has a 5-game point scoring streak. Long way to go, though. 7:49 left, only a 2-1 game. Yet the Red Wings do have the advantage in terms of where the puck is being placed right now. And they win the faceoff again. That's been a story of the game. Cleared out by the Sharks, though. Dellandrea and Cardwell combined to get it all the way down. No icing on the play. So moving into forecheck there, the Sharks work it loose. Colin Graf trying to backhand it in front. Dellandrea was sort of lurking there, but the Red Wings closed the door and took it away. 2-1 Red Wings. Down the left side to Brinkett. Feeds to the middle. Here comes a shot from Hamidic, and it's just wide of the goal. If that was a Red Wing wearing number 53 instead of 52, that puck would have been in the net.
1: Yes. Yeah, Sider's been having a game. He can skate the way he ripped that last goal from the point. Unbelievable shot.
0: 7 minutes to play in the third. 2-1 Detroit. Shots 25-14 in favor of the Red Wings, but the Sharks are working. At center ice, here's Celebrini. He's able to shoot one into the Red Wing zone. Pinching in on the left side there is Dickinson, who wins the puck. He's able to get it to Toffoli, who backhands behind the net, comes all the way around to Will Smith. He's going to get it behind the goal line for Celebrini, who protects the puck, sends it back towards Smith off of a Red Wing stick, kept in by Klingberg and Dickinson, who shoots it toward the net. Celebrini pushing and shoving and getting into his man. That's Celebrini against Sider again. We got penalties coming up as the sticks are up high. And this battle has been going on since the opening faceoff. Macklin Celebrini for the Sharks against Maurice Sider for the Red Wings, and it has been a doozy.
1: Yeah, not a lot of space. Max showing his frustrations. There was an early penalty call as Sider just sort of takes him out into the wall there. And they've been all over, not giving him a lot of time and space.
0: Macklin didn't like that at all.
1: No, and Sider takes him down and then right back at him.
0: Now they break that all up. Looks like Sider is on his way to the penalty box for sure. So the question is Celebrini going to go in too? Looks like the answer is no. Only Maurice Sider is in the box. What an opportunity for the Sharks. Up, oh, here comes Celebrini. He's going in too. So, Sider gets interference. Celebrini gets roughing, it looks like. And so we've got 4-on-4 here for the next 2 minutes.
1: Somebody got an extra.
0: Somebody got a misconduct.
1: Who did maybe, they give the extra to?
0: Maybe there's a misconduct.
1: There was interference on Sider. and then I think they both got roughing.
0: Well, why is there no power play up there?
1: I thought he gave two roughing. And it looks like the penalty box is still open for Detroit, so it looks like the Sharks are probably going to go on a power play here.
0: That's what it looks like. But the, was it a two-minute minor? Todd McLellan's not too happy about this. He's jawing in the direction of referee Brandon Schrader, trying to get an explanation. The penalty box door for the Red Wings is indeed open. I didn't see him make a misconduct penalty, so it wasn't that.
1: No, the hand was up originally.
0: Yeah, that was the interference. First call.
1: Right, and then there was two roughings each way, so pretty sure they got to send a guy to the box, which I think they're doing right now.
0: Yep.
1: And the faceoff came outside because all the D-men and everybody came in on the play.
0: Yeah, that's it. So double two penalties to Sider. He gets two for interference. That was the first call. And then he gets two for roughing. So Bear Grant will serve this second minor. The Sharks have a major, major chance to get even in this game with their second power play of the night. Brought to you by Howard Business Technology. Copiers and printers for your office needs. Not a ton of penalties in this game. But here we go. Face-off drop. Sharks have the man advantage. But they don't have Celebrini at their disposal on this power play. It could be important. We'll see what Wendberg can do in his place. Here's Alex Wendberg, stick handling up to the Red Wings line. Dumps it into himself in the corner. Grabs the puck, feeds it on the near boards. Will Smith bats it down, sends it back to the point. A backskating Klingberg takes it all the way to the left side, but a shot is blocked by the stick of Compher. He just stayed with Klingberg there, and he deflected that shot attempt up into the netting.
1: Yeah, Klingberg thought he had some traffic there. If he could just get that play down low. Smith was over on the other side asking for that puck to be able to walk down, but unfortunately that puck just gets tipped and gets out of the play.
0: Minute 36 remaining in this very big power play. Red Wings on top, 2-1. 6:08 to go in the third. Larkin wins the draw from Wendberg. That could be the story of this game. Red Wings can't clear. Smith puts to the middle. Wendberg's got it. He fell down, but he got it back to Smith on the point. Slips it out to an on-his-feet Wendberg. He slides a backhand pass. Kind of a blind play there. Red Wings intercepted it, and they'll end up clearing it, but it went off of somebody on the Red Wing bench. So they will whistle the play dead, indicate that the faceoff, I think, is going to be deep inside the wing zone. That's where the pass came from. So a minute and 18 seconds left on this extra penalty on Maurice Sider of Detroit. He's got the go-ahead goal to put the Wings in front and has been really solid in this game. Great battle with Macklin Celebrini all game long, with Sider and Celebrini going at it. Wendberg wins the draw, but you know what I think? I think the Red Wings' Larkin just pushed it out of the zone there.
1: Yeah, I think he kind of threw that one out. Saw the big gap in the middle of the ice there.
0: Now let's see what San Jose does here. Minute 5 to go on their power play. There's Klingberg at the red line. Shoots in. Stopped by Talbot behind the net to our right. Flings it up the boards. Batted down by the glove hand of Toffoli. He tried to chop it through over to Kurashev, but it's good defensive coverage along the boards. Rasmussen got it all the way down. So the Sharks are back in their own zone to get it. It'll be taken back now with 43 seconds left on the power play by Kurashev. Tried to set up Smith, but Toffoli tipped it ahead. Smith across the line shoots in. Kurashev keeps it going around the boards. Wendberg can't keep it in, and it's cleared by Compher. Not much on this one. Sharks have got to get another unit out there. 25 seconds to go in the man advantage. They put out Liljegren, Graf, Orlov, Skinner, and Cardwell. Here's Graf on the attack. Cross the line, shoots it toward the goal. Broke his stick on the play. And it goes into the goaltender, Talbot, and play is blown dead. Good effort there.
1: Yeah, no, good breakout there. Nice shot. Unfortunately, the stick breaks, but obviously not having Mac on the power play kind of breaks up your entries there a little bit, as he's the guy usually going back for those drop passes and usually creating those entries. So a little bit discombobulated on the entries here for the Sharks, and see what they can do here off of zone faceoff.
0: 15 seconds left on the power play. 4:47 remaining in the third. 2-1 Detroit. Sharks with the only goal from Jeff Skinner early in the third. Red Wings have goals from Raymond in the second period. Sider in this third frame. Sider is still at the box. Bear Grant is serving that extra minor for him. And once again, Wendberg loses the draw to Larkin, and the Red Wings clear. Larkin has just been a monster in the faceoff circle. He's won 13 draws so far. As now the Sharks come back up. Cardwell backhands in from the blue line, and that's it for the power play. as the Red Wings clear it out. Out of the box, Berggren moving into the offensive zone. He doesn't have a good angle to head to the net. He runs into the check of Liljegren in the right corner. San Jose comes up with it. Orlov spins a backhand pass to Wennberg. Wennberg trickles back behind his own goal line. Feeds behind the goal. There was Raymond to pick it up. He's checked by Orlov and then by Cardwell. And finally, Wennberg moves it out to Cardwell. Ethan Cardwell to center. Across the line, Skinner. Right wing side, shoots one toward the net. That hit traffic in front with Cardwell driving down the center lane. Sherratt was defending on Cardwell on that play, and it hit one of them. Now the Red Wings move it out again. They lead 2-1. Here's Raymond coming across the line just inside the blue line. Shoots it wide of the net. We're down to 3:45 left in the third. Good game here. Sharks are down 2-1. Red Wings back in their own zone. Just back skate. They're killing the clock a little bit here. Holding onto the puck. Johansson tosses it up the right side. There's Mason Appleton moving right to left. Appleton stick handling diagonally across the ice to the left wing boards and then backhands in. Sam Dickinson picks up, winds it around. Mukka Madulin reaches the puck. Tried to poke it forward. Smith deflected it back, and Dickinson knocked it ahead, but it's deflected back again. Mukka Madulin makes sure he gets to the red line before firing it ahead, and the Sharks dump to the offensive territory. Work free by Smith. Sends it across the ice. Oh, stopped by the goaltender in front. Dickinson shoots. He scores! Sam Dickinson gets his first National Hockey League goal in his 10th NHL game, and it ties the score at 2. With only 3:05 to play, what a moment for the youngster.
1: Wow, what a big first goal for the kid. He's been doing, we've been talking about him a little bit during the game, getting his shots. He's been jumping into the play. The Sharks have been down in this third period. He's been up on the rush a few times. There he just finds the pocket in the slot there as he's waiting. Will Smith with a great feed from behind the net. Right out, right in the wheelhouse of Dickinson. And he, Cam Talbot, no chance. He's on his knees there. Dickinson, nice job coming into that soft area there, reading the zone.
0: First goal in the National Hockey League for Sam Dickinson from Smith and Giles. Coming back in, the Red Wings go for it. Here comes a shot that is deflected, and it bounces down in on goal. Nobody knew where it was, and somehow Nedeljkovic able to get a little piece of it.
1: Oh, Wennberg again with a big diving leg save there. He's at about 3 or 4 big blocks out here tonight. Couple in the first period. Nedeljkovic lost a stick, and right there, Finney had a chance right in the slot there, and he slices the leg out.
0: We got a break in the action. And what action we've got. Great game here tonight. Third period, 2-2 the score. Sam Dickinson has his first NHL goal. Back after this on the San Jose Sharks Audio Network. Well, here we are. It's come down to this. 2:47 to go in the third. 27-16, the shots favor the Red Wings. Alex Nedeljkovic looking on as the puck is dropped to his right. 2-2 the score. It'll be cleared back out by San Jose, winning a faceoff in their own zone. Critical time. What a goal by Sam Dickinson, his first ever in the NHL. Will Smith almost got it, but he poked at it, got it over to Dickinson off the deflection.
1: Yeah, Will Smith had that great short side play there, and as it went behind the net, he just had his head up the whole way, looked at Dickinson sliding down from the point, and fed him with a great pass.
0: Here we go, down the right side for the Sharks, moving in. Goodrow sends behind the net. Cipolli tried to play it, couldn't get it. Now it's taken back by Dickinson. He stick handles. He holds it. He tried to throw it to the net. It's blocked. He's behind the goal. He centers it out in front. But it hit a Red Wing stick. How about Dickinson's confidence now all of a sudden? Jumping up into the play. Rushing over to the near side to work it free. Trying to get it to Celebrini there. Macklin pokes at the puck there against Sherratt. Now it's stolen by Cipolli. Shoots it toward the goal. Off the skates of Celebrini, and wide it goes. Cleared back out by the Red Wings. That hit somebody on the bench, it looked like, and they're going to blow it dead. Minute 48 remaining in the third period. We've got a 2-2 tie.
1: You said the confidence of Dickinson up in the play again. He had that play where he just tried to sauce that. Almost he could have shot that, but then again, forechecking, jumping on the pucks. Great confidence in the kid throwing him out here again. Minute 48.
0: Well, he's out there with the veteran, John Klingberg. So it's a lefty-righty combination out there, which is what you want. Sharks win the draw. Dickinson gets the pass from Smith. He stick handles away from the check, holds onto it, has to move it back to center ice, unfortunately, and he loses on the check to Lucas Raymond. Raymond turns Dickinson, but Dickinson scoots back to him. Raymond still with the puck down the left side across the line. Gave it away to Will Smith, and he headmans to Macklin Celebrini. Pass on the left to Foldy. Carries into the offensive zone, turns away from his man, feeds it across the rink, but unfortunately nobody was home. And this line has to get off the ice anyway. Klingberg, good pass up to Goodrow. Sends it off the boards. Barkley moves in, has the backhand play. Checked by Edmondson, worked to the near side, sent back.
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1: Blowing the zone here. Zetabrini goes up against Compher on this draw. Compher wins the faceoff for Detroit. Sider tosses behind his net. Knocked forward by the Red Wings. Down to 30 seconds left in the third as Andrew Kopp flutters it down the left side into the Sharks' end. San Jose Smith trying to get it. Can't do it. Kopp flings it around behind the net. Far boards. Hamonic keeps it in. Sends behind the goal line. It's chipped at there by the Sharks, Liljegren and Orloff, but Kopp worked it free, got it back to the point. There's Hamonic, 13 seconds remaining in the game, and Hamonic fanned on the puck. Maybe a chance for the Sharks here. Fed forward to Smith. He's got to get off the ice. Trying to backhand in from center, and it goes out of play. So unfortunately, they will get a change, and they will have 6.1 seconds left on the clock here. They will drop the puck right at the center ice red line.
2: Nice job. Again, much better third period. After that goal, a little bit of a spark, a little bit of life. Looks like we're going to be heading to OT here.
1: Well, if it does head to OT, they're going to have to keep that spark very much alive. Faceoff dropped, and it goes all the way back to the Shark zone. Nedeljkovic will just play it behind the goal, leave it for the defense, and that will do it. Regulation time has expired at SAP Center at San Jose. The Sharks have never led in this game, but they've fought back twice to tie the game. Sam Dickinson, his first National Hockey League goal, assisted by Will Smith and Patrick Giles at 16:55 in the third, is the reason why we are going to have OT. Shots on goal in the third, 8-7 in favor of Detroit. Totals for the game so far, Red Wings with 27 and the Sharks with 16. But both teams have a point in the books, and now overtime is coming up. We'll be back on the San Jose Sharks Audio Network. Here we go, overtime at SAP Center at San Jose. The San Jose Sharks are all even with the Detroit Red Wings 2-2. We've seen some overtime games here already this season. Some on the road, some at home. San Jose's record in overtimes, 3 wins, 2 losses. Off the faceoff, here we go, 3-on-3. Wennberg, Liljegren, and Kurashev start out for the Sharks. Raymond, Sandin, Pelika, and Larkin begin for Detroit. And the Red Wings have control of the puck. From their own blue line, Sandin Pelika carries up to the Sharks' line. He's got that big shot. Moves to the right wing boards. Turns away from Liljegren's check. And drops it off for Raymond at the near side. Raymond back. Larkin. He's dangerous. Stick handles. Holds the puck. Forced to the outside behind the goal there by Wennberg. He drops it off for Sandin Pelika, who moves it back behind the Sharks' net. He scoots up to the left wing boards. Moves up to the point. Drops it off for Larkin. And Larkin will keep it in play. He moves to the right wing circle on the backhand. Put it off of the skates of Liljegren. A headman feed. And Kurashev has a chance. He's down the right side across the line. Shoots one to the net. Stick save. Made there by Talbot. Sharks need a change. And here comes Larkin. He can really motor down the left wing side. Getting it on the backhand against Dickinson one-on-one. He backhands it up to the point from behind the net. Grabbed there by DeBrinket. DeBrinket on the ice. Now Sider shoots. Save made. Where's the rebound? It's underneath him. He's got it. Juggled a bit there by Nedeljkovic, but he made the save. And again, Moritz Sider's got that big shot. Very, very deceptive with the release.
2: Yeah, Nedeljkovic was wanting to play that, as you see the Detroit Red Wings guys sort of clamp down. Because if you can play this and separate, you can get two-on-ones and three-on-ones. That's why sometimes you don't see them elect for that long shot with no screens in front.
1: Red Wings are 2-0 in overtime this season, by the way. One win in OT and one win in the shootout. Off the draw. Comes back out of the zone. Red Wings have had control of the puck in overtime, which is what you want. Sider is out there with Kasper and DeBrinket. Here's DeBrinket with the puck, moving left to right in overtime. He stick handles into the Shark zone, throws it back to Sider. Sider swings away from Celebrini's check. They've had a great battle all game long. Celebrini kind of forcing him to the outside, back in the neutral zone. Sider poking it past him, now getting underneath Smith. And he whips it around the far boards, and the Red Wings will keep puck control. San Jose now with Celebrini, Smith, and Dickinson out there. Three youngsters against the Red Wings combination of Sider. And who else is out there? Moving in, Finney. Over now, near side, Soderblom.